0: I was going to say, here's the car seat. You'd have to show some proof that it's a safe seat, right? You'd have to say, here's a thousand accidents with it, and here's a thousand without it. And they go, okay, you can compare. They have refused to, and no vaccine company, none of the pharmaceutical companies and government tests have done 1,000 kids with the shots and 1,000 without. They refuse to because it's not what they want to hear. Because what they're doing right now is that the pharmaceutical industries are doing fine. They're making billions of dollars, and they're continuing to. They're increasing more shots, and it's at the cost of our children. Because they don't have the efficacy of these shots have not been proven, and the toxicity of these things. We're having more and more side effects. You're having more and more autism. When you go from autism, which was unheard of in America in 1930, to almost 1 in 5,000 after. Seeds started being preserved with mercury, which is the second most toxic thing on this planet next to plutonium. Yeah. And then you go to, let's go up a couple of decades. By 1990, it was 1 in 200. Now it's 1 in 88. Now, truthfully, it's true that a lot of the autism rates are grouped into one. But there is something that's really happening. And one of the most vulnerable things you can do to a child who doesn't have an immune system is give them a shot. And I'll just give you one example. You take the hepatitis B, okay? Now, hepatitis, you're only going to get that from drug use, and you're going to get that from intravenous drug use, and again, from sexual contact. And yet, they won't let a baby out of the hospital unless insisting on getting the shot. I'm sorry, that's an unnecessary shot that they don't need to have, especially when the baby's immune system isn't developed. The baby's immune system is the mother's immune system. So it is beyond ridiculous. It's criminal. And so here we are. I'm up here, flying up here, to testify to this lunacy. And I can't believe that they're willing to continue this. And people have to stand up. I mean, that's the part about a democracy. People have to step up, and that's what I'm here to do today.
1: Yeah, I don't.
2: That was Rob Schneider.
1: Rob Schneider in 2012.
2: Jeez, I had no idea, dude. He's crazy.
1: He goes into. I recommend his interview with Del Bigtree on the High Wire. Okay. It was right before Neil deGrasse Tyson was on debating him.
2: Oh God, yeah. And, I did see that. That was hilarious.
1: Yeah, so Rob Schneider was on there just before that, and he talked about the backlash he got, just like coming, like they came at him, they came down on him like a hammer. He's pretty much been blackballed from Hollywood altogether, other than just because Adam Sandler's his buddy. Adam Sandler will put him in movies, but I mean, he stuck his neck out. But anyway, I could suck Rob Schneider's dick on here all day. Let's not do that. But yeah, no, he's great. He's great.
2: Dude, yeah, man, I need to find that clip, man. That was crazy. That was great.
1: Oh yeah, I'll send it out to you. But yeah, check him out on the High Wire. It was a great podcast. And
2: whoa.
1: Oh yeah,
2: that's awesome, man.
1: Shoot, man. Let me thank you some producers and also totally. I just want to say I took last week off because
2: I didn't do a show last week either. Yeah.
1: Well, I tweeted and tweeted out and because my dad passed away last week and
2: man, I'm sorry, brother.
1: Yeah, you're good. I'm still processing it, but anyways, I just wanted to thank like all the people that sent me emails and texts, and everybody just has been really, really supportive and understanding, and just I love all you guys, and I appreciate all that. And I do have two producers to thank. One of them's very late because I was I haven't been paying attention to my emails enough. But so yeah, I got to thank. Actually, it might be an anonymous donor. I'll just do the initials until I hear otherwise. But CW came in with $25, so thank you, man. And yeah, it's just much appreciated. Keeps the show running. And Sir Scandinavian, who I just did an episode with on Tylenol and the Tylenol murders, coming in with 100 smackaroos. So thank you both guys, and it's very much appreciated. The show's a labor of love, but it still costs money to do things.
3: Yeah, well, support I like money though. Oh, I like money.
1: You know, while I'm thinking about it, I've been these have been in here for like a month. I need to play these voicemails that came in.
2: Do it.
1: Gotta play some voicemails, and we just got another extra voicemail in. So let's go through these, shall we?
4: Chris, today I pooped in the Oval Office, rolled up and shoved the Declaration of Independence up my ass. Not a joke. Ugh. Shit goes out and shit goes in. I gotta go. The secret people are coming. They have ice cream. Never sniff Harris.
5: We all need to mask up.
1: Joe Biden calling in.
2: That's cool. Awesome, dude. That's quite an honor.
1: Wow. I didn't know he was a listener.
2: Man, he's slow playing at the end or something. I don't know what the
1: fuck. It's kind of incredible. Yeah.
2: Yeah.
1: I heard, I guess it was on No Agenda. Oh, it was Newt Gingrich's theory that they played on No Agenda, that Biden is faking being demented and senile.
2: Interesting. Well, I mean,
1: so that he can to do a lot more behind the scenes. It's Newt Gingrich. I mean, we can't really trust that.
2: That's preposterous, dude. We're being run by clowns, literally clowns.
1: But, oh man, that is pretty funny though.
2: Although, I have to say, I have a lovely lady in my life now. She's an improv performer, and actually, doesn't care too much for the term clown world, because clowning is a very skilled craft, not like rodeo clowns and stuff. But
1: it's like a medical pregnancy term, right? When the baby's clowning.
2: Crowning. Crowning. Oh yeah. but like, I guess, you know, like stage performers, clowns, there's like, they actually go, it's like a very refined art, right? And it's a very and the actual like performing clowns in the theater world don't care too much for all of us calling it clown world, because it's like, no, clowns is a very refined skill in order to do that, you know. So I guess
1: I learned something. I mean, I knew there's professional clowns, but
2: but it's more like, you know, in the theater world, like when you're like she's from France, and so, like, you know, in the French theater world, it's like a very erudite profession, I guess, being a theater clown. So there you go.
1: I'd imagine it's kind of like country, like good current day country music acts that actually have well-written songs and are talented musicians. They don't get much of the money and credit and love. Instead, it's Florida Georgia Line and Morgan Wallen and all these pop country bands. I imagine that's how clowns look at Ronald McDonald, you know?
2: Sure. Exactly. Right. Oh, totally. Totally. So anyway, it's just kind of funny. So the clowns don't
5: even joking around again, sir. And it went too far, just like it always does. Someone always gets hurt.
1: Clown.
2: Oh, that's great.
1: I'll be more careful about my use of clown world then. I didn't know.
2: No, it's all good. It's all good. I think it's freaking hilarious. I didn't even know there was a whole clown subculture.
1: All right, here's another voicemail here.
4: Saw what I thought to be a blank DVD. Earlier today, I was really horny, and I saw what I thought to be a blank DVD. And I thought, DVDs have a tight hole. They might feel pretty good. So I put my soft PP into the hole of the DVD. For a few seconds as I started getting harder, it felt pretty good, too. But then once I was fully erect, it started being painful. My PP was stuck in the DVD, and I had to break it in half to get it out. It was then when I flipped the broken DVD over and realized that it was not a blank DVD, but a copy of the Pixar movie Up.
1: Wow.
6: Just enjoy yourselves. You are going to love it.
1: That's pretty good.
2: That's so good, dude. Oh my God. Hey, I got a question for you. You probably have quite the archive of Jones clips. I haven't heard him say this in a while. I'm just waiting for him to say it. But I just, one of my favorite things, I need to just do the sound, like figure out some sort of soundboard system. But the one I just need more than anything is him going, "It's so liberal."
1: You know, I might have that one in the context of longer clips.
6: It's liberal.
1: I want the Cobra Commander.
6: Cobra Commander! Hail Cobra!
2: Yeah. Yes. Oh, it's just, I crack it up every time where he just does this horrible, awful, you know, characterization of they're just slaughtering babies and raping them in the hospitals. But that's okay because it's so loving and liberal. I'm like,
6: everybody knows that.
1: Okay, one more voicemail we just got in. And by the way, if you want to call in and leave a voicemail, it's 865-465-6271. 865-465-6271. Appreciate your calls, people, and your support.
7: Beep. Hi, man. Hey, Chris. How's it going? Thought you posted about your dad, and I'm, man, truly sorry. And, kind of interesting to just hear their different takeaways and I guess lessons learned and whatnot from your dad. And haven't lost my dad, but we had quite a few deaths in the last couple months, and just different friends and family and stuff like that. So or extended family to me, but anyway, and just I don't know, it's just always kind of, at least for me, kind of comforting just to hear the, whether or not you knew him or kind of knew him or didn't know him at all, just to hear the I guess hear the highlight reel sort of thing, and just the things that you learned or, you know, to do or not to do kind of thing from those people. So anyway, all right, man. Love you, sir. And have a great day. Stay dangerous. And, you know, whatever, man. Just always remember to give a good ka-ka!
1: Well, thank you, caller.
2: Yeah,
1: that is an interesting, that's something I actually was, maybe I'd have to really do my dad justice. I'd have to put some more thought into preparing some words, but just to put me on the spot there, I'd say like one of the main things, dad taught me and Rob Dew reached out, to me too. And I was nice. Kind of talking to him, just saying like, it's like, man, that man, one, taught me critical thinking at a very young age. Like within a week of 9/11, he was telling me that something was up with it. And dad, wow. I mean, dad kind of raised me on InfoWars, dude. So like that's one thing that wow. like I'll never be able to thank him enough for. It was just the critical thinking that he left me with, you know, and just man. A lot of things. He taught me a lot, but the critical thinking is like the first, the one that, and just skepticism and critical thinking, which kind of turned around and bit him in the ass. Cause you know, I was a little kid and being skeptical of what he was telling me to do, but.
2: Yeah, man. Well, that's just amazing, man. Like what a legacy, what a legend, man. So yeah, he's, maybe he knows all the secrets now. Maybe once you go to the other side, like they just like, you just get to look down and see everything. You're like, oh shit. So that's what's going on. Yeah. You get like the full 5D view of everything. You understand, you just know, it's like a mushroom trip where you just kind of understand every atom in the universe and you just get plugged in. It's like you go up there and you just know everything. It's like, oh damn.
1: Yeah.
2: Okay. Maybe. I don't know. Maybe that's where we go, like when truthers go to heaven. It's just the first thing that happens is they just hand you a piece of paper that breaks it all down for you. It's like, oh shit.
1: they give you some acid and like a kaleidoscope or something.
2: Something. You just look down and you just see it all, man. See it all. So yeah, man. Yeah. Well,
1: I saw you. I saw you sent something in, or sent something to me. Did you want to touch on that?
2: I don't know, but it was just a hilarious thing that popped up, like right when we were DMing back and forth. It was some dude, like, just if you look at this guy, he looks like he definitely eats babies as well. But some dude bought Jeffrey Epstein's little St. James Island. So it's like, okay,
1: $60 million. That's a steal, man.
2: Yeah, exactly.
1: There's houses in LA that are 10 times that.
2: Yeah, so it's crazy. I mean, I imagine like the market value on a child sacrifice hub, I don't know if that depreciates it or makes it more valuable. I don't know.
1: I guess it depends what you're looking for.
2: Exactly. Exactly.
1: If they have to disclose if you buy a house, there's somebody was murdered for like haunting purposes. Do they have to disclose if children were sacrificed there?
2: That's a good question. That's a good question. He's like, oh, it's got all the tunnels. Fantastic, dude. Look at all these tunnels and places to pull up the submarine, you know, unload and load from underground. It's just perfect. So
1: this guy,
2: I don't know,
1: a weird smile. I don't want to judge, yeah, him. He looks, I don't, he, judge he looks a book like, by his cover, but you know, sometimes
2: I'm kind of judging a book. I mean, it looks like he's like Anthony Hopkins, where he's like fava beans and a little Chianti. Like he looks like he's right in the middle of doing that.
1: Yeah, he does. You know what I mean? Yeah. So yeah, it's Forbes. This is from Forbes. Private equity mogul who says he never met Epstein plans to develop a luxury resort on the infamous property.
2: Oh my God! I didn't even catch that part. Okay, luxury resort.
1: After more than a year,
2: St. James.
1: After more than a year on the market, Jeffrey Epstein's infamous Caribbean islands have finally found a buyer, Stephen Dekoff. There's a joke in there somewhere. Founder of private equity firm Black Diamond Capital Management has purchased the two islands for $60 million, less than half of their initial asking price of $125 million, which still seems, $125 million seems like low for your own freaking island with mansion on it. But
2: yeah. Yeah, dude. So yeah, that's an interesting one. Like maybe we should all just do like a meetup there one of these days or something.
1: See, oh, this might be why it's so cheap. The islands are still recovering from two Category 5 hurricanes.
2: Oh, that would be it. Okay, there you go.
1: But, I mean, the underground tunnels, that's probably all good and safe.
2: Probably. And it's like, you know, God's vengeance is just like, okay, you guys have had enough. It's time to just wipe you off the face of the planet, man.
8: You don't know shit because you never been fucked in the ass.
2: Oh, jeez.
1: My teacher told me in school.
2: Yeah. Oh, that's funny.
1: I know everybody's covered this to death, and since I took last week off, I'm a little late to the party here, but I wanted to talk about the Tucker for a minute.
2: Let's do it.
1: Well, where do I want to start here? Well, I guess I'll just play the clip that everybody's played that was going around, because I think it'll just kind of be a good setup for, it summarizes Tucker's awakening, maybe.
2: Yeah.
1: This is Tucker on the Full Send podcast.
9: Like, I've spent my whole life in the media. My dad was in the media. Like, that is a big part of the revelation that's changed my life, is the media are part of the control apparatus. Like, there's no... Yeah, I know, because you're younger and smarter, and you're like, yeah.
10: Yeah.
9: But what if you're me and you spent your whole life in that world? And to look around and all of a sudden you're like, oh, wow. Not only are they part of the problem, but I spent most of my life being part of the problem, defending the Iraq War. Like, I actually did that. Can you imagine if you did that?
10: Well, what do you think? What is one of your biggest regrets in your career?
9: Oh, defending the Iraq War.
10: That is it?
9: Well, I've had a million regrets, not being more skeptical, calling people names when I should have listened to what they were saying. Look, when someone makes a claim, there's only one question that's important at the very beginning, which is the claim true or not?
10: Mm.
9: So I say, you know, you committed murder, or you rigged the last election, before you attack me as a crazy person for saying that, maybe you should explain whether you did it or not. You know what I mean?
10: Yeah.
9: And for too long, I participated in the culture where I was like, anyone who thinks outside these pre-prescribed lanes is crazy, is a conspiracy theorist. And I just really regret that. I'm ashamed that I did that. And partly it was age, partly it was the world that I grew up in. So when you look at me and you're like, yeah, of course they're part of the means of control, I'm like, that's obvious to you because you're 28, but I just didn't see it at all. And I'm ashamed of that.
10: Isn't that what the media tries to do, though?
9: It's their only purpose.
10: Right.
9: They're not here to inform you. Really? Even on the big things that really matter, like the economy and war and COVID and like things that really matter that will affect you. No, their job is not to inform you. They are working for the small group of people who actually run the world. They're their servants. They're their Praetorian Guard. And we should treat them with maximum contempt because they have earned it.
1: That's it right there. They've earned it.
2: Wow.
1: Now, I used to really dislike Tucker, especially back when he had the bow tie.
2: Yeah.
1: Do you remember when he was on Crossfire on CNN?
2: Oh my gosh, I don't even know. Was he really on CNN? Damn, I didn't know that.
1: Yeah, he was on Crossfire. He'd wear the bow tie. He was the Republican guy, and they'd have a debate show. It would be like a false dichotomy debate show. And there's this great clip. With all his flaws, I really do think Jon Stewart is miles ahead of his contemporaries overall. And I remember there's this great moment, and I didn't think to pull the clip, but there's this great moment where Jon Stewart comes on Crossfire as the guest. And this is back when Tucker was just like a NPC zombie, pretty much. Like he said, defending the Iraq War. And Jon Stewart comes on and talks to both guys on Crossfire. And he's like, I just thought I would come on your show to tell you face to face, stop. It's like, just stop it. You're hurting America. It's wow. Like, you're just like dividing America with trivial discourse and nonsense. You're both pro war. And he just calls him out. And then Tucker is like asked about it, you know, backstage or something in some like little freelance interview. And he goes, I don't really know like what his point was, what Jon Stewart thought, what he was trying to say. And it was like, that was kind of my first introduction to Tucker. And I just always kind of thought he was like a total douchebag. But it is nice to see what seems to be a complete genuine awakening from Tucker. And I think that's why Fox gave him the boot. Well, there's a lot of reasons. What is your thoughts, man, on the whole thing?
2: Well, you know, so I saw him give that speech like the weekend before. I don't know. I saw most of it. I don't think I saw all of it, because then I saw clips later and it played a part that I didn't see in the original thing. But you know what I mean? I think it was like at the Heritage Foundation or something like that. He gave some speech. And I was like, yeah, dude, hell yeah. Like, rock on. Like, you're dead on all this stuff. And so I figured like it was that. But then, of course, I know he had RFK on. the week before. And then I hear some people saying that that was probably why. I haven't seen the RFK Tucker interview. I probably should go back and check that out.
1: Well, he had RFK Jr. on a couple years ago, and he had him on to RFK straight out told him that the CIA or elements of the CIA killed his dad and his uncle.
2: Sure.
1: And Tucker was like, it certainly seems like that.
2: So yeah.
1: It's just kind of crazy you're getting that on any kind of case. Imagine that ever being entertained on Bill O'Reilly, you know?
2: Totally. Yeah. No, that would never happen. Never happen. So, yeah, I think, you know, I don't know. It's just a really emblematic of just the entire failure of like the media again. Like they're in their last final, you know, probably moments of being relevant or having any sort of influence. And so they're just holding on to anything they can and just using their old tricks of just silencing and eliminating people as much as they can to keep their narrative propped up. But it's like, they just don't understand that all of these things just make the side of the truth more powerful. I mean, like Tucker's going to come back and do something else, launch his own network, go on some other network or whatever, dude. And it's like, he's just going to be, you know, like a martyr basically, you know, it's just like, shit, it's probably going to be like Tucker RFK for the freaking 2024, something like that. I mean, who knows, dude?
1: Yeah, like, I'm thinking Owen Benjamin, Nick Fuentes would be a good
2: pick. Possibly. I'd say yay. Yay and Owen, dude. That'd be hilarious.
1: Oh, man. Yeah, that'd be good.
2: That would be good. That'd be a very interesting time. But my whole thing with the RFK thing has just been hilarious because like, I've been like, okay, so this is just like some guys in a dark, smoke-filled room that make all the things happen in the world. And one of them bets the other one's like, hey, I bet you can't get all these MAGA people to vote Democrat next time. He's like, oh, yeah, watch this. And so there you go. So all the MAGA people. And then I saw some libertarian people, like very, very prominent libertarian people. Earlier today I was on Twitter and I saw some very prominent libertarian people retweeting some RFK stuff. I'm like, oh, my God, they got the anarchists and the libertarians, too. All voting Democrat. I'm like, oh, Jesus.
6: Let me just show you some fun stuff I found on Twitter.
2: Yeah. And so it's like, how much of a psyop is that? It's just like, hey, we're going to get all the anarchists to vote Democrat. Like, holy shit.
1: I'm considering, because Democrats have closed primaries, I've been considering registering as Democrat just to get vote for RFK Jr. Because I've been a huge fan of him for a decade. You know, it's like,
2: it's a tricky one, man. It's a tricky one. I mean, I'm not going to get involved in presidential politics at all. I'm going to just to make up for my shameful behavior in the 2020 election. You know, I was like, I know you guys, I know I shouldn't get wrapped up in this.
1: But what was your shameful behavior in the 2020 election?
2: Okay. So
1: just to who you voted for?
2: No, I mean like, yeah, I got fully aboard the whole Trump thing. I was like, yeah, Trump, maybe he's going to save us, you know, even like after Operation Warp Speed or no, that was before Operation Warp Speed, but having been through the whole COVID thing, but I was like, yeah, Trump, man. Like I remember election night, we were, at Megan's house, the other Truthzilla host, and we ordered like takeout food and she decorated the whole house with like back the blue flags and don't tread on me flags and American flags everywhere. And there's like American flag balloons. And I can't say this for certain, but allegedly there may or may not have been some people working on ghost gun assembly there, maybe possibly in the living room. And there may or may not have been some Alex Jones election coverage on the big screen TV. So it was very like, it was like the most American moment of my life. Like it was like fucking insane. And we're like, yeah. And we were just going to sit there and just watch victory ensue. And then it's like, oh, shit.
1: Well, I mean, it was looking like victory until 3 a.m.
2: Yeah, I know. When we were up till like 3 a.m, dude, we were up to like 3 or 4 a.m. watching the whole damn thing.
1: We did a whole live stream. Paul the Book Guy and John C. Dvorak joined in on the stream. Spencer and Lorian.
2: Nice.
1: I don't remember who all. I mean, a bunch of people are on there. Patriot J and Hotep with it. And I think Uncle Hotep. I don't remember who all we had, but it was people popping in and out. And I was there for the whole time. And it was looking Trump, Trump, Trump. And then it still was looking Trump when we all called it. But it was like a little sketchy. And then, you know, for 3 days, nobody knew what was going on, or 2 days, however long it was.
2: Yeah. So, yeah, man, that sounds rad. Well,
1: I voted for Kanye. So I was like, I didn't really give
2: there
1: a
2: shit. There you go. There you go. Yeah, man. So anyway, so after that, and then after what ended up happening over the next whatever, like, Jesus, I was just like, okay, I'm out. I'm out. Like politics in general, dude, I can't even do it. I'm almost going to make like a policy. I'm just like literally not going to say a single word on it on the show. I pondered that. I'm like, I'm not even going to talk about presidential politics, one word of it, but it's going right. to be a lot of, it's going to be hilarious. No matter what happens, it's going to be hysterical. So
1: do you think the reason they're not doing debates, the Democratic debates, is because of RFK Jr.? That's the only thing I could
2: think. That's well, either that or Biden. I mean, between Biden and like if Biden were to like debate RFK, like it would be insane. It would just be like the emperor's clothes would be completely all over the floor, man.
1: There'd be that's no what I thought was going to happen in the Trump Biden debates, but they juiced him up with enough amphetamines or whatever the hell.
2: Yeah, dude, he was on. Yeah, he was something was going on there.
1: He was. I wouldn't exactly say on point, too. But he was coherent enough.
2: Yeah. Yeah. Yeah, yeah, like Trump should have annihilated him for sure.
1: Yeah.
2: Just ad hominem the whole time. Just boom, boom, boom. Like, okay, Sleepy Joe, okay, fucking retard, and like the whole time. But nope. That's all right. So, yeah, man, but I don't know. I don't feel like getting wrapped up in presidential politics again, but I'm sure I will. I'll just get sucked up in the fanfare and all of it. But,
1: yeah, I mean, it's.
2: I don't know, but the RFK thing, man, I have questions about that guy. I don't know, man.
1: I've liked him for a long time. The only thing I've ever found that I disagree with him on is his climate change stance. But
2: yeah, I mean, there's definitely that.
1: He's very vocally against the World Economic Forum and all that, but he still thinks. Well, I don't know. I don't want to get bogged down in this. Let me get back to Tucker real quick.
2: Okay, totally.
1: So this was from 2014. Tucker Carlson was on InfoWars.
2: Nice.
1: Do you remember this at all? Alex Jones
2: No, I didn't even. No. Wasn't he on recently, or didn't they do something together recently?
1: I remember like last time, or one of the last times Rob Dew was on.
2: He was talking
1: about, we were playing a clip of Brian Stelter going like, and Oliver Darcy and Brian Stelter on CNN go like, I think Tucker Carlson and Alex Jones might actually like be friends and they might text each other. And Rob Dew was like, it was like if they would have done 2 seconds of research, they would know that Tucker was hanging out at the InfoWars studio pretty often. It's like they did interviews, but they're like, are they talking to each other? Oh, CNN's all freaking out about it, clutching their pearls. Yeah. But yeah, so
2: they
1: this
2: better
1: was
2: be.
1: 2014. Tucker or Alex Jones is kind of trying to red pill Tucker Carlson on Building 7.
11: Nice. Have you seen Building 7 collapse, the Solomon Brothers building?
12: No.
11: I want to show you that right now.
13: Now, here we're going to show you a videotape of the collapse itself.
14: Describe that.
13: Now we go to videotape the collapse of this building.
14: Mm. It's amazing.
13: Amazing, incredible, pick your word. For the third time today, it's reminiscent of those pictures we've all seen too much on television before when a building was deliberately destroyed by well-placed dynamite to knock it down.
15: Moments ago, I was talking about the Salomon.
1: The best part about this is Tucker's doing his infamous Tucker stare, looking at the screen. Like the, you know what I'm talking about.
15: Salomon Brothers.
2: Oh, totally. Yeah, 100%.
15: And indeed it has. We'll probably find out more now about that from our correspondent, Jane Stanley. Jane, what more can you tell us about the Salomon Brothers building and its collapse?
16: Well, only really what you already know. Details.
17: Was this after the collapse of the other two?
11: Yes, and she's saying it's fallen, Building 7.
16: By the mayor, Rudy Giuliani, much earlier today because of, course, the dreadful collapse of the Twin Towers of the World Trade Center. But New York, very much a city still in chaos. The phones are not working properly.
11: They announced Building 7 fell 25 minutes before it did, and then lied and said this wasn't real, and then later admitted it. And then we have the up-close footage of CNN, police saying, get back, they're going to bring it down.
18: Keep your eye on that building, it'll be coming down.
19: The building is about to blow up.
18: All right, guys.
19: We are looking back. It's a building about to blow up.
20: It was almost as if it were a planned implosion. It just pancaked.
21: Well, pancaking almost like a precision implosion.
13: It's reminiscent of those pictures we've all seen too much on television before when a building was deliberately destroyed by well-placed dynamite to knock it down.
11: I don't want to put you on the spot here and have the black helicopters come after you, Tucker Carlson, but what do you think of that?
12: You know, I'm not a structural engineer. I think it's upsetting to watch it. I remember when that happened. I mean, look, I have no idea. I don't know anything. I mean, I don't understand how buildings collapse. I don't understand how Building 7 collapsed.
6: Everybody knows that that, I mean.
1: So that was 2014. Now even, what year is it? Yeah, nine years later mm-hmm. in 2023, Tucker's even kind of coming around on this, which I think is interesting.
0: They're not offended by craziness. They're not offended by conspiracy. If you go on TV tonight and say, I think the earth is flat, people will just laugh at you. They don't care if you think the earth is flat. It's not a threat to anyone. But if you say, like, what actually happened with Building 7? Like, that is weird, right? It doesn't, like, what
3: right,
0: is that?
3: Right.
0: If you were to say something like that on television, they'd flip out. They would flip out. So you'd, like, lose your job over that. Why? Why? It's my country.
3: Right.
0: Is it an attack on my country? Can I ask it? Like, I don't really understand. Do buildings actually collapse? No, maybe they do. I don't know. But, like, why can't I ask questions about that? Anything you're not allowed to ask questions about is something you should be asking more questions about, as far as I'm concerned.
1: So when CNN and MSNBC are saying Tucker Carlson is the new Alex Jones, or when Hillary Clinton's people are saying, like, Tucker Carlson is the new Alex Jones. You heard that talking point around? Like, they're not that far
2: totally,
1: off.
2: Yep.
1: They're not that far off. They're kind of, he kind of is the new Alex Jones.
2: Well, they've done a great job. I mean, absolutely. They've done a great job of, like Alex Jones says in that famous clip, they've created this archetype straw man of Alex Jones in such a, like, he's been captured in the information fulcrum of, you know, the control paradigm, basically. It really is true. You know, they could slander a person into such a state where now anybody, all you have to speak is those vile, evil words, Alex Jones, or this person is the next Alex Jones, and everybody automatically has the connotation in their head about what that entails. And it's really, like, it's a powerful, powerful tool. And they use it on both sides, too. They use it to, like, create false idols, to prop up a false idol, to get everybody in line with this person. It's kind of like the Trump thing. It's like you build up this amazing, like, edifice, this amazing false idol that everybody just pours all their allegiance and all their cognitive thinking into. And then by steering that one individual person in any direction you want to, you can guide and steer the masses, right? You're seeing it with, like, Elon Musk too. You're building up this edifice that everybody just, you know, pours into. And then whichever way you want the wind to blow, you just move that individual. And it's just like, dude, you can tear them up, pull them down. Like, literally, they probably have dirt on all these people. Like, it just takes one little drop. And it's just like, okay, bam. Now you're going to be doing this. So it's just, it's pretty wild.
1: When you said it's just like that famous Alex Jones clip, I thought you meant this one.
6: I like women with big, giant tits and big asses.
2: I mean, there's that one, too. Exactly. Classic Alex Jones. Classic.
1: It's just like that real famous Alex Jones clip.
6: A chihuahua can mate with a bull mastiff.
1: Yeah.
2: Hey, do you know? Okay, I got to tell you something. So August 12th, Austin, Texas, the American Liberty Awards. That's pretty much primarily Matt Baker and Frank Kavanaugh are spearheading that, but I'm behind the scenes helping out with that. The Unjected girls are helping out with that. Rob Dew is going to be hosting it's like an award show for, like, the whole Liberty movement. It's a very InfoWars heavy event. Matt Baker was on with Alex a few weeks ago, and Alex committed to be there. So you got to come, dude. August 12th.
1: My life is so Texas. Chaotic and in flux right now. I don't even know where I'm going to be living in August, but I'm going to be there. Hopefully.
2: Yeah, all you people listening, AmericanLibertyAwards.com. Go check it out. It's going to be cool. It's going to be the Vulcan Gas Company, which I guess is just right next door to Joe Rogan's.
1: Is it the new Vulcan?
2: Yeah, it's going to be the Vulcan. Yeah.
1: Dude, that's where they did Kill Tony for years.
2: Yeah. So it's going to be a legit
1: Oh, shit,
2: deal.
1: Dude. The Vulcan's a great venue. Yeah.
2: Yeah. So AmericanLibertyAwards.com. We'll see you in Austin.
1: Hell yeah, dude.
2: Dude, I went last year. That was fucking nuts. That InfoWars Summerfest, dude. I think we talked about that.
1: Yeah. I saw the pictures.
2: Yeah, you gotta come back down.
1: Dude. I know. I've talked to Dew enough. I'd love to meet all those guys in person.
2: You know what's funny? Rob Dew's like,
1: meet everybody.
2: Dude, I would love that. I'd love that. Rob's like 6'3 or some shit. It's crazy. You meet him like, whoa.
1: Yeah.
2: He's like way taller than I expected. Yeah.
1: That's funny. But yeah, he's all those guys are great.
2: Yep, I agree.
1: Before we wrap here, let me give you my I asked you this and I might not have even let you answer the question. There is like a single reason everybody's speculating, everybody's been speculating all week for what reason did they have did uh Fox, Murdoch, or whoever? Why did they fire Tucker? Why did Tucker and Fox split ways? What's your guess?
2: Well, I think that they're just in panic mode, and they're cover your ass mode. They're in damage control because the truth is just coming out right and left. And when you got a guy like Tucker on, you know, he's going to now, thanks, Tucker. You know, finally you're coming around to helping us out, getting this word about this stuff. But that would be my only criticism of him, is that he waited till it's safe to do it. But at the same time, I get it to a certain degree. But, you know, the direction he was headed, they got to get rid of him. They can't have someone like that saying those things.
1: So it's not one thing in particular. It's the culmination of his anti-war, his anti-pharma, and vaccines.
2: I would say ultimately, yeah. But of course, they're going to use some excuse like, "Oh, they probably." I don't know. Who knows? For me, it's like this is a whole long story. I'm not even getting into it. But like, basically, just real quick. So I got fired from my job as a drug and alcohol counselor for being very obstinate and very resistant around the office, being very public about my stance. When I was in an office and an agency full of just masky freaks, you know what I mean? Mm-hmm. Like I was the only one, stood out like a sore thumb. I was like, nope, not wearing the mask, not taking a test.
3: We're
2: not
3: all
2: taking
3: need the shots. To mask up.
2: Yeah, exactly. I'm like, I'm not taking the test. I'm not taking, not wearing the mask. I'm not taking a shot. Sorry. And I was like very public about it. And, they didn't, fire me for that, but they did go into my computer and found that I had printed an Amazon shipping label like 6 months before on my work computer. Oh, a return label. Yeah, which I want to see all your search history. I guarantee every single one of you motherfuckers have done the same thing. But anyway, so they got me on that, you know what I mean? So they fired me for, you know, whatever that was, like stealing property, stealing time, whatever. So it's like, whatever, dude. But, you know, it's like, so they can use any excuse to get rid of somebody. But the bigger picture, there's a bigger picture. Like mine was very political and very like, you know, they couldn't have me. I was a disruptor in their whole little organization.
1: So they were looking for a way to get rid of you, and they got you on technicality.
2: Yeah, exactly. And so that's probably, you know, the same thing with him. Like they saw a much larger ideological issue happening. And so they had to, whatever they ended up telling him they got rid of him for, or maybe he knew, maybe he's trying to get out.
1: Variety and Forbes are saying it's because he said he called some lady a cunt.
5: Because you're a cunt.
1: I mean, there's way worse things that have been said by, I'm sure, like every news personality. Like, hey,
2: exactly.
1: So yeah, it's not that. Now I
2: want to know, who did he call a cunt? I want to know. Was it just some rando, or was it
1: public? I think it was on Variety. Tucker.
2: Oh, that's hilarious.
1: C-word.
2: Tucker C-word. There we go. That's great. Tucker Carlson
1: fired after calling
2: Fox News execs.
1: Yeah, the C-word.
2: That's great. Yeah, fired after calling a Fox executive the C-word. Great. Awesome. Fantastic. Fantastic. Yeah, dude.
1: But I happen to know the actual reason that Tucker got fired, and it's nobody's talking about this. But it's because he was on Gavin McInnes's podcast, and he revealed the key to happiness.
22: Would you like a nicotine lozenge?
23: No, thank you. I've never smoked, never will.
22: Really?
23: I don't get it.
22: You know, smoking's not as fun as trying to quit smoking.
23: That's fun?
22: The nicotine replacement therapy, yeah, it's good.
23: There's a variety of tools. You've got your vapes,
22: used every one of them. There's not one nicotine replacement therapy I haven't used, from the patch to the vape to the lozenges to the gum.
23: And what's the gum? It's like $7 a pack?
22: I buy mine in New Zealand on eBay because it's not childproof, so you can get to it.
23: Right.
22: It's delicious.
23: How much is it?
22: It's about maybe $300 a week.
23: That is insane.
22: Yeah, so it's like a parking space. But unlike a parking space...
23: A parking space in the most expensive parking city on Earth.
22: Yeah, but I mean, as compared to a parking space, you get a deep sense of satisfaction. Any nagging feelings of self-doubt or self-loathing are ameliorated. I mean, it just really, it forms the basis of your joy.
23: Oh, wow. So it doesn't just cure smoking, it cures all ails.
22: Well, it cures unhappiness, basically. And the question really is, are you ready to be happy? I mean, this is the question most people never have to face. They assume, yeah, I want to be happy, but they don't really. They choose unhappiness again and again and again. I, by contrast, have chosen happiness.
23: And that's in nicotine gum.
22: That's exactly right. There's no downside that I know of.
23: Well, the financial part is...
22: Yeah, but it's worth it. Why do you work?
23: Well, I do drink. When I'm drinking, it's, you know, the bill's always $40 for a few Maker's Marks.
22: No matter what.
23: No matter what,
22: yeah,
23: you end up buying the other guys or something.
22: I quit drinking and just went right to nicotine.
23: All right, sold. Ladies and gentlemen, we're sitting here with Tucker Carlson.
22: Is this actually going?
23: It's live.
22: Oh, God. Fantastic.
23: That's why I said I was talking to the whole world.
22: I had no idea.
23: It's absolutely live. That's hilarious. Was any of that a secret?
22: No, it doesn't bother me.
23: Well, you said, who are you talking to? I said, I'm talking to the world.
22: I thought you were kidding. I thought you were talking to the
23: producer.
22: I would
23: have said if I was just talking to a camera.
1: That's it right there. Tucker accidentally let the truth slip out about the wonders of nicotine.
2: Yeah, you know, hey, I got it. Yep. I keep going on again, off again, the nicotine train. Like, I've got my little fruity little vape pen here. It's like, oh, Jesus. Like, what
1: sucking
2: am I
1: on
2: doing
1: the robot
2: my
1: dick.
2: Life? I pretty much, man. Like, I haven't, I mean, yeah.
1: See, I'm the real thing. I smoke. I've been trying to roll my own tobacco. But
2: well, there you go.
1: But Tucker, even on Tucker Carlson tonight on Fox News, went hard. Went very like more, he's more adamant about his pro nicotine stance than his Russian talking points or his vaccine hesitancy causing misinformation. His nicotine stance is hardcore.
3: When do they hate tobacco? And it's not because it causes cancer. They don't care about your health. They closed the gyms during COVID. Anyone who closed a gym during a pandemic that killed people who were fat clearly doesn't care about your health at all. They hate nicotine. They love THC. They're promoting weed to your children, but they're not letting you use tobacco or even non-tobacco nicotine delivery devices, which don't cause cancer. Why do they hate nicotine? Because nicotine frees your mind, and THC makes you compliant and passive. That's why they hate it. It's a real threat to them.
1: Wow. Nicotine wow. frees your mind. That's a little even me as a staunch nicotine fan, I think that's a little hyperbolic, but I love that. That's hilarious. So yeah, there you go. That's the real reason they fired Tucker.
2: It'll save your soul. It'll cleanse and purify your soul.
1: It's better than fucking holy water, dude.
2: It is. Oh my God, that's hilarious. All right, Tucker. Well, I'm looking forward to seeing what's in store for him, what he's gonna pull out of his hat next. And
1: I think he's still locked in his contract for the time being. He can't even do his own podcast or anything.
2: Oh, that'd be even better. I'd be like, fine, keep paying me, bitch.
1: Yeah, well, if you're the controllers and you'd rather just, you know, keep that paycheck rolling in, but not let his voice be heard, that's one thing.
2: Yeah, he should just hop over to InfoWars just straight up. Just give him an evening show.
1: I might start spamming him with emails, see if he'll start co-hosting Abs in a Six Pack.
2: Do it, man. Hey, if you come up with a contact for him, holler at your boy. Yeah. I did meet a guy at an event who does his documentary films. Like, I guess they do like on like Fox, whatever the premium thing. They do films. Yeah.
1: It's Tucker like Carlson Originals, I think is what they're called.
2: Something like, yeah, it's the guy that like makes all those and stuff. I was like, oh, that's cool. Cool connection. But Tucker apparently is pretty based. He said that, I don't even know.
1: PB.
2: Let's just say that it's pretty widely known that Israel was very much involved in 9/11. That's just kind of like what everybody just knows. At the
4: You're Jewish, right?
2: Yeah. Israel was like a major factor in that, apparently.
1: Yeah. The dancing Israelis, the funding of it. Yep. They kind of laundered the money through Saudi Arabia. So Saudi Arabia would take the, like, exactly. But,
2: seems
1: gotta
2: like
1: play the disclaimer public now, just you know, just in case anybody's listening.
7: Jews rock! I love Jews.
8: Right. Kick ass.
2: Yeah, man. I can talk all the mad shit I want against the state of Israel and the intelligence agencies around the world, and I'll talk the same amount of shit on every single one of them. Fuck Israel. Fuck Saudi Arabia. Fuck New Zealand. Just as a fucking political
1: Canada.
2: Institution.
1: Mainly Canada.
2: Mainly Canada, dude. Mainly yeah, those Canada. Fuckers.
1: Yeah.
2: Those fuckers. Yeah. You know, as an institution, you can all go fuck yourselves. Yeah. Got no hate. I love Jewish
1: people. Net in the chat said, Net in the chat says, I got to say, I do a lot of reflecting when smoking cigars. And then he added,
2: there you go.
1: I also do a lot of drinking when smoking cigars, so I forget whatever I reflected on.
2: That's hilarious.
1: That's pretty, yeah.
2: That's awesome.
1: Yeah, I didn't even drink one whole beer this show. What's wrong with me?
2: Dude, I failed, dude. I completely forgot about the dang old chat.
1: Oh, it's on. It's all good. The chats, the chats are good
2: people.
1: The chats are cool people. They're good people. Thank you. And I just want to say thank you again to everybody that sent the well wishes to me and the family and all the support, especially emotionally. It's meant a lot. And thanks, Scott, for coming on. What's coming up on Rebunked here? And Last American
2: Vagabond. Well, dude, and then you know about Unjected, right? Are you down with the whole Unjected thing? I'm talking about.
1: I don't know enough about it. I keep seeing it in passing.
2: That's like the big new project. That's the big, big new project. So Rebunked, we're just having a great time over there. Like you said, I had Owen on. I had Jason Bassler from the Free Thought Project on recently. Had a great episode a few episodes back with Susie Olson Corgan. Big bold letters. The title of the show is All Vaccines Kill. Good little dive episode. I got Grimerica coming up next week.
1: Oh, they'll love those guys.
2: Yeah, totally. I've got a few other folks in the hopper working on some other cool interviews. The big project we're working on right now is unjected.com, which is the world's first and the largest unvaccinated dating website. And it's a lot more than that. It's like a community building site. They've got like sperm and egg donors. They've got surrogacy, blood donor listings. But right now they're going through a revamp.
1: Sperm for like undisclosed reasons?
2: I'm sure you could. It's like person to person. So you get in touch with a sperm donor and you guys can figure it out. Private party, however you want to organize that sort of thing.
6: I'm serious.
2: It's not like, yeah, I know, dude.
6: I'll eat your ass.
2: But we also have the Unjected Show, which is a cool new project that we launched. So it's myself, the two founders of Unjected, Shelby and Heather from out in Hawaii, and then the great Zach Brown from the Unfit Statesman podcast. Are you familiar with the Unfit Statesman podcast?
1: I am like in passing familiar. I think I've listened to a little bit of that.
2: Listen to his
1: show.
2: When
1: I hear Zach Brown, I think of Zach Brown band.
2: Yeah, no. This is Zach Brown up in New Jersey. But dude, check out anybody listening. If you want a really another really hilarious show, Unfit Statesman. He's just completely just, you never know what he's gonna say. He usually crosses the line, and it's fantastic.
6: Is that funny? It's pretty funny.
2: Yeah, it's pretty funny. So he's the fourth host, so there's four of us, and it's a live call-in show, so you can call in and share your unvaccinated dating stories or, dating advice or just, like, whatever it is. It's really, really fun. It's every Friday night at 9 Eastern on Rumble, Rockfin. Just look up the Unjected Show or follow us on Unjected on Twitter. And
1: hell yeah.
2: It's cool, dude. It's a really fun project. And then, like I said, right now the entire site's being revamped. And actually accepted a position. I'm the executive assistant to Unjected.com. So I'm like a big tech guy. I like awesome. Work now with
1: you're killing
2: Unjected.
1: It. You're crushing it, dude.
2: We're trying to build something amazing for the people, you know, everybody. Yeah. So yeah, dude, it's really cool. I definitely want to shout that out. And then of course, Last American Vagabond Substack, TLAvagabond.substack.com. We're putting out original articles, original coverage, and we have an Unjected Substack now too, unjected.substack.com. So that's brand sweet. New. So
1: yeah, I'll link all that'll be linked in the show notes too.
2: Cool.
1: Send me whatever you got, and I'll link everything.
2: I'll send you. Cool.
1: But
2: yeah,
1: it was August 12th. Was the
2: August
1: the
2: 12th? Yeah, but the Vulcan American Liberty Awards, August 12th.
1: That's gonna be awesome.
2: Yeah. Whoa. Yes. I'm kind of just planning my summer around it. So.
1: Hell yeah, dude.
2: Hell yeah.
1: Hell yeah.
2: Hell yeah.
6: Boom. Cigarettes.
1: Well, thank you, Scott, once again for coming on. Rebunked, Last American Vagabond, and Unjected. I know I keep saying it, but Rebunked, great show, great concept, great title, great guests. Make sure you guys check that out. That'll be in the show notes.
6: Cigarettes.
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6: About this.
14: Good.
6: Ugh. Danger, danger, alert, alert. I am a scumbag. I am filth. How do I want to start the show today? Come here, come here, come here. Okay, let me just start the show with this because we got a big broadcast as usual.
14: I tell you what, that cheese we tried that I liked, couldn't figure out what it was Swiss cheese.
6: Oh,

0: Whoa! Post-production Chris here. Let's hear this voicemail that I missed. Sorry about that. Here we go.
1: Oh, you don't know about the old tradition of clowning in France? You don't know about the great French clowns? The famous great physical theater movement mime French clowns? The most famous of all, of course, being Jacques Lecoq. That's right. You don't know about Jacques Lecoq.
2: Oh.
1: I might post his Wikipedia in the chat because he's a real guy. He was part of the Ecole Internationale de Théâtre, Jacques Lecoq. Your lady friend will probably know about him. Yes, the French is one. Vive le clown. Vive le clown.
0: Thank you, caller. Sorry I missed that. I got distracted. Jacques Lecoq. That's something I heard they do to the gimp in the green room. That may be shock the cock. Or shock someone's cock, anyway. I don't know. I just work here. Night, everybody.
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4: 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It's like, it's stupid, it's boring, it's a waste of time. And, you know, there are two-year-olds with podcasts that are more worthwhile listening to than that. It's just, don't waste your time. Really, really avoid it like the plague.
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6: Screw your freedom. 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Schwarzenegger said back in Pumping Iron, they cut it out of the movie, but it's in Rolling Stone, I love Hitler, I love authoritarianism, screw everyone, screw you, baby Hitler, and your dad, Gustav, the SS officer. I can't wait till Arnold Schwarzenegger is dead in the ground and until that Nazi piece of crap is out of America. I'm not going to kill him, I'm not going to hurt him. I just can't wait till his fascist ass is 6 feet under. Burn in hell, Arnold Schwarzenegger. Get out of America, you trash. My grandfather's kicked your dad's ass, you piece of shit. Fuck you, Arnold Schwarzenegger. Burn in fucking hell, you Nazi. Excuse me.
7: Abs and a six pack.
8: Abs and a six pack.
6: Hello, abs and a six pack. Where the what the what frickin' dimension is this little creature from?
0: It's Abs in a Six Pack for Sunday, September 5th, and we got Joe from OBDM.
9: The crowd goes, ah!
0: What's going on, Joe?
10: The crowd does that.
0: Hi. Welcome back. Welcome back.
10: Thanks. Yes, I know. It's a rare occasion, one where I won't have to listen back to know what I said. I might actually remember this one.
0: Right. I had already been pulling ivermectin-related stuff, and you actually brought it up. Also, so that I think there was a good synchronicity there that we both kind of had that on the brain, because I would say it's safe to say that the Rogan thing was kind of what brought this to the forefold again recently.
10: Oh, yeah. Yeah. And the people who are, I mean, they're like blank hard drives, right? I mean, that's what I think most people are. It's like blank hard drives. It doesn't matter how many things you've told them already. You tell them a new thing today. Well, that's what we're running with. These are the only files on the system right now. And so you
0: just saw a hard wipe every day.
10: It's a hard wipe every day

0: because it used to be my body, my choice, and now it's not anymore. But then the ivermectin thing, it's like it's horse paste and all this stuff. Like it's it, to me, it's I love watching these folks humiliate themselves as they say that it's a drug for animals only. It's like, dude, it's like one Google search away to show that that is absolutely not true. And besides, like animal hydration implements are also, you could use those for people too. So I wasn't giving my dog water because I thought it was for just people. So the dog was drinking Brondo. But then I found out that I should switch that.
1: There's that Goodfellas like Joe Pesci meme where he's like, look at this fucking prick over here drinking fucking horse water.
0: Have you heard this phrase, dog water?
1: I don't know. Maybe. Is there a different...
0: People on video games, and I think the youths are calling things dog water. Like, if it's bad, it's like dog water. And I'm like, you know, I don't think this has the sting you think it does. Or maybe I'm just too old to get it.
1: Well, yeah, I'm starting to feel old, honestly. Like I'm 27, and like, first of all, a bunch of people I know are all on TikTok and they're only like 2 or 3 years younger than me. I'm like, what the hell's going on around here?
0: Dude, TikTok is a all right, so I tried to push it off for as long as I could. But I still don't really open it up that often. It's only when people I know post something, I'll go and I'll look, generally speaking. But I do appreciate people posting it because culturally, I find it absolutely incredible. And I think a lot of it's fake. I don't know if you've gotten that impression.
1: Yeah. Yeah, there's definitely some... Because the only TikToks I really see are reposts that get put on Twitter.
0: Right, or Instagram or something like that. But yeah, yeah. I've seen people who are like... They want to like catch some, they want to do some prank or something. And it's like, we know that this is fake. Like, I like, we're not all straight off the turnip truck. Sorry. So they think it's clever and they think it's funny. And I'm sure it passes. And the clip that I brought to share will show just how gullible most people are. But to be perfectly honest, it's like, it is, I think, a treasure trove of debauchery and inanity and stupidity and exactly what the internet and humanity deserves right now.
1: Is this the anti-vaxxer Robbie, the fire?
0: Well, I don't know if we want to get into that. I'll tuck that into wherever you feel.
1: Okay, we can.
0: But if it's appropriate here, you could do that too. It might lead you right into what you want to talk about.
1: I don't think I've seen it, but we can't. I can play that in a second. But okay, Urban Dictionary, dog water. Top definition, dog water is a gaming way of saying you're trash, I guess. My brother keeps saying it to my face. He thinks we're in a video game. He plays too much Fortnite. And a lot of these dog water things I'm seeing, yeah, a term used by Fortnite kids to describe someone that's trash at the game. So I think this originated on Fortnite because that's all I'm seeing is dog water in relation to Fortnite.
0: Well, that shit is bleeding into my Call of Duty, and I don't like it.
1: I've never heard that.
0: Go do your flossing and play your free Fortnite bullshit.
1: That game sucks.
0: Bring it over here to Call of Duty where you're gay. You're gay. You live with your mom.
1: LOL gay.
0: It's like, dude, you haven't even hit puberty. So I don't know. I'm going to assume you live with your mom, but maybe not. I had some 20-some-year-old telling me that yesterday. Dude, okay, you live with your mom. And it's like, I don't even know what to say. I'm, you know, I just turned 43. I haven't lived with my parents since I was 17 years old. And I don't even know what that would mean if it were true. But, you know, I'm still kicking your ass.
1: Yeah, I haven't played video games in a while. But, like, I've heard Xbox is cracked. Like, they have, like, voice recognition things now where if you're, like, dropping the N-bomb, they'll ban you from Xbox Live or whatever. It's like...
0: Yeah, I mean, that'll be interesting because I did hear that they are going to have, like, voice detection. And you see this already with Instagram where I'll probably be banned by the end of the night. But somebody was coming on my page. I run, like, an Instagram page at Fox and Friends. I don't know if I've ever mentioned it on the show before, but it's Fox and Friends, like Guy Fox and Friends. Like,
1: yeah,
0: so,
1: yeah.
0: You know, it's the play on words. But people on there all the time call me a Nazi and alt-right and all this other stuff. Nobody says a word. And so anytime I dish it back out or towards them, they're like, your comment looks like other comments that were flagged as abusive. Do you want to post the comment? And then inevitably, my comments always get pulled down. But it doesn't matter. They can just say that I'm ignorant, stupid, anti-vax, Trump-tard, all this other stuff. Like, even though a lot of it is completely untrue, you know, most of it, they just say, and I think this shit's kind of mean, like an alt-right Nazi. Like, if that, I mean, I know that people say, I don't know, do they mean this hyperbolically, or do they think there's really Nazis? I don't know.
1: I don't know. I even know people that think there's Nazis like hiding under their bed and stuff, but they're few and far between. I think most people are being hyperbolic or just, I don't know what it is. It's a mind virus. And I think they're just like, well, I'm on the right side and everyone that disagrees must be a Nazi. And some people really believe that. And some people are being hyperbolic. I do have you guys on OBDM. You had that bit of Tupac news.
0: Oh, my God.
1: So before I lead into your clip, I did have. This you probably have seen this. This was on MSNBC, the Biggie Smalls bit.
2: COVID's dangerous. Mm-hmm. It's lethal. It's a bit like the beef Notorious B.I.G. used to rap about when he said, beef is when your moms ain't safe up in the streets. Oh, beef is when I see you, guaranteed to be in ICU. Well, when COVID sees you, you can end up in ICU. Maybe not at the same rate as Biggie's beef, but that's the point about risk. You don't want to test these streets and risk ending up in the ICU.
1: I couldn't find the actual version after a while. I could only find some dude filming it on with his phone on his TV going like, whoa.
0: Well, the sound is still pretty good, but I mean, I love these people. They, like I said, they're just running themselves through the humiliation car wash over and over again. I picture, so this is just coming to my head right now, but they're humiliating themselves. I mean, literally, like, this I didn't come up with. I've been watching the COVID thing, obviously the same as anyone else, but I've been watching all this stuff, same as anything else. As soon as Mike's the one who dragged me down the rabbit hole years and years ago, over a decade plus. So, you know, when I started looking into this stuff, it was super crazy. But when I came out the other side, knowing what I know, and I believe, I think the stuff that is as true as I've been able to determine. Like, I don't buy into all the craziness shit. You know, it's like, I don't know the werewolves and UFOs and interdimensional and simulation and all this stuff. Like, I go with what I think I believe to be true. But I can see the thread of all of this shit when we go from, you know, the Ebolas to the ISIS cutting off heads, the disappearing plane, you know, just everything that gets stacked one on top of the other, the weapons of mass destruction. If you remember, this is before your time to some extent, but when Bush was president and declaring war on terror and the left was actively, this was the last time there was an anti-war left in this country, was Bush, no blood for oil, all this craziness, everybody was anti-war.
1: Yeah,
0: but
1: I was,
0: at that time,
1: I was maybe 7 to 12 years. I was 7 when 9/11 happened. So I remember the tail end of all that for sure.
0: Do you remember the people who would say there's, you know, you just hate Arabs and blah, blah, blah. You whatever, they'd call you a Republican or all this other stuff. Like, but, yeah. You know, because then it was way even less nuanced. Like, there was no Green Party Libertarian, but it was very, I mean, those were around, but like, I don't know if it's worse or better at this point, but I think more people are aware that there are alternatives and they're looking for them. But at that point, it was like, there's a terrorist under every bed. That's what the left was constantly saying. But now it's
1: and they had the same color coding like they do for terrorism or COVID. Yep. Now they had terrorism color coding. It's like, we're at orange today.
0: I know. They should have just named them. We're at Kiwi Lime.
1: We're at Indigo, pink and purple polka dot.
0: No,
1: terror threat.
0: No, name them after Mountain Dew colors.
1: It's gamer.
0: We're at
1: fuel.
0: Electric Blue, you guys. You
1: gamer
0: can leave
1: fuel.
0: Your house today.
1: It's the Baja Blast terror threat. Exclusively
0: the
1: at Taco
0: Baja
1: Bell.
0: You guys better look out. Baja Blast warning in effect.
1: Oh, holy shit! Okay, you ready for this clip?
0: You gonna do the Pork Fest with Robbie?
1: Yeah, that's the Robbie got COVID and died.
0: Well, let's put a little foundation under here.
1: Okay.
0: Because I, you know, and obviously this is your show, so you could slap me around however you see fit.
1: No, I just don't know. I don't know how to set this up because I haven't seen it.
0: Okay. Well, and I want this to sort of feed into what we hear about Rogan, but this was one that I think was interesting because this is a comedian on a podcast that I tend to listen to quite a bit. But they're comedians, but they do a lot of political commentary, cultural, you know, current events commentary. And so this is one of the comedians, and he did a set at Porkfest, which, you know, go ahead and judge me. I'm a fan of the, if I'm going to pick a side at all, it's going to be the libertarian side, but that doesn't mean that there are two sides. There's tons of sides, but I'm not a libertarian necessarily. I'd be more like an anarchist, but he's closer to what I would believe. And I think that this is funny because he did not post this, and it's only a minute long. And the point that I want to get at, I will implore you to make for me at the end of the clip.
1: Okay.
3: I'm not getting bags. Who else isn't doing it? Who else? Hell yeah. Here we go. I'm not getting bags. People get real mad at me for it. They're like, you're an idiot. Or like, they just get real pissed. It's like, dude, if you really believe in this thing, you should be thanking me for volunteering to be in the control room. That's right. I'm making a contribution.
4: 3 weeks later.
5: Robbie the Fire Bernstein is a little under the weather.

0: So, I'm assuming he's not actually dead.
1: Yeah, but could you read the title and then, you know, pick out a few comments that stand out for you?
0: Oh, in the comment section.
1: Yeah, read the title of the video and then let's you know,
0: okay.
1: Select a few.
0: Anti-vaxxer
1: comments.
0: Robbie the Fire caught COVID and died. And that was Dave Smith, who I really like in there, saying that he was under the weather. thanks for being in the control group, RIP. At least he doesn't have to worry about COVID anymore. Another person to leave his family behind for no reason. My heart goes out to his family. You let God decide, and he did. I will take science because God gave people brains to use. Oh, well, I guess he knew better. Not really. He rolled the dice and lost. So I'm sure some of these people are just trolling along with the joke, but it seems like some of them actually think he's dead.
1: I think there's a good portion of them. This is this video gets like, I think, I don't remember. What's the view count on this one? It's pretty high. 39,000, almost 33,000. Hey, 33. Yeah. So it's almost 40,000 views. It's got, this is way over any of the videos that Robbie posted, but this is sort of.
0: So you think there's like, you think there are people that are that unhappy and mad that people aren't getting vaccinated that they spend their days looking for people, doing YouTube searches for people that died from COVID that were unvaccinated, and that's how they came across this, some of them?
1: My personal belief is maybe there is that. Like, I'm not going to rule that out. But my just based on the Rogan stuff, which I hope we can get into, and you can see this. Actually, if I could maybe play a different, maybe see, I'll have to dig this other clip up. But I do think that this may just, you know, cross their feeds some way or another. And obviously the algorithms, when you start to get more traction with the view count and all this stuff. And plus, who knows, maybe, you know, the internet, you know, whatever systems are saying, hey, let's put this video front and center because this clearly shows what we want people to know, is that if you don't get vaccinated, you're going to die. I don't know what the system is doing, but it's getting in front of people. And I think for those who are these wiped hard drives, ready to believe anything, horse paste, all this other stuff, like they love when the people, this is them getting their comeuppance, despite the fact that these are the people who's like, we just want you to be safe. We just want you to be healthy. We care about you and the poor and your health and everything else.
0: Unless you don't get vaccinated, then it's, I hope you fucking die.
1: Exactly. Exactly. And this is not an original point. Like, a lot of people are saying this, but it's like, it just keeps going. And like I said, it's like this car wash, but it's not like a car wash that you sit through and it's like 5 minutes, you're out the other side. This has just been going on since for as long as I can pay, like, say I've been paying attention. It's like, this car wash is never going to end.
0: Yeah.
1: And that car is not going to be clean. I think there's shit coming out of those hoses.
0: Well, that leads me, that leads me into my next clip here. We all heard it was the Rogan announcement.
2: Hello, friends. I got fevers, and turns out I got COVID. So we immediately threw the kitchen sink at it. All kinds of meds, monoclonal antibodies, ivermectin, fentanyl, radium, pesticides, and chemicals, white rice, cooking oil made from sewage, shit water, disgusting recycled oil and sewage. I feel good. I actually feel pretty fucking good. A wonderful, heartfelt thank you to modern medicine. Thank you. Bye.
0: So that was the video ass component you're missing. That was going around Twitter. Is Joe Rogan's face is like melting off of his skull while he's talking. Shit water.
1: I like that extra stuff. So that's similar to the Robbie the Fire thing. It sounds like somebody post-produced that.
0: Yeah,
1: big time. Yeah, Rogan was doing like a selfie, whatever idea. Yeah. But he might have been TikToking. God knows. He wasn't TikToking because I think you have to be at the grocery store, you know, dancing.
0: So, yeah, well, or in a hospital, dressed in a nurse gown.
1: Oh, yeah. The nurse has got to do the dances.
0: So I've been pulling ivermectin clips for a little bit. As typically has been happening the last couple of weeks, No Agenda beat me to the punch on a bunch of clips, so I scrapped those. But I had the CNN one that was great with Anderson Cooper and some stuff like that. But there's a, I mean, they've been going after Rogan hard, so I'll just go through a couple here real quick. Here's Inside Edition.
3: America's most popular podcaster, Joe Rogan, is taking heat today for how he's dealing with his COVID-19 diagnosis.
4: Turns out I got COVID.
3: The comedian and UFC commentator just revealed on Instagram that he caught COVID Sunday after a performance in hard-hit Florida.
4: I got fevers and sweats, and I knew what was going on.
3: To combat the virus, he's taking a cocktail of medications, including the controversial horse deworming drug ivermectin. That's the same drug the FDA warned people about taking, declaring, "You are not a horse. You are not a cow. Seriously, y'all, stop it."
4: We immediately threw the kitchen sink at it. All kinds of meds, monoclonal antibodies, ivermectin, Z-Pak, prednisone.
3: 3 days later, he claims he's cured. And now medical experts fear Rogan's millions of fans will follow his lead.
5: You could also die from overdoses of ivermectin. And I hope that people realize this and heed the advice of public health experts rather than Joe Rogan.
6: If there were a medicine that would really help with COVID, every doctor around the world would be using it.
0: That was Inside Edition there. So, first of all, there's tons of doctors that are prescribing ivermectin, especially in countries like India and Mexico.
1: I know.
0: But you know, let's ignore that. Here's NBC Morning News.
7: He's been one of the loudest COVID vaccine skeptics.
8: It's a completely new kind of vaccine. The idea that people shouldn't be skeptical or nervous about that is kind of hilarious.
7: Now this morning, Joe Rogan, the mega popular podcaster and UFC commentator, says he tested positive for COVID.
4: I got fevers and sweats.
0: You notice that's always the clip. They either only use that one or lead in with it at least, where it's like, I got fevers and sweats. Like every news organization pulled that up.
1: Of course. Well, but the other thing is like every time you get sick, you get fevers and sweats, like colds, flus, any bug. This seems to be a respiratory virus. It seems pretty. If you don't get a fever and the sweats, I don't know. Yeah. I mean, that's just part of it.
0: Yeah. It's just kind of, I don't, and well, and you also saw like CNN and a couple other organizations like put a filter on the video to make his skin kind of more gray and blurred, make him look more sick.
1: That part I did not notice, but that doesn't surprise me. It's like when OJ was darkened or whatever.
0: Oh, yeah. Yeah. They did like side by sides showing his original on Instagram. And then I went and looked at it. And sure enough, yeah, CNN had a filtered version to make him look like his skin was kind of gray and blotchy. It was really weird.
1: I
0: was
1: like, that's so rad. Good for them.
0: Yeah. Pretty funny. Pretty good. It's good stuff here.
4: Fevers and sweats, and I knew what was going on.
7: Telling fans on Instagram he got back from taking his show on the road Saturday night. Reportedly, he was in Florida, where COVID cases are setting records. It's unclear whether the 54-year-old has been vaccinated. Rogan also sharing with his over 13 million followers that he's taking the drug ivermectin, meant to treat parasites and worms in horses and other animals.
4: That's we immediately threw the kitchen sink at it. All kinds of meds, monoclonal antibodies, ivermectin.
0: Shit
7: water.
0: Despite
7: being unproven as a COVID treatment and dangerous for humans in high doses, ivermectin has received a recent boost from online misinformation, prompting warnings from the FDA and other health officials. The FDA tweeting last month, "You are not a horse. You are not a cow. Serious, y'all. Stop it."
0: Okay, that's another thing. Why does the FDA tweet, "Serious, y'all. Stop it"? You saw
1: They're
0: that,
1: desperate.
0: Right?
1: Yeah, no, I did not see that.
0: Serious,
1: but,
0: y'all. Y apostrophe A-L-L.
1: Well, here's the problem with all of this stuff is that the blank hard drive thing, you know, it's like, everybody's saying horse dewormer, horse dewormer, horse dewormer. I mean, I have heard through other people that it's like, oh yeah, well, even, you know, the Weinstein dude or whatever, he's with his wife talking real slow, like NPR
0: Brett.
1: Hosts. Yeah, Brett. And he takes ivermectin and he talks pretty openly and against the rules about how ivermectin is not just, you know, I mean, like you said, it's a human approved drugs. Lots of drugs for dogs and cats and other stuff. And this is why they test on animals, dummies.
0: Michael,
1: you know,
0: Malice,
1: like
0: Michael Malice had a great tweet. He was like, here's a free troll. Ask your horse dewormer friend if the antidepressants they take are also used for animals.
1: I'm not sure where that comes from. How do you,
0: like Xanax and shit and Prozac are all prescribed for animals.
1: Oh, are they?
0: Yeah, and the people, and this is a generalization, I know it doesn't apply to everybody, but people that are on antidepressants tend to be the same type of people that trust anything the news tells them.
1: Okay, okay. Well, so I'm, and it's like the same thing as like Benadryl. Like you give dogs Benadryl to relax on a car ride. You're giving the dog allergy medicine for people!
0: Yeah.
1: Don't you know dogs drink water? What are you doing? God, these people are so stupid. And the like all the lefties, you could see them with the horse dewormer shit. But it took me, I don't know, what, 30 seconds to confirm what other people were already saying? Like, because I could listen to Weinstein say, oh, no, this is actually for people too, and I'm going to take it live on my podcast, which he did. And I have heard anecdotally that, you know, you can just pick these things up over the counter in many countries on the planet, and especially in like Africa and stuff like that, because it is very effective. It's like a wonder drug. Won a Nobel Prize, for example, and yep. Had shown with multiple peer-reviewed studies that it has promising effects for human beings as well. And the reason why it won a Nobel Prize is because it's super cheap, very accessible, and very easy to produce and bring out and provide to people.
0: Wait, Joe, are you telling me it didn't win the Nobel Prize for use in horses?
1: Actually, I don't think it was for horses whatsoever in the Nobel Prize.
0: Oh,
1: regards.
0: No kidding. Yeah, I'm looking at IVMmeta.com. IVMmeta.com, the website that Dvorak's always pointing to. 63 real-time meta-analysis studies, or meta-analysis of 63 studies. And then they got like 70 more studies below that. Super in-depth, and it's for treating SARS-CoV-2 or COVID-19. So
1: that's in one of the studies.
0: Yeah. Well, it's an antiviral. They got India's recovery, Mexico.
1: Okay.
0: IVMmeta.com. And meanwhile, people want you to take now it's approved, Pfizer, like their injection. If you Google, and speaking of quick Google searches, who paid the largest criminal fine in history? You know what comes up?
1: Yeah. Oh, yeah. I was doing this one today, too. Yeah.
0: Pfizer. Yeah.
1: Well, if you do DuckDuckGo, it's a very clear Pfizer. But I think people have been doing this at Google so much that my results earlier came to some, I don't remember. I think it was like a corporate agriculture company or TEPCO.
0: Oh, really?
1: Well, like
0: I did it with Pfizer, yeah, yeah. And all the first results on Google were Pfizer. 1.195 billion.
1: In it?
0: No, I just said who paid the largest criminal fine in history, and Pfizer was the top results on Google. But that was not today, so maybe it got viral enough that Google clamped down on it. I don't know.
1: Oh yeah, you know that. Yeah, that's like these cliche at this point where it's like you do the autofill. <It's> like, somebody, I want to know who these people over at Google are. You know, this is the thing that's really kind of fascinating. Is that I don't know. Are they hiring people who are hip to like Pepe and 4chan and all that stuff because they can recognize it? Or is anything that just comes across as though, wow, this is not approved by the establishment, which is what, you know, these crazy moonbat car wash rides, you know, people who believe horse slush or whatever is being distributed. Yeah, they believe all this stuff, but it's like it's not approved by my belief system. So it's all automatically Hitler, alt-right, all that other stuff. Or do they know? Like, you'd have to have some understanding, like, this is code, right? In the, you know, because it's like the okay sign, like when that became racist. Like, were they hanging? Like, nobody, I don't think anybody explicitly said that other than when 4chan said, hey, guys, let's pretend. And it was supposed to be a joke. But they, you know, this is the thing, is like, even with that Robbie the Fire thing, like, these people don't get jokes. They're not funny. They're miserable. They're angry. They want you to die if you don't take the vaccine. These are very sad, ugly people inside. Like, this is why it's like they hate you. It's like, here, let me get, well, actually, there's a clip that I put in there. Do you have access to that thing still?
0: Is it the Koof Taps? Koof Taps Out?
1: Yeah. Just lefties, real quick, because I don't want to get into the guy talking, but if you click on that, it should be set on the...
9: Die!
0: Yeah, here it is. Yeah,
9: just there you go. Die! Like, you're literally killing yourself and the people around you! I am out of fucking empathy at this point!
10: Because I care so much about you. You don't give a fuck about anybody but yourself. You absolutely...
1: That's enough.
0: Okay.
1: But that's just one of these people who is willing, and I've seen several of these.
0: I have, not quite. I have stuff that pretty close to that coming up. I'll finish up this NBC This Morning clip.
7: Rogan has influence, setting off a firestorm earlier this year, suggesting healthy younger people didn't need the vaccine.
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11: Well, that's incorrect, Savannah.
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13: Stay out of it. And if you have a platform, with a platform comes responsibility.
7: Rogan quickly responded to the backlash.
8: I'm not an anti-vax person. I'm not a doctor. I'm a moron, and I'm a cage fighting commentator. I'm not a respected source of information, even for me.
14: No argument there. Doctors warn people can overdose on the drug and experience a slew of ills, such as nausea, even death. Rogan thanked modern medicine for pulling him out of it so quickly and easily. And he says he's been getting better every day since Sunday. When NBC News reached out, he declined any further comment.
15: All right, Anne, a lot there. Yeah. Thank you.
9: We'll leave it there.
14: Yeah. Thank you.
1: Yeah, I don't know why they're going to Fauci about this when they should. I mean, if they're looking for experts, why don't they go to the college dropout, shitty software supposed guy who loves vaccines and sell them? Hey, Rogan, you need these vaccines because I'm a fucking doctor, dude.
0: Oh my god, that you just gave me the connection. When Rogan was talking about all the they threw the kitchen sink at it, cooking oil made of sewage, shit water. All the stuff he used is like the made me think of the poop water.
16: It was all poop water.
0: Bill Gates poop
1: water. Oh, yeah. And he was drinking the poop water.
0: Yeah.
16: It was all poop water.
0: Shit
1: good for
0: water.
1: You, Bill. Just keep on drinking your shit. You know?
0: I don't give through a the kitchen sink.
1: Okay. Whatever happened to him, by the way, I don't mean to get too derailed, but remember he comes back on Anderson to talk about, how. He just didn't know with Epstein. It's like, dude, you were hanging out with him after the convictions and the accusations. So, come on. How many people who you're kind of like, yeah, I know he's been accused of a pedophilia thing and all that, but he seems like a good guy.
0: Oh,
1: I don't know. Remember, this was not even that long ago. It was 3 weeks ago.
8: Yeah.
1: He comes out on, and I think they were trying to
0: salvage his image. I haven't seen him since either. I think you're right. I think they just did that to kind of yank him off the stage with a cane, like Apollo Theater stuff.
1: I wonder if they were testing it. Like it was like a, like a signal flare or something, like
0: trial balloon.
1: It's like, okay, are the people ready to welcome Bill Gates back into their hearts and their life? Fauci still hasn't been unthroned for whatever reason. I mean, this guy's been driving himself through the car wash of shit and humiliating himself over and over again, but he's still somehow an expert. And then they've got this 9/11 Fauci documentary coming out where he's so amazing.
0: Yeah. Maybe Spike Lee can direct that one too. We got,
1: That was an interesting one. Did you talk about that already? How they pulled out all the conspiracy stuff?
0: I think I heard you guys talking about it on OBDM, but yeah, the last half hour where they talk about the jet fuel can't melt steel and the Tower 7 and the missing plane and all that, they pulled all that out.
1: So they're going to do an entire sort of docu-series on 9/11 without once mentioning... This is the thing that is like so obvious with these people. It's like, so in my mind, in the way that I've gotten to where I am with the way I see the world generally, and I started in these... I don't know how you would frame it, but there's this guy like Jon Ervin and
0: I had him on the show, Jon Ervin, yeah.
1: Oh, you did? Okay, so he's an interesting guy. He's got a lot of crazy opinions, as does everybody, but to some extent. But he was very much into the figuring out the logic, grammar,
0: trivium.
1: Logic and rhetoric, the trivium. Yeah, the trivium method. So with School Sucks podcast with Brett, I found that to be pretty educational. But then the Peace Revolution podcast with Richard Grove, who is still very active, very, very interesting guy, supposed 9/11 whistleblower with a lot of good. But they were also focused on this grammar, logic, and rhetoric right at the time that I was looking at all these conspiracy theories that I had dismissed almost my entire life, including 9/11 and everything else, JFK, all of it. Anyway, the grammar and the logic and the rhetoric of it all had me, it gave me a really good foundation for all this stuff, because in that way, when you understand that it's like, I'm using the words properly, I am logically able to communicate why the beliefs or the argument that I'm about to put forward makes sense in my mind based on the grammar that I've done, meaning the research, my understanding of the language generally, you know, it's like all the nuts and bolts that kind of goes into that, the grammar, and then the rhetoric part, which is the speaking part, the way that you present your information and argumentation. Because I could say you're a white supremacist, and that's really bad rhetoric, right? But if yeah. you say, well, I actually trust the idea of ivermectin because I looked at these studies, I have all this different information, but they're just going to call it horse paste. And I think that this is where that divide to me is very promising, is that these people have no arguments and they can't once steel man an argument, because I can steel man yeah. all their arguments. I can literally tell you what they believe, like without even, like, they could tell me one of their opinions for the most part. And if it goes along the threads of I am a wiped hard drive, and every day they could tell me something new, like I can pretty much, how do you feel about immigration? Well, no person should be illegal. You know, it's like, I already know what they're going to say. No person, and they're yeah. like, what do you think about the Texas abortion ban? Oh my God. They hate women. It's all these men who want to control their bodies and all that. It's like,
0: Jon Ervin said that, when he was on, and he's talked about it in the past, it's like the straw man, or not the straw man argument, but like the way you know you're not winning an argument and you're committing logical fallacy is ad hominem attacks, straw man arguments, and he had like two or three other examples, but the ad hominem attacks and rhetoric and repeating of talking points are all huge red flags that it's easy yourself to get caught up in that sometimes. Anybody can.
1: Yeah.
0: But there's some people that are yeah. just, that's all they do.
1: Well, and the other thing is that it's so shameless, you know, it's like, yeah. like, that's the thing. It's like, I think for the public at large, when I hear it, I assume like, well, it's literally programming. Like you've been programmed, like you've heard it 1,000 times. And so you feel 100% safe in saying it. It's like this kid, this jackass over in California, who's doing the Antifa stuff, who just got exposed by Project Veritas. He's so entrenched in this. I'm just going to call it what it is. Like, these people are nuts. Like, they are literally insane. Like, you have a Chairman Mao poster up at a public school. You took down the
0: American flag. Was it 150 flag, million dead under flag. That guy or whatever?
1: Something crazy. It was more than Hitler, more than Stalin. But, you know, he's a hero to this guy. But they're so entrenched. And they are so swollen with Kool-Aid. Like,
17: these people are crazy.
1: They're literally crazy. So I have no problem saying that they're crazy. And that's the problem, is that crazy people are doing the bidding of an establishment that hates them. Like, to go back to the Carlin joke,
0: the brown shirts, like, man, they're the first ones that get rounded up when the new Great Leap Forward happens.
1: That's right. Yeah, but George Carlin said this year. This is the thing, is George Carlin and Bill Hicks were saying all this stuff decades ago, you know, and people seem to think that it just stopped happening or something. But he's like, they don't want you to be smart. They want people smart enough just to run the machines. And it's a system that threw them over, you know, the bridge or whatever he says.
0: Yeah, and just smart enough to run the machines and just dumb enough not to realize how badly they're getting fucked.
1: Yep, by a system that threw them over, you know, 30 fucking years ago. And that was at his time, you know, when it was like 80s and 90s, 2000s and stuff. But no, they haven't cared about us in a long time. And the idea that this is all about health, and like, look at this Afghanistan stuff. Like, they could literally just burn $2 trillion in front of you and laugh on TV for, you know, 20 years. And that would be the same thing.
0: Yeah. This not being about health is a good leading. I think this is from today. KEZI Channel 9 in Oregon. They were doing a news report, and this dude just started following him around with a bullhorn.
17: Matt, Renee, ever since I arrived here about 2 hours ago, people have been steadily flowing in. This today's event is supposed to go until about 8 o'clock, and there are at least 100 people here out here protesting Peace Health's newest vaccine requirement. And everyone I've talked to is either a medical professional or just a civilian that's here to support their peers in their community. Despite some pushback from these people, Peace Health says, quote, "Our community is facing a public health emergency that requires immediate action for the safety of our patients and those unable to be vaccinated, including children and the medically vulnerable. Peace Health is requiring caregivers to receive a COVID-19 vaccination or submit a qualifying exception," close quote.
0: All I hear is fear coming from KEZI News. That's how you do it right there. That was good. I liked that.
1: I appreciate that. But that's the thing is that, well, it's like this guy who called out the pullout for Afghanistan, you know, the soldier who said, why didn't anybody throw their rank on the table and say, no, come on, we can't do this. Like, he gets fired, and they're going to do like an insanity assessment, because you'd have to be crazy. That's the thing that's so great about this whole thing and watching the establishment do what they do, is because they are driving people who are willing to believe them nuts, as we've talked about. Like, they're nuts. They're literally nuts. And the media is doing this. And I think there's probably a good group in the media that actually believes it and is just as nuts. But I also think that there's a certain amount of embedding that's going on of trusted, you know, news readers that will say and toe the line, which is exactly what you have to do. And they're, you know, they're like, it's just, we're crazy because we're looking at the actual data, and it's like, okay, so everything you said has been completely untrue or proven untrue and gone backwards, and you've changed your mind on everything. Yeah. But for those of us who've been consistent from the get-go, we're the crazy ones.
0: Yeah, there was a great, it was an MIT study. They talked about it a while ago on No Agenda, and it essentially found that the people labeled conspiracy theorists, like, by a huge, vast majority percentage, were the ones that cared and actually bothered to research data and valued empirical evidence as the highest bar. And then, like, by far, the quote unquote conspiracy theorists were the only ones that cared about data in this MIT study they did. I thought that was hilarious.
1: Oh yeah,
0: and they set out to kind of show the opposite.
1: You know, well, and I love it when that stuff happens, to be perfectly honest. But I've seen this happen and manifest over my, I mean, again, 43 years old, and it drives me nuts because, and you've probably heard me mention this, but people who I've known my entire life will just assume that I'm stupid in a lot of ways. I mean, I've done a lot of drugs. I've drank a lot of alcohol. But these people know me, and they know that I don't come to my conclusions just because Tucker Carlson, you know, was on TV for 5 minutes and I'm so retarded, I'll just buy it all. You know, it's like, that's the thing. It's like, they assume that, and I'm at the point now where I'm just unfriending these people. And it's sad because, like, I just don't have the patience, because these people would literally, like, the meme has been going around. Like, they would turn Anne Frank over. She didn't get her vaccine. Fucking bitch. Yeah. Send her to the camp. You know what I mean? Like, they literally have camps right now in Australia. I don't know if you've seen those photos going around.
0: Yeah.
1: But that's where these people would be. The people who are screaming, I hope he dies, and horse glue or horse paste and all this other stuff, they are the ones who would literally show the brown shirts, the people who are not vaccinated or saying he shouldn't get vaccinated, or maybe I'm skeptical or whatever, and be like, oh, he's in there. Those are them.
18: Have you had your sixth booster this month?
1: Exactly. I know, it's going to be, unless you can show proof of vaccination every day for the last 2 months, you can't fly.
0: Sorry, bye-bye. I'm sure you love these people just as much as I do, a little bit of Young Turks.
1: Oh my God, they're even better. I love that they had Jimmy Dore on their show for so many years, and now Jimmy Dore is going after him.
0: He hates him, dude.
19: So we immediately threw the kitchen sink at it. All kinds of meds, monoclonal antibodies, ivermectin, Z-Pak, prednisone, everything.
20: Cool. I thought that he had gotten vaccinated, but to be clear, there's no confirmation that he has. I don't know why I thought he had gotten vaccinated. I thought he
21: had two.
20: Right. I guess I assumed that he wasn't a complete lost cause, but I'm wrong. Instead, he opted to self-medicate with roundworm medication.
2: Among other things.
20: If he's got roundworm, if he's got tapeworm, don't worry. Mm-hmm. Your intestinal tract will be A-OK with that ivermectin.
2: You can pick that stuff up in public gyms.
0: Fucking Anna Kasparian over here, dude. What a cunt.
20: Is people who are intentionally lying to people.
0: Oh, and then she goes on here to say that the people pushing ivermectin have a financial gain behind it. It's like, what? It's like the cheap, it's five, it's a nickel a pill or less. It's out of patent. It's like the one.
1: Talk about people who are completely lacking information, have never done a dot of like a. They're like, they make Amy Goodman look like a journalist. Like, they are absolutely like, Amy Goodman finds like the most commie way to present all information. The most, I mean, like, I don't even know how the hell she's able to do this kind of, you know, the gymnastics that go into an Amy. Like, I, when John brings her on the show, I used to watch that show, by the way, before I started looking into everything. And I actually,
0: because they were the only anti-war people besides InfoWars at the time.
1: Yeah, and they used to have one like Glenn Greenwald and whoever that old CIA guy was and everything. And then once they started going against the narrative, they get pulled off. And Anna Kasparian is just a joke. I don't know if you saw their feud with Jimmy Dore and Aaron Mate.
0: Yeah.
1: Aaron Mate, who
0: and
1: actually,
0: you know, she, her and Chink have both been on Joe Rogan back in the day. Now they just hate his guts.
1: Oh, but they, I mean, good. Good. I mean, honestly, like I said, I mean, I'll just unfriend the, like, if you want to reveal yourself to be a fucking retard who is filled with this much hate, like, I will let you do that. That's my request to you, is let me come over here and be as stupid as you want to assume I am, and I'll just die of COVID or Ebola or ISIS or anything else that you want to let terrify you for whatever the, you know, the scary thing of the week is, you know, or the month or the 2 years to flatten the curve or whatever. So, you can do that, but how about you let me just die over here? How about you let Joe Rogan eat his horse pills and, you know, maybe you don't hope for him to die, but, you know, you just go, gosh, that guy's kind of stupid, and you let it go. But no, it's like, because he has a platform, and actually because he's not a fucking goddamn nutbag in one direction or another, yeah. That's the thing. It's like they, and Ruben played this, and I played this on the show yesterday, but he talked about like building locals and building alternative platforms, and he was mentioning how this is not going to be enough, you know, for them, because they're going to want a piece of it. And that's the problem, is that they're such control freaks. It's like you can't have a Gab, you can't have a BitChute, because when you get banned from their their approved platforms, the Facebooks and the Twitters of the world, and you go to these other platforms, all they do is say, well, that's just alt-right Nazis stuff over there. And then they just are marginalized, which is great for them. You know, it's like, we're the in club. But here's the problem, is that the in club is starting to realize that they're not having fun. They're probably very sad and angry, and they're probably wondering why people are having fun and don't give a shit and are just kind of, and it just pisses them off because they're miserable.
21: I'm going to go lay down and show them my belly.
0: I mean, finish up with Anna Kasparian here, that wonderful human being of a woman.
20: Is people who are intentionally lying to people because they're making money off of it. And to be sure, there are people making money off of essentially pushing ivermectin, even though it has not been proven as a treatment for a viral infection. Mm-hmm. It has been proven as a treatment for a parasitic infection. I don't know. Maybe Rogan was just trying to subtly disclose that he has other issues going on, but I doubt it. Mm-hmm. America's frontline doctors, this organization that's been pushing ivermectin, they're hucksters.
22: Thanks for watching The Young Turks. Really appreciate it. Another way to show support is through YouTube memberships. You'll get to interact with us more. There's live chat, emojis, badges. You've got emojis of me, Anna, John, JR. So those are super fun. But you also get playback of our exclusive member-only shows and specials right after they air.
1: Hey, guys, chunk. Line up. Line up.
0: The big brown buffalo chunk.
1: You okay, get this emojis. One, you get this emojis, one takes everybody.
0: It's like, what is it, like $30 a month for some fucking emojis and exclusive TYT content?
1: Apparently, it's not enough for Qatar and Saudi Arabia or whoever is funding them, because apparently he got
0: Soros
1: a boatload of money.
0: funds.
1: Yeah, Soros threw a bunch of money. And I love this. Anna Kasparian and the left generally, you know, they, oh, shit, this is what's so fucking rich about these idiots. That, you know, they'll still say Koch brothers, even though one of them's dead. But it's like, how long have we heard, well, that's ExxonMobil money, that's Koch brothers money, blah, blah, blah. So everybody who they don't like can influence policy, you know, decision making, you know, information, whatever. So when Koch brothers and anybody they don't like puts money behind something awful, evil, bad. But when it's the World Health Organization, the Chinese Communist Party, Bill and Melinda Gates Foundation, there's no influence here. No, this is all legit. If it's the government funded and all this, this is all just legit. This is above board. Nobody has an interest outside of it. I mean, Bill Gates, even though he makes boatloads of money, like he somehow got rich.
0: He's a philanthropist.
1: Yeah, but somehow he made more money. I mean, I know he's got a lot of investments and stuff, but he's making a boatload on this stuff. And boy, think about it. Like, they were all, especially Bernie was big on it. It was like, oh, big pharma, big pharma. We got to go after big pharma. We love big pharma. What are you talking about? They would never lie. I don't care if they have immunity from anything and that they don't have to stand by their products because it's so awesome and I love it and they never get in any trouble. And yeah. I love the big pharma. I want them to like just they're the best. And let's all worship them because that's what we weren't saying 3 years ago. We were actually saying the exact opposite. But we don't have any principles because I'm not even saying my body, my choice as I bitch about Texas, which I don't even live in. I'm just going to say.
0: Which I don't even live
1: in. I mean, this exactly. is what's happening is a lot of these people, a lot of these women are like going, fuck Texas. Wow. It's like you could literally drive to Oklahoma and get an abortion. You could still get an abortion in Texas. They're not even going to enforce the law. But to be perfectly honest, I want to know how many of these women are having sex without condoms, without protection, and are unaware that they have, like, I remember there was some show on MTV where they had, like, I didn't know I was pregnant or some shit. I've never seen the show other than
0: Clips. Oh, is that where, like, the 400-pound bitch will be sitting on a toilet and shit out two babies at once, and she'll be like, what the hell?
1: Yeah! Yeah! Yeah! I mean,
0: like a bottle of whipped cream in one hand and a bottle of Easy Cheese in the other?
1: Yeah, it's that kind of shit. So it's like, if you are so concerned about women's health that you're willing to forego the fact that there's some chick out there getting pregnant, having sex without condoms. And again, I am pro-life reluctantly, just because, or pro-choice reluctantly, just because I do think it's up to a woman to decide. And I do hope that she's doing it in consultation with her partner, if that's, you know.
0: Yeah, I mean, as long as you're not waiting until like 7-8 months in, then I have a problem with it, but.
1: But that's what they want. They want that. And they're not afraid. That's the thing.
21: Why are we wasting this 7 pounds of meat? We keep a baby alive.
1: Well, just send it straight to Hillary and George Soros, and they can just, you know, run it through the juicer.
0: I wish I had the juicer sound effect like Mike does. All right, this one was one of my favorites. This is a shorty from Yahoo News. Back to the horse paste.
3: Welcome back to Yahoo Finance Live. And today's hot take, some pressure potentially mounting for Spotify after Joe Rogan, one of their podcast stars, take some heat after he tested positive for COVID-19. And Akiko, a lot of people taking issue with what he said about his treatment that was received after that, saying in an Instagram post here that he had used ivermectin, that horse tranquilizer drug that the U.S.
0: It's a horse tranquilizer now.
5: It's not even right.
0: It's a horse tranquilizer drug. Holy shit. Stop the presses. I didn't know this.
3: His treatment that was received.
1: He's getting confused with what is it, K or whatever?
0: Ketamine.
1: Ketamine, I think, isn't that? Or is that for cats? I can't remember.
0: I think it is for cats. I don't know. But, like, I mean, it's probably in use for multiple animals. I mean, ketamine has clinical uses for humans in probably. Some states.
1: Yeah, probably. But that's funny because Maybe he found himself on the right side of a K-hole.
0: Yeah, on the right
1: side. He's got it in his brain somehow.
0: I just thought it was so funny. It's like horse tranquilizer, and then nobody corrects him.
3: Received after that, saying in an Instagram post here that he had used ivermectin, that horse tranquilizer drug, that the U.S. FDA, the FDA has come out and said, don't use it because it doesn't help in treating COVID-19. We've seen a lot of people talking about that, but now raising new questions about whether Spotify should be included in this discussion around tech giants needing to police the content on their platform.
4: Yeah, in many ways, Zach, Spotify has been able to escape the spotlight, if you will, around the content on their platform. Remember, Twitter, for example, banned former President Trump after the insurrection back in January.
0: They're having a hard time at Yahoo pronouncing words, I think. Insurrection and ivermectin.
1: They are, I don't know, man. They're letting the ship sink. Do they still own Tumblr? Because Tumblr has turned into like just a giant turd.
0: I heard Tumblr banned porn, but then lo and behold, they didn't. Unless this must be like the abortion ban in Texas. They don't enforce it.
1: Yeah, well, and like OnlyFans, they realize like, well, nobody will use this anymore. I don't use Tumblr for porn. I actually just post my Instagram from my Instagram account over to that, and I glue on it like rarely now, but I used to go on it all the time. It used to be fun, but now you go and it's like Instagram. It's like you're just pushing me off this platform, and that's fine. I don't mind leaving. I cancel my Facebook and I don't go there anymore. But it's like ads, and yelling at each other, and I'm just done. I can't handle it. And same with Tumblr. It's like ads, and then most of the people I followed are gone. Same with Twitter. Same with Facebook. I wasn't seeing anything I wanted to see. It was all just bullshit. So
0: yeah,
1: whatever.
0: Yeah, all these social media platforms are like homogenizing into one platform because they keep implementing each other's ideas.
1: Right. I know. That's why, like, what was it? Snapchat got overtaken by, and then there was what was that short video place that was popular for a minute?
0: Vine or whatever.
1: Yeah. Vine. Yeah. Now that it's just like, it's all the same fucking thing.
0: Pretty soon everything will be TikTok and we'll all be speaking Chinese. I got a hate clip here for you. Late Show with Stephen Colbert, I guess, does some kind of news show.
1: Oh, my God.
0: Got some hate clips coming in.
5: And spike strips.
6: Couldn't agree more. And moving on, every conservative radio host in the United States has contracted COVID, but unlike the others, Joe Rogan will not die. Here he is in the woods explaining that he's treating the novel virus like a hospital garbage can.
23: It turns out I got COVID. So we immediately threw the kitchen sink at it. All kinds of meds, monoclonal antibodies, ivermectin, Z-Pak, prednisone, everything. And I also got an NAD drip and a vitamin drip, and I did that 3 days in a row. And so here we are on Wednesday, and I feel great.
6: That's right. Treat the virus with antibacterial medication, and while the virus is wondering if it's inside the biggest f***ing idiot on the planet, bam, the horse dewormer pounces. Tiffany, some are mad at Joe Rogan for taking this cocktail, but can you blame him? Pharmaceutical companies like Pfizer and Moderna have refused to develop an effective way to stop coronavirus.
0: Did you see what they did there?
1: Maybe. Maybe not.
0: I mean, they're like, why blame him? It's not like because Pfizer and Moderna, and they show the pictures of it, have refused to create a cure to coronavirus or whatever. It's like they're basically saying like those are the only two options to cure it.
1: Well, they are the only. They're the only two options to cure it if you're a fucking garbage hack like Colbert has become. I used to like his show. This guy, I mean. The Putin's cock holster, I'll never forget, because as a gay dude, yeah. I know what his intent was. He was trying to insult Trump by saying he's gay, when it's like, this is the one person who's like, Trump's a homophobe. But it's like, dude, I don't think I've ever heard anything more homophobic in my life, because you're saying that the presumption is that Trump is sucking Putin's dick for some reason or another, which is weird, but whatever, and that makes it bad, okay. So are we anti-gay or are we just anti-Trump being gay or what does this even mean? Because I don't even care. Like as a gay dude, I love saying gay. I love saying faggot. And I was listening to a podcast the other day and it's Cumtown, which is kind of blowing up right now.
0: That's a pretty good show.
1: It's a good show. It's funny. It makes me laugh. But so they were, you know, they'll drop the N word. They'll drop the F fag word. They'll say, you know, gay and all this stuff. And I love it. I find it funny because I know what their intent is to make a joke. Colbert has not made a joke in 15 years. I don't think.
0: Well, and it really just showed that it was all his team of writers behind him at the Colbert Report on Comedy Central and nothing to do with him.
1: But I do. I like his motif and I've. There's a part of me that wishes I was

0: Hillary Clinton shirt. It's like a Hillary Clinton shirt with her face kind of all over it. Right? Like, it's everywhere.
1: What the hell is this?
0: And there's this part of me that wants to go up to him and be like, oh my God, she is so amazing. I'm really happy with your shirt. And God knows, maybe he was just wearing it tongue in cheek to kind of make fun of it. But
2: I did that with Big Bang Theory shirt one time, and everybody thought I was actually a fan of the Big Bang Theory. I was like, this backfired.
0: Oh, that's the thing. It's like, you should have gone out there. That's what I wanted to do, is be like, oh my God, Hillary, she's so amazing. She's so stunning, so brave. She's so brave. Like, do you remember that time when she was celebrating the Libyan dictator getting sodomized in the middle of the street and died, and then an open air slave trade market emerged in Libya? Like, she was so brave to put that together. And melt their brain, you know what I mean?
2: Yeah. That's like they played on No Agenda, that dude at the Dallas City Council meeting talking about how the Delta variant killed his two trans kids because what went on for like 3 straight minutes.
0: I don't know if I've heard this. This sounds amazing.
2: Maybe screw it. I'll get it on.
0: Is he trolling?
2: Yeah.
0: Oh, good.
2: They played on No Agenda today. Maybe I can find it real quick. Let me finish out this Colbert clip I'm looking
0: Please,
2: for.
0: Yes.
3: Biggest f-ing idiot on the planet. Bam. The horse dewormer pounces. Tiffany, some are mad at Joe Rogan for taking this cocktail, but can you blame him? Pharmaceutical companies like Pfizer and Moderna have refused to develop an effective way to stop coronavirus.
4: One, we don't even know if Joe Rogan has been vaccinated. He won't say. And two, he is not a horse. The people who are choosing not to be vaccinated, the difference is that is something that impacts everybody because the virus is getting smarter. And so as you see, the highly transmissible Delta virus will at some point penetrate you.
5: Tiffany, vaccines aren't medicine. Medicine is things you put in your mouth.
6: I'm not getting the vax because, like Joe and everyone else in the country, I have the time and money for constant care.
3: Truth be told, I also came down with COVID, but like Joe Rogan, I also threw the kitchen sink at it and ingested a Z-Pak, horse dewormer, cow estrogen, goat plan B, oyster anxiety medication, horse rewormer, worm ecstasy, embalming fluid, COVID-19, a kitchen sink, and $200 cash. And after 3 days of being paralyzed on my kitchen floor, I felt amazing.
0: I love how smug and clever they are.
2: There's not a laugh in there.
0: Yeah. No, it's absolutely ridiculous. This is why I love it. They're just humiliating themselves. Oh, Pfizer and Moderna haven't come up with a way to stop COVID. Yeah, they haven't. Everybody's getting it. They're talking about a third shot. They're talking about boosters all the time now. They're talking about pills to supplement all, 10,000 vaccines you need to take now. Like, it doesn't stop it. What are you talking about? Like, that's the thing. I don't even accept your premise, which is why, one, your joke isn't funny, but two, it doesn't even work on its premise. Like, the premises are wrong. Like, anybody with a brain, and it's like, I love it. It's like, I'm so stupid, blah, blah, blah. And it's like, yeah, you kind of are stupid. I don't know. And again, it's like, they don't do steel men, right? They don't do steel men. They do all straw men. Like, he's a dummy. He's so stupid. He dumb. Yeah, you are super smart for pointing this out. Thank you. I guess I'm not going to listen to Rogan anymore.
2: Yeah.
0: I'll listen to Colbert because you guys are so hilarious and insightful and fair.
2: You know who Vosh is?
0: Vosh, no.
2: He's like a huge lefty YouTuber.
7: First of all, Joe Rogan is a buffoon, and it's just kind of funny to see this happen to a person who contributes to a lot of COVID denialism and resistance. That's one. For two, the ivermectin thing is really funny. So ivermectin is a horse dewormer. It's been used... I think it's had some use for humans at some point.
2: I should look this up before I... Dude, a 30-minute video on
7: COVID.
2: It.
7: Like a whole other thing, you know?
2: Yeah. This guy's a fucking tool.
7: I want to be clear. The only reason that people are promoting ivermectin on the right is because they need an alternative narrative that allows them to seem like they're proposing something for COVID without angering their anti-vax fan base. That's literally it. They don't care if it works or not. It has nothing to do with some kind of scientific advocacy. They don't care about any of that shit. It could have been ivermectin. It could have been magnet therapy. They could have done

0: that. They could have gotten behind that. They could have said that by rubbing magnets directly against your puckered asshole, you could remove the COVID. They might as well have
1: said
0: that.
1: So
0: it would have been less harmful than ivermectin on people who don't need it.
2: So, okay, and then we brought him up last show I did with you. H3H3.
3: Oh, yeah, I love him.
2: He did a half hour video about, he titled it Joe Rogan gets COVID, eats horse paste.
3: God, what this guy. I actually used to like his channel too when he was going after the SJWs, but what a fucking fraud. This guy is just retarded anymore.
2: It's crazy. Yeah, listen to this. This is like
3: he needs a Crowder to come back, but I don't think he learned his lesson. I think Crowder, I mean, he probably
2: thinks he beat Crowder.
3: Oh, I'm sure he does think that. You know, yeah. Think about it.
4: Yeah. Oh, now we get to the Joe Rogan portion of the show. You guys ready? Oh, boy. I've dreaded this day. But here we are. It's like Joe Rogan, first of all, he got COVID. Okay, let's watch the video. But the guy has been a fuck up in every way when it comes to COVID. He's encouraged people not to wear masks and not to get vaccinated.
5: Right.
4: If you're healthy and have a strong immune system, like he apparently does.
5: Right. And Fauci had to correct him, right?
4: Yeah, Fauci's like, please don't listen to Joe Rogan.
3: Yeah, Fauci, the guy who's been consistent from the get-go. Yeah, he's been, yeah. Don't trust Joe Rogan, who's been consistent from the get-go.
2: Okay.
3: And he didn't recommend against masks or vaccinations.
2: No,
3: he just didn't. So
2: it's kind of... Yeah, well, this...
4: Of course not. He went to a super high-end doctor and paid a shitload of money for the best treatment in the world.
5: Just throw the kids
4: except for the horse paste, which we'll get to. You can buy that buy that from PetSmart, I believe. So. No, actually...
6: Tractor Supply, although it was sold out when I...
4: Oh, for real? Tractor Supply?
6: Yeah, that's kind of...
5: Tractor?
4: Tractor
6: That's supply. The name of a store.
4: Oh. We'll get... I don't want to get
6: It's a chain,
4: myself.
6: Anyways. Yeah.
5: Okay.
4: Yeah, it's the horse dewormer.
2: There is no one I despise more in all of the internet, across all platforms, than Ethan Klein. I mean, don't like him.
3: But he used to be funny. I don't understand this.
2: I mean, he's all right. Like Vape Nish, and he did like he made fun of the digital blackface thing. But like, other than that, I mean, I don't know. This pandemic really separated the boys from the men as far as who was going to go along with the system or not.
3: Because
2: there was a lot of people that were on the fence like he was, or like Philly D. And then as soon as this last 2 years happened, or you could even say Trump, but especially COVID in particular, like the morons, and the bootlicker morons and the independent thinkers, like certain people that were on that line, like riding that line, just split off in either direction. So some people I've started liking more. And some people have, like, just can't stand.
3: Well, and I think it's all on principle, which I know to some extent it's a joke, but I think it's a provable fact. I mean, I would say that, you know, the left, like, they abandon their principles. But that's to assume that they have them generally. I think there's some cliche there where like people say it all the time. Like I'd say, you know, the left is unprincipled, but that's to assume that they had principles. Or I don't remember how it goes, but they literally have no principles because the my body, my choice thing goes out the window. They weren't going to take the vax when it was Trump as president. They assumed that like Biden and Kamala got in there and just threw out all the research and just started from scratch the same day. Like none of this. They're literally getting... You know, MAGA jabs, you know, which James Evan Pilato likes to say on Media Monarchy, like they're getting MAGA jabs. And if you say that to them, they're going to get very angry because obviously Orange Man bad. But like, you know, even Kamala and Biden and everybody, like Biden said, are you going to be the first one to get in line? And Kamala, I don't know.
2: I wouldn't do it if it was Trump vaccine.
3: Well, if it's a Trump vaccine, it's like it is the Trump vaccine, by the way. If you're going with any of the ones, if you're going with any of these ones that are under the Warp Speed program that, you know, a bunch of taxpayers' money went to give your big pharma, you know, your brand new big pharma best friends, you know, all this, you know, billions and billions of dollars, stolen tax money goes to the giant big pharma corporations that, well, we need to tax the billionaires at the big
1: pharma corporations.
3: Yeah, so, again, there's just no principles, and it's fucking pathetic.
7: This is so important. We have to do this.
4: He's encouraging people not to get the vaccine who are healthy, yet when he got it, he freaked out and got, like, all the highest level treatment possible. It's like, so are you going to go support the vaccine now? You fucking better.
3: Yeah, the now vaccine fully that doesn't work.
2: Yeah, the vaccine that keeps you, you can still, you're just as likely to spread it and contract. But you won't be in the hospital, except...
3: You will.
2: You will. We had a world-class boxer, and the two of the top guys in the band Kiss all hospitalized that were fully vaccinated.
4: Now fully approved. The Pfizer is fully approved by the FDA. People would rather chug horse fucking paste than take this vaccine. Why? Because of dipshits like Joe fucking Rogan.
3: Yeah. Well, says the YouTuber.
2: Fuck H3.
3: Says the YouTuber who's never been on a, you know, a successful sitcom. He's never hosted a game show. He's never built his own brand. He's never.
2: He did build Teddy Fresh to get to. He did give his clothing line Teddy Fresh. And he's got a multi-million-dollar studio. H3H3 does two studios with four producers. He has four audio producers. Rogan has just Jamie. You know, Tim Dillon just has Ben. H3H3 has four audio producers in. During his podcast, all doing stuff for him, and they still can't get rid of that ground loop in the background. You have millions of dollars, and you can't get rid of that audio.
3: That's wild.
2: In the background. I mean, of course, Tucker has the same ground loop in his show too. But
3: I don't know. Well, that is so. I had no idea. Where is he getting his money? Do you know?
2: Well, his podcast is. He probably has a third. If not half the audience of Rogan, probably a third, if I had to say.
3: Okay, and he probably monetizes, and he's probably able to monetize because he toes the line.
2: He has tons of good advertisers because he toes the line. And then he's also got his Teddy Fresh clothing line, which I know people that have that shit, so.
3: Well, fuck him. He's a dumbass. Anybody with a brain, you know.
2: And he probably got a lot of vaccines because he's always twitchy and weird looking.
3: He is very twitchy.
2: Doing the weird eye shit, like Tourette stuff. I don't know what's going on.
3: Yeah, it's...
2: Aluminum and mercury in his neurotoxicity in his brain from all the vaccines he probably takes.
3: I'm sure he goes right along board on all this stuff. You know,
2: I couldn't find the actual clip because there's something wrong with the show notes on No Agenda Show, but I can... Somebody did put this two trans kids council meeting. I can see if this will take us there.
8: I mean, it's making people go crazy. Listen, this is a Dallas City council meeting where they get 3 minutes. And I have all 3 minutes. You can stop whenever you want. This is someone who called in during, they did a, I guess they could do it in person and also on Zoom.
9: Alexander Stein.
10: Oh, my name is Alexander Stein, and I'm calling from Highland Park. And the reason I'm here today is we need to take a page, Mayor Johnson, out of New York's book, and we got to mandate vaccines, because right now I am losing housekeepers left and right. Because, listen, every time the service sends a housekeeper to my house and they test positive for coronavirus, I can't have them work around my kids. I have two trans kids in my house, both on puberty blockers, and you realize they are vulnerable. They're immunocompromised. We need more people vaccinated. I voted for Joe Biden, so I'm happy that we're getting more migration to Dallas, but until we mandate these vaccines, we're going to continue to get people.
8: This guy is so good. It's the best troll I've ever heard.
11: What a phony.
8: No, he's the troll. He's trolling. Listen to him.
11: He's doing a good job.
8: No, it gets better.
11: You got two trans kids.
8: Wait for it.
10: Have to get creative. In New York, they're giving $100 plus a free hamburger. Here in Dallas, maybe in the urban centers, we give free KFC. We give free tacos in the Latin markets, because the Latin markets, I'm telling you, I've had multiple housekeepers die from the Delta variant, and that is so hard on my children, Deca and Daleks, because what a nine-year-old, when they lose their favorite housekeeper and they lose that pupusa recipe, when the service sends the next worker, that housekeeper doesn't make the same recipe. So my kids are going through a total turmoil. So we have to get creative. We have to go into the gay community, like a creative idea. Since you're the first openly gay mayor of Dallas, we ought to do Mayor Johnson's Free Johnson and Johnson, because the gay community would like the double entendre. And then we could also do like a drag queen story time, where we could have, you know, free vaccines. We could have drag queens reading to children. And then we could just have this, you know, open air market of, you know, cleanliness and not a bunch of people with germs. Because what's happening now is we have Governor Abbott who's going to make it that everybody's going to get sick and die of Delta unless you get these vaccines. And my vaccine won't work unless you are vaccinated. So we need to stick needles in arms. We need vaccine mandates. You shouldn't be able to shop. You shouldn't be able to work. And you shouldn't be able to go to any of these sports games, especially Texas high school football, without your vaccination. And we need you. And being a gay icon like yourself in the gay community, we need you, Mayor Johnson, to offer this, because we cannot protect these people without the vaccine. Not enough people are getting it. And now everybody that doesn't have the vaccine is making me sick. I don't deserve to be sick. I follow the rules. I'm doing everything right. And until you make vaccines.
8: And now he's just stretching because he can't believe he hasn't been cut off yet.
2: Yeah. So I thought that was pretty good. I'd want to find a video of that. There's a couple of misses.
3: That's a good one. But what about drag queens and vaccines? That seems like a low-hanging fruit. Vaccines by drag queens.
2: Yeah. Dairy Queen. And they could do it at Dairy Queen.
3: There you go. Dairy Queen. Come to Dairy Queen, drag queens, vaccines. It'll be fun. Best fries, apparently. I've heard Dairy Queen has the best fries. I don't know. I've never tested.
2: Tim Dillon did have some wrapping up. I think everything after this is not about Rogan, but this is the last Rogan-related news.
1: Before we start the show, this is a very sad thing that I want to talk about, and I didn't think I would ever have to do this. And this is a tragedy, a unique human tragedy. And many of you don't know this because this information is being kept from you. You're being lied to. And I have a pretty good idea of who's doing it. I must come clean about what I know. Joe Rogan passed away from the coronavirus last week. It killed him almost instantly. It was very tragic. He had 17 strokes an hour after testing positive. It was incredibly sad. This is something that is being kept from you by Spotify and Onnit, the real Illuminati. The supplement companies are keeping this from you. Joe died, even though he was taking all of the supplements. He lost his mind before he died as well. He was not making any sense. He was in a chair, and his last words, I swear to God, and this is sad.
9: Yeah.
1: It is very sad. Are we more relevant in the podcast space now? Probably.
9: Yeah.
1: But this is very sad. His last words, he was just screaming ivermectin as he was stroking out in a chair.
2: So that's it. There you have it, everybody. Joe Rogan's dead.
3: Why can't he be screaming horse paste?
2: It's horse paste. Just give me some horse paste. No, Tim Dillon's been going off lately. This is like a 15-second one here.
1: I was laying in bed with COVID. It was a mild case, you know, because I was vaccinated, but really because I got the Regeneron. Whatever. Everyone I know who's vaccinated has COVID and is dying. But whatever. I guess that's what was supposed to happen. Every day they literally tell you less and less to expect from the vaccine. Like, you're like, I have it. I probably won't get it, right? They're like, oh, no, you'll get it. Yeah, but I won't get sick. Oh, you'll get sick. Yeah, but I won't die. You'll probably die.
2: He's great, man.
3: He's super great. I love it. Well, I don't know. I mean, like, I'm so glad that Robbie the Fire had that video posted on his behalf, just because I feel like it shows exactly what Tim Dillon, he's doing exactly what I think should be done, is like lean into these things, like just whatever they say, go along with it to the extreme. Like, I love this guy with a, you know, and I've been seeing these other things too, because and I feel this like in my heart, man. Like I want to post these things on Instagram and all this stuff for my friends who are just, I know that they are swimming in this bullshit and believe it, but I want to say that it's like I identify as vaccinated because that's how science works now.
2: Trans-vaccinated,
3: right? Right. Men are getting pregnant. Men can have periods. You know, sex is all your sex is a social construct. Race is a social construct. Yet there's 42 genders and you have to respect every one of them. Like, it's so hard 72. To keep up with it. It's like, it's 72 virgins and genders. And so, yeah, it's like, again, like, nobody can go do your thing. Like, just shut up and go do your fucking thing. I don't like if you come in for a job and talk about, well, I identify as Libra gender. It's like, yeah, you're gone. We're not hiring you. But there are those groups. It's like, oh, you got to put your pronouns in your signature. And it's like, I don't want to work for that company. Sorry, we're not doing it. I'm done. It's like you said, it's like the divide has been drawn, and I am not ready to play this game. I just think it's boring. To be perfectly honest.
2: Yeah, it's like what Mike, I guess it was maybe three or four shows ago on OBDM was saying, like, it's like, that's fine. You can be like whatever made up gender you want and whatever, like call yourself whatever you want. Just, I don't really care. It's like, that's where I'm at. It's like, as long as you like, you're leaving me alone, me and my family alone, it's like, do whatever you want, but don't make me fucking cater to your bullshit. Just do it over there.
3: That's the thing though. It's like, that's what Ruben was talking about. It's, they're such control freaks. You can't have your stuff.
2: Yeah,
3: they want their stuff and then they want your stuff, because if you're doing anything with your stuff that they don't think they support, even if they're completely ignorant of what's actually going on anywhere, which they are, then, you know, it's like you can't have it. You're not allowed to have it. That's why they went after video games back in the day. It's like, I don't know what's going on there, but it's a bunch of people. We don't understand it. Get rid of it. You know, same with, you know, heavy metal and punk rock and all this stuff. Yeah. It's like rap. It was all the same stuff. It's like, I don't understand, but you're all crazy. Same with like 4chan. Just say 4chan. Just say alt-right. Like, I don't understand it. I've never looked into it. Just say it and you're good.
2: Man, 4chan has done some funny stuff, though.
3: They have. I liked the it's okay to be white. Everybody says it's racist. It's
2: how like, well okay. They trolled Shia LaBeouf was amazing. I mean, they made
3: that
2: him go insane.
3: So amazing. Yeah, that was so super great. And what I love about that is that, again, this is that long breadcrumb trail of the establishment, the people who think they're fighting and resisting and anti-establishment. They are literally the bootlicking brown shirts like you were talking about earlier. You know, they are supporting everything right along the way. Like, it's just, it's, I don't know, it's just so crazy to watch. Like, they are humiliating themselves over and over with every reaction they come up with. The okay hand symbol, the frog, and all this other stuff. It's like, Jesus Christ, y'all just chill for one second.
2: Yeah.
3: Hey, do you want to look at that thing? I found this one today. I thought it was interesting. But go look at your direct messages. There's two things. And if you want to move on from the ivermectin COVID stuff, like there's just these two things that I think is interesting, because I also have another report from Florida. I played it on the
2: is
3: show.
2: Is this the Sleepy Joe one?
3: No, that one I don't know what it is. But if you scroll up a little bit, gunshot victims, Rolling Stone.
2: Oh, yes. Yeah, I actually brought this too.
3: This is just
2: too.
3: An
2: I
3: have article.
2: That. Yeah, yeah. So Rolling Stone reported that they people were taking a horse dewormer, were overwhelming the hospital so much, and they, you know, they interviewed a doctor about it, that gunshot victims couldn't get in because of all the people eating horse paste. And then the hospital came out with a statement, if you want to read that statement.
3: Oh, yeah. You want me to read it?
2: Yeah, sure.
3: Yeah, so basically the article started off, and the tweet is still up, saying that, oh, man, there's so many gunshots, you know, happening, and people are getting shot all over the place because America sucks. And so all the gunshot victims from all the mass shootings, we can't even bring these people into the ER because all these horse-paced people are eating it all. And there we have to pump their stomachs, and they're probably going to die. They'll probably get COVID, too. It's like once we pump their stomachs, they'll die of COVID. It'll be a mess. And then we could get all these gunshot people in. But the hospital says, message from administration of Northeastern Health System Sequoia. Although Dr. Jason Michaela, he's the guy who was quoted in the Rolling Stone piece originally, is not and is still in the article. But they did change the article headline, although they, like I said, they still have the tweet up. Is not an employee of NHS Sequoia. He is affiliated with a medical staffing group that provides coverage for our emergency room. With that said, Dr. Michaela has not worked at our Salisaw location in over 2 months. NHS Sequoia has not treated any patients due to complications related to taking ivermectin. This includes not treating patients for ivermectin overdose. So neither one. All patients who have visited our emergency room have received medical attention as appropriate. Our hospital has not had to turn away any patients seeking emergency care. We want to assure our community that our staff is working hard to provide quality health care to all patients. We appreciate the opportunity to clarify this issue. And all, as always, we value our community support. So it's a blatant fucking lie. We played a clip on our Big Dumb Mouth a week ago of a guy in Florida who is, what is it, the PSG or something, Palm Springs
2: P.F. Chang's.
3: General. P.F. Chang's, I think it was they didn't have any tables and you couldn't get a reservation because everybody was dead at their tables from COVID. Yeah. Somebody wasn't wearing a mask in the kitchen. It was Palm Springs General Hospital or one of the hospitals down in Florida. And the guy was listening to the news reports about doctors resigning in protest, nurses leaving off the job, just walking right out because the people who weren't vaccinated were overflowing in the hospitals. They were worried about their own health and all this stuff, which it's illegal to not treat people. And I'm sure that if they were walking. But so the guy who lives in the area drove to the hospital with his camera on his phone, kind of hidden, but you could kind of like he set it on the table like you wouldn't have known he was recording, which I think was his intent. And he started saying like, wow, I heard about doctors and nurses walking on. And they're like, what? I think I heard about that. Like people are like, I don't know what you're talking about. And I know firsthand that having gone to the emergency room within the last couple of weeks, they were still saying Texas emergency rooms are full and they are not full. I can tell you right away. I was listening to a lot of not busy people saying some pretty racist stuff, not against like the normal things you might think because white supremacy and all that stuff is actually pretty racist against white people, but I didn't complain. And I walked in, there was nobody in the waiting room, got straight into emergency viewing room, you know, where they came in, they do your tests and all that stuff. And they said, hey, you probably ought to stay here overnight. I was dehydrated, got a bed as soon as they decided. You know, it's like, it's completely untrue. Like, and then, so to the lefty friends who I'm sure are not in your audience, but what I'd love to say is like, why are they lying? This is two stories. I can't imagine that these are the only two. Why then? Why are they lying? If you're ready to ask that question, let's come and have a conversation and maybe we can, you know, I won't show you the alt-right sources, but you might think they're alt-right because they're not what you've heard of, but why are they lying? And I can tell you why.
2: Check this out. Okay. What I just sent you.
3: Oh, did you send me something?
2: Enemy of the people.
3: Uh-huh. Dozens line up at Oklahoma City Church for COVID vaccine, January 26, 2021.
2: And then alongside it, the AP news report. That screenshot below it. So gunshot victims left waiting, Rolling Stone. Gunshot victims left waiting as horsewhelmer overdoses overwhelm Oklahoma hospitals, doctor says. The picture they used for that is the exact same picture as the AP news report from January 26th of this year. Dozens line up at Oklahoma City Church for COVID vaccine. It's the exact same picture.
3: Dude, that's crazy.
2: They're just so lazy. Okay. It's like, what the...
3: Yeah, they're very lazy. That's like the Indian burning the Indian bodies in the street, which was like 10 years old or 15 years old, and they just recycle the same images. That's the thing. It's like, I love it because they are being very lazy, and they're just, like I said, they keep on humiliating themselves. But let me tell you why, and you know why, and I'm sure a lot of people who are sort of part of our community, if you want to call it that, they know why. Because you can't get emergency use authorization. You can't do the whole lockdown thing. You can't do this PSYOP, which is totally is. Like, is everybody this afraid of a virus that has a 99%+ survival rate if you get it, which is also a fraction of 100%? Like, maybe everybody will get it eventually, but I would imagine they kind of do. Like, don't antibodies and sort of immune responses come with humanity's evolution? Like, some of this stuff gets baked in, from what I understand, doesn't it?
2: Yeah, you would think so. I got one more. I almost forgot I had this one.
3: Isn't that why the Guns, Germs, and Steel book was all about? It was like we were bringing all of our viruses over and that the native tribes weren't ready to take Exactly. That's what the tribe
2: sounded like. Whoa, it just started raining hard outside.
3: Okay.
2: I was like, all of a sudden it's like, whoosh. All right, so.
3: Was it raining blubbery dudes? Because I don't know what that was.
2: It's right when I hit that drop, it just started pouring outside. I have one more ivermectin clip and then like a couple that aren't related to ivermectin. But this one was going around Twitter for a couple days and it's just a gym.
9: Oh, what's all this?
2: Alex opens up a bag of brown paper bag and just starts dumping ivermectin out of it. What's all this?
9: Oh, what's all
12: what
9: this?
12: What the hell is
9: going
12: this?
9: On here? Here. Let's just open it up for you. Didn't get this at a Tractor Supply. Because I've been like Santa Claus taking care of everybody. Hours a day for months. Taking care of people. Overhead shot, please. You know what this is? This is ivermectin for humans. It won a Nobel Prize as an antiviral. And this is inhalable, or these are the tablet steroids. So let me show you. I was going to do this anyways earlier. See this? See this, Fauci? You see this, Bill Gates? I'm going to kill those prions, you bastard murderers. You're going to hit me with a bioweapon, you monster. You want to suppress me? You want to kill me, you son of a bitch? You goddamn demon? You think I'm easy to kill? Think I'm going to roll over to your crap? No. And Joe Rogan kicked your murdering ass, too. You'd love to bury him, too, you little monster maggot. He's in this National Geographic piece about, oh, I don't usually deal with my enemies right away. I get them later. Yeah, you creep up on with a poison injection, dressed up in a lab coat, you little Joseph Mengele, Nuremberg Code-violating monster. You damn monster. See our little cancer proteins like that. Nobel Prize winning for humans. Nobel Prize winning for humans. Nobel Prize winning for humans. Nobel Prize winning for humans. Nobel Prize winning for humans. What, 2005? Nobel Prize winning for humans. Oh, Joe Rogan. Joe Rogan. He went and drank the horse paste. He's stupid. I bet he got it from Alex Jones. They're both so dumb. They're both going to be dead. Yeah, that's why Joe's worth like $300 million. Yeah, he's real stupid. That's why he lives in a $60 million house on the river. You leftists taking all the shots and dying are the dumbasses. He's the one that headlines with Dave Chappelle, not you. You're stupid. And I sure wish you'd wake up. But you sit there calling me stupid, an independent media person that built the biggest independent media operation in the world that changed the whole paradigm with my badass listeners, and you sit around and laugh at us? Medical doctors gave that to me. It is incredible. It helped my family. It helped me. It helped everybody. And it's approved for humans for all sorts of viral stuff. But that murderer Fauci doesn't want you to know because he wants the planet for himself and he wants you dead. Well, guess what, Fauci? We ain't rolling over and dying so easily, you little murdering maggot.
2: Nobel Prize winning for humans. Nobel Prize winning for humans.
3: He's a national treasure.
2: He could do a whole 4-hour show just saying that over and over. Nobel Prize winning for humans. And I would still watch it.
3: I think he's great. It's, you know, and I have my problems with Alex Jones. I tried to listen to him years ago and I just cannot do it. It just brings me down. Although I find him hilarious, especially in these clips that were like those kinds of little taste tests. I can take them. But yeah. The Alex Jones was right jar, like this meme that's been going around. It's like, It's hard to deny. It's kind of hard to deny at a certain point. And then even the fucking things with the frogs gay shit, it's like, that's the same thing as this ivermectin. It's a horse paste. No. Atrazine, dummies. Atrazine. Is Alex Jones hyperbolic? Yeah, that's how he got his audience. But if you're not willing to at least cede that part of the foundation of the argument, you know what I mean? It's like, he may not be capable of nuance in that regard, but I think he's doing that as that giant pendulum swing back. Like he's coming in like a wrecking ball, right? Like he's like whatever her name is. He's coming in like a wrecking ball Miley Cyrus to break down what, you know, he calls these demons or whatever. But like he's coming in because they're coming at it with this extreme craziness. You know what I mean? It's just like, all it does is beget that. Like somebody said this to me years ago when I was bitching about Sean King being white and he's been thrown to the wolves, but he's like, so what does it even matter if he's white? Somebody said this to me and I was like, because he's pretending to be a black dude. And he's like, yeah, but don't you think that just leads into the alt-right stuff that you care about that so much? It's like, I don't care about it. I just think it's interesting that he is being held up as a black guy when he's not black. And he's like, yeah, but you just represent the pendulum swing of the other side. And it's like, do I? I feel like I'm just an observationist here going, why is there a white guy pretending to be black?
2: Yeah, I mean, it's hysterical.
3: Yeah.
2: It's actually like one of the funniest fucking things ever.
3: It's so bizarre. It's so bizarre. And like God, I don't know. But you could see, this is the thing that I think is so, I mean, I think it's just so great. Like, and this is where like you can see that the mask is slipping because they'll be hypocritic as long as they want, you know, as long as they feel like they can get away with it, they'll be as hypocritical as they can. But they have to, from, you know, here and there, they have to feign some amount of like, no, we do have principles. So when it comes to like the my body, my choice thing with abortion, they just simply omit that from the argument right now. Like you won't hear it. You won't see it, because if you do, people will come in and say, yeah, glad you agree. I don't want the vaccine, because they can't say it. They literally can't say it. Same with the pullout from Afghanistan. You know, whether or not Joe Biden is at fault for it or whatever, like the fact is it was kind of a mess. And it was weird because 3-4 weeks ago when people were like, yeah, the American military just ghosted Bagram, we were all like, wait, what? I know I was. Like, what does this mean? Like, that's kind of bizarre, because there was no announcement that we were leaving. In fact, all the announcements were saying we weren't leaving, but we ghosted Bagram, and then this whole thing gets pear-shaped, and even CNN had to go, oh. And you know, we talked about Dave Smith. His whole thing was like, oh, it's just he's ending a war, so that's the problem. And it's like, I don't know. It could be that, but it could also be the botched aspect. I don't think they would have let Biden do it. You know what I mean?
12: We choose truth over facts.
3: Yeah, well, he does. I mean, but do you think they would have even let him pull out, like, the military-industrial complex, the they, when we talk about the they?
2: Do you think I don't know. I think Adam and John are right that they're just trying to make Biden look bad, so they just bungled the whole thing on purpose, kind of like the Bay of Pigs with Kennedy.
3: Maybe. Yeah, I don't know. But I guess my point is that, you know, the media was carrying water for Biden. I mean, that's the thing is like these people, it's like, have you not seen the montages of Biden like creeping up on these kids? Like anybody who's like, you know, Kavanaugh's a rapist. And it's like, okay, well, that thing fell completely apart.
2: Yeah, if so Biden's doing that when he knows he's on camera, what else is he doing?
12: So I learned about roaches. I learned about kids jumping on my lap.
3: Uh-huh.
12: And I've loved kids jumping on my lap.
3: I think that's a really great point. Like, the stuff people do in public that's just absolutely abhorrent. Like, this is the thing, and I know this personally. I know this with myself. I know this with my sister's ex-husband. Like, it starts small. Like, my ex-brother-in-law, he was doing like small shoplifting, you know, at the beginning when I first met the dude. I was, you know, probably 12, 13 years old, when I'm 15 maybe, when I first met the guy. And by the time he ended up in jail, he had raped somebody and robbed a donut shop at 4 a.m. for like, I don't know, $60, something stupid. But he went to jail. So that's great. But that's the thing is like he started really small. And then after not getting away with it for like decades, he eventually worked his way up to jail time. You know,
2: and you mean after he was getting away with it?
3: He was getting away with it. So you constantly sort of push
2: ramp it up. Yeah.
3: Yeah. You'll test those boundaries. And I think that's like with Biden, there's a lot of boundaries he's tested as a, you know, a senator. And when you look at that video, you're just kind of like, yeah, exactly. I think the same thing. Like, okay, so you've got like Anthony Weiner's a pedophile, you know, who else? There's so many pedophiles within like the establishment. You know, you got
2: it's probably like a mixed bag of 60-40, 40% not pedophiles in government, I would say.
3: And that's the thing. It's like, how do all these people know so many goddamn pedophiles? You know, it's like, this is where it's also crazy that in that way, well, Biden is sniffing these,
2: especially
3: kids,
2: now that they can surveil everybody, they fast track the people that they know are pedophiles to places of power. So they'll be more easily blackmailable.
3: Yeah, they got the dirt on them. Well, that's what it's always been about. I mean, going back to J. Edgar Hoover, we all kind of know this. And I think that's kind of the thing for all of it. I mean, 1913, you know, with the Federal Reserve, it's like, how do we lock people into a system that they never even knew they were being a part of? And it's just, it's the same every time. It's just a bunch of control freaks with shitty, terrible ideas that would never, you know, pass muster if we were allowed to decide, okay, so you want to do what because of what? Like, if they'd have just said exactly what it was they wanted, we'd be all like, fuck no, that sounds retarded. But if they'd have said, all right, well, they'll say, well, this is to stop, you know, economic volatility. You know, that would have been like, oh, we'd love this, which is exactly what they sold the Federal Reserve Act for. But if they said, oh, this is just so that we can put you all in the company store, the Federal Reserve is the company store's bank, and we're all going to run it, and you're not going to be able to know anything about it. But basically, it's like working for Amazon, buying everything from Whole Foods. It's the company store. It's like you literally got paid by the company to buy.
13: Oh, I like money.
3: Store. Yeah, and they want money, they want control, and then they deplatform you, and they take away your ability to earn and spend money when they want you. They unperson you. That's the only way.
13: I like money, though.
2: I'm always looking for a reason to use the money drops.
3: I love Idiocracy. It's one of my... I mean, it fell apart. In the third act, it kind of falls apart, but it's good. But they had to tie it up. But he had so much fun. Just
2: it falls apart with rehabilitation is where it really is like. Ugh.
3: Yeah, but I love the beginning and everything else, and I find it to be 100% true. But like butt fuckers,
2: butt buckers,
3: dude. Ruckers goes to butt.
2: Yeah,
3: I got my degree at Costco.
2: Carl's Jr. Fuck you. I'm eating.
3: I love that line. It'll be Amazon. Like, if he'd have made that movie now, it would have been Amazon.
2: Yeah, Costco ain't worth shit anymore.
3: Nah.
2: I don't even know. Well, you brought up the My Body, My Choice thing. I got this shorty from...
14: Just hours ago, for example, the ACLU, the American Civil Liberties Union, released this statement, and we're quoting, "Far from compromising them, vaccine mandates actually further civil liberties." You have more civil liberties when they control your body. You can just imagine the 1860s version. Far from compromising civil liberty, slavery actually enhances personal freedom. It's not even Orwellian at this point. It's post-Orwell. This is Uncharted.
2: Thought that was good.
3: Post-Orwell. The thing is, like, I mean, people just say Tucker. This is one of the last... I've known this woman for 15, 20 years, unfriended her because she, again, assuming I'm so stupid, I'm just making and she's a respiratory therapist, so you'd think she would know better, but I asked her directly when she started coming after me for the My Body, My Choice stuff. She's like, that argument doesn't hold weight. Like, it just doesn't make sense for what you're saying right now, because it was about, like, all of this stuff.
2: Oh my God, does she actually talk like that?
3: Kind of.
2: Yeah.
3: But that's how a lot of these leftists kind of talk, because they're so smart, you know, and smug. You could hear it in their voices. But I asked her, it's like, okay, so what is the appropriate cycle threshold on the PCR tests? And what are the current testing, you know, organizations using one-to-one? Are they using a consistent one? Do you know anything about this? She's like, I haven't looked at that science in a very long time. And it's like, okay, well,
15: I am pretty smart, yay.
3: Yeah, well, no, but that's the thing is, like, so then if you don't know, then maybe I do. Instead of calling me stupid, like, maybe you might just say, like, I actually do know what I'm talking about. But that's the thing. She's just shouted out Tucker. Like, this is just the kind of stuff Tucker says. It's like, do you even know what Tucker says? Like, I doubt it. Unless it's coming on, like, MSNBC and they pick these, you know. They select these choice cuts where they can, you know, it's the same thing they did in, even with that school out in California. They said, we're aware of the selectively edited video by Project Veritas. It's like they have to say that. Okay.
2: So, yeah, well, Veritas does kind of over-dramatize things, but their information usually is solid.
3: Well, and even if it is selectively edited, you can't take those words out of people's mouths. Like, and you right. can't take the pictures off. You can't take the Mao poster off of the wall. It's all pretty clear that it's there.
2: Yeah,
3: you know?
2: I mean, the Mao poster is the most damning
3: thing
2: there.
3: Edited? What isn't selectively edited? You know what Nothing. I mean? Like, everything on television is selectively.
2: I guess,
3: like,
2: podcasts are unedited.
3: That's true. Yeah, a lot of YouTubes. TikToks are selectively edited.
2: Yeah.
3: So. Anyway, yeah. Oh my God, we're all gonna die.
2: Yeah, no doubt, no doubt.
15: Oh, I like my cat. Oh, I like my cat. Oh.
2: I got. I don't know what this clip is. I called it CNN reality.
16: We know that disinformation is dangerous. It's politicized public health during a pandemic and inspired a lie about the election that led to an attack on our Capitol. But there's a new study out analyzing the roots and impact of this disinformation. And one of the biggest culprits is right-wing media. That's right. Okay. A new study by researchers Kathleen Hall Jamison and Daniel Romer looked at the rise of COVID-19 conspiracies between March and July last year and found that, quote, conservative media use predicted an increase in conspiracy beliefs.
17: Here, let me read
16: that
17: to you.
16: In turn, leads to resistance to protective measures like mask wearing and vaccinations. Now, it was almost exactly 1 year ago that a COVID conspiracy film called Plandemic snaked its way through your newsfeed. It was viewed millions of times in a week before being taken down off Facebook and YouTube. Now, the disinformation drumbeat was on even before the truth had a chance to get its boots on.
14: They're scaring the living hell out of people, and I see it again as like, oh, let's bludgeon Trump with this new hoax.
18: All the talk about coronavirus being so much more deadly doesn't reflect reality.
19: They cite the rising COVID infection rates in certain states to sell their latest panic porn.
16: Meanwhile, listeners to the late Rush Limbaugh heard these nuggets of nonsense.
2: Nuggets looks of nonsense. Like, I don't even remember clipping this.
17: The coronavirus being weaponized as yet another element to bring down Donald Trump. The coronavirus is the common cold, folks.
16: Wrong on both counts. Now, this study tracked three COVID conspiracy theories. One, that it was created by pharmaceutical companies to boost sales. That a bioengineer weapon was intentionally released by China. And that CDC was exaggerating the danger to hurt then-President Trump politically.
2: All three of those seem like solid truths.
3: Yeah. Well, and they of course don't recognize any of the conspiracies that emerge saying, well, they're going to lock us down. This is all about vaccine passports. This is about control. Like that was.
2: Oh, yeah. A year ago, if you said that, it was like that would never happen. And now it's like, yeah, it's happening. And it's a good thing, buddy.
3: Yeah. And if it was the lab leak stuff, like even like this is what I love about Crystal and Cigar, because they are the most like blue pilled people on the border of being awake, you know, like they're so close, but I don't think that it's unfortunate. I don't think they can take that plunge, but
2: Jimmy Dore's, you know, kind of the same way.
3: Yeah. They're so close, but they just haven't taken that last like step. You know, it's always still like, oh yeah, but the government's awesome and everything they're doing is above board. And these are all people who actually do kind of care about us. They're just really bad.
2: Yeah, they're not lizard people, I don't think.
3: Right. They're not like, there's no duplicity in any of this. But like the lab leak thing, that was another thing that got you banned, that the conspiracy theorists were spreading around. But it does start to look now like, and that's the thing is like, if you looked on Twitter, it was like, Rand Paul gets owned. And then if you looked at like the right wing media, it's like Fauci destroyed. And it's whatever you want it to be. It's a Rorschach test.
20: He can run, but nobody escapes the needle.
3: I honestly, it's like, this is the thing. And I go back as far as like the two. That's the other thing. Where are all these people? It's like 2 weeks. I'm pretty sure what they would say is like, yeah, but the science is always changing. So we're just, you know what I mean? Like, I think that's what their excuse would be. But where did that go? You know what I mean? Like, why can't we talk about that? The 2 weeks to flatten the curve and that this is like a whole thing now.
2: Yeah, the 2 weeks. You bring that up to people and it's like they don't even remember. It's like the goldfish memory thing, you know?
3: Yeah.
2: What? That seems like
3: But
2: so
3: like
2: long.
3: That was when everybody was like, okay, yeah, well, let's take this serious. I remember I was the same way. I was like, holy shit, this is crazy. I don't know what to think. And so when I saw like there was no traffic on the roads, I was like, oh man, this is super real. And then it got to a point where it was starting to hurt me economically, financially, professionally, career-wise. And all I could see was, and this is what ended up getting me off Facebook, was I was saying things like, look, if somebody wants to, you know, people kept saying hamburgers and haircuts. That's why everybody, people oppose lockdowns because they're selfish and they just want hamburgers and haircuts. But it's like, I can't think of anything more selfish than saying you're not allowed to work. You're not allowed to provide for your family. Let your pets starve. In fact, you know, you might as well just put them up for adoption or just kill them right now. You just take a watch your kids starve. It's fine, because otherwise you'd be selfish if you wanted to work on a voluntary basis. Like, say somebody does want to cut your hair, doesn't even want to wear a mask. They want to cut your hair. They're going to do it at their house. They're going to let you come over. You don't have to wear a mask. You're just going to go and get your hair cut. You might exchange some money. Maybe you'll bring over something else like beer or a bottle of whiskey. Who knows? Doesn't even matter. You're just going to do that. I'm going to stay in my house and piss my pants all day because I'm terrified. And that's just fine because we both made our decisions. That's not enough. It's not enough. And that, when people started calling me selfish because I wanted a hamburger and a haircut while I couldn't find a job and most people were laying people off, and the boards were going up on windows and everything, and these people kept calling everybody selfish, and they still to this day are calling people selfish. I mean, I don't know. The projection levels are, I mean, this is all they could do. Like, we're crazy, right? We're the crazy ones, even though everything they're saying is crazy. Totally nuts. And wrong. They keep getting it wrong.
2: So where's it going to end?
3: Yeah, I don't know. What do you think? I don't, like, that's the thing is, it's like, I mean,
2: it's so up in the air right now. Like, the mass resistance. Honestly, everybody seems to be protesting except in the United States, which is kind of disappointing.
3: Well, I think the United States, like that whole quote about there's a gun behind every blade of grass and everything. Like, I think that the reason we're not in Australia's position with the... It's true. I mean, I with the camps and everything, and like New Zealand, which is even nuttier. Like, I mean, these people are fucking control freaks to the highest order. And you could watch any of these leaders, supposed leaders, health officials' speeches, and just see, like, you sad piece of garbage.
0: Don't talk to your neighbors.
3: Yeah, don't talk to you. Well, and the reason why they closed the churches, but not the, you know, I don't know, Black Lives Matter rallies or any of the other stuff that you can do, like get hammered and all liquor stores stay open, but churches got to close, is because you can go get your liquor and go get stupider by coming home with your booze and just, you know, I don't know, letting the world go by while we all get stupider and these liars get richer. So you could, I forgot my train of thought there.
2: No, it's all good.
3: But you couldn't go to the, I remember now, you couldn't go to the churches, which is where communities meet up and discuss these things. And you
2: the,
3: might
2: same with the pubs.
3: Start,
2: they don't want you in the pubs, just, right. You know, because, you know, pubs were where the Revolutionary War was decided. They can't
3: right.
2: have people.
3: You're going to be talking about things that are, you know, naughty. That's why they did. I mean, and that's exactly why they did it. The same with the emergency use authorization. This is why their heavy-handed propaganda is so evident to people like us who have already, you know, we're just more skeptical. I don't think it makes us alt-right or anti-vax or conservative or any of these things they want to call it, or definitely not stupid. In fact, I think these people sound about as stupid as they come when all they can say is it's horse paste and not acknowledge, like, yeah, but, you know, it did get a Nobel. I mean, they're talking as though they're smarter than Joe Rogan and that they've done all the research and that it's all, you know, this is it. This is like, there's no two ways about this. I've done all the research. It's like, no, you haven't.
2: You probably don't even know.
3: That's horse based. They probably
2: I guarantee you these people
3: know.
2: Have not read one single peer-reviewed study on ivermectin for or against it.
3: Exactly. Yep. And that's the thing is that – and they control the culture and the narrative. And that's – I love watching these lefty news outlets talk about, well, the right is trying to take control of the narrative. The right needs is desperately reaching for a narrative. It's like –
2: I feel like Vosh said what was he said? Like – it had nothing to do with the scientific efficacy. It could have been magnet therapy. It's like, what the fuck are you talking about?
21: It wasn't about big boom boom. Take big boom boom away from boom boom. Your baby want milkshake.
3: What did you think, though? Okay, so are we getting close to time, or is this going for?
2: We can wrap whatever. I got like one or two clips left, but I can put them in post.
3: Okay. Yeah, I was wondering how long we were going, because the one thing I wanted to ask you about, which I don't know if I've heard it anywhere, but I've been wanting to bring it up on the show for a while. But it's the dog thing that's been going around, where it's like Fauci, you know, the lab leak thing starts to expose him, and then all of a sudden we find out that, oh my God, the dogs that he's been testing on these beagles, and all the beagles got murdered, even though they could have been.
2: What? I don't know about this. I thought you were about to bring it back to dog water, and we were going to go full circle.
3: No, there's been all these like dog stories happening that, interesting to me that So if you want to Google it, well, I can just try to explain it as best I can. I'm sure some of the people who are listening are aware of it. But Fauci got called out, or at least articles started to emerge of these studies that Fauci's group was financing and behind for testing shit on beagles, you know, and the beagle. This was stuff that it was apparently some unnecessary test for stuff that had already been tested. But apparently Mengele over there just wants to kill beagles. I don't know, for confirmation of what they had already figured out. So this became a thing, and everybody.
2: Oh, even Snopes says it's partially true.
3: Well, yeah, and that's the thing is like when
2: did Fauci spend $10 on cruel and unnecessary test of vaccine on beagles?
3: So they'll say, well, that's false because it was necessary. You know what I mean? Like they'll come up with some piece of garbage that they can thread through it. But then you had, I think it was Australia or New Zealand. They shot a bunch of dogs in the head because they didn't want people traveling to rescue them. They had
2: that was Australia. Dogs.
3: Yeah, so I know. And then you got like the dogs left behind in Afghanistan. So I'm kind of just curious. Like, what are your thoughts? I don't know. I feel like the dogs are being inserted to. I don't. Are they hedging? Because it doesn't look good. Like people in the United States, especially, are such dog lovers. Like in Mexico,
2: do you think Fauci is going to have to go down? But they want it to be for the dogs, kind of like how Cuomo had to go down for the sexual harassment instead of the killing old people.
3: That was my initial thought. Yeah, is that the way they'll get the tide turned on all this stuff is to reach out to the
2: not you know, for the fun in the lab. We'll have to get them for the dog cruelty. Step down for that. I mean, I could see that. That'd keep him out of jail, I guess.
3: Well, that was the funny thing when Ruben got back, is that the only thing he was surprised by after 30 plus days off of the grid, not paying attention to Twitter, you know, Afghanistan happens and all the COVID stuff happens. And the one thing that sort of shocked him was that Cuomo was out. And yeah, it was he. I think what shocked him even more was that, oh, yeah, the granny killing thing didn't do anything. It was like the, you know, tapping people on the ass. That's what did it. And he was surprised by that, but that's exactly what it is. And so, yeah, I think the dogs, I wondered, was it's like, again, is this like when they got Bill Gates on CNN again? Are they testing to see if everybody's ready for this? Or like, same thing with the dogs. Are they testing to see if people are willing to throw Fauci out? Or should we think about throwing Fauci out just to be safe? Like, that's how they do this. I mean, I don't know. They'll dispose of you in a minute. They find the fall guy.
2: Yeah, I mean, that makes sense. I hadn't even heard about the dogs. So, but it is weird that even, like, usually, even if it's true, Snopes will be, like, false or mostly false with something like that.
3: I know. Well, that I'm another thing that I think is hilarious with the humiliation stuff is the Snopes, you know, they got caught with the plagiarizing other articles and so forth.
2: Oh, yeah, and the creator's a coke addict who left his wife and married a hooker or whatever.
3: Yeah, exactly. Yeah. And we talked about it on OBDM. I'm sure a lot of shows talk about this. Like, who the fuck made them gods? That's like, yeah. You know, and I know that I don't want to bring bad blood to your show or anything. I'm not sure how you feel about the Who Are These Podcasts people.
2: Oh, I mean, we actually do a show where we review podcasts, and I reviewed part of the episode where they reviewed OBDM and kind of shit on Who Are These Podcasts for shitting on OBDM. This is pretty meta.
3: It is super meta, but that's
2: like,
3: the thing.
2: I like them okay. They're funny, but they're assholes, but that's the point of their show.
3: Yeah, but like, again, who are they? You know what I mean? Like, why do you know? What are their credentials?
2: I mean, it's just like what's that quote John Cleese had about critics? I think they played it on Hog Story. It's like critics only exist because they can't do the thing themselves. Something like that.
3: I think that's about it. But I'll never forget when they did the OBDM review that, oh, well, we're right wing and all this stuff. And it's like, yeah. Everybody's so fucking left wing that if we're not repeating exactly what you want to hear all the time, of course we're alt-right. Because it's like outside of bounds in your little fucking bubble. So go ahead and stay there. I don't give a shit whether you like our show or not. You know, you literally live in your own bubble.
2: It's weird we'll because
3: separate,
2: like,
3: and that's it.
2: Those guys are No Agenda listeners, producers. So
3: I wonder if they think they're right wing because obviously they're not, you know, those guys aren't playing along with every goddamn thing. And I don't know that I would classify any of them as left or right wing. I think they're just like you and I, like, I don't know what your politics are, but like, I'm definitely an anti-government animal.
2: Yeah, I lean.
3: Like, I just like, think leave me the fuck alone.
2: I lean. Larry on that Larry show has a great. There's ASCOs and LUFTAs. And ASCOs are ass. It's an acronym. ASCOs are assholes seeking to control others. And there's LUFTAs. LUFTAs, leave us the fuck aloneers. And I would be in the second category. Leave us the fuck alone. Because it really, like, at a certain point, it comes down to, it's not left or right. It's like freedom or tyranny, or leave me alone, or I want to control everybody. That's the two camps that have kind of been formed.
3: Oh, yeah. Yeah, and I think that the more education people can get, especially if they're willing to, you know, look a little under the surface and stuff, it's, especially with history, I think that's why I liked Jan Ervin and some of the stuff that, like, a lot of these

0: around and, you know, all these things. I could tell you about the church committee. I could tell you about the Federal Reserve and how it was put together. You know, it's like I could do all that stuff. But this is the kind of stuff where it's like, oh, just say conspiracy theory and you don't have to worry about it. But they think they're experts on it and they don't have to read it because they got their little, you know, they took high school and or they took history in high school. Done. We got it. Figured it all out.
1: Yeah.
0: But I like having this information. I think it informs all of the things we know where to the point where it's like, yeah, you know what? We're not, this is all bullshit. One of the things that I think is was really informative when I went to Iceland and they literally tricked people into becoming comfortable. If I'm remembering the way I saw this in the museum, right, is basically people didn't have like IDs or licenses and all this stuff. Like people just knew each other. And it's a very small country still population wise, but they got them tricked into accepting the idea of carrying identification around by seeding the concept of photo booths. I may have this completely wrong, but I found it super interesting because it is a very, like, if anybody wants to say, like, can you point to one libertarian society? I would point to early Iceland, which was like a bunch of tribes and they all met in a certain area and they controlled the land and monitored the farming and took care of each other and all this stuff. But there was no president. There was no Congress. It was just a bunch of people from different villages got together and decided what the fuck was up. Now, what's so wrong with that?
1: Yeah, and Iceland, I mean, they're definitely have their own problems, but weren't they the country that arrested all the bankers instead of bailing them out?
0: Yeah, I think they can. I mean, it's like 300. What is it? 300. It's a very low population. I'm not. I'll say it wrong if I
1: 35 say it now, people.
0: Yeah, it's like a dozen or so people. So to have like a massive protest.
1: It's like three people, needed, two, maybe
0: yeah,
1: four.
0: Just all the neighbors, just call the neighbors and bring them out. And it's going to look pretty crazy.
1: Yeah. I have a clip we can close on that I thought was pretty interesting. But first, I was trying to figure out if I should do this, but I'm going to go ahead and do it just because I don't want to wait. Because I have some producers I need to thank. Executive producers here. So we had a donation come in from Booberry for $33.69. Some numerology in there. It's the executive producer of this episode. Thank you, Boobs. And
0: we like Boo.
1: I've had some problems figuring out some of who these people are, and I don't know if they want to be anonymous or not. So I had another donation come in from BH. Let me know if you want me to credit you because I don't see a note or anything with that one. And then, had another donation for $19.69, another $69 there from the Bowl After Bowl crew. So, wow, Bowl nice. After Bowl coming in from Kansas City. And love those guys. Thank you, everybody. And I'll, links to find everything they're doing other than the BH anonymous guy who I don't know. Hit me up. Let me know what I can do to help you out there. All that'll be in the show notes. Thanks, Booberry. Thanks, Bowlers. And yeah. Okay,
0: we
1: so
0: like Booberry.
1: Booberry's the man. So oh, he said hi, by the way, in the chat. I don't think you're in there. He told me to say
0: is
1: hi
0: this,
1: to
0: you. Is this do you have your own Discord?
1: No, it's if you go to podtard.com. Like retard, but podtard.com. There's like
0: oh,
1: a
0: no. I saw it when you posted it. I was like, "Do you own that? Who owns that?"
1: That's me.
0: Oh, is it?
1: Yeah.
0: Okay. That's interesting.
1: It was the URL was free, so I also got shitmyass.com for $7 and podtard.com. So shitmyass takes you to the website with past episodes and the live show and chat room is at podtard.com.
0: Oh, sweet. I gotta get going.
1: But it's just an IRC realize. Like on the no agenda server that Void Zero set up. So it's like connected loosely to all the other shows on there. Anyway, so I had a clip that I thought would be interesting to close out. And because you were talking about people that haven't quite people that are blue pill but haven't quite, you know, jumped off that ledge.
0: Yeah.
1: Have you followed Russell Brand at all?
0: You know, he's been popping up a little here and there.
1: He's been talking a lot about the Great Reset and the World Economic Forum and Klaus Schwab and all that.

0: Yeah, and he had a conversation with Jordan Peterson recently too.
1: Mm-hmm. Yeah, what this was
0: because it did look like he was going off script.
1: Yeah, he's off the reservation, I guess, in a good way. He put this on his Instagram. This is just two short clips I took from this 10-minute Instagram video he made.
2: We all know that fear is a necessary tool in creating compliance in a population, whether that's around a pandemic, which requires alertness and awareness, or what used to be more common in the organization and control of populations, terror. Terror. You've got to watch out for terror. Well, did you know that many of the plots, in fact, the biggest plot that the FBI and CIA resolved was actually created by, wait a second, the FBI and CIA. Is it possible that the government create plots just so they can solve those plots in order to protect us? Who are they protecting us from? Terrorism or themselves? Let's have a look at this story. The biggest Al-Qaeda plot the FBI claimed to have foiled in the years following the 9/11 attacks involved no weapons, no plot, and no Al-Qaeda. There's been a terrible plot. What's the plot? There wasn't one. It involves Al-Qaeda. Were Al-Qaeda involved? No. Did they have any weapons? No. Is this just you doing stuff and then involving some poor lonely people off the internet and then nicking them? Well, yeah, that's one way of looking at it, the truthful way of actually what happened. But how are we going to generate news stories and general fear against terrorism that will prevent people from looking at who their true enemies are, the agencies of government and systems of compliance that are perpetuated through the media? Good point. Let's get these terrorists in jail. Who are the terrorists again?
1: Yeah.
0: That's it. You know, like I said, he's off script, and it's I'm glad that he is. But
1: it gives me hope when people like that start talking like that.
0: For sure. And then the other thing would be the when Jon Stewart got in front of that, you know, former comedian Stephen Colbert and went all on the lab leak stuff. And you could see him just squirming. Dude. No, it's off limits. You can't talk about this.
1: I'll play one more clip from Brand and then we'll close her out and talk about what's coming up on OBDM and stuff like that for show. Cool. Oh, and Bill, Mr. Strokey wanted me to mention that his new episode is out. Ask me.
0: Oh, is that Strokey?
1: Yeah, Sir Saturday in there.
0: Yeah.
1: I think I sent you the link in the Discord to it. It's 18 minutes. It's something else.
0: Oh, he does a lot of production work, but you know I'm sure you know the OBDM audience has very mixed feelings about.
1: Yeah, he's same with the No Agenda circles. He's a persona non grata, but that episode he just did was pretty fucking funny. Despite, I don't know, I wouldn't send it to Mike.
0: Oh, really?
1: I don't know. I'll just let you be the judge of it when you go there.
0: Yeah. I mean, we all know. I mean, but that's the same thing. It's like a lot of people who, I don't know, when it's like, I never wanted to be, no, I don't like him anyway. No. That's my sense. I'm just guessing. I don't know.
1: You'll just have to judge for yourself when you go to the page.
0: I listened to the first one he sent me. I listened to it all the way through. I was like,
1: the second one he just took the second one he did like, voices of me. I'm sucking his dick within the first 4 minutes. Oh, use my voice out of context.
0: Jesus Christ.
1: It was pretty good, I guess. I'm not going to lie. It was pretty, there was parts of it that were really fucking funny.
0: I mean, he's definitely got a unique take on things. And I would say, you know, it's like not necessarily the first thing I'm going to go to when I'm listening to this stuff. But I think if he keeps figuring it out, like, you know, you're not going to start off with gold.
1: No, he puts a lot of work into those. He's it's like the way I was would compare it to is like when Weird Al would interview Eminem with just fake questions and clip in other answers and stuff.
0: I feel like I must have seen this, but I'm is
1: yeah,
0: not
1: it's like what he me, that's what he did with me. Anyway, he put that out today. But yeah, last Brand clip and then I'll wrap here.
2: Where a threat is being created in order to solve that threat, that makes many of the sort of more baroque conspiracies to be found in the darker corners of the online world seem a bit more plausible. That the FBI are coaching them, right, okay, come in, Right, wouldn't it be good to be a terrorist? Oh, I don't know, I don't really want to be a terrorist. I'm a construction worker in Florida. Nah, but terrorism would be good, wouldn't it? Oh, I'm not really into it. Yeah, but think of the money, what money? Yeah, this money. How would we be terrorists? We don't even have any weapons. Here's some weapons. What would be the point of being a terrorist? I'm pretty happy. Yeah, but the government, they're pretty corrupt, aren't they? Why? Well, for example, they're always sort of staging these events and constructing terrorist-type situations in order to impose legislation. That makes me angry. How angry? Very angry. Are you holding a gun? Yeah, we're holding a gun. Would you be willing to use that gun? I suppose so. I'm getting pretty cross. You're under arrest for terror. You're a terrorist. The Liberty City 7 case, that's the most ironic thing I've ever heard. Welcome to Liberty City. You're under arrest. Known by its connection to the poor, violence-ridden Miami neighborhood where the men involved lived, was the most high-profile FBI investigation of a supposed terrorist cell after the attacks of New York City and Washington, D.C. It came as the Bureau, which had failed to act on intelligence it had received before 9/11, faced enormous pressure to predict and stop the next attack, setting off its transformation. In the words of former Deputy Director John Pistole, from reactive crime-solving agency to preventative national security agency. We're being derided for not stopping 9/11. Well, it's too hard to stop 9/11, especially as it's already happened. I know. That is what makes this plan so genius. Why don't we design our own terrorist attack and then stop it? We'll know how to stop it because we caused it and we'll know what it actually is. You're a genius, Pistole.
1: So I know not any of that's necessarily new news, but like I said, it's heartwarming to see people like Russell Brand with that kind of a reach. And of course, people like Rogan kind of to a lesser extent bringing stuff like that up, because that is the kind of the culture war is how you win the actual war.
0: Yeah, I agree. Yep.
1: And the horse pace shit is culture. Like might get the normies, but like less and less people are falling for the horse pace type mantras.
0: Uh-huh. I love that. Yeah. Yeah. It's a little more of the sort of accolades I would throw at the people who got me into this in the first place. He taught me all about the 93 World Trade Center bombing and the Gulf of Tonkin. And yeah, I mean, if they need an excuse, they'll come up with one. Wee, COVID, huh? Event 201. Jeez, that's so weird. I don't know.
1: Oh, jeez.
0: Boston bombing. Yeah, yeah. Terror Factory. I don't remember the author's name, but this is not, I mean, what, the Whitmer kidnapping? It was like,
1: yeah, it was like 12 of the 18 guys were feds.
0: Yeah, and the guy who founded the organization left because the feds who came in were so extreme. He was like, I'm going to be gone. So, yeah, I mean, I don't know if it's a Google. I know that the Google is trying to commandeer your search results, but if you're willing to look and dig just a little further now that they're trying to clamp down on the internet, I don't know. Again, it's like the fun people aren't trying to control your speech and take shit away from you and your freedoms. The fun people are joining Sir Seat Sitter and making fun of this shit and laughing about it. And yeah, I don't know.
1: Yeah, man. Well, Joe, thanks. It's always fun. We'll have to do it again. And OBDM, what do you got next up on Wednesday?
0: Well,
1: the next day.
0: Yeah. It's Wednesday will be the next day. And there's been some talk about coming back to the 7 o'clock Eastern time, but we've been doing 8 o'clock Eastern time, which works better for me. So that's Wednesdays. And then Saturdays, we start at noon Eastern time. And then there is a call-in. We didn't take calls this last week, but I do think that that's one of the more fun aspects of it. But yeah, we just talk about goofy stuff.
1: Yeah, I was thinking about taking the call. I was thinking about taking calls tonight, but we didn't. We kind of went long.
0: No, I mean, I actually like the calls as long as you got to police them. Like, that was one of the things we didn't do early on Our Big Dumb Mouth. And obdmpod.com is where you would go to find out about any of this stuff. But on the early shows, we would let some real stream of consciousness go. Yeah. And it was, I don't know, it didn't make for good content. So we're trying to, I mean, I know Mike's gotten a little more heavy handed on that. Got to let you go button. So.
1: Yeah. Yeah. No, you guys do pretty well. We've been pretty much just calling other people with the phone line.
0: Really? That sounds fun.
1: Yeah. I mean, we called three different Walmarts in Hawaii last night.
0: For what?
1: We kept calling gas stations to ask us, see if they would hang out and chit chat with us, but they were all like, we're busy. And I was like, well, eventually there's got to be somebody working in a gas station that's bored enough to just bullshit with us for a minute, but that didn't work. So then we went to Walmart and just basically doing crank calls. Called Pizza Hut and Papa John's at the same time, and they both picked up the phone at the same time, so they were talking to each other on two different lines.
0: Oh, that's perfect. I love it.
1: Yeah, stuff like that. But we got we can take calls too and voicemails. So I'm going to start doing some more of that.
0: Awesome, man.
1: But yeah, man.
0: Yeah, it's fun. Let's say you're an easy guy to talk to, so I appreciate that. And so hopefully I didn't embarrass myself as badly as
1: I thought last time was hilarious. It was fantastic.
0: Yeah, well, Cretchen can pull me out of a bind whenever necessary. I'm glad he was on at that point. But yeah, I mean, I just decided at one point, I was like, I literally have a full bottle of bourbon here, half a bottle of gin, if not more, an unfinished bottle of bourbon, tons of whiskey in the fridge or freezer, ciders, champagne. I just decided, I was like, eh.
1: Right now you do?
0: I have all that stuff in here in the house. I just was like,
1: man, you have more self-control than I do, man. I can't have it in the house if I'm trying not to drink.
0: Oh, dude. No, I just woke up one day and I was like, eh, I don't know. And then I started like I've been doing it.
1: I bet you have a lot more pep in your step when you wake up now.
0: I do. I have a lot more pep in the step. And like, I've been doing this thing where I print out the calendar, the month, and I cross it off. And I think that that's been very helpful just to see that visual reminder. It's on my fridge.
1: Oh, that's cool.
0: I mean, like, yeah, it's a tactile reminder. And ever since I started doing it, I've gotten to the point now where it's like, I'll go out to a restaurant. I'll think, I should get a margarita. And I'm like, yeah, but you've already got like 2 months crossed out. So let's just see, like, you know what I mean? It's like almost like running a marathon. Like, how long can you go? And in this case, it's like,
1: I need to do that. I haven't taken a break in a while, at least not near that long.
0: The drinking?
1: Break. Yeah.
0: Yeah. I don't know. I feel like, I hope I don't do it forever, to be perfectly honest. I love whiskey. So we'll see.
1: Yeah. I'm the same way. All right. Well,
0: you're young. You got time, dude. Pound them until you're 32 and you'll be good.
1: Yeah. But I got any day now, I'm going to have a baby here. So.
0: Oh, yeah. You got to be sober for that?
1: Well, for a little bit. See what happens.
0: Well, all right, man. Well, congratulations to you. Thanks again for having me on and letting us talk about
1: the show. I have a correction. Servo was the other donation.
0: Oh, that's the BH?
1: Yes. Okay. So thank you, Servo, formerly Duodenum. That's our three executive producers for this episode. And thanks, Joe. Everybody, go to ourbigdumbmouth.com, obdmpod.com. And did you want me to link your Instagram you were talking about?
0: And why not? It probably won't be there for much longer. I've already got like three. Yeah, they're coming for me. Thanks, Alex. It's good talking to you.
1: I'll see you, Joe.
0: Oh, yeah,
3: see you later.
1: Oh, sorry, what?
0: Let me say it one more time. It's Fox and Friends, like Guy Fox, Fawkes and Friends.
1: Fox and Friends. Yeah, I'll link that. And OBDM and all that'll
0: be in my Tumblr.
1: It'll all be in the show notes.
0: OBDM is much more interesting. Yeah. Although we're.
1: I keep stepping on you with a sweat.
0: No, you're fine. It's my fault. I gotta shut my damn mouth. Sorry.
1: Oh, I was just gonna do the Bart Simpson.
3: See you later, inoculator.
0: That's nice.
1: I'll see you, Joe. Have a good night.
0: All right, man. You too. Take care.

0: To folks outside the gangster rap music scene, Notorious B.I.G., also known as Biggie Smalls, seemed to have everything going for him. At age 24, he was one of the most successful rap stars in the business, with a new album scheduled to be released this month. But his promising future came to a violent end over the weekend when he was shot to death. As Michael Oku reports, many hold the rap music business responsible.
1: Christopher Wallace was brutally gunned down as he sat in his car, only minutes before the Brooklyn rap artist known as Biggie Smalls and the Notorious B.I.G. had just attended the 11th annual Soul Train Music Awards.
2: After exiting the museum, the individual who everybody knows is Notorious Big, B.I.G., a notorious rap singer, was shot and killed, and we're not overlooking any possibility of a payback or a gang-related type shooting. We're not overlooking the fact that this was possibly a directed target coming out of probably New York, could have come out of L.A., could have come out of Atlanta. We're looking at this in connection with a number of murders that have occurred around the country dealing with rap singers.
3: First things first, I pop, freaks all the honey.
1: A one-time plug to some, an icon to others, Biggie Smalls parlayed a rough life as a crack dealer to a platinum-selling gangster rapper.
4: First Tupac and now Biggie. It just doesn't add up.
1: Wallace's death is eerily reminiscent of his bitter rivals Tupac Shakur, who was killed in a drive-by shooting 6 months ago in Las Vegas. The music press often chronicled the rivalry between Shakur's West Coast Death Row Records, headed by Suge Knight, and Biggie Smalls' Bad Boy Entertainment with Sean Puffy Combs. Shakur accused Wallace of copying his style. He blamed Wallace when he was shot and seriously wounded at a Times Square recording studio, and often bragged that he had sexual relations with Wallace's wife. Both tried to rise above their criminal records. Observers say the media hype the animosity.
5: There were never any armies of rap fans in New York. We're just waiting to pounce on the armies of rap fans from California.
6: Hoping that people will come together and that this sort of East Coast, West Coast rivalry that has sort of been brewing will subside.
1: Biggie Smalls' critically acclaimed second album, due later this month, eerily features songs entitled Somebody's Gotta Die, My Downfall, You're Nobody Till Someone Kills You. Prophetic songs about guns, drugs, and death.
7: If it's something that was involved in the rapper's beginning, like if he was in an area where all he saw was guns and killing, and he decides to make an album and he raps about the guns and the killing, he's telling the truth.
1: The truth is Biggie Smalls and Shakur may be linked just as steadfastly in their death the way they were estranged in their lives. Michael Oku, CNN, New York.
8: Rapper Queen Latifah impressed critics with her performance in Set It Off last fall. And while she didn't earn an Oscar nomination, other black actors are seeing their work recognized, a big change from last year's Academy Awards. Ron Tank has...
9: COVID's dangerous. It's lethal. It's a bit like the beef Notorious B.I.G. used to rap about when he said, beef is when your moms ain't safe up in the streets. Beef is when I see you, guaranteed to be in ICU. Well, when COVID sees you, you can end up in ICU. Maybe not at the same rate as Biggie's beef, but that's the point about risk. You don't want to test these streets and risk ending up in the ICU.
10: We know that disinformation is dangerous. It's politicized public health during a pandemic and inspired a lie about the election that led to an attack on our Capitol. But there's a new study out analyzing the roots and impact of this disinformation. And one of the biggest culprits is right-wing media. That's right. A new study by researchers Kathleen Hall Jamieson and Daniel Romer looked at the rise of COVID-19 conspiracies between March and July last year and found that, quote, conservative media use predicted an increase in conspiracy beliefs. And that, in turn, leads to resistance to protective measures like mask wearing and vaccinations. Now, it was almost exactly 1 year ago that a COVID conspiracy film called Plandemic snaked its way through your newsfeed. It was viewed millions of times in a week before being taken down off Facebook and YouTube. Now, the disinformation drumbeat was on even before the truth had a chance to get its boots on.
11: They're scaring the living hell out of people, and I see it again as like, oh, let's bludgeon Trump with this new hoax.
12: All the talk about coronavirus being so much more deadly doesn't reflect reality.
13: They cite the rising COVID infection rates in certain states to sell their latest panic porn.
10: Meanwhile, listeners to the late Rush Limbaugh heard these nuggets of nonsense.
14: It looks like the coronavirus being weaponized as yet another element to bring down Donald Trump. The coronavirus is the common cold, folks.
10: Wrong on both counts. Now, this study tracked three COVID conspiracy theories. One, that it was created by pharmaceutical companies to boost sales. That a bioengineer weapon was intentionally released by China. And that CDC was exaggerating the danger to hurt then-President Trump politically. Now, the study found that, quote, use of conservative media, such as Fox News and the talk radio program hosted by the late Rush Limbaugh, was associated with an increased acceptance of the three conspiracy beliefs, while use of mainstream print, such as the New York Times and the Wall Street Journal, was associated with an increased rejection of them. And here's the kicker. An increased belief in these conspiracy led to an increased rejection of basic public health precautions like wearing masks and getting the vaccine. Now, of course, we see that 44% of Republicans say they won't get vaccinated. This is what happens downstream when people have been fed a steady diet of bile. The hyperpartisan echo chamber and how it's amplified online through algorithms can have a devastating effect on our ability to reason together as fellow citizens. Now, the good news is that this spell can be broken when people are exposed to accurate information and quality journalism that focuses on facts. Which brings us to the decision expected in minutes from Facebook, whether they will re-platform ex-President Trump. Now look, this is a complex issue, but whatever decision they make, consider this. When Trump and his QAnon lackeys were deplatformed after the attack on our Capitol, there was a 73% decrease in online election fraud misinformation within 1 week. Now, the cause and effect really couldn't be clearer. And that's your reality check.
15: Oh, my gosh, that is absolutely hideous. I mean, they told me not to take it. Oh, yee-haw, yee-haw, yee-haw, yee-haw. I've turned into a Democrat. I took the ivermectin. Oh, no, Fauci's right. I didn't turn into a horse.

0: It's Absinthe Six Pack, episode 108, here with Dick Masterson and Riley. What's going on, fellas?
1: What's up, guys? That's a hell of a 108 intro, if I've ever heard one. Thank you for letting me do your 108th episode. Is this bit getting old, where I do everybody's 108th episode yet? Does it still track? Is it still funny that
2: it's
1: I never
2: really
1: got
2: funny.
1: To do one? It's still funny? Okay, good. Then I'll do it forever.
2: I don't think it stops being funny.
1: Usually,
2: what
1: people
2: you
1: have
2: do
1: like
2: is...
1: an intro for their after 100 episodes. Usually, everybody has like an intro set, but you just kind of was that you just winging it?
0: Yeah, I just wing it.
1: I love it.
0: What else am I gonna do? I've been winging it for 107 episodes. Why would I stop now?
1: Oh, don't.
2: Amazing.
1: Take it from me.
0: Before we get too far into it, can I bitch about Vito for a minute? Because
1: please,
0: I am pissed
1: do.
0: About that.
1: Yes.
0: Okay. Well, okay. First of all, if this idea that anybody that has Alex Jones on as a guest should be reported to YouTube. I'm not on YouTube. I don't give a shit. But is Vito reporting Tim Dillon? Is Vito reporting Joe Rogan? Is he going around reporting everybody that's ever had Alex Jones on as a guest? Or was it just those guys?
1: It sounds like, well, it sounds like just those guys. I don't know why. Listening back to it, too, I got to bring it in on Friday, but listening back to Alex Jones's comments, or at least what Vito claims to have a problem with, Alex Jones is quoting someone else. So... I don't know. I don't know.
0: About the liquidated organs?
1: Yeah. I mean, honestly, I don't know why you don't get... I don't even know why you're allowed to say Alex Jones' name anymore. Like, that's the future that... Let's be honest. That's the future that Vito wants, is you're not allowed to talk about Alex Jones. You're not allowed to think about Alex Jones. they want him deleted from our hearts and minds. It's just so obvious. It's so obvious. Like, oh, I don't want people clapping about Alex Jones. Like, why? Everyone loves him. Everyone fucking loves Alex Jones. He's like Santa Claus, yeah. But he just brings us conspiracies. We all know
0: it. I will
1: it.
0: Say this. I have never met a person, and I have offered people the opportunity to prove me wrong on this. I have never in my life met somebody who is funny and makes me laugh that hates Alex Jones. Everyone who hates Alex Jones is a fucking idiot.
1: Yeah.
0: And they're not funny.
1: And they all have the same problems. Like, oh, he said something about Sandy Hook kids. Like, who cares? Like, conservatives have this trap that they always get themselves into where they have to pretend like they care about things. Like, Sandy Hook, school shooting, abort, like, anything bad happens to anybody, and then conservatives are like, oh, God, well, I have to care about that. No, here's how you defeat that. Oh, Alex Jones said something about Sandy Hook kids. I don't care. I don't care about kids. I don't care what kids. I don't care about kids. You want to stop school shootings? Stop sending kids to school. There. Done. I don't care if they can read. I don't care if they can do math. I don't care if they work in a fucking coal mine. I don't fucking care. Get back to work. Keep building my phones. Build me my next phone, you little prick. Shut the fuck up. That's the attitude to have towards kids. Anyway. Yeah, thank you.
0: And then what his main claim was, Alex Jones was... Oh, all right, let me do his voice. Alex Jones was saying that vaccines liquefy your organs. It's like, yeah, no shit. If the vaccine probably didn't affect you because your organs were liquefied 6 months ago by Funyuns, so it obviously had no effect on you. I mean, I'm so...
2: Come on, we can't blame everything
0: on anybody that's
2: fat.
0: Pro-censorship, I get pissed off.
1: Yeah.
0: And thank fucking God that my show is low enough under the radar, way low under the radar, that Vito doesn't know about it. Because if he knew Alex Jones came on my show and talked about jalapenos for 2 minutes, which did happen, he'd be like, Vito would be like, is Alex Jones a jalapeno doctor? Is Alex Jones a jalapeno journalist? He's saying jalapenos are good. I don't know.
2: The journalist angle was especially stupid, right? Because didn't he prove in court he's a satirist? Like, I know he doesn't like to break the bit, but I thought he did.
1: I mean,
2: when it
1: bro,
2: was serious y- enough.
1: Yes.
0: I can break that down. No, he didn't, but yeah.
1: Yeah, okay. That's he did say that he's an entertainer, but, like, you know, I mean, I don't really draw like whatever anybody calls themselves, I don't care. They can call themselves right, an encyclopedia. Yeah. They can call themselves God himself. Like if you believe them, that's on you. If somebody says they're a journalist and they're on TV every night in a nice suit and a nice haircut telling you what's going on, you're the idiot for believing. Even the presupposition that a journalist is simultaneously on TV broadcasting and actually doing research into these things is absurd. They're a presenter. No matter what, they're an entertainment figure. They read things that somebody else told them to read. What does it matter what they call themselves? Like, this is in your, it's all in your mind, the things that you're saying, and they're ridiculous. It's ridiculous to even argue with them because they're so stupid.
2: Yeah. That's a good
0: take.
2: I will
0: break down the, there's this thing that's gone around for a long time with the Sandy Hook deposition.
1: Yeah.
0: Where Alex, Alex said, the headlines everywhere, and this is just goes to show you how full of shit the media is, was Alex Jones admits he's an actor. Alex Jones admits he's playing a character. And this got spread everywhere. You actually read the court depositions. It wasn't in the Sandy Hook thing. Now I remember it was his custody battle for his kids with his crazy ex-wife.
1: Yeah.
0: And you read the actual court depositions. They played a video of Alex Jones dressed in full Joker makeup going, hey, take your vaccines, kids. I'm going to kill you. And they're like, "That's look how crazy he is. He shouldn't have his kids." And Alex's lawyers were like, no. Alex is playing a character here. He has full Joker makeup. And the headlines everywhere were, Alex Jones admits he's playing a character.
1: He can't. The guy can't win. Like, I don't know why. I don't know. Are you guys getting an echo on me, by the way? Can you hear that, or is it just me? I don't know. I'm recording
0: the
1: track.
0: You sound good on my end.
1: Okay.
2: Sounds good to me.
1: He really can't. Him, they took down Milo. They took down him. Like, he's just so funny. It's sad. It's... I hope that we will have him forever, but I kind of don't think so. I think they'll get Cloudflare or Google or the internet people will get to him someday.
0: I don't know. The news director of InfoWars, Rob Dew, is a friend of the show, and he's been on a handful of times. And I don't know. I love that guy. I love Alex. Like, that's why Alex even came in. And that's what I was saying about Vito. Like, Vito, if he heard this, would probably try to get me canceled. He'd call up Squarespace. He'd be like, Alex Jones is actually not a jalapeno expert. I keep forgetting to do Vito's voice. Yeah. Alex Jones is not a jalapeno expert. And he really shouldn't be allowed to talk about this stuff. And it's really just bad that anybody like would have Alex Jones on their show. But yeah, here's the clip. Alex Jones was on our show. He told us about jalapeno.
3: I have jalapeno plants right behind my pool at my house. Pickled, I eat them raw, I eat them grilled. I love jalapenos.
1: Eat them raw.
0: This guy's dangerous. This is Vito here. I don't think Alex Jones is a jalapeno doctor. I think that he probably doesn't have a jalapeno plant outside of his house. I'm trying to figure out how to do an impression of Vito. He's like, ho, ho, ho, solo. Or it's like,
2: That was pretty good. That one was better.
1: It's funny that somebody in a sea of obesely fat men, it's funny that somebody can be singled out for their fatness. That's what like Vito is just getting railed by guys who I know are fat. I don't know your situation.
2: Well, Alex Jones is fat.
1: Yeah, Alex Jones is fat. Like what?
2: What are you doing?
1: His job is selling supplements that turn you red. That's what Alex Jones' job in. Like, he's not a journalist. He just sells you.
0: And you know what the worst part is? I fucking buy them.
1: Oh, do you really? What are they called? Really? They're not Cernovich's
0: Alpha
1: Brain.
0: I don't buy that one. I don't buy the Superman Vitality, but I buy, like, the vitamin D and all that shit. Like, fuck, dude. It's what Whole Foods sells, but at half the price and better quality is what I always say. But I'm not here to fucking shill for InfoWars. I love Alex. He is the funniest motherfucker on the planet. And anybody, if Vito was saying Brian Stelter shouldn't be allowed on the internet, I'd still be pissed about it. I'd be like, fuck you, dude.
1: Yeah. Yeah, God, he is so funny. I don't know. I don't think everybody has as much experience with getting banned as we do. Because you ask him really simple questions, like, remember how bent out of shape you were when your video was, like, not monetized and how shitty that felt. Like, you're trying to do that to somebody's entire life. Like, do you, you think maybe, do you, why are you not as afraid of these people as I am and as you should be? I don't know how to instill that fear on you, but thousands of people are now going to try because you decided to take what is a moral issue and is not covered by the law and enforce it. We call that being a vigilante. So since you're the one who decided to throw their hat in the vigilante ring, please be aware that other people are about to put their entire lives doing the same thing to you. Whether that was worth it or not to you, I don't know. You're going to have to tell us after the fact. I'm going to guess no, because it never is, but maybe you're the first.
2: Man, he deleted it quick and like kind of, I think he thought it was going to be like his other bits and just go away, but it's not.
1: No, it's not.
0: I just hate narcs. I hate rats. I hate narcs. It doesn't matter. Okay, here's an example. There was this meth dealer across the street where I used to live. I knew he was a fucking meth dealer, and we heard about it. And my neighbor, he comes like next door that also lived on the other side of the street with me. Where he comes over and he's like, "Dude, check this out." I had seen TBI, Tennessee Bureau of Investigation, like the Tennessee's FBI and DEA trucks sitting outside.
1: Yeah,
0: some of them unmarked, some of them marked, sitting outside the front of our long road that goes back there for a while, for like a month. But like, you know, I didn't think of it as like, I know they're not here for me because I'm just smoking weed. So it's like, eventually my neighbor's like, "Dude, come over and check this out." He pulls out his phone and he had been filming through his rifle scope. Like the TVI had this, their trucks, they have this thing that it sticks out, goes way up, yeah, films over the tree line, and they were filming this dude.
1: Oh, yeah.
0: He had in his rifle scope, he had drones they were using to watch this guy. And he was like, "I warned him, man. I like crumpled up a note and threw it over there. I wasn't going over there, but I was like, hey, they're on to you," and like threw it over there. And like, I forgot what the point was, other than I'm not going to narc on somebody. I'm not going to fucking narc on somebody. I don't care what they're doing. Unless they're raping babies, I'm not going to fucking narc on somebody. And if you're narking on a podcast for having Alex Jones as a guest, I have no respect for you at all.
2: Yeah, I'd like to say that I also wouldn't. Narcs,
0: man. Fuck that, dude.
2: I also wouldn't at YouTube.
0: I unfollowed Vito. I unfollowed him when that happened. I saw the tweet. I unfollowed him.
1: I know. I mean, people are pissed at me just for doing a show with him. Guys,
0: well, I wouldn't go that far, dude. I wouldn't go that far.
1: Well, there's always somebody. That's the point. There's always someone who's going to go and take it as far as you can imagine, like a bell curve where the gigantic retards are on both end and they as
0: that's guilt by association. That's just as bad.
1: Yeah, yeah. I agree.
2: I mean, it's really funny. Why would you miss the comedy of it? You're supposed to hate stuff. That's like half of every good comic book is the bad guy. I don't know.
0: Yeah, but has there ever been a comic book villain that fat?
2: I mean, yeah, the Penguin, right? The Penguin.
1: Dude, I don't know. Maybe the Blob. I don't know if the Penguin was that fat.
2: Sorry, I don't want to offend any Penguin fans out there, just Vito fans.
0: Danny DeVito. Oh, yeah, I love that guy.
2: Danny DeVito. Man. It's in the name.
0: DeVito. Oh, I got you. I see what you did there. Danny DeVito. Yeah, that's good. All right, we can get off this subject if you want. I don't know. I had a couple voicemails roll in. We can open the phone lines later if you want. But sure. Let me run this by you. Okay, so Dick, I did some homework for this episode. I had always seen the memes and the clips of you on Dr. Phil. I had no idea until yesterday that you fucking spent a week in a house with these motherfuckers.
1: Yeah, those clips didn't make it. I really wish we had like all the footage from that, because it's five straight days of
0: crazy
1: in a house with those crazy people going on these boat rides and these stupid team building activities with all these Dr. Phil fans. It would be nice, but no, like there's a whole limo. The after that after being in the studio audience, like the clip that everybody saw, they put us in these limos, and we did interviews in the limos as they drove us to the house that we were staying at, which is actually a soundstage, like two blocks away. So they drive around Hollywood like to kill time and interview us and ask us things that make so we make asses of ourselves. So they're asking me stuff like, oh, did the studio audience thing make you feel any different? And what do you think about saying all, what do you think of when Dr. Phil was saying all that stuff you said? And I'm like, yeah, that's awesome. You know, women are fucking dumb, blah, blah, blah, blah. And the limo starts getting out of control, like taking sharp turns and stuff. And the camera guy doesn't realize anything. He's just concentrating on me, getting his shots and doing his interview. And I'm noticing that the limo is starting to kind of bounce around like Mr. Toad's Wild Ride. I'm like, I don't know if this is, I don't know if this is. And he's telling her to keep going. He's like, no, keep going. I got to ask more of these questions. And that guy, the guy is like, you can, by the end, you could tell that guy just thinks it's as funny as I do. Like, cause they're all just regular guys and they're doing filming, doing like PA work and camera work. Like, they don't give a shit about Dr. Phil. So eventually this woman who's driving the limo screeches to a halt in the middle of Orange, about Orange and Santa Monica, where the house was, slams on the brakes in the middle of traffic and starts, having a moment where she's shouting, I don't have to hear about this shit anymore. A black woman. I don't have to hear about this shit anymore, about women are whores and this and that. And she jumps out. She jumps out in the middle of the street in her limo riding outfit. She opens, she pops the trunk, and she starts getting my bags and throwing them in the street. And I look over at the producer, whose name I remember, but I'm not going to say it. I look over at him like, oh wow, well, I mean, this is fucked, right? Clearly you went too far in pushing this interview. Like, I'm looking at him thinking, oh okay, well, I guess we're going to stop here and try to fix this, right? Because this is. And he had the camera on her. He's filming her having a fucking meltdown in the street. And all his only reaction is to turn the camera back up to me. And I am looking. This woman's freaking out, throwing all my shit in the street in the middle of fucking midday Hollywood traffic. And I'm looking up and I look into this dead lens of this camera. And I'm like, oh, okay, so it's just be a huge asshole all week. You got it. So I instantly just turn into, well, here you go, ladies and gentlemen, fellows and gentlemen. This is exactly why I say you never hire a woman to do a man's job. Actually, never hire a woman. First of all, as a driver, are you kidding me? Honey, I thought you were going to get us killed in there, and that was before you lost your period on us. Like, just over and over and over. And then she gets in the car, goes away. I get my bags. I go sit down, and the producer turns off the camera, and he says, he finally laughs, and he goes, that was one of the funniest things I've ever seen. I was like, oh, yeah? Thanks. And he goes, this footage is never getting on TV at all.
0: Yeah, I was going to say, I didn't see that on the show.
1: Come on. He goes, oh, yeah.
0: I watched every episode.
1: No way.
0: Yeah,
4: but I don't mean bitches in a disrespectful way. I mean it as a general word for women.
0: Now, I pulled two clips from the show. I watched every episode. I pulled two clips from the show.
5: Dick is just one of the sweetest guys.
0: I just thought this was funny because, like, apparently you were just a sweetheart.
5: Dick is just one of the sweetest guys.
0: This plays during the end credits of the last episode when you're at the house.
1: Yeah.
5: Dick is just one of the sweetest guys.
1: Yeah.
5: He wants to say that he still feels the same as when he first got here. But I can see that he's changed. I think Dick is afraid to admit that he has a kind heart.
1: I mean, again, I want to do the whole thing again. Look, yes, I'm the sweetest person in the fucking world. Women are retarded. That's what are you guys not getting about this? You're all watching this goddamn show. You're all watching this fucking show like it's Sigmund Freud. Like Dr. Phil is not just doing Mad Libs of country bumpkin horse shit. You're the idiots I'm talking about. You're fucking stupid.
0: You know what's funny? So when we watched all the Dr. Phil episodes that you were on, I watched them like over the last 2 days with my wife.
1: Oh my God.
0: Because I hadn't seen
1: Yeah.
0: And she is 9 months pregnant, baby coming out anytime, and she agreed with most of what you said.
1: Yeah, I mean, I think a pregnant woman would agree more than anybody. Women who have a man want their men to hate all other women. Yeah, get these bitches away from my man. Are you fucking kidding? You're goddamn right, honey. Women are fucking horrible. Now, let's go have our kid together and keep hating women by all means. It's just the, like, what kind of woman would not want a raving misogynist as a husband? Like, yeah, aren't you worried that your man will meet another woman at work? No, he actually hates women. So he tries to be around them as little as fucking possible. It's great.
0: yeah.
2: Good point. Working for my relationship.
1: Everyone with a brain understands that I'm saying a significant amount of people in the world are intolerable and a drain, and I fucking hate them, man and woman. Like, everybody gets that. But except the people who are doing it. Like, except the people I'm talking about, and they all hate me together. We all know what I'm saying, but we have to pretend that I'm saying something else so that we can talk about it. Like, it's so obvious. Anyway, I'm glad you guys liked it.
0: And I just pulled one more clip, and mainly sure. because I want to just confirm my suspicion on this clip here.
1: Yeah.
0: Well, I'll ask you after the clip is over.
6: My philosophy before I came into the Dr. Phil house is that men are better than women. Now I couldn't agree with myself more. Just because what I say sounds harsh doesn't mean necessarily that actions based on it are.
7: As I predicted, nice. You really don't have a change that you intend to make.
1: Yeah,
7: this is pretty
1: you.
7: Much a marketing thing for you.
6: I can't say that it's not a marketing thing, but I did come into this with an open attitude, and everything I say about women has come true in this house.
1: Yep.
6: When Dr. Phil challenged my motives for being here, that left an impression with me because it appeared to me like he didn't respect my reasons for being here. And a man like Dr. Phil, it's important to have their respect.
0: Okay, please tell me that was a troll.
1: Yes, of course. People really.
0: A man like Dr. Phil, it's important to have the respect. Of all the episodes, that was the line that made me laugh the hardest. That was funnier than the fucking treadmill line. Like, a man like Dr. Phil, it's important to have their respect.
2: That's how you get it on TV.
1: Bro, exactly. Do you know how fucking. Exactly. That's exactly how you get it on TV.
0: Dude, I fucking lost it when you said that.
1: You know how fucking good it feels to lie to 65 million people, like right to their face? It's so fucking good. Oh, yeah. It's real. It's so important that Dr. Phil gets your respect. And he has to sit there. Dr. Phil has to sit there and nod at that, even though he knows you're being an asshole. He fucking knows. He knew the whole time when I would say shit like that I was fucking with him. And he has to sit there and go, yeah, I can't say anything because what you're saying, these morons think you're being honest and they agree with you. Like, you're now in the idiot. You're talking idiot just like me, and you're doing it better than me. And I fucking am seething with rage sitting here across from you in a chair that's bolstered by a fucking piece of plywood so I don't sink into it, so I look like the dad here. Yes, of course it's a fucking troll!
0: I hadn't laughed that hard in a while when I heard you say it's important to have someone's respect, like Dr. Phil. Like, I fucking lost it. That was the funniest part of the whole thing. I was so, my God. That whole thing. I'd only seen the memes and the clips. I had no idea until like 2 days ago that you spent a fucking week in a house with these people. So my last question about that is, and we can move on. Was anybody else like fake or trolling, or was it just you? Was everybody else just real?
1: I think they played up their issues to get in the house. Like,
0: right.
1: I think they got problems. These people have real problems. Not like me, who has problems you can make money off of. They have problems that make you poor. I don't know. They're like, they all wigged out one day. They all wanted Dr. Phil's attention all day. Like, every single day, multiple times a day, they would bitch and complain and act out and try to get Dr. Phil to be there and complain about Dr. Phil not being there. So I don't know if you call that faking. It's like they're all clearly, some of them, their therapists begged them not to go, too. They would talk about it. just like sitting around saying like, yeah, this is like, my therapist like begged me not to do this, but you know, I figured fuck her. And I'm like, oh yeah, awesome. That's real. Wow. What a fucking dumb decision that a woman made. I hope they put that on a, they weren't faking it on per, well, they didn't get what they wanted. I put it that way. So I don't know. They weren't pretending. They weren't trolling. They were crazy. They were closer to who they said they were than I was. Or maybe not. Yeah. I don't know.
0: Oh man. I was fucking dying watching that. But yeah, anyways, props to that, man.
1: Dude, that fucked me up.
0: And then after that I went to menarebetterthanwomen.com, still up. It's still an active website.
1: Oh, hell yeah. That five or six days in that house, whatever it was, totally fucked me up. Being like sleeping with the fucking lights on and all the cameras on all the time, and with my glasses on, and being woken up early. I was real.
0: did Dr. Phil come in the lab? Hey, everybody. I need everybody to wake up now. We got the cameras rolling.
1: It's like, yes.
0: Was there like a Dr. Phil's loud voice over the loudspeaker?
1: They would play videos of him. Like, here's what Dr. Then he would. He would have some stupid video that he talked about, like, what you were doing today. There was one bathroom for six people to share to get ready. So you're up getting ready with the girls. It was basically Abu Ghraib, like CIA torture that I went through to bring that comedy to you people. So I really hope everyone enjoys it until the end of time, because it's never going to happen again. That's the worst. That's the best and worst thing about it. The way that entertainment, and specifically these freak shows like Dr. Phil and Jerry Springer, they're so distributed now that there's no one like one show to ruin and corrupt and troll. It's all spread out. Like, there's never going to be another Seinfeld, because everything's all spread out and on demand.
0: You were like the original Catch Me Outside girl.
1: Yeah. Well.
2: That's a way to put it.
0: That's it. Oh, anyway. Man. But yeah,
2: we'll get her on the show someday, Dick. Don't worry.
1: I hope so.
0: Bahad Bahabi? Is that her name?
2: Yeah, we've got open DMs, you know?
1: Oh, you do?
2: Yeah.
1: Oh, good.
2: Of course.
1: Good.
2: I got my rap connections at full play.
1: You know, she's
2: already said no to going on the show.
1: She'll want attention again someday. Don't worry, time's on our side. Yeah.
0: Did you see her? Did you see her whole thing? She made a video accusing Dr. Phil of like grooming and pedophilia and sex trafficking.
2: Yeah, that's how we started talking on Twitter. I messaged her about that and was like, "Yo, I know this guy who was on Dr. Phil. You should do his podcast and whatever." I think she wanted her team to talk to Dick.
0: She did that whole thing. She was like, it was like, she was like, I was at the Dr. Phil house and they were like groping everybody. I can't remember the exact details of the video, but yeah, Bahad Bahabi, AKA the Catch Me Outside girl.
2: I think it was like, she was saying the ranch that the kids get sent to is terrible.
0: Yeah. Yeah.
2: Obviously, though.
1: Yeah,
2: right?
1: Good.
2: That's what's funny about it.
1: Fuck everyone on Dr. Phil. I hope they all do get raped. But like, what? Who fucking cares? Oh my! You're never gonna believe this. Dr. Phil sent all his guests to a fucking ranch that raped people. Oh wow! I hope they did it twice. I hope they raped him coming and going. What? Is this from her video?
0: No, this is just sad music while you talk about rape is good.
1: Everybody forgot how annoying these people are. Like, if they walk off the Jerry Springer stage and go directly into a blender, that's the best case scenario. These people are fucking monsters. Does anybody remember the show Cops? Do you remember the people featured on that show were guests of the show Cops? That's what that show was. Oh, hey, we're the police department. Today our guest is a bunch of fat, shirtless drunks. Oh, God. They sent him to a rape farm? How fucking horrible. Oh. God forbid. God forbid these people suffer when all they are is a plague of suffering and idiocy on the rest of us. No, I'm done.
0: Okay.
1: Thank you.
2: Terrific job.
0: The piano music did make that a little better, though.
1: Yeah, it did.
0: Holy shit. Okay, so I got a couple of voicemails. I haven't listened to them, but we can play through them.
1: Sure.
0: I just got one in like 2 minutes ago.
2: Terrific. Blind voicemails are the best.
0: You want to do some cold listen voicemails?
1: Yeah, go for it.
0: All right.

0: You just woke my dog up, whoever that person was.
1: Well, that's good. Okay, well, if this is what we're in for the last two or four or five voicemails, this might have been a bad idea. Okay, let's see. Voicemails are new to the show. Okay, let's see here. Try that again here.
2: 108 episodes in, still trying new features and segments. That's how you keep it organic and interesting.
1: We first started the voicemail at 100, and then I did it once or twice since then.
3: Vito's a fact.
0: Oh, this is a vow.
1: Let's play that again here.
3: Vito's a fact.
2: Oh, Don't say that on Twitter.
1: The Google transcription of this voicemail says videos of fact. Videos of fact. But I'm assuming what they said was Vito's a fag.
3: Vito's a fact.
1: Yeah, videos of fact. That's what the voicemail said, everybody. Videos of fact.
0: Maybe he's saying fat.
1: Videos of fact. I need to drink two beers at once, man. I got two hands. Shit. All right, here we go. Next voicemail.
4: A voicemail? What's a voicemail? I don't even know what that is. All I know is I was looking at No Agenda Social, and Sir Seat Sitter, he's got like, it's weird. Like, where is it? It's on, No Agenda Social, like, episode 18 and episode like 63, they're both pinned on his No Agenda Social page. Like, dude, you just did like episode, 100 for like 15 hours, which I've been digesting as they've been being released. It's weird to digest something that's been released. It kind of sounds like you digest it and then you release it, but whatever, Oh, more of this bathroom talk.

0: belly.
1: Are you was still that, strong bad? The... I thought that was strong bad for a minute.
2: Leaving the voicemail?
1: Yeah. Was that strong? That was that
2: I think that was Christopher Battles from No Agenda, but I do have some strong bad clips.
1: Okay.
2: And that should have been in your history book.
3: That
2: school.
3: Should have been in your history books at school.
2: This is what I this is the strong bad clip I usually play at the end of a live stream.
3: Okay, so until next week, leave me alone.
1: Nice. Yeah. I miss that guy.
2: Man. Dude. Fucking Homestar Runner was the best, the peak of the internet.
1: Yeah, what
2: the
1: happened?
2: The absolute peak.
1: What happened to that guy?
2: They've been doing some new stuff. Like, once every couple months, they'll put out a new video. But it's not the same, man. It's like, I was in middle school when Homestar was new. It's like, or going, you know?
1: Yeah, is it all about, like, the Poop Smith or whatever the fuck, and other characters?
3: Poop Smith? You smell like a crap Smith.
1: Yeah. Oh, it's
2: the King of Town.
1: Fucking Marzipan. No, it's the fucking Strong Bad show. Stop with this. Stop with the Poop Smith and all this shit. I remember
2: the Poop Smith was pretty cool. Yeah. Also, Teen Girl Squad, classic.
1: Teen Girl Squad was great.
2: Yeah. This is like literally some middle schoolers was like, will you make a cartoon about our friends? And Strong Bad was like, yeah, not only am I going to do that, but I'm going to call him Cheerleader, So-and-So, What's-Her-Face, and the Ugly One, and I'm going to make 15 episodes about it.
1: Why can't they reboot that?
2: Yeah.
1: Strong bad email.
2: Well, they're doing... I just finally joined the chat room, and they're like, hey, you're finally here. Hey-o. I forgot about the chat room. All right. Okay, so with the next voicemail here, what do we got? We got videos of fact, which is definitely what that one said and not anything else. Videos of fact.
4: Just talking about Alex Jones videos.
5: Hello, my name is Gala Storm Venus III, and I have a question for Mr. Dick Masturbation.
1: Oh.
5: What is your opinion of the ACLU's heroic defense of American liberties by supporting Biden's proposal to mandate that we shove vaccines into the bellies of these anti-vaxxer pigs? Also, what's your opinion on trans anal rights?
1: Trans anal rights?
5: Stay woke and watch your words.
1: Trans animal rights?
2: I'm not even joking. The Google transcription of this voicemail says, also, if your opinion on trans anal rights.
1: Yeah, I'm pro trans anal rights. I don't think trans people should have their. I think trans people have enough problems. They don't need to have their anus taken away from them too.
4: Anal rights for everybody.
1: I mean, what if the doctors bungle up the penis or whatever surgery they're going to have an anus backup? I think.
2: Yeah.
1: I don't know. I'm not a doctor.
2: For real, man.
6: They can't wait to send the police to your house to chop your testicles off.
4: Can't say that one's misinformation. Okay.
1: Yeah, they can't wait. They really can't wait. I don't. What does liquefy your organs even mean? Like all of them? Your skin too? Is that?
2: Oh my god!
4: Isn't he always okay. quoting someone else?
1: Alex Jones.
4: I really view Alex Jones as pretty harmless. I don't like. It's always hysteria. Some
2: Dude,
4: of these
2: listen,
4: people, you could be like, okay, I can see how that could cause a problem.
2: I was raised on
4: Alex
2: Jones.
4: Alex.
2: My dad, before 9/11, my dad was showing me Alex Jones videos. I was like 6 years old, and my dad was showing me Alex Jones videos. Like, fuck that. So, I have no, like, this idea that Alex Jones is somehow all of a sudden controversial when he, 2 months before, predicted that 9/11 would happen, and they blamed Bin Laden, which is on video. It's like. It's like I'm just so fucking also Alex Jones is funnier than 99% of all working stand-up comics.
1: Oh yeah.
2: There's no denying that.
1: No.
2: Like he's hilarious. And the fact that he showed up even for 2 minutes to talk about jalapenos on my podcast not only made me really happy, but also makes me worried that Vito is going to fucking torpedo my shit and call Squarespace and get it taken down.
4: He'll just tag them on Twitter. It's fine.
2: Hey, Squarespace, I don't think Alex Jones is a real jalapeno doctor or a jalapeno journalist.

0: I don't get the whole, like, it's going to cause harm. Like, oh, he could say something, and then it's going to cause harm. Like, because these guys, they all say it. Like, they all picked up this meme. This is a great example of a left meme, by the way. It's going to cause harm. If you, like, speech is going to cause harm. There's, what about, like, the thousands of hours of violence on movies and TV? Like, I know that there's studies that will say violent video games don't cause violence, but, like, I don't really believe that. Like, if anybody says it, I'll go, well, there's actually studies that say violent video games actually make you less violent. I'm saying it because it's just... it's easy to argue, but, like, I don't actually think that. I think exposure to violence makes people way more violent. Like, why do they draw the line at Alex Jones saying don't take a vaccine, but it's like our entire culture is seeped in violence and gluttony? Like, you cannot turn a corner without seeing an ad for an intoxicating food or beverage that will kill you way sooner than you otherwise would have, that's being devoured by skinny, beautiful, and healthy people. Making Alex Jones the poster boy for speech that kills is very audacious. Is that the word? I don't know. The audacity of it is what kills me. But whatever.
1: Here's my problem is, like I said early on in this episode, I've never met somebody who is funny that hates Alex Jones. It's always people like Patton Oswalt. It's always people that are like fucking unfunny. I genuinely think that there's all these comedians and journalists out there that are like, shit, Alex Jones is a better journalist and a better comedian than me, and I can't have this. Yeah. It's like he has made me laugh more than anybody else I can think of.
0: Yeah.
1: And I have, like Dave Chappelle, Tim Dillon, Louis C.K., there's a lot of comedians I absolutely love, but Alex Jones just tuning into InfoWars over the past 15 years has made me laugh harder than most comedians I know.
0: Yeah. So, yeah, that's true. I really, like, hate comedy. Like, I don't like... jokes, but I can
1: like
0: only
1: jokes.
0: No, I can
1: knock,
0: only
1: knock.
0: Laugh at Alex
1: knock.
0: Jones.
1: Hey, Dick, knock, knock.
0: No, no one's home.
1: Okay,
0: get out of here.
2: Nice. No, comedy sucks. It's not funny anymore.
0: No, Alex Jones
2: comedy's
0: is the
2: over.
0: Future of comedy.
2: Yeah.
1: Dude, did you know that Comedy Store banned him when Rogan and Tripoli tried to bring him in there? They were no, you're not allowed in. Yeah. He was gonna do a set.
0: So fucking dumb.
1: Yeah. All right, last voicemail, and unless somebody else leaves one here we go. By the way, these Google, like, looking at it now, these Google Voice, like, transcriptions of what the person is supposedly saying is hilarious. If this is,
0: they're terrible.
1: We'll see what they've
0: never gotten any better.
1: Fucking AI, man.
3: In the six pack, Sir Seat Sitter asked me to call in and just give a brief explanation on something that really boils my blood.
0: Hmm.
3: And it took me a second to think of it because it hasn't happened in a while, thank God. But I tell you what, something that drives me up the fucking wall is when someone acts like they totally know what you're talking about to try and get in your fucking pants. And I've caught people on a lie doing this
0: to you,
3: and it's just bizarre because, like, oh, you know, I'm just like, I'm fucking drunk at this party, like, having a good time, and this dancer, Broadway dancer, not the stripper or anything.
0: What the fuck? And,
3: yeah.
1: Allegedly.
0: What kind
1: allegedly
0: of bragging voicemail is this?
1: Not a stripper, allegedly.
3: Dancer, Broadway dancer, not a stripper or anything. And young, I think she was 20. Or no, she was 20 because later in the tour she had turned 21. And got to talking, and I was like, oh, yeah, I'm in all these crazy bands like Guar and Green Jello and whatnot. She's like, oh, yeah, oh, yeah, no, I totally know what you're talking about. Oh, yeah, I love their music. It's great. I was like, yeah, you know, one of my other favorite musicians, Gigi Allen, you know him? Like, oh, yeah, no, I know him. And I just in the back of my head, I'm like, oh, yeah, young 20-year-old from New York who just graduated from dance school is familiar with the guy that would strip down naked and throw feces at the audience. Tell me, was your favorite album maybe The Troubled Troubadour? Perhaps Freaks, Faggots, Drunks, and Junkies? Oh, are you into that album? Tell me, what does the song Expose Yourself to Children say to you? Like, from him as an artist to you.
1: Whoa. There's a song called Expose Yourself to Children?
0: Yeah, Mr. Girl.
2: It's not a very catchy title. Yeah, Mr. Girls is better.
1: Oh, my God.
3: Children say to you. Like,
1: hang on, I gotta hear that.
3: Tell me, what does the song Expose Yourself to Children say to you? Like, from him as an artist to you, the person listening. What is that, like, what is that message? I don't know. Shit's annoying. Pisses me off. In the six pack.
1: Yeah, so I put out a call for some rage voicemails since you were on, Dick, and that was the one we got.
0: Bro.
1: That was the one we got.
0: What are you doing at parties? Are you there to have your musical choices validated by 20-year-old girls? What are you? You know what? I whenever I'm into something, I just can't wait to run it by a little girl to see what she thinks about it. Are there any? I go down to the local Girl Scout troop. Hey, did any of you guys happen to catch Pig with Nicolas Cage? What did you think about it? And tell me your favorite scene and why. Did you like that the pig died? Did you think he was going to kill him at the end, or that he was going to cook? Why was it better that he cooked him food at the end? Go.
4: I like having sex with chicks.
0: Yeah, maybe get back to that. Maybe a little less. A little less conversation for you. No, 20-year-old girls, if they want to fuck you, I guess they'll say yes to anything. What are you doing? What are you doing at this party?
1: Man, I haven't been to a good party in a while, now that you bring it up. That parties fucking suck.
0: Like,
1: I was talking about this on one, like, last episode on 107 with Gordo. It's like, first of all, if you're not drunk, everybody in there seems like a retarded person. Like, if you walk into a party high and not drunk, everybody's an idiot. And then,
2: that's true.
1: And the only way to well, I'm married, obviously. So, like, but like back when I went to parties to get laid, it's like the only way you can enjoy a party where you're trying to get laid is to be drunk. So if you're not drunk and you're one of these parties and you're high, it's like everybody, first of all, you realize everybody looks hideous because you're high and you're like, everybody is ugly. And second of all, you're like, everybody talks like a retard. Like, nobody has a basic understanding of the English language.
0: No, that's true. That bothers me daily. People just throwing out.
1: And that's
0: out
1: coming from somebody who talks like a retard. I know him when I see him. Takes one to know one.
0: Yeah. God, I don't remember the last party I've been to since COVID. Probably threw one at the beginning of summer.
1: Pre-COVID.
0: And that was a disaster. Everybody forgot how to interact since the pandemic, I think. They just like prioritize. They just like they're just running on impulse now. So the train wreck.
2: It's awful.
0: It's awful. It's really fucking awful.
2: I got to get back to LA. I'm going to Miami, Knoxville, and Pennsylvania at the end of this month.
0: Oh,
1: you
0: are
1: coming
0: you
1: back through Knoxville,
2: places.
1: Man?
2: Yeah.
1: Like, come have a beer again, man. I haven't seen you since last time you were in Knoxville.
2: Yeah, let's do that. I'm down. Yeah. I'll hit you up about it.
0: What are you doing? Hell rap yeah. Shows now, Riley?
2: No, right now I'm just going to fly up to film some stuff with Tony from Hack the Movies.
0: Oh, okay.
2: I haven't done any rap stuff in a while. I kind of benched myself this summer and let Trixie the Golden Witch do those shows in Elko.
0: Yeah.
2: And I've just been starting my YouTube channel.
0: Okay.
2: I taught myself how to edit this summer, so stuff like that.
0: Good.
2: I'm just working on, you know, learning skills in entertainment.
0: Are you going to be high on Tony's show again? You should get as high
2: as
0: possible.
2: Oh, yeah, absolutely. I mean, I'm always as high as possible. If I could be higher, I would be.
0: Yeah.
1: The only way to hack the movies is to do PCP.
0: Yeah, try that. Do it on acid.
2: I would love to do it on acid. That'd be pretty funny.
0: Totally.
2: I got a lot of shit because we talked about. Well, we talked about the first movie, right? Which just sucks. So it was really hard to follow while watching. It had nothing to do with me being high. I probably should have been higher to enjoy the movie more. But then I got a lot of shit from like the audience because there's like a bunch of boomers who grew up watching that movie when they were 15.
0: Yeah.
2: Like who obviously know it better than I could. I don't care.
0: What movie?
2: There's
0: what
2: 20
0: movie
2: seasons
0: that?
2: Of the first Power Rangers movie.
0: Oh, like, God.
2: Because we're gonna do a bunch of Power Ranger reviews. We're going to do Power Rangers Turbo, a Power Rangers movie, next.
0: Okay.
2: But, yeah, we did the first, like, 90s Power Ranger movie based on the show. So I said a bunch of shit that I remembered from the show and kind of the movie footage, and people got mad that they weren't specifically correct things that I would say. Which is pretty funny. And then everybody got mad at Mint because she just doesn't talk a lot. Like, everybody thinks that she's retarded, which is beautiful. Everybody underestimates her.
1: Am I allowed to talk about this?
0: I don't
1: know. We met at the bullpen in Knoxville.
0: Wait, who are you talking to?
1: Well, because, like, it was B, Bird, Riley, and Mint. Yeah, and we were all hanging out, like, shooting pool, which I realized I've totally lost any talent that I used to have for pool. I was terrible that night.
2: No, I'm just really good at pool.
1: Yeah, that's what it was. And then, and Mint was, I guess, at the time, or maybe still underaged. And so when we got the drinks, they came to see her ID, and everybody, and then didn't Bird just, like, hand her his drink after that for no reason? Like, hey, can you hold my drink? And it's like, wait a minute. She's underage. She doesn't have her ID.
2: Yeah,
1: he's like, hey, can you hold my
2: drink?
1: She's
2: like a hot 20-year-old. People want her in bars.
1: Yeah, but then they came up to her and asked for her ID again and kicked her out. But it's like, why would, like, after they are, their eyeballs are already on her, it's like, why would you hand your drink to an underage person and say, hey, can you hold my drink?
2: Bird makes great decisions when he's drinking. He's one of my favorite people to drink with.
1: Maybe that's my memory of it. I think that's what happened. I don't know.
0: That could work, you know.
1: Yeah.
2: That probably follows, yeah.
1: So then Mint just waited out in the car for like the next hour and a half.
0: Didn't I give Bird my ID when you guys came to LA like a long time ago?
2: Yeah.
0: Like just straight up into the club and then handed it to
2: him? Yeah.
0: Yeah.
2: I think, you used your passport or something?
0: Oh, yeah, that's
2: they're
0: right.
2: Not going to think it's weird.
0: I used my passport. Because
2: you walked one... You were single file, like one after the other, one with a passport, one with the passport guy's ID, and the dude just let you both in.
0: Yeah.
2: It was almost like you were trying to get caught with how you were presenting it, but...
0: Because I'm too old. I have so much disdain for bouncers. I fucking hate them.
2: Yeah.
0: The ones that try to actually enforce, just get the fuck out of here, buddy. Fuck you. I don't care if it's a liability to the bar. I don't fucking care. I hate this bar. I hate you. I just want to get in here so I can hate everyone in here and get kicked out.
5: You are a loser.
0: Yeah.
5: Everyone hates you.
2: It's also not a liability to the bar. Bars don't take responsibility for R. Kelly. They don't care. Or Akon. I think Akon fucked an underage girl because he was at a bar, 20-plus club, 21-plus club.
0: Well, I think it's so, the serving
1: that
0: they're worried
1: happened
0: about.
1: To the best of us.
2: Oh, sure. But you know that those women that were there to fuck Akon and R. Kelly were drinking underage, too. And the bars never got in trouble. Oh. So, I'm just saying.
1: Well, they... let me ask you... This might be a controversial question. Let me ask it real quiet. Okay. How many underage girls after R. Kelly pissed on that underage girl started going to R. Kelly concerts just to ask to get pissed on?
0: A lot.
2: Not zero. Yeah, a lot.
1: Not zero. Okay.
0: How many would lie about their age? How many would lie that they are underage when they're not? Just because they think it increases their chance of getting pissed on.
1: I would say 95%.
0: 95%. Well, yeah, you're probably right.
1: Yeah. More than likely.
5: You are
6: I'm getting more wine.
7: No, help yourself. $36 a bottle. Please enjoy it.
2: Hello? Hello.
1: Hey, I got a I got a homie popping in there. I know we're we got 2 minutes left with you, Dick. Can I plug the Dick Show for you here?
0: Yeah. Yeah. Plug away.
1: All right, so there's this show that's called The Dick Show. And it features this guy named Dick, and it's called The Dick Show. And they have a Patreon. And that'll be linked in the show notes too, so you can subscribe to the Patreon. How did I do? Did I do good?
0: You did better than I've ever done. Thank you very much. Riley, I can't believe that we did this whole hour and didn't talk about how everyone or the people who hate you, because they're hilarious. And
1: well, go ahead and talk about it. Go ahead and talk about it.
0: I had to boot one today because he was talking about flagging Vito. And I'm like, guys, this isn't a flagging Discord that you're in here talking about.
2: Right.
0: No. Like,
2: well, that'll show Vito he was wrong.
0: Yeah. I don't even want to. I'm not Pakistan over here, guys. You can't just do terrorist attacks from inside my Discord server, and it's like cute and argue. Like, I don't like cute shit. I don't like that Vito did it. I fucking definitely don't like that you did it. I don't see why that's so hard to understand. Stop flagging. And definitely don't flag. Definitely don't flag anybody who's within 10 miles of me. So
2: yeah,
0: one of the
1: wait,
0: people
1: why,
0: who hate you.
1: Wait. Can you provide some reasoning for why you can't flag anybody that, what if they're 11 miles from you?
0: Then go nuts. If they're 11 miles from me, go for it.
1: All right. I was just wondering the logic there is all.
0: It's a nice round number.
2: If you start reporting people in the Discord, especially, then you're gonna lose the fucking Discord. I hate that shit.
0: Yeah.
2: These are the kind of people who complain about you for moderating anything to any degree, and then they take pride in the fact that they've been banned from every platform. To use a word that the left memed on, undesirable. I would say my haters.
5: I mean,
2: are
5: look
2: undesirables.
5: At that face.
0: They got to calm down a little
2: be
0: bit.
2: Be funnier.
0: A little bit. Yeah,
2: like,
0: be a little bit funnier.
2: Someone released on YouTube, like, a parody album making fun of Trixie and my music, and that was really funny. They did this yesterday.
0: Yeah.
2: And a couple of the songs are, like, these really bad noise instrumentals with, like, shrieking in the background. I'm like, that sounds like a Trial of the Golden Witch song. It was great.
0: You know what?
2: But not everybody's that funny.
0: I clicked on it. I didn't get that joke. I clicked on it and thought it was real for a second, and it was like, it was weird, and I kind of skipped around. I'm like, all right, that's a little weird, but the person said it was good. So then I went back and looked. I'm like, oh, okay, they're trolling. So then I went back again to listen to it. And I'm like, all I hear is the bad music, but I can't understand what the fuck you're saying. Like, I can't understand the goddamn, I want to laugh at this, but I can't understand it.
2: The jokes aren't very accessible. That's a problem with comedy music, for sure.
0: Yeah.
2: Like when you're,
1: hey, don't you talk bad about Weird Al, man.
2: Well, no, his jokes are incredibly accessible.
0: Every line of, I mean, just the words. Like, I can't hear the fucking words that people are saying. I heard every line of Weird Al's. Anyway.
2: Yeah, that was some PCP fan, I would guess, because Ben Saint was promoting it. Dude,
0: oh,
2: Ben Saint.
0: That guy's a...
1: What's a PCP fan?
0: Ben Saint is a fucking disaster. That guy is obsessed with Golden Witch.
5: What is all this stuff?
2: What happened was... The Procrastinators podcast got popular doing these like little lectures they would do on different topics, like the biggest problem breakup or bronies or Kingdom Hearts 3. And one of these guys from this group of podcasters called the Procrastinators podcast, named Ben Saint, he releases a comic book every 4 years. He YouTubes with Trixie, previously known as Digibro. Anyway, when Digibro stopped being Digibro, like 5 of these people lost their career. And the only way they could cope with it was by, like, lashing out at Trixie. And Trixie's, like not even online.
0: I'll pay you...
2: But she's, like camping.
0: I'll pay you $5 if you cancel your pledge to Digi. I'll match your money. If you cancel to them, I'll pay you. Like, what? Bro, what the fuck?
1: I paid for a digital album from Digi, and I doubt Riley saw a penny of that, right?
2: I don't care.
0: It's like a gun buyback program that Ben Saint is running against only Digi. Every day is like, oh, can you believe this? Can you believe he's not fulfilling this? Like, bro, it's just like, that's just not the way the Patreon works. Like, I don't know how to explain this to you, bud. That's just not the way it works.
1: Yeah, I guess that before you go, Dick, I do have a question about that. Didn't you try to start your own version of Patreon? I know Larry of That Larry Show actually, that was the first time I heard of you over, it was like 2 years ago now when I, like early on in the show, I had Larry of That Larry Show on. He's like, Dick Masterson tried to start his own Patreon and then they wouldn't let him do it. And he had got this like Oriental Bank and they wouldn't let him do it. And I was, and at the time that Larry was talking about that, I was thinking when he said Dick Masterson, in my head, I thought Dr. Disrespect, like the streamer. And I thought for sure that you were Dr. Disrespect for like 2 months after that. I was like, oh, yeah, Dr. Disrespect. And then, like, once I looked you up, I realized, like, oh, I know who this guy is. But it was so fucking funny. It was like 2 years ago. I was like, oh, yeah, Dr. Disrespect. I brought him. It's like, didn't he get banned from Twitch for, like, cheating on his wife? And Larry was like, Dick's not even fucking married. And I was like, I don't know what I'm talking about, clearly. But
0: is that why he got banned, Dr. Disrespect? I saw him.
1: That's what I heard. It's like he got banned for. His wife was like reporting his shit because she cheated on. He cheated on her. I don't know.
0: Anyway, it's like I fucking hate
1: and
0: women.
1: And then when I thought, yeah, well, they suck for sure.
0: They
1: but
0: do.
1: I thought for sure that you like for like a solid month there after Larry and Darren O'Neill and Larry were on that episode like early on in this show. I thought you were Dr. Disrespect. When I heard the name Dick Masterson, in my mind, I thought it was Dr. Disrespect. And then finally, like, that lie was broken in my mind when I actually, like, started looking into your stuff. But it was so fucking so funny to me. It's like, oh, yeah, Dick Masterson, the guy that does, like, sniper headshots and has a fake mustache.
0: I wish, man. That guy's huge. Playing video games all day, not having to argue horse shit about who's a pedophile and shit. That guy's cool.
1: Well, he is. You're funny, and he's not. I'll tell you that.
0: Oh, thanks. I tried to start a new Patreon, but MasterCard terminated my eventual. Every bank, every U.S. bank, killed my accounts over horse shit. They never.
1: Which, by the way, is racist because it's MasterCard.
0: Yeah, it is racist. And then eventually MasterCard put a blanket ban on me globally. So I cannot have a merchant account. I think for like 3 more years I can't.
1: Whoa,
0: apply.
1: Can you even get a MasterCard credit card?
0: Oh yeah, they'll take my money. They'll happily take
1: Oh, gotcha. <you. laughs>
0: Every bank that I've been doing business with for years, banks that have my fucking mortgage, they'll take all my money, but they won't let me take money from anybody else. That's not allowed. So it's annoying, but everybody talks about alternative platforms, but you can't have them. You can't make them because the banks will just shut off your ability to charge people for anything.
1: Well, why don't you just build your own platform? Can't do it.
0: Love to. I'd love to build my own bank, but I can't do that either because it's all the same rules apply to the
1: build a bank workshop. That's where you get the teddy bear in the bank. Yeah. Yeah. Best of luck to you, man. I hope you can set up your own Patreon because I like this podcast. This is on the value for value Adam Curry, John C. Dvorak model. It's all donations.
0: Yeah.
1: So if you want to donate, you can. There's no paywalls. There's no Patreons. There's no nothing. It's like whatever you feel in your heart was worth the episode. Just send us a couple bucks. Send us a couple $100, whatever you want to do. And if you set up your own Patreon style thing, I would join it. But I can't get on board with the current Patreon model.
0: No. And if there ever is one again, it's all got to be crypto based. We'll see. All right, guys. I'm going to go. I might. There's a chance, Dick. I'm going to start drinking right now. But it was nice talking to you.
1: I don't know why you didn't start at the beginning. I've been drinking since the show started.
0: I got this thing where I'm trying not to drink during the week, and it's been the hardest thing. It's the hardest thing I've ever done in my life. I have not done it once. I haven't made a whole week.
1: So basically, what you're saying is I made you start drinking.
0: There's a lot of things. It's a lot of things. A lot of things that culminated in this moment. But yeah, yes, you did. You ruined the streak. Every week, I write down the name of the person who fucked up the streak that week. And this week, it's you.
1: Yeah.
2: Nice.
1: Well, that's good because you're gonna have to leave it blank because you don't even know my name.
0: Yeah. True.
1: Yeah. All right. Thanks, Dick.
0: Bye, guys.
1: You're the man. And the links to find the Dick Show and the YouTube and the Patreon will all be in the
2: Patreon.com/The Dick Show, episode 108.
0: Thank you for that. I'll send you. I was recording the audio too. I'll send it right over.
1: Oh, cool.
0: Yeah.
2: Cool. Talk to you later, Dick.
0: See you guys.
1: See you, Dick.
2: So are we doing prank calls now?
1: We can, man. I need a break though, and also my homie just got here. So can we take like a 10-minute break, and then maybe we can do some calls?
2: Sure.
1: We'll see what happens.
2: Yeah. Just message me. I'm gonna step away from the computer for a minute. Like I said, I'd use my roommate's computer.
1: I'll keep the stream going.
2: So
1: I'll put some music on. We'll do it. We'll do it good.
2: Perfect. Cool.
1: That was great, dude. Dick's fucking cool guy.
2: Oh, dude, Dick's great. And he's
1: so
2: one of the best entertainers.
1: I haven't laughed that hard on an episode in a while. That was funny.
2: Yeah. I'm glad I could be here with you, man. It's
1: Hell
2: fun.
1: Yeah. Yeah, we'll do some calls.
2: It seemed a lot less awkward than some of the episodes I've listened to of him going on for 108, and probably I was here and that was helping because I already know him. But sometimes he'll do somebody's 108, and it's just like real fucking awkward the whole time.
1: No, I thought that went smooth, and
2: that was great.
1: Yeah. All right, let's.
2: It was a good time. All right.
1: Let's reconvene here in about 10 minutes, man. All right, here we go.
6: California, can I help you?
2: Hi, how's it going? I'm just calling from room... What was that? What did you say?
6: Yeah, go ahead. I can hear you.
2: Okay, I'm calling from my apartment. I'm having a problem with the water, and I was just wondering if you guys have any tools I could borrow. I don't really want a maintenance person to come up, but I was just working on the sink, and I was hoping I could get some tools, like a wrench. Do you have a plumbing wrench?
6: What exactly is wrong with water? Like, is it leaking? Something leaking?
2: Yeah, it's just leaking. But it's nothing I can't handle. I went to electrician school, and they're like across the aisle from each other, pipes and wires.
6: Okay, and what is exactly? It's like a little bit muffled.
2: Oh, I just need like a pipe wrench. Could I get a pipe wrench from you guys? Could somebody bring it up? But I don't need any help with fixing the sink. I'm going to do it myself. It's only been leaking for about an hour, so I don't think there's too much damage. There's like basically an oil pan worth of water here. But I'm fixing it like you would fix a car or electrical work, because it's all kind of the same.
6: Okay. Unfortunately, we're not allowed to give out tools, and my maintenance man has just left the property. He won't be back until tomorrow.
2: You couldn't just call him on his personal number? Because if I let this... Well, if we let it leak until tomorrow, there's probably going to be significant damage.
6: What exactly is leaking?
2: What was that?
6: What is exactly leaking?
2: Oh, just the sink where the water is.
6: Is it like a faucet?
2: Yeah, the red pipe under the faucet. It's just leaking, but that's okay. I can fix it, but if we have to wait till tomorrow, then I'm going to need something to put this water in.
8: Honey, who are you on the phone with?
2: Oh, I'm, Dad, I'm talking to the apartment people about the sink. I lied to her, and I told her that I had electrician training, so I could probably fix the water.
8: I told you it's up to our knees in water by now. You're not allowed to be calling anybody. We need to keep this a secret.
2: Well, I know. You said if I told anybody, we'd have to move, but...
8: Do you want your mom and I to get divorced again?
2: No. Ma'am, are you there? I really need that wrench. Hello?
6: Yes, hi?
2: Yeah, are you there? My dad's yelling at me. I really need that wrench.
8: I'm going to give you a spanking right now. I'm going to give you a big old spanking.
2: I don't want that. That would be unpleasurable for me.
6: I can see if I can catch Curtis before he leaves the property. I know he just clocked out, but let me see if I can catch him so he can head over there because he can't run over to it.
2: Yeah, just give me him to talk to you on the phone. I don't need him to come up here or anything. He can walk me through it.
6: Because you don't need him to get over there?
2: Well, he can walk me through it on the phone, because if he comes up here, my dad's going to divorce my mom again.
6: I'm sorry.
8: I'm going to come spank you right now. I'm going to spank you. What did I tell you?
2: Ma'am. Look what you did. Hello? Look what you did. Look what you did, ma'am. Look what you did. I'm getting hit. Anyway, can you get that guy's phone number, please? Yeah, get his phone number. I need it. Please.
6: Okay, I can't call Curtis and have him come up there, okay? What apartment number are you in?
2: 7.
6: Apartment number 7?
2: Yeah, is that real? Is that a real one? Ow.
6: I'm sorry, I can't hear you.
2: Why can't you hear me? Shouldn't they have hired someone who could hear me?
8: Son, are you talking to deaf apartment complex employees again? I told you not to talk to the deaf ones. I told you not to talk to the ones that are deaf.
2: Here, you take it. You see if they can hear you.
9: Hello.
6: Hello?
9: Hello, is this the apartment complex head office?
6: This is the apartment complex in California Center.
9: Yeah, my son has clogged the sink, and he has some kind of problem where he just likes shoving things in the sink. Play-Doh, Legos, everything that ends in an O. SpaghettiOs, he'll put SpaghettiOs, Play-Doh, Legos, all of that he puts in the sink so it gets clogged up, and now it's all overflowing. I'm wondering if there's any way we could get somebody up here tonight with a screwdriver or a wrench to come unplug this thing.
6: Yeah, I can call Curtis before he kicks off for the day. I know he just clocked out, but I can see if I can catch him before he leaves.
9: And yeah, it's apartment number 7. Unclog, I think.
6: Apartment number 7, okay. Yeah, no problem. Let me give him a call real quick, okay? And I'll have him head over.
9: Okay, can you put him on the line with us?
6: And what was that?
9: Can you put him on the line with us, or do you have to hang up to make that call?
6: I will have to hang up and make that call, because I don't think this phone does that.
9: Okay. All right. Well, God bless. Have a good one. We'll see you soon.
6: Yeah, no problem. He'll be right over today.
9: I told you to stop doing that, son. Wow, that lady was tolerant. That lady was tolerant.
2: They're angry.
10: It must have been a slow night.
9: That lady could put up with anything.
10: She's like, someone to talk to? Someone's interested in what I have to say?
9: Oh my god.
2: But yeah, so those are some of my favorite types of calls to do. You know, you don't... Obviously, you didn't cause any real damage, and...
9: It sounds like somebody in apartment 7 will be getting a visit pretty soon, but...
2: Yeah,
10: Hopefully they have a maintenance issue.
2: Yeah, right. We're just helping them out.
10: They were too nervous to call. And
9: we're helping them.
10: Actually, I've been in the dark for like a year.
2: Yo, maybe there's a body in there, and we just helped
9: solve a crime.
2: Discover.
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2: Hurry, star.
9: 4? Star?
2: You don't want to miss that menu.
9: All right.
12: I'm sorry.
9: No star
12: I didn't catch
9: this.
12: That.
9: All right, here we go.
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9: I had to scroll
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9: down.
11: Don't forget,
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13: You know that Chuck E. Cheese's has always been a great place for kids to have fun.
14: Thank you for holding. How can I help you?
9: Hi, me and my little boy here wanted to do a birthday party at Chuck E. Cheese. We're gonna be in town. We're gonna be in town for my my cousin's wedding over there at in California, and we wanted to it's gonna be at the same time that my little boy has his birthday. As his birthday is gonna be next month, October 2nd. And so we figured we could get
10: I'm a Libra.
9: He's a Libra, and we I don't know if you, he's talking. Sorry,
10: Pisces moon rising.
9: He's a Pisces. He's really into astrology. They hung up. Damn it!
10: Surely that's not coming in too high. I'm sure they get lots of astrologically minded kids.
9: Damn. I can't end on that. I gotta get a better call on that. Like, that's fucking sucks. I didn't even get to my bit. I just was.
11: Have a magical day at Chuck E. Cheese's in. 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For birthday information, including organizations, press 1. 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To confirm, change.
9: Why are they whispering?
13: Chuck E. Cheese's has always been a great place for kids to have fun.
9: Like,
13: did
9: Lucas's
13: you know
9: base.
13: We've made lots of improvements to make sure
10: in.
13: Moms and dads also
9: I can
13: enjoy
9: plug it
13: their
9: in.
13: Visit?
9: Yeah, dude, if you want to go in the
13: we've
9: garage, we can jam
13: pizzas
9: out.
13: With adults in mind, including our Cali Alfredo.
9: I'll bring the amp out there.
13: Made with fresh mozzarella, spinach, and all-white meat chicken. And our barbecue chicken pizza has also proved to be a family favorite. In addition, Chuck E. Cheese's also has delicious whole wheat wraps, ciabatta sandwiches, and desserts. Don't forget about our wings, bone-in or boneless, with tangy sauces like buffalo.
15: Thank you for calling Chuck E. Cheese. This is how may I help you?
9: Hi. My son has, we're out of town for my wife's wedding, and my son's birthday is going to be in October while we're still in California. And I'm just wondering, we have a bunch of pet rats that we're going to release out into a Chuck E. Cheese. And we thought yours would be a good one to do that because we could, My son has all these pet rats, right? And I thought, like, we could release them out there and let them run around like they're guinea pigs. And we could set up all these little rat. We could set up all these little, like, tunnels and little, like hamster wheels for the rats and let them run around and let all the kids play with the rats. And and probably just for about 4 or 5 hours there.
15: Sounds exciting, but no. Sorry, you can't do that.
9: What would be the dollar amount be to where we could do that there?
15: I have no idea. I'm a birthday reservationist in Irving, Texas, so I don't know. Can I give
9: Texas?
15: You the number
9: I thought,
15: to the
9: I'm
15: location?
9: Sorry, I thought I was calling a California establishment. I'm sorry.
15: All the calls come to us first. Can I connect you to them or give you their direct number?
9: I'd love it if you could connect it to them. See, my son's here on the line. My son Bobby. Hey, Bobby.
15: Mm-hmm.
9: And he has all these pet rats, you see, and
10: they let us do it in Texas.
15: Right. Am I on a radio station?
9: I'm sorry, what?
15: Am I being played over the radio?
9: Allegedly, no. Mm.
15: Uh-huh. Goodbye.
12: Thank you for calling Chuck E. Cheese.
9: She's still
12: great
9: transferred
12: news.
9: Us. Wait. She called us out for
12: games.
9: She called us out, but she's still transferred us.
12: ChuckEcheese.com.
9: She called us out, but she's still transferred us. What a fucking gym.
12: Or if you need to reserve a party.
10: Is this one of them radio
12: casts? If you need to meet with someone, please hold while we connect.
10: Am I on Mark Maron
12: have
10: right
12: a
10: now?
12: Chucky day.
9: Mark Maron sucks. All right. Dude, she was cool enough to transfer us. Shh. Okay. I can't believe she transfers.
14: Chuck E. Cheese and Visalia.
9: Hey there. We just got transferred from... we're from Wisconsin, and me and my boy here, his birthday.
10: Wisconsin, Ireland.
9: And me and my boy, we're headed to it's my wife's wedding, you see, and we're going to be in California, and I thought maybe I could let some rats run around, because he has all these pet rats, and I thought we could let the rats run around at Chuck E. Cheese with, like, you know, those little hamster wheels and hamster tunnels. And all the kids would have a bunch of fun with that and spend their tokens and everything. So I'm just wondering how much would it cost for a 4-hour rental with the rats being running around?
14: I would have to ask management. Give me 1 second.
9: Okay. Thank you.
10: She's a nice lady.

Dude, what if they played us and they're just going to keep us on hold for forever? What if they double crossed us?

0: is this Chuck E. Cheese? Hello, Chuck E. Cheese? Usually when you're on hold with somebody, they play hold music, but not with Chuck E. Cheese. They just say, fuck you. Hello, is this Chuck E. Cheese? Hello, Chuck E. Cheese? Is this one of those things where they have to keep you on the phone for 4 minutes so the FBI can trace your call? No, this is Patrick. No. Oh, fuck it. Dust in the wind. No, this is Patrick. Yeah, all good. If they don't pick up soon, I'm going to end this stream because I got shit to do, like start a fire with my buddy.
1: So my manager said that you're going to have to call our corporate number and ask them that kind of request is sort of out of our control.
0: Okay, well, it's going to be for a reality show called Rat Town. And let's see, my son is a rat collector, right? So we already had it cleared with our agent, but he was unclear on which establishment we would be doing it at. Although he did say it would be the Noble app. Is this the
1: Yes.
0: Yeah, well, this was the one my agent did tell us that my son and I could take the rats out, and I'm just kind of confused as to why. What was that corporate number? I guess could you just forward me to the corporate number, or would I need to call them directly there?
1: Yeah, so with our phones, we don't have a button to forward you, but I can give you the number.
0: Okay, then. Let me call them. Yeah. All right. Let's see here.
1: Okay.
0: One second. I'm sorry.
1: Give me 1 second. No, you're fine. I got to get the number from my management really quick anyways.
0: All righty then. You guys ever seen the movie Ratatouille? It's like a rat is pulling this guy's hair to move this guy around.
2: That's the Chuck E. Cheese.

0: is taking way too long. I'm sorry, this is taking way too long.
1: Check out this song I'm working on.
2: Hot chicken, tell me what you're missing. Kiss another man while I'm working in the kitchen. Hot chicken, tell me what you're missing. Kiss another man while I'm working in the kitchen.
3: Hot chicken, tell me what I'm missing. Something now in the kitchen. Okay, let me work on it for a second.
4: This is taking way too long.

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0: Okay, all right, chat room. We've reached a crossroads. I don't have time for this shit. Do you think they're going to pick up, or are they just fucking with me? If you think they're fucking with me, put two in the chat. If you think they're going to pick up, put one in the chat. Put one in the chat if they're going to pick up. Put two in the chat if they're fucking with me. One in the chat if they're going to pick up. Two in the chat if they're fucking with me. Fucking with me? Three. All right. All right. Ah, let's see. Now we got mixed reviews. God damn. I just don't have time to sit on hold with Chuck E. Cheese this long. I really want to talk to corporate, but the corporate office...
1: Dude, that Texas probably... They probably have a protocol where they, like, string the trolls along.
0: So it's like the lady that he directed me to is... The lady in Texas that worked for Chuck E. Cheese was working, like, directly... It's like, we're going to send her to the lady for prank calls. That's her job, to do a prank call.
1: Yeah, department for it.
0: There's a prank calls department at Chuck E. Cheese. Yeah, I can't do this. I'm going to have to get off of here, fellas. But thanks for hanging, and thanks to Dick and Riley for hanging out. Dick was hilarious. I haven't laughed that hard on an episode in a while. And thanks to Chuck E. Cheese for keeping me on hold for 17 minutes and 32 seconds. Oh my God. I'm hanging up. All right, y'all, in the stream. Go ahead and check out OBDM. They're starting 3 minutes ago. Well, now they're saying corp. Well, we'll see. I'll call corporate back another day. Riley and I are going to do a whole prank call episode. So, yeah. See y'all, chat.
1: Keep it crispy.
0: Make sure you check out Here Comes Bobby, which is linked in the episode recently I posted. Anything you want to say, Bobby?
1: Keep it crispy.
0: Keep it crispy. See y'all.

0: You desecrated all of my work. You disrespected science. What the hell did you put in that vaccine?
1: And when this vaccine fails, I'll be the scapegoat.
2: He created a flu that sparked the demand for a vaccine that doesn't work. After everyone in the country is vaccinated.
3: And the world.
2: He'll have murdered millions.
3: Nope. You don't have it.
4: We need to go now before that vaccine ships and more people die.
3: Give a certain percentage of the population a fatal illness, and you make sure it's genetic. See, that was the exciting part. You pass it down. So if you have children before you die. Becky, do you have children? How much evil do you have to do good? People are driven by the need to know what happens next. Do you want to know what happens next? Your father created a world-changing, not world-ending, a world-changing, world-improving omnivirus. And we have taken that virus and embedded it in the vaccine of the Stern's flu.
2: I knew it. It created a panic, and now everybody's begging for the vaccine.
5: No. Demanding it with all the entitlement of a first world country.
3: Yes. And now we have exactly what we want. Hundreds of millions of Americans lining up, offering us their arms, and letting us give them our creation.
2: I'm pretty sure when every vaccinated person starts dying, they'll trace it back to undetectable virus or not.
3: You've all been very busy. You're all very sharp. Are you sure none of you would like to come and work for me? No? Better than dying a terrible, violent death. Then understand this. What we are doing is far bigger than death.
0: Wait. This virus is not deadly.
6: It looks pretty damn deadly.
3: Tell me this. What have you done today to earn your place in this crowded world? Exactly. Everything I do is a cure for our current situation.
7: And how's it a cure if
2: you're killing people?
3: I told you it does not kill. That was the amazing epiphany we had. We didn't have to kill to accomplish our goal.
4: Which is what?
3: We intend to stop human reproduction. For three generations. The busy, endless global assembly line of babies will grind to a halt.
7: You're sterilizing people?
3: Huh? In the first 5 years, we'll start to see major birth rate declines as teenagers vaccinated today hit their childbearing years.
2: You're controlling the future of human civilization.
3: Is that what they're calling it? It's a very nice euphemism for a species that has replicated like a contagion across the planet, killing all other species in its wake. Except things that are cute, like puppies or koalas.
7: Pandas.
3: Never in history has there been a creature begging for extinction more than the fucking panda. Except us.
6: You hate people that much?
3: On the contrary, I love people.
2: Then how?
3: Why would doing what our government or citizenry is too spoiled or self-indulgent to do? We are saving ourselves from ourselves.
7: Halting overpopulation.
3: 100 years ago, the global population was 1.7 billion. 2011, it reached...
7: 7 billion.
3: People live too long, die less often, fuck too much, shit out babies like...
0: In 2050, they say it's gonna plateau.
7: Mm-mm-mm. We'll blow past 11 billion and then slowly begin to... decline.
3: But by then, it'll be too late to save an Earth that bears any resemblance to a world we actually want to live in. This planet. I love this planet. So I decided to take care of the problem.
4: By injecting your virus into the veins of every human on it?
3: Global warming, mass extinctions, food, water shortages. All these problems can be boiled down to one thing. Overpopulation.
0: It's not as simple as that.
3: But it is. At 1.7 billion, we can be as decadent, self-indulgent, and shitty as we want. At 10 billion,

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1: Home.
0: Grand Social Experiment.
2: Being a part of the Grand Social Experiment and broadcasting live from East Tennessee.
3: I'm from Tennessee and I've been doing this for a long time.
2: This is a new live son of a bitch.
4: This is a new live son of a bitch.
2: It's episode 112 of Abs in a Six Pack and we're going to be here for the next 2 hours.
5: I can do this voice. Ladies and gentlemen, we're going to be live here for the next 2 hours.
2: And I'm here today with Dr. Zainab? Dr. Zainab.
6: Yes. I'm the doctor.
2: Nice. I heard you disrespected science, though.
7: You disrespected science!
6: Oh, yeah, I do that every day. It's my favorite thing to do now, since the science isn't science. So, yeah, I'm more than happy to disrespect it.
2: Hell yeah.
6: Do it all day long.
2: I finally watched a little bit of Utopia with Rainn Wilson from The Office and John Cusack, and that's what that opening clip was. Got me this good ISO.
7: You disrespected science.
2: But yeah, are you familiar with that show?
6: That a movie or is that a show?
2: It was a show, and the premise was they release a virus intentionally that's not all that deadly so that they create demand for a vaccine, and the purpose of the vaccine is to sterilize the population for 3 generations so that we cut down on the overpopulation problem.
6: Wow, why does that sound so familiar?
2: It came out in 2020, a little on the nose.
6: Wow, what a coincidence. Crazy.
2: Wild how that works, huh?
6: Yeah, that doesn't sound like anything that's going on right now, does it?
2: No, not at all.
6: Yeah, man, you know what's crazy to me? All this stuff, you know, that show and... There's another show. I think it's called The Last Man on Earth. That's also about a virus, but that virus is deadly and it wipes out like everyone except for a few people. Anyway, it's like all these shows about viruses killing people and people not having babies and stuff. How can you see that and still be like, yeah, right now this is totally a very real pandemic and these vaccines are fine? How can you say that? I don't get it.
2: Yeah, we've talked, like when MoFax was on, we talked a lot about predictive programming, and it's because we were talking about in the Godzilla versus Kong movie, they mentioned fluoride being used by the Nazis in the water to make the population docile.
6: Really?
2: Yeah, and it's weird. I don't know if I still have that clip. Maybe I'll look up while I'm talking, but we came to this conclusion, which is basically... And I think I talked about this with Fletcher on Hog Story, Fletcher and Carolyn, when we were on there. It's like, you can't really explain, you can't really use a Hollywood movie as proof to somebody because they're like, it's just a movie. But there is predictive programming throughout those things, but you can't cite it as, you know, evidence necessarily because without looking like a crazy person, unfortunately.
6: Yeah, but...
2: It almost serves the opposite purpose. It makes it seem like science fiction, because, like, that's from a movie. That couldn't be real.
6: Yeah, and the same thing with the things that they label conspiracy theories. They're like, oh, yeah, that's just conspiracy theory. That's not real. Yeah, it is. And just because you call it a conspiracy theory doesn't mean that it's not real. And same with movies. I'm 1,000,000% on board with this predictive programming stuff, as in, like, I... think they're doing it on purpose, and they're basically telling everyone, yeah, this is what we're gonna do, this is what we're doing, and people see it in movies and they're like, yeah, no, that's just a movie, that'll never happen in real life. So they just get fooled from all different angles, which makes them more willing to just accept anything that's happening.
2: Yeah.
6: And they don't even see it. It's right in front of their eyes what's happening. It's extremely obvious. It is blindingly obvious. Yet they still can't see it. That part baffles me.
2: Yeah, I mean, I know, like, I'm sure as you do, I'm like people that fall into both categories of that. But before we get too far into it, I did need to say I'm giving away a copy during the show of COVIDland, the documentary with Del Bigtree and Robert F. Kennedy Jr. and all those guys in it. I was trying to think of a trivia question that would be too, like, hard for people to just Google and look up, and that way they can get it right in the chat room. So I'm going to do it this way. The first person listening to this show that sends me an email saying, give me that copy of COVID,

0: Land or something to that effect, sends a show, not to my email, but the show's email, which, if you can spell it, is absinthasixpack@protonmail.com. First email I get in for that, I will hit you up and mail you a copy of COVID Land. Here's the trailer for that.
1: You will always have conspiracy theories when you have very challenging public health crises. They are nothing but distractions. You know, I can assure you, we have so much to do to protect the health and the welfare of the American people that I would just hope we just put those conspiracy stuff and let somebody write a book about it later on, but not now.
2: The problem is you got some people out there who are fanning these conspiracy claims from the planet Pluto.
0: By the way, that's Jay fucking Inslee of the governor of Washington talking there. Got these people fanning these conspiracy flames from the planet Pluto. Aye.
2: Got some people out there who are fanning these conspiracy claims from the planet Pluto. And it's just disgusting what they're trying to say of all these crazy deep state malarkey.
3: Well, later on, when the records were made public, it was not a conspiracy theory from the planet of Pluto, actually. There were inflated deaths. They were even taking gunshot wounds and categorizing them as COVID deaths.
4: You're saying there is a massive pressure to artificially inflate the number of COVID-19 cases?
5: Yeah, I have directly been told to, if a patient has fever and cough or anything similar, to put this COVID-like diagnosis on the chart.
6: COVID-19 is the greatest fraud ever pushed on mankind. It is not about a virus.
7: I believe this is a psychological war upon society.
8: What are the history books going to say about you? Do you stand up for common sense and critical thinking? I think the answer is clear what I'm going to be doing. What are you going to be doing?
0: That's COVID.
9: We will shut you down. We will cite you.
0: And
9: if we need to, we will arrest you and we will take you to jail. The time for educating people into compliance is over. We're watching you and we are going to take decisive action.
0: That's COVID Land. If whoever wins the DVD, I'll mail it out to you. And if you already... if you listen to the show, you probably already know most of what's going on in it. But, you know, give it a watch and maybe pass it on. Pass it on to somebody. Give it away as a little red pill package to somebody. You know? Oh, damn. I already got four emails in about the movie, so now I got to see which one came in first. But anyways, I'll do that as later in the episode. I'll dissect what happened there. But yeah, COVID Land.
10: From that clip, that last person who talked, you said it was Lori Lightfoot?
0: Yes. Beetlejuice.
10: When did she say that? I didn't see that clip at all, like, ever. So that's insane.
0: This is months ago by now, I would think.
10: Oh.
0: But COVID Land just came... It just came out today, I think, was the official release.
10: Huh.
0: Yeah, so I got two copies in the mail, and I'm giving
10: them... I want to send that to my friends.
0: You got friends in Chicago?
10: I have family in Chicago, and... I hate to say it, but they are the useful idiots. They are part of the useful idiots.
0: Yeah.
10: And it makes me so sad.
0: Brown shirts.
10: Me unbelievably sad. They are all about the vaccine. They're like, get the vaccine, wear your mask, social distancing. And they're like, where's my hand sanitizer? They are those people, and it makes me crazy. I have two family group chats. I had to leave both of them because I couldn't take it anymore. I just could not handle the stuff they were saying. And I tried kind of red-pilling them very gently, and I was met with a lot of resistance. So I just stopped trying. Which is bad. I should have kept trying to get to them, but... yeah, it's exhausting. If they just don't want to hear it, they don't want to hear it. But all I can do is feel bad for them and hope they'll be okay.
0: Yeah.
10: But they're happy in their own little bubble. they're happy being that way. So
0: yeah, I mean, so many friends and family I know fall into that same category, and I'm just hoping the doctors like Tenpenny and Mikovits are wrong when they say like pretty much everybody that got the vaccine is going to be dead within 5 years. I can't imagine that that's true, because first of all, it would just be so crazy for something like that to happen, and the people perpetrating it not get totally. I mean, the utopia scenario is more likely, where it affects you generationally, you know, and long term, like 20 years from now, you'll
10: see
0: the effects.
10: That's what I think is more likely. If everyone just drops dead within a few years, that's, one, going to be way too obvious.
0: Yeah.
10: And two, way too messy, way too chaotic. But also, in a state of chaos, it's easier to implement this New World Order stuff that they want. They just want to knock it all down and then rebuild it.
0: Build back better.
10: So it, yeah, exactly. Build back better. My God, I am allergic to those words now. I can't stand it.
0: Have you seen the videos of Boris Johnson like eating pancakes, going build back better?
10: Yes.
0: He's like keeps posting videos of him like drinking a beer, build back better, build beer better. And he's like baking a cake, and he's like build
10: toast.
0: Back better. Yeah, it's like what the fuck?
10: My God, what is that? Who thought that was a good idea? I mean, they're not even being subtle and smart about this. They're just being completely insane. And the worst part is, people are okay with it somehow. They're just, well, what can you do about it? You can't do anything, but it's just so insane and just complete madness. And it's just happening, and they're not being subtle about it. And they're making it insane just because they can. And that's the part that blows my mind. It really is, okay, I know this is overused, but it is a clown world.
0: Oh, yeah.
10: It really is.
0: Clown emoji, and, world emoji.
10: Yeah, exactly. And with all of this craziness that's been happening for this year and a half, if there's one thing I'm happy about, it's that I have been red-pilled so hard. And I'm very happy being red-pilled this way, because before I kind of didn't really care about politics that much. I was that idiot person living in New York City, just going to my job, going to the events I was invited to, and I just did not care. I had no idea what was going on in the world. And I'm so happy that I can see now. Wow, that sounded super lame, but it's true.
0: No, it didn't. Yeah, no, I feel you. Yeah, I mean, I was kind of raised to keep an eye out for this kind of stuff early on since I was a kid, but I know in the last, you know, year and a half, people that I never thought would have been woken up to this stuff are full on awake now, which is pretty cool to see. So there's an equal and opposite reaction to everything. The more they push, the more people they wake up.
10: Yeah, for sure. Yeah, which that's another thing that I'm just thinking, why are they doing it like this? They're pushing this stuff so hard that, like you said, it is waking up more and more people. But why are they pushing it so hard and so fast? It's almost
0: I think
10: they want people to wake up.
0: Maybe. There's a couple like theories as to why they had to advance the timeline. Because, you know, 2030 was the goal for a lot of this.
10: Yeah.
0: One theory is that Trump being elected and Bolsonaro and people like that, but especially Trump, he was kind of rallying a populist movement, pro-freedom movement, whether or not you like Trump or not. He was definitely a threat to the establishment goals, and it was supposed to be Hillary in there pushing all this along. So they had to advance the timeline, and they released COVID early and all this stuff early, is one theory. I like the theory that I've heard tossed around, which is that the Epstein arrest, the kill switch, was the virus release during the Epstein arrest. I don't know how much sense that makes, but I just like it as a concept. But I don't know. But it seems pretty clear that they are having to do this quicker than they were ready to do it, this whole push.
10: Yeah, I'm getting that feeling too. Because if they want to implement this one world government stuff, they need to be a lot more subtle about it to get more people on board. But they also want to weed out anyone that comes in between it, like wants to stop it. So maybe that's another thing. I don't know. It's just, it's so messy. And I think it was yesterday I saw something about another virus called Yezo virus discovered in Japan, and they're just pushing out all of these new expansion pack viruses, and kind of no one believes it. And then they also tried to push that alien stuff for a while, and then no one really cared, so they stopped. Or
0: the aliens,
10: maybe
0: we were on that kick for a while. That still might be coming. They might fake an alien invasion before too long. At the very least, as Midnight Mike says on OBDM, it's just an excuse to get space tax when then we can start going to war with aliens and taking their alien oil and their alien opium.
10: Oh my god.
0: Yeah.
10: Wow.
0: It's all a bunch of fake shit.
10: This is stuff that I didn't even know about, and wow. Totally possible. I could see it happening.
0: You got to get on the blue beam kick. Yeah, that's fun stuff. So I know you brought a couple clips to have me play, but I had one before we get too deep into it, just because this made me laugh. Uncle Ted, a little Ted Nugent, he was being asked about the vaccine. This was going around, went mildly viral.
11: Well, would you speak to the people who believe it is a worthwhile vaccine and it is saving lives? Are they just dead wrong? Are they been fed a line from the federal government?
12: Tim, I appreciate the opportunity to speak to the people that went ahead and got the jab. I speak their language. I would speak to them thusly. They understand that.
11: Well, so all these millions of people that got the shots, they're just stupid?
12: Yep.
0: Yep. Oh, I love that. I like that one.
10: Man, that was good. Okay, that's another artist then I'm going to start listening to more. Same with Eric Clapton.
0: Oh, Clapton's good.
10: Now,
0: Van Morrison.
10: Yeah, and I feel like there was another one, but I don't remember who it was.
0: Korn and Stained did a concert, and they brought out on stage a big banner that said, it looked like a presidential campaign banner, but it just said, fuck Joe Biden and fuck you for voting for him. That was
10: Really? Stained?
0: Yeah. Stained. Korn.
10: Oh, I thought you said Stain.
0: You know, Korn, like with a K in the backwards.
10: Yeah.
0: And Stained, STAIND.
10: Oh, I don't know that one.
0: Yeah, they were all doing a show together, and they brought that banner out. I thought that was good.
10: Oh, that's awesome.
0: And
10: I wish more artists would do that, stuff like that.
0: Well, they usually don't get booked much when that happens. But you brought this one, and I hadn't seen this until you sent it to me, this HHS ad here.
13: You can think of the vaccine as protection against COVID, or you can consider it your ticket to the next big thing in life. We can do this.
0: I didn't like that very much.
10: Can they make it any more obvious that this is not about health? How much more obvious can they make it? They're just telling you. They're saying, yeah, it's to fight COVID, but think of it as your ticket to life. And similar to that clip, there was something from, I think, Heineken. They had this really weird ad. It was this commercial, like a minute-long commercial. It's like, the night belongs to the vaccinated. And it's like a bunch of old people dancing. It's like, what is this? Why are all these random brands doing this shit about vaccines? How does that make any sense? Like, how can you even trust something like this? I already had my life completely messed up by a vaccine. And I'm definitely not taking this one for a million different reasons. I will never take it. But if I did, and I was seeing all of this weird propaganda, I feel like I would want to scrape it out of my body somehow. It's like you can't see this stuff and then think everything is fine.
0: Yeah,
10: because it's not fine.
0: The Colbert things, I saw replies from vaccinated people being like, oh my god, this makes me want to get unvaccinated. Feel free to plead the fifth on this, but I'm assuming you said, you don't have to answer this, but I would assume it's a Gardasil.
10: I'm more than happy to talk about it because it's extremely important and people need to know this stuff. I got Gardasil.
0: Our previous guest from New York, Barb's, the comedian, had a horrible reaction to the Gardasil shot.
10: Really?
0: Yeah.
10: Did she talk about what happened to her?
0: Yeah, it was a while back. It was probably the first time she was on the show. I've seen enough. I mean, they were trying to give it to men, and they did give it to men, even though it's for cervical cancer.
10: Yeah, I know one guy who got it, and like he was totally fine, totally healthy before getting it, and then once he got Gardasil, he developed crippling anxiety, like unbelievable anxiety, and I'm pretty sure it's from Gardasil. Like, nothing just happens overnight for absolutely no reason. Same with me. When I got it, the first dose, I passed out. After the second dose, it's like the next day, my hair started falling out, like in giant clumps.
0: Oh my God.
10: And then I had crazy heart problems, like my heart would start racing, and what else? It's like my blood pressure would drop out of nowhere. And then it's like I'm laying down, I'm fine. And then when I stand up, I almost pass out. It's like my legs would turn purple because all of my blood would start pooling in my legs. And I would get blinding headaches. And then after the third shot, immediately after, every single hair on my body fell out. Every single hair. It's called alopecia universalis. It's an autoimmune thing where your immune system attacks your hair follicles. Like, who just develops this out of nowhere? It's so obvious that it's from Gardasil, and I've heard of other people losing their hair after Gardasil. It's like, imagine all the hair on your head, eyebrows, eyelashes, like arms, legs, every single hair is gone. Even like the tiny little hairs, like, I don't know, on your ears or something, like the tiny, tiny hairs. It's like the nose hairs, everything gone. And then my blood pressure stuff
0: got... How long did that last?
10: I still have it.
0: Oh, wow.
10: It's my hair's never coming back, probably.
0: Oh, my God.
10: It's like I get an occasional eyelash and stuff that grows in, and then I tell my mom and we clap and celebrate. It's like, it's that sad. But I'm used to it now, and I'm so lucky that it wasn't anything worse. And like my blood pressure stuff, I can manage. But if I don't take care of myself for a while, it gets really bad. And it's called POTS. And I can't exercise anymore. It's like I used to love rigorous exercise. But now I can only do something like gentle yoga because I pass out. It messed me up real bad. And through all of this stuff, I met another girl who got injured from Gardasil. She had to get her thyroid removed after Gardasil. So this is poison. Mm-hmm. This is not good. And it does nothing to protect you from anything. And apparently, assuming it offers protection, which I'm going to go ahead and say it does not. Assuming it offers protection, they're saying it only protects you for 5 years. So I got this for absolutely no reason. And I got it when I was in college. My university's health center basically made it sound like I would die if I didn't get it.
0: Yeah.
10: So, yeah, obviously, I'm going to be like, yeah, give it to me.
0: Joe, who's from OBDM, was on, and he's a gay dude, just like regular kind of cool guy. His doctor was pressuring him to get the Gardasil shot. He's not even
10: Oh my God.
0: So it's like, I mean, it's wild. And I've seen like, you know, all the testimonies in Vaxxed to that documentary where boys and girls were getting it. Many of them died. The studies, the manufacturer's own studies showed, and I'm going from memory, but I believe it was their own internal studies said you are 37 times more likely to die from the Gardasil shot than you are from the cervical cancer that it's supposed to be preventing.
10: Oh my God. Yeah. Yeah. It's bad. It's bad stuff. And get this. I knew someone a while back from college, and I started speaking out about the Gardasil stuff, and I posted about it on my Instagram. And this guy was in medical school at the time, and he sent me an essay basically telling me I'm an evil piece of shit, and I should go to the hospital and see all the young women dying from cervical cancer, and I should be ashamed of myself for even saying anything bad about Gardasil.
14: Jesus
10: and
14: Christ.
10: Another one of my closest friends, who is a nurse, basically told me the same thing. And she said, well, what happened to you is really unfortunate, but there's no way to prove that it's from Gardasil, so you should never ever say that again. It's like, I thought you were my friend. Like, I'm getting no support from my friends. They're just like, oh, man, yeah, that sucks, but you're cannon fodder. These people just suck so bad. They have no idea what's going on.
0: And
10: they
0: have no idea. The people up top, I think, are truly evil and know what they're doing. I don't know why this is going on, but I noticed this, like, right before we started the show, top trending on Twitter under the COVID-19 tab, what we talked about years ago. Yeah, and what, like, Alex, what we talked about, you know, almost 2 years ago on this show, and what Alex Jones was pointing out 10 years ago, or whenever it was, probably more than 10 years ago. I guess it was 10 years ago, because Bill Gates, read the headline here. Bill Gates said healthcare and vaccines could reduce unsustainable population growth in a 2010 TED Talk, fact checkers say. Photo from Snopes. At a 2010 TED Talk about reducing carbon emissions, Microsoft co-founder Bill Gates said that one of the factors contributing to high levels of carbon emissions is population growth, and that better healthcare and vaccines could help lower unsustainable population growth, according to Reuters. Which, it's, for one thing, they're 10 years late behind Alex Jones pointing this out, but also, it's interesting that, I don't know, Bill Gates must be the fall guy for a lot of stuff going on, because I don't know why they're coming out with this and admitting it, even though this was considered crazy.
10: Yeah, that's what I was wondering. I saw this really late last night, and I just thought, why are they saying this now? Like, why are these fact checkers who are the scum of the earth, I think. I hate fact checkers because they're liars. Why are they saying this? Why are they pointing this out? But what's even crazier is the amount of people trying to defend Bill Gates and trying to make sense of this thing. How can healthcare and vaccines reduce population? They're saying, oh, it's because people are going to have less children.
0: Yeah, bullshit. That makes no sense.
10: Yeah, exactly. Like, why are you even trying to make sense of this? Why are you trying to make it make sense? It does not make sense. Yeah. Yes. And I don't get it. I don't get it at all. Like, what is the level of mental gymnastics necessary to even come to the conclusion that, yeah, it's going to stop you from having 8 or 9 kids, and then you're only going to have, like, 1 or 2 healthy kids. So, yeah, it's going to reduce the population with vaccines. And I don't even think it makes sense in their head, but they're still saying it anyway. Like, immediately, I think, yeah, it's going to sterilize people. Just like in that Utopia series.
0: Yeah. Yep.
10: Like, I don't know how it's possible to think anything else.
0: Yeah, it's, I don't know. The more I look into this kind of shit, the more I think it's an ancient evil that is, like, just running, like, the darkest occult, you know, secret societies that run this. Like, I don't want to go full lizard people, but at the same time, I kind of do. Like, how else could you explain this evil? But I do have to say,
10: I'm a full believer in the lizard people. Like, yeah. I think they're the ones doing it.
0: Yeah. And I mean, David Icke was on here, and he kind of convinced me even more than I already was. Real quick, just to announce the winner, we got 6 emails in, all within a minute of each other. Dust in the Wind in the chat wins the COVID Land DVD, so I'll be shipping that out to you as soon as it comes in the mail, which should be in a day or two, because it just shipped out today as the release. So congrats, Dust in the Wind. There you go.
10: Yay, congrats.
0: Enjoy it. I haven't seen it yet, but I'm assuming it'll be good. I got a couple updates from our last show. Andrew Wiggins, the NBA player, who was saying, did you happen to follow that? He was saying, well, I can, if I get the vaccine, I can still spread it and I can still get COVID. And why would I, so why would I get it? Especially since I've already had COVID.
10: Oh, is that the guy who had the press conference a couple days ago?
0: Yeah, and there was Jonathan Isaac, there was Andrew Wiggins, and I think one or two other NBA players, but Wiggins had to cave, and the audio's not great on this, but hopefully people can hear it. This is just an update from the last episode we did with Truthzilla. Andrew Wiggins ended up caving and getting the vaccine, which this is kind of a sad clip, just but I think it's important.
14: Get vaccinated.
15: Not sure, like, the only options was to get vaccinated or not play in the NBA.
0: The only option was to get vaccinated or not play in the NBA.
14: Yeah.
10: Wow.
15: That was a tough decision. Hopefully, you know, it works out in the long run. And 10 years, I'm so healthy.
14: Does it feel, I mean, like after tonight, particularly after this interview, really, the storyline is done. You're playing this season. Does that feel good to just get behind you?
15: It feels good to play, but, you know, getting vaccinated, that's going to be something that, you know, stays in my mind for a long time.
14: Yeah.
15: That's something I wanted to do, but I was kind of forced to.
14: Will you have a sour taste in your mouth towards organization, towards the league, towards whatever? I mean, any, you know,
15: not towards organization, you know, they make the rules. But, you know, I guess to do certain stuff, you know, to work and all that, I guess you don't own your body. You know, that's what it comes down to. You want to work in society today, then I guess they make the rules of what goes in your body and what you do. And, you know, hopefully there's a lot of people out there that are, you know, stronger than me and keep fighting and, stand for what they believe, and hopefully it works out.
0: Hopefully there's a lot of people that are stronger than me and fight for what they believe. Yeah, it's kind of eerie how he said, I guess in today's society, in order to work, you don't own your own body and what goes into it. Don't have a say in what goes into it. That's kind of concerning to hear
10: this
0: NBA players
10: terrible.
0: Talking like that. Yeah.
10: That's some scary stuff.
0: Yeah, that's concerning. And even more concerning that millionaires like that, I'm assuming he's a millionaire playing for the NBA and on a starting on a team. If they can force him to do it, I mean, although I guess you could say if you don't have anything to lose, they can't really force it on you because you don't have that $1 million paycheck to get cut.
10: Mm. Yeah. Did you see another clip? I think he's an NBA player. I know nothing about basketball, but I know he's a Turkish guy. I think it was with MSNBC or something. He did an interview talking about, I think, LeBron James. And, yeah, he got the vaccine, but why isn't he telling other people to get the vaccine? Shame on him. I am appalled. This is terrible. It's like, what are you talking about?
0: Like, talk about Stephen A. Smith,
10: insane.
0: Maybe said that. I guess a lot of people are saying that.
10: I don't. I just know he's a Turkish guy. He has a Turkish name. Yeah, it's super, super weird, and it is excruciatingly obvious that he's being either paid by Pfizer or threatened from the NBA about losing his job if he doesn't say this. It's just so painful to even watch. It's so bizarre. And there's a lot of stuff like this. It's just so obvious, like Stephen Colbert, too, with his nightmare vaccine song things. Like, those are just so weird. Oh my god.
0: Yeah.
10: There's like five of them, and each one is like weirder than the one before. And it's pretty obvious that he's being paid to do this. Or forced. Actually, I don't think he would be forced, because he's stupid. I don't know.
0: I used to be such a big fan of his Comedy Central show, The Colbert Report, man. It's like,
10: everything just went to shit. Everything is unbearable now. Everything.
0: I'm sure you saw the Family Guy COVID vaccine video.
10: No.
0: Oh, well, I won't play it again because we played it on the last show, but Stewie and Brian go inside Peter's body and convince him to get a COVID vaccine and
10: talk about... Oh, my God.
0: talk about how safe it is and how, like, you know, this is why polio doesn't exist anymore.
10: Oh my God.
0: It's pretty wild.
10: Okay, see, this is... I don't want to say anything wrong, but I'm of the opinion that if there actually was a very dangerous pandemic right now, this vaccine would not need like a $1 billion marketing campaign.
0: Yeah, and there's constant that. Reminders and they wouldn't be that, firing all the healthcare workers. What is it, 100,000 yeah. healthcare workers, nurses and doctors and like all these people got fired from around New York during a pandemic. It's like, yeah, that makes a lot of sense.
10: Yeah, yeah. Right. And this was last year. This is like summer of last year. If there was an extremely deadly pandemic, my friend would, who is in New York, would not have been able to book a flight to Miami to get plastic surgery. If in a in an actual pandemic, that doesn't happen. Like, you don't fly to the other end of the country to get liposuction. That it just doesn't work that way. And this is someone who is fully convinced that there is a pandemic.
16: I'm going to lay down and show them my belly.
10: But yeah, can you imagine? You, on the one hand, you think there's a pandemic, but then you also go and get liposuction in a hospital.
0: Yeah. Doesn't make much sense.
10: No. And you also wouldn't be able to go to TJ Maxx and smell the candles there if there's actually a pandemic. There's just so much about this stuff that doesn't make sense. And again, I'm going to say the same thing. None of it makes sense. None of it makes sense. And it just sucks that there's so many people who can't put two and two together.
0: I know in my life personally, two people that work for Pfizer, and both of them are like, fuck no, I ain't getting that thing. And luckily,
10: really?
0: Pfizer and Moderna, and along with Congress and the entire White House staff, are exempt from the mandates, which is convenient. But here's Colbert's. Sorry, go ahead.
10: It's just how can anyone who, even if you love the vaccine and you really want it, how can you hear that the company making the vaccines, the employees don't need to get it? Like, how can you see that and still say, yeah, this is fine, I still support
0: this? And the legislators and politicians that are mandating it don't have to get it. It's like,
10: It's insane.
0: Here's Colbert. I haven't actually seen this one yet, so this should be good. I think this is, I guess this is an older one, but it's actually probably translates to audio better than the one that's just da-da-da-da-da-da-da. Here we go.
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18: When we poke ya, well, we know you're gonna be safe from COVID infecting you.

0: left out J&J there, maybe. Or did they say Johnson? Pfizer was
1: I'm going to fling myself off the balcony. My God.

0: Oh, there's Johnson Show.
1: There it is.
2: Now, we're damn close to President Biden's goal of 70% of American adults getting vaccinated by July 4th, but unfortunately...
0: Didn't make it. So, one thing I noticed, and I pointed this out a while ago, is John Oliver and Stephen Colbert, once they got, I'm assuming, the Moderna vaccine, started looking way more like Bill Gates. They started wearing Bill Gates glasses. They got the gray in their hair like Bill Gates, like, and they got this, like, what Dvorak points out is the vasectomy look once you get your balls clipped. They all start looking like they both started looking similar to Bill Gates. Have you noticed this?
1: No.
0: Oh, look
1: at it. That's so weird.
0: Yeah, look at it. It's weird. I don't know what to think about it.
1: I mean, maybe it's aging them, but nope. It's probably more to the story than that.
0: I think it's also feminizing them like Bill Gates is. Pretty effeminate. One more on the update front from last episode. I got an update on Australia here.
3: So first of all, I can announce that by Friday the 15th of October, every single authorised worker that is on that authorised worker list, whether they be in Melbourne or in regional Victoria, will need to have had at least one dose of a COVID-19 vaccine. That is, if they want to continue working.
4: If there's people that don't want this mandatory vaccine, how do we manage this?
3: Well, then they won't be going to work.
0: Oh.
4: Okay.
3: It's very, very simple. It's very simple. We want to open the place up. You want to? I'm not taking lectures on freedom from people who will hold all of us back. Right? We want to be free. We're going to be free. We're going to be open. And the key to that is getting these vaccination numbers up and up and up.
1: Does
5: that mean you don't have confidence in that 80% number anymore?
3: No, not at all. We've just got to get as many people vaccinated as possible. And it's not about the ultimate number.
5: But will there be exemptions? I know you've just said there's a lot of...
3: No, there'll be detailed consultations, and I'm not looking to exempt anyone. I think I'm in the business of encouraging... and where necessary, through orders signed by the Chief Health Officer, mandating people getting vaccinated where they pose a significant risk. There's too much at stake. You will need to be double vaxxed as an authorised worker. Even when after we get to 80% and the authorisations are no longer there, the mandate, the rule, the Chief Health Officer direction will stay in place because cases will still be an issue then. But no, that's not the case. We're going to have... a vaccinated economy, and we're going to lock some people out because that is far better than locking everybody down.
6: And the crowd goes,
3: That's the decision that we've made. And I would appeal to people, these vaccines are safe and they work. So please go and get one.
0: They're safe and they work. That's pretty good.
1: Wow.
6: I'm going to go lay down and...
0: Oh, whoops. Wrong. I meant to do this one.
7: You can run, but nobody escapes the needle.
1: My God, see, a vaccine that's so safe, effective, necessary, and it works so good that you need to be forced to get it.
0: Yeah.
1: Forced.
0: We're going to lock them out of the economy.
1: My God, how can you trust something like that? I sure wouldn't. See, this is what I think. Say there's a new candy bar, a brand new candy bar.
0: Okay.
1: And it has the biggest marketing campaign ever from everywhere, government, celebrities, everyone just saying, oh, it tastes so good. So good. You need to eat this. You need to buy this. It's free. Actually, you don't even need to buy it. Just go to the store. We're going to give it to you. Eat it. Are you eating it yet? You need to eat this. Would you trust that? Hell no.
0: No, and I would trust it even less when the manufacturer could put whatever poison they want in that candy bar without being held liable.
1: Yeah, that should be the only red flag you need. If something happens to you, you can't sue them. You can't do anything. They're just like, well, we don't care.
0: Booberry in the chat. It's kind of a non sequitur to what we're talking about, but I thought it was funny. My condom only works if you're wearing a condom. Oh,
1: my God. I think there's something about them not telling you all of the ingredients. Like, I saw this thing a couple days ago, and I tweeted about it, and Twitter threatened to suspend my account when I posted this. There was something in the Pfizer vaccine that they said something about it, and then they retracted that, and then they're like, yeah, don't worry about it, it's just salt water. Did you see that?
0: No, I did not, but please send me that. I'll put it in the show notes.
1: Yeah, I took a screenshot of it somewhere. It's so crazy.
0: Man. Yeah, that is wild. I need to look. There's so much stuff coming out every day that I just can't keep up with. One thing that really blew my mind. God, I can't. What's Dr. Carrie? What's her last name?
1: Mede.
0: Yes. I could never pronounce it. And you said you peripherally, like your mom knows her or something, but that video of her showing the slide images under the microscope of Moderna was crazy. I don't know what to think about that.
1: I saw another one. Someone, I think they looked at the Pfizer vaccine, or maybe I'm still thinking of the same one that you're talking about. It was like a million different unidentified particles and stuff in it.
0: Yeah, and she said it was like self-replicating, assembling artificial material in there, and like there's that cube at the end of these strands, which I guess you could say is mRNA, but the one thing that really gave me the jibblies was the little tentacle creature that she said seemed self-aware, and she said it seemed like it knew they were watching it, and she said maybe that was a fluke, and then they got another vial of Moderna under the glass, and I'm hoping she comes through with what she said she could probably do is get the video under the microscope of that thing moving. But it's like this eight tentacled little creature that's in the Moderna vaccine, like some kind of GMO nanobot. Like who knows what the fuck that's for?
1: Yeah, and I completely trust her, and I know she's telling the truth about everything she says. And I can say this because she's my mom's friend. Mm-hmm. Like, they are friends. And I was actually going to go spend some time with her in the Dominican Republic to see if she can help my vaccine injury and to help me, like, detox and stuff. But it never happened, which sucks. But
0: COVID traveling?
1: Yeah. It was, like, right before all the stuff started that I was going to go. And then with my work schedule and stuff, I couldn't. And then the COVID shit started. So it never ended.
0: Well, yeah, she seems like a real knowledgeable person and a hero if she's exposing this stuff. I know. I mean, I posted that video and most of the responses I got were like, well, she's going to disappear pretty quick. And I was like, God, I hope not.
1: Yeah, I really hope nothing happens to her. Hope it doesn't.
0: It's a long video, like 15 minutes, but I'll put that in the show notes for anybody listening so they can go find it. She was on the Peter, some guy's show that I had never heard before, but they show you the pictures and she describes what she saw with the Moderna and the Johnson & Johnson under the microscope. And the Johnson & Johnson one was like, that doesn't look good, but the Moderna one was freaky what she saw there, so. Definitely go check that out. Anybody listening, I'll put that in the show notes. And I do have, I think she's in this clip here, actually, on antibody-dependent enhancement, which has been a real serious issue, not just from this vaccine rollout, but all the coronavirus and mRNA vaccines that they've tried to do over the last 20 years.
6: Wild virus.
8: Governments have been trying for almost 30 years to develop a coronavirus vaccine, and it's been unsuccessful. And between 2002 and 2014, they worked very hard to do that. And what happened is they developed about 35 vaccines, and they chose the four most promising, and they gave them to ferrets, which is the animal that is most analogous to human beings when it comes to upper lung respiratory infections. The ferrets had a brilliant, robust, and durable antibody response. But then something horrible happened. When those ferrets were challenged, when they were exposed to the wild virus, they got horribly sick. They got inflammation throughout their bodies, and they died.
9: Vaccines for coronaviruses have had a terrible safety record. There is a condition known as disease enhancement due to pathogenic priming. And this was discovered in vaccinated animals in past vaccine safety studies. When they did conduct vaccine safety studies on animals on coronavirus vaccines, where vaccinated animals got more serious disease after being vaccinated and then when they acquired an infection.
6: This modified messenger RNA.
0: This is her, yeah. Dr. Perry.
6: Modified DNA vaccine. They have tried them in the past 20 years on animal studies. And they've been terrible results because in these studies, when the animals got the vaccine, at first they had robust immune systems, great antibodies, T-cell response, great, good, looking good. Then they challenged them with that virus or that bacteria. And every time, the animals got sicker or died than much more than the placebo group. So we can expect that. And I think that's why they skipped the animal trials with this vaccine. They don't want anyone to know that. So guess when all these people who get the vaccine, when will they be challenged? The next flu season, maybe the next cold they get. And then they'll blame it on the COVID-20 killing them when it wasn't.
10: You nailed it.
6: It was the vaccine that they intentionally gave them, knowing the results, knowing how many people they would hurt and kill, how many children they would hurt and kill. This is intentional, and people need to wake up to this, because that's pure science right there.
10: You've just absolutely nailed it. Bullseye.
0: And the Dr. Robert Malone, the inventor of mRNA vaccines, says the same thing. Like, this is going to cause antibody-dependent enhancement. Don't take it, is essentially what that guy's saying. So, the guy that invented it is saying
1: something. Let's see what happens.
0: Yeah.
1: I'm worried for everyone.
0: Yeah, I mean, I think the alarmism of people like I said, like Tenpenny and Dr. Judy Mikovits, even though I really like Mikovits, I can't imagine that she's correct, because the death toll is going to be, you know, that, I mean, if that's true, half the U.S. population is going to be gone in 5 years. Of course, there was the top outfit on population statistics was predicting that by 2025, the U.S. population would be cut in half, but that was before COVID. They predicted that. So, I mean, who knows? Like, who knows what's real and what's misinformation and what's just to get everybody in a panic?
1: I mean, that's the whole point of what they're doing. They're giving you some real information and then a whole bunch of lies, and it just confuses you, and you're like, I don't know what to believe. But I'm on the side of, you just got to be careful no matter what.
0: Yeah.
1: Got to be prepared for anything.
0: And don't know, definitely don't know what to believe.
11: The heck's going on around here?
1: I still don't know what these vaccines are going to do to people. My aunt, she got the Johnson & Johnson shot. She was basically forced to get it. Like, my cousin emotionally manipulated her into getting it, which I will never forgive my cousin for doing. He didn't get it himself, but he forced his mother to get it, which is a total asshole move. Yeah, can you imagine? Like, I will never forgive him for doing that. Yeah, it's evil. There's something wrong with him. I mean, I already knew he sucked. Like, he has some very bad manipulative tendencies. But anyway, my aunt, she is of the type, like, hear no evil, see no evil, speak no evil. She's just happy. She likes to, you know, drink beer during the day and then take a nap and then play, like, a casino app on her phone. She's, like, 70, I think. But anyway, she's so happy. She's fine, healthy, and then she gets the shot. And then immediately after, her knees, like, swell up like melons. And she can't really walk now, and she's having kidney and bladder problems, which she has never had before. So there's definitely something in the vaccine that does it. I have heard of other people getting weird symptoms. One of my closest friends got the Pfizer one, and she has been having menstrual problems. And she's having problems with her ovaries, and one of them is, like, swollen, and she keeps having to go to the doctor.
0: What kind of problems?
1: Menstrual problems.
0: Oh.
1: Yeah,
0: I thought you said mental problems, but then I was like, you know, potato, potato. I guess it kind of eats the same thing. Menstrual and mental. Was that sexist? I guess it probably was.
1: No. That's okay. No, I mean, it's true, so.
0: I walked into that one.
1: Yeah, she's been having a whole bunch of problems, and I don't know if in her head she's connecting it to the vaccine, but it started right after she got it.
11: What is all this stuff?
1: It's like, yeah. What do you think? Why do you think all these people, they're having these problems, but they don't think it's from the vaccine? Like, how is that possible?
0: Because they've been told it's not.
1: Did you see that one headline from a couple months ago? I think it was in the New York Post. It literally said, woman dies minutes after getting the vaccine of something else.
0: Yeah. Yeah, and I also love that it's like vaccinated. There's been a couple headlines like this where it's like vaccinated man dies of COVID-19, but his symptoms would have been far worse if he was unvaccinated. It's like, I get worse than death.
1: Oh my God. Yeah, it kills you twice.
0: You're right. Yeah. I mean, it's insane. I think it's just it's working on less and less people, like we were talking about earlier, but there's still a good chunk of the population that, I mean, the government, if the CDC or if, you know, MSNBC or CNN, whoever, Fauci, any of these people that they listen to as voices of authority, if they told them to, like, you know, drink quick dry cement and shove a pine cone up their ass to stop COVID, they'd do it. And then they'd, like, criticize anybody that wasn't doing that. It's like, what, you know, what are you going to do?
1: Yeah, I mean, I could totally see that happening in my building. There's a ridiculous mask mandate in my apartment building where even if you are completely alone, there's no one else near you, you need to wear a mask. And I'm not a crazy person, so I'm not doing that. I refuse. And I need to go get my mail. Like, I get my mail from the lobby, and there is, like, a receptionist there, and I get everything from her. Twice, she has withheld my mail from me, which is a felony. But because it's like such a gray area, that's what they said. They said it's a gray area, so I can't do anything about it. They're like committing felonies by withholding my mail over me not wearing a mask. And meanwhile, the lady not giving me my mail has her mask on her chin. And then she has the nerve to say it's for both of our protection. It's like, are you insane? And it is taking so much effort for me not to snap on her. I've been more than polite with her. I've raised my voice once, but I don't feel bad about it. It's just insane stuff like this. And, with this mask mandate in my building, they had the mask mandate. They said, okay, you don't need it. Masks are optional. And then they changed it back and they said, okay, now you need a mask. And there's a $25 fine for not wearing a mask. And then they changed it again. And now it's a $100 fine, which they don't even have the power to do. It's like, imagine I own my condo. I'm the homeowner. They can't charge me anything. Like, I'm not going to pay a goddamn thing. They can't do anything about it. And just because there is this mandate, and they have very aggressively worded posters all around the building saying, no mask, no entry.
0: Yeah.
12: And the numbers are going up. The numbers are going up. The numbers are going up. Wear your mask. Wear your mask.
1: Yeah, exactly. It's like on red and orange paper in like all caps. And, just because of those posters, people are complying. And there's this one lady, this was a couple months ago, she was obsessed with the fact that I am not wearing a mask. She reported me a couple times. She scolded me a million times. She raised her voice at me.
11: Who wishes to kneel before me?
1: Yeah, and I kept asking her, I'm like, why would I need to wear a mask? And she's like, there are rules. And then I saw her the day that they got rid of the mask mandate. She wasn't wearing a mask. So obviously she's just trying to follow the rules and be a good little slave citizen.
0: Karen.
1: And then, yeah, exactly. And then this was the other day. This is like a couple days ago. I was in the elevator It stops on another floor, and then this woman walks in with her son, and her son looks about, like, 20. They're both wearing masks, like, all the way up to their eyes, and I couldn't help myself. I asked the lady, I said, do you like wearing that mask? And she went all out. She's like, no, I hate it. I don't want to wear this. And so I asked her, I said, well, then why are you wearing it if you don't want to? Just take it off. She points to her son, and she says, he makes me wear it. So I asked him, I'm like, are you serious? It's like, why do you feel the need to wear this on your face, this like magic piece of cloth on your face, and then also force her to wear it? He looks like he's 20 or something.
0: Oh,

0: pictures up somewhere. I don't know. Maybe I'll just talk to people around. I want to get people together and people who are against the stuff and have had enough and just convince them that you need to stop complying or, I don't know, I'll run for the board of the building or something. Cause the ones coming up with these bogus rules. It's like, I'm not going to do this anymore. I've had enough.
1: I like it.
0: Like,
1: start. I have the best change you can make is directly around you. I'm all for it.
0: Yeah. Yeah. And I just need to find the right people. Cause I know these people aren't doing it for their health. There's like no one who actually is scared of all this and okay, get this. My building has a pool and it's like on the beach and you just like get out of the elevator and you're basically by the pool. There are people like putting on their mask at the pool outside in like 90 degree Florida heat and like walking around with that and then getting in the elevator with their mask on, and I know that they are just doing it to follow rules. And last night when I took my dog out, I saw a lady get out of her car in the parking lot and then put her mask on in the parking lot to walk to the elevator. And yeah, I need this to stop.
1: I got bitched out by like a nurse last night at my job for no reason other than she was like, talking about how she had a long day and at the hospital, and I was like, oh, which hospital you work at? My wife works at a hospital, blah, blah, blah. She's like, oh, COVID's killing us. Make sure you get vaccinated. And I was like, nah, I'm good. Hard pass. And then she's like, well, it's because of you that our hospitals are filling up. And I was like, well, the vaccinated people can still spread, transmit, contract, and spread the virus. And I expected her to be like, that's not true. But she admitted it was true. She's like, yeah, everybody can still spread it, but it's the unvaccinated people that are filling up our hospitals. So she's got real heated and started yelling at me. And especially when I started hitting her with statistics and, you know, the latest studies coming out of Israel and stuff, she just fumed off and stormed off. But it's like a lot of the healthcare industry is awake, I will say, since like we just had our first baby and, you know, our pediatrician was saying, make sure you don't bring the baby around vaccinated people because they could spread the virus to the baby and not know they're sick. And then one of the OBGYN or whatever at the hospital was saying, well, when we were taking the baby out of there, was like, I'm supposed to read you all this COVID stuff. And I was like, sarcastically, I was immediately like, we're going to make sure that baby has a shot every day for the rest of his life. And she, without missing a beat, she goes, well, if Pfizer and Moderna have their way, then that's probably where we're headed. So a lot of these people know bullshit too in the healthcare industry.
0: Yeah. I met someone, thanks to Twitter, a doctor at a hospital in California who does not want to take the vaccine, knows what's going on with it, and he's trying to find a way to, you know, get his exemption, keep his exemption, and maybe is thinking of moving to someplace like Florida where it might be easier for him to stay not vaccinated. See, I don't even use the word unvaccinated because the human default is not full of vaccines. So I'm not even going to say the word unvaccinated. But yeah, I'm guessing there's so many people like him, so many doctors, nurses who know what's up. And what we need is for them to speak out.
1: Yeah.
0: We really need that. If only people would stop being afraid of losing their jobs, because if everyone started speaking out at the same time, then yeah, no one would lose their job, probably.
2: Get those fucking babies vaccinated! I am at risk!
1: I think you're absolutely right. It's going to be the people in the field that are going to be the ones. And Veritas, I actually have a couple of those clips we have time to get into later. The Pfizer employees on hidden camera saying that natural antibodies are better and that it's all about money, but yada yada. Did you see that latest Veritas thing?
0: Yeah. And apparently there's another one coming out tonight.
1: Nice. Yeah, they're hit or miss. Sometimes they do really good stuff, and sometimes I'm like, you guys overhyped this one, but

0: That one was really good.
1: I don't know. I kind of feel that way about all of them, and maybe it's because I already know the stuff they're saying.
0: Yeah, that's
1: that
0: part of it.
1: That it doesn't feel, like, overwhelming. Well, yeah, it's underwhelming, I should say.
0: Yeah.
1: It's just like, I already knew this, and just someone who works there saying it doesn't really do anything for me. But yeah. I'm sure it's pretty, like, whoa to many people, but weirdly, there are also so many who see it, and they're like, this is misinformation. It's like, yeah. Dude, it's literally someone at Pfizer.
0: Project Veritas has been discredited. Yeah, but the guy from Pfizer's saying it. He doesn't work for Project Veritas. Well, how do you know that? Do you know who Peter Duesberg is?
1: No.
0: This is an old Joe Rogan episode. He was he's a molecular biologist going way back who was disputing HIV back when Fauci was killing all those people with his AIDS medication that he was pushing. Back when, remember when Fauci was going to the gay bathhouses to, air quotes, investigate the cause of AIDS? He kept going to the gay bathhouses.
1: Wait, I did not know that.
0: Oh yeah, look that up. Fauci frequented gay bathhouses to do HIV research.
1: My God. Yeah, yeah, I'm sure he was doing some research, yeah.
0: But yeah, so this is Peter Duesberg on Joe Rogan early on in Rogan's show. And Rogan, I think, has since apologized for having this guy on, but he shouldn't have because he was basically, well, he disputes the scientific community and their motives right here in this clip.
2: The CDC are not very straight or not very honorable about this. They never report pneumonias or Kaposi sarcomas of HIV-free people as pneumonias and sarcomas. They have an AIDS statistic when you're HIV positive, then they report these diseases in gay men or in junkies that are not antibody positive, are not even in the same journal.
3: A lot of people
2: never hear about it.
4: So it just automatically gets lumped into the AIDS deaths.
2: Yeah, that's what they do.
4: And that's a political decision?
2: Of course. The whole disease is a political. How can you have a common cause for dementia, weight loss, fever, pneumonia, Kaposi sarcoma, diarrhea, leukemia, and whatever, wasting disease? It's 27 altogether from one cause, one virus that doesn't do anything
4: together.
2: In the first place.
4: Lumping them all together is nothing but a money grab.
2: It's a mistake. Well, I mean, money, it's much more ego than money in scientists.
4: Really?
2: Oh, yeah, they want to be famous and they want to be in the history books, in the textbooks. They like have discovered something. Gallo would sell his mother for a Nobel Prize.
5: The CDC has continued to exploit public trust by transforming seasonal flus and other minor epidemics into monstrous crises, and by manufacturing contagious plagues out of non-infectious medical conditions.
0: So the German guy talking, Peter H. Duesberg, German-American molecular biologist and a professor of molecular and cell biology at the University of California, Berkeley. He is known for his early research into the genetic aspects of cancer. And then right up top, and this is a long Wikipedia page on him, but right up top they say he is a proponent of AIDS denialism, the debunked claim that HIV does not cause AIDS. I would say it's far from debunked, but that's a topic for another day. Let's see here. Just to kind of emphasize his point, this is Carl Sagan, who I guess would be fully canceled today. The great Carl Sagan.
6: Science is more than a body of knowledge. It's a way of thinking, a way of skeptically interrogating the universe with a fine understanding of human fallibility. If we are not able to ask skeptical questions, to interrogate those who tell us that something is true, to be skeptical of those in authority, then we're up for grabs for the next charlatan, political or religious, who comes ambling along.
0: Yeah.
1: Oh, man. They would have gotten rid of Carl Sagan so fast. They would have Alex Jones'd him, probably.
0: Yeah. Conspiracy theorist and science denier Carl Sagan.
1: They literally would have called
7: science.
1: Me science denier.
0: I'm going to use this one so much now.
7: You disrespected science.
0: That's Dwight from The Office saying that on Utopia. Disrespected
1: science. That reminds me. That reminds me of Fauci basically saying, "I am the science." If you
0: when you
1: me,
0: attacks
1: you
0: on me,
1: science.
0: Quite frankly, are attacks on science.
3: You do not know what you are talking about, quite frankly. And I want to say that officially. You do not know what you are talking about.
0: I don't have the actual clip of him saying that, but they play it on OBDM all the time. It's a great sound drop where Fauci says, "Quite frankly, attacks on me are attacks on science."
1: He's the worst. Did you see the trailer for that?
0: The Disney Plus documentary about him?
1: Yeah.
0: Jesus
1: I think it's
0: Christ.
1: Disney Plus with Nat Geo. And they're like making him into some weird, almost religious figure. It's like he's an idol.
0: Oh, yeah. He's the new Gandhi.
1: Oh, my God.
0: Because as we know, Gandhi profited off the sickness of millions for decades. If not billions at this point.
1: Surprise, surprise.
0: And also, like Gandhi, he's the highest paid government employee. Just like Gandhi, Fauci is one and the same.
1: He does not deserve any of that.
0: It's fucking ridiculous.
1: He doesn't deserve a penny.
4: Scientists do science.
7: You disrespected science!
1: I can't believe that people still... There are people who still listen to Fauci. I think it is a very small number at this point. I think it's pretty small. But, see, I don't want to trust the comments that social media platforms show me. But, for example, when I look on even Instagram on, like, some mainstream news outlets account, and if they post something about, like, Fauci or the CDC, I look at the comments, and all of them are like, "This is ridiculous. You keep flip-flopping. I don't trust this." So I'm of the opinion
0: Fauci
1: that most
0: is
1: people
0: what we call
1: don't
0: them.
1: Trust this.
0: Flip-flopping Fauci. Triple F.
1: It would be so stupid of anyone to listen to a word that comes out of that goblin's mouth.
0: Yeah, he's a goblin demon. The creature.
1: Yeah, he really is. He sucks.
8: What frickin' dimension is this little creature from?
0: I got a...
1: Yeah, that's what I feel about Fauci.
0: While we're on Fauci, I got the Fauci clip you brought. I think this is the one you tweeted out.
3: But you are a member of society. And as a member of society, reaping all the benefits of being a member of society, you have a responsibility to society. And I think each of us, particularly in the context of a pandemic that's killing millions of people, you have got to look at it and say there comes a time when you do have to give up what you consider your individual right of making your own decision for the greater good of society. But you are a member.
0: Yeah.
1: Oh, that clip makes me crazy. That is some
4: sick. The crowd goes,
1: Yeah, like, can you imagine one person who hears that and they're like, yes, yes, go Fauci, go Fauci. Like, no, that is disgusting genocidal language. Like, that's actually genocidal language. And he's telling you, like, that NBA guy, I forgot his name already, said, like, you don't own your body, which is what Fauci's telling you. He's like, you don't even have a choice. And he says, what did he say? He's like, what you consider to be your right to choose. So he's saying,
0: it's like the Australian
1: you already
0: guy.
1: Don't
0: I'm
1: have a
0: choice.
1: I'm
0: sick of hearing about freedom.
1: Yeah.
0: Fuck your freedom.
1: Yeah, and that guy, he's another Turkish guy.
0: And Bill Gates also said, people act like you have a choice. You don't have a choice.
1: Yeah. I think he said that like a couple times in some clips. And there was that one influencer, I forgot his name, but I know he's a Turkish guy who lives in Los Angeles. He's that Twitch guy. Shit, I forgot his name. But he did, like, in part of his stream, he said, like, I want to, like, those hogs that don't get vaccinated, I want to inject them in their sleep. Like,
0: oh, you're
1: you.
0: Talking about
1: Hesababi? Yes!
0: He teamed up with H3H3 for a new show, and H3H3, Ethan Klein, is the worst human being on the planet. They're doing a show together now, and it's like an InfoWars-looking big studio. It's the two of them.
1: Oh, my God.
0: The CDC is just like this whole body of scientists that, you know, make the decisions and tell us what to do. You don't have to think about it, dude. This is the one I'm meant to play, actually.
3: I don't think you'll ever see a mandating of vaccine, particularly for the general public. You cannot force someone to take a vaccine.
9: 3 weeks later.
3: You have got to look at it and say there comes a time when you do have to give up what you consider your individual right of making your own decision for the greater good of society.
0: But then Rand Paul, at least, even though it might just all be for show, Rand Paul's fighting back against the HHS secretary, Xavier Becerra. Xavier.
10: Mr. Becerra, are you familiar with an Israeli study that had 2.5 million patients and found that the vaccinated group was actually 7 times more likely to get infected with COVID than the people who had gotten COVID naturally?
11: Senator, I'd have to get back to you on that one. I'm not familiar with that study.
10: Well, you think you might want to be if you're going to travel the country insulting the millions of Americans, including NBA star Jonathan Isaac, who have had COVID, recovered, look at a study with 2.5 million people and say, well, you know what? It looks like my immunity is as good as a vaccine or not. And in a free country, maybe I ought to be able to make that decision. Instead, you've chosen to travel the country calling people like Jonathan Isaac and others, myself included, flat earthers. We find that very insulting, goes against the science. Are you a doctor or a medical doctor?
11: I've worked over 30 years on health policy.
10: You're not a medical doctor. Do you have a science degree? And yet you travel the country calling people flat earthers who have had COVID, looked at studies of millions of people, and made their own personal decision that their immunity they naturally acquired is sufficient. But you presume somehow to tell over 100 million Americans who have survived COVID, that we have no right to determine our own medical care. You alone are on high, and you've made these decisions, a lawyer with no scientific background, no medical degree. This is an arrogance coupled with an authoritarianism that is unseemly and un-American. You, sir, are the one ignoring the science. The vast preponderance of scientific studies, dozens and dozens, show robust long-lasting immunity after COVID infection. Even the CDC does not recommend measles vaccine if you have measles immunity. The same was true for smallpox. But you ignore history and science to shame the flat earthers, as you call them. You should be ashamed of yourself and apologize to the American people for being dishonest about naturally acquired immunity.
0: I like somebody. I like that somebody's out there on, in the Senate bringing stuff like that up.
1: Yeah, I don't trust anyone, but I still appreciate anyone who goes against what they're trying to do. Like Ron Paul,
0: I'm more of a fan of Daddy Rand Paul. Yeah, Ron's the man. Rand is like, you know, half baked Ron.
1: Yeah, yeah. Ron Paul is like the OG. He's the best.
0: Yeah, YouTube just took down his whole channel without warning.
1: Did they bring it back, though?
0: Oh, maybe.
1: I think. I don't know.
0: Checking live time.
1: I think I heard something about it being reinstated after it got taken down. They're like, yeah, we made a mistake.
0: They always do that, yeah.
1: Yeah.
0: And all your subscribers have been removed. Sorry about that. Whoops, back up now.
1: Oh, my God.
0: Let's see.
1: They're so crazy. And like everything else, they're not subtle about it.
0: Looks like it's down. The Liberty reports.
1: Oh, it still is?
0: I thought it was the Ron Paul Institute or something. Is that it was what they took down. The Liberty reports up. Maybe I'm confused. Mm. Don't know.
1: Yeah, I don't know what's up, what's down anymore.
0: Yeah. In more ways than one.
1: Yeah. Yeah. And like my account got nuked a couple months ago.
0: You have a YouTube?
1: My account. Well, no, just my Twitter. Not
0: YouTube. Oh, yeah, yeah.
1: Yeah, claiming I impersonated myself. And then I had this account for 10 years. It is linked to my author page that, I work at Maxim, like the magazine, and my Twitter is linked there.
0: No shit.
1: And it's linked on my website. And I've had this account for 10 years. I used it professionally for 10 years. And then I started tweeting about this COVID stuff. And then I got nuked. And they sent me, Twitter sent me an email saying I violated their policy on impersonation. And it's like, how is it possible to impersonate yourself? And I emailed them back 1,000 times, and then they finally responded and said, yeah, we'll let you verify your identity. Send us a copy of your passport. So I sent them a copy of my passport, and then they made my suspension permanent, saying I'm impersonating myself. So, yeah, according to them, my passport, like, doesn't even confirm my identity.
0: Wow.
1: Yeah, so that's why I have this new account, and which was, I got threatened that they would shut it down too. So now I'm thinking, yeah, if I get nuked again, this time I'm going to come back as a lawyer. I'm back as a doctor now, so I'll come back as a lawyer next time.
0: Hell yeah. Yeah, get on, get on Mastodon or something. Get when Twitter totally takes you down, get federated.
1: Yeah, my brother's been telling me to get on something like Mastodon. But those are used so much less. And
0: yeah. But it's the future, though.
1: It wouldn't be as fun.
0: Because it's federated and localized nodes, so the people can't censor it unless they come to your house and shut your server down, you know, or whoever's server you're on.
1: Yeah, actually, I might as well just make an account now.
0: I actually started following you on Mastodon, but it's like a clone of your Twitter. It just reposts your tweets.
1: Wait, so I'm already on Mastodon?
0: Yeah, it's like a bot. Like a bot that just reposts all your tweets on Mastodon, but it's
1: interesting.
0: Yeah, you should able to just take over that account and start posting there. I'm not sure. We'll talk.
1: I'm not
0: mad
1: at that.
0: Here's part two of that Paul versus Xavier clip. I love also anybody who is like in charge of the HHS and his first name is Xavier. It's like, what the fuck is this? The Sword in the Stone. The fuck out of here.
11: Senator, I appreciate your question and appreciate that everyone has their opinion. We follow the facts and the science at HHS. We use the expertise of
0: this. By the way, this is the same HHS that clip you played.
12: You can think of the vaccine as protection against COVID, or you can consider it your ticket to the next big thing in life.
0: Yeah, so that's the same HHS that I'm assuming he greenlit that. Since he's the head of the HHS. God. But yeah,
1: surprise,
0: go back to...
1: Surprise, surprise.
0: Here he is.
11: Senator, I appreciate your question and appreciate that everyone has their opinion. We follow the facts and the science at HHS. We use the expertise of the medical professionals, the scientists at HHS to make decisions. It's a team effort, and we rely on what is on the ground showing us results.
13: Except for the dozens and dozens of studies. In fact, most, if not all, of the studies show robust immunity from getting the disease naturally. The CDC says if you've had measles and have immunity, you don't have to be vaccinated. The same was true of smallpox. You're selectively doing this because you want us to submit to your will. You have no scientific background, no scientific degrees, and yet you aren't really concerned about 100 million Americans who had the disease. You just want to tell us, do as you're told. That's what you're telling us. You want to mandate this on all of us. You're going to tell us if I have 100 employees, you're going to put me out of business with a $700,000 fine if I don't obey what you think is the science. Don't you understand that it's presumptuous for you to be in charge of all the science? Have you ever heard of a second opinion? I can't go to my doctor and ask my doctor's opinion. I mean, this is incredibly arrogant combined with this authoritarian nature that you think, well, we'll just tell all of America to do what I say and they better, or we'll fine them or put them in jail or not let them go to school or not let them travel. The science is against you on this. The science is clear. Naturally acquired immunity is as good as a vaccine. The Israel study actually showing it better. This isn't an argument against the vaccine, but it's an argument for letting people make a decision who already have immunity. You're not willing to consider natural immunity?
11: Senator, our team has reviewed every study that's out there on COVID, whether it's from Israel, from the U.S., or wherever else. They have used the facts that have been provided through the rigorous research that's been done to reach a conclusion. 660,000 Americans and more have died because of COVID.
0: I would dispute those numbers.
1: You know. Same. Same.
0: Yeah. I doubt it's even a third of that, but, well, you know, whatever.
1: They're saying people who have, well, this is in Croatia. This is like my go-to thing. That guy in Croatia falls off his roof or like off a ladder or something and then dies. And they're like, yeah, you know what? It was actually COVID.
0: Right.
1: He died of COVID. Like, dude, yeah. He fell off of a ladder.
0: Motorcycle accidents, car crashes, gunshots.
1: Gunshots.
0: Skydiving at this point, I wouldn't be surprised.
1: Yeah. How pathetic.
0: It's pretty ridiculous. I don't know. I have some Project Veritas, like a couple of those, and then a David Icke clip. I don't know. We can probably skip the Veritas stuff since you've already seen it. I think at this point it's safe to say most people have already seen that, but. What, I don't know, what else, is there anything else you wanted to touch on before we wind down here?
1: I'm not sure. I had some stuff in mind, but see, when I don't write it down, I forget.
0: Oh, yeah. That's a constant struggle.
1: Forget. Yeah, I've been struggling with my memory lately. It's been so bad.
0: It's that 5G probably, bro.
1: You know what? I would not be surprised. It sounds crazy, but I feel like My brain is, like, slowing down, or I'm just overwhelming myself with so much stuff that...
0: When they first rolled out 5G in those fire departments, I, like, saw interviews with, like, fire chiefs, all kinds, like, from all over the place when they had 5G rolled out at fire departments where, like, they were getting nosebleeds and memory loss, and they'd be, like, walking somewhere, and they didn't remember where they were going or where they were just a minute ago, and it's just like, fuck that. Fuck all that.
1: Okay, then, yeah, I'm going to say that 5G is messing with my head. I know what I wanted to talk about.
0: Yeah.
1: I forgot when this was. It was a couple months ago. At the Vatican, they had some weird event basically promoting the vaccine. Do you know what I'm talking about? They had, like, a bunch of people from, I think, World Economic Forum. They had, like, some really weird celebrities there, and it's just like the Pope is like, oh yeah, it was something about like vaccines and science and the soul. Like, that stuff is so weird. And then there was that other thing,
0: vaccines
1: about
0: and science
1: Pope.
0: And the soul. You know what creeps me out about that is like this idea that like if
1: I think that
0: Dr. Carey's right and they have that shit is in the vaccine, that little like those little tentacle things, and like they could be terraforming your body to take your soul out of it. Like, who knows what they're doing?
1: Well, yeah. Did you see that one clip of Bill Gates from a long time ago talking about some kind of
0: a vaccine against the God gene?
1: Yeah, that was
0: a DARPA guy. It went around that was Bill Gates, but I am fairly certain that it was not Bill Gates, but it was a guy that worked at DARPA.
1: Okay, well, then...
0: But he sounded like Bill Gates. It was, like, really weird how similar it was, but I'm fairly certain... I'm almost positive that's not Bill Gates.
1: Well, regardless,
0: I
1: wouldn't be surprised...
0: Real technology.
1: Yeah, I wouldn't be surprised if they're putting some shit in the vaccine that is really messing with people that way. I don't know about the taking their soul out, but that's completely possible. But
0: it's totally spitballing.
1: I've noticed from a couple people who have taken the vaccine, their behavior has changed. I noticed it I have a doctor that I see regularly. I've seen him for over 10 years. He got the vaccine a couple months ago. And at one of my appointments, this was like a month and a half ago or something, he went crazy on me. For absolutely no reason, started yelling at me about how I'm costing him money, I'm wasting his time. It's just out of nowhere. He went completely crazy on me, and it made no sense. And he was like, well, maybe it's time for you to find a new doctor. He's like yelling at me. It's like, dude, I didn't even do anything. I didn't even say anything. And it's stuff like this. That's one thing I've noticed. Another I've noticed is another one of my friends who was completely against getting the vaccine, totally against all the stuff. He gets it, and then his personality, like, kind of changed. He stopped being funny, happy. Like, he's just been so weird, and he's been very cold. So I don't know what's going on.
0: If they can change, if the mRNA, if they can program your DNA with that, it would make sense that they would do it more like, I mean, they could do anything they want with that. Elon Musk said way before COVID that with mRNA, they could turn a human into a butterfly, theoretically. So
1: shit,
0: they can modify your brain chemistry with that over time. I would say there's no way. So my wife just brought me the mail and those COVID Land DVD came just now. So I'll be shipping that out to Dust in the Wind, tomorrow. What timing? That's Providence, right?
4: Scientists do science.
7: You disrespected science!
0: Yeah. I got one clip we can close out on, and then we can let people know where they can find you after that. This is Ike on the increase in VAERS reporting.
14: In the first...
0: David Ike, that is. The man himself.
14: In the first quarter of 2021, reported deaths following vaccinations have increased by 6,000% over the numbers reported in 2020. In this period, when these gene therapies called vaccines have been rolled out, there has been a massive increase in deaths reported to the Vaccine Adverse Event Reporting System, VAERS, this year. That's not a conspiracy theory. That's an undisputed fact. Absolutely. And the same is happening in Britain, and the same is happening everywhere else. Because these gene therapy alleged vaccines are diabolical in terms of infusing synthetic material and genetically manipulating material into the body. We're talking about a huge and unprecedented increase, so massive that in the last 4 months alone, VAERS has received more than 40% of all death reports that it has ever received in its 30-plus year history.
0: That's crazy. Play that last few seconds again.
14: Of all death reports that it has ever received, increase so massive that in the last 4 months alone, VAERS has received more than 40% of all death reports that it has ever received in its 30-plus year history.
0: That's wild. Man.
1: And isn't counting the huge backlog, right? Because I think VAERS has a huge backlog.
0: Yeah, and the underreporting where it's 1 to 10, maybe even as low as 1% of the injuries and deaths actually get reported.
1: Yeah, yeah. And I have a big problem with the large number of people who are saying, yeah, you can't trust VAERS. It's not verified. It's just people can make this up. It's like, why would someone take the time to make up
0: something?
1: Yeah,
0: not only that, but it's a felony to falsely report on there. And yeah, like you said, why would someone take the time? It takes like 45 minutes to file one report.
1: Yeah. Yeah. And these are the same people.
0: Who's going to risk a felony charge and waste that much time doing false reports?
1: Yeah, exactly. Exactly. And on top of that, these people like would trust any review or something that they see on Amazon. Like if they're going to buy a dish towel, they would read the reviews and be like, oh man, this one person gave it three stars. Yeah, I trust that. I'm not going to buy this. But there are so many, tons and tons, countless people saying, yeah, this really messed me up about the vaccine. And they're like, nope, I don't trust you. Trust the science. I only trust the science. These people are nuts. How crazy do you need to be?
0: You brought up Amazon reviews, and I think this would be a good, I wonder if I could even find this. It was a Yelp review. That's what it was. I'm sorry. I'm mistaken. Lori Lightfoot, did you read her reviews that she left on Yelp?
1: No.
0: Okay. So Tim Dillon covered this on an episode, and it was so fucking funny. But let me just read this review. One star from VIP Lumos from Lori Lightfoot, since just to bring it full circle, since we talked about Lori Lightfoot right at the beginning. Here we go. Review of the VIP Limousine, Chicago, Illinois limo rental service. One star. I would never use VIP limo again. Driver Carlos showed up early for our pickup. A good sign, right? Turned out not to be so. Carlos shows up and wants to use our bathroom. A little strange, but fine. Turns out he pisses in our toilet and does not have the courtesy to put down the toilet seats. Beginning of the end. We are going to United Center. Carlos clearly has no idea who to get there. Who to get there. A lot of typos in this. He is totally reliant on a whacked GPS system that has him driving his huge Cadillac Escalade stretch down extremely narrow neighborhood streets going on a route that made no sense. I had to take over and give him clear directions to get to the expressway. Apparently that was totally emasculating to him. But how says, quote, my GPS says I should get off at Division. Off the expressway when we are going so much further south and west. We finally get there, and he says he needs two numbers for the return pickup. We had already given him one from my female spouse. I say, I will just give him mine since I am the person saying, Carlos says I need one from the gentleman. Whew, this is horribly written. Let me read that again. He needs two numbers for return pickup. We had already given him one from my female spouse. I say, I will give him mine since I am the person paying. Carlos says, I need one from the gentleman. I am totally confused and question this. Carlos explains to this dumb female that he needs a number from a guy because, quote, girls take too many pictures and run down the battery on their phone. My expression must have said something because then he just looked at me and said, trust me, I have been doing this 20 years. I am a middle-aged woman and not some dumb kid from his misogynistic worldview. Of course, I gave it to him, and his response was to rudely close the window divider while I was still talking. This guy was a complete a-hole, stupid, terrible driver, and a complete jerk on top of it. Cannot believe he's employed, and I would never use this service again while he is. That was lawyer Lori Lightfoot, 2017. Yelp review of the VIP limousine party bus service in Chicago, Illinois. Okay, so this is the response of the VIP limousine response to Lori Lightfoot's
1: review. I need to know which year this is from. This isn't new, is it?
0: No, this is 2017.
1: This is too good.
0: This is where it gets good. The response to her. Comment from VIP limousine. 1. Our driver did not use your bathroom. We checked the vehicle cameras and he did not enter your home. You had lots of guests over and one of them could have done what you claim our wonderful driver Carlos did. 2. Our drivers have GPS systems that work with current events and traffic. Chicago often has festivals and we have to work our way around them. It is not your place to tell him how to navigate or do his job. 3. Our drivers ask for a gentleman's phone number, actually, because they don't ever want to seem inappropriate asking for a lady's phone number, and you should appreciate that Carlos took the time to ask for a backup phone number in case you lose signal or battery. Again, our drivers know what they are doing and have experience. It seems like the only person who is sexist is you. I don't know where you come to your conclusion that you were emasculating him. Maybe you hoped you were. Your language is horrendous and rude. Just your rant here makes me feel embarrassed for you. Also, wow, that's pretty insulting that you refer to women who like to take a lot of pictures as dumb females. Your driver arrived early. He got to you on time and safely to your event. Your credit card you provided on the contract was declining. We even let you use a different credit card for payment, which is against our company policy. And you received an upgraded vehicle twice the price of what you paid without any upcharge as a free upgrade from out of the company pocket. Wish I could review customers like you. Want something better to do with your time, and you should appreciate great service when you receive it.
1: Oh, that's so embarrassing.
0: She's terrible.
1: Oh, she really is. She sucks.
0: Fucking Beetlejuice.
1: She looks like she's dead inside. Probably because she is.
0: It's amazing.
1: That's pretty embarrassing that that is online.
0: Yeah. Like Tim Dillon, I first heard that on Tim Dillon's show. I'd encourage people to go back and listen to that one.
1: That's pretty good.
0: Pretty good. But yeah, it's Amazon reviews and Yelp reviews, some of the best content you'll find there, especially when it's somebody famous that left like a shitty review.
1: I haven't seen any reviews from famous people, which I feel like I need to actively seek out now.
0: Yeah, yeah, there's ways to... ways to find them. I think also you're mostly going to find old ones because now people realize that they can be traced back to them. But yes. Well, I think unless you got anything else, I think that's a good place to end it.
1: Yeah.
0: Dr. Zeynep.
1: I got it all out.
0: Where can people, I know I'll have your Twitter linked, obviously. Zeynep, I don't know how to pronounce that. At Zeynep Myenise.
1: M is my middle initial.
0: Okay, cool. Well, people, I'll have the link for people to click through and follow you there. That's at ZeynepMyenisey. But if you're listening to this on Spotify or the website or wherever, there'll be a link. You can just click there and follow her on Twitter. And what else? What you said you work with Maxim. Is there can people see your work there? Or I don't know what you do there, but or anything
1: else
0: you want?
1: Well, I'm a writer there. Well, I used to work only on the digital side, but now I'm only on the print side. So I don't really have new articles coming out, but you can see all of my old articles. I have like 2,000 articles or something on there. And you could see all of my work on either my own website, which is ZeynepYeniseyi.com, or you could also go on the Maxim site and pull up my author page, which is also linked in my website. But the easiest place to follow me is on Twitter, which is what I use the most. And I'm also on Instagram, and my handle is at ZeynepYeniseyi. But I use Instagram a lot less, because
0: awesome. Well, I got all that pulled up while you're talking. So yeah, I got your profile on Maxim.com, your author profile, so people can read your articles, and I got your website and your Twitter, and I'll link all that in the show notes so people can find you and
1: awesome.
0: Keep up with you. Thanks for doing this. This was really fun.
1: Yeah, thanks for having me.
0: Anytime. This was great. Anytime. And I will be back next week, everybody, Wednesday at some time. Getting a little less time for show prep and everything with the new baby here. So until next week.
15: Okay, so until next week, leave me alone.
0: Thank you. I appreciate that. And keep doing what you're doing. I appreciate your Twitter very much, and I'll be following you closely, but not in a weird way.
1: Thank you. I appreciate that.
0: All right, everybody. Thanks for listening. Thank you, Zeynep, for hanging out, and I'll play out with this Veritas stuff. I'll talk to you later, Zeynep. Thank you.
1: All right. Bye.
0: Bye now.
15: Okay, so until next week, leave me alone.
16: Our next installment in the series exposing Big Pharma will feature multiple releases inside one of the nation's largest COVID vaccine manufacturers, Pfizer. The series features not one, not two, but three scientists within Pfizer talking to one of our undercover journalists, making stunning admissions about the COVID vaccine and the culture inside of Pfizer.
17: Like, we're like bred and taught to be like vaccine is safer than actually getting COVID. And that's like honestly, we have to do so many seminars on this. Like, you have no idea. Like, we have to like sit there for hours and hours and listen to like be like, you cannot like talk about this. Like, it's not in public. No, logically though, like if you have antibodies built up, like you should be able to prove that you have those built up. Like, and just be like, I don't know, maybe potentially that doesn't seem that crazy.
18: I had COVID and I have monster immunity after 8 months, so I just got checked last month for antibodies.
19: I mean, that's no worries. Same thing with my brother.
18: So, should I get the vaccine?
19: Wait.
18: Till when?
19: If your immunity starts to wane, then get vaccinated.
18: so I'm well protected?
19: Yeah.
18: Like as much as the vaccine?
19: Probably more.
18: How so? Like how much more?
19: I mean, so when we came out with, let's see, so right now we're seeing an increase in the Delta variant, mostly not because of the variant, because of immune, basically their antibodies are waning. So they're still protected, but not at that 95% efficacy. It's more like 70%. So you're protected most likely for longer, since it was a natural response.
18: Mm-hmm.
19: So basically they're trying to keep track of everyone that's been vaccinated versus the census of how many people are actually reported. So, I mean, they're trying to get their numbers, but still, you shouldn't have to show anything, which is basically, in my opinion, a violation of HIPAA. No one has the right to ask you if you've been vaccinated, or so it's an invasion of privacy. I don't agree with it. So. I mean, you have multiple companies that were basically given a crap ton of money to produce vaccines, and they're pushing them.
18: So what happens to the monoclonal antibody treatments?
19: Push to the side.
18: Why?
19: Money. It's disgusting. You're not wearing a wire, right?
18: You want to check?
19: I mean, I still feel like I work for, like, an evil corporation, because it comes down to profits in the end, and, I mean, I'm there to help people, not to make millions and millions of dollars. So, I mean, that's the moral
18: dilemma. I
19: would say
18: billions and billions.
19: I'm trying to be nice.
18: No,
19: yes.
18: I hear you. I'll still give you a hard time about it.
19: Basically, our organization is run on COVID money now.
18: How so?
19: Like, it netted like over $15 billion last year.
20: Chris Croce is a senior associate scientist with Pfizer. He goes on to explain a test that is currently taking place at Pfizer, not to determine the effectiveness, but to see if it is leading to heart attacks.
18: I'm glad you didn't get any myocarditis.
19: Yeah.
18: That's a concern, right?
19: Yeah. More so for younger people.
18: Why?
19: That's what we're looking into right now.
18: Oh, cool.
19: We just sent like 3,000 patient samples to get tested for like elevated troponin levels.
18: Yeah.
19: To see if it's vaccine based or so.
18: What's it look like?
19: I don't know. We just sent that over this past week, and the last batch will be sent over next week. All external testing. We'll see. Hopefully it's good.
18: Because,
19: I mean, if not, then, in my opinion, that might pull something from the market.
20: If the scientists believe that the antibody works more effectively than the vaccines, it begs the question, what's with all the federal mandates, regardless of what the data says?
19: There's ears and eyes everywhere.
18: What do you mean?
19: At Pfizer, like, in the building.
18: Uh-huh.
19: So it's kind of just like, you don't talk about anything that can possibly implicate you or, like, Big Pharma. Like, even if you shut the door to the office, it's kind of like, who's listening?
21: For instance, like, the city needs, like, vax cards and everything. It's just, like, about making it so inconvenient for, like, unvaccinated people to the point where they're just like, I'll get it. You know?
18: What do you mean?
21: Like, if you are restricting people that are unvaccinated from doing anything, and then, like, vaccinated people are allowed to do anything they want, eventually they're just going to be like, let me just get vaccinated.
22: So the placebo
2: that they have used, that the FDA has allowed them to use, has often been another vaccine. A vaccine with a known adverse reaction profile that's causing death and damage in its own right. That it's the aluminum as an adjuvant in the vaccine, a known neurotoxin, a known immunotoxin, a known poison in human beings that is in the supposedly inert placebo. Totally inappropriate. This is not good science. It is not science at all. It is an effort to cover up the true adverse reaction rates to these vaccines so that they can get through the low barrier of constraints put there by the FDA and onto the market. That is the only concern.
5: Oh, you want to have double-blind randomized placebo testing without what that means. You give 20,000 people the vaccine when it comes to phase two, phase three trials. And you give 20,000 people a placebo, and then you really look at health outcomes for a long period of time, not 4 weeks. There's a lot of these injuries, the autoimmune injuries, you're not going to see in 4 weeks. The cancers, you're not going to see in 4 weeks. And many of the neurological injuries, you won't see for 4 weeks. If the experience with other vaccines is instructive, you look at the other vaccines that are currently in the schedule, and there's about 400 injuries, illnesses, chronic illnesses that are listed.

God, I've tried so hard. I just belong to some other age, I guess. You know, humans don't communicate anymore, or they gibber and jabber about stuff that doesn't matter, and then they send a text message and never communicate with anybody about anything of substance. It's spiritual death. And then I just come to the realization, out of trillions of worlds, we're going to probably die. And everything we did as a species and all of our beauty and all of our goodness will just fail. And we're going to go down the tubes because a bunch of inbred child molesters in Hollywood had some psychotic dream that they wanted to kill everybody. You know, humanity just has to fall. It has, civilization has to fall. It just has to go down. And you know it's going to go down, too. And I just have been a fool trying to prop it up. It's just at a certain point, you're like, God Almighty, this is what death looks like. This is what laziness looks like.

No one has the instinct or the will to execute anything real. They only execute failure. I want to be loved by CNN, even though I don't watch it. We have total illegal censorship going on. We have them bragging about it. We have them dead to rights. No one will attack. No one wants to do it. Never took action when all the tools were right there in our hands because we weren't meant to. We couldn't do it. We didn't want it.

0: Oh, God. Well, dummies, you just wasted another amount of your non-precious time listening to Abs in a Six-Pack. When are you going to stop? You know, there's very few of you. If this is like a hands-on-a-hard-body thing of trying to figure out who'll be the last person actually listen to this show, it's a lose-lose proposition. By the way, he asked me to do this. The head moron who makes the show. Ha! The secret is, I think he's the biggest moron of all. It would indicate that you're a bigger moron for listening to his show. However, I think somehow that's not true. He actually is a bigger moron than the rest of you. Anyway, go outside. Read a book. Ride a bike. Take a walk. Go walk a dog. Go kiss somebody. Whatever there is, I can think of 1 million things to do better than listen to this dumb, crummy show. Abs in a Six-Pack. Well, I bet for most of you, you're half right. This is Master Shake. Do something with your lives.
1: I'm as mad as hell. I'm not going to take this anymore.
2: Notice me, Senpai. Notice me.
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0: Whoa, hey. Things are happening. I gotta get Cratchit up on the big screen. My apologies. Boom. Up there. Scroll down. Hey, what's going on, everybody? My name's Midnight Mike, and welcome to another fun-filled podcast adventure. Cratchit is over there.
1: It's another retro intro.
0: Yeah, it's another older one. I didn't really use that metal intro too much. I wrote like a couple metal intros and I just dug them out. And I was like, I'll break them back out and I don't know, remix them and include them back in the show every now and again. But, you know, the next show might be back to the old theme and I like to change things around every now and again. So it's fun to do.
1: I like the metal. It's a nice touch.
0: Me too. I've been feeling like a bit of a more metal mood for myself. Been listening to a little bit more metal music, and I was like, okay, let's change it up for the show a little bit, get a little energy going. Not that the other one, like the 80s kind of electro thing isn't like energetic. It's just, I don't know, it's one of a different flavor. So trying to include some of the, more of those. Oh boy. Cratchit, you are on the Abs in the Six Pack podcast. You had a good appearance.
1: I was on Abs in a 5-pack. Apparently, the sixth person could not be there, so it was not quite a full show. No, it was a lot of fun. So, thanks to Chris from Tennessee. As I recall, there's still 7 or 8 other Chris's from Tennessee.
0: Yeah,
1: who still need to have that Thunderdome Battle Royale to determine who is the one Chris from Tennessee who can claim that title. But no, that was a lot of fun. We talked about COVID and shenanigans for like 2 hours, and then his computer blew up, and then we kept talking.
0: Oh, his computer died.
1: No, he's got some software he uses for routing audio, and it kerploded.
0: His computer's crazy. It was good. I listened to a little bit live on Twitch, and then I downloaded the rest of it, and it's a good sounding podcast. He's got his audio dialed in. He's part of the No Agenda periphery. Like he's locked in, right?
1: I like that term for people in the No Agenda universe, the No Agenda periphery.
0: I mean, he is. He hangs out with...
1: He's No Agenda adjacent.
0: Yes, he is. He's locked in with like Nick the Rat and some of the other guys over there. So they got their own thing going.
1: Everybody over there apparently has their own podcast, and all of them seem to be quite good so far. So, bonus.
0: Yeah, everyone seems to be a very talented broadcaster. Good for them. Oh, good for you.
1: Good for you.
0: Good for them. But yeah, it was a good appearance. And I believe Chris told me that Joe of this show, of OBDM, will be making an appearance on the Abs in a Six-Pack podcast soon. I guess he's trying to nail Joe in for an appearance.
1: Someone's trying to nail Joe.
0: I'm trying to get Joe back on the show. I talked to him last week a little bit, just touched base with him, see how he was doing. And I hope he's doing well. I think he started a new job.
1: A new job for Joe.
0: He's somewhere in the United States of America. I believe he's in Texas.
1: Or possibly Minnesota, one of the two.
0: Yeah. But he seems to be doing relatively okay, although I need confirmation on that. So, Joe, we'll have to talk sometime soon.
1: Call in right now. Tell us what you're doing.
0: You can call in right now if you want to. I would kind of like to know what you're doing, how you're doing, but...
1: No, I made that suggestion to Chris for Abs in a Six Pack that, hey, you should reach out to Joe and do that in

0: As opposed to like Teddy Ruxpin, where you put a cassette tape in?
1: No, Joe's, he's not like that. He's like a pull string. Yeah.
2: Definitely. Yeah.
0: Unlike the, you know, other Joe who's just reads whatever's on the teleprompter.
1: Real quick before... Or
0: reads most of what's on the teleprompter.
1: Oh, yeah. Real quick before we actually start the podcast, I have to know if anybody else has experienced this, but I was walking my dog on our property here, and you know it's tick season, so you got to watch out, make sure that you get your dog
0: spayed or neutered,
1: spayed and neutered, and take care of that tick and flea problem with using that medication. The problem is they also get attached to humans. So I got done walking the dog, came back, I found a tick on my. On my neck, and I pulled it off. I squeezed it using all my might, and it didn't die.
0: Lord.
1: So I had to. I had killed it by dipping it in alcohol.
0: Did you take it out back and shoot it?
1: I probably should have. Man, those ticks.
0: Tie a small noose around it. Take it out to that tree in the garden. And
1: they're tough, but then I was like, I better check myself. And I went into the bathroom. I took off my pants and. I did. I took my shirt off, too.
3: With my shirt off.
1: And I found a tick right next to my dick.
0: That's a dick tick.
1: And it was very disturbing. It was, I guess, what is the area right above the penis? Is that the pubis? Is that the pubis area? I found a tick.
0: I believe the medical term is groinal.
1: Groinal, yeah.
3: Because you got a one-inch pecker.
1: Hey, no. There's no confirmation on that. All right. But I had a tick on my, pretty close to my dick. And it's scary to think about because this is like the second or third time I've had a tick feasting on me in the groinal below the belt area within the past 3 years. Ticks love my dick. I'm just going on record for that. They like the waistband. They like that the warm, the heat down there. I'm very concerned about Lyme disease at this point because I tested positive for Lyme disease when I was 18. They gave me a bunch of antibiotics. My body freaked out, and I wound up testing negative again years later. I don't know if it works that way or if I got a false positive on my Lyme test, but I'm very concerned about ticks and Lyme disease at this point. And I don't – like there's no – there's no spray or tick spray for a human. Not that I know. Like on dogs, you get this bottle, you squeeze it on their back to the skin, and you kind of make sure it's on their good. I don't think we have that for humans. I can't do that on my scalp, or at least it's probably frowned upon.
0: What about one of the tick collars, the flea and tick collars?
1: I should wear one of those? Mm-hmm. Okay. Maybe.
0: Now, as someone speaking who's done a lot of hiking and camping and backpacking, I don't know how you keep getting ticks because are you just like going out and like I'm gonna lie down in these bushes and roll around?
1: Yeah, I walk around in, you know, tidy whiteys and march around with a sign that says free food for ticks, and
0: they love your blood.
1: I honestly don't know why.
0: Also, don't tear ticks out like that. You're supposed to cover in Vaseline or touch them with a burnout mat.
1: This is what I did. This is how I removed the tick from my groin. I found a pair of tweezers. I went to the burner. I heated up these tweezers until they're red hot, and then I grabbed that little sucker and I just I yanked and yanked.
0: Oh,
1: and
0: don't pull! The head will come detached and will stay in there and get infected.
1: Didn't
0: you learn this stuff growing up?
1: I did. Once I got the superheated tweezers around the tick, it did release. And it was as simple as magic. And it popped right out.
0: That noise.
1: But it was disturbing. And now I'm like every little hair on my body that moves, just, you know, through passive air currents or touching clothing, now I'm hyper freaked out that I have a tick on me. And so I'm constantly like brushing things off and freaking out in the middle of the night. Rolling around, brushing my hair, I'm freaking out.
0: Do you carry around one of those small jars of like the Vaseline you're just constantly smearing on yourself because it might be a tick?
1: Yes, I am. I'm covered in Vaseline. I'm slipping and sliding everywhere around the house.

0: it's ridiculous what's going on here. My floors are covered in Vaseline. I don't know what to do. Maybe some outdoors people, they have some tips of how to...
1: Mike, that's not the right... We call them people experiencing homelessness.
0: Okay. Temporarily unhoused people. if you have any tips for ticks, I would love to hear them.
2: All right.
1: Here on TikTok.
0: TikTok.
1: Oh, that's a good title, too.
0: Oh, wow. Do you think we'd get sued if we started a TikTok?
1: There's got to be a TikTok podcast. There has to tick.
0: Look it up. Because if not, we're going to start a podcast all about ticks and maybe sometimes fleas. Because they're...
1: Okay, I feel better. There is a TikTok podcast at least several years old.
0: Thank God.
1: Well, who was the person in Discord who came up with a really good name but didn't like lock that in?
0: Oh, was that DH? Who was that?
1: No, it was somebody came up with a really good name for a podcast but didn't go get a domain, didn't lock down. You got to lock down all your... So people, I'm just going to say this as somebody who owns like dozens of domains, because you don't know. When you come up with a good idea, go get all the social media accounts, all the domain names, all the Instagrams and TikToks and Snipchimps and, you know, tweeters and all. Lock all that stuff down. That way you own it and someone can't beat you to it.
0: For anybody wondering what the name was, it was the acronym of Let's Get Banned Together.
1: Yes, that was it. LGBT.
0: And there's already a podcast.
1: There was already one named that. So, yeah.
0: So no, I mean, I guess parallel thinking. You know, there's not a lot of original ideas left out there when it comes to podcast names. At least not a lot of good ones. I mean, hence why we were... I was one of the first to the podcasting arena in the grand scheme of things.
1: Okay? Yeah, I was trying to make up history for OBDM on Abs and a Six Pack. So hopefully I was somewhat close.
0: You got it like 90% right.
1: Most of that just made that shit up.
0: I do not know why I decided to go with Our Big Dumb Mouth. It wasn't my name of my choosing. It was one of the co-hosts at the time, Andrew. He said, let's call the podcast Our Big Dumb Mouth. And for lack of a better idea, it just was. It just became that way. And in hindsight, probably it's not the best name. It describes nothing about the show. When people want to find out about conspiracies or paranormal or weird news, they probably won't come here. The name means nothing. So it's just one of those things.
1: But it is a unique name, and you have an interesting acronym, so there's... Woo! That.
0: Yeah, I mean, like a lot of those early podcasts had goofy names, like Nobody Likes Onions, who's still around, one of the first podcasts out there.
1: Speaking of which, so I looked it up, TikTok was a podcast about the tick cartoon and television. Well, actually, there was a comic, Ben Edlund's comic, and then the cartoon, and then there was a live-action show. Or were there two live-action shows? I think there's been two. Anyway.
0: I think they rebooted it, yeah.
1: But so this person also gave up and didn't, like, lock down domain names and stuff. So I think technically TikTok is probably up for grabs.
0: All right.
3: Exactly.
0: Well, good. There's some podcast talk. We got a lot of things out of the way.
1: Hey, Joe's in the chat right now.
0: Yo! Lou! What's up, Joe? How you doing, buddy?
1: Lou!
0: Let's talk about... I don't know.
1: I'd like to have Joe call in and tell us about ticks.
0: Does Joe want to call in real quick? I don't know. Actually, Joe, just call... If you want to talk, just call into the Zoom. That's better.
1: Yeah, he can get into Carrot Shop and get the Zoom.
0: Yeah, that's better. So I don't have to look for... I don't have to open up the Skype because I don't want to open up the Skype yet. But if you don't want to, that's understandable if you're doing something else. Because we have...
1: He may be dealing with ticks right now.
0: Oh, well, okay.
1: He's covered in ticks. Can't reach the phone.
0: It's fine. Teeming with ticks.
1: All he can do is tap on his keyboard. Come help.
0: Teeming with ticks. They're gross. My God.
1: Tick team?
0: Well, we got a lot of things to get to, a lot of stories. And
1: you have a monster list of stories here.
0: It's just insane what I got going on. And
1: I want to start with Mick Jagger, though.
0: You want to start with Mick Jagger?
1: Oh, why not? I don't know. Just that one amused me when I saw that today.
0: It's stupid. Okay, it's your call. Yeah, it's stupid, but let's do it. Little Mick Jagger news. Little Mick Jagger.
1: And you can do a perfect impression of Mick Jagger.
0: I can. I mean, I got sued by Mick Jagger's estate.
1: Why is he having a state?
0: Because he's the walking dead.
1: Because he's been dead for 40 years.
0: He
1: and Keith Richards.
0: I'll bring this up on screen.
1: Exchanging blood.
0: I will play a little bit of this song. But we will probably get a content strike right off the bat. It's just the way it's going to be. Mick Jagger sends up anti-vaxxers in surprise new COVID song, Easy Sleazy, with Dave Grohl of the Foo Fighters. I'm not sure. I mean, that must be some kind of UK term. Sends up. I don't know.
1: Sends up is would be the term. Lampoons would be the American term.
0: Okay. Well, Mick Jagger must be getting angsty not being on the road. On the road in the studio with the Rolling Stones. I don't know. That doesn't make any sense. I guess it means on the road or in the studio with the Rolling Stones. He's dropped a new single this morning with Dave Grohl of the Foo Fighters. The lyrics are all about COVID, masks, and the vaccine, which Mick is promoting. He's sending up all the anti-vaxxers. Mick is rocking. And the single is great. I love it. I'm reading this in the voice of the person writing. I love it.
2: I love it.
0: Mick writes, this is what Mick wrote about the song. I wanted to share this song that I wrote about eventually coming out of lockdown with some much needed optimism. Thanks to Dave Grohl for jumping on the drums, bass, and guitar. It was a lot of fun working with you on this. Hope you all enjoy Easy Sleazy. So what did Mick do? Dave Grohl played the drums, the bass, and the guitar. And what, Mick just gyrated around?
1: Oh, it sounds like he wrote the song, but then okay. lyrics and music by sort of thing.
0: All right.
1: Also, by the way, looking at that headline, what they say, he sends up anti-vaxxers. So I'm looking through the lyrics of the song. At which point does he promote the vaccine in here?
0: I'll play a little bit of the song, okay, and then we will read the lyrics because this is something else, people. I got my thoughts on this, but I'll play a little bit of this, maybe just enough to get this video taken down. We'll see. I'll play it over.

0: That's probably all I can play right now. Okay, the music is really good. It's rocking. It's very good. His voice sounds good. Mick Jagger, we all know he's got an incredible body.
1: Okay? Whoa, Mike, just as an FYI, whatever you just played, your levels just went like haywire. You were super overmodulated right
0: now. So okay, well, I guess it was probably.
1: I'm just saying, as you're trying to troubleshoot whatever's causing that, so yeah. Because you just played from whatever source it was, it just blew your levels out.
0: Mm. Okay.
1: And so I'm guessing they will dial back then slowly here.
0: But. Yeah, I guess so.
1: We can hear you. It's just you're overmodulated.
0: All right. It'll. I think it'll dial back over time.
1: And see, it fixed itself right yeah. there. Right as you said, over time it went. So
0: yeah.
1: But anyway, so Mick Jagger's music.
0: Yeah. He sounds pretty good. He's got an incredible body. We all know that. He takes care of himself. Here's the thing about Mick Jagger. He wakes up every day at 4 a.m. to do yoga. He does. He takes care of himself.
1: I put an image of him doing yoga up on the screen.
0: Right? Oh, I didn't know that. Yeah. That's from the video Start Me Up.
1: That's from this morning. What are you talking about?
0: But here are the lyrics to this. Like, this is this cringy. We took it on the chin. The numbers were so grim. Bossed around by pricks. Stiffened upper lips. Pacing in the yard. You're trying to take the mick. You must think I'm really thick. What does he mean by bossed around by pricks? Is he talking about the cops there?
1: No, he's talking about the government officials who are being assholes.
0: Okay.
1: That's how I read it.
0: This is an anti-government song. Okay, I'm back on board.
1: So that's the thing. That's why I was curious about that title that said he's making fun of anti-vaxxers, because if you read through the lyrics, he's like right on board with a lot. Now, he could be doing this completely in jest, but if he is, he never breaks the tone of somebody who's like, this is a bunch of horseshit. What are we doing?
2: Yeah.
1: And that's how I read it.
0: He goes on to say, looking at the grass with my magnifying glass, cancel all the tours, football fake applause, no more travel brochures, virtual premieres, I've got nothing left to wear. Okay. Looking out from the prison walls, you got to rob Peter if you're going to pay Paul. Okay, I guess maybe he's talking about how the economy is collapsing or was collapsing to mm-hmm. a few giant corporations who are getting more money. But it's easy, everything gonna get real freaky. All right, on the night. Soon it'll be a memory you're trying to remember to forget. All right, I mean, I'll post the link up. It's like, okay, music is like very well performed and done. So where's the anti-vaxxer kind of stuff?
1: That's the thing. So the only part he talks about the vaccine, it's like right in line with what we talk about.
0: So this is what he says. This is like the maybe it's the chorus. Shooting the vaccine, Bill Gates in my bloodstream. It's mind control. The earth is flat and cold. It's never warming up. The Arctic's turned to slush. The second coming's late. There's aliens in the deep state. Is he poking fun at Q there? Like, I guess, is he being tongue-in-cheek about that?
1: The only thing, the only lines that I read as potentially tongue-in-cheek are the ones about the earth is flat and cold, it's never warming up, which is kind of, he's repeating the mantra of a lot of the people who are not on board with climate change stuff. But then says, but the Arctic's turned to slush and the second coming's late. So there's like, those two lines are the only ones you're like, wait, which side is he on here? But everything else he says he never says, you stupid anti-vaxxers. There's no line like that.
0: No. So maybe that's just how the article positioned it.
1: I think that's exactly what. Either A, they don't understand. B, they didn't read the lyrics. Or C, they're just a moron. So.
0: Mm. I put Mick Jagger fully on screen right now. It's a gif of him dancing and making his duck face.
1: Look at him go.
0: Yeah.
3: Look at that guy.
0: Yeah. I like him. You know, I'm a big Stones fan. I'm so big, I don't own any of their albums, but I do like them. I think they're definitely an interesting rock group. I'm still amazed that they're doing it. And he sounds good on that recording, so I don't know.
1: Speaking of Start Me Up, have you seen No, I guess it's not. It's shit. What song is it? This is terrible now. I can't remember the name of the song.
0: Piss.
2: Piss.
1: It's come on, brain, you can get it.
0: Is this the name of the song?
2: No.
1: Dancing in the Street. So.
0: Oh, with David Bowie.
1: David Bowie. Have you seen the version of the video where they remove the music and you have the whole music video, but with no music, just the actual sounds of these guys jumping around.
0: No, I'd like to see that. In fact, I want to see that right now. In fact, can you put a Dancing in the Streets GIF up there? I just want to see David Bowie and Mick Jagger, two normal guys, just dancing around, singing a song because they're best friends.
1: So what, two normal, fully heterosexual males who are fully just confident in their sexuality. They're saying, look, when we get together on a Thursday afternoon, this is what we do.
3: Look at that guy.
1: Look at him go. Look at that.
0: I like what they do here. I like this video. I don't like the song. I think they could have done a better rendition, but that's just me. Okay? That's just me.
1: I think this is the video. Yes. All right. I'll put this in Carrot Shop for your enjoyment. Good luck getting a copyright strike on this because there's no music.
0: Yeah. I mean, I guess I can play it, but this is a little bit of it.
1: You'll get the joke within the first 10 or 15 seconds, but it's the full video.
0: It's just them dancing around. They're not even singing or anything, is it? It's just
1: there is Foley work for sound effects.
0: it's kind of funny.
1: It is, and there's a bunch of these, so
0: it's kind of funny. Okay, I'll play this. Then we got to get to some alien news. I think people are tired of this malarkey, but I'll play a little bit of this.
4: Are you ready for a brand new bay? Summer's here and the time is right
5: for dancing in the street. Dancing,
4: only in New Orleans.
0: It's not okay. It's funny. Not gonna work for the radio though, but it's funny. Very funny. You can search for Dancing in the Streets, silent music video.
1: Throw it in Discord for anybody who wants it. Yeah, so there's a whole bunch of those silent music videos or music videos without music. There was somebody who did a ton of them several years ago, and it's great. They basically do the old sound effects Foley work of people jumping around, just hearing shoes and stuff, but no music. So it just seems incredibly ridiculous when you remove the full score from the video.
0: It's just stupid stuff, and I love it.
1: The other one that's like that I like is have you seen the ones where it's you know, they take a famous guitarist, Eric Clapton, shreds.
0: Oh, yeah, I love that, yeah.
1: Noodling around the guitar.
0: Yeah, the shreds series is great. My favorite is Eddie Van Halen shreds. They did some amazing work. That was back in the heyday of YouTube, 2008 to 2012, where people were really cranking out stuff and making it happen. Now what are they? Where's that kind of stuff now? Where are the viral videos like that now?
1: It's not woke enough.
0: I don't know, maybe not. Something happened. Something happened where there's no more, like, viral videos really anymore. You know what I'm saying? There was like, we had like the the Bed Intruder Bandit, you had then the Songify people. It just seems like and then you had the Double Rainbow guy, all those like series of huge viral videos. Where are those huge viral videos now that just kind of like captures the imagination of a world? I don't know where they are.
1: They're all sponsored by Bud Light.
0: Okay.
6: Come on,
1: corporate crap on there now.
0: Well, what do you say? You want to talk about some aliens instead of watching Mick Jagger? Mick Jagger dance around.
1: Mick Jagger just said there's aliens in the deep state. See, there's your connection. Segway, man. Segway.
0: Sorry, I had to clear my throat.
1: From all the ticks in there.
6: Come on.
1: How many ticks did you eat?
0: I ate like 5 ticks. I'm all right. Let's do some alien news. Not even alien news. Alien things.
7: I'm having chest pain.
0: All right. Aliens and reincarnation and the soul. I've been digging a little deeper into what is, if any, is there a connection between us humans and our soul and the aliens and abductions? There does seem to be a few things here and there. A lot of the humanoid encounters that I've read over the past few months, they've dealt with some items like the aliens come in like the number 3, or they wear a diving suit and they're silvery. A lot of them were from Venus early on, and then that kind of transitioned on to the more smaller gray aliens that are fairly common. When you think, when you say, hey, I saw an alien to somebody on the street, they're probably going to describe for you a gray typical alien and not somebody who is a tall, blonde, Nordic-looking alien. So the visualization certainly has changed over the years. But I've been looking into what connection our soul may have with these abductions. Now, a few, I would say about maybe about a month, month and a half ago, we had the clips from the British fellow who was abducted and thought that there was definitely a connection with his abductions and the human soul. He believes in his thought process that the grays and some other alien species cannot get to the higher dimensions, but our human soul can. Like, they're on dimension 5, we're on dimension 4. They can't get past the dimension they're currently on, but our soul can go bam straight to dimension 8, and they're trying to breed with us in order to get our soul or be a part of that soul process, the soul reincarnation traveling process. I looked at this Linda Moulton Howe video. She did an interview with for the life of me, I can't remember the person's name. I don't remember his broadcast program either, but she went on this program, talked about 50 minutes about aliens, and she did mention the aliens and our soul. And this first little clip, about a minute and a half, she goes into, well, she kind of sets up what might be going on.
6: The non-humans are surprised at the soul that is now in the current crop of Cro-Magnon Homo sapiens sapiens. That the human soul at the moment of death is going to a dimension that they, the ETs, cannot go. When you think about these kinds of statements that have dropped and been woven through the human abduction syndrome investigations for at least the last 30 to 40 years, it always gives me pause when I think everything is just strictly biological entities from another solar system wanting to come and claim territory, harvest gold, or whatever. That I think something else is quite large and quite interstitial to the relationship between a divine field and the matter worlds. And that, in fact, if you go to the avatars of history on the earth, why would a Krishna, a Buddha, or a Christ, let's just take those three, why would they have bothered to come and try to teach humans? Their perspective seemed to be of a completely different level than tribal warfare among Homo sapiens sapiens. But they were always referencing the soul level as if something had happened, as if humans are sort of unique.
0: So she kind of goes into it right there. Now, everything that I've read thus far, especially with the humanoid encounters, there appear to be multiple different races or entities posing as different extraterrestrial races. Like I said before, some of the earlier interactions with aliens in the United States, at least in the 40s and 50s, they appear to be taking place between humans and people who claim to be from Venus. And those interactions lasted probably up until the 60s or 70s. There's, from what I've read thus far, I haven't read a lot of people from Venus interacting with humans going past the 1990s, at least not in the quantity that they once were. A lot of the ones from the 80s, 90s, and on seem to be more of the gray or mantis or, I guess, the reptoid kind of aliens. So something's shifted, or there's multiple different agendas going on, and the Venetians or whatever they call themselves are not really interested in getting involved with us too much more.
1: I think Venetians are somebody from Venice. I think Venusian is somebody from
0: Venusians, yes.
1: From Venus.
0: Yeah, Venusians. So this next clip is about 3 minutes, but kind of spells out some stuff here. And I think it's worth a listen, and I got some stories for people. Here we go.
8: Another researcher in England, his name by Nigel Kerner, wrote a book called Gray Aliens and the Harvesting of Souls. And I haven't had a chance to read that, but just the title of the book really struck me, because would they be, if they're soulless androids, would they be really trying to get what we have?
6: Well, that is the first discussion that I had with Whitley Strieber back at the year that he was still working on Communion. And he and an abductee and I went into exactly that kind of discussion. What did that goes back to what, 1987, 86, somewhere in there. And that we had a long discussion where Whitley has the perspective that there really is a processing of souls, but not all. What is the difference? That is a lot of what we're dealing with. What is the competition between three geopolitical, territorial, conflicting, extraterrestrial civilizations? What are they in conflict over? If it is what over, if there's a political debate, an argument about what is allowable to do with life, it may be that the divine field that is responsible for souls and reincarnation, that it is upset at how much hybridization and cloning is now occurring, let's say, in this universe, that something is being upset, some kind of natural balance that was supposed to persist is being affected. That might explain why Whitley and others have had this concept that souls, if not taken, that they can actually be processed by something trying to get information from souls. It's a very provocative idea. I think that it is one of those that people are not comfortable with, because we all want to assume that the soul animus of our human container bodies cannot be interacted with by anything, anywhere, ever, except the divine field. I've always felt that. So whatever the truth is, and we're just in layers of, it seems like a million layers of truths that need to be peeled off so we could actually understand what is going on. All of this universe, in the final analysis, as Michael Talbot wrote in The Holographic Universe, this universe, the entire universe, could be a schoolroom for advanced intelligences.
8: That is truly a remarkable statement.
9: Yeah, that's great, isn't it?
0: So I think it's important to take a lot of this stuff, I don't want to say with a grain of salt, but just pin it and you can come back to it, because there's a lot of different things that are going on with the UFO phenomenon and what the government may or may not know and what they're doing. I think it's probably, I don't know if you can prove, but I think a lot of evidence suggests that since the 40s and 50s and 60s up until now, the United States military does use the UFO as a cover story for some super secret projects. They openly go into UFO groups. They mislead groups of people. You can check out the documentary Mirage Man. It is a cover story for a lot of the weirder things that they are working on. But there are genuine UFO stories, and there are genuine UFO sightings. Who knows what actually crashed at Roswell, or what the intelligence community and the military really knows about some of this. Because a lot of this stuff, when it comes to the soul and consciousness and all that kind of stuff, I mean, that's anyone's guess at this point. You'd like to imagine that they know more than that they're letting on, but maybe they don't. And maybe they're just using all this stuff as obfuscation. Meanwhile, there are genuine alien contacts going on. There are genuine interactions between humans and aliens. And the military and the government just doesn't know really how to track that. They're just using it to their advantage in some way. But as you heard in there, like, there are, in her theory, in Whitley Strieber's theory, that there are alien races out there that are trying to harvest human souls for some purpose. And it's unfortunate she didn't go into what she thinks that purpose is, but I tried to dig around as much as possible, and I've talked about this story a number of times, but I'm going to read it for you concerning UFO abductions in the soul. I'll bring this up on screen here. I think I posted this in the Discord or the Patreon for people. And I found quite a number of stories that deal with alien abduction and just mentioning of the human soul or some sort of religious, I hate to use that term, some sort of religious implications here. But I'll read this one. This is location starts in Newborough, New York, summer 1982, time 9 p.m. Repeat witness Laura, her husband and two children, were shocked to see an immense triangle-shaped UFO appear out of the clouds. The sky was quite dark at the time. The family pulled over to the side of the highway, and Laura and her two children got out of the car. Her husband did not come out. He sat in the car. Kind of a coward, don't you think? But okay.
1: There's a lot of ticks out there.
0: Oh, yeah, a lot of ticks. Her husband did not come out. He sat in the car, almost unresponsive to what was taking place. Laura thought that he was in some kind of trance. As they watched the UFO, they realized it was very low in the sky, and there was some sort of cloud around it. They were right under the UFO, and Laura said it was so huge it looked like a floating city. They could see frosted windows around the craft, and inside the windows, Laura saw shadows moving around. The huge ship made no noise and appeared to be composed of silvery gray metal. As they watched, a beam of blue light shot down from the object just off the left and right of where they were standing. Suddenly, two smaller ships, about one-tenth the size of the larger one, came out of nowhere and did three circles around the big ship. The smaller objects were also triangular in shape, and had blue and green lights. The large ship then ascended slowly, and the smaller ones followed. All right, continuing on here. After this, Laura and her family began to experience a great deal of unusual phenomena, including poltergeist activity in their home and a number of abductions by an unknown alien intelligence. The paranormal activity, in particular the abductions, tormented her so much she was desperately searching for help. She was told a Native American shaman in Arizona who understood her situation and how to deal with it. So in the late 80s, Laura traveled to meet with him. According to the source, what took place was one of the most unusual stories he has ever heard in all his years of paranormal investigation. The shaman, who is referred to as Jade, told her she would have to go through a special ritual called soul retrieval. Jade felt the alien beings had stolen part of Laura's life force. He told her they must both leave their bodies and confront these entities to bargain for the return of her soul. As the ritual began, Jade tied a rope around Laura's waist and took her hand, warning her not to let go. He felt the beings were very powerful and that confronting them would not be an easy task. In a guided trance, they left their bodies, and Laura says she remembers flying through the sky, holding on to Jade. They traveled and passed through a door that led them to a ship. They found there beings standing in a room. The beings were hairless, quite tall, and had long arms, round heads, and pointy chins. Laura says they seemed to be covered in a silvery glow that gave them a very non-human appearance. Laura said the shape of their heads reminded her of the witches who came into her room at night when she was a child. As she stood there in awe, Jade seemed to be in an argument with one of the beings to return part of Laura. Jade seemed to be in an argument with the beings to return a part of Laura, a part they had in their possession since she was a child. The beings said they were from the Pleiades and have been with Laura's family for generations. They explained that they need her life force because it gave them the energy they needed to live. They also said they had been in contact with Laura's grandmother and mother and were beginning contact with her daughter. When Laura was younger, she had a miscarriage. And when the Beans told her that the baby didn't die, they had it now because it belonged to them. Just then, a human-looking woman brought out a baby for her to see. She thought it was the one she had lost, but the child was much too young. The baby looked almost human, but upon closer examination, more closely resembled the Beans in the room. The woman alien told Laura it was her child, and for years it had been in stasis until it was the right time for the child to grow. The woman escorted Laura further into the ship to a large, brightly lit oval room. It was filled from top to bottom with rows of cylindrical canisters, each filled full of bubbling liquid containing fetuses. All the infants appeared to be similar in age. Laura opened her eyes, and suddenly she was back in her body, remembering every part of the ordeal. The shaman, Jade, told her that in all his years of helping people, he had never been aboard a ship. As for the ritual, it seemed to have been in vain. When Laura returned home, the strange light and entity sightings continued. So there's some correlations there. A lot of interesting things, especially with the canisters filled with fetuses. That actually goes back to what the Love in Saucers guy said, that when he was having sex and producing alien hybrid offspring, he was taken to a ship where he was shown a room, basically a wall full of babies that they said were all his. This one was curious because it had to do with her soul, and maybe that these Pleiades, these aliens, were harvesting the soul or some sort of life force essence from not just her, but her entire family, like a generational thing. And this is one of the things in UFO abductions that people say, not only do I get abducted, but my mom has had these experiences, and my lineage has these experiences. Apparently, these abductions or these paranormal interactions happen within bloodlines. Maybe that's why bloodlines are important to some people out there. I don't know, Chris, you heard pretty much that entire story. What do you say about that?
1: What do you mean, pretty much that entire story? I heard the whole story.
0: Oh, okay.
1: I think the creepiest part to me was two parts were creepy. One was the girl describing these aliens look just like the things used to come up to my window at night, sort of thing.
0: The witches used to come. Yeah.
1: That was like, that's, jeez, okay, that's, didn't need that. And then the other was the babies, or I guess the unborn children they thought had died. And they were like, no, we took them, and they're just waiting for the right time to be born so we can use them. I was like, that's a little dark.
0: They're kept in stasis. They're not going to grow. They're kept in stasis until it's the correct time for them to grow, whenever that is, whenever the right time to grow.
1: I assume it's Christmas time is the time to grow.
0: Yeah, I guess so.
1: That's some creepy stuff. I did like the part about, you know, they had this experience years before of seeing the craft, and they heard about the shaman who could help them, and then the description of flying through the sky and finding a door in the sky is interesting too.
0: Yeah, there's a lot of like, so when we talk about the UFO phenomenon, like the military obviously is looking for craft that they can reverse engineer. They're looking for pieces and parts. But this, to me, seems much more on the side of paranormal, or it is they went to a different dimension. They went into their astral bodies to communicate with these entities. That's what it seemed like, an astral voyage. And it's tough to, I guess, harvest metal from an astral voyage like that. Maybe that's why it's so tough for the military to maybe come out and say what exactly this is, because it's one thing to say, yeah, there's an alien presence here on Earth and they're from, you know, 10 light years away. It's another to say, well, they're in three dimensions higher than us. And yeah, those witches, that's them. The goblins, that's them. The creatures, that's them. They're all those things. They're everything that you ever were scared of growing up. They're all that.
10: The creature. The goblin.
1: Like elves, goblins, and Eskimos. Well, we've talked about that in the past, that this idea of interdimensional or extraterrestrial and paranormal are all kind of one in the same, because it's just at different times throughout history. That's what people used to, because when you see something you can't explain, your brain tries to find the closest analog you have to that thing, so you can kind of, you know, ratchet that in, you know, bring it back a little bit, ratchet it back, so you can make sense of it, that so you can rationalize it. And so at different times throughout history, people talked about that as it's a demon, or it's a ghost, or it's some sort of creature, it's interdimensional, or it's extraterrestrial. But I think when we've talked about several times that this is kind of, it may all be part of the same general, experience, whatever that might be, and all these different, ways people are describing it. It's just how they can rationalize it and put it into words as best they can.
0: Yeah. I
1: still think it's the creature.
0: It very well, and probably it all comes back to the creature. Yeah,
10: the creature.
0: I've read through a number of these, and I'm not going to read any more of these stories because we have a lot of news to get to. But I'll do this.
1: You're freaking me out, man.
0: I'll do these for the Patreon because I'm
1: some of us have to sleep at night.
0: But I'll recount this one. So a lot of the stories that I have read, there is this one that I'll do for the Patreon where this kid named Ron, back in his 60s, was just walking through the forest by his home, and he ran into somebody from Venus. And this guy, he said his name was Ed, and he said, "I'll be in contact with you later, Ronnie, and we'll have a talk." Next thing you know, Ed pulls up in front of Ronnie's house the next day in a red Corvette, picks him up, and drives him to school. And on the way to school, they had this long conversation, and Ron, the human, the 17-year-old, is just asking questions to this guy from Venus, and he answers them as best he can. And I believe when he talks about the soul and the purpose here of us humans on Earth is that you reincarnate as many times as you want. Death is nothing but your vessel, your container that you live in, dying, and your soul moving on, and you can reincarnate as much as you want. Him, the Ed from Venus, he gets to keep his memory. When he reincarnates or when he dies, he gets to keep that memory. So when he reincarnates, he remembers all of his lives. But he did say that the soul is the smallest particle in the universe, is like the building block of the universe, is the soul. And maybe that's why it's being harvested, because it is like maybe the smallest kind of unit of energy, possibly. This is what I'm just reading out of these stories.
1: What was his comment there? Death, the doorway of death or whatever it was?
0: I think it was something like this.
11: Death is but a door. Time is but a window. I'll be back.
0: Yeah.
1: Damn it, you beat me to it. I was going to go right there to Ghostbusters. But I will say, from a standpoint, just to take a slight tangent here, Ghostbusters 1 and 2, written by Dan Aykroyd, I think he was personally big into paranormal and occult stuff. And yeah, so when they would throw out those kind of, in a normal movie would be completely throwaway line, it's clear there was research behind that. So when he would throw out those comments about this, remember those scenes where they're researching people and they're looking stuff up in Tobin Spirit Guide. But it's like legitimately written, like actually like someone did the research. I think we saw that similarly in the King Kong movie just came out, where like someone they had all these different angles of conspiracy and alternate dimension stuff, but it was properly researched. Whoever wrote that stuff, they did their homework on it. So, you know, kudos to Dan Aykroyd and the unknown team of 6,000 people who wrote that stuff for Kong versus Godzilla.
0: Yeah. Huh. Well done. Way to put some work in.
1: Yeah, way to do the work.
0: Yeah. Man. So I'll have some more about this. And
1: are you going to read these on your Patreon?
0: Yeah, I did one for the Patreon. They're longer, but I got to edit them together. But yeah, I'll put these out as a little.
1: Put some music behind you.
0: No, I'm not going to put spooky music behind this. I'm putting them out on Patreon, and then like a month or two later, I'm going to put them out on YouTube to have more additional content on YouTube. So hopefully we can get spooky back in music? The algorithm. I don't know. We'll see.
1: But no spooky music.
0: No spooky music, no.
1: Oh, I see you're taking a drink. All right.
0: Yeah. You taking a drink over there?
1: Time for number two.
0: Oh, yeah.
12: It's filthy.
1: It's
0: Well, let's do some headlines. Got plenty of things to get to. Woo!
12: I'm going to say racist stuff.
8: That is truly a remarkable statement.
0: It is.
1: The creature.
0: The creature.
1: Who was somebody in Discord said they were putting their kid to bed or kids to bed, and he just kept saying the creature.
0: Yeah, who was it? Who's traumatized? Was that DH traumatizing his kids? Who was that?
1: I don't think either of these stories have been DH. Yeah, that's your go-to guy.
0: he's my go-to.
1: Whoever it was, it's DH.
0: The K-Dog? I don't think it was K-Dog.
1: Somebody said they just kept saying the creature and traumatizing their
0: freaking
1: kids.
0: Out their kids. Yeah, I guess it would. You're a sick bastard out there, no doubt about that. I got this first headline here. Mystery as sheep stand in bizarre circle pattern that baffles social media users. Compare it to alien ship.
13: Look at this motherfucker.
0: A man who spotted the strange phenomenon says he initially believed it was a spaceship like something out of the X-Files. But it's just a bunch of, it kind of looks like sheep doing a crop circle. That's what it looks like. So Christopher Hogg of the village Rottendean of East Sussex was out on his bike when he saw the sheep gather together. The 47-year-old said, I was on my daily cycle when I came over the hill and saw this magnificent circle. At that point, I was about a half mile away, which made me think that whatever it was huge.
1: The guy talks like that.
0: Robin Leach talks like Robin Leach. These sheep are just standing around milling about in a circle, up to no good.
1: I put up a picture of the sheep milling about here.
0: That's the NPC thing.
1: Woo! Oh, sorry.
0: You see, he went on to say sheep are usually noisy. I go past them every day, but this day they were very still and calm. It was so quiet, like they were in a trance. It was very eerie. Christopher said his wife, Victoria, and son, Lewis, thought the photos were nuts, quote unquote. Then he shared the image on Facebook, where other users have since tried to work out why the sheep behaved in such a way. Are there any explanations for this? I'm trying to see.
1: They were in like kind of, it was almost like a geometric pattern, wasn't it?
0: It's unfortunate. Well, yeah, it's a circle,
1: it was like perfectly proportioned and stuff.
0: It looks like, so there are concentric circles and it looks like the sheep are evenly spaced going inwards. It's not like a spiral. It's like there's 1, 2, 3, 4, 5 rings of sheep all in a circle. It goes smaller and smaller. It is very perplexing. This is crazy.
14: What the hell is this?
0: I don't know. It's kind of goofy. I'd like to hear a sheep professor talk about this or something.
1: A sheepologist?
0: A sheepologist. Tell us what this is all about. I don't know. That's a sheep right there.
1: That did not sound like a sheep.
0: It is a sheep.
1: I have a picture of a sheep up. Maybe it's the one who made that noise.
0: You do have a picture of a sheep up. That's a cat dressed up as a sheep. It's not a sheep.
1: The easiest solution, or the simplest solution, the Occam's razor solution, is somebody spread food down in a circle.
0: No, yeah. Okay.
1: But I don't know. I mean,
0: okay.
1: Somebody said, they said they were in a circle. It was saucer shaped.
0: Yes.
1: Like a UFO. Like of all the things you're going to describe a circle as, you know.
0: Yeah, no shit. They were shaped like a UFO. No, they were in a circle. It's fine. You can say a circle. But speaking of UFOs, there is some UFO news. U.S. Navy filmed pyramid-shaped UFO.
1: Well, pyramid-shaped, that's a new
0: one. Yeah. The U.S. Navy photographed and filmed a pyramid-shaped UFO. It goes on to say, and advanced transmedium vehicle. Here is the footage. This comes from extraordinarybeliefs.com. Although I have seen this video on various YouTubes, the guy who made this The Hunt for Skinwalker, that documentary, and did the Bob Lazar documentary. Jeremy Corbyn, I believe his name. He put this up on YouTube. But I'll play this, and I'll bring it up on screen so we all can take a look. It's about 42 seconds. And what you're going to see is just initially some still images. And so I'll just pause it here real quick. It literally just looks like, because it's through night vision, it is just a green triangle in the sky. In one of the pictures, it looks like two green triangles, but I'll embiggen this. We all can look at this on screen together. And there's
1: noble spirit embiggens the smallest man.
0: Yes. And so here is so what they have up here is like FLIR footage of another UFO. And then the actual night vision UFO of the flying, glowing pyramid. And they appear to be on a ship. So I'll pause it. It's not like super in focus, but the triangle is blipping. It's like blinking a little bit. And it's just not one light. It's like the entire underbelly of this craft, if it is the underbelly, is blinking. Like the entire craft is illuminated and is blinking in some way. And while this does look very interesting, it's tough to say what it is. And there appears to be another triangle moving right behind it as well. Like moving from left to right just over the blinking triangle. I wish there was more footage. But as I was talking about before, this could very well be military craft at this point.
1: Well, we also had those reports of unidentified drones flying over Navy ships, too.
0: Yeah. There's updates on that
1: one. Where's the second one?
0: The second one, it goes from like left to right. It's very subtle.
1: Yeah, I see.
0: You might not be able to see it very well because of compression artifacting, but it's there. I mean, this came out. I mean, interesting footage. I like Jeremy Corbyn. So May 1st, 2020, a declassified briefing was generated about UFOs, UAP. So, okay. So, yeah, I guess they're just trying to get this out there. This may have been part of a declassified release. But at this point, I'm skeptical about all this stuff. I guess it's really tough to figure out what is possible disinformation versus what is the real news about UFOs and what they don't know. Like a lot of this stuff, especially like the drone stuff, the drone swarm that happened. There's been more stories on that. There's pretty good speculation that it could have been some sort of advanced Chinese drones, and they weren't shot down because of any number of international incident reasons. You know, it is possible that the Navy just says, "Oh, we don't know what they are. They're UFOs." But meanwhile, they damn well knew that they were probably Chinese drones, following their training exercises, trying to possibly provoke some reaction or just do some reconnaissance. And those were controlled through satellite. That's the speculation. Those can easily, I could see that because of all the drone stories that, you know, this show has covered just within the past year and a half, with drones going over power plants, over Colorado, over just very sensitive sites. And I would chalk that Navy drone story up to possibly just that. China probing what we do and what we don't do, and what we know and what we don't know they do. So. All right. There's a flying triangle in the sky, people.
1: Sandy, do you want me to ruin it for you, or you want to just let that one go?
0: Flying triangle?
1: Yeah.
0: Yeah, ruin it for me.
1: So it's a three-position camera lens iris as it necks down.
0: Okay.
1: They've got a night vision. So that night vision enhances all light. And so as the camera iris then closes down based on the brightest light out there and it tries to auto-adjust for it, it's a three-position iris, so the three pieces come together and you're left with a triangle. So the brightest item in the sky shows as a triangle to the camera lens, even though to your naked eye,
0: yeah,
1: you would see it as a bright point. Now, it doesn't discount that it's something flying over,
0: yeah,
1: drone or satellite or other aircraft or something, but That's why it looks like it's a triangle or a pyramid. And that second one behind it was a reflection you could see off one of the inner lenses of the camera. That's why it passed up and over as somebody panned the camera. And as that moved across the lens, the reflection was being picked up, which is why it was so faded and hazy.
0: That's a good explanation for me.
1: But it doesn't discount the fact that something
0: was up.
1: And by very definition, an unidentified flying object did pass over this Navy ship.
0: Something, yeah, whatever. That's just the footage, so, yeah.
1: If you recall, there were ones from, I'm trying to find a picture of one of the lenses, but here's a crappy picture. Come see if it
0: better. I like crappy pictures.
1: It's not working well.
2: Pass.
1: Early video cameras had a really crappy three-position iris because it's cheap to make. Most cameras, if you look at them, the iris is made up of like 10 or 12 panels that all come together and close. That big circular motion. But early video cameras, camcorders that, you know, the big shoulder held ones, had a crappy, it was either three or four position iris. It would come together as a diamond, and people kept reporting these diamond UFOs as they would aim their camera, their camcorder, towards the sun or a bright point of light. And it would wash out the sensor and it would auto iris down to limit the amount of light coming into the sensor. But the iris doesn't close 100%. It leaves up a little bit open. And that little bit was kind of this diamond shape.
0: I buy it. I mean, it's a good explanation. Are you saying we just need to go back to film at this point?
1: Or get a better camera.
0: Yeah.
1: I'd be curious what somebody filmed that with.
0: Yeah, I don't know if it says in that report. I don't think that it does. But
1: I found a picture. So Carl Zeiss makes a 9-bladed triangle iris.
0: Wow, 9. Mm. Yeah.
1: 9 blades.
0: Wow.
12: Okay.
1: This is not going to show up well, but you can see what I'm getting. I'm trying to find a better image of that.
0: Yeah, I'll bring it up on the screen. Okay, I see the iris.
1: So you can see as it's 9 positions. As that closes, it's left with a triangle. I don't know if this is going to work any better.
0: Yep. Okay.
1: So it's something like that. It's an artifact like that in the camera. It's doing that.
0: All right.

0: They're not going to do that. No.
1: My eyes are going crazy.
0: They're not going to do that. Everything I've read, they just do individual contact. That's it. They're one-on-one salesmen. They don't like to do group sales. Yeah.
2: We only meet with people out in the woods.
0: Yeah, they're not doing some kind of like timeshare
2: pitch. Give us your kids.
0: Yeah.
2: People in the chat are upset that I've explained what that was.
0: No, I think that's a good explanation. This is what we're here for, is to kind of spitball, come up with explanations for things. And I think that is a very likely explanation to what we saw. He's not saying it's not a UFO. He's just saying that there's a reason for the shape of the UFO. That's it. It might not be a flying pyramid.
2: There definitely was a UFO of some sort, because there was something flying. We didn't know what it was. Again, it could be a drone, and just the light on the drone through night vision is going to get much brighter than everything else around. And so the iris is going to close on the lens, and you're left with that weird-shaped artifact. But it's still trying to view that bright point in the sky.
0: Yeah, we don't know what camera he was filming through. So I've used night vision goggles before, and I didn't see that. Because the night vision goggles have a different set of like apertures and irises. But he was filming through a camera that was using night vision. So we don't know what that camera was. I guess we have to ask him.
2: Here's an image of one of the...
0: We just got to ask him. I don't want to dwell on it too much, but...
2: No. But here's just an image of one of those old diamond style, I think it was a 4-position or 8-position iris.
0: Yep, there it is.
2: So recall the UFOs that had that shape, and they were always filmed around sunset or sunrise.
3: Look at that guy.
2: On old camcorders, that's why they were showing up that way. Often they would show up as two different shades, too. So like it would be brighter, like bright orange on the top and white on the bottom, or vice versa.
0: Mm.
2: So.
0: There you go. Busting it down.
4: I'm going to lose my mind today.
5: I didn't call you.
0: I got a few headlines here, but before we open the phone lines, I'm going to do a few headlines here. Okay,
2: headlines.
0: Just to do a few of them. Okay, let's see here. Russian officials, a Russian official admits to staging bogus Yeti sightings to attract tourists to Siberia.
2: Wait, right. A Russian official? Weren't they doing this in Oklahoma too?
0: Oklahoma, no. They have Bigfoot hunting passes. They're not. I don't think they're staging Bigfoot sightings. They're doing that in Russia to do tourism.
2: Why don't they get the Russian guy to do that in Oklahoma?
0: I think they're
2: trying to get tourists in Oklahoma. I'm like, hey, hire that guy.
0: I think there is a potential partnership there. Absolutely, yeah. Why not?
3: I'm the gorilla!
0: Yeah, get him. Hire them.
3: I have to do it.
0: Get a little side gig going, you know? I'm sure you can make quite a big money dressing up as Sasquatch to draw in tourism. Like, you know, how much does Santa make on a day during Christmas in, like, you know, Macy's or a department store? They probably make, what, $200 a day sitting down and having kids tell them what they want for Christmas?
2: I think a lot of them do that for free just to have children sit on his lap.
0: Oh, they might do it pro bono?
2: Pro boner,
0: yeah. Yay! All right, okay. Well, they're staging Yeti sightings in Russia. Then we got.
2: Well, you didn't go into that story. What was the story
0: about you want to read about it? Okay.
2: Well, you brought it up. It sounds interesting. What's he doing? Is he like putting on a suit and just running around going, "I'm the Yeti. I'm the Yeti."
0: Okay, we'll find out. It was an abominable Russian snow job. Amen Tulev, one of President Vladimir's longest-serving regional leaders, has copped to arranging bogus sightings of a Yeti to attract tourists in Siberia. This guy, this leader who is 76, who was governor of Oblast from 1997 to 2018, ordered a tall bureaucrat to wear an abominable snowman outfit so he could be spotted in the bushes by visitors for the cash-strapped Siberian region.
2: Is there a photo of this? There's got to be a photo of this.
0: There's not of this. There's other ones. So, yeah. So, I guess the photo right here is from, like, 2011. So, they must have been doing this for quite a while. And so, yeah, there's what we look. It looks like a man in a monkey suit behind a tree. Very nondescript, you know.
3: I'm the gorilla!

0: just kind of nonchalantly hanging out behind a tree.
1: Ooh, look at that face.
0: Well, I want.
2: I just like the fact that first of all, they got Putin in there somehow.
0: Yeah.
2: Putin did it personally.
0: Putin's staging Bigfoot photographs. He's hacking into computers and staging Bigfoot photographs.
2: But I like that because you can clearly. there's no doubt that something like this happened where they say, he ordered another tall bureaucrat. So just somebody who worked in the government. Hey, you're tall.
0: Give me the tallest guy around you. Give me a tall man to put on this suit.
2: But give me that tall guy. What's his name? Tall Paul. You know, go get that guy. Make him wear this suit.
0: He said, many local hunters swear that they saw a 2-meter-high giant with their own eyes in remote places covered with hair. Oh, just because he's staging Bigfoot sightings doesn't mean there isn't actually Bigfoot out there. It's just that Bigfoot's got competition now, okay? He said, and when interest faded, he ordered the district chief of Vladimir Mutuka to find someone tall, throw off his office suit, turn a fur coat inside out and around, shouting so the tourists noticed him, but they must not catch him. So
2: he did run around yelling, "I'm the Yeti."
0: I guess so. Yeah. Yeah.
1: I'm the gorilla.
0: Yeah.
1: I have to do it.
0: So if that's the Yeti, here up on screen here, if that's the Yeti costume that they used, this is bullshit. Why he put that thing on? There's no way that that's the costume he put on and walked through the woods to stage legitimate Bigfoot sightings.
1: Look at that.
2: So my
1: guy.
2: Guess is, reading through this poorly written story, I think that's the one they used at like PR events to kind of play up
0: the sighting, the other sightings. Okay, I can see that.
2: I think the ones where the guy's wearing the dark outfit, which at one point they said looks like a fur coat or something, and even said go put on a fur coat and run around yelling I'm the gorilla. I think they used a darker one there, but I just like the idea of him doing that. Like, put that on, run around yelling, I'm the gorilla, and see if you can get any tourists. Like I said, run around and shout, but make sure that the tourists see you, but don't let them catch you.
0: Yeah, you got to be fast. Give us the fastest, tallest man in Siberia.
2: Tall, fast man. He must have extremely muscular buttocks.
0: Extreme. He's got to move very
2: Because people
0: quick.
2: Will know that if they see a Yeti or Bigfoot or Sasquatch, and the buttocks aren't just muscular. They're like, that's not.
0: No, it's not. That's not Sasquatch. I know Sasquatch's ass, and that's not a Sasquatch ass. It looks like from the story that they went so far as to planting hair for experts to find in caves and claim that it was Bigfoot hair. Like, they went to not just dressing up in costumes, but staging hair, really hyping up the story to generate interest. They went to great lengths. I mean,
2: well, it's the government. They've got lots of money. Where they?
0: I guess they do have
2: anything else.
0: They got some resources out there. How do we get people into Siberia? Tell them Bigfoot's here hanging out. Okay. All right. Let's see here.
2: I think it's a pretty good plan. I support him in that.
0: Yeah. I got like a few, just two more like goofy stories I really wanted to get to because they're just weird. This one is from Las Vegas, and this is of Kanye West. I'm sorry, Usher. You know who Usher is? Usher.
2: Is it Usher?
0: Usher.
2: Dude, I'm not on social media, and I know Usher.
0: Usher. I think Little John calls him Usher.
2: Ushuaia?
0: Yeah, this is from Las Vegas. This is what Usher's up to.
3: Fake bills with his face on them to dancers at Sapphire Gentlemen's
0: Club. I'll rerun that.
3: Well, trending tonight, Usher accused of tipping fake bills with his face on them to dancers at Sapphire Gentlemen's Club. As TMZ reports, it was all a big misunderstanding. A dancer reportedly went online, and she complained about getting bills like this right here. Now, according to TMZ, Usher and his crew spent thousands of dollars at the club. They only threw out the fake bills to help promote his upcoming residency right here in Las Vegas.
0: Usher was going to strip clubs passing out money with his own face on it. And, you know, I don't think the girls probably knew that it was some kind of promotion for his album. That's a shitty thing to do. I mean,
1: because you pimp so good.
4: Well, and so the last line there said the bills were promoted or were out there to promote his own residence. And what the hell does that mean? Is he doing a?
0: I guess he's living in Vegas now. He's got a residence.
4: That's my question. Is he, when they say residence, I mean he's just moving to Vegas and wants to just hang out, or is he doing a bunch of performances at one of the casinos?
0: I think he's probably doing a casino gig. Like Aerosmith did a residency in Las Vegas.
4: I would like to think that Usher's going to do the Siegfried and Roy show, but he's not going to change anything. It's just all going to be Tigers.
0: He's not trained to do that kind of work at all.
4: He's not trained at all. It's one show. It lasts about 8 minutes.
0: Yeah. He's just going to be constantly. Long,
4: just him running from large cats.
0: Constantly being attacked by cats and bears. It's just going to be insane what Usher's. I would go see that. I would go see.
4: One night only.
0: I would definitely go see Usher be attacked by bears and lions and everything. Oh my God, Usher. They should do that. They should have him perform live, and then randomly, after every song, they release one wild animal on stage, and he has to sing the song while dodging swipes from cougars, bobcats, bears, lions, and maybe even throw a shark on there. Why not?
4: Just throw a shark on stage.
0: Well, anyways, that's Usher passing out counterfeiting money. Apparently, the rap game's not working out for him, the R&B game, so he's counterfeiting money. That's what I get out of that story.
4: You raise a good question. Is that counterfeiting? And is because counterfeiting is passing off fake bills for legal tender. So, I mean, he's not really purchasing anything. He's tipping dancers, right? Mm. That's the idea. So could he be charged with counterfeiting?
0: I see what you're saying. When I go to restaurants, I could tip people with my own Midnight Mike money.
5: Mm-hmm. Okay.
0: Because
4: you're like, no, that's not for the bill.
0: This is the tip. Yeah.
4: Midnight Mike money.
0: Midnight money.
5: Well, we'll see.
0: I like that. Yeah,
4: try that. Try that and report back.
0: I will.
4: In about six to 9 months.
0: No. I've already paid for the bill. This is your tip. Jeez. Okay. I will try that. Somewhere.
4: Put Siegfried and Roy on the build.
0: Okay, yeah. I will. And then
4: the lion on the back.
0: One last little piece I gotta get to, because this is about the incoming robot takeover that will happen, people. It's going to happen. And these robots, they are closer and closer to taking not just automation jobs and technical jobs and all that kind of stuff, but pizza delivery jobs. Here we go.
6: Driverless cars are changing the way pizza is delivered.
7: Yeah, the job that used to fall on the shoulders of high school teenagers is now in the hands of these robopods. Mm. California-based company Nuro makes the self-driving cars. They partnered with Domino's for the futuristic food service. Customers can request Nuro's cars as their method of delivery upon checkout. And then when the pod gets there, they have to enter a PIN number to access their pizza. It's rolling out in Houston this week as a trial. That's bigger than I guess was expecting.
8: Yeah, that's interesting.
1: That's how you pimp so good.
7: But still, do you tip it?
8: Oh.
0: Yeah, with my money.
4: I tip it with
0: my own money.
4: With my fake Usher bills.
0: Yeah. You remember
4: that, like, you're just out there running fake bills into it. $100 tip. There you go.
0: There you go. Take it. Take all you want, Mr. Robot.
1: I got any money.
0: You remember a few months ago, we read the story of a Domino's guy who took out his cock and put it on the ice cream?
4: Yes, I do remember that.
0: Yeah. I want to know if we're going to have something similar with these robots who are frustrated with delivering their pizza. They're going to, like, how are they going to spit on our food? You know, how are they going to...
4: Are you saying that these robots or that guy was directly responsible for these robots?
0: Possibly. People are getting...
4: Almost like, that's it. That's the last straw.
0: That's
4: we're
0: it.
4: We're moving the dope.
0: We're going to robots. I'm tired of these people putting their pee-pees and wee-wees on my food.
9: Penis man.
0: But it looks like a fairly competent robot. I don't know. I kind of like a pizza delivery person. I kind of like that reassurance that... it's going to get to me, and they serve it with a smile, and I don't know. I like it.
4: Here's another photo of that same robot, but we can see it's opened up. So it's got these little storage containers.
0: I see
4: cargo
0: that.
4: Cargo containers. I guarantee there's like a midget one side
0: that,
4: of this.
0: That thing is going to get carjacked. And can you just think about how many times people are like, if it stopped at a light, people are just going to run over and try to like push it over and like try to tip it. Remember what happened? Remember what happened to Hitchbot? Hitchbot. Oh, yeah. We did a whole long series on the Hitchbot.
4: Wasn't Hitchbot like sexually assaulted too?
0: He was probably fucked to death in Boston. That's the last we saw.
4: What was the Guns N' Roses album? The robot.
0: With the robot? Chinese Democracy? What?
4: I'll look it up.
0: I think that was the. I don't know, but this is not good. And there are still they did this, the glib report in there just says, oh, teenagers are going to lose their job. There are plenty of adults delivering pizza. They rely on tips. You know, it's still a way for people to make living. So it's
4: appetite
0: not just for teenagers.
4: Destruction is what I'm thinking of.
0: Appetite for destruction. Yeah. Well, I think it's...
4: No, but see, this photo we've got up here, this is what I want to... I want to capture one of these things. Mm-hmm. I want to take those doors off. So like you can sit in like a Disneyland car and your torso's up on top of it. And you get two people driving down the road in that thing, just like with just their torso sticking out of the top of it.
0: I like it. I think it's a great idea.
4: We're all going to be driving electric cars by presidential fiat soon enough anyway. I at least want mine to be like something from like the 1950s Jetson style.
0: I would like that too. And plus, you can just hang out by Domino's. If you don't have money to go somewhere, just hitch a ride with this bot, and it'll take you somewhere. It's like almost like a free Uber at that point.
4: If you bought one of these, I'm sure there's a way to buy one, right? If you bought one and parked it outside Domino's, would they just come out and put pizza in it, and you could just take off?
0: I guess so. How do they monitor the pizza? Like, are there internal sensors? Are there internal cameras?
4: They use the back like that, and there's a small child in the front. Or they make... So here's maybe what happens. That guy puts the pizzas in the back, and then he has to get in the front.
0: So he's like a supervisor. Like, he's not really driving; he's just there observing.
4: He's there as
0: he's robot pizza management,
4: pizza quality assurance technician.
0: I like that. That's probably going to be the name.
4: Is the pizza still there? Yes.
0: I think so.
4: Just checking.
0: It looks like it. I mean, it is Domino's pizza, so it's hard to tell. I will say this about Domino's. Their pizza has gotten remarkably better within the past 15 years. It's gotten better.
4: I've never been a pizza snob, so there's people who are, you know, that pizza's terrible. You got to get this kind of... I don't care. Pizza's pizza to me.
0: Yeah. Well, let's take some phone calls.
9: I didn't call you.
0: 614-388-9109. We'll take a few phone calls before we get the hay out of here. And it looks like on Saturday, we might have a guest, Cratchit. We might have Sam Tripoli join us on Saturday.
4: Wow. All right.
0: Is
4: he going to show up in his automatic pizza car?
0: I hope so. I'll ask him. He's a highfalutin Hollywood bigwig. If anybody has a pizza car, it's Sam Tripoli.
4: He's got his very own. That's how you know you've made it.
0: Yeah.
4: How many pizza cars does Ursher have?
0: Color, you're on the air.
10: What's up, guys? It's the Chicken Man. How are you guys doing today?
0: Yo, Chicken Man, what's going on?
11: Hello?
10: What's going on? Welcome to the Chicken Family. Hello?
0: What's on your mind, buddy? I'm sorry, I accidentally played a clip over you.
10: Not a whole lot. Oh, nothing. I was just welcoming the Chicken Family. So, about the ticks, though.
0: Yeah,
10: I get them all the time, too, being in the Midwest. I've been pretty fortunate as of late. But Ricky has Chris Newby on a couple times on the Ripple Effect. She's done quite a bit of research on ticks and biological stuff like that. She has a book out called Bitten, too. You can check those out, I suppose.
0: I'm interested in repelling these things. Like when I walk into the woods, like I want to repel. Do you have any like tips on how do I repel these things? Like, do I have a bug spray?
10: Well, I mean... Obviously, there's going to be roots like that. Long clothes. Avoid tall grass. But, you know, with dogs and whatnot.
0: I'm constantly wearing long johns.
10: That's how I've always
0: had them. How much longer do I need to get? I wear long johns. I wear long sleeves. I wear long socks. What do I got to do?
10: I'm like you, man. I'm like you. They like me, too. So I'll be I take them for the team when I'm out. They usually get me and nobody else. So I don't know. I'm pretty good at checking them, but I know what you're talking about. You got little ghost ticks all over you after they crawl on you.
0: Yeah.
10: You can't escape it after that. But, yeah, I just thought, because Ricky had some stuff like that with, like, Lyme disease scares and whatnot, and you know how he feels about vaccinating and his kids and whatnot, and he had an episode with his daughter, so I don't know. You could probably reach out to him real quick if you wanted to. So
0: I will.
10: I thought maybe you got a good friend on that side. So, well, I'll call sometime, and we'll talk about your chicks sometime, but take care, and you guys have a good show.
0: Yeah, Chicken Man, right in. We have questions about our chickens. I want you on the next, like, homestead talk, okay?
10: Yeah, I'll try to catch it live, and me and my girl call in.
0: All right, man. Thanks.
10: Take care, bud. Bye.
0: Let's get this other phone.
4: Mike, I got a picture here of a guy who's got his anti-tick suit on, and he's doing his podcast.
0: He's wearing a ghillie suit, and, yeah, he's doing a podcast, and he's doing karate moves. Caller, you're on the air.
9: Oh, what's going on, guys? It's Shane.
0: Shane, where are you from?
9: Oh, I'm from old Maryland.
0: Maryland?
9: Marlon.
0: What's going on, buddy?
9: Oh, not a whole lot. I got a little UFO experience.
0: Cool. Let's hear it.
9: Cool. So I'm out on my front porch. I live on a little 100-acre farm. I hear a helicopter flying in probably, I don't know, 500 yards away, like really low. I'm like, man, that thing's loud, and I can see like this light out in front of it. I'm like, huh, but there's a giant sycamore tree kind of in the way. And I'm like, huh, and the helicopter's getting closer and closer. I'm like, man, that thing is low. So I run off my porch out to where I can see it. And as soon as it flies over, like, maybe 100 feet in front of it, there's just this, like, bright oval-looking thing. It's just a light, basically. And then, like I said, like 100 feet behind it, there's, like, a helicopter flying directly behind it.
0: Wow.
9: And it's wild. And then, then it just, boom. Took off. It flew probably, you know, another 100 yards away from me, and then the light just took off, and I saw the helicopter flying around for like another half hour.
0: Damn. Did you call anybody about it? Did you get any footage or anything like this? When did this take place?
9: Oh, okay. My buddy, I was with two of my friends. This was last summer sometime. My buddy got like just the tail end of it, and it was really weird. The video was like shit quality, and it was like flipped. The video was flipped, and then we took a video right after it, and the video was regular.
0: Hmm. Yeah, sometimes phones do that. My phone does that sometimes. It will automatically go vertical when it's not supposed to. But
9: no. Like not that flip, but like the left side becomes the right side.
0: Oh, it was mirrored. Oh, interesting.
9: Yeah, it was mirrored. Mirrored. That's the word. Yeah.
0: Wow, interesting. Wow, yeah, weird. Wild. All right, yeah, man. Got anything else for us, Shane?
9: Do you listen to any modern metal?
0: Modern metal, I mean, High on Fire. Do you consider High on Fire modern metal?
9: Like Gojira?
0: I listened to a little Gojira. Yeah. I just started listening to them. I do like them. Like High on Fire. I like Unsane. The newest group that I like is called Human Impact. They're not metal, but they're like kind of heavier noise rock.
9: Okay, I'll check them out.
0: Trying to think, what are your modern metal picks for me?
9: Oh, man, I don't. It's hard to say because, you know, I'm a young guy, so I like the newer stuff. I don't know. Born of Osiris is pretty cool. They talk a lot of spiritual stuff. The Contortionist, they straight up basically just talk about tripping.
0: So if I listen to metal, I'd be like, if I want some sludgy stuff, I'll listen to like I Hate God or, you know, Buzz Oven, stuff like that. But for like my straight up like metal fix, it's usually like for high flying stuff, I like Mastodon quite a bit, High on Fire.
9: Oh,
0: and I don't know, like those are my two go to for like highfalutin metal or Dillinger Escape Plan kind of stuff. But every now and again, like for thrash, like modern, like Municipal Waste is pretty good.
9: Okay, I haven't heard of them.
0: Yeah, they're good for like thrash stuff. So
9: okay,
0: I'll put out some picks. I mean, I'll put out some of my favorite stuff that I listen to. I'm sure people are like, what the hell are you listening to? But
9: yeah, you should totally do that.
0: All right,
9: I want to email you a song that I made. Hopefully, maybe you listen to it.
0: I will. Tripping.
9: But anyway, Blow Me Up.
0: You got it, man.
9: Give me Alex Jones, the Goblin, and I'm gay, I'm gay, I'm gay.
0: All right, I'll do my best. wanted the also wanted a goblin. He demanded a goblin, didn't he? Yeah, he did. I don't even know where the
11: goblin.
0: And then the I'm gay. I got that one.
11: I'm gonna say racist stuff.
0: Oh no, that's what.
11: But I'm gay.
0: There you go.
2: the goblin.
0: The goblin. I saw K-Dog trying to call in. I tried to pick up his phone, but I just missed him. Caller, you're on the air.
2: The creature.
0: Hello?
12: Blowtorch?
0: Hello?
2: Blowtorch.
0: Blowtorch.
2: I can hear him.
12: I'll be quick. Because it's hard to get in. But I wanted to talk about what the lady was talking about with the reptilians.
0: The souls?
12: Yeah. And basically what I was going to say is that, so you want to hear my conspiracy of what I believe?
0: Yeah, go for it.
12: Okay. Is that, remember we talked about a long time ago, there was a CIA, there was a video of like some CIA agent saying that basically like the reptilians are the top. Like they control the Greys and everyone else. Like they are the hierarchy. And my conspiracy is that, okay, the reptilians, the Greys, all the aliens, demons, whatever you want to call them, they need bodies to accommodate them, you know? And that's what this new, my theory is that's what this new word I don't want to talk about, I call it the CC.
0: Mm-hmm.
12: Because it got two CCs in it. But basically, what my theory is that whoever gets that, it basically was going to turn into a, evolve into whatever they want you to evolve in. Like it plays into that, everything plays into that, you know?
0: It does seem like some of the stuff I read that they view our bodies as containers and that they can pull our souls out and pump their souls in. That's what I've read. I don't know, you know, what to think about that right now, but they view us as containers and they need our soul and they need our body. Then they'll take ours out and bloop, they'll put theirs in.
12: Yeah.
0: I don't know how I feel about that, but hey, thank you, Blue Torch.
12: I just bought a t-shirt with the one with the Queen Elizabeth.
0: Oh yeah. The lizard person. Yeah. The lizard queen. Hey, thank you. Thank you for buying that.
12: And I can't wait to hear Saturday. I don't think I'm going to be able to call in, but I would love to talk to Sam, but I probably won't be able to.
0: You never know, okay? You've got to believe. But, hey, if not, he'll be back at some point in time. But, hey, thank you, Blowtorch. We have K-Dog on the line, I believe, so we're going to have to let you go, okay?
12: Love the show.
0: Bye. K-Dog, you there?
13: Oh yeah, mate. Blowtorch, was that Blowtorch, is it?
0: Yeah, that was Blowtorch you're hanging out with, yeah.
13: Booyakashawa, Wagwan. I just want to talk to the rapper, Lil Barf.
0: Lil Barf?
13: The Young Jizza, is he there?
0: The Lil Barf and Young Jizza are not currently here.
13: I just had a message for him.
0: Okay, I'll see if I can relay it to him. What is it?
13: Okay, I just want to say got to say rest in peace to one of our dogs, you know, DMX.
0: Yeah, yeah, rest in peace.
13: Yeah, he passed on. Yeah, we just wanted to go.
0: Yeah.
13: You know,
11: fuck him!
13: You know, like a little something like that.
0: We can do that. Oh, sorry.
13: You know, a little. Oh yeah, wrong. Yeah. So, well, you know, you gotta give a little. Where are my dogs at?
0: K Dog.
13: Yeah. Exactly.
0: Yeah, DMX.
13: This isn't K Dog. This is Lil Kev.
0: Lil Kev. Yeah.
13: Yeah, this little Kev, mate. All right.
0: Yeah, man. Well, hey, Lil Kev, man, I appreciate it. You calling in. And yeah, God rest.
13: Yeah.
0: May DMX rest in peace. There's a lot of controversy around his death, by the way. A lot of controversy around his death.
13: He knew too much, and he smoked too much crack rock.
0: Yeah.
14: Fuck him.
0: All right.
13: Well, he's got pit bulls in heaven, right?
0: Yeah. Yeah, man.
13: All right, give me some more bucks, and I'll catch you later.
0: See you. All right, man. And I think we'll do like one last call right here. Caller, you're on the air.
15: Hey guys, what's up, Teddy Spaghetti?
0: Teddy Spaghetti.
15: Yeah, I really enjoyed what Blowtorch was saying, actually, with the whole, he said double C. It's the jab.
0: Yeah.
15: It kind of reminds me of that whole childhood end story where they come down to Earth with a gift, and it cures all the diseases and all that stuff, but then it comes at the price of nobody can have kids anymore, and the children are taken by the demonic-looking aliens.
0: Yeah.
15: So I thought that was interesting. With Linda Howe talking about the soul stuff, how they want your soul and all that stuff, again, I just got to kind of my trope. Yeah, it's demons. But beyond that stuff, I want to get into the tick discussion.
0: Yes.
15: You said you have Lyme disease, or you may have tested positive for Lyme disease, Mike?
0: Back when I was 18, 19, yeah, I tested positive for Lyme disease.
15: Have you ever had any threads or spots on your arms where threads came out of them, like Morgellon?
0: Not to my knowledge, no.
15: Okay, because there may be a link with that. I've heard through a lot of different like videos I've watched that people who have Lyme disease or Morgellons also have Lyme disease. So there may be a correlation there.
0: I just had a memory, but I did have there was a time where I was kind of like spitting out like threads. It was like in my mucous membrane, like in my mucus. I saw some in there. I was like, "What the hell is this?" And it kind of went away after a few years.
15: Were they fibrous, or was it like just mucus threads?
0: I don't know. I didn't play with my boogers that much. I probably should play with my boogers more.
15: Dude, you should play with everything that comes out of your body. You got to keep healthy, you know? That's... You can't know how healthy you are unless you, like, mush it, you know?
0: That's good advice.
15: Squeeze it, roll around.
0: That's great advice.
15: It really is. Also... everybody is complaining about Joe not being on the show. And
0: yes.
15: I, you know, want Joe back. I want Clown Baby.
0: Yeah. Look, I know everyone's like, hey, the dynamic is off without Joe here. And
15: no, I don't care about that. Bring back Clown Baby.
0: I get it. Or people like Clown Baby. You know, Joe will come back when he wants to. Clown Baby, I still talk to him. We're trying to do some video game stuff together. It's just tough. The older you get, coordinate stuff. And I'm not blaming Clown Baby or Joe. It's just the show ebbs and flows sometimes, and Joe is dealing with his job right now and trying to figure stuff out. We invited him to call in, and I do talk with him. I do miss him.
15: I love both those guys, but the show hasn't really, you know, been hurt too much by their absence. I mean, the show is always great. I just miss Clown Baby because he's my totem animal. He's my spirit animal, and I just wish to hear his laugh again, his boyish laugh.
0: He'll be on again at some point. I know. He will be, so... I appreciate it, Teddy.
15: No problem.
0: Thank you.
15: Have a good one.
0: We got maybe one story over there, Kretcher. Two more stories. I'm going to close down the phone lines. I think I will.
4: You want a story? Let me
0: yeah, you probably got some news over there. I've been...
4: This one's a little longer, but I think it's worth a...
0: By the way, that creepy gif you have up of this clown is insane.
4: Worst one I've ever found.
0: One, you're the last caller right now. Caller, you're on the air.
16: Woo! Hi, is it Tick Talk, the late night talk show exclusively about ticks?
0: Yeah, this is Tick Talk, yes. Only talking about ticks, sometimes fleas if necessary.
16: I got a 1-2 punch for you, tick-related and homesteading-related.
0: Love it.
16: You need to get possums on your property.
0: Okay.
16: Lots and lots of possums. I'm a big possum fan.
0: Can I get those down at Walmart or something like that?
16: Tractor Supply.
0: Okay, Tractor Supply. Fair
16: enough. An adult
4: dumpsters behind Wendy's.
16: Over 100 ticks a day. An adult possum, sorry, can eat over 100 ticks a day.
0: Really? Okay.
16: Yep. Their body temperature also makes it impossible for them to get rabies. They're very clean animals. I'm a big possum advocate.
0: Huh. I got to pick me up a few possums. But the problem is, I have chickens on my property. I do have an electric fence up, but I don't want those possums harassing my chickens. So what takes care of the possum? Raccoons? Hawks?
16: And then to take care of the raccoon, you need a jaguar.
0: Okay, I'll get a jaguar too. Chase those guys around.
16: And okay. then I think we solved the jaguar problem with the bear.
0: Okay.
16: Yeah.
0: All right. But, I'll do it.
16: Possums won't do anything to the chickens. They'll just take the eggs. But, you know.
0: Those are my
16: eggs.
0: You
16: got a chicken coop.
0: Those are my eggs.
2: And fight the possum.
0: Yeah, I'm going to go fight some possums for those eggs.
16: Anyway, yeah, big advocate for possums. They, I hate ticks, you know, with a passion as much as the next person. And I actually had a Lone Star tick on my ankle. Get this. I was flying from North Carolina to D.C., and I got a tick. I found it on my ankle just above the sock line as I was boarding my plane. There was nothing I could do. I had to sit knowing that little bastard was in me for about 2 hours.
0: So you just left it there.
16: What could I do?
0: I don't know. Pee on it?
16: Well, I would get kicked off the flight. It wasn't Spirit, all right? I was un-American.
0: Okay.
2: this wasn't Spirit. They don't allow things like that on American Airlines. Now in Southwest,
16: Lone Star,
2: go nuts.
16: Yeah, it was Lone Star. But anyway, yeah, I got picked up and we went straight to the urgent care and the nurse pulled it out.
0: Wow. Jesus, I just did it myself. But I guess if you're landing down,
16: you're twice the man I am.
0: I don't know. Maybe I'm just stupid. Maybe I'm twice the stupid man you are.
16: Yeah, but I'm actually in Martha's Vineyard at this exact moment. And this was like ground zero for that lady who wrote the, she was on Tinfoil Hat, I think in
0: January. Plum Island you guys talking about? Is that up near Plum Island?
16: Well, no, I don't think it's near Plum Island, but she got, her and her husband got the tick bite, or tick bites, ticks, that gave them the disease that set her on the journey to eventually write the books that she did.
0: Wow. I'll have to check it out.
16: Yeah.
0: Okay.
16: Mm. Yeah. Anyway, I think she makes a fairly compelling case. I certainly am no expert on the subject, but I think she makes a fairly compelling case that this was something went awry with government experiments. The fact that they were releasing ticks purposefully in fields on bird flight paths, I think explains way better than global warming, the spread of ticks and Lyme disease up and down the Atlantic coast. So anyway,
0: interesting stuff.
16: Yeah. Get possum.
0: I will. Possums. I'm reading in chat, chiggers, and wolf spiders, ants, various beetles. So, yeah, I'm going to get all those things and possums and just let them loose. Fire everything I got.
16: Yep.
0: All right, man. Thank you very much. Have a good one.
16: Yep.
2: Right. Somebody else in the chat says chickens actually are good at controlling ticks. So just let your chickens. You need free-roaming chickens.
0: I do need free-range chickens. Okay. All right.
2: You could get this possum. He comes with its own robot.
0: Oh, cool. Yeah, I see that. Traveling auto bot.
2: He'll cruise around your yard eating ticks and also vacuuming.
0: No, it's very handy dandy. Two birds, one stone. Okay, what's your last story here before we get out of here?
2: All right, so this is a story about a story, but I think it's well worth it's reading here.
0: Okay, this is... watch as Steakum takes out Neil deGrasse Tyson at the knees in epic tweet storm. Yes, the frozen sliced beef company. Yes, that one. Seriously. Okay, so
2: apparently the social media, whoever runs social media account for Steakums has had it out for Neil deGrasse Tyson for a while. So this is a breakdown.
14: That's some good news on that front.
2: Their interaction.
0: I didn't know the Steakum had a beef with Neil deGrasse Tyson, but
2: Steakums has beef.
0: So it goes on to say, say you are an esteemed physicist. Okay, scratch that. Say you are a celebrity physicist beloved by the woke left for your partisan takes on scientific subject that, while exposing the shallowness of your intellect, still brings you much acclaim and notoriety among the media, Hollywood, and other vacant gatekeepers of our culture. Now, let's say you are humiliated by a company that sells moderately priced frozen sliced beef. It all started a couple days ago when Tyson issued one of his typically insipid tweets intended to remind himself how very smart he is and how very stupid we are. Neil deGrasse Tyson, I'll put this up on screen so we all can take a look. Neil deGrasse Tyson, he goes ahead and tweets this out. The good thing about science is that it's true whether or not you believe in it.
14: That's right.
0: And then he did what any emotionally insecure 62-year-old adult would do, sit back and anxiously wait for the likes to pour in. It was kind of a mixed bag at first. In fact, he felt he needed to add support for his contention, so he turned to a source he felt was impeachable and could not be credibly questioned himself. Did he retweet himself? Oh, he replied to himself.
4: Replied to himself with a reference to an article that he wrote. So his backup for proof was himself.
0: So he tweeted, "If you have the urge to argue with my previous tweet, before you do so, please spend the next 4 minutes reading this post."
14: Exactly.
0: Seriously, he linked to something he wrote to support something he wrote. Both are wrong, by the way, which we'll get to in a bit. Before we move on, this says pretty much everything you need to know about the smug Tyson and his desperately insecure acolytes. So what am I missing here? So inspired by your earlier tweet, science is true whether you believe it or not, weekly image and link to swag. So he's like promoting himself with masks and all that kind of stuff. So he's like, he's like trying to sell stuff. Okay. Where does it get to the steakums?
4: Well, I can pick it up.
0: Yeah,
4: here.
0: Pick it up here, please.
4: All right. So he links to his own, post. So then the Steakums, or just Steakum, I always call them Steakums, but Steakum, social media account just replies, "Log off, bro." And Tyson didn't respond to that, but then they basically reply to his tweet saying, "The irony of his tweet is that by framing science itself as true, he's influencing people to be just be more skeptical of it in a time of unprecedented misinformation. Science is an ever-refining process to find truth, not a dogma. No matter his intent, this message isn't helpful." And then, of course, people jumped all over that. And somebody said, "Well, you must have changed your social media persona." So this is still the Steakum guy. And he says, "No, science itself isn't true. It's a constantly refining process used to uncover truths based in material reality, and that process is still full of mistakes. Neil just posts ridiculous sound bites like this for clout, and he has no respect for epistemology, which is the study of knowledge." Now, there was also they don't know if it's a typo or if it was a deliberate one, but they said, when he said this process of science is full of mistakes, they spelled it mistakes, STEAK.
0: Yeah. Yeah.
4: It's a steak company.
0: So. Yes.
4: And then somebody jumped on him and said, "Well, yeah, but your stuff is, you know, a whole bunch of disgusting, you know, fake food, whatever." And they said, "Like your process for creating a meat product. Real meat only has one ingredient, meat."
0: Yeah.
4: And so Steakum just replies with ingredients, beef. Let's see, how did this end?
0: Are they going to cancel Steakums over this?
4: Probably, yeah. Obligatory thread to remind people we're brand selling products, Steakum.com. Check it out.
0: Yeah.
4: So everything we do is based in self-interest to grow our business. And that's replying to that's egging on DeGrasse Tyson's thing where he was like, "Buy one of my crappy masks."
0: Yeah.
4: So, but apparently they've been after him for a while because there's another tweet from almost 3 years ago when he says, 13 letters of 11 plus 2 when rearranged also spells 12 plus 1. Steakums replied, "Who cares?"
17: So, yeah.
4: Somebody at Steakums has it out for him.
0: I it looks like they have a bit of a beef going.
18: Yeah, he needs to go to jail.
19: How could you have done this?
4: And the thing is, people are trying to, you know, they're treating it as if a standard brand ambassador, because we've seen this time and time again where a brand ambassador gets in some sort of political beef. There's rarely any substance to it, but whoever is writing this clearly knows their shit and is well-spoken and well-read and can explain themselves and basically are winning the argument, which is why we're not seeing DeGrasse Tyson jump in there anymore. To the point where at one point, I guess Steakum was trending on Twitter.
0: Hell yeah. When was the last time you had Steakums?
4: I haven't. So we had that discussion tonight. We haven't had Steakums in a long time.
0: Yeah.
4: Write it down. Put it on the shopping list.
0: You know what? I think I'm going to do it. Yeah. I think I'm going to do it. think I'm going to have steakums. Let's get out of here. I got to go to bed.
4: I got to go to bed until I can have steakums.
0: I got to go to bed so I can wake up and make my morning steakums.
4: The shampoo.
0: With shampoo.
4: Excuse me. Go out. Get your chickens. Get some. You can have steakum and eggs.
0: Oh, sorry, people. I do have a drawbridge of donations coming. I want to thank everyone for donating and participating and helping out the show. I'll do a big, long thank you. Maybe Saturday, maybe. See, we'll see if Sam Tripoli comes here. We're probably going to squeeze in a donation segment. Yeah, sure, why not? Come on, we got to do it.
4: Woo!
0: Oh, boy. Yeah, be sure to check out Cretchid on the Abs in a Six-Pack podcast. It's out there. You can hear him in all his majesty. And what else? What else are we promoting? Oh, check out the OBDM Teespring store. We got a few more shirts up there. We got the Lizard Queen. We got Bigfoot Penis Guy. We got Mr. Mustache. So just look for the links in the description of this podcast and video if you want to buy a t-shirt or a tote bag or a sweatshirt. A lot of cool designs out there designed by Paul for the most part.
4: Or some water filters.
0: Water filters too, yeah. If you wanted to donate cryptocurrency, we're accepting that too. You can just look in the description. We'll take Bitcoin, Ether, Stellar Lumens, and Dogecoin. You know, we still take Dogecoin. So those addresses are in the description of the podcast and the video. So why not? Thank you. Dogecoin's on the move.
4: There's a lot of cryptocurrencies out there.
0: Tons. There's like too many.
4: Woo! They should get rid of three.
0: That'd be the appropriate thing to do. Just pare it down a little bit. You'd imagine some would just start to fall off, but no, they're just piling on more and more. Some are pretty interesting. It does appear like half of them are just derivative coins or tokens of Ethereum or something like that.
4: Yeah.
0: Like they're all.
4: What's that new one that's like you can attach like fleeting value to physical or to digital items or something like that?
0: I don't even know.
4: Shit!
0: We'll be back on Saturday, everyone. Saturday.
4: Some fresh steakums.
0: With steakums and Cheez-Its and Hot Pockets.
4: I'm going to go to the doctor after this.
0: All right. Well, hey, thank you, everyone. And thank you, Crasher. We'll talk to everyone next time. Shabla goo.
4: Keep watching the skis, people.
14: Come on, man.
17: Where's the bullets for this gun,
19: shit,
17: man?
19: Holy Jesus, good, God damn. Good luck.
20: That's a problem, yeah, that's great, isn't
21: it? You'll be dead now. Damn it.
22: Give him the love.
23: I'm on a whole other level. Always been.
24: It's filthy.
25: He got a one-inch pecker.
26: I have to do it.
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28: He was banging cocktail waitresses two at a time.
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35: And now, Deep Thoughts by Jack Handy.
36: If you're robbing a bank and your pants suddenly fall down, I think it's okay to laugh and to let the hostages laugh too. Because come on, life is funny.
35: And now, Deep Thoughts by Jack Handy.
36: One thing kids like is to be tricked. For instance, I was going to take my little nephew to Disneyland, but instead I drove him to an old burned-out warehouse. Oh no, I said, Disneyland burned down. He cried and cried, but I think that deep down he thought it was a pretty good joke. I started to drive over to the real Disneyland, but it was getting pretty late.
35: And now, Deep Thoughts by Jack Handy.
36: Contrary to what most people say, the most dangerous animal in the world is not the lion or the tiger, or even the elephant. It's a shark riding on an elephant's back. just trampling and eating everything they see.
35: And now, Deep Thoughts by Jack Handy.
36: I can't stand cheap people. It makes me real mad when someone says something like, "Hey, when are you going to pay me that $100 you owe me?" Or, "Do you have that $50 you borrowed? Man, quit being so cheap."
1: Hey, is this fucking... What are we doing over here?
3: I have something to say.
1: Oh.
5: Well, that's not very interesting.
6: Noah Beamer.
7: Hello, testing. Check 1, 2, 3, 4.
8: Caleb Stevenson. Because this virus essentially was invented.
9: Abs and a six pack.
10: Yeah, maybe Michelle Obama like might be a man. I don't know.
7: I'm smoking weed, drinking vodka. Would a bad set of boobs on a nice girl be fine, or would a bad set of butt on a nice girl be fine?
12: I will flat out shoot you in the fucking face.

0: Sam's in a six pack. Coming back at you with a different kind of an episode today. It's a bunch of spooky stories from old episodes and some new spooky stories that are premiering here for the first time ever. And, wow. But we're live right now.
1: This is a new live son of a bitch.
0: And Noah's here. What's up, Noah?
2: I'm here.
0: Howdy. And back. Oh, sorry. Oh, huh? I didn't mean to step on you.
3: Boy, that escalated quickly.
0: Okay, well, and hey, Caleb's back for
4: hi,
0: which is historic for the first time in 60 episodes, I believe, or so. The three of us are back together again, and I think you can expect more of that in the future for sure. Is that fair to say?
4: Yeah, I'll show for up sure every now and again. When I could fit it into my busy schedule.
0: Yeah. Well, you're still over there in North Carolina.
1: The great state of North Carolina.
0: Yep.
4: Do the boats one, if you got that queued up.
1: This could only happen in North Carolina.
0: Oh, the boats one?
4: Yeah.
0: Okay.
1: And I just wish I had time. I'd get on one of those boats.
0: Same. Did you like that?
4: Yeah.
0: It looks like you're having a good time.
1: It looks like you're having a good time.
0: So, anyway, yeah, I think we're going to do an episode about frogs at some point soon. Is that right?
2: Sounds good to me.
4: Yeah. I like frogs.
2: Frogs are cool.
0: Hell yeah.
4: They're jumping around, stick out their tongue. The tongue goes pretty far. They eat flies and other bugs.
2: Yeah. All sorts of different colors and shapes and sizes.
4: Yeah, we got big frogs. Mike Tyson,
0: we got medium-sized frogs.
2: There's big frogs. There's little frogs.
4: There's gay frogs.
2: There's toads.
0: It's true.
2: That aren't. It's like a
4: toad's
2: minority.
4: Toad's actually a different animal. It's, technically,
2: that's yeah, not be gay here.
0: You could say the same thing about turtles and tortoises, but like who's counting? You know, I mean, come on.
4: Well, there's actually a lot of people who keep track of that shit. There's people whose whole jobs is keeping track of that stuff.
2: Guess what? Those people are nerds.
4: Yeah, they're turtle nerds.
2: I'm not saying I'm not one of them, but
5: why you keep trying to read that word? You a fag?
0: So this episode is
1: nothing because you never been fucked in the ass.
0: You want that one, huh?
2: Yes, sir.
6: You don't know shit because you never been fucked in the ass.
0: There you go. Whew. Anyway.
1: I have something to say.
0: So, we're doing this is a compilation episode of old stories, spooky, supernatural, weird, unexplainable stories from the past episodes and some new stories that we recorded just for this episode. And you're going to hear all about them. We got a bunch of people. Spooky stories lined up for you, and I'm not going to be able to remember them all, but I know we got Dean Reiner, we got Lavish just told us one, we got Will Magos, we got Darren O'Neill, Booberry, Robin Duff, man, all kinds of, Fletcher.
2: Celebrities.
0: Probably one of the creepiest ones was Fletcher's story, so stay tuned for that one. And yeah, man, I hope y'all enjoy the episode.

0: Ooh.
1: In my opinion, I think that we're in a whole stack. Like, imagine a stack of books laying on their sides, that the level, the dimension that we live in is just one of those books. That there are levels and levels and levels beneath and levels above the dimension that we live here in the third dimension, where things have space and volume. And then, of course, we create the idea of time, and then, time dictates life and death and all these kind of things. But I think that a lot of these, dude, I mean, I've had, okay, here's a quick little anecdote. When I was about 20 years old, I was really high on LSD one night. Really, really high. And I had gone through one of the most insane nights of my life. I'd watched crazy violence happen. I was a victim of crazy violence. I watched a friend of mine lose his mind and almost kill someone in McDonald's, and then got like slammed to the ground butt naked by cops with a wool blanket.
0: What
1: And then
0: the?
1: I, yeah, it was nuts, dude. And then I ran, and all of us went someplace that we thought we were safe, and we went to this like kind of like this squat house, and all these gnarly just rat people punks were just climbing in and out of the windows, and this guy punched me in the face because he thought I was poisoning him. And I was frying balls on this Blue Felix LSD. And then he told me after he punched me in the face that he wanted to fuck me and that he was sorry. And I just ended up running, and I ended up finding the people that I got the doses from. And I was like, "You guys, man, what the fuck is with that acid?" And the whole night, the whole crew and the whole area that I was around and the people I was tripping with were all just out of their mind, like nothing I had ever seen before. And of course, I was tripping. And then by the end of the night, as I'm watching, we're sitting on the stoop of this community center in the town that I lived in, and we're right on the bank of this river. The community center is right on the edge of this river. And this is back in Spokane. And all my friends at this time were just homeless gutter punks, and they were drug dealers, and they were addicts, and they were drunks. And it's like 4 or 5 in the morning, the sun's coming up, and they're all sitting around the stoop of this community center, shooting cocaine in their arms and drinking beer. And I didn't want to watch that on acid again. So I walked
0: Understandable.
1: into the I walked into the field and decided to smoke a little weed and next to the river. And I'm still tripping a little bit, but not that much. And I set my pipe down on the grass, and the grass is cool and damp with the morning mist coming up, and I'm just laying there tripping. And then I reach my hand over to get the pipe to take another rip, and the grass is warm, and it's not cool, it's warm and it's sticky. And then I kind of turn my head, and I look to where I'm trying to see where my hand is reaching because my eyes were closed. Now I opened up my eyes, and I looked at my hand, and my hand was inside the body of a horse, inside a body of a dead horse, like a rotten horse. And I looked over
0: What
1: around
0: the?
1: me, and I was on a pile of dead horses. And my arm was, I was elbow deep in a dead horse. And then I snapped my head again, and I was on the grass, and it was cold and it was wet. And I was like, "What the fuck just happened?" So
0: Did
1: that
0: you
1: was
0: still have
1: heavy.
0: any like blood or anything residue left on your arm or your hand?
1: No, man. No, it was just warm inside of a rotten horse carcass. Okay, so that was disgusting and weird. About a year
0: That
1: later,
0: sounds like you
1: I was.
0: slipped into it all in like a different plane of reality or another dimension or something.
1: Well, check this, dude. About a year later, I was hanging out with this chick. We were dating. Her dad was an architect, and she invited me over to her house. And I slipped into his study, his office. I was looking at all of his books because I was an artist and she's an artist, and I was seeing what kind of stuff architects look at. And he had this book called Spokane Corona, and it was a book about the founding, like when Spokane was first established, and there were still Spokane Indians. And I looked, and there was a story about the exact location I was sitting at the night that I was tripping out and had my arm inside of a dead horse. That exact location, exactly, was a site where there was a massive horse slaughter after they had pushed all the Spokane Indian tribe away from the riverbanks, and they were establishing their first trading houses in order to intimidate all the natives. There was a creek that juxtaposed against this river.

0: even when you're mildly tripping, it can help facilitate that type of a unexplainable event to happen. Because that's for sure that type of stuff has happened to me where it's like, would that have happened if I wasn't tripping? I don't know.
1: Well, I mean, I don't know, man. I mean, so right around this same area, about, maybe 2 or 3 years later, I had a different experience that was the same level of heaviness. And I wasn't high at all, man. Not at all. Not tripping at all. And I was with friends. I was with this Jack Mormon chick, you know, the kind of Mormons that like to kiss boys and smoke weed and that kind of stuff. She was rad.
0: I don't think I've ever met a Mormon.
1: You never met a Jack Mormon?
0: I don't think I've met a Mormon, period. I've usually locked the door when I see their bikes come into my house.
1: Oh, man. The Mormons are great, but the Jack Mormons are better because those girls are hot. And they're kind of shut in, so they don't really know much, but they're super curious, and they like to kiss boys and fucking show their ass and get high. But you know, they don't want to go all the way. But they're fun. We used to go skinny dipping, me and this girl, and we hooked up with her friend, this guy named Stu, who was on mushrooms when we picked him up, and we went to this area right above the creek I mentioned earlier called Hangman Creek. Well, there's this sheer cliff that goes above that called they called it Rim Rock. And we'd go up there and smoke weed. Rimrock also happens to be an area where there's been dozens of murders and numerous rapes. It's a very dark, very desolate area of the Spokane Outer County Ridge. And it's above this point where two rivers meet. And we were sitting up there and we were just about to smoke a bowl. Just about. Like we had just packed the nug and we were about to smoke this little weed with Stu and this girl that I won't name her name. And then we started hearing this crazy scream get louder and louder. And it was a scream and it was above us. It wasn't at us or below us. We were probably about 100 feet up from the river. And true, Spokane is located very close to a place called Fairchild Air Force Base. And they do run jets all over the skyways up there. But this wasn't a jet. It was something different. It was a scream. And it was coming at us and gaining in velocity and gaining
0: coming from the sky. The sound was
1: coming from the direction the river was flowing. So I guess at that point it would have been south.
0: Oh, okay.
1: It was coming from the south to the north, and it was just this crazy scream. And for some reason, all I could think of is, dude, I was probably maybe, I don't know, man, maybe 20, 21 years old. And I never thought of a banshee before. I thought I knew what a banshee was, but I never thought of a banshee. It wasn't something I thought about or considered. What does a banshee sound like? But when I heard this sound, the only thing I could think of was banshee just flying over us and then just going past. And we just got icy cold. We all heard it. We all froze. And then we all just said, fuck this. And we ran back to her shitty car and drove down the dark road to get out of there. We didn't say a word. We were just like, oh my God, what the fuck was that? And it's just weird. So there's been weird. And you know, none of us, we were fixing to get high, but we weren't high. So yeah. I think
0: it almost like, well, your friend was on mushrooms, so maybe he was the vector for that experience to interact with all of you. But yet, every time there's been some like unexplainable or creepy or supernatural type thing that happens with every time it's happened where everybody knows it happened that I'm around, usually it's like there's a solid hour afterwards where nobody says a word. And maybe somebody will try to talk about something that nobody addresses it. And sometimes there's been things where nobody's talked about it to this day, even though we all know what happened. Cause it's like something weird happened, you know, it's like, whoa.
1: Yeah. I mean, so have you ever had an experience like that? Have you ever had any just like weird, just heavy thing that was just like unexplainable and out of this world?
0: I've told the story before about this giant glow-in-the-dark caterpillar that was so bright in the woods that we thought it was somebody's phone, and walking through this trail, and we got over and we saw like lights in the sky, like way up there, like UFO bright lights that didn't look like spacecraft necessarily as much as like, I don't know what they were, but they were super bright, vivid.

0: we all saw them, and they were, the water was crystal clear. We're on this little peninsula out on a lake. The water was crystal clear. It was a place called Devil's Point. And you could see the reflection of the lights that were in the sky and the crystal clear water down there. And that's one we all talked about. But then there was like this crazy, could have been a cryptid, I don't know, but it was like this. My friend ended up going up where there was like six of us there, and one of my friends ended up staying up in the car, and we finally went up there to check on him, and he was having a bad time just sitting in the car. And I got up there to check on him before anybody else did, and I sat in there with him, and he thought he was being possessed or like taken over by aliens. He was going on about how like aliens were taking over his body. And right when he started talking about that, in the windshield, like I rolled up my window immediately because I was on the passenger side, and he shut his door right in the windshield. Right when he started talking about that, was this kind of like about as big as my hand, with like this moth looking thing with huge eyes and like gray wings, but it had this like huge long scorpion tail that came back down from under its body and curved up. And it was just hovering, flying with like black eyes, just hovering in front of the car.
1: Just a little machine.
0: Just flapping there. And we were all on penis heavy mushrooms, allegedly. So, I mean, you know, it's hard to tell like what was real and what wasn't. And when you're seeing lights in the sky and this, all this stuff. But this thing was, I've never had vibes that bad as when I was looking at this thing and it was looking at us just in front of the car. And I think we just stared at it and stared at it and didn't say a word to each other until it finally went away. And it was like the most relieving feeling ever.
2: Wow.
0: I don't know what it was, but that's the closest I've probably could come to having any kind of interaction with something. And for all I know, it probably was just a real bug. It was just crazy looking. But
1: it could be, man. I mean, you know, but at the same time, I mean, it could be a machine. It could be fucking anything. I think that this realm that we're in is so thin, and at certain periods of the year and in certain points in our daily lives, we are closer or farther away from the boundary of the veil of what our world is and what we can actually perceive. I mean, my lady teases me all the time because she's like, you're going to invite that dog man into your life. And I think I already have. I think I'm not terrified of a dog man. I don't want to see one. And if I do, I hope it's not in the woods because I love being in the woods. And I think that's one of the most consistent things about a lot of these encounters is people have with these creatures is that they usually see them in some sort of a rural or forested environment, and it changes their relationship with the land forever, like traumatically forever. And I don't want to live with that. So, but at the same time, I feel like when we were camping, you know, when we first touched down in our camp spot, we recognized that it was a very special place. It was something very dark and ominous about it, but it wasn't like, oh, scary. It was just like, wow, this is a powerfully vibrating place. There's something going on here. So let's make an offering, you know? So we built a little altar when we were camping at this place in Gifford Pinchot. We built a little altar. We made some offerings. We sacrificed some of our children. I'm just kidding. We sacrificed.
0: You got me with that.
1: We sacrificed a little bit of wine, a little bit of beer. We sacrificed a little bit of food. We put a little tobacco offering. We burnt some sage. We burnt some Palo Santo. We invited whatever was there in, but also in the boundary that, you know, we are welcoming and opening, but we are setting our own boundary here, and we're here. We're not leaving, and we hope that we can live amicably while we're here together. And that might be. The reason why this thing pushed into my mind. I don't know why it was that I heard the howl. You know, my lady, Christy, she didn't hear it. She was asleep, but I heard it. And I saw the image in my mind. She didn't. And she never got the creeps until we went to the little lake close by called Goose Lake the next day. And that place was super heavy duty.
3: And if you woke up, you can come anyway, so it's fine. I had a series of different kind of dream tells after I had a really good buddy die in 2013. And for the last year of his life, he was like paralyzed from the waist down. So he had fallen from a fourth story window. And So I'd start, I was like, saw him in my dreams a lot when he first, like the first year he died. And at first, it was like, holy shit, you know, I knew you weren't dead. I knew you were, you know, I knew it was all conspiracy and everyone was lying to me and this shit. And I'd always like try to catch up with him and ask him like, yo, what the fuck's been going on? And like every time I would like acknowledge it, he'd like, you know, smile at me, but like somehow disappear. He'd like walk around a corner and be gone or like, you know, and then the dream would fade. And like every time I'd lose it. So I kind of learned over time when I'd see him, I still in dreams. Like if I had a dream tonight and he was in it, my initial gut reaction would still, I guarantee, be fuck, I knew you weren't dead, you know? And like, I would like, that would be my first reaction, but I've learned to like have that reaction and then like let it sit and not say anything and not acknowledge it. Cause if I can just shut the fuck up and not acknowledge that anything weird's going on, then at least like I can let him hang around, you know, I can like stand there with him basically. But even if like I get an excited look in my eye, he'll be like, and like start, like he'll have to go. Or like some, what became a tell between like just trying to talk to him versus like realizing it was a dream would be like, you know, the last year of his life, he's wheelchair bound. And so he'd be like in a wheelchair or in a chair. And then he would like stand up and like walk toward you. And then you'd be like, oh yeah, shit, this is definitely a dream. But you wouldn't want to like say anything about it. You'd be like, oh shit, you know, internally, it's just like, cheese it, man. Keep it cool. It's a dream. Don't let anybody know you know.
0: That's interesting. So, like, if you...
3: If people know I know, then, like, they call the fucking...
0: The dream police?
3: They call the alert. The dream
0: police. Inside of my head. Isn't that a song? It's got to be.
3: Yeah, dream police.
2: Buzzing feeling, which is very familiar. And that takes a little more time to explain. But I started feeling a familiar buzzing. And next thing I know... The patriarch of the farm that my parents live on, he had died a couple of years, but he was fucking standing right behind me, and I know that it was him. It wasn't you know anybody I would have thought of in years. And next day, talking to mom, she's like, "Hey, by the way, have you seen the ghost of the I forget his name. Let's call him John, Farmer John." She asked me about my fucking dream.
4: Whoa,
0: Jesus.
2: Second time I ran into her, I had done a loadout in Washington somewhere. It was an arena, and I was sleeping for like an hour, if that, before we had to get on the bus to go to the next city. And I woke up halfway through, couldn't move, and there's this chick on me, again, same woman, riding the fuck out of me. I can barely... I don't think I could move my eyes. No, I can move my eyes, but I couldn't tilt my head or move my arms or anything. I had another dream where a fucking CIA dude was in my bed. He was like, "You're talking too much." And it almost felt like a fucking seizure. We got a seizure. Chatty
0: Cathy over here.
2: Yeah. But dude, it was...
4: They're invading your dreams.
2: It was fucked up because... Whatever sensation I was feeling in the dream was almost akin to like, it felt like I was having a seizure because in the dream it was so traumatic that my eyes had rolled back over and I was looking inside of my own head. And then we ended up having a fire alarm, that same morning. Cause it went off like 5:30, 6 o'clock in the morning, probably half an hour before this dream. I did encounter a nice version of the black-haired lady last year in 2020. That was kind of a pleasant experience. She was really cool.
0: Now, is this the nice black-haired lady? Is she a black, completely black silhouette, like shadow, or does she? Can you see? No,
2: she's kind of like a hot alternative girl, but without the tattoos.
4: Nice.
2: Although when I met her, when she was nice. She had the tattoos and everything.
4: Oh, so maybe it's just like when she's on her period or something, she shows up and that's when she's mean.
2: Jesus.
0: That buzzing feeling that you're talking about, I've had that maybe just a couple times, and it's usually when I've been awake for more than 2 days.
2: Yeah, that definitely thins stuff.
0: And it's literally thins like your bills. Entire body is vibrating, like an energetic.
5: I have never had that happen. Describe that a little bit more. I don't really understand what you mean. Buzzing.
0: I mean, like if we're talking about the same buzzing feeling, for me, it's like I ended up pulling an all-nighter after I was already awake the night before, and I chugged a Red Bull and went into work when I was working at Publix. Had to be there at 5 in the morning, and like 2 hours into my shift, everybody's voices sounded like how do you describe it? Like everybody who, all the voices I heard talk of people talking around me sounded like crinkling aluminum, like, and my entire
2: like
0: body
2: a bad
0: felt
2: connection
0: or like coming through like a tin can or something, but it, very aluminum metallic, very metallic. And my entire body was just like, rapidly, like, even though I wasn't actually vibrating, I had the sensation of throughout my entire body, just like super vibrating. Like, I wasn't shaky or anything, it was just this constant vibration and metallic, and everything sounded metallic. Super weird. That's happened a couple times. It always comes with sleep deprivation.
2: Yeah, and I learned probably first or second year in doing theater, someone gave me the advice of, well, if you stay up for 3 days straight and then take a bunch of caffeine pills, you can trip your ass off.
0: Yeah, no shit.
5: Yeah, I don't think that's called tripping.
2: Yeah, well, I didn't do it. I just
5: seizure.
2: I just did the 3 days. But
0: you will hallucinate after more than 2 or 3 days. That's a guarantee. That's a Chris Arnold guarantee right there.
2: Now, the what I was talking about the buzzing, it's more akin to like you got when your ears ring, right? But that's something I feel like you would more often than not hear. This is the same sort of like frequency, but no, I shouldn't say same. It's a little more high pitch. It feels like it's coming from the inside of your brain, and then it travels down through your like fingertips and like calves sometimes. I've had a lot of weird moments when something like that has happened. Sometimes something kind of synchronistic will happen, like at a bar with a coworker. I go for a smoke. I come back. Coworker is talking to a random stranger at the bar whose name is also Marty. Like little weird shit like that. Mm-hmm. I've had it where it's made me feel like I'm about to die almost. There was one 2018 that was so hard that it about knocked me down in the kitchen at 3:30 in the morning. And I saw this fucking huge black shadow thing fly by the dining room door. And I went, laid down, and for the rest of the night, felt like I was sinking into the bed and floating up out of it at the same time. Had this real irony taste in my mouth. Woke up the next day, I was like, fuck, that kind of felt like I was dying. And later on, I get a text message from letting me know that a friend of ours had passed away. They said suicide, but I think it was a drug overdose. That's just my 2 cents on it. Mm-hmm.
5: But that one was a little more intense. Then. That's almost like you had a connection to that event that was going on. I've felt that before. Like you have like a personal connection to something going on with somebody else that you're close to. I've never had it that intense, but yeah, I've definitely felt that kind of thing before.
0: Yeah.
2: It was gnarly. I did a little ritual at Dealey Plaza a couple of years ago under a full moon. I went and did some motherfucking magic where John Kennedy got shot.
0: I was just asking on the Hog Story post stream. I was asking Fletcher if he thinks that Dallas has like a dark energy over it because of that whole ritual killing of the president.
2: Oh yeah, I think so.
5: Why would it be the whole city? Why wouldn't it just be where he got shot?
0: Well, I don't know.
5: Street.
0: I'm not an expert.
5: Like,
0: Jesus.
5: Cities. There's like, man, there's like 5 million people in Dallas or something. That's a huge place.
0: Yeah, but I according mean, to Fletcher, they're all fucking square, retards.
2: Every square inch of Vegas makes my skin crawl. So,
5: well, that's probably just all the herpes.
2: Yeah. That's not cocaine.
5: That's herpes dandruff in a pile. God.
2: Lordy.
0: So you did a ritual in Dealey Plaza?
2: Yeah, I don't remember why. Which is probably for good measure. It might mean that it worked. That it worked. I can go dig it out. I got it in a book. Which one I did.
0: You know me, even tarot cards creep me out, so
5: I was gonna do the Three Kings, sorry not to interrupt you, but I was gonna do the Three Kings ritual. I had everything set up except for I only had two mirrors, and you gotta have three mirrors. And then I was like, I'm not gonna do this, I don't wanna go buy a mirror. But I had everything else ready. Even some mushrooms ready, allegedly. And I was like, I'm going to do all this. I'm going to wait till, I think it's like you got to do it at 3:33 in the morning or something like that.
2: Yeah, that makes sense.
5: Yeah, and it's like you do this, you're supposed to see.
0: Ding, ding, ding, ding, ding, ding, 3:33, what?
5: Oh, and then you see the three kings and two of them are lying to you and one of them's telling you the truth. So you see three different people in the mirrors and then like you ask them a question. And they respond. I don't think they actually are supposed to vocally respond. I think they respond by like, I think you only ask them yes or no questions and they like shake their heads or nod their heads or something. And then two of them are lying and one of them's telling the truth and you're supposed to figure out which one of them it is. And it's like,
2: Jesus.
5: Yeah, it was super cool when I was looking it up. And then I read some more stuff about it and it turned out it was usually meth heads that were the ones that were doing this. And I was like, I don't know if I want to do a ritual at 3:33 in the morning that a bunch of meth heads are saying is cool. Maybe I'll just skip this one.
0: Meth heads just goes back to the sleep meditation. Deprivation thing. I really do. I think that puts you in a different dimension for sure.
5: Mm-hmm.
6: I've never really had a proper cryptid encounter, but my brain did trick me into thinking I'd had one.
0: Ooh, let's hear.
6: I spent a summer in Yosemite working seasonally. I did live in a house, but for about 2 weeks, I had to get evac'd to another part of the park for a wildfire with all of our animals. I was a trail guide, so I did horseback rides there. And in the valley where I got evac'd to, I was sleeping in a tent cabin, which is, it's a tent that has a door instead of a zipper flap. That's what it is. And a little part of me was freaked out because I was like, man, anybody could get in here. So later during one of the nights, I just had this dream that I was being chased through the campsite by this wretched, hairless, like meaty rabbit monster creature. He was like a carnivorous rabbit with no skin. I hated it.
0: Oh, God.
6: He was like chasing me through the campsite. And then I woke up. And it was sitting on my chest, and I couldn't move. I had fucking sleep paralysis of a fake cryptid that my brain invented.
0: Oh, so you had a false awakening, or you were literally awake, and it was still...
6: No, I was awake. I was awake, and I could see it, and I could breathe, but I couldn't move.
0: Was it doing anything to you?
6: It was just looking at me. And
0: was it moving?
6: Slathering. It was drooling.
0: Oh, God. Yeah, I've had sleep paralysis like twice and no encounters, but you hear that's where the UFO abduction stories usually happen or when,
6: yeah,
0: like speaking of like tall creatures with red eyes, like usually like you hear stories of like a lot of people that like believe in demons. Usually those demon encounters come during sleep paralysis. I've had sleep paralysis is horrifying enough without an entity, but I mean, going back to interdimensional shit, I do think like, I mean, even dreams, some of that might be real. But I don't know. That's just my two cents on it. But that's crazy, though.
6: Sleep. Yeah.
0: How long did it last before you, like, it went away or you were able to, like, fully wake up?
6: Oh, I have no idea. I couldn't even tell you. It could have been 30 seconds or it could have been, like, 2 minutes. But it just disappeared, and I sat up, and I went, oh, my God! That's why so many people thought they were possessed when it was the medieval times.
0: Yeah.
6: That's ridiculous. I'm like, how could my brain do that to me?
0: I don't know. I'm open to that, like the dream world and interdimensional stuff all being connected.
6: Mm-hmm.
0: But I don't know how, because like at a certain point, you're like, what is real? You know, like, is what a schizophrenic experience is that's like real to them, right?
6: If I start thinking about those concepts for too long, I start to freak out. So I have to keep it a little bit simple. Everyone's like, oh, your mind is infinite. Anything is possible. I'm like, shut up. No. Let's keep it grounded, everyone. I'm a simple creature.
7: You're talking like a song from The Lion King. Stop that. It makes no sense.
0: Yeah.
6: Oh, my God. I am Hank Hill. We're very similar.
0: Yeah.
7: Oh, God. I'm talking to myself. That's a side effect of the marijuana poisoning.
8: Like, dude, come on, man. You gotta respect the journey, dude. Like, come on. Like, I get it. Don't get me wrong. DMT is amazing. But...
0: You've tried?
8: It's not for everybody. Oh, hell yeah. A couple times.
0: Yeah, same here. Yeah. I don't recommend it to anybody.
8: No. But I'm not going to recommend it. But you know what I mean? You got to eat this. A lot of people just not built for that shit. You know what I mean?
0: Like, yeah. Same I don't with, like, even know acid if I am, shit, I'll be honest. You know
8: I, I handled it pretty well, I think. You know, I lived a different life. It was awesome.
0: It just made me question a lot of Mike. I don't know. That's a whole nother topic if you want to get into that.
8: Send it. The question, what made you question reality, your existence, everything?
0: I don't know, man. I think you can access demons in that plane.
8: Oh, hell yeah, dude. Yeah. Oh, hell yeah. Just, like, people talk about, like, DMT sending you to a place of positivity and showing you the light. It's like, all right, well, there's two sides to every coin. You know what I mean? If you can let in light, you can open the door and darkness can get inside as well. You know what I mean?
0: Like, exactly.
8: That's a fucking fact.
0: That's all I
8: have
0: to say about it. It can get dicey in there. It can get dicey in there, and if you're not ready for it, it can go real bad.
8: 100%. You're definitely in communication with something, dude. And like you said, it's hard to describe. You know what I mean? It's like hard to explain that experience because it's different for everybody.
0: Like, but is it different for everybody? Because everybody seems to see the goat creature, the Baphomet,
8: doing the little hand. I was about to say, yeah, it's like different for everybody, but there's always that same similar. Ah, dude. Ooh, you got me thinking now, dude. Now I'm trying to, like, this has been a while, dude. Like, I think I was like 19 when I did it, so it was like 8 years ago. Now I'm sitting here.
0: Whoa, that's a long time ago, man, because, like, I hadn't even heard of it 8 years ago.
8: Oh, yeah, bro. Oh, yeah, bro. Shit was,
0: yeah, I don't think it's necessarily good or bad. I think there's good or bad entities you can communicate with, but I do think that that plane is as real, or if not even more real than the existence we live in currently.
8: I'm listening to it, and the first thing that pops into my head, like, was what's it called? Was it sleep night? Not night terrors. Sleep paralysis.
0: Yes, I've had that happen to me once or twice. Yeah. That shit's
8: crazy. Bro, that shit's gnarly. I was going through a real, like, rough time in my life, and that shit happened, like, 4 times in a row. Like, night after night, it just kept happening.
0: What you're talking about, to clarify, is when you're awake, but your body's still asleep, so you can't move.
8: Can't move, like, the one that stands out to me
0: so
8: the
0: bad
8: most,
0: when that happened.
8: That shit... It's literally like you're laying in bed and it feels like somebody's either sitting on your chest. Like, for me, it felt like somebody was sitting on my chest and was, like, holding my hand. And it's like,
0: so
8: I don't know if my eyes were open or not, but, like, I remember looking at the door to my bedroom and, like, everything was just, like, dark as shit. But then there was this figure that was darker than the darkness, like 8 feet tall, the red eyes, and it looked like a shadow monster. Bro, that shit, like, when I tell you it happened night after night after, kept happening, bro. That shit was terrifying.
0: And it had red eyes and everything? Because I've never...
8: Bro, Yeah, fuck. Red eyes. Like when I say like a shadow monster, bro. Like something that like imagine Bigfoot shadow, right? And the shadow stands up, make it evil, and then give it red eyes and like claws, like standing in my doorway. We talked
0: about shadow people for a while, dude. But dude, mm-hmm. that's crazy.
8: Terrifying. That's like, I'm not big into religion or nothing, but like my mom, like I said, like I was going through some shit, bro. Like really going through some shit. Like my mom told me stories. Like she would come in my room and put like holy water on my feet and like the oil and shit while I was sleeping. Mm-hmm. And she said like the nights, like she would do it at night. The next morning I'd have like a great day, like complete turnaround. You know what I mean? And then she would wait and see what would happen. It would be like 4 or 5 days later. I would like go back into doing the fuck shit. You know what I mean? And she was like, you like, she said it like a few times. She was like, you got something that's like tagging along, like a leech or something that's like, that's with you. You know what I mean? And she used to say that shit a lot.
0: I believe
8: and,
0: that.
8: 100%.
0: I think that shit's real.
8: Mm-hmm. 100%. And it's like, I got that monkey off my back because, like, that thing, I'd say I was 16 when it got bad, and it was there until I was, like, 24, 25. You know what I mean? And it, like, the epitome of a fuckboy, bro, in every aspect you could ever imagine, I was that guy. I was from women to vices to just social interaction, just everything. The epitome of a fuckboy. The worst of the worst. Like, complete shithead. You know? And then it like, we got in a car accident, bro. And that shit, like was the biggest reality check. Like, I understood life, and that's what, like, started my progression to where I am now. You know what I mean?
0: Yeah.
8: Like, I needed to understand. And I was like, all right, so what is life? I think
0: there's something, too, like, near-death experience, man.
8: Yeah.
0: I've had a couple of those.
8: When I tell you, like, I don't know how we made it, but we shouldn't have made it. Yeah, after it happened, I spent probably, like, a solid hour and a half just in, like, deep meditation, bro. Deep meditation, trying to figure shit out. And basically what I took from that moment was, like, the vessel, like, we're really just vessels, you know what I mean? And I'm driving the vessel.
0: Known him for years, and he just became a totally different person, like, was super coherent. Every question we asked, like, made total sense. And just was like all the, like an entirely different person. He had this blanket that he just started wearing over like a cape, and his eyes were solid black the entire night. And
8: holy shit.
0: And we didn't recognize him as like who he was, and he didn't recognize himself as like his actual name. We all just like knew his name was Jitzwig. And I have no idea how to explain it other than like something weird was going on. I don't know if it was like fucking like telepathy or demon possession or what the fuck was going on, but he suffice to say he didn't even like to talk about it now, but he remembers it happened.
8: That shit's real, bro. Like they make those movies and try to like make it seem like it's just Hollywood and scary movies and shit. Like, bro, right. I grew up heavy in the church, like Southern Baptist, you know what I'm saying? Like heavy same. In the church, like fucking Bible study on Wednesday. We're going to church Friday, Saturday, and Sunday. I'm there Sunday, all three services, like heavy. Like I've seen that shit where people like come down to fucking get like go to the altar and they're fucking crawling and shit. And they start like that shit real, tongues. Dude. Yuck. Like, that's not something, like, I don't think kids should see that shit, you know what I mean? Like I saw some shit when I was a little dude, and, I watch scary movies, like, heavy, you know what I mean? Like, The Possession, Exorcist, and all that crazy shit, the shit that nobody should be watching, you know what I mean? Because I feel like it just makes you more susceptible to get some shit, because, like, yeah, you might think it's Hollywood, but this shit happens to people, this shit's real, you know what I'm saying?
0: Right.
8: And it's like, it put the connection between the movies, the shit I saw as a kid, the sleep paralysis, and just all these different things. And it's just like, bro, I sage 3 times a week. Like, I don't play that shit. Keep the bad off as best I can. Positive in, positive out, and just trying to stay as grounded as I can.
0: It is weird that, like, that now they're showing that, like, DMT is what your brain releases when you die.
8: Exactly.
0: It, like, shoots you into the afterlife.
8: Yep, that's your hypersonic rail car that just takes you real quick.
0: It's fucking weird, man.
8: Vessel goes and it opens your consciousness and consciousness escapes.
0: Dude, Uncle Hotep was in here for a second. I see he was in here on the clean feed, but I think we might have scared him off with all this talk.
8: Yeah, we might have. He showed up like, oh, what the fuck?
0: I just now noticed like he was in here, but he's not anymore. That's funny.
8: My bad, Unc. Sorry. We took it a little, we took it a little far. We should get heavy.
1: Depending on the individual and depending on which dimension you're living in, I think there's a whole different stack of dimensions and timelines. And some people seem to be able to float through them and tie them together. And some people are stuck in one. Maybe they can go into two or three when they sleep or when they get high. Or not. I mean, I look at some of these tweakers running around Portland, man, some of these guys that are like real fucked up on meth, and the things that they're seeing, I know are real, but I just can't see them.
0: You know? Oh, like the shadow people?
1: Like shadow people and like entities that are all around us all the time. And I think certain drugs like methamphetamines can allow people to see through these different timelines and dimensions. Yeah, because of the psychosis that comes along with it.
0: I know a lot of
1: people. Have you ever heard of a guy named Jerry Marzinski?
0: No.
1: Jerry Marzinski is this weird clinician. He's a professor of psychology, and he basically got himself tanked out of popular culture because he came up with this. His conclusion was that real mental illness, as we've classified it as far as schizophrenia, doesn't exist, that it's demonic spiritual possession, and that because of these different dimensional entities and it's all about magnetics and frequencies, it comes down to electricity in the end, that people are more prone and people are more resistant to a particular kind of entity takeover. My girlfriend and I call it ride-alongs. You know, you have like a ride-along where you don't like parasite. All of a sudden you're doing, it's a parasite. You're doing or saying something that you're not even aware of, you know, but you're perceived and your actions are creating reactions that are maybe in opposition to who you really are. And you may not have any say over it, you know, depending on what was allowed to get in, what you invited in, and what has always been there. And it's just been sucking off you like a tick. I don't know. It's really interesting stuff. Jerry Marzinski has a whole bunch of.
0: I'm gonna have to check that out because I've definitely had some. I've had enough alleged psychedelic experiences over the years to make me think that shit's 100% real.
9: Listen to the clip you sent me with the Hotep with it or whatever.
0: Clip or the podcast? I don't remember.
9: Well, where y'all were talking about Meet the Alien and then talking about DMT and then it cut out for 20 minutes in the middle of it.
0: Oh, yeah.
9: I was like, damn, that was a good conversation. I wish that this it wouldn't have lost those 20 minutes, man.
0: And it was like right in the middle of the deep shit that it happened.
9: Yeah. It's always a fascinating topic. Even for
0: I had a backup recording running, too. And then I went to the backup recording and it had the same glitch. So got a little sucks. Too close to the truth or something. I don't know what happened.
9: Yeah, man, those DMT gremlins came through and fucked up the audio. Yeah.
0: Dude, Hotep with it said he saged his whole house after that happened.
9: After
0: we that you conversation, lost
9: the 20 minutes.
0: No, really? Before that. But I told him I lost the 20 minutes. He was like, "Yeah, I'm not gonna lie. After that conversation, I saged the whole house because some of the creepier shit got lost." Sadly.
9: Yeah. It seemed like y'all were going into some creepy realms, but tell him he's got to get an exorcist, man. I don't know about that sage shit. Yeah, Catholics may be crazy, but we know what we're talking about when it comes to that shit.
0: So are you still a practicing Catholic or just raised Catholic?
9: I was raised Catholic, yeah. I stopped going to church and once I became old enough that I could tell my dad, no, I'm not going.
0: Right. I think every religion, even like the bad ones like Islam, there's something to them, at least in some aspects.
9: Yeah, there's a lot of people that need it, man. Like, they need, especially in today's society, so many people are lost. Like, you need something bigger than yourself to live for, whatever that is.
0: And that's why atheists, like, gravitate towards extreme leftism.
9: Yeah, and then they do DMT.
0: They don't have anything else.
9: They start thinking they are a god.
0: Oh, man. It's something that, like, everybody has described, like the Messiah complex, whether brought on by psychosis or psychedelics, is it's a real thing.
9: Yeah.
0: The I spent like at least 3 days thinking I was Jesus one time. Yeah, I'm not even kidding. This was years and years ago.
9: It's not hard to go down that route. You know, you start thinking, you can rationalize it if you want to, you know, like, oh, we are all gods. You know, we are all capable of, you know what I mean? It's, and who knows? They might be right, but I don't think so. You know, I tend to think, I like to think of what really trips me out is when you think about like the dimensions above and below, right? Like, you think about atoms and shit. Like, to us, an atom is just an atom, but what if an atom is much more than an atom? You know, and what if we're an atom? You know, like if you get, you scale up large enough that we become that tiny, we become the size of an atom. What's that existence? There might be whole things living in that existence that we're just an atom to. You know what I mean? Like, so it's interesting to think about all that shit, but at the end of the day, nobody knows. Yeah, nobody knows anything. It's all just a guessing game.
0: Yeah, there's been times, I've been just absolutely convinced through like, you know, interdimensional direct experience, like moments where it's like, this was like the most real experience that's ever happened to me. And,
9: you know,
0: where it's like, it takes a couple weeks to recover and like get back into the matrix and real life doesn't seem real because what happened was so real and you feel like you know everything. But like looking back on it, it always feels like a dream. So, but I know there have been times where I was convinced of a spiritual realm and an afterlife and everything, but it's not like to a point where I could like definitively tell you about it, but I do believe that it exists on some level. And I believe there's more real realms than the one we currently occupy.
9: Yeah. The one thing I'm for sure of is that the atheist view of the world as if we're the only thing that exists. And when we die, we just disappear. That to me is 100% for sure. Not the case.
0: Yeah. I agree with that.
9: Yeah, I wonder if reincarnation sometimes is real too. Sometimes that kind of
0: seems like I used to think it was total bullshit, man, until I had a couple near death experiences, and now I think it might be legit.
9: Yeah. So when you've done DMT, a lot of people say it feels more real than real life. Is that the experience you had?
0: Yeah,
9: that's got to be strange. Sure.
0: And it's not just that, it's like other things that are like, that have been like whether it was with or without the use of drugs, there's just experiences I've had that make me like, I don't know, like the thing you hear always hear is like you see your life flash before your eyes. Like I've had that happen. And it was like an eternity of my entire life. On like from birth to death at that moment that I was dying and literally believed I was dying.
9: From an NDE?
0: From what?
9: From an NDE? A near-death experience or from DMT?
0: Allegedly this one was LSD. So the first time, LSD, way too much. Yeah, so way too much. Took way too much. This was about a 16-hour experience, but probably...
9: So you had that kind of... near-death experience from doing LSD.
0: Yeah, I was convinced that I was dying. I was absolutely convinced that I was dying.
9: Yeah.
0: And then, like, none of us had ever taken it before, and I had taken mine, like, 30 minutes before my other friends. I was at a stranger's house. I was watching a nug of weed turn into a caterpillar and crawl around the table. I saw the moon. This was before I died. We were out on this deck, and I saw the nug of weed, like, just crawling around, like... And every, like, the longer you looked at everything, every molecule was like an infinite geometric, like, turning itself inside and out over and over. And everything just was so vivid. And I saw, like, the moon up in the sky once I looked at it, just kept getting closer and closer until it took up the whole sky. And then, like, lasers, like, bouncing back and forth, red lasers, like, connecting all the stars together. And by that time, I was freaking out. And so I went inside and like... I couldn't tell if I was talking or like my friends were talking. Mm-hmm. And so I like went inside and lay down. I don't even know whose bed it was. Cause I was like this dude, I'd never been to his house and was convinced at this point I was dying. Like I couldn't breathe. And I was like, oh, I like took, like, something's wrong, I'm dying. And then that's when, like, I had just basically came to terms with the fact that, like, oh, I just died because I took some drug. and so then, like, I'm hearing voices, and I basically shoot through the, like, universe and land in this. It's a memory of a memory. So it's kind of hard. It's hard to tell exact. It's just hard to describe, but I saw, like, my entire life from birth to death bared out, literally like a life review, but it wasn't from my perspective. It was from the perspective of everybody I interacted with.
9: Yeah.
0: Whether, like, all the good and bad things I did, and, like, just seeing, like, feeling their emotions, like, and just seeing myself from every other person's interaction with me for, like, my whole life.
9: Yeah.
0: And then, and it was a very Christian, like, biblical experience, it felt like. And once I finally came to the conclusion that I was, like, a piece of shit and not worthy, and, like, there were voices in my head, like, saying, like, oh, like, it, and there was, like, it was like a spiritual battle going on in my head. Like, I'm already at this point, no, I'm dead. I'm in the afterlife or whatever. And all of a sudden, as soon as I, like, accept my unworthiness and, like, surrender to whatever's going to happen, I just, all of a sudden, like, the most beautiful colors, the most beautiful music I've ever heard my entire life before or after, just, like, flood in. And I, like, when Gandalf, like, you know, said he spent 1,000 years, 1,000 lifetimes flying through the cosmos, that's what it was like. And I, like, spent, like, at that point, I was able to zoom out and see the whole universe, and I could at will become any person or any animal or any bug or any plant and experience what it's like to be that, and then zoom back out and experience being everything. And this went on for what felt like an eternity. I had no memory of, like, my former self until after, like, a while. And this literally was like, I was outside of time. It was crazy. And then after a while, I, like, had this feeling like, oh, I have to be, like, I can't stay like this forever. I still have more work to do or more learning to do. And keep in mind, I'm not explaining this as it happened. It's a memory of a memory of it. But
9: yeah.
0: So then, like, I had this, like, feeling like, oh, I have to, like, incarnate again and, like, go back to being a person. And I thought for sure I was about to be born as a baby. And so, like, I felt like a heartbeat start. Like, I was like, I knew, I didn't know who I was, but I knew I was about to be born as a baby. And it felt like an orgasm. Like, my whole body had, like, feeling again. And I, like, my heart started beating. And then, like, I woke up and I was in that bed, and slowly I, like, my memories came back of, like, oh yeah, I'm Chris. Like, I'm not, like, God.
9: Yeah.
0: And crazy. For about 2 weeks after that, it took, like, nothing seemed real in the real world, because that felt so real. So yeah, anyways, suffice it to say, I didn't believe in reincarnation until that experience.
9: Do you think it's possible it's all just like a dream state that feels more real than a normal dream? Because of, I guess, whatever chemicals?
0: It's possible.
9: Yeah.
0: I don't know. I think
9: it's still possible, like,
0: I think this reality we're in right now is very likely a dream state as well.
10: What's a dream state?
9: A dream. You're dreaming, you know.
0: Yeah, I think this might be a dream that we willingly enter.
9: I think there is something to be said that, like, we see, like there's a filter, and it removes the filter, right? Like, that kind of can make sense. But are you familiar with, like, the Tibetan monks and, like, how they consider, like, death? And the way they pray over, like, if somebody dies, they'll pray over them for 2 weeks to help them navigate through the spirit world so that they
0: can right. Like the Tibetan, like, Book of the Dead.
9: Yeah. So what they tell you is, you know, you're going to encounter all these demons, but the demons aren't real. They're basically you, right? And the key to making it through is to not be scared and to keep moving. And that's kind of part of why they keep chanting. They're trying to lead them to keep them moving, because what happens is you get stuck on a demon and the demon scares the shit out of you and you stop moving, and then you come back as a platypus instead of a human. If you keep moving, you make it all the way to the end, then you come back as a human again, right? But it is interesting because it's almost similar to DMT, right? Because you're going to see all these things, But are those things real? Is that the right response? What the Tibet, the monks say, which is just don't be scared of it and keep moving, you know? No.
0: Yeah. I think there's something to that. I don't know. It's the problem with like talking about like the Tibetans broke it down and the Buddhists broke it down in a lot of ways. And every religion has their own way of breaking down how the afterlife is going to work. But the problem is like, it's more than likely the original ideas are all based on the same general experience. But just like my personal story, once you try to translate it into some kind of doctrine or guidebook, there's the filter of the human being.
9: Yeah.
0: Like the experience itself, like has to filter through a narrator and the narrator always has their own interpretation of what happened.
9: Exactly. But, exactly. It can be it can be taken differently, and the same experience can be explained in 30 different ways depending on how you interpret it from your own culture and beliefs and all that stuff.
0: Right.
10: Right.
9: I don't know, but next time if anybody does DMT, do it from a religious standpoint. I want to see what happens. Like if you go in and you start seeing demons or something, and then you start saying all this religious stuff, like, you know, talk about Jesus, or Jesus is my protection, or you know what I mean? Like shit. My aunt is like the most
0: religious Catholic. Oh, to see if the demons like run away.
9: Yeah. Yeah.
0: Because, I've done that.
9: Cause my aunt. Yeah. Yeah. Tell me what would happen. Like if you were like,
0: it works.
9: You
0: know, they vanish. They vanish.
9: Yeah, because
0: without even saying it out loud, you just think it because you're in the astral realm at that point. But no, I've tried that twice. I've talked with my buddy Sam about that because that blew my mind.
9: Yeah,
0: and there were beings that I'd had like long term contact with that I've never seen again tripping after I did that.
9: Yeah,
0: which makes me wonder. Because,
9: well, I mean, coming from my Catholic background, where there is a real fear of demons and Satans and stuff, you know. Like what my aunt would say would be like, you know, call on Christ and, you know, just have Christ with you the whole time in your mind, you know.
0: Yeah. It works. Like certain people would argue you could have called on Batman and that would have also worked. And I haven't tried that, so I don't know. But like, in Chaos Magic, I think Duncan Trussell was talking about this. Like you can summon or you can make contact with Buddha or Jesus or all these, you know, entities or like your dead parent or, you know, whatever, but
9: Batman,
0: like theoretically it could be a fictional character too. And I haven't tried that.
9: Yeah.
0: But, it's hard to tell how much maybe it's not one or the other. Maybe it's not all in your head or all just spiritual because it feels like the physical realm is kind of all in our head as well.
9: Yeah. Yeah. I mean, have you ever been able to control your dreams?
0: Yeah. Lucid dreaming. We just did a whole, episode on that not too long ago. I'm trying to get back into it.
9: I've only been able one dream I was able to actually realize I was dreaming and then change the ending. One time.
0: Okay, let's hear it.
9: I was really young and I was dreaming that Freddy Krueger was coming after me on a fucking one of those buses, like straight out of the movie. Like, yeah. You know how dreams are? You remember just a little bit pictures here and there? So right. I remember like him chasing me in this bus, and then all of a sudden I realized like, wait a minute, this is a dream. Like, and then I just started kicking the shit out of Freddy Krueger against a tree. He was like against a tree, and I just started beating the shit out of him. And that's the only time I ever felt like I took control in a dream and was like, hey, I control this shit, you know? And it might be because that's what happens in Freddy Krueger movies too, right? Like the at the end they realize, oh, this is a dream. I'm in control. Isn't that how they usually beat Freddy?
0: Have you? Yes, it is. Have you seen Waking Life?
9: Sounds familiar, but I don't think
0: Alex Jones is in it. Ethan Hawke. It's like I don't want to give away very too much of it, but really good, especially if you're take a little mushrooms.
9: Waking Life, is that the one with Keanu Reeves too?
0: No, but it's the same director, Scanner Darkly.
9: Okay,
0: Keanu
9: I've
0: Reeves,
9: Scanner
0: Robert
9: Darkly.
0: Downey Jr., Woody Harrelson. Yeah, Waking Life is a lot more philosophical. And it's basically like this dude floating through a dream state and talking to all these interesting people.
10: Mm-hmm.
9: Alex Jones in it?
0: Yeah, he's like driving around with a megaphone. I can pull up the clip, maybe.
9: I thought he was in. So he plays the same character as Scanner Darkly?
0: Yeah, he's in Scanner Darkly too, but he's just yelling on a megaphone, and then the feds scoop him up and throw him in a truck.
9: Okay, so okay, I got it now. Yeah, because I think I know what you're talking about, but I've never seen it. I've only seen Scanner Darkly. I got to check it out.
0: Yeah, Waking Life, I would recommend at least smoking, if not taking a little bit of mushrooms. But it's incredible. And why did I even bring that up? It had something to do with dreams. Oh, you know, they give you tips on how to lucid dream in a couple parts of the movie. So the method they tell, because have you ever practiced while you're awake trying to like train yourself for when you're dreaming to recognize you're in a dream?
9: No.
0: This is like, there's a lot of methods to do it. The one in the movie they talk about is get in the habit in while you're awake of making sure you can turn the lights on and off. Because like in a dream, if you can't turn the lights off, then you recognize your dream. And so if you're, cause he's basically what the dude says is like, you have to lucid dream. You have to be able to ask yourself, hey man, is this a dream? And most people never ask themselves that while they're awake, let alone while they're asleep. So if you get in the habit of doing that, as soon as you realize you're in a dream, first, what's going to happen is you're going to wake up. And now that I'm getting back into lucid dreaming, that's usually what happens is like, as soon as I let on or recognize I'm in a dream, I'll wake up. But once you're good enough at it, then you can just do whatever. Like he's right when he says
9: you
0: it.
9: You can write the narrative of the dream.
0: You can meet whoever you want to meet. You can fly around. You can meet any celebrity or philosopher, whoever you want to meet. You can have any kind of sex with whoever you want. Like the possibilities are endless. But
9: yeah, Jennifer Love Hewitt, I'm coming, baby.
0: Yeah,
9: 2000s Jennifer Love Hewitt, I'm coming. Man, that's it. Because I have other dreams where I've realized I was dreaming, but it ended the dream.
0: It does. Like it ends the dream.
9: The only other time I remember that happening is I lost my best friend in like 2003. He got in a car wreck and died. And then a few years later, I had a dream where he came to me in the dream. But then as I was talking to him, I was like, wait a minute, this is a dream because you're dead. And then that was kind of the end of the dream.
0: Whoa. Yeah. Dude, that's okay. I'm tripping out now. when we did our podcast on dreams with Bull After Bull, Sir Spencer and Dame DeLorean, Spencer told almost the exact same story. He said like his best friend died, and then like he kept having dreams about him, but he started recognizing that it was a dream, and then like that would end the dream. So to like keep talking to him, he would have to like know it was a dream, but act in his dream like it was real so that the dream wouldn't end or that his friend wouldn't disappear. Yeah. Really interesting.
9: All the other dreams I had with them were normal, kind of. They didn't end like that because I didn't have too many, but I had a few where it was just like we were back hanging out again, you know, like dreaming of like having a dreaming of the old times, like playing basketball and shit like that. And it is kind of weird. That does. I think I've heard it from a lot of people where they lose somebody and then they see them in their dreams, you know, which makes sense because they're in your mind, you know, whatever's in your mind is going to come out in your dreams. So.
0: Yeah, no, that's. I mean, I guess like if you, I think there might be a spiritual component to that. Like maybe you are making contact with in the afterlife, but at the same time, it's like, I still have dreams where I'm in like my childhood house.
9: Yeah.
0: So
11: I grew up in the Sacramento River Delta region, which back in the day of the early California pioneer days, they used to call that area the wilds because it was a fucking shifty ass bunch of rivers and deltas that emptied out into the north end of the San Francisco Bay. And nowadays, it's all agriculture, it's all farms and shit. But back in the day, it was a funky place. And a lot of native peoples fought over that land. And then when we took it over, a lot of Chinese people died building those levees and building all the roads and building all the infrastructure that we have now. A lot of Chinese died doing that. And Japanese, and Koreans. And so there's just a lot of fucking dead shit around there. And so growing up, I grew up in a little, you know, house out there, and I had my little room, and I would stay in my room, and there'd just be days, man, where, you know, whether it was a full moon or whether it was some sort of event, maybe some sort of personal relative I'd lost, you know, or something like that, something would come up, and I'd be down there by myself, and there'd just be some fucking real gremlins running around, man. The TV would go on and off. The lights would flicker. I would get sleep paralysis down there. I'd wake up and just be frozen still, and there'd be like a silhouette in my doorway looking at me as I slept. And then I'd close my eyes and open it again, and it'd be gone.

0: any other context other than right now in this very moment, you know. But because it's a weird story, but that's real shit. And some places you go, they just got that fucking juju that's floating around there, man. And depending on how deep you get into it, if you start reading, you know, Aleister Crowley's Book of Law around there, and you start doing rituals and shit, well then, hey, guess what? You're gonna have even more problems on your hands.
1: Yeah,
0: But if you
1: no
0: don't
1: kidding.
0: do that, if you don't do that, and you just go, hey, fuck off, and they go, all right, I'll find someone else. It's that simple. Sometimes it isn't.
1: It's kind of amazing how many similarities in what you just said there are to like a handful of other stories I've already pulled from old episodes, like Hotep with it or Ping Trip or,
0: Oh, right on. So you got a story out of Hotep, and you got a
1: Hotep
0: story
1: with
0: of
1: it had the
0: them,
1: whole
0: and
1: sleep paralysis, red-eyed giant demon at his bed, and his mom was saying there was like a parasite on him, like a demon, and it was for like years that was happening to him. And then, of course,
0: Right.
1: Fletcher's story about the that black entity that came out of a tear in the sky when they were meditating, trying to contact an entity, and it followed him for years until he just finally told it to fuck off, and it did.
0: And it did.
1: Yeah.
0: Yeah. There's a power in consciously being like, look, I'm not crazy. This thing is fucking with me.
1: Yeah.
0: And I gotta fuck with it back. I mean, I got a drum kit. I bought a drum kit. And when the fucking thing scared the shit out of me, I'd be in the house all by myself. So I'd go out there and I'd bang on those fucking drums. I go, hey, I know you're here. Go fuck yourself, you fucking piece of shit. And I'd just play as loud as I fucking could.
1: Hell yeah.
0: And scared it away. I mean, even if it's fake, even if it's just a psychological thing. But I swear to God, though, man, there was something funky going on, and it wasn't just me. Because I'm not one to believe in that shit. I'm not one to be a big ghost guy, you know. Like, for me, I'd rather that not exist. I wish that there weren't ghosts and demons and shit that were fucking with you. But sometimes you just gotta see what's going on, you know.
1: Yeah, the sleep
0: Anyway,
1: paralysis is a common thing too, which
0: that's a big one.
1: that's happened to me, but never with like an entity. But yeah, a lot of people on this show have told stories about just always shit standing at the end of their bed while they're in sleep paralysis. It's usually like a
0: Yeah.
1: black figure with the sometimes red eyes, a lot of people say. But yeah, fuck that, dude.
0: It's happened to me twice,
1: Thank God,
0: that
1: yeah,
0: exact
1: that
0: thing.
1: I've just had the sleep paralysis, which is scary enough by itself.
0: The
1: I don't
0: first
1: need
0: time it
1: any.
0: happened to it. The first time it happened to me, I knew it was my Uncle Bob, who died many years ago. But
1: Oh,
0: I just knew
1: wow.
0: it was him. And he was just like, it was basically him just being like, hey, what's up? And I
1: Oh,
0: was
1: so
0: like, I'm
1: it
0: trying to
1: wasn't like a
0: sleep.
1: dark energy, it was just like a.
0: It was a dark energy. He made, it wasn't his fault that it was a dark energy, but it was like, in order to cross that threshold, in order to communicate with me in the first place, it had to be a sinister means. There was no pleasant way for me to like actually engage with this guy. There was only going to be sleep paralysis and a dark figure at my bed, you know.
1: Yeah.
0: There's no other way for it to work, you know. The ghost can't come up to you in the middle of the day and give you a cup of tea. It's just not. The channels are the channels. And the second time it was a real fucking, I think it was like a Native American spirit, but that's just, I don't know. I don't know. I have no idea. I could be wrong. I could be totally wrong. It could be all psychological. I don't know. But I saw what I saw.
1: Yeah. Well, yeah,
0: Yeah.
1: lot of it's there is there's some there's something going on, and it's more than just psychological, I would say. There's just too many stories that all line up with each other, and
0: Yeah.
1: too many
0: I
1: things that
0: mean,
1: have
0: if you're telling
1: happened
0: me
1: that
0: that
1: I
0: my
1: just can't
0: story
1: explain
0: adds
1: in
0: up with
1: my
0: the other
1: life.
0: stories.
1: Do what?
0: Sure. I was just saying, if my story is the same as other stories that you've heard, you know, it's a common thing that happens.
1: Yeah.
0: I believe that there's another realm. I believe there's another plane of existence where certain entities dwell. I don't know if it's necessarily the souls of the dead, but it could be a collective energy. It could be just a certain wave of a dimension that brushes

0: just slightly grazes against ours, that it's just, we exist sort of on a shoreline of consciousness, and we're always trying to get just over that threshold into the ocean. But
1: Yeah.
0: if we truly went out there, we'd drown.
1: It's just kind of a funny story. I'm a total atheist and I don't believe in shit. But I do have this weird thing that happened. So it was my senior year of high school. I ended up doing cross country, but I hated it. All my friends were doing it. So there was the state meet, and I went to Downers Grove North. Basically, it's a suburb of Chicago. And there's another school, York, and they're in Elmhurst. And anyway, Downers and York kind of had a rivalry going. And so friends were going to the meet. And so I went to the meet. And another guy actually got this voodoo doll from someone who had just actually been down to New Orleans and who knows what the hell. So we got this voodoo doll, and me and a bunch of guys, this one guy actually, he's from a different school, but he's one of the crazy awesome guy. He ended up going to the military and stuff, but he's totally awesome. So he kind of all day we were just, it was the last run, and so all day we're just he snuck into the guy into their little camp, and he's rubbing he found their his supposedly he found the guy's bag, and he's rubbing it on the bag, and all day we're doing shit with it, throwing it in the middle of the street, and getting it run over and different things like this with his voodoo doll all day, right? So this guy, and anyway, sorry, the guy that we were targeting is this, he was a guy from, where is he? Grew up in. So he had, this guy has a Wikipedia page. He was born in Sandefjord, in Norway. So he was an exchange student. His name's Marius Bakken. I sent you a link for Wikipedia. Anyway, so he was an exchange student to this school in Elmhurst, and we're rubbing it on the shit because he's like supposedly going to win the race. He's definitely going to be the number one. So the race starts and he's kicking ass. There's actually, it's very strange. There's a YouTube video of the race, which like it's very rare. It's 1995 IHSA state cross country final or whatever. So you can watch this. And the whole time he's running ahead of everybody. There's one guy that's not too far behind, but basically way ahead of everybody else. Doing awesome the whole race. So we're watching this, me and a bunch of my friends, and there's these, little metal spikes that they have where they, and they kind of have a string pulled between them to kind of mark, different areas of the race, right? So when they come through the like last piece of the woods area, there's like one of those markers there. So he's still ahead and all that. So me and all my buddies, we take the voodoo doll and we spike it on one of these spikes. And, we're like, oh, whatever, but we're walking back to the where the race is ending, and we're hearing these mumblings about what the hell, what was going on, what was that? And you can watch this now on YouTube, which, obviously never saw this before till recently, found this video, and he basically he falls right in that like little, I don't know if you've ever been to a cross country meet, but right in that chute where like, they can only get one person to get in. He falls in that chute. They have to pull him out of the middle of that chute so the other people can run past him, and then he ends up getting fourth place or whatever. Doesn't make any sense. So if you look at this Wikipedia page, he ended up going to the Olympics. He wasn't successful, but he was at the Olympics in 2000 and 2004, European Championship, World Championships, and all this stuff, World Championships. So I have never had any contact with him or any of that. This weirdest fucking story. I can't explain it. I don't believe in any of that shit. Anyway, the next day on Monday, there's like the little preps paper or whatever talking about what happened, in the news or whatever. And there's a quote from him, and it says, "There was nothing supernatural about it. I just had a bad race." That's my story. That's all I got.
2: That is wild. Yeah. I wonder why he was, it's weird that he would say that.
1: Right. It's
2: Why would
1: possible
2: he
1: they found
2: even
1: it.
2: bring up there was nothing supernatural about it
1: Totally.
2: without
1: I think they might
2: unprovoked?
1: have found it. I don't know that we ever took it off of the little spike thing. So that's possible somebody found it, but I don't know.
2: Well, thank God he didn't just collapse dead, because then you'd really be freaked
1: Exactly.
2: out.
1: Well, it's kind of why I don't fuck with shit anymore. Yeah,
2: I mean, I'm the same way. I've been spooked a couple too many times to mess with any of that. We were just talking about that the other day.
1: Yeah.
3: Who's to, 'cause I've seen strange lights in the sky. I've seen strange beings that with groups of friends. And one time this was before I ever did any drugs aside from nicotine or caffeine. And it all came from meditation, but we were all in a group meditating, and then this black being came out of a tear in the sky. And that was a fucked up experience, and that thing stuck with me.
2: That sounds like Stranger Things. Like that big like octopus thing in Stranger Things, like that big dark spider thing.
3: Yeah.
2: Is that what it looks like, kind of?
3: I mean, it wasn't like that. So it was a dark night, and this thing was blacker than black. Like it was darker than
2: like
3: the shadows.
2: Danny Glover's dick.
3: Yeah. I mean, it was made out of nothing. Like this what it was. It was like a, and so it came out of a tear in the sky, because we were in the same mindset of that they were extra dimensional beings, and you could communicate with them through meditation. And so that's what we were all focusing on, and that's what we got, but we didn't know what we were doing. So this was a very negative type of entity.
2: Yeah.
3: And we were out in the front yard of a buddy's house, and we all saw it, and we all recognized that it saw us.
4: Whoa,
3: because
4: shit.
3: It landed on a microwave relay tower, and which was a few hundred yards in front of my buddy's house, and then started coming down the tower.
2: Got goosebumps.
3: Yeah. Coming toward us. We all ran into his house. And his house was set up, I guess you would call it a ranch house, where it was all one level and it was a long house. We ran in through the door at the carport, so it's on one end of the house. And there was a room in there, like a narrow room, kind of tacked onto the side of this house. And it went into the kitchen. And the door between that room and the kitchen was one of those, I don't know. It was a,
2: how big was this thing?
3: Person-sized.
2: Hmm.
3: Like our tallest buddy was 6'5", and this thing was like that.
2: Person is it like shadow people, person shaped.
3: Yes.
2: Oh yeah.
3: Yeah.
2: No,
3: straight up.
2: Okay. Yeah. The shadow people they pop up independently of each other. I have several friends that have worked graveyard shift, third shift, like factory jobs and stuff. And if they take speed, like Adderall or Vyvanse or whatever, to stay up for multiple days, like since they're working throughout the night, all of them start seeing shadow people after being awake for a couple of days and hearing them whispering at them and seeing them and like the walking around with them and stuff. That's what that sounds like.
3: I've had experience with that sort of thing, being up on uppers like Adderall. And this is not like that. Those things you see in the corner of your eyes and stuff, at least in my experience, this was straight up there. Like there was no denying it. It didn't skitter off.
4: Like you could feel its energy. Like,
3: man, I'm getting goosebumps just talking about it. Goosebumps talking about it. So the door between the kitchen and that room never worked. It was off its tracks. It was one of those that like the door folded in the middle to open and close, and it never worked. It was off the tracks. But when we were running through that room to get into the kitchen, that door slammed shut. And it took all of us to pry it open to get it so we could go through. Oh, and there was the hallway between his room was on one end, his sister's room was on the other end. So like a long hallway, then it teed off to go to the bathroom and then the door going into that hallway. Well, when we got in there, we shut the door behind us, but the doors to the two bedrooms and the bathroom are open. Those slammed shut and the attic fan that didn't work started spinning and sucking air up out of that hallway. And it was loud. The attic fan was fucking loud. And, one of our buddies that was He was more experienced in the meditation and that type of earth energy than we were. He just out of nowhere goes, "God damn it, stop it already." And everything like eased up, the suction stopped, that fan like just stopped spinning, and the air just relaxed, and we walk out, we look in the house, there's nothing there. But that fucking thing followed me for years, and I don't talk about it a lot because it used to scare the shit out of me legitimately.
4: Yeah,
3: because I would see it. I would.
2: What do you mean it followed?
3: Get that feeling. Well, like Carolyn said, like you could feel its energy. I would feel the energy that negative energy, that draining type of energy, before I ever saw it. One time it happened to me when I was driving down a road. I got that feeling. Like, oh, I've felt that before. And then I look in my rearview mirror because I'm driving. I'm always checking my mirrors. And it was back on the road behind me. And like I just kept seeing it back there. It was always the same distance behind me. It never got close. It never got in the car. It was just always behind me. And I could feel that energy. And I'd have to really concentrate to make it go away.
2: Now, what did it look like exactly? Or could you... It's
3: just a humanoid, like a humanoid shadow, a shape, but it's darker than the shadows. Like, it's so black, it stood out in the shadows as something darker. Even in the dead of night, like on that highway, it was pitch black, and I live in the woods, and this road was in the woods, trees on either side, and it was dark, and I could still see it back there in the dark. And each time I saw it, it would get closer and closer. When I was going through, I was going through like, well, not like when the lightning flashes, it's suddenly closer. No, but that time it stayed just like the distance away.
2: Yeah.
3: And then the next time, however long later I saw it, I was having problems with my ex-wife. And again, I was driving, but it was like right behind my car. And then one time, several months later, I was out in the woods walking around like I do, taking pictures and smoking and just enjoying the fresh air, motherfucker. And I got that feeling. I was like, don't tell me that thing is coming around again. And I kept walking, trying to ignore it, trying to think of good, positive things, draw up the good energy from the earth and send it through my body, in from the earth, out through my body. That's what I was just going over. And I kept feeling it, and it kept getting closer and closer. I could feel it getting closer, but I couldn't see it. And then finally, I turn around, and there it is, like right next to this fucking old oak tree. And I was like, look, man, I'm tired of this shit. Either you're going to come and like attack me, send me to hell, drag me, you know, whatever you're going to do, or just fuck off. I said it just like that, and poof, it was gone.
2: Whoa.
3: And I haven't seen it since.
2: Hell yeah.
3: I haven't had any of that shit since.
2: Oh, good.
3: Since.
2: Happy ending, man. I was starting to freak out. It's like, okay. But, okay, so how did it, you said you guys were meditating when it first showed up. Did you do any kind of weird ritual, or did anybody do kind of like, was the vibe?
3: It was like, like focusing the energy to a crystal. We're in that using crystals to amplify thoughts and energy.
2: And the people that were around, did any of them say that it was following them too later on?
3: Honestly, I haven't talked to them. No.
2: Oh, okay. That's what I was curious about. I was wondering if they had similar things happen. But what's creeped me out, and the reason I've kind of, over the last couple of years, stopped doing like heroic doses of psychedelics or any kind of intent to contact things, is because there's entities you can come across that are clearly dark like that and bad. But the scarier thought is that there are entities that, like, you know, the classic Bible thing, Lucifer presents himself as a being of light. You know, it's the most beautiful of all the angels. There can be entities you come across that present themselves as good and holy, like angel type vibes, and they could be even more evil than the ones that are on the face obviously evil. And I kind of came to this realization like when I don't know. I had these, when I was contacting entities and stuff, like through just big doses of psychedelics over several years. And it's like all like really enlightening stuff at first, but then it's hard to really explain. It's like the Alex Gray painting. Usually you're out of body, you know, in most of these cases, but this message kept getting pushed that to me that like morality is subjective, kind of like a do what thou will type, like after a while it became like the message being, I started to question it. Cause it's like, no, there is good and evil. And like, why am I being told that like morality is subjective? And it was like this whole weird, I'm years away from it now, and I've kind of not really dealt with it since then, so it's not as fresh in my brain, the experiences as they were. But yeah, I don't know. I came to this conclusion that like you can't really trust any of those motherfuckers.
3: Well, whether they kind of shows we're not equipped for that. The training for people has been lost,
2: right?
3: Over the centuries, and it's viewed as taboo to even think about wanting those type of experiences or understanding.
2: Right.
3: And so when we do have them, when we have experiences with drugs and other things, we don't know how to handle it. We don't know what we're doing. We don't know how to project the right version of ourselves into this.
4: And not every single trip is going to be exactly the same. Actually, none of them are the same. They're always different. Every single one of them. Same drug, different trips.
2: Yeah, they're always different, but they always have this underlying similarity that you kind of come to at some point in it. At least in my experience.
4: There are certainly themes I've found, but it's always, the theme is there are themes, but then, then it's the mirror that it's reflective. Like if you go, you have to go in there with like a positive. If you want to have a good trip, you want to have like a positive, relaxed feelings before going into it. You don't want to be all angry or upset, then that reflection is going to be of that, and that's what you're going to be experiencing.
3: Well, do you think that's why ancient peoples had drum circles and things like that? The communal part of it, of the ritual to boost your spirits, to lift your spirits, and to get into that right positive mindset before you venture on.
2: For sure. That's kind of what church is.
4: Yeah, I think so.
2: Yeah.
5: Most people.
6: And the elves are like janitors. People like interface a bunch. Sometimes like a big daddy shows up and it's like, you know, it's not elves.
5: And a lot of times from my understanding, they're surprised that you're seeing them.
7: Huh.
6: Yeah, you're like
5: I just watched that
6: in.
5: Movie from
6: it's like you're jumping into somebody's bedroom at night.
5: Yeah. You ever see that 80s horror movie From Beyond?
2: Okay, so let me ask you in a different way then. If you've never, I'm assuming you've never done any kind of psychotropic, psychoactive, third eye unleashing, ripping open the veil, seeing other dimensions type of drug before?
8: No.
2: Okay. Let me ask a different question then. Have you ever had something you would consider to be a supernatural experience?
8: The closest I'll come, and I've told this story to a Nick the Rat multiple times because he always forgets, was driving home one night, winter, cold, where it ended up the next day, my sister, who was pregnant, had her first child, my nephew, and my grandfather, who had been dead for years, I had his old car, and I was driving home.
2: Right,
8: and
2: yeah,
8: all
2: okay.
8: of a sudden, he just got a very strong scent out of nowhere, which to me immediately was the tobacco, that the smell that, you know, when I used to go over to their apartment, that was the smell I associated with it. That was a very strong, you know, strong enough to where, you know, you got the chills down your spine and, you know, kind of, you know, had that weird feeling like, wow, that was weird. Where did that come from? And then the next morning found out that my sister had the child, and I was like, well, now this would have been his first great grandchild. So if you were going to come back and check things out, and, you know, he loved his car, always made jokes, about, because it was an Oldsmobile, always made jokes about my mom's Cadillac, which he ended up dying in, which I think he would be laughing about that at this point. But to me, it just really was the closest I ever came to like, wow, this was something from at least beyond the grave, sending a message that to today I can't explain it any other way. And that just seems to, I mean, granted, it could just be a bunch of random things working at the exact right time, or, you know, there's something else out there.
2: I think there is. And I mean, I don't obviously have any idea exactly what it is, because you can't necessarily prove these types of things. But just based on direct experience, I've had a lot of stuff happen that I can't explain. And yes, allegedly drugs may have been involved in at least 70% of it. But Alex makes a good point, which is confirmed, and I've had this happen, seeing lights in the sky with, you know, five people all see it, and we're all looking at them for a while before somebody has the balls to say, like, do you guys see that too? And then everybody's like, fuck yeah. So this is I think there's dimensions all around us that we don't see without removing a filter. But going back to the Archbishop's letter to Trump about good and evil and all this stuff, like, the deeper down you go into these rabbit holes, it does seem like the political struggles of freedom versus tyranny do correlate to a true good and evil.
8: Yeah, like black and white.
2: Right. Well, yeah, I mean, Darren, you don't always have to make it about race now.
8: No, it's zeros and ones. I mean, that's what it is, on and off.
2: I'm just kidding.
8: Although I will say, I thought this was somewhat ironic that, and because I get a lot of spam, but I got spam today from Victoria's Secret, where they send stuff out pretty much daily. And now it's just become more of a, it used to be, there was a bunch of really hot chicks, and I'm into hot chicks, so that was why you would open up the emails. Now it's kind of like, let's see if you can count the minorities and transgenders in the ad. But today, they actually sent a thing out for Black Friday. I opened it up. Every model in the ad was black. And I'm like, do you understand what you just did there? And I'm not sure they do.
2: Because Black Friday is a sale.
8: you do realize, right, what Black Friday means, but you unintentionally just didn't have any white people. And there was also a black guy in the ad, which is the first time I've seen this, wearing
2: Victoria's
8: like the same
2: Secret
8: hoodie.
2: Black Friday edition.
8: Yes,
2: Victoria's,
8: like,
2: Secret, Victoria's yes. Secret Black Friday Libya edition. Open air.
8: Yeah, I don't know. It's just like, do you not realize what you're doing? But I don't know. I think sometimes it escapes people now. We're just trying so hard. And, I mean, you're down there in Nashville, and I was a country music fan. I've gone through stages, and I've become later in life where I can jump between these stages much more quickly, which means I could listen today, you know, put on some Ted Nugent and then throw on some Sinatra and then throw on, you know, the monks chanting, and that's fine. I used to be more into a genre, and I would stick with rock, or I would stick with country or whatever it was, for a longer period of time. And I was really into country music for a long time. I did websites for a few prominent country artists. I ran a fan club for one of them, was involved with a lot of the stuff going on there in Nashville. And the fact that the CMAs just this year gave the, and it's the Willie Nelson Lifetime Achievement Award, which I think is kind of funny because he's still alive, but the Lifetime Achievement Award this year finally went to Charlie Pride, who was one of the greatest country artists ever, just happens to be black. And I'm like, okay, did he get it this year because of what? Is it just because he was black? And I think it is. I mean, he should have gotten it a long time ago. That is the travesty. But was it handed to him this year? Because it's like, oh, we want to be woke. The Major League Baseball, who there's only like 5% or so, if I'm not screwing this number up, but it's really low. The amount of African-American players that they have in Major League Baseball, it's like very, very low percentage. A lot of the black guys are Dominican and that, but African-American, very low. Both rookies of the year this year were African-American. And it's like, did they really deserve it? Or was it just because they were black? We're getting to a point to where we're doing stuff for all the wrong reasons. And merit-based is going out the window. And it's like, we just need to check a box and that's it.
2: Diversity is strength.
8: Yes, I should be. I should be saving this rant for Grumpy Old Ben's.
2: Yeah, you did a really good job of somehow redirecting away from interdimensional beings, but we're going to get back there.
5: Okay, don't you get the Twilight Zone this? Theme? It's a stick figure.
7: But you can see it's labeled, right?
5: What is it?
7: So
5: say?
7: That's
5: what
7: MM.
5: MM. Is that Michael Malice?
7: That's me. That's next to that is who?
5: Is it says they?
7: What's this? Alex.
5: Can you Alex.
7: So that's Alex.
5: I can't read your handwriting.
7: And then there's you next to
5: it's
7: right?
5: me. That's me. And there's a little house. So, is that smoke coming out of the chimney?
7: Yes, but hold on. So each of those figures correspond to three of us. What does that house correspond to?
5: My house?
7: No, that house doesn't exist, right? Uh-huh. It's a representation of a house, but that has no referent in reality. So in the same way, many of the people that we see in 3D space do not actually exist in a 4D space.
2: You following this so far?
8: Sure, people that don't exist in the 4D space that do exist in the 3D.
2: Yeah, like Mark Zuckerberg.
8: I don't know.
7: Background, but they're not.
8: You're assuming he's human.
2: Yeah. He might be a clone or a lizard person or an android. I mean, there's no telling.
8: Could be any
2: of those. I'm sure you've met people. I don't want to name any names, but I'm sure you've met people that, like, they're not really conscious. It's like they're an NPC or like a auto generated character on Grand Theft Auto.
8: Right. Yeah. They're like a bad AI.
2: Yeah. Like glitching into walls and shit.
7: They're background, but they're not fully real. In the same way that me drawing this house is not real, even though these three figures represent the three of us.
6: It's like Skype.
5: So you're saying that like we have a fourth dimensional projection, and some people don't.
7: Yes.
9: What determines whether someone has?
10: Probably the way it's the way you vibrate. If you vibrate,
6: interdimensional will.
10: Yeah, you'll crack the Higgs field at a certain form of vibration.
6: Not the Higgs boson.
5: You have pulled Tim Pool into this parallel universe. I have no idea what's going on.
7: You do know exactly.
5: I understand what you're saying.
6: NASA tried to abandon space travel because of this. When they found out about this,
5: it's like Stranger Things.
6: This is real. Yeah. They're like
7: that's the upside down. It's exactly
6: upside
7: correct.
6: Down world.
7: You're laughing, but I'm not joking.
2: So Alex hit on a really good point right there. NASA tried to abandon space travel, or didn't even try. Succeeded on abandoning space travel when they found out about this. So Operation Paperclip, we hired all these Nazis right after World War II that were into the occult, working with Hitler and all these witches and the Brill Society and doing all these occult rituals, sacrificing kids, taking extreme amounts of hallucinogens, and they made contact with, quote, aliens, interdimensional beings, demons. So Paperclip, we hired thousands of Nazi scientists to come run NASA and the OSS, which became the CIA, right? And so then when NASA, like, has all this information, they're like, space is an empty wasteland. We need to not even worry about it. There's nothing out there. It's all about inner space. You know, what's that movie where the dude gets into the isolation tank, Altered States or whatever? So theoretically, all the NASA shit we see in, the reason a lot of it looks fake, like Fletcher talks about when SpaceX, Elon Musk's mouse is out there, even though it's in space, you see a mouse running around on the outside. The moon landings look fake, all that. That's because that's all a sideshow. And the real NASA budget is going to pumping astronauts full of psychonauts, full of extreme hallucinogens to go into meetings with interdimensional beings and create and get the blueprints to technology that they bring out into the real world and build it. That's where cell phones and TV and all that shit came from. This is a theory.
8: But what's going to happen now? I mean, this was easy when you had to have governments sending people into space. Now you got Elon sending people into space. What are you going to do now that private citizens have the ability to do this?
2: Well, do you think, because the old story is like all this technology like CD-ROMs and radio waves and all this that came from Roswell or whatever, the crashed UFO. But that seems like a red herring cover story from the fact that it came from something much more. I mean, shit, Book of Revelations, like I was talking about with Dean Reiner 2000 years ago, predicts a global government, a global pandemic, and a mark on your right hand or forehead that you can't buy or sell with.
8: Yeah. I mean, I don't know which one is necessarily more scary to the average citizen, whether it's, you know, there are people out there in, you know, in space somewhere that are actual physical beings, or if the fact like, oh, there's another dimension like right next to you, somebody could be, you know, it's, you know, both are a little bit freaky. I think the first is easier for more people to believe. But I mean, really, there's no if you believe in science at all, that saying any of these don't exist is just stupid because we don't know. And I would say the possibilities that both do are higher than not.
2: Agreed. So, what do you know about Terrence McKenna?
8: Zero.
2: Okay. We actually did a whole long episode, me and my co-host Noah, back a while back on Absent Six Pack. That was pretty interesting. But he has he's like a god among the psychedelic community, like very counterculture, pro taking mushrooms. And he popularized DMT way before Joe Rogan did. According to McKenna, DMT was first synthesized by the military, and they had they had barrels and barrels of it in a warehouse, and one barrel was enough to get the entire United States population high on DMT, like 100 times each or some outrageous number. And the military was synthesizing this stuff. Goes back to MK Ultra mind control programs and all that. But McKenna, who was super pro psychedelic, said similar stuff, and he kind of talks like this. He's like very effeminate and eggheady. But he had it coincides with what Alex Jones was talking about, where it's like, yeah, they go in and they take the DMT and they get alien blueprints. Like McKenna decades ago was talking about the mushrooms. I'll play a clip in a second, but he's basically like, mushrooms are an intelligent life force, and when you take them on high enough doses, you see galactic plans and blueprints for alien weapons and battleship schematics. And so,
8: good mushrooms.
2: Yeah, not those Monsanto GMO mushrooms, but the good ones.
11: But as you raise the dose, the character of these things begins to appear. And, for instance, psilocybin is, to my mind, in many ways, the most anomalous. Because, number one, this thing about how it speaks. It does speak, and none of the others do. I mean, the others you may occasionally, in years of fiddling, get a sentence or two, but the mushroom just is voluble. It just comes on and raves, you know. And sometimes people have said to me, it really does rave. I mean, it's not a calm. It's not a go with the flow rap. It's rap about planetary destiny in the next 10 million years and the last 10 million years.
2: So the elites picked up on this, obviously, a long time ago. I mean, history details psychedelic sacraments and child sacrifice and all this stuff dating back in every culture on every continent for thousands of years. But in this theory, in this crazy rabbit hole, the current elite, including the CIA, are obsessed with these the interdimensional travel through the use of psychedelics and occult ritual. Are you with me so far, Darren?
8: Yeah, I'm with you on the concept, but I'm thinking if you wanted to enslave and befuddle and just totally fuck with a whole generation, you could get them to take mushrooms by telling them they'll see other dimensions and all will be revealed to them if they take the mushrooms. So, I mean, that's...
2: Yes, MK Ultra.
8: Yeah.
2: John Lennon and... Timothy Leary and a lot of them had some CIA ties for sure.
8: You know, so it's an interesting thing. It's like, well, are you really seeing other dimensions or are you just being kept docile? And, you know, that's why it's like, I don't like any drugs. I mean, alcohol dulls the senses, but that's okay in moderation, but I don't,
2: it's the opposite.
8: I don't go
2: alcohol
8: for the
2: is
8: stuff.
2: The opposite of DMT or mushrooms. Yes. One, yeah. Alcohol dulls the senses. The other one heightens them. Cause even on a low dose, everything, your sense of your smell, touch, taste, sight, vision. They've done studies that prove your visual acuity is way more enhanced on mushrooms. Like they did studies with psilocybin, giving people psilocybin mushrooms, and there's a bunch of lines. And to the sober people, they all looked like a row of straight lines, but the people on psilocybin were able to detect that which ones were slightly, just barely crooked.
8: That's bizarre.
2: Yeah. So, if theoretically, if you take enough of them, then your senses are so heightened that you see aliens or angels and demons or whatever's around us all the time. But continuing with McKenna, the And a lot of this is where mystical folklore about like gnomes and leprechauns and shit seems to come from, vampires and all that. But yeah, the gnomes, man.
11: Okay, here's what happened. After two hits, you feel completely peculiar. At that point, people say, whoa, wow, it's really coming on strong. And then what you have to do is you have to take one more enormous hit. Then what happens is it like physically propels you through this chrysanthemum-like thing. And on the other side, there's a whole bunch of entities waiting. You know that Pink Floyd song, "The Gnomes Have Learned a New Way to Say Hooray"? Well, it's that place. It's those gnomes. And they come pounding toward you, and they will stop in front of you and vibrate, but then they do a very disconcerting thing, which is they jump into your body. They jump into your body, and then they jump back out again. And the whole thing is going on in this very high-speed mode where you're being presented with thousands of details per second, and you can't get a hold. And these things are saying, don't abandon yourself to amazement. Pay attention to what we're doing. Well, what are they doing? Well, what they're doing is they're making objects with their voices, and you feel like a bubble inside your body. And when it comes out, it isn't sound, it's vision. And then after a minute or so of this, the whole thing begins to collapse in on itself. They wave goodbye, and they say, deja vu, deja vu.
2: I would be able to discount these, I would be able to discount this whole thing a lot more if I hadn't have had experiences that were uncannily similar to that before I had heard anyone else describing them happening to them.
12: I think that is bullshit.
8: What? Where did he come from? Damn. JCD is everywhere.
13: Ooh. Gotta lay off the weed.
2: I'm going to use that Adam Curry clip a lot in the future.
8: Well, that's him from the episode of
2: Swamp Thing.
8: Yeah. I got to go find that. We'll watch it on YouTube.
2: I was not high enough to enjoy it. It was really goofy, but basically Adam Curry is a rock star and he finds out that he's getting sued because two kids that were listening to music killed themselves and were big fans of his, kind of like the Judas Priest thing.
8: Yeah.
2: And then he starts getting haunted by their ghosts and shit in his house.
8: Yeah. There was a bunch of those back in the 80s, the lawsuits. Yeah. So what you're saying is really bad acting and good hair when it comes to Adam Curry and Swamp Thing.
2: He was probably the best actor in that episode. The guy that played Swamp Thing was pretty, they modulated his voice and it was really weird. But just to wrap, I might have to skip some of these clips. It's getting late, you know what I mean? But because this, I'm so glad that I got these clips because that podcast has pretty much been wiped from everywhere now. But Tim Pool, Michael Malice, Alex Jones, and see if you, like, there's a similarity between what Terrence McKenna, who's pro-psychedelic, and Alex Jones, who's anti-psychedelic, both seem to agree on the entities, at least.
6: Whether it was the Babylonians, or whether it was the Egyptians, or whether it was the Mesoamericans, or whether it was the ancient Druids, they would build altars on these ley lines, interdimensional vortexes of energy in the earth, which are easier, I guess, for it to resonate, is what they think. I don't know how this all works. And then they would demand blood.
2: Just to pause it right there. It is weird how in five different continents around the world, way before the internet was created, you have pyramids all over the place that are all perfectly aligned to the North Star.
8: Well, the North Star was always a big thing. I mean, that was,
2: yeah, but
8: again,
2: pyramids also, like, how did they all know to build a pyramid aligned to the North Star without contacting each other? Or is that just something that's encoded in humans' DNA that we want to do?
8: Which is possible, or maybe people just played too much D&D back then. It's hard to say. There is a
2: giant metal pyramid in Memphis, Tennessee that's a Bass Pro Shop. So,
8: well, I believe that. Well, there's even, like, in Ireland, there's you know, and elsewhere. But there's a lot of these big, you know, rock formations that were built that, you know, the sun shines directly into it, you know, only perfectly during, you know, the solstice or something like that, where, you know, it wouldn't be the first time that this kind of stuff was done. And why it was done at that particular time, I mean, it's a good question. It could be encoded into the DNA. I mean, there was some, obviously, communications of people that talked and went from, you know, place to place. Obviously, maybe not, we know, not like now, but, you know, I think the people, you see the North Star, you see the sun, have people having similar ideas, I can see it happening.
2: It's possible, but they also had the same idea to, like, sacrifice children on tops of those pyramids.
8: Well, that was to appease the gods, of course.
2: Right, yeah, the Aztecs worshipped this sky serpent called Quetzalcoatl, and they would all take mushrooms, thousands of them at the same time, and hallucinate, unless it was all that, because they all saw it, this giant sky serpent called Quetzalcoatl, and they would sacrifice thousands and thousands of people, sometimes in one day, to this sky serpent.
8: And how much of this stuff sounds like a Star Trek episode? They've all been done.
2: I know, reality, it's like at a certain point you realize that fiction's just ripping off reality.
8: Yeah, yeah, or taking ideas, yeah, that people, yeah, that's what it is. Nothing new under the sun.
6: And then they would demand blood. So you didn't want just elves at your event. The elves are like a, you know, NPC. You want like a 100-foot-tall praying mantis. You want a big goblin demon. You want whatever it is to come and give you knowledge. He'll tell you about the wheel. He'll tell you about electricity. You may not get it, but it's going to give you a lot of knowledge. But the coin it wants is blood. And what it wants is children, the energy of children. And
5: no, so that's no, why every right, culture. Right. No, no, no, he's no, not wrong.
6: Every culture.
14: He's talking about interdimensional praying mantises who want blood.
5: You're looking at him like a blue-pilled person. Listen to what he's saying between the lines. All of these mythologies had certain similarities, and that's what he's talking
6: exactly.
5: about.
6: Exactly. Every culture is there's a god that's going to give me knowledge.
5: It's in the Old Testament, yes. Moloch. Do not sacrifice
6: Do not give your children the fire. They want blood. And.
2: Oh, Moloch, by the way, that's Bohemian Grove, where like all those rich senators and bankers go still to this day. They worship Moloch, the ancient Babylonian god of child sacrifice. Coincidence?
6: I think not.
8: Everybody got to have a hobby.
2: Yeah, I mean, it is fun. It's like D&D in real life for billionaires.
6: So it's like chumming. Like, you can go to the Caribbean. There's places I haven't gone there. Yeah, I'm a scuba diver, but you go pay like $1,000. They'll put you in with tiger sharks. But every day for 30 years, they bring rotten fish and feed them.
5: Yeah.
6: They show up like dogs. And so you go to these ley lines, these temples where the Aztecs were killing hundreds of people
5: they
6: a
5: were,
6: day.
5: Yes. Yep.
6: And it's I saw all because they were calling in the big stuff. You can take DMT and see elves all day. But you start.
2: Fact check. True. You can take DMT and see elves all day.
8: Is it a fun day?
6: You can
8: though,
6: take DMT.
2: Meh. Hey. Subjective.
6: Calling in the big stuff. You can take DMT and see elves all day, but you start killing kids at a certain point on a routine basis, you're going to call in some big daddy.
5: Slow down. So what do I got to do? Does it matter how ugly these kids are? That I...
14: Listen, hold on.
5: Knock, knock. Knock, knock.
6: Who's there?
5: Noah.
6: Noah who?
5: Noah's having more fun than us.
2: I just dropped this in the troll room. This is a link to CIA.gov documenting how the CIA theorizes that we live in a simulation and the world is actually projected by our minds, and about the collective unconscious. They've got a lot of writing on it and some charts. This was recently declassified. Some graphics about how the mind projects the universe, and the universe is a projection created by the mind. Stuff like that.
8: Man, that's like deep, man.
2: It's pretty weird, man. It's the CIA, though, so it could be disinfo. Never know.
8: No kidding. Don't trust any three-letter agency.
6: It's real.
14: Do you really believe this stuff is real?
6: I'm not involved in it. The globalists are obsessed with it, Tim. It's all the black magic books. As you kill a kid, the demons come give you knowledge.
5: It's indisputable that it's real.
2: So just back to Terrence McKenna real quick, just because I thought it would be fun to correlate, like Alex Jones is saying this. It's crazy, but then like you have the godfather of the psychedelic movement saying basically the same thing, but presenting it as this is cool and fun.
15: If all you've got is awake and asleep, you can't go far with that. But if you've got awake, asleep, and DMT as points, you can build a much more dimensionally rich model of consciousness. I think that it has to do with your own intelligence. Truly stupid people aren't interested in psychedelics because they can't figure out what the point of it is. It feeds off intelligence. It's a consciousness expanding drug. If you don't have any consciousness, it can't expand it. And I've met people who say, yeah, well, all this stuff and big bugs talk to you and say strange stuff.
2: Big bugs talk to you, like the 100-foot-tall praying mantis that Alex was talking about. Funny how that one works.
8: Of course they do. Why wouldn't they talk to you?
2: Yeah. Have you ever had bugs talk to you?
8: No. I mean, when I squish them, they sound pissed, but that's just for a brief moment.
16: Have you personally had any experience with interdimensional beings?
17: Well, because it's all taboo and people...
16: Well, let me tell you, I have. 100%
17: Tell us about it.
16: Doing DMT. I've 100% communicated with something.
2: So what is that, man? What's going on? I could tell you about my personal experiences all day, but for legal reasons and the sake of time, I probably won't. But what I am wondering is, why is everybody experiencing the same things if it's just a chemical reaction? Darren, I'm going to mail you some DMT so we can do some research on this.
8: I'm thinking it's the mind has some similarities, and I think there is some pre-coding going on, whether people remember they've heard this kind of stuff before or not. I think there's a lot of precog going on where it's like, I'm supposed to see this. I'm supposed to, And I think there's a lot of people that maybe, there's folks that have dropped acid and stuff like that, that their friends are like, hey, this is going to be the best thing ever, man. You're going to see colors. And they drop the acid and like almost nothing happens, but they come out like, I don't want my buddies to be disappointed. I want to tell some good stories. And that's, I think that's a part of it too. But I mean, there is mind altering drugs, and I'm sure that people have reactions, and the mind is only, as much as people want to be like, the mind is such a great, it's still, we're human. We're meat bags, as a comic strip blogger would say. And there are limitations.
2: Skeptic.
8: Always.
2: Okay, so when I am at Devil's Point, Tennessee, it's a perfect clear night sky, no light pollution, so you can see all the stars vividly. And I'm looking at five swirling giant lights in the sky. And then I'm looking around and after a while see all the people that I'm with, like the five other people that are like seeing, just looking up in the sky in amazement. And then one person is like, do you guys see that? And then everybody's like freaking out and looking at it and pointing at the same thing and describing the same thing. But we all saw it before somebody said anything about it. What does that imply as to it not being actually there somehow? And what's even crazier is those lights in the sky were reflected perfectly on the clear water below. The reflection was in the water.
8: Could just be again, mind. You can convince people that they're seeing things they're not.
2: But what if they all saw it before anyone vocally said anything? Which is what happened.
8: How do you know? How do you know they did? How do you know this wasn't you were all under?
2: Well, it could be all false memories, but this is how we all remember experiencing it.
8: Could all just be mass hypnosis?
2: It's possible.
8: I mean, I don't think there's any simple answer to all of them, but you never know.
2: Okay, last clip, and then we can talk about something that's a little less woo-woo, bring it back down to earth. If that's cool with you. Unless you want to keep talking about DMT, elves, and bugs. I could talk about this all day, man.
8: He's like, elves, bugs, all sorts of crazy things. I don't know what's going on. There's people, they're shooting. Oh, my God, what's going on? They got me. They got me, man.
2: Hey, man.
8: Leprechauns.
2: Leprechauns.
8: Well, leprechauns are totally real.
2: Okay, Art Bell. The original Nick the Rat. You remember him?
8: Yeah. Coast to coast, baby. AM radio. Yeah. You know, it's kind of sounded like you were listening through tinfoil and a lot of drugs.
2: Well, you were. That's you'd have people calling in like, yeah, I found Bigfoot. I got him in a cage in my backyard. I can't send any pictures, though.
8: Yeah, man. Yeah, that would ruin it. Uh-oh. Monsters are coming for me.
2: Was that you running?
8: Yeah, that was a winged monster flying away, according to the BBC. That's their They're sound effects.
2: Oh.
8: Oh, wait, here's a good one. Cackling hags. Was that Briny? I think it is. Yeah, I think that was Jennifer Briny.
18: Because
8: I
18: didn't know she was a cunt.
8: She was doing some work for the BBC sound effects lab. Cool. She's multi-talented. I have more respect for her now.
2: Briny, I love you. Please come on my show. I take it back. I take it all back.
8: Yes, Jennifer Briny, please come on Chris's show and explain to the rest of us why you're not totally deranged.
2: Okay. Yeah, so this is the classic Art Bell caller, and there's a big dispute about how staged this was, if it was staged or not. And that really just is basically depending on how much you trust Art Bell. But this only happened one time, as far as I know, in his whole career in broadcasting.
19: Online, you're on the air. Hello.
20: Hello, Art.
19: Yes.
20: Hi. I don't have a whole lot of time.
19: Well, look, let's begin by finding out whether you're using this line properly or not.
20: Area 51.
19: Yeah, that's right. Were you an employee or are you now?
20: A former employee.
19: Former employee.
20: I was let go on a medical discharge about a week ago, and I've kind of been running across the country. Oh, man, I don't know where to start. They'll triangulate on this position really, really soon.
19: So you can't spend a lot of time on the phone. So give us something quick.
20: Okay. Okay. What we're thinking of as aliens are they're extra dimensional beings that an earlier precursor of the space program made contact with. They are not what they claim to be. They have infiltrated a lot of aspects of the military establishment, particularly the Area 51. The disasters that are coming, the government knows about them, and there's a lot of safe areas in this world that they could begin moving the population to now, Art.
19: But they're not doing anything.
20: They are not. They want the major population centers wiped out so that the few that are left will be more easily controllable.
19: Discharge.
2: Okay, and then the call cuts off. How foolish? What scale of one to full of shit? How full of shit is that?
8: Well, Sir Matt Chu says that one was a hoax. The guy called in later in the week, which means either that was debunked or Sir Matt Chu is a three-letter agency guy.
2: You have a link to that, Sir Matthew? Because I've looked for anybody trying to debunk it. I can never really find that.
8: Yeah, Sir
2: Matthew. What if they were threatening that guy that called in at gunpoint, the feds were, and saying, recant your story like they're doing for the post office guy about the election fraud?
8: Yeah, he's recanted. He recanted his story, said it totally wasn't true, nothing to see here. But then he's like, no, I didn't. Uh-oh. Are they...
2: I think it sounds like they're coming for you.
8: Yeah, I think they're coming for me, man. Black Sir Matthew! Oh, my God! Did you send him for me, Sir Matthew? You French-Canadian bastard! How dare you? I thought we were friends! Holy shit, I gotta get out of here, man. I gotta get out of here! Oh, geez, they're landing on the front lawn! Black helicopters! Oh, my God! Somebody send lawyers, guns, and money! Oh wait!
2: I thought that was actually. While it was quiet, I thought there were actually there was something going on at your house. Then I was that's way too loud to be real.
8: Theater of the mind, man. Theater of the mind. That's how Art Bell did it. Theater of the mind. That's how Nick the Rat does it. That's how Void Zero's doing it as the Dutch Nick the Rat. I love that he's keeping the Art Bell Nick the Rat thing going over in the with the Dutch Netherlands with the Dutch speaking folks. So I think that's beautiful.
2: Hell yeah. All right. So the caller, we're unclear on. But I guess you're assuming he's full of shit. Maybe he recanted later. I'll have to dig in deeper to that one. But then let me know what you think of Art Bell's reaction and how full of shit Art Bell is. What's that? Nick the Rat music.

0: you tell me, because you were listening.
1: That was awful strange.
0: There was a really weird guy on the air when it went off?
1: Yeah, real weirded out.
0: Like going sort of sounding paranoid, schizophrenic?
1: Like crying and everything.
0: Yeah. And how far into the conversation was it when it went off?
1: Just a couple, about 15, 20 seconds, I'd say.
0: Oh, you guys you really missed a call then, and I've got a feeling somebody didn't want you to hear it.
1: Yeah. Because it was really strange. All of a sudden, I'm hearing Mark Furman, and when I was listening.
0: Well, the network, of course, went immediately to a backup tape while we tried to figure out what blew up here.
2: Okay, is Art Bell full of shit?
3: Probably. I mean,
2: that's part of the theater.
3: I think so. I mean, I think that the whole show, that was the kind of the concept behind it, was that it was skirting that line of, encouraging, much like a Hog Story does, with the having people call in with the crazy characters, crazy stories, that was the whole concept of the Art Bell thing. Although, that's also the perfect cover if you're going to be telling the truth on some of this stuff to do that. There's a band that nobody knows who the members are. What's it called? Not the Replacements. Everybody knows who the Replacements are, but what's the name of the band? They're like an avant-garde, Troll Room will know. They're like an avant-garde band. They wear like the big eyes, that looks like the big eyeball, so nobody knows who's in the band. It's a completely anonymous. The Residents, yes.
2: No, I don't know who they are.
3: Beef Pranks, thank you. The Residents. Now, they're pretty well known, but they're avant-garde music. Penn from Penn and Teller knows who they are. He's worked with them. He knows who they are. And he said he was out somewhere and they were, he was walking behind these two guys that were talking to each other, and they were talking about the Residents. And the one guy was talking about, again, this whole concept. And he was like, I really wish, I knew who these guys were. So Penn's like, I'm just following behind them. They're not paying any attention to him because they're walking in front of him. And he's like, I just very loudly said the five names of the guys in the band. And he's like, but nobody paid any attention to what he was saying. So they're just talking about this band. And he's just like, oh, well, that would be, Ryan Bemrose, Mark Von Dyke, just saying those names. And he just thought that was hilarious that this guy was going on and how he really was, like, his life would be complete if he knew who was in that band. And so the guy has the information. He just doesn't know it in his subconscious now. And I think that's kind of the Art Bell thing, right? That could be what's going on here, which is we're speaking the truth, but nobody's paying any attention. And that's the way they want it.
2: That's possible. But didn't Art Bell that's the only time I ever know of him claiming that his, radio station got knocked off the air ever.
3: Well, it's a good shtick. I mean, you can only do that
2: one
3: very
2: time.
3: Rarely. Yes. Until,
2: right.
3: Until you know then it was a shtick. So, I mean, you have to use these things sparingly. And if you do them correct, then you can get a lot of mileage out of them.
2: Yeah.
3: You want people
2: talking.
3: Sir Matthew
2: sent the time where this same guy supposedly calls back into Art Bell and recants his story. I'll put that video in the show notes and check it out later. So that'll be in the show notes of the episode. All the comments are saying he was threatened to do that.
3: Of course, because
2: all the YouTube comments.
3: Yeah, well, that's what everybody uses now. It's like, well, that's, today, those people in Michigan that said, hey, wait, no, there's something wrong with the vote. We don't want to certify it. And then all of a sudden it's like, oh, no, we are certifying it because everybody swore, called him racist. So, I mean, it's very easy for people to be kind of strong armed into things. And I will say thank you, Sir Matthew, for fact checking here. And
4: well, then that little French Canadian weirdo is the potty mouth.
3: Yeah, that French Canadian weirdo is the potty mouth.
2: Well, thanks, Darren, for doing this with me. Thanks for allowing me to hijack the stream a little bit this morning. And thanks to everybody else for trolling along. I seen you in there, followed along when I could. And I'll hang out a little bit longer after I close this episode out if you want there, Darren.
3: I mean, it does. And it makes the episodes different when you're trying to follow the troll room at the same time. It's also something that it

0: take some time to become comfortable with and try to multitask. I mean, especially with crappy vision, it's hard. Adam Curry is a professional, and as he pointed out, 30,000 hours. So that's all it takes. Once you're 30,000 hours into doing this stuff, you're going to be a pro too.
1: Oh, man. I don't know what my hour count is. I want to say it was in the triple digits. I know that, but I couldn't tell you.
0: You're getting there faster. I looked the other day for Grumpy Old Ben's, and if you started playing Grumpy Old Ben's right now and you never slept and you played all the episodes back to back, it was like 8.5 days worth of content now. So it's adding up. It is adding up. I mean, we're not no agenda yet.
1: I think
0: we're
1: about a little under half of that. Because I've done
0: you
1: some
0: do
1: long
0: like 8-hour shows.
1: Sure.
0: Yeah. The 8-hour shows. But, you know, these are always fun. I mean, it's fun to go into a different direction, talk about different things, kind of get off the usual beaten path. And there's no doubt about it, this show goes off the beaten path. So thanks for having me on.
1: But yeah, I'm gonna play. I'll hang out on the stream a little bit after this, but I'm gonna close the episode out with this clip. Everybody knows it. Everybody loves it. It's a classic.
2: You can meet the alien. You can meet the alien tomorrow night, if your connections are good enough. And you can meet the alien over and over and over again. You said this was what you wanted. Baby, it's on its way. It's being served.
3: You take this shit and literally you are transported into another fucking dimension. I don't mean like you feel like you're in another dimension. I mean like you're in another dimension.
4: Crazier than you could possibly imagine or describe. If you take DMT, you will communicate with something. And it's so beyond description that me talking about it is like trying to explain a kaleidoscope to a blind man. But something communicates with you when you do this stuff.
5: Zobri taking you into the room in his house for the launching into space.
6: No.
5: The psychedelic journey room.
6: No.
5: Are you ready for that?
6: I'm ready for that.
5: DMT is mushrooms times a million plus aliens.
6: Huh.
7: I found my experiences on pure DMT, both of them, utterly terrifying. I had been put into a space where something was going to be done to me. And I wanted out, and at the same time, I couldn't get out. I was thrashing around. I wanted out of there, but I couldn't go. Whatever these entities were, I'm not saying that they had a negative agenda for me. I don't know what it was, but it was out of my hands. I didn't feel that they were very loving or caring of me. It was like, we are just going to do this to you, okay? And you're going to accept it, whether you like it or not.
8: The entities you see on DMT, are they real or not? Tall order, very difficult to really unpack that. For one thing, what do you mean by real? I could make the case that DMT is extraterrestrial.
5: Even an interesting case, like whether or not it's from another planet? Whatever it is, it doesn't seem like it's here. The experience doesn't.
9: People that don't even believe in God, people that don't even are total atheists, they take DMT, which I don't take hard drugs. Don't take illegal drugs. But they take it and they go, oh my God, I believe in God now. You know, I was on a spaceship for 100 years with demons torturing people. Smarter you are, the more hellish it is, people I've talked to. If you're really smart and tuned in, you see it and it's like, oh my God. And it's just unbelievable hell that's going on because you're tuned into their level. And if you're kind of stupid and trendy, it's like all wonderful and happy and they want to be your friend. And I've talked to people that have taken it. In fact, somebody very close that I wish would go on air and talk about it. And it was like an eternity on a prison space station with demons doing brain surgeries, torturing people. And let me tell you, the person said it was real. And I talk to other people and they go, yeah, that's what you see.
7: I had been put into a space. I wanted out. And at the same time, I couldn't get out. I was thrashing around. I wanted out of there, but I couldn't go.
9: People think of an alien invasion as in the third dimension from space. There's dimensions below and above us. The mathematics show it. And whether it's real or not, you have these spirit guides like Mescalito and all this, little goat man. You know, you're taking DMT and a little goat man shows up. He's not your buddy, okay? And he's got a plan, though. You're going to be a god as long as you kill everybody.
6: I go through the tunnel. Going through a tunnel. And I see a hand and it, like, stops me. And I see the fingers mutating. It turns into, like, three fingers. And then it starts backing out. And then it's the Bahamut. Like the fucking the Satan figure with the goat and shit. Like, the one that's like, I don't know how to really describe it. He's like doing that thing.

0: I wake up in the middle of the night and from a dream. And in this dream, I look over and to my left side, I see this demon head and this gnarly looking demon head, Nosferatu looking thing. And he's just looking away. And in my dream, he looks at me, stares at me dead in the eye and goes, "I'm going to kill you on September 23rd.
1: Oh, shit.
0: Like super fucking specific, right? I go to the calendar of events, the itinerary, and that night is the night we're drinking ayahuasca for the first time because we're doing Huachuma afterwards. So September 23rd was the night we're doing ayahuasca.
2: Joe takes DMT and talks about seeing space aliens in other dimensions. I don't take DMT. It's fine that you do. I'm a libertarian. Because if you're a good person and you take the DMT and go to the fifth dimension, sixth dimension, if you believe in that stuff, they act real friendly. But Mescalito gets mean later. He's a goat, by the way. It's Baphomet. It's who you meet. It happens to basically everybody.
0: And then right to my left, I see this gnarly looking golem, Lord of the Rings looking fucking my precious Nosferatu demon guy. I see this demon and it looks at me and then it jumps towards me and starts biting my neck. This gnarly looking demon is biting my neck,
1: pain?
0: My vision. No, you know, in that vision, it's eating through my neck and I see what its aim is. And it's aiming to eat through my neck and eat that thing in my heart, the white light in my heart that I've been meditating about. Like, that's what it wants.
2: And here's the thing. The ancients would always start using this stuff, and it would be love, it would be science, it would open them up. But always, 100 years later, there'd be a black pyramid. They'd be chopping people's hearts out, or they'd be burning kids on to Baal. They'd be burning kids where they'd have a big steel oven with the hands of the god. You take your baby up with a 500 degree thing and watch it fry. You'd fry a baby on a basically outdoor barbecue pit and then eat it. Watch the priest pull a leg off your baby. And
0: so it goes through, eats through my neck, through my chest, and it grabs a hold of that piece of white light in my heart, snatches it. Like, I felt like I went dead, completely dead, and fear just shot through my entire body. And I was like, oh fuck, I just gave this demon my consciousness. I just gave this demon my soul and I let him have it.
2: And it was a pure exercise, a priest taking hallucinogens, then interfacing with entities that said, I will direct you. Every culture, Asians, Africans, Mesoamericans, every culture, starts taking hallucinogens and then starts worshiping entities that demand blood. The Bible says don't be part of pharmakia because it gives you the evil spirits. Okay, I didn't used to believe that growing up. And then I learned the CIA is taking this to get interdimensional communications, spiritual life forms entering them and then directing them. Whether you believe any of this or not, do you understand that's who runs things? Do not join with the devil. Do not join with Satan and all his pumps. Just heaven help us. It's so hardcore. People won't even believe it. They believe they are in contact with these entities and are being directed by them. That's why they're so evil. And the entities are telling them eternal life, total power, total control, everything you could ever want. Just kill everyone. Set up a world government. Build this design we're telling you. Build what we're telling you. Build this. Build this. Let us through. Let us in. We're going to really help you. We're friendly little guys. Demons? Aliens? Don't exist? I don't know. I only cover what I can prove. Oh, my God, we're screwed. We are in so much trouble, ladies and gentlemen. We've got a bunch of lunatic elites thinking they're talking to little gray men who are telling them how to get eternal life. Does that sound like a good idea to you? Whatever it is, they believe it. I mean, this is what the government's into, folks. They're taking the DMT. They've got the black op commanders gobbling high-powered hallucinogens in. See, I don't even get into all this stuff. We're in trouble, ladies and gentlemen. We're in trouble. The clockwork elves, all of it, I shouldn't even get into it.
3: He used to come maybe I'm just wrong. Maybe I might be totally off base here, but didn't he used to be a guest on InfoWars back in the day? Or am misremembering?
4: Yeah, no, he was on a lot, actually, yeah. Especially when he was running.
3: That was back when, like, Chuck Norris was coming on and those guys.
4: Sure, yeah. Chuck Norris used to come on. Dave Mustaine, Billy Corgan, a lot of celebrity types that are more conservative. I was surprised that Billy Corgan was such a conservative. I'm like, I didn't realize it. I had a three-hour dinner with him one night. Very cool dude. Very down to earth. And just very like, oh, you know, and this was around the time he started a wrestling network. He's like, you know what? I've always loved wrestling since I was a kid, and I had this opportunity, so I just jumped into it. You know, and it's like, that's cool. Do what you like. Don't do what people want you to do.
3: Right. Yeah. And yeah, Billy had that interesting story. I think he told it on Alex Jones' show about seeing somebody like a shapeshifter, like their eyes turn black or whatever.
4: Oh, yeah. Yeah. Like and I don't know if he does drugs or anything. That is something you could see on drugs. I might have seen something like that a long time ago on some drugs at a Burning Man, what do they call it? A Burning Man Regional Festival back in 2000. I might have seen somebody shapeshift. I might have almost shapeshifted.
3: We've all seen that. Like we're no stranger to hallucinogens here on this show, that's something like when I get to talk to Adam, I'd really want to ask Curry about, because he was in like MTV and like he was interviewing all these like celebrities, and I want to know. Like my main questions are going to be about stuff like that, like the Billy Corgan, like. What is it that in running in those Hollywood elite circles that made him believe in aliens and lizard people and satanic pedophiles? Because I believe in all that stuff too, but he seems like he saw some shit, and that's kind of what I want to get into with him.
4: I'm sure he did see some shit.
3: Yeah.
4: And, you know, I heard some stuff tonight. Me and Alex were trading stories back and forth that I'm not going to get into, but we've both seen some, or he's heard of the stuff that I saw in different spots. And he's like, that's crazy. He's like, I've known you for over 10 years. Have we never talked about this? In fact, I need to send him this video because I'm like, oh, I have video evidence of the stuff I saw.
3: Wait a minute. Video evidence of what? Meat hooks.
4: So I don't know what they're called, but they're the people that like to hook meat hooks into their body and lift themselves up. That's got a name.
3: Oh, God. Fuck that, dude. Ugh.
4: Yeah, so I was at, you ever heard of Richard Garriott? He's a pro.
3: I thought you were going to say Richard Greer, maker. The guy that shoved a hamster up his ass, allegedly.
4: No. This is Richard Garriott made video games back before video games were really big. But he made a shit ton of money doing it. Huh. And let's see, I'll put this out on No Agenda Social when I find it. So I got contracted out to go shoot a fire dancing performance. A friend of this girl, I was renting her cameras, and she goes, hey, you might want to go do, if you can use all my cameras to go videotape this fire dance performance. I said, okay, that sounds fun. And she said, it's going to be a cool party. I'm like, okay, it'll be a cool party. But I get there, and it's called the Apocalypse Party. And it's set up like Mad Max, and they have a Thunderdome. And they have people in those rubber band things, and they're fighting, which was cool. And then they did the fire dance. This thing only has 56 views on it. It's 12 years old. So I'm going to put this out there. And this is and then after the fire dance performance, there was fireworks, which blow away anything I've ever seen in Austin. And then we see this guy with skewers through his body, and he's holding a frame up. And at the end of these skewers, there's apples. I don't know why there's apples. But anyway, he leads everybody back to the Thunderdome, and they're doing I guess they call it suspension art or something. So they're doing a suspension performance. So these people have meat hooks through their body, and they're swinging around, and everybody's climbing on the Thunderdome. And, of course, I'm climbing on it. And I remember this fire dancer who – she was one of the ones I knew. Her name was Sage. She looks at me. She goes, this is fucking gnarly. I'm like, yeah. I mean, I'm climbing on a Thunderdome with a mini DV camera getting this footage. And it was crazy.
3: I just don't understand the meat hook aspect. It's like, ugh, that is crazy.
4: Yeah.
1: These people are crazy. I don't like that.
3: Exactly. I don't like that at all. Is this Burning Man itself, or you said a Burning Man offshoot?
4: I've been to some Burning Man offshoots. I've been to Burning Man too, but this was a party that Richard Garriott threw, who's this, you know, millionaire who lives in Austin. And so what was the meat hooks? Oh, the meat hook story has some parallels that he was telling me about. And then I started, I'm like, oh, I've seen this, da, da, da. He's like, what? And I started telling him about it. And he's like, holy crap. We've known each other for 10 years. You never told me that story. But yeah, so anyway, what I did after I shot this footage, I'm like, what do you do with this? So I wrote a country song called Hanging Around, because that's what they're doing, hanging around. And so I think it's got a drum machine on it. It was one of the first things I did in Austin, musically. And put that out there. So I'm going to put it out on No Agenda Social right now, and I'm at Dews News.
3: Oh, yeah. I'll put it in the show notes, too.
4: Okay. Hanging Around. And it's yes. H-A-N-G-I-N, not I-N-G.
3: Hanging, yeah.
4: Hanging around. Yeah. But, and it's, this is bad mini DV footage, and it's, you know, bad light and everything, so I'm shooting it at a low frame rate, like at 15. And, but it's definitely, you know, it's pretty cool, I think. I always thought it was weird. I never knew what to do with this footage.
3: So it does it have in the video, are there people with meat hooks in their skin?
4: Yes. Within 9 seconds, you will see people with meat hooks in their skin. And one guy's hanging around, and another guy's blowing fire in his face. And he's got the meat hooks. I'm actually watching it right now to see what's... There was fire breathers and people with meat hooks in them. And then, like, the girls all had their tits showing, and they had, like, little bells hooked into their skin.
3: This video sounds like it's going to be a blast.
2: I'll tell you this. This is not going to be boring.
3: Yeah, I'm going to have to check that out. I'm going to have to check that out for sure.

You're going to live in a tank and be tied into this virtual world. You'll be able to wire your head in and just get unlimited pleasure. It'll feel like 10 times the best orgasm for 3 days if you want straight. They're taking the DMT.

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He takes it. You see the elves, little green hats. We're in trouble, ladies and gentlemen. We're in trouble. The clockwork elves, all of it, I shouldn't even get into it. There's a reason they're all whacked out of their minds. They're taking DMT. And the point is that their whole science is way ahead. We don't even

of Chris Geo to the DMT. You think they're all a bunch of old men? They're in power because they were into this stuff 70 years ago. The DMT. They were jacking DMT 70 years ago. They were injecting it.

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2: Hi, this is Gilbert Gottfried, and I just watched that podcast, Abe and a Six Pack, and it was the worst. It was the worst shit I've ever watched. It just shows anybody can have a podcast. And even by those standards of anyone having a podcast, this one was shit. It's like, it's stupid, it's boring, it's a waste of time. And, you know, there are two-year-olds with podcasts that are more worthwhile listening to than that. It's just, don't waste your time. Really, really avoid it like the plague.

Night comes too soon on the battlefield. For some men it comes permanently, their eyes never open to the light of day. But for this man, fighting this war, there is never total darkness. The spidery beams of light in the sky are the descendants of the modern laser beam. Heat rays that sear through tungsten steel and flesh as though they were cheesecloth. And this soldier must go against those weapons. His name is Quarlo, and he is a foot soldier, the ultimate infantryman. Trained from birth by the state, he has never known love, or closeness, or warmth. He is geared for only one purpose, to kill the enemy. And the enemy waits for him.

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0: my gosh. Oh.
1: Woo! Live from the sewers of Brooklyn, New York, I'm joined by Nick the Rat.
2: I'm a super soldier, and I'm here to say I could rap about snickerdoodles and pecan sandies all day. What?
1: I thought we were talking about super shoulders tonight.
2: Let's talk about super head.
1: Like when you get like a can of tomato bisque or a can of chicken noodle and you dump it on the top of your arm. Like super
2: blowjobs, my friend. Never mind. You got Gilbert Gottfried to talk about your shitty show before he passed away?
1: Yeah, I loved how he pronounced it Abe in a six-pack.
2: Apes in a six-pack.
3: I just watched that show.
1: Yeah, it was Cameo coming in for the wind. The wind.
2: Oh, man. That Cameo just jumped in value. Well, for a little while now.
1: Yeah, you could get Vermin Supreme on there, too.
2: I don't like Vermin Supreme very much.
1: I used to until I actually started listening to him talk for more than just brief clips. Yeah.
2: At first, it's like, oh, this guy is, it's great. He's a politician who wants to give ponies out, and he has a boot on his head. But then he doesn't, that's all he's got. And he talks about dead people. He's like, oh, I outlived you. I won. It's like, wow.
1: If I wanted to vote for somebody that was just making a mockery of running for president, I'd vote for Gary Johnson. You know what I'm saying?
2: Gary Johnson. I'd vote for Mulvaney. What's his name? Derek Mulvaney?
1: Dylan
2: Mulvaney. I'd vote for him to be, her to be president.
1: Are they running for president?
2: I'd vote for him.
1: Yeah.
2: Why the fuck not? It's not like the president does anything.
1: Yeah. Well, I don't know. I voted for Kanye, so I've done all I can do.
2: Kanye.
1: I do have an executive producer to thank for this show before I forget. NetNed coming in. I think it was NetNed anyways. I'm 99% sure it was NetNed coming in with a donation for $100.
2: Holy shit. Do I have to take my
0: pants
2: off?
0: A chihuahua can mate with a bull mastiff.
1: Exactly. Thank you, NetNed. You are the executive producer of the show. And you can take your pants off. I already had mine off ahead of time. So I'm going to put my pants back on.
2: Okay. Whew. They were tight.
1: Yeah. Thank you, NetNed, for coming in with that, the big win, the big W on that. And as Afro Man said, I recently saw Afro Man in concert. And as he so succinctly put it,

0: I do need money because it costs things to run the show. So thank you, NetNed, for making this show possible. And thank you, Nick, for being here. We're going to talk about, what were we talking about again?
1: Super Soldiers.
0: Yeah, so.
1: Super Soldiers.
0: Have you ever seen that show, The Outer Limits?
1: Yes.
0: They did a remake in like the late 80s, early 90s.
1: It was a very good show. I liked it a lot. I think I downloaded all of it, but it's like such shit quality now.
0: Well, they did it.
1: Because so old.
0: Yeah. Well, it's definitely dated, and it still doesn't quite hold up to the Twilight Zone, but sometimes when it's good, it's really good. And there was an episode that I hadn't seen until recently called The Soldier, or maybe it's just called Soldier. And I watched a breakdown, a side-by-side, and James Cameron completely ripped off this old episode that came out in 1964 to make The Terminator in 1984.
1: What was it called? Outer Limits, The Soldier?
0: Yeah, I think it's just called Soldier, maybe.
1: Soldier? Outer Limits.
0: But it's about, in the future.
1: 1964.
0: Yeah, in the future, they fight wars, and they send people back in time, just like The Terminators. There's a couple plot points that are real similar. But one that James Cameron was kind of sleeping on that he really should have included in there is in this clip. This is when his name is, Quano. And he's the soldier that's now come back from the future to the past. And he gets invited to this regular ass family's house for some reason. Like they're having him over for dinner.
2: Come on, Quarlo. Come on in.
0: Quarlo,
2: this is my wife, Abby. My daughter, Tony. And Lauren is the...
0: Now, there's a cat in the foreground of the shot up on this table. And Quarlo is immediately looking at this thing with just the most furious or furious, I guess, since it's a cat, intensity. And he walks right over to the cat like...
1: Does he eat it?
0: Yeah. It looks like he's about to. He's about to either eat, fuck, or... Yeah, something. The cat. The look on his face. Quarlo is going in on...
3: Seal. Quarlo Clobridney Bite, RMENTNDO reporting.
2: Cat, remember the book? What did you want from the cat, Quarlo?
3: Nothing sane.
2: Oh, cats are different where you come from?
0: I like how everybody speaks in Caveman from the future, too. Nothing sane.
1: He's got a massive unibrow, too.
3: Different. See, old Prowler, think, speak.
2: I don't understand. The commanding officer uses cats?
3: On patrol. Troopers, cats tied together by think-speak. Cats do prowl, spot the enemy. Troopers jump.
2: Oh. I think what he means is that somehow, by some agency that we don't even suspect, wars in the future are fought with men and animals. Cats are used for reconnaissance. And by telepathy, they... relay their messages.
4: And he thought he could get in touch with his commanding officer by talking through Macbeth.
2: Yeah, well, it makes sense, doesn't it?
0: Yeah, makes perfect sense, dude.
1: Well, let me just tell you exactly what this guy just said, but use a lot more words to do it with.
0: And Macbeth obviously was the name of their cat. And immediately the kid picks up on it and he goes, well, yeah, well, duh, stupid ass idiot. Like, what else would he be doing? He's trying to talk to the future with our cat. Yeah, makes sense. I got that ISO.
2: Yeah. Well, it makes sense, doesn't it?
1: Well, makes sense.
0: Yeah.
1: Yeah.
0: Yeah.
1: Well,
0: yeah.
1: Does he come back? He comes back from the future, this Quarlo? Quarlo Clobber-Gurney?
0: It's basically Terminator, except he's not really a robot. He's just like a guy that was raised to be a super soldier. But really... he's dressed like a gladiator and he talks like the Geico caveman. So I don't understand. It was never really explained how they had time travel successfully in an Idiocracy style future.
1: I'm looking for the year that Quarlo came from, but I can't find it. I guess they didn't make it into the.
0: They probably just the so far in the future they just stopped counting.
1: They're using fucking cats in the street. They don't need calendars.
0: Everybody lives forever because they go by cat years and they all have 9 lives.
1: I like how it looks like he's like an AR helmet on too.
0: He looks like a trash can man with a gladiator vest. He looks like he's about as well protected from or well prepared for the battlefield as Sam Hyde in that TED talk.
1: Oh geez, yeah. Actually, he looks just like that. Maybe He's going for. Well, that's the Roman look. Well, when in the past, do as the Romans do. Eat pussy cats.
0: I don't think. I don't know. I start roaming. Have you ever roamed around Rome?
1: I've never been to Rome. No.
0: Start roaming around. You just kind of aimlessly walk, and then everybody there goes, I see what you're doing. You're going for the. It's a meta approach to tourism.
1: Do you think America is using the media, and these movies to because they're too big of pussies to make super soldiers with like drugs and stuff? So they're using like movies to make people turn into soldiers. Like hey, watch this guy jumping around and shooting people. Maybe you could do that for the army.
0: I think Call of Duty for sure. And then. Don't they use Xbox controllers or something similar to pilot unmanned drones?
1: They probably do. It's a comfortable controller. It's one of the tops.
0: The first person shooter was funded and put out by the Pentagon, like right before Doom came out.
1: Tetris? Did you see this Tetris movie? What is this Tetris movie about? I keep hearing about this fucking Tetris movie.
0: I don't know. I got my Tetris shot the other day because I stepped on a rusty nail. Yeah. I haven't seen him.
1: Yeah.
0: I've never. What would the Tetris movie be about? That's kind of like making a. It's kind of like making a backgammon movie or like a checkers movie.
1: It's about the creator of Tetris and how Russia didn't want it to get out. Because I don't know. I didn't see it. But Tetris was a big moneymaker. It was a lot of money behind that thing. Did you ever play Tetris?
0: Yeah, I was terrible at it. I played the new like Tetris Extreme Baja Blast or whatever that game was where it's like Tetris, but in the background there's a bunch of explosions in space. And intense music.
5: Ooh. We were joking around again, sir. And it went too far, just like it always does. Someone always gets hurt. Oh,
0: man. Well, now I feel bad.
1: But they're definitely using video games as a way to create super soldiers.
0: Now, what would quantify in your mind a super soldier? Because I think a lot of people, their brain goes to Captain America.
1: I would say anything that's... You know, a soldier plus anything that gives a person a slight advantage on the battlefield would be let's define super soldier. What do you think it is? I think it's anything that's anybody with a little added chutzpah or some shit. I don't know. What do you think it is?
0: A little more panache, a little more viscosity, a little more you know what I'm saying. A little more pizzazz. I would say a super soldier is somebody that has been modified or at least has a technology that makes them beyond human. Not subhuman, but what's the opposite of sub? Dom human. There's subs and there's doms. Dom human. No, it's something that makes a superhuman. That's the term super soldier. Something that either technology or
1: or could it be a skip or a hop, or how big does this leap have to be? What was that stupid fucking book with the kid? And
0: so you're saying if a soldier is like really good at Tetris, then that he could be a super soldier, even though he's not going to have to use Tetris on the battlefield. Probably
1: he might have the advantage of like putting C4 on a wall or something because he knows how to stick it in there or something. The boy in the shooting, Ray Bradbury, the Ender's Game. Those were that kid turned out to be like a super soldier, and it
0: Is
1: started
0: the one with
1: like
0: Harrison
1: video
0: Ford?
1: Games and stuff. Yeah, the movie was probably bad. I didn't even bother watching, but the book was pretty good. And they trained a whole bunch of kids with video games, giving them the edge. Sometimes the super soldier needs to evolve. So it might be little nudges, I think. Little nudges on people could help evolve us into the super soldiers of the future. And that's why it's hard to define it. Because I was like, oh, a super soldier like the Terminator. You know, that is a super soldier, but we're not there yet. You know, we gotta get there.
0: Well, does a super soldier count if it's a robot? I guess so. Also, Lil Nudges, great name for a rapper. Lil Nudges. Lil Nudges. So I do have a backgrounder on the Postum Giants, which is the first example that I could find of super shoulders. super soldier.
6: A super soldier is a fictional concept combatant genetically modified for superior physical or behavioral attributes, a concept you'll be familiar with if you've read a single comic book from the last 30 years. But did you know that this idea was realized with the Potsdam Giants, an 18th century infantry regiment that was recognized by Charles Darwin as the only case of intentional selective breeding of humans? The Potsdam Giants were afforded high salaries and preferential treatment, but despite this, many lived miserable lives. In 1713, Frederick William I became King of Prussia. A notably frugal person, William did away with many of the luxuries his father had enjoyed as king, and instead set about expanding the Prussian army. During his reign, the Prussian army went from a force of 38,000 men to 83,000 men. You may think setting aside one's personal indulgences for the sake of Prussia's interests was a commendable thing to do, but in truth, the military was William's indulgence, and nowhere is this more obvious than Prussian Infantry Regiment No. 6. The regiment, which also came to be known as the Giant Guard of Potsdam, or the Longfellows, was comprised of taller-than-average soldiers. You had to be at least 6'2" to enlist in this regiment, which is fairly tall by today's standards, but at the time would have been freakishly tall. The king himself was only about 5'3", making him a little manlet in the world of today. The king was enamoured with these big boys, and as they served him directly, the job came with certain benefits. Firstly, they were paid handsomely, and the taller you were, the more you were paid. They were dressed in a fine regal uniform with a 45cm grenadier cap that further pushed their tall stature. They were given the best food and accommodation. They didn't see combat deployment, as the king considered his Potsdam Giants too valuable to throw away. They were also paired with tall women, in hopes that they would produce even taller guardsmen for the future. And yes, this did work.
1: It's just eugenics.
0: Yeah. It's well, like, in this case it'd be huge eugenics.
1: This is just huge.
0: But they so they were paired with the tallest women they could find, and apparently the babies were tall too. I have questions about Darwin saying this is the first time in history of selective breeding, because wouldn't the incest of the royal family going back before that count? Or I don't know.
1: Yeah, sure. Pretty much everything is planned.
0: Yeah.
1: Unless you know, the only thing that's not would be rape, I guess, would be.
0: Well, somebody's planning that usually.
1: Yeah. So yeah, that's even. Yeah. Let's not. What? So he had an army of 6 foot tall guys.
7: Super soldiers. Yes.
1: Did he have a basketball team too?
0: No, you had to be at least 6'1" to be even considered.
1: These guys probably didn't even fight or do anything. They probably just. Probably like, oh, look, we're big. We're intimidating you.
0: Well, they said that he didn't want to risk any of them getting hurt on the battlefield, so they never saw action. They're kind of like the Coast Guard or the National Guard. Like, when's the last time?
1: They're like his lovers, I bet. He probably, like...
0: You're not far off here. Let's go to the next clip, John.
6: King William's unusual obsession with the giants. He was once quoted as saying, "The most beautiful girl or woman in the world would be a matter of indifference to me, but tall soldiers... they are my weakness," which is a choice of words I wouldn't use to describe anything unless I wanted people to think my interest was somehow perverse, and some of William's actions indicate that this was the case. He was very enthusiastic about recruiting more giants. Part of this was the aforementioned breeding program, but he would also try to recruit tall soldiers from other armies or countries. So well known was his interest that foreign monarchs would sometimes supply him with tall soldiers as a diplomatic gift. Farmers would sell tall farmhands to him, and the children of tall parents were earmarked for their potential to be Potsdam giants. If these people weren't interested in joining William's regiment, well, tough shit. The tallest known Potsdam giant was Irishman James Kirkland, who was recorded as standing in at 7'1". Kirkland had found employment in London, serving as a footman to the Prussian ambassador. In truth, the ambassador did not need a footman, and Kirkland was forcibly abducted and taken on board a ship to Prussia. This is called...
0: I hate to pause it here, but I might be just an idiot, but where is Prussia?
1: Prussia is... it's Eurasia.
0: So that's because it's like so it's nowhere near Russia.
1: It's around Russia. It's like bordering it. It's like between Russia and Europe.
0: Okay. They still don't. They don't still call it Prussia though.
1: No, they don't. No, there's. I don't think. No, it's a whole bunch of places. It's. Yeah, it's just between Russia and Europe. It's a little spot of land. I don't know what's there now. If, like, if you ask me what was there now, I'd be like, I don't know. It's like Sweden, maybe?
0: No, yeah, I'm not a big geography guy. I just know that Australia is a country and a continent.
6: Impressment or continent. Press ganging, where someone is forcibly taken into military or naval service. And Kirkland was not the only Potsdam giant to be recruited like this. While the Potsdam Giants didn't have to fight in battle, they were subject to the whims and wishes of King William. If the mood took him, he could command they'd be paraded out in front of him, accompanied by the regiment's mascot, a big old bear. Here, William would simply look over them and admire them, as a modern-day rich man might do with a fleet of luxury cars. He would do this to impress foreign visitors and dignitaries, but also for his own amusement. If he was sick in bed, William might call for some Potsdam Giants to be brought into his bedroom to cheer him up. He enjoyed personally training and drilling them himself, and he even...
0: Like...
8: This sounds so rough.
0: Like a Make-A-Wish Foundation kid. Like Michael Jordan come in, this guy just... He's like on his deathbed, I'm just imagining him bringing in like 26-foot or 7-foot tall guys, and it doesn't describe them doing anything either. So it's just like they just stand like perfectly still and he looks at them. Or did they play patty cake or butt patty cake, or did they play Monopoly? Like, or what, how were they cheering him up? Just standing there is what it sounds like.
1: Probably played horsey on their knees.
6: Might call for some Potsdam Giants to be brought into his bedroom to cheer him up. He enjoyed personally training and drilling them himself. And he even
0: I bet he was drilling them.
6: Training and drilling them himself, and he even liked painting them. Really, they were little more than circus like freaks or toys for Easter William's eggs. Vanity. To directly serve and be admired by the king may have been a source of pride for some, at least those who had joined voluntarily, but even they would soon see the downside to being a Potsdam giant. King William was so obsessed with the soldiers being tall that at one point it wasn't good enough to just find or create tall soldiers. He wanted to make the soldiers he had even taller. A special rack was constructed for the Potsdam Giants, where they would be tied up and stretched. You may be familiar with such a rack, as it's a well-known torture device. William would personally supervise these stretching sessions, although he eventually stopped the practice after a number of giants died during the supposed lengthening.
0: So there you go. There's
1: what an idiot.
0: What a dumbass. There's some old school super soldier background for you. The Potsdam Giants.
7: Super soldiers.
4: Super soldiers.
7: Yes.
1: Yes. That's, super soldiers.
0: That's from Fringe. You ever watch that show Fringe?
1: Did you ever watch the show Fringe?
0: Yeah.
1: I love Fringe. Fringe is one of my favorite shows ever.
0: It's great.
1: Super soldier. There were super soldiers in there.
0: Yeah.
9: Male eggs were to be fertilized in a lab and given a cocktail of growth hormones. If perfected, a baby was born and within 3 years aged to the equivalent of a 21-year-old male, a soldier in prime condition.
10: You're telling me you developed a way to grow soldiers, people, theoretically.
1: Theoretically. A great show.
0: Can you imagine how confusing that would be?
1: Not like, really that confusing.
0: Just to grow up it, like 21 years in the span of 2 years?
1: That's not that confusing. I feel like I'm still like 2 right now.
0: Yeah. Well, that's...
1: Yeah.
0: I don't know.
1: You wouldn't know any language, so it would, you'd just... you'd be talking like Chugan, whatever his name was.
0: Yeah, it's the most forgettable sci-fi name ever.
1: Maybe that's why he talked like that, because he was Kinko's. Like born in 2 days.
0: I think his name was Kinko's.
1: Kinko's. Like, is Doom Guy, you know, is he a super soldier? He was just a really good soldier. He's also fictional, but...
0: Main character in Doom?
1: Yeah, he's just a guy that kicked ass.
0: Like Duke Nukem.
1: If you're just really good at what you do, are you like a super soldier, or do you have to have... Well, you have to be modified. Do you need to be like genetically modified, or...
0: Yeah, my understanding is you have to have some kind of thing that like makes you superhuman, or you have to have some kind of technology that achieves a goal like that. So like if you had like binoculars for eyes, that'd be a super soldier if you could, you know.
1: That would suck. You could sneak up on them so easily. They won't be able to see you. You'd just be blurry unless you're really far away.
0: Well, maybe you could adjust them.
1: I would hope so. You're fucked. You fucked with your fucking weird eyes.
0: Maybe that's a bad example. That'd be a special soldier.
1: It's, well, Yeah, I'm looking up Super Soldier on the Wikipedia, and it's like a fictional concept. Because you, also what you're saying, you have to, it has to be superhuman, and there's no such thing as superhuman, because it's like evolution. Sooner or later, you will be the super will be the normal or something.
0: Yeah, I'm looking at this picture. Are those the pots? The
1: he's exactly pots, the right height to buckle their fanny packs with his teeth.
0: While we're on clips of guys that have fun accents, I have a well, you know what? Let me backtrack. Would a drug enhanced super soldier count? Like
1: that's a good question.
0: So the Nazis did that with methamphetamine, and they were trying to make super soldiers, but just ended up making a bunch of tweakers.
1: It's hard with that because you would have to, they would have to be behind enemy lines already, because you don't want to give somebody meth and then send them into the fight. You want to have them in the middle of a place, then put them on meth. So maybe it would be like one of those capsules you put in your mouth or something, and send in the Germans, and once they're inside, then they would all bite that, then they would just go nuts and start ripping doors off of police cars. Yeah. I don't know if that would help them win the war,
0: though. I think they mainly just used it to

0: in Russia to make super soldiers.
1: A humanzi? That's when you would put a guy in pantyhose?
0: Close. It was supposed to be part man, part chimp. So back in Soviet era, Stalin poured a bunch of money into, this is from The Sun. During Russia's Soviet era, Joseph Stalin poured money into sensational experiments, which involved injecting human sperm into female gorillas and inseminating human women with the seed of primates. So they're basically like jerking off monkeys and putting it in a woman, and then jerking off dudes and putting it in a woman monkey. And they just thought,
1: how
0: like,
1: did this
0: maybe
1: this will come out. Like, who broke this story? Did the Russians, you know, was this in the newspaper in like the Ruski Daily? It was like, okay, they're doing, and then it got over here. Or do you think this was all just like weird propaganda? Maybe it never happened at all.
0: Oh, right. Like the Holocaust.
1: Yeah, and well, no. And also, why stop at monkeys? Why didn't they just try to have human everything hybrids? Just like line up the whole farm and have at it. Hold on a second.
0: I think somebody had a, John Lilly and Carl Sagan was shut it down kind of once he found out the extent of it. But actually they covered this, Fletcher and Blueberry covered this on Behind the Schemes a couple weeks ago. They were jerking off, or NASA was jerking off dolphins and giving them ketamine and acid, trying to talk to them.
1: So oh, yeah.
0: This doesn't, like, it seems like somebody might have had a monkey fetish, and they just were like, I don't know. But let's read on here. Stalin ordered renowned scientist Ilya Ivanov to create an invincible breed of Red Army soldiers. Secret documents released in the 1990s showed. So, it did take him a while to come out. Resilient. These mutant warriors need to be resilient, and resilient to hunger was the demand. So they tried to impregnate 500 female monkeys with male sperm, human male sperm.
1: You know what? I'm starting to think that these aren't super soldiers. They just sound like super slaves. It's like, you'll never go to sleep. You'll never eat. Go out there and kill people for me.
0: Yeah. Well, they were just using them for their cum. The term humanzi was coined later in the 20th century and refers to a human shrimp crossbreed. This even got its own Wikipedia page. How about that? A scientifically possible hybridization. Now, all this pretty much failed. So they spent lots of resources and lots of money trying to get, I guess they didn't understand gene splicing and stuff as well back then. So they just figured, like, if you put the man goo of a man in a monkey pussy, maybe a monkey man will come out.
1: All right. But how much money does it really cost to come in a monkey?
0: It depends. If you have a court appearance for it, it might end up costing you a lot of money.
1: I don't understand how this was like a big money drain. Like, they could do it in like somebody's cellar, just like throw some monkeys in there and get a fucking turkey baster or something. I could have run the program for twenties of dollars.
0: Twenties of dollars. Yeah, it seems like it would be a pretty cheap operation to run. But I do have this great Indian guy talking about exactly the logistics of making a humanzi. I would have called it a chuman if it was me instead of a humanzi. Chuman. here we go. So this is the ins and outs of making a humanzi.
2: Humans and chimpanzees are closely related to each other and surprisingly share almost 98.9% of their DNA. Does it mean that mating between these two species will produce some hybrid like humanzi or something? Well, that's an obvious no, and of course gross, but there might be some reasons for it, right? Let's find out. There are many physical and chemical barriers for humans and chimpanzees to have babies. Apart from being not attracted to each other, being geographically
0: separated. Hey, speak for yourself.
2: That's
1: your opinion,
2: but God
1: sir.
2: Forbids, yeah. If mating happens, human sperms will eventually lose their way in the female chimpanzee's reproductive tract. In mammals, when the egg is released, it is surrounded by a loose group of follicle cells. These cells release a chemical signal, which kind of provides direction to the sperm. If the signal is not correct, the sperm fails to find the egg in the first place. But let's assume that a human sperm magically finds its way towards the female chimpanzee's egg cell. But this egg cell is not a damsel in waiting, which will just allow any random sperm to fertilize it, right? The zona pellucid found in mammalian

0: eggs has glycoproteins around the egg. If the sperm do not have the correct receptors, they are unable to adhere to the egg and therefore cannot fertilize the egg.
1: So all the, I guess watching this, if this guy's breakdown is correct, if sperm had GPS, they could a human sperm could fertilize any egg of any animal, theoretically. And
2: but the egg won't accept it.
1: Yeah, but if the egg, so really all that artificial insemination is, and like all this gene splice and stuff, is they just have to use a needle to get the sperm right into the egg because the outer layer of the egg is what won't accept it. So if you just take the sperm and stick it right in the egg, then it'll work.
2: They got the talking about super soldiers. They got sperm robots, RoboSperm or Spermbo. I forget what they call
1: it. Spermbo.
2: I like that one. It's like a little nanobot tail that they put on the back of the sperm, and it actually directs the sperm to where it's got to go. So maybe a little bit of Spermbo and some Casper9 or some CRISPR. You know, we could relive monkey men. The dream.
1: I feel like there'd be a better monkey man too. There's got to be a better monkey man, a better hybrid than a monkey man. I would want to go
2: like a lizard or a
1: Komodo
2: lizard man.
1: Dragon man.
2: They could climb walls. They could change their color.
1: Chameleon man.
2: That would be
1: octopus man.
2: Man. There you go. He would just go into. See, the only problem with making these hybrids is then they start their own society. Then the octopus men need teachers, and then there's unions, and then there's. It's a lot of stuff to consider in creating these hybrids.
1: Chimeras,
2: yeah. But
1: I like this Indian guy's.
2: It's definitely happening today. There's definitely a monkey boy sitting in a cage in some crazy scientist's house somewhere right now.
1: Have you ever seen that clip of Alex Jones crying about the human fish hybrids that they have in tanks?
2: What? Like the fish babies? Like the uteruses or something in the water tanks.
1: There's
2: crying about it.
1: I don't know if I can find it offhand, but it's just him. He's driven to tears because he's like, you know how you see a turtle in a fish tank and you feel sorry for it because it's just scratching at the glass. And he's like, I've talked to top Pentagon officials. They have humanoids crossed with fish and their gills. They're just gulping for air inside the tank. He's like talking about little fish, like full grown human, half fish, half human people. Now, if that's real,
2: which probably is, Alex Jones is usually right.
1: Yeah.
2: Until he's wrong, you know.
1: I mean, Y2K, he kind of botched that one. But other than that.
2: Yeah, what are you going to do?
1: It's the only one I could think of. You did say it's probably really happening. So why don't we just go ahead and pull that Band-Aid off right now. I think, here we go. Fox
3: Human
1: News.
3: Chimeras living among us. It's only science fiction for right now. Yesterday, the Senate passed the Endless Frontier Act, a bill that commits nearly $250 billion to promote emerging technologies so that America can keep pace with Chinese innovation. Back in May, Democrats shot down an important amendment outlawing U.S. participation in research that would create human-animal hybrids, also known as chimeras. China's already doing it, announcing in April that an international team successfully grew human-monkey embryos and sustained them for 20 days in a lab. The only question is, what will they do next? Currently, the national...
1: Probably sustain them for 21 days in a lab. Now, I would imagine that if they're admitting that they're doing this for the last 50 years, they've been doing this in underground, deep underground military bases.
2: Oh, yeah. There's definitely some. There was just a story about water bears. What are those things called?
1: I was thinking of Whataburger with Keenan and Kel.
2: I forget the name of what a water bear is. It's called it sounds cool though. But the Chinese apparently spliced their DNA into human DNA because they say that the water bear is very strong and it could probably resist X-ray radiation and stuff. What is going on? There's probably some crazy stuff out there right now.
1: I remember, water I couldn't bears. Find it for the show I was looking, but I remember reading some kind of article that DARPA,
2: not real bears.
1: DARPA was experimenting with splicing the DNA sequence of salamanders into humans so that in an attempt to give humans the ability to regenerate limbs. Like if your arm gets blown off, you can grow it back like a Deadpool salamander.
2: This sounds like mumbo jumbo. Is mumbo jumbo a bad tardigrades? Like they're just throwing goop into stuff and they're saying words. They're just like, okay, we're gonna take some of this goo and this goo, and we think that, you know, they're gonna grow wings. We took some bird goo and we put it into the human goo, and then it's like the goo might live for like 20 days, and they go nuts.
1: They make bulletproof vests out of, right?
2: Spider webs.
1: So, well, they to make more web material, they spliced spider DNA with goats, and so then they get the spider web out of the goat's udders.
2: Now, how the hell do they do that?
1: Well, they successfully did that. That's been going on since the '80s. I don't know.
2: So what else are they doing? Like, why don't we do more weird stuff? Even though how does that not get out and like take over the world and spider goats?
1: Spider anything freaks me out. But I can't imagine. Can you imagine a goat with 8 big old spider legs? I don't think that's what they look like. I think they just give the genetic sequencing of producing the spider web silk. I think that's pretty much the only thing, but you never know.
2: It's got to be doing something else. How do they direct it so well? I guess they broke down the DNA and all that, and they have the gene sequences, but like,
1: how really
2: do they
1: want to mind fuck? Carrots aren't naturally orange. They're mostly like purple and yellow.
2: Yeah, I've seen purple and all those. Everything is genetically modified. Well, not everything, but a lot of stuff is. Bananas are. My mom was. There's a lot of genetic mutations going on out there, and the world still exists. So maybe it's a decent thing that's happening. But what if there's like a spider with just one giant goat eye on its head?
1: That'd
2: be creepy.
1: What would be like one the big craziest animal hybrid be?
2: Well, octopus and chameleon. Well, just humans. Humans are the most deadly thing there is.
1: Yeah, but like what would be the craziest chimera? I think a human cross with a jellyfish would be pretty crazy.
2: I think you definitely need to put human in there so it could communicate with people and let you know how miserable its life is, that it's this jellyfish. Now, would he just be like a jelly man?
1: Dude, he could be like, you know, how they had Jared Fogle for Subway, and the jelly man could be like the Jared Fogle of Schmuckers.
2: Luckily, most of these weird creations, they die fast. They don't live long enough to.
1: If they lived long, then they wouldn't tell us about them. Those are the ones they keep secret. You know what I'm saying? That's what I would imagine anyway.
2: Room full of goats over here. Hold on. Sorry. They're getting out.
1: How many Tom Brady's do you have?
3: Health has banned U.S. funding for chimeric research, but that ban could very well be lifted. And who's to say that these agencies will play by the rules anyway? Remember, President Obama banned funding for gain of function research back in 2014, but New York AD found a way around it. They laundered hundreds of thousands of dollars to the Wuhan Institute of Virology through a nonprofit group called the Echo Health Alliance. The rest is history. Chimeric research is a Pandora's box that's obviously from hell that should not be
1: open. Obviously. Obviously from hell. Like, it's so obviously from hell that, I mean, I do agree it's kind of creepy, but I just like how she threw that in, obviously.
2: There should be a podcast about chimeras and call it Chimerica.
1: Chimerica. Oh!
4: Super soldiers.
5: Super soldiers.
4: Yes.
2: Yes.
1: There's also, I guess, the technological aspect of it.
2: There's like the cyborgs and stuff.
1: Yeah.
2: But so, before we get off the chimeras,
1: forgot
2: about the furries. Aren't furries like chimeras? Are furries super soldiers, or are they?
1: I don't know what that would be more like. Like the Beast from Beauty and the Beast, he'd be a super soldier, right? But if you're just putting on like fake the pasties and a fake cow antlers and cow ears, I don't really think that makes you super.
2: And why are we stuck on soldiers? Why not instead of having soldier like people as like murder machine slaves? Where are the sex slaves? You know, like the island of Dr. Moreau could have been something like the island of Dr. Weinstein or whatever his name was.
1: I think you're thinking of Dr. Einstein.
2: Epstein. The island of Dr. Epstein.
1: So you're suggesting that we implement genetically modified humans and super soldier technology into the sex trafficking market?
2: Yes. Like, instead of having, like, bigger muscles, have, like, bigger vulvas or something.
1: These kids are genetically modified to be 5 years old forever. Go nuts, guys.
2: Spider silk into like breast milk or something.
1: Well, I mean, they did do that with goats, so I feel like they could
2: probably do it.
1: Yeah,
2: why not?
1: Now I kind of want to see like a new because everything's multiverse now in the Marvel universe. Now I kind of want to see a goat Spider-Man.
2: There probably is going to be one in one of the next 50,000 Spider-Man movies. How come his name wasn't Dr. Frankenstein? Frankenstein. It was Stein. Frankenstein. Harvey Weinstein. Epstein. Steen. Frankenstein. Frankenstein?
1: I just know about R.L. Steen.
2: R.L. Steen?
1: Yeah. The Goosebumps guy?
2: Oh, yeah.
1: R.L.
2: That's a bad movie. Did you see the Goosebumps movie?
1: The one with Jack Black?
2: Yeah.
1: I sure did.
2: You're not missing out.
1: I'll tell you this. It could not have been anywhere near as good as Deuce Bigelow, Male Gigolo 2, Gigolo in the Big City. Wait, I'm thinking of Babe 2, Pig in the Big City.
2: Oh, yeah. That wasn't...
1: So the U.S. military under Trump rolled out super soldier exoskeleton suits. But if you look at them, they look like the technology isn't that much more impressive than the braces on Forrest Gump's legs.
5: The U.S. Army is paving the way for a new generation of super soldiers. With the help of exoskeletons. They're designed to be worn over a pair of pants and use a suite of sensors and AI to aid natural movement. The experimental technology is being developed by Lockheed Martin in an almost $7 million bid to increase American soldiers' endurance. Lockheed Martin's licensed the tech from a Canadian company. They originally designed the suit for people with mobility problems or medical ailments like multiple sclerosis.
6: The idea is that we're going to take the capabilities of some of the fittest, highest performing individuals in the world, and we're going to extend those capabilities.
5: The appeal.
1: Now, this. I'm convinced that some of this stuff the military industrial complex pumps out is just a money laundering scheme.
2: Yep.
1: Because it's like a guy. It's like a guy jumping off like a 6-inch drop, or another guy like walking upstairs slower than a normal human would.
2: It's just a power loader. It's good if you're like working on the dock or something, but
1: it looks, maybe I'm just an idiot, but this looks like a complete, I would rather just do all that stuff without this big bulky.
2: You need one of them to put it on. And yeah. Remember, you need pants. If you don't have pants, you can't use it.
1: Yeah, it's designed to go over your pants.
2: I hate how humanity, they see things that could help people. Like, oh yeah, this stuff could really help the disabled, but we want to use it to kill people with.
1: Well, there's no money in helping the disabled, unless you're Mr. Beast, I guess.
5: Technology for the U.S. military is clear. Gear like body armor, night vision goggles, and advanced radios are critical, but heavy.
1: I guess that's a good point, too, because I was saying super soldiers could be, part of that could just be technology that makes you a more efficient soldier. So if you have night vision goggles or a walkie-talkie, does that make you a super soldier? Because it's not like... Your innate human ability?
2: It's superhuman, yeah. You could talk to people, yeah. It does make you a super soldier.
1: So if I have like a stapler or even a whoopee cushion, I would be a super soldier by that definition. Where do you draw the line?
2: See, that's a good question. I'm starting to think super soldier is a mental state. Like you have to not care that you're killing. Like a super soldier is somebody that could have no morals. I'm starting to think. Starting to think that.
1: Okay, so it's like guerrilla mindset.
2: Yes, that's why they want to mix you with an animal, so you lose that little bit of humanity that stops you from saying, "Why am I using this this guy's wheelchair to kill this guy with?"
1: I just thought of the perfect human animal hybrid, a human and a manatee. And you call it a humanity.
2: How do I set myself on fire?
1: Wait, what is a manatee? That's like a seal with buck teeth or something, right?
2: I think so. Manatee. Manatees. Manatee. Yeah.
1: I think that'd be pretty good. I'm still racking my brain, just but that's got to be on the Mount Rushmore of potential human animal hybrids. I also like the idea of an elephant, a half elephant, half man would be pretty cool.
2: Those things are terrifying. There, if you ever play Final Fantasy Online, there's elephant people, and they're disturbing. I don't like them.
1: He's like a normal guy with an elephant's head. Is that the?
2: He's crux? Just a big. He looks like what is it? Krishna.
1: A casserole.
2: There's an Egyptian the elephant Hindu symbol god with the arms.
1: Yeah.
2: Ganesh, I think is. I don't know, but yeah, it's.
1: The Hindis just ripped that off of Dr. Seuss Horton Hears a Who, though.
2: That's true. You heard something. Who? But super soldiers. To get a super soldier, do you need to have a mad scientist?
1: I mean, he can be
2: like. Can you become a super soldier if the person that helps create? You have to be created, right? To be a super soldier, somebody has to be behind that. Now, does the person behind the soldier's superness, do they have to be mad or crazy or?
1: I guess that. Well, I don't think so.
2: They made like the Nazis. They were saying that the Nazis were crazy with the monkey men, or what was that the Russians? The Russians are crazy.
1: What if a scientist was walking past a guy in the hallway, and he was carrying a serum or a potion or a syringe full of some kind of Superman making material. Yeah, and while he was walking through the hallway, he tripped and fell and got it all over, or accidentally injected it into that Superman. See, he had no intention of doing it. So he doesn't have to be a mad scientist. It could have been an accident.
2: There you go. Accidental super soldier.
1: There's got to be a way to make a super soldier that's just really good at making super soldiers.
2: You would need to make a super mad scientist. So instead of making super soldiers, we should be looking into how to make people smarter or something.
1: I would say carrots. Carrots are a good way. Books.
2: Carrots are pretty good.
1: Books, carrots. What are the three things that make you smart? Books, carrots.
2: Drugs.
1: Drugs. That's what I was. That's exactly what I was going to say.
2: Books, carrots, and drugs. Yeah. did you hear? Do you think the Ukrainians have super soldiers? The Russians were saying that the Ukrainians were using drugs and stuff to become unethical monsters or something. Do you believe that story, or do you think that's?
1: I'm not even sure Ukraine is even a real place at this point. I would say they have.
2: It's part of Prussia, I think.
1: I would imagine if anybody had super soldiers, it'd be us in China, right?
2: Or the Russians. It would be one of the superpowers of the, like, that's why they were called, that's why they call us the superpowers, because we're making super soldiers. We have the capability of killing people across I don't think the Ukrainians are using drugs. Most of the videos I see of them, they're just flying drones or dancing or something.
1: Yeah, having concerts with Bono and I feel like when super soldiers happen, it's not really going to be a chimera necessarily, and because that seems too unpredictable. How are you going to trust a guy that's like half pig or half cow or half monkey man? Because then, yeah, he's going to have his animal instincts kick in. A dog human hybrid, maybe, because dogs are very loyal. So maybe the dog side.
2: Well, they got the dog robot hybrids. DARPA dog things. Those things those are pretty deadly.
1: But now, see, that would that be a super soul? That gets back to the fundamental question: if it's non-organic material, completely synthetic robot, can it be a super?
2: Is that soldier? A super? Let's see. There has to be, but we need these guidelines here. So it's just I think we've been saying it's a person because, well, then again, the person operating that robot would be the super soldier.
1: What if you got a human? What if you did a brain transplant and put a human's brain inside of a polar bear? Could that be a super soldier? Even though it's just a straight up regular ass polar bear with a human brain.
2: It could be, or a sex, potential sex partner. Could be one of those.
1: Yeah.
2: I like polar bears, and if they don't eat you, then you know that's kind of cool. You know what? I'm starting to think this whole super soldier thing is pretty silly. Bombs. You don't need people. You need to blow them up. There's no point in wasting money on training soldiers and stuff.
1: Yeah. And run a train on soldiers.
2: It's very strange that we have a lot of soldiers. Like, what do we need them for? Do we have soldiers because we can't just kill people? We need to, like, is it because we're policing people? Are they just police? Are they even soldiers, what we have today?
1: What are you talking about, like, in the military or in...
2: Yeah, like, because we got these soldiers. Well, it's the same thing, almost, because we could kill people with these bombs, but we can't just go around blowing up places that we don't like. We do, but we just put these soldiers in places we don't like, and then they act as, like, police or something.
1: I mean, I don't know. I guess that's why they say we can't be the police of the world. So, yeah, I guess... We're playing loose and fast and hard with definitions here, but I think the difference between military and police, that's why they're saying the police are getting militarized and the military is the police, which if you ever heard of that band that had the guy Sting in it.
2: So what you're trying to say is that we're not making super soldiers. We're making mediocre soldiers and good police, super police.
1: I don't think any of these. No. Well, actually, you know what? Let me backtrack here because I've talked to people that have pretty deep ties to military families, and unless they're pulling my leg, a couple people I've talked to are very confident that for decades now, the special forces, like the more elite commandos in the military, have brain implants, like chips in their head.
2: I could definitely believe that.
1: Technologically augment their abilities.
2: That's what Elon Musk been doing with that, the brain tap thing.
1: Neuralink,
2: yeah. You'll be able to, like, look at something and the robot dog will shoot it for you.
1: Sausage link.
2: It's going to be scary. I don't know if I'd want that either. Like, I don't want... do you want to be a cyborg? Do you want implants?
1: No.
2: If it could make you bigger, stronger, or faster? I don't know. I'd be like, no, I'm good.
1: I mean, if it's in any way connected to my nervous system, to the capacity of affecting my brain, no. Now, would I get a, like some Dr. Octopus arms or like a...
2: Oh, like a suit. Yeah, sure. I'd put on like things I could take off.
1: Yeah.
2: But would you get something implanted?
1: No. Nothing that would interact
2: drugs?
1: With my brain.
2: Would you take steroids?
1: I'm so afraid of needles, especially ones that have to go in my ass. I don't know.
2: Yeah.
1: I would eat... I
2: guess
1: maybe
2: it takes a certain
1: steroids.
2: Kind of person. It takes a certain kind of person to want to be a super soldier or something.
1: Well, China's still working on it, apparently. That's what I'm told.
7: General, I want to turn to the China threat. You were really among the first people to come on this program and raise the red flag about China. You told us that they were building a very strong military. We know that they've got the largest navy in the world. Well, the director of national intelligence, John Ratcliffe, joined me on Sunday Morning Futures this weekend to talk about the intelligence that shows the Chinese Communist Party and what it's doing. Here's John Ratcliffe.
8: It's called gene editing. It's altering DNA, and it's one of the things that our intelligence shows that China is doing. They've got the PRC, the People's Republic of China, has 2 million strong in its military, and it's trying to make them stronger through, gene editing. And that's just one of the ways that, China is trying to essentially dominate the planet and set the rules in the world order. And why it's so important and people need to understand is this is an authoritarian regime. It doesn't care about people's individual rights. We've seen what they've done to the Uyghurs. We've seen what they've done in Hong Kong. It's about putting the state first. And that is the exact opposite of what has always made America great.
1: That was the most vague description of how they're making super soldiers I've ever heard.
2: Gene editing to make them faster and stronger. The weird thing about China is that they, or anybody that we make seem evil, it's like we still do business with these people.
1: Yeah.
2: It's
1: but not
2: it's
1: really
2: like,
1: Russia.
2: Oh, wow, America's great, but we buy everything from China and everything from the... It's like, oh, boy, what's going on?
1: Well, I'm curious as to, like, how much of this is hype, I guess, is my question. It's kind of like Adam and John talk about with the AI stuff, where it's like, how much of the AI stuff is hype? I think Neuralink is... Elon did that little thing with the pig, and all they did was, what, it made the pig, like, hit a button or something?
2: I don't even remember. They have rats hooked up to cars and stuff that they go into the rat brain and stuff. But you just, nobody's going to do that. Neuralink will be good for people that have physical disabilities or injured or any of that. But I can't see anybody willingly do this to themselves. Actually, I could. Never mind.
1: People,
2: I'm not doing it.
1: People tattoo their eyeballs, man.
2: Yeah, I know.
1: There's going to be a lot of people that jump on board, but. Yeah, I don't know. It's hard for me to get like that freaked out about super soldiers, in other countries. When especially when they're so vague about it, they're like, "Oh God, they're using gene editing to do what?"
2: The water bear, they think they could withstand nuclear blasts, like the radiation. That's the only bit of truth of claim that I could find, but it's still stupid because a nuclear blast will melt your skin off. I don't think it's going to matter if you could withstand the radiation for very long.
1: Yeah, unless you got a refrigerator.
2: Well, yeah, that thing will. Yeah, if you have a refrigerator, you're a super soldier.
1: Yeah, because oh man, you're like you're basically like Mr. Freeze from Batman. The powers of 40 degrees? What's a fridge say at 40 degrees?
2: I will keep your meat unspoiled.
1: But only
2: your cheese fresh.
1: But only if you have a power outlet.
7: What's your reaction? We've talked about what they're doing in their use of artificial intelligence in the military. But to actually do this gene editing and have this program to test members of the PLO, 2 million communists, to try to make them better and more equipped to handle extreme weather, more equipped to handle chemical attacks. Pretty extraordinary the lengths that they're going, General.
9: Yeah, it's not surprising. You know, as Director Ratcliffe said, this is an authoritarian, it's a repressive regime that, as a premium, is constantly in control of its people. And
1: I'm just frustrated at this point because no one's getting into the science of what they're exactly going to do. They're just like, yeah, they're going to use gene splicing. And then also, did you know that they're bad and they're really authoritarian?
2: Who is the chick talking? Because her voice is really turning me on.
1: Oh, that's...
2: She sounds like she gives a sloppy BJ.
1: That's... Oh, wow. Well, they don't really tell me, do they? I don't know. It's a lady on Fox Business.
2: Good enough for me.
1: The description lists her as Fox News contributor.
2: Oh, she contributes.
1: Fox News contributor and retired General Jack Keane react to China reportedly using gene editing tools to change the nature of soldiers.
2: I want to learn Chinese and watch Chinese media. Do they have like, oh, the Americans are shooting up their people with super soldier stuff. And as we know, they're a bunch of liars and scam artists over there. Like, what kind of propaganda do they show their people about us?
1: I bet China spent 3 whole years covering the Tide Pod Challenge.
2: Another 20 Americans died this week eating detergent. Don't worry, we're in control.
1: So
10: every day, 22 people in the U.S. die waiting for an organ transplant. There are currently 118,000 people on the list, and it grows every year. Scientists at the Salk Institute in La Jolla, California, think they might have the solution: growing human organs inside genetically altered pigs.
1: What do you think?
2: Why don't they just grow them in the person? Like, I need a kidney. Grow it inside of me.
1: Yeah, well, that'd be organ harvesting. And yeah, you've heard not to sign your organ donor card, right?
2: Oh, yeah. Yeah, because if you're a match for the president, you're going to...
1: Well, they can just... those organs are worth a lot of money. But
2: especially my organ.
1: I just can't... I do have a problem with growing... with genetically modifying humans with any kind of animal, just in the sense of like, well, it comes down to also fundamentally what do you believe about the nature of the soul and consciousness, but like just kind of coming into this world in an organ harvesting lab as a part pig, part human seems like a bad way to go. Even if it's just a brief stint.
2: Hey, hold on. Are you a vegetarian?
1: No, I'm a vegetarian.
2: You're a vegetarian. You only eat the veg.
1: I only eat pussy and drink, Hurricane malt
2: liquor. You must be very thin.
1: I'm not a vegetarian. I'm an omnivore, I believe that's called.
2: So you think that the the pig cares if you're eating it or growing a kidney in it, or
1: this embryo is gestated from the cellular level as part pig, part human. So if you believe that it's going to have some kind of experience, like the human part of it's probably going to be like freaking out. I mean, even the pig part.
2: Do you think your liver has a soul?
1: Like individually?
2: Well, yeah, that's what you're saying about this piece of human in this.
1: I'm talking about the pig, because the pig is part human. It's not like they just get a baby liver and stick it in the pig's stomach and it grows into a full liver. They're splicing human DNA in the embryo of the pig, so the pig is already a human.
2: But it's still a pig. It's just like these carrots. Do you care if the carrot's orange or purple or has a liver in it?
1: I'm talking about how does the pig feel that's part human? Is the human part of it conscious?
2: Why do you care about the pig, though? You eat pig. Do you care about
1: the pig? Yeah, but I don't eat pigs that are part human, as far as I know.
2: Well, you didn't even talk about that. Will they feed the people, these human pigs? Or will they just harvest it for body parts?
1: So we have super soldiers and super foods, and now we have super food soldiers.
2: Super food soldiers, yes. That's what I think most of America is, super food soldiers.
1: Dude, a part human, part vegetable chimera would be interesting. Like that episode of Lost in Space where they scan the planet. They're like, oh, there's no signs of life on the planet. It's just vegetables. It's just all vegetation. And they go down there and they get kidnapped by a giant talking carrot.
2: Carrot top. Whips out all these weird props.
1: Now that's a guy who was, if we're valuing all life, a guy that really didn't value plant life was Gallagher.
2: He massacred them on TV.
1: Yeah.
2: He was, he died recently. Rest in peace, Gallagher.
1: R.I.P. Pouring out for your boy.
2: Rip. Imagine Gallagher used pigs instead of watermelons. Oh, God.
1: Man, have you ever seen an animal just kind of splat, just go splat, like getting hit really fast on the road?
2: Yeah, I've seen it. I've seen splats.
1: I saw a deer get hit by a semi, and you wouldn't believe it looked like a
2: mist.
1: Yeah. Yeah. You just don't expect it to look like that. It looked like a water, like a Gallagher watermelon.
2: I was thinking of like some weird alternate dimensional horror movie reality where Gallagher's just smashing animals.
1: Like I've always thought it'd be
2: rabbits.
1: Wait, are they already dead or already alive? And A is, and then B, which one's more disturbing?
2: Like he takes out, they could be dead. Yeah, I know. That's fucked up.
1: Yeah.
2: Either way, yeah.
11: A chihuahua can mate with a bull mastiff.
1: Let's see. Human pig.
2: How come it works so well for dogs? How come dogs could like have all these weird other dogs?
11: Ugh.
1: I don't know. I think it's because it's kind of like what's something they else that there's a bunch of varieties of that all came from the same root?
2: Carrots. They must have really fucked with dogs like back in the day, because it's just constant inbreeding and rebreeding and then getting other ones and breeding together. There must have been a lot of really bored freaks in like the 1700s or 1600s. When did dogs come into play?
1: So certain types of dogs, like bloodhounds and pit bulls that are bred for a certain purpose, or drug sniffing dogs, are kind of like a super soldier because they've been gene modified to be able to do that.
2: But they were gene modified just by making them have sex with other aggressive dogs and shit or whatever they were doing. Dogs that like drugs. It's not like there was no mad scientist involved. There was just a mad pervert involved.
1: Yeah. Well, if you like dogs that much, you'd be a happy scientist. I'm thinking not just dogs, cannabis. That's another example of things that have just been bred like just beyond the point of recognition from its original form. If all dogs came from wolves, that's true, and all weed came from pretty much like, you know what, let me open this beer. What are you drinking on?
2: I was just drinking water, but now I want a beer too. I got some Lone Stars in the fridge. Lone Star.
11: Good.
1: I've never had a Lone Star.
2: Never had a Lone Star?
1: Isn't that the Han Solo ripoff from Spaceballs? Lone Star.
2: It is. Yeah. But it's also a beer. Whoa. The Shinu Ibu is 5,000 years old. Like, but where did all these dogs come from? Like, they're like, oh, we bred them with other dogs. Like, but these dogs are wildly different.
1: The idea that a wiener dog even exists blows my mind.
2: Yeah, I think dogs are, I don't know what I think. This evolution thing, man. I don't know. I think there might be aliens, dogs on like asteroids that crash land here, and there's different breeds. What's the newest bred dog? Are there pictures of like a dog going?
1: We're talking
2: through
1: whole wheat pumpernickel.
2: Yeah,
1: a bred dog.
2: But you know that's bred.
1: A bred dog. That's a crossover I want to see. A bred dog, dude.
2: I want to see a super white bread soldier, like bread fighting war. What?
1: I'm very high. You know who could play him in the movie? Brad Pitt.
2: Little dude. John. Brad Pitt.
1: Brad Pitt.
2: Brad Pitt.
1: Yeah. Now I'm kind of thinking which inanimate objects. Being like super soldiers that are part human, part you know who the first super soldier was? Inspector Gadget, dude.
2: Yeah, he was he had a lot of hands up his hat.
1: Go Gadget. What would he say? But no, I like the idea of going back to the refrigerator concept, a man who's part human, part refrigerator, or a man who's part human, part park bench, or part human, part
2: park bench.
1: Part human, part bush. Part
2: just don't set it on fire.
1: Yeah, I don't know. I'm just thinking like there's got to be. It seems like animals are like a waste of time. If you're just gonna like really want to make a super soldier, you could just chop off here's another one. If we're just talking Ash, not Ash Ketchum, but Ash from Evil Dead, Chainsaw Hand.
2: Yeah,
1: that's a super soldier.
2: Yeah,
1: that's kind of like a cyborg.
2: Now you got me thinking. Instead of mixing people with stuff or animals, why not like germs or viruses, like a man germ or a
1: germ man,
2: a germ man,
1: a German
2: or a lady virus or something. You know, just making people microscopic.
1: Oh, and, yeah, like half man, half dust mite.
2: Yeah, yeah, or an ant man. It sounds like we're just talking about fucking Marvel over here.
1: I know. Paul Rudd, dude. We're the Rudd meets the road. Get you a beer. I'll continue this pig human hybrid. Right, I'm learning something.
12: In a lab at the Salk Institute, a scientist sucks human stem cells into a tube. Another injects them into a pig embryo. And at that moment, a cross-species embryo, a chimera, both human and pig, begins. The project leaders, Dr. Juan Carlos Ispizua Belmonte and Jun Wu, have spent the past 4 years trying to make this work. And now, finally, their chimera has begun to grow.
13: So these are pig embryos that may or may not have human elements.
14: Yeah, may or may not. We don't know yet. We need to analyze it. There are several different ways to do that. We need to use, for example, a marker that can mark the human cells inside, and we'll be able to visualize it. Or we can analyze the human DNA.
12: The human stem cells grow inside the pig embryo. After 4 weeks, the scientists euthanize the chimera. For now, those human cells aren't growing as well as the scientists would like. But the goal is eventually, the embryos will grow into a pig with a human organ ready for harvest.
14: This is the first time that we see human cells actually can survive.
1: Is this like when in South Park, Mr. Garrison had his new penis growing on the back of a mouse?
2: Yeah, more or less.
1: Because they can do that, right? I've seen like a human ear growing on a mouse.
2: Yeah, they could. I don't know how they do that. Like, how do they get the shape? They put like a mold on the back of the animal while they're growing, or I don't know. It sounds like torture though. It doesn't sound fun for the animal.
1: Yeah. Do you think that mouse is just hearing everything super loud?
2: They're not growing the internal parts of the ear. It's the outer rim.
1: So how would you grow a new butthole on a mouse? Like if someone needs a butthole transplant, how would you grow a butthole on a mouse?
2: Where does the butthole even begin or end?
1: I don't know. It's like there's no, that's a more biblical question than like the Alpha and the Omega or what happened before the Big Bang. You know, where does the butthole end and begin? No one knows.
2: It really, it goes all the way through.
1: These are questions that science just can't answer.
2: I think they might have already.
1: And the butthole might end. If it goes all the way through, then your mouth is the other side of the butthole.
2: That's true. Oh, ugh. We could probably use the Neuralink to control animals. So instead of having human hybrid animals, it'll be like human. It'll be just like that fucking movie with Qui-Gon.
15: Yeah, well, it makes sense, doesn't it?
2: It does now.
1: I'm learning so much today. Okay, Vice News. Let's see if they. I don't know. You know what? No, fuck Vice News. I don't even care about that anymore. Fuck the internet.
15: Fuck the internet.
2: Yeah.
1: I
2: tried once.
1: Let's see.
2: It hurt.
1: Get a cyber baby. So this is from Forbes. The Pentagon wants cyborg implants to make soldiers tougher. So basically they're doing, I would say they've been doing this for a long time if they're now going like, yeah, we're going to do that. But the last effort known as the Adapter involves cyborg implants that toughen soldiers against two of the commonest, that's weird grammar here, against two of the commonest health issues. Is that right? Come on, Forbes.
2: Most common.
1: Yeah, it says health two of the issues. Commonest health issues commonest. In modern warfare. Rust and Nuketown.
2: It's trying to make you think of communism.
1: Commonest. Maybe that is right. Maybe I'm overthinking it. They need some edibles. Limited access to safe food and water and sleep disruption. So these implants are basically like, instead of giving soldiers meth, now let's just make a implant in the brain that just drips out a little bit of, whatever the opposite of melatonin is.
2: Well, you have to be like a mad scientist. These people are definitely mad scientists. Who's like, oh, we're going to put something in his brain so he won't sleep so he could be a better soldier? Like, the people working on this, they have screws loose. And I don't know if it's good. Who let these people into positions of power?
1: Yeah, it seems like if you're going to put chips in people's brains, then curing jet lag wouldn't be your top reason to do it. But
2: no, it really should not. It should not be. These people are insane. There's crazy people running the world.
1: My God, for 5 years, they've been growing babies and cows. Yeah, I don't see, like, my problem with a lot of this stuff is the more I look into it, the more it's very vague. Everything they say, like, oh, yeah, we've been doing this. Oh, yeah, we're doing that. Oh, yeah. But they don't tell you exactly how it works, what it's supposed to do, other than vague terms that I guess is just going to get them funding.
2: It's a glitch. Yeah, and people don't care. They just go through with it.
1: Yeah, I mean, Lieutenant General Ashley, I got him here talking about how he's worried that AI human hybrid soldiers from China are going to take over. And the Defense Intelligence Agency sees that as one of the top major concerns for the future of warfare.
16: 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Here we go.
17: Folks out there every day putting themselves in harm's way, doing the things that you would expect our nation to do to keep us safe. So hoo-ah, thanks, Army, and look forward to the rest of the panel discussion.
18: Thank you, Honorable Bingham.
1: I love it when there's a room full of government officials clapping for themselves.
2: Pat myself on the back.
18: Lieutenant General Ashley, over to you, sir.
19: Scotty, thanks, and for
1: girl's
19: our
1: name.
19: Panel members and everybody here today, thank you. Thanks to AUSA. If I could ask all our partner nations that are here in uniform to please stand for just a moment.
1: Let's skip ahead.
19: It's the ability to provide timely information. It's the ability to support a war plan. It's that operational and strategic indications and warning. Lethality is the ability to collect the information that gets after what General Nakasone talked about, which was intent. And having worked for Secretary Mattis at CENTCOM, that was one of our hardest lifts, one of our biggest challenges.
1: Do you think this is like when... like when Reefer Madness kind of and all the like anti-marijuana propaganda was out. Do you think the new thing is like freaking everybody out about AI and what it's going to do?
2: Yes. It's TikTok.
1: It seems like I don't know. I guess there's been so many movies about it, kind of like asteroid impacts. There's always like an apocalyptic asteroid movie or apocalyptic AI movie. Remember that one where Johnny Depp becomes all the particles in the world?
2: Yeah.
1: Yeah, what was it called? Transcendent?
2: the weird thing that I see is like they're like, oh, China's going to do this and that. They're going to have super soldiers. And why don't they just say it's just people? It's it's China. Yeah, it's I don't know what. Well, what is this guy saying? This guy didn't say anything yet. He gets paid money.
19: Escalation, domination. So let me talk just a little bit about some of those disruptive technologies. And it is indeed China and Russia looks at this as a race in the R&D domain.
2: What does he look at?
19: Who's going to achieve the first breakthrough? So what are some of those technologies? Hypersonics, AI. Advanced materials, autonomous systems.
2: Advanced materials?
1: Advanced materials and autonomous systems. This sounds like stuff I could get at Home Depot, bro.
2: Extendable doohickeys.
1: Cars
2: reflective
1: with wheels.
2: Whatnots.
19: Artificial intelligence. Advanced computing. And human.
1: Advanced computing. Calculators that are pocket size.
2: Smarter learning apparatuses.
1: Lunchables. Snack packs.
2: Easily digestible military rations. Words.
1: Pocket-sized harmonicas. Is it just the made? He's just listing off things that China's going to use to take us
19: human
1: over.
19: Performance. So just think about hypersonic propulsion and the geometry think that's about. Involved in trying to shoot a bullet with a bullet.
1: Shoot a bullet with a bullet. Wow.
2: Yeah.
19: And the one that you're shooting at can turn and adjust its trajectory. Develops materials such as graphene, where you can develop ultralight and very strong flexible materials that can operate in extreme environments. With photonics and how that develops in the way of lasers and the impact on communications, remote sensing, and the ability to develop counter space capabilities.
1: We think Books about with A2AD, more pages.
19: Atomic sensors that allow you to operate in a GPS-denied environment.
1: A motorcycle with three wheels.
19: Or quantum technologies that deal with encryption algorithms or high-speed computers that you don't necessarily think of the context of what it allows you to do for R&D, because it allows you to get into modeling and simulation where you learn and you develop and you can literally potentially take years off the time to develop new weapon systems.
2: This is some bullshit.
19: And we hear a lot of discussions about China and Russia and developing high-speed computers and who has the fastest computer.
2: Aren't they all using Intel?
19: Who has the fastest computer? But what are you doing with it? What is the problem you're trying to solve? And do you have the imagination to envision the future of the challenges that we'll face and the problems that you'll have to solve?
1: I'm that person coughing, but...
19: Elsa Kenia from the Center for New American Security Technology had a very insightful comment when she said, you know, sometimes when somebody says, I have the fastest computer, it's really about a status symbol. The more important piece is, how are they being used? What are the problems they're trying to solve?
1: Well, I've had about enough of that guy.
2: I'm trying to play some VR video games.
4: Super soldiers.
20: Super soldiers.
4: Yes.
1: Yes.
2: Wow.
1: I have a Smithsonian mag that I'll just kind of summarize for you real quick. They basically, kind of what I was talking about earlier, I couldn't find the exact one where it was DARPA related, but the Smithsonian magazine, smithsonianmag.com, is basically pontificating salamanders can regrow lost body parts. Could humans one day do the same? And then they're like, they do this great thing that, same thing with most aspects of science, especially when we're talking about AI. They go, it's not a question of if, it's a question of when. They interview these scientists going like, yeah, so we could just keep chopping off these salamanders' arms and legs and shit, and they grow back. And we're like, man, one day humans are going to be able to do that too, but we can't do it yet. And that's the crux of that. They go into detail about how they we started off just chopping a little bit of the salamander skin off, and then we just chopped like a finger off, and then we chopped off its whole arm, and it grows back every time.
2: Do you know what I hope this is? I hope it's not some crazy mad scientist sitting in a laboratory chopping up geckos or whatever, salamanders constantly.
1: Oh, God.
2: I hope it's like they do it like once. They're like, okay, well, this happened, and then it's sensationalized by the media afterwards. I hope it's really not crazy mad people sitting in their basements doing this constantly and like, oh, by
1: like
2: the way,
1: Fauci
2: we're going to do
1: all those
2: with
1: dogs.
2: People.
1: Fauci let all those like flies eat dogs' heads alive. Remember that?
2: So maybe scientists are. Maybe we should go kill all the scientists. We need a super soldier to wipe out the scientists because they're up to no good.
1: What I think Huxley and Orwell and all those guys kind of warned about a technocratic scientific dictatorship. It's always the guys in the lab coats that really do the worst shit.
2: And they make it seem like they're not. They're like, oh, this is going to help you regrow your liver, but we're in the back room murdering lizards and fucking pigs. It's a real
1: best
2: wild
1: case scenario.
2: Here.
1: They jerk you off and put your sperm in a freaking monkey lady. That's best case scenario.
2: But don't worry, maybe in 30 years we'll cure cancer. So we're just going to go back. I got to go. I got this monkey lady, really. She's hot. It's hot.
20: We were joking around again, sir. And it went too far, just like it always does. Someone always gets hurt.
1: Well, Nick, I think that's, I think I've about exhausted all my material on super soldiers and human animal chimeras. I don't know. I think we, as usual, I've come away tonight with more questions than answers.
2: I think so. We might need to, I'm really confused right now about what were we talking about, super soldiers?
1: Yeah, dude. What if there was a guy? Would a chimera, if you took like one body part and made the whole body just that body part? Like, what if there was a guy that was just all toes? Would that be a super soldier?
2: Could be. What if the guy had a mouse for ears? Like, instead of having ears, he had mice.
1: And then
2: would that be a super soldier?
1: Do the mice have mice ears?
2: Gorilla ears. This this is a gross. Did you ever see the movie Species? The alien lady goes around trying to have sex with the perfect mate.
1: No,
2: that was cool. I saw that movie. It was a movie.
1: What's the last movie you saw?
2: Glorious.
1: Yeah,
2: Glorious was a. It was a horror movie about a guy getting stuck in a bathroom with
1: with Brendan Fraser, the whale. Oh, it's a different stuck in a bathroom movie.
2: It's like the whale. It's in a single room the whole entire movie. But there's a glory hole and there's a an old one in the bathroom with him.
1: This sounds awesome.
2: It was a good movie. There was a big twist at the end. I'm not going to give it away, but it was good. The ending was good too. I thought it was going to suck because the ending, I was like, how are they going to end this movie? And they did it in a good way.
1: I saw a movie that I'd forgotten about till recently called Rubber, and it's just a movie about a tire that falls off a truck and kills a bunch of people. That's the whole movie. It's just a tire rolling around, knocking things over.
2: You know how weird that is? I was just looking at do you see the car that happened recently? There was a truck wheel that came off and hit somebody. It was a big video on the internet.
1: No.
2: I just had that video open while you're talking about this.
1: Whoa.
2: Hold on. Let me
11: good.
2: This shit's scary as fuck, man. You're driving down the street and then a car's tire just comes flying off and it hits you. Oh.
1: Yeah. I'd get tired of that real quick.
2: Life is very fragile. If you're a tire going down the street and you kill somebody, are you a super soldier?
1: I'm the tire or if I'm the person that got killed?
2: You're super flat. Was it a good movie, Rubber? I remember hearing about it. I've never seen it.
1: I mean, I really liked it. I think most people would hate it.
2: I heard a Cocaine Bear was bad. Like Rubber kind of reminds me of something like that.
1: Yeah, I mean, they went for it. You can tell they weren't really taking it seriously. I enjoyed the movie, but I wouldn't probably watch it again.
2: I want to see that new Dungeons and Dragons movie.
1: Yeah, I'm embarrassed to say that looks pretty good.
2: I want to get drunk and go. Bring some dice.
1: They don't make good movies anymore. You notice that, Nick? Everything made after 2010 kind of sucks, movie-wise.
2: Everything's different now. Celebrities different, writers are different.
1: Yeah. You know what? There's a movie coming out about what is just a bunch of guys play dogs. Like, remember how they used to do like Milo and Otis and Air Bud where the animals would talk?
2: Yeah.
1: And there's like a rated R version of that.
2: With dirty mouths.
1: And I was just like,
2: filthy, filthy dog.
1: I don't know. I think it's over. Fuck the internet. I think it's time to just shut it all down. We need a good one of those things Fletcher always talks about, a cataclysmic event, or at least an EMP. Just kind of start from scratch.
2: It would bring people together. Yeah. It could reunite us. And then the super soldiers that were locked up in their cages will break out and take over the world. So, like, Khan would be the perfect example of a super soldier. Genetically created. And, you know, Star Trek, it pretty much predicted it. Like, if you make these things, it's not going to end well for anybody because they're gonna take over. They're going to be top dog. New person on the top of the food chain.
1: Nanu, Nanu.
2: Say here? Exactly.
1: Nanu, Nanu. I think that's what he's...
0: The website. It claims that this person was a victim of spontaneous human combustion. Now, you got

0: counted it to continue his experiments with impunity. Among them, secret drug trials. This was one of his test subjects.
1: Then why would William Bell have him killed?
0: Well, he didn't. At least not intentionally. You see, Bell is trying to activate his subjects to see which ones were successful. Some can handle the process. Others can't.
1: What process?
0: To create super soldiers.
1: Super soldiers.
2: Super soldiers.
0: Like Khan Noonien Singh, to defend us in the coming war.
1: What war?
3: I'm sorry. The Khan?
0: Yes.
3: As in the Wrath of?
0: Yes.
3: And let me guess, this war, it's against...
0: The Romulans. Renegade Romulans. From the future. Here to change
4: the
0: sworn enemy of the Federation.
3: The Federation? That would be the United Federation of Planets.
0: Yes.
5: And you all know this because...
0: I am the son of Sarek.
3: Which makes you Spock.
0: Yes.
3: Well, Mr. Spock, thank you for your time.
6: Nice.
4: And the funny thing is, Nimoy's in the show.
6: Yeah, because he's William Bell's palsy, whatever. What's his name? William Well. Well, there's William Bell's palsy and Robert Downey Syndrome Jr. And whatever, I don't know.
2: What's that guy's name? The doctor? Wow, I just had a big brain fart.
6: Who? Doctor
2: Walter.
6: Walter, dude, he's great.
2: While I was watching the show, I noticed if you look at his eyes, there's something really weird with his eyes. And I was like, am I fucking stoned or is there something going on here? And then I did some research and he had some sort of eye surgery where they had to put like some refractive like glass in his eye so you could actually see reflections out of his pupil in a very strange way.
6: Whoa.
2: Yeah.
6: So he's kind of a super soldier.
2: He's got glass in his eye that makes his eyes look weird on camera. He's taken over the world. Ah.
6: Did you hear about dude that got shot in the shot right in the eyeball with a pistol?
2: And then was it his left or right one?
6: He fell asleep. He slept it off. He was fine.
2: What?
6: It was glaucoma.
2: All right. Okay.
7: Good.
2: Yeah.
6: NickTheRat.com. Any final thoughts?
2: My closing thoughts is this right here. We are creating super soldiers today using was it subliminal messaging, and we're morphing the culture to become murderous slaves to appease the elites, just like those giant soldiers and the little guy. But either way, don't fear the soldier. Fear the bomb, and go to NickTheRat.com. Thank you for having me.
6: Thanks, Nick. NickTheRat.com, live every Wednesday night, which is tomorrow, April 12th.
2: It's almost today.
6: Oh, yeah, three more minutes. All right, well, that's our show, everybody. Thanks again to NetNed for producing. Thanks, Nick, for coming by. And, yeah, I guess be careful of mad scientists. Be careful of, don't let them put a chip in your brain or your butt or your balls.
8: So what happened is nothing.
6: And that's all.
0: Super soldiers.
1: Super soldiers.
0: Yes.
9: Yeah. Well, it makes sense, doesn't it?
10: You were joking around again, sir. And it went too far. Just like it always does. Someone always gets hurt.
1: Let's start with the water. Well, you're a scientist. You'll appreciate the science involved. A new additive is being put in the water supply. It's called chloramine. It's not news. Well, let me say, it's been reported, but no one's asking questions yet.
11: And what should they be asking?
1: If you want to deliver something to everyone's home in America, what better way than through what's most taken for granted? Water.
11: Look, I've had my fair share of outrageous conspiracy theories, okay? So cut the mystery crap and get to the science. Chloramine is just a substitute for chlorine. You can drink it, and it's harmless.
1: Unless someone were to quietly go and change its molecular makeup. Who? And how? I think you'd be more interested in why.
11: All right, then. Why?
1: To prime a population to breed a generation of super soldiers.
11: By adding something to our water.
1: Something which promotes the mutation of offspring, infertilization, or pregnancy.
11: What you're saying is

0: absurd.
1: Is it? More absurd than I am. I am a first-generation prototype. And now there are 7 stages advanced on the science which created me. To the point where now they have successfully given birth to a super soldier from a mutated egg.
2: Oh, God. Well, dummies, you just wasted another amount of your non-precious time listening to Abs in a Six-Pack. When are you going to stop? You know, there's very few of you. If this is like a hands-on-a-hard-body thing of trying to figure out who'll be the last person actually listening to this show, it's a lose-lose proposition. By the way, he asked me to do this. The head moron who makes the show. Ha! The secret is, I think he's the biggest moron of all. It would indicate that you're a bigger moron for listening to his show. However, I think somehow that's not true. He actually is a bigger moron than the rest of you. Anyway, go outside. Read a book. Ride a bike. Take a walk. Go walk a dog. Go kiss somebody. Whatever there is, I can think of 1,000,000 things to do better than listen to this dumb, crummy show. Abs in a Six-Pack. Well, I bet for most of you, you're half right. This is Master Shake. Do something with your lives.
3: Look, they fly towards each other. They fly to, oh my God, look, they're moving in for formation.
4: Baby, please answer me.

your biological androids the grace. You read Ezekiel like three burning wheels land. Reportedly, we've got some big giant mission

0: A former Canadian government official is warning we may be on the verge of intergalactic war, saying, quote, the Bush administration has finally agreed to let the military build a forward base on the moon, which will put them in a better position to keep track of the comings and goings of visitors from space, and to shoot at them if they so decide.
1: I was introduced to the late Dr. Wernher von Braun in the U.S., the father of rocketry. In my first meeting with him during that first 3.5 hours, he said to me, Carol, you will stop the weaponization of space because there is a lie being told to everyone that the weaponization of space is now first being based upon the evil empire, the Russians. There are many enemies, he said, against whom we're going to build this space-based weapon system, the first of whom was the Russians, which was existing at that time. Then there would be terrorists. Then there would be third world countries. Now we call them rogue nations or nations of concern. Then there would be asteroids. And then he would repeat to me over and over, and the last card, the last card, the last card would be the extraterrestrial threat.
0: Pardon me, I don't mean to interrupt you, but doesn't this make sense? I mean, if in fact there are extraterrestrials and they're buzzing our planet, why wouldn't we want to take steps to defend ourselves from them should they turn hostile?
1: As a military strategist, as a person who worked on the MX missile, which I did later, he said, you will find that there is going to be a spin to find some enemy against whom we have to build space-based weapons. And now we should expect the spin, because he said part of the formula for the intelligence community is if they might have a weapon, then we have to consider that they do have these weapons. So now they do have these weapons, so now we have to build these weapon systems. And that's the formula, except that it's all based on a lie.
2: All right, one more clip, and then I'm going to turn... Oh, sorry, go ahead.
3: No. I was just saying, wow.
2: You see what I'm saying about Tucker, though?
3: Oh, yeah.
2: It's kind of, I don't know. He's been on the alien kick for a while, and he's like talking about we need a moon base and space weapons, and that was during when Bush was president. Now he's still doing, I don't know. It's weird. It's weird.
3: Right. Did he start on Fox News, or was he on a different?
2: He used to do a show called Crossfire on CNN, where he was the conservative guy, and they had a liberal guy.
3: Okay.
2: And that was like when Bush, Kerry, and Kerry were running against each other. There's a classic episode of Crossfire where Jon Stewart comes on as a guest and just destroys Tucker and his co-host.
3: He eviscerates him.
2: Yeah. It's like, he's like, I just wanted to come on your show and just tell you, please stop. You're hurting America. It's not that I don't like it's not that I don't like you or the show. It's just that it's not that it's not a good show. It's just bad. I don't remember. I'm butchering what he says, but it was great. But yeah, Tucker. I mean, and don't get me wrong. I like Tucker's by far the best person on Fox, but I agree with Adam and Mo that he's controlled opposition. And this UFO shit makes me even more suspicious of him. But yeah, you know who Stephen Greer is?
3: I know the name, but I couldn't pick him out on a lineup.
2: So he's like one of the biggest UFO guys, and he's really into, he believes in aliens. He's really into, he's military. Dr. Stephen Greer, I believe he's military or at least ex-military. He's got like, he had really high, he was read in on stuff. He had these credentials, but he's into weird, like he believes you can meditate and summon UFOs to appear in the sky. He has this story where he like saw like UFOs flying and they knew he was traveling to Australia that day, and that's why they flew through the sky to meet him and stuff. He's out there, but he's at the same time, you know, he's a crackpot, but he's credentialed and respected. But anyway, this is, that being said, when you believe in aliens and that you're that into UFOs, it's interesting when you sound a lot like Bill Cooper.
4: There's a new video this morning that some say may be proof we're not alone in the universe. A UFO in the form of a bright light is seen descending over the Dome of the Rock in Jerusalem. The video is said to be taken over the weekend. Then suddenly the light shoots up into the sky. There you see it. Another video from a different angle appears to show the light doing the same thing.
5: You can see this thing comes down over the through the valley and in the valley, and then it turns and it comes straight. So something traveling that fast, turning at that speed, that low, is just insane.
6: This seems potentially like one of the biggest stories of my lifetime, and I don't care if it's about UFOs or whatever you call it. Something that we don't understand is getting very close to our military aircraft, and the government isn't responding adequately, and I hope you keep sounding the alarm on this.
7: There's a whole fleet of them. Look on the ASA.
2: Tucker!
7: Oh my God. It's roasted.
6: I think it will take congressional hearings to get to the bottom of all this.
8: This is the next big thing that they want the public to be afraid of.
9: Well, they fired this electromagnetic weapon. They collided. Two went down near Roswell, and one wasn't found until 1951 up in the northern New Mexico desert.
2: So this is, yeah, Dr. Stephen Greer on InfoWars here.
10: Band.video.
9: Everyone wonders why this conservative Republican president named a five-star general, Eisenhower, said on his last speech to the nation as he left office, beware the military-industrial complex.
11: Oh, we must guard against the acquisition of unwarranted influence, whether sought or unsought, by the military-industrial complex.
9: He wasn't talking about his brethren in the military ranks.
12: No, he said a technological elite in control of it.
11: We must also be alert to the equal and opposite danger that public policy could itself become the captive of a scientific, technological elite.
9: People don't realize that Eisenhower, on his watch, lost control of the technology transfer issue around ET spacecraft.
2: That's actually something that people like that Eisenhower speech, like where he talks about the military industrial complex. We must guard against whether sought or unsought or warranted influence by the military industrial complex. Like that whole speech is like way crazier than that, because he's talking about the technocrats and the scientific and elite, the technocratic elite. And
3: yeah,
2: that's the more interesting part to me.
3: Right. Yeah, it's the it's the military industrial complex is just one of many tools in the kit.
2: Yeah. And that farewell address from Eisenhower is up there with that speech from Kennedy about secret societies.
3: Yeah, that's exactly what I was getting ready to say, that I should have, but I didn't, just because it kind of slipped my mind. But to pull those two up side by side, I mean, one of them ended up with his fucking head splattered in Dealey Plaza, you know?
2: Yeah. Both the Spencer and Lorraine are coming on, I think, the end of this month. We're doing a whole JFK episode. I'm excited for that. I've been wanting to do a JFK episode for a while.
3: Hell yeah.
2: It's going to be fun.
3: Love those guys.
2: But yeah, finish up with Stephen Greer. I just think it's so interesting that a guy who's like is into UFOs and believes in aliens, like as into aliens as you can get, is still not being fooled by this blue beam shit.
12: Technological elite in control of it.
11: We must also be alert to the equal and opposite danger that public policy could itself become the captive of a scientific, technological elite.
9: People don't realize that Eisenhower, on his watch, lost control of the technology transfer issue around ET spacecraft. They circled the wagons and cut him out. So that's where I get into the Majority Intelligence Committee, MAJIC. It's pronounced magic, ironically, or not ironically. And that is a
3: holy
9: blend
3: shit.
9: Of both corporate and government programs. And I've met with a number of them who are involved at that level. And they all have this agenda to want to control the world through one calamity after another. And the big one they've been planning is to hoax sort of an alien threat from outer space. You know, Wernher von Braun back in the 70s on his deathbed told a member of my team that there was a long-term agenda to hoax a threat from outer space so that the sort of the uber global elite, who are really fascists, wanted to take over the planet and unite humanity, not in love and peace or spiritual development or anything nice, but around a fearsome sort of police state conditions, and that they would go through a number of protocols to do that. First, there would be, of course, the Cold War, which they would wind down, replace it with global terrorism, and then global financial chaos. And then the big one, which is the one that they're working on most, that's been very covert in these unacknowledged special access projects, is this hoaxed alien threat. All of this is basically a dress rehearsal for what's coming. And people need to wake up.
2: You catch what he said, global financial crisis. Global financial crisis. That's COVID. That's the Great Reset. Man, I think this fake alien invasion shit seems like it's right on schedule, and it's definitely going to happen in our lifetime.
3: Yeah, and with that fucking Seattle hologram video, the one that I had seen, you know, that's what all the fucking comments are. I'm starting to see. I shared the meme with you on NAS. Mm-hmm. There's the meme of we could get fucking invaded by aliens tomorrow, and half the people of the population are gonna be like, ah, there's no aliens. Like, they're priming it for us.
2: I have no doubt that they have the technology to project stuff in the sky, and like these UFOs could easily be projections, like the guy in the very opening clip.
7: Those are aliens coming down here, y'all.
2: Yeah, it looks like crazy lights in the sky, and they're splitting off and doing weird formation patterns, and then they all merge back into one light. I think it could very easily be projected holograms, and they're just slowly, you know, getting us ready for the big shebang, the full fleet coming in all at once.
3: The big kahuna.
2: Or the religious, you know, worldwide religious deities projected in the sky, too. I mean, I don't know, man. I think we live in some crazy fucking times. And it's going to be if you look at the world as, like George Carlin said, you take yourself out of it so you don't have a stake in it. It's pretty fun to live in times like these, I think. Definitely interesting. I like that. It's like, it is, if you look at it as a movie, and it is. I mean, like, if everything was smooth and there was no turmoil or struggle or just crazy shit going on, then life would be pretty boring. So,
3: right.
2: But you live in interesting times.
3: I'm definitely still willing to go much deeper, but I do want to kind of tease what we got in store for post this conversation, because while I don't have much on UFO film or videos or, you know, reported sightings, mm-hmm. what I'm looking to do is to see how they normalize it in the shape of people. And it's really not that new of a technology.
2: What do you mean the shape of people?
3: Well, you know, if you can do realistic holograph people, I bet you could do realistic holograph aliens.
2: Oh yeah, yeah, for sure. I got what you're saying. Like the Tupac and Michael Jackson holograms.
3: See, I feel like with the religious angle, and you know, this is just me kind of spitting into the wind, but I feel like at these times, at least with just how hard the science push and the atheist push has been, because I grew up fairly religious. I've definitely backed away once I left college, non-denominational Baptist for whatever that means.
2: Yeah, same here.
3: I definitely believe in magic in a very real way. And that's some stuff that I'll just a personal experience with something kind of similar from 2001. You know, this is all stuff that we'll have for you next time. But, you know, I think if you're religious or if you're on the cusp, then it's these times where you're going to start doubling down or hunkering down, maybe is more appropriate. Like, you're going to take more solace in your faith, because the way I see it, the New World Order, Build Back Better, it's a faithless system. It's a system where your overlords decided that you ultimately can't be trusted and you will have to be culled for your own benefit.
2: And it's replacing a higher power. It's replacing God with the state.
3: Yeah.
2: The state, you know, is now your God.
3: Yeah.
2: I mean, hey, I love
3: comrade,
2: that.
3: Your state let you date.
2: that Twilight, I bring it up way too often, man, but that Twilight Zone episode, The Obsolete Man, holds up as one of the greatest pieces of classic television. Have you seen that episode?
3: I have not, but I'm going to pull it up. Well, Obsolete Man.
2: Yeah, I wonder if I still have the clip. It's yeah. The basic premise is books are outlawed in the future, and the state has proven that there is no God, and they have basically they liquidate you or terminate you if you're useless to society. And so this librarian's on trial, and they're like, "Well, since there are no more books, Mr. Wordsworth, we have very little need for a librarian." They, it's really good. It's basically just this dude's on death row because he's a librarian in an age where books are banned. And it's a little on the nose, like kind of cheesy, but I mean, it's like, I thought it's a great episode. I bet I can find the classic Rod Sterling intro for that because Twilight Zone's so good, man. Rod Sterling was a genius.
3: My immediate hot take on that, because all that sounds phenomenal and I will have it watched by the next time we meet. It's like, what good are warriors when you don't have any conflict?
2: Yeah.
3: Like, chuck them. Get rid of them.
2: Get out of here with your eye hole.
10: On risk.
2: Oh, yeah. Here we go. Hope it's not too quiet. It's on the YouTubes.
10: You walk into this room at your own risk because it leads to the future. Not a future that will be, but one that might be. It has refinements, technological advances, and a more sophisticated approach to the destruction of human freedom. But like every one of the superstates that preceded it, it has one iron rule. Logic is an enemy and truth is a menace.
2: Anyway, that's a great truth episode. Is a
3: menace. Holy fuck. Oh man!
2: Just like every tyrant who has planted his bootprint on throughout the pages of history. I don't know. You said you had some Ike and some Alex, man. We can get into that if you want.
3: Just to kind of give you a framing reference. What I have left is Ike and a little bit of Alex Jones, some experiment stuff, and then we can do some Men in Black if you want.
2: We're saving the modern day technical application of all this for next episode, because that'll give me some more stuff to dig into too.
3: Yeah, for sure. I'm gonna pull up like those the Phoenix lights and other super popular.
2: That was just swamp gas, bro. Sightings.
3: It's balloons. I just want to give a shout out real quick to like, in my opinion, the one guy that really made all of this possible, the Build Back Better, this one state, it's great sort of fucking setup. Everybody, please give a loud and awful boo for George Sr. Satan himself.
13: We have before us the opportunity to forge for ourselves and for future generations a new world order, a world where the rule of law, not the law of the jungle, governs the conduct of nations. When we are successful,
2: and we will be,
13: we have a real chance at this new world order, an order in which a credible United Nations can use its peacekeeping role to fulfill the promise and vision of the UN's founders.
14: My name is George.
2: That line right there.
13: When we are successful, And we will be.
2: Makes the creepy factor like tenfold.
3: I understand that that's a fairly common clip, popular even.
2: I heard it in the intro of a podcast I like, I think.
3: Oh, fuck yeah. Actually, a lot of that, because when they say New World Order, it's Kerry, Obama, Clinton, Jr., I think.
2: Cool. Biden, so you took all of them saying it at the same time.
3: Yeah. That's and awesome. It's really awful. I bet I could do a little cleaner version of cleaner.
2: That's cool. I really like that. I didn't know who else was saying it, but that, yeah, it sounds good. I like that. That's even cooler now that I know whose it is saying it along with him.
3: I thought it might be a little too self-serving to play that section.
2: Shout out behind the schemes. Check them out. They're on the internet.
3: Yeah, we're on the interwebs. But, you have to type April in our
2: Kirby
3: name.
2: Still can't find your website, I don't think.
3: I think I know. I had 3 days off and I was completely wiped out with a debilitating
2: I don't understand why you can't find it. Wouldn't it, is it just behindtheschemes.com?
3: Well, there's another show that's about animal activism. And,
2: yeah, but it's not, it doesn't have the threes in the name, right?
3: Right. I don't know what the problem is. Like, if you type it into the search bar directly, it's not a problem.
2: Well, after we finish recording, get with me and I'll see if I can help you with SEO stuff. I don't know much about it, but I know enough.
3: Right on. Yeah.
2: Because my website abs in a six pack is ridiculously spelled. I did not think that through at all.
3: Yeah, I'm just glad we didn't end up using those existential quantifiers, the backwards E's.
2: Oh yeah.
3: So that's only like our display title. Everywhere you actually go to search us, all of our usernames and everything, it's the threes.
7: Look at that.
3: Yeah. Well, cool. So we'll go a little old school here, and then we're hanging out with David Icke.
2: Yeah.
7: Aliens.
3: Oh shit. I can't remember. I hope it's this one because the clip just says bitches love chips.
2: Woo.
14: In the 1960s, Professor Jose Delgado took a normally hostile bull and implanted electrodes into its brain. Electrodes that could be activated.
3: A bull feels a little masculine. I mean, not that, that's what they were thinking.
2: I literally, when I heard that, was thinking a bull like a cereal bowl. It's like he put bowl in, and then I heard brain and I was like, what the? He took a bowl. I was like, what the fuck? It took me a second to realize it was B-U-L-L.
3: Oh my God.
14: By a radio transmitter. The stimulation of the bull's midbrain could short circuit the rage signals, stopping the bull before it reached the matador. After the bull had recovered from the implantation and in mid-charge, the button was pressed. The bull's aggression ceased instantly.
3: Oh, shit.
14: A clearer experiment was performed with cats. In this classic example, the hypothalamus, the rhythm maker, was implanted with electrodes. Could it be responsible not just for rhythms, but also for rage?
2: Frankenstein shit.
3: Yeah. And, you know, this, I feel like this is the part where we kind of start treading into the waters of what sort of technology do we see out there that's from, you know, 5 minutes of DuckDuckGo searching, you can find patents for. So.
14: Then the switch is turned off. So indeed, the hypothalamus does control certain types of aggression.
2: Is that Pink
15: this
2: Floyd?
15: Is,
3: yeah, I hope
2: welcome
3: that doesn't
2: my son. Welcome,
3: I didn't think about that.
2: To the machine. That should be fine as long as you're not playing like a long chunk of it. We just pause it. Pause it every like 20 seconds or so.
3: Gotcha. It's it was included in the fucking music bed. I added. So now we're, you know, treading water with the playing with the technology, and I don't really agree with the whole idea that they're gonna vaccinate microchips into a person.
2: No, they don't need to. They got the quantum dot tattoo.
3: That I was thinking that, like, you know, there's gonna be some sort of fucking cyborg AI implant Mac shop. You know, it's going to be super sleek and clean on the inside. Yeah. And you might have a handful of people that know how the shit in your palms works. But for the most part, everybody's there just to, well, who am I kidding? They're all fucking robots.
2: Dude, I seriously think it's going to, like, the way things are going, man, it's going to be like half the world's population is just going to start living like the Unabomber. And the other half are going to be cyborgs. It's going to be so weird.
3: Yeah, and I'm sure the people out in the woods are going to be dirty and fucking, you know, just it's pretty much Brave New World.
2: Yeah. And since we won't have the enhancement brain implants and chips, we're going to be looked at as basically like monkeys. Right?
3: Wait, you mean those guys read?
2: Why are you trying to read that word, you fag?
3: So now we find David Icke, and you know, David Icke, he's the fucking I think he's the man. He might be one of my top favorites.
2: Allegedly coming on this show in the next week or two.
3: Which I find hugely inspiring. That's amazing. That I think technically stated is rad as fuck.
2: I'm gonna be fanboying for sure. Here's the thing though, since it's booked, there's like the possibility that he actually gets around to listening to the show and backs out, which I'm worried is gonna happen.
3: Just as long as you didn't, as long as you didn't send him the correct spelling, you might be all right.
2: Yeah. I'm excited though. It's gonna be fun. Hit me with some Icke.
3: All right.
15: CIA Director David Petraeus, in a speech he made or a talk he talked about the Internet of Things. This is what he said. Items of interest will be located, identified, monitored, and remotely controlled through technologies such as radio frequency identification, microchips, sensor networks, tiny embedded servers, and energy harvesters, all connected to the next generation of internet using abundant, low-cost, and high-power computing that would transform the art of spying and allow people to be monitored and automatically without planting bugs or direct infiltration. He said that this involved new technologies which added processes and web connections to previously home appliances, like fridges, ovens, lighting systems. Remember that for a second. This is known as the Internet of Things. Petraeus has confirmed that people would be watched through televisions. These are Orwell's tele screens. So the idea of the smart meters is to create this energetic environment, this information environment, which is delivering information about you to the authorities and delivering information from the authorities at the subconscious level to speak to you. The smart grid is watching you. And the idea then is to connect these grids in different countries into a global grid. They talk about it in their documents.
3: So if you want
2: to
3: hear...
2: I got to follow up real quick to that.
16: I know that we don't exactly have the strongest reputation on privacy right now, to put it lightly.
2: Little Zuckerberg, little Zucky Zuck.
3: Jesus Christ. I really hate to fall into the, what would the word be? Assume that Mark Zuckerberg is a fucking android, but yeah, he kind of caught me there.
2: It seems like it, man. And he is, I don't know, man, I don't know what to think about that guy. Lizard, android. He doesn't look like the same person by either. And it's not just the haircut. Like, he just, I don't know what happened to that guy.
3: Yeah. Who knows? That clip was David Icke and the Internet of Things. If you want to hear a real show that tackles real time bullshit problems with the Internet of Things, go and check out Grumpy Old Ben's, because they'll do it way better than we ever could.
2: Grumpy Old Ben's.
3: So look at that episode of Black Mirror. I forget the name of it, but it's the Christmas one. It's John Hamm and spoiler alert for anyone that hasn't seen it, I suppose. But he's, you know, doing some work on the get a shorter sentence for something that he did. And at the end of it, they're like, okay, well, you're not going to be in prison, but what we've done is essentially turned off, because everything's VR and you got biometrics everywhere,
2: like augmented reality.
3: Yeah, and they turn him off. They unperson
2: him. They cancel him from real life, basically. Yeah,
3: they filter him with that fucking static. And I don't think it would ever be as aggressive as that. But
2: that's a living hell right there. That's like, It's like worse than being a ghost that you can see everything going on, but you can't interact, or nobody can see you. It's like that, but even worse because everybody sees you and they know you did something really bad.
3: You know, is it even foreseeable to be able to leave the city to go fuck off to the woods? Or, you know, are you completely barred from using any public transportation because you sure as shit, you know, aren't allowed to own a car?
2: They don't want you being self-sustainable. That's clear. That's UN Agenda 2030, right? Or get everybody out of the rural areas and into the cities, into small, confined apartments, and get them eating bugs.
3: Yep. You would eat the bugs.
2: Eat more kale. You will obey. I love that's one of my favorite classic No Agenda jingles.
3: They have so many good ones. I do want to send this in as an end of show.
17: Spend money on the cum.
3: I haven't done it yet. I don't know if it's too inappropriate or not.
2: That's pretty good. I like that one. That one Sir Spencer plays of Trump. I'm going to come. I was like, some of the ISOs he gets, it's like, how did you even find that? It's like, did Trump even actually say any of this? Sure enough.
3: There it is. Yeah. There's one song. It was from a compilation video, so I don't know where it originated, but they got Trump doing they're making him sing a song, and it's a song that I always hear on the speaker system at my new job.
2: What song is it?
3: I'm like, baby, da da da da da da da da da da da. I'd have to think about it.
2: I have no idea what that is.
18: Look how happy that baby is.
3: Not much of a singer.
2: David Icke, Internet of Things, where do we leave off there? How does the Internet of Things tie into Bluebeam? Is that, I didn't put that together yet.
3: Well, this is looking more so, it's first presenting, you know, these are chips that they installed into other animals.
2: Oh, that's the clip title.
3: Yeah. Bitches love chips. And the bull, for example, they're able to get it to calm down so it's not charging after the matador, and the cats, they can raise their aggression levels, and it's all done by messing with the electricity in the brain. And with this, you know, listen to the way that he said, I don't know if you caught it, but he's like, especially pay attention to the lights.
2: Mm-hmm.
3: Because light is frequency, and that's, to me, like, the biggest, just, if I was to not be who I am and heard the phrase, I would hope that I would say, oh, that kind of sounds like the glow from a television screen or a monitor. I mean,
2: that's not getting into the flicker rates.
3: Yeah.
2: That are designed to mesmerize.
3: Well, we'll tag team in some Alex Jones here talking about a talking tube.
2: My man. Will you
19: pull me the mainstream news article about the new light bulbs that are going to have computer signals going through them, basically programming and interfacing with your computer, and the other patent number article dealing with the admission that not only does the flicker rate on TV put you into a mesmerized, hypnotized, highly suggestible state, but that not only propaganda messages can be on what's being said on TV, that's one level of propaganda, and the flicker rate puts you in that suggestible state, but that that actual data that they can put signals in the flicker that can make you sick, make you angry, make you happy. This is mind control. You know, 100 years ago, how would a hypnotist hypnotize you? You know, they do it by having you watch a flashing light or a watch. Well, this is 21st century versions of that. Watch the watch. Listen to me. Do what I say. You know, for those of you out there tuning in for the first time who are hearing this and laughing at what I'm saying, let me just give you a few examples of what I'm talking about. Then I'll get into what's happening in North Africa and the Middle East and what's happening with the economy. Here's the patent. It's patent 6-506-148, and it's at the U.S. Patent Office, current U.S. class, current international class. and it's got its coded larger number there, U.S. patent document. This is from January 14th, 2003. And this is just one of countless patent documents that are out there dealing with this. And it's titled Nervous System Manipulation by Electromagnetic Fields from Monitors. Psychological effects have been observed in human subjects in response to stimulation of the skin with weak magnetic fields that are pulsed with a certain frequency near the 1.5 hertz to 2.4 hertz, such as to excite a sensory resonance. Many computer monitors and TV tubes, when displaying pulsed images, emit pulse electromagnetic fields of sufficient amplitudes to cause such excitation. It is therefore possible to manipulate the nervous system of a subject by pulsing images displayed on a nearby computer monitor or TV set or the latter. The image pulsing may be embedded in the program material. Did you hear that on the actual video that they're feeding into it, you know, the original signal? Or it may be overlaid by modulating a video stream, either with an RF signal or as a video signal. The image displayed on the computer monitor may be pulsed effectively by a simple computer program for certain monitors, pulse electromagnetic fields capable of exciting sensory resonances in nearby subjects may be generated even as the display images are pulsed with a subliminal intensity.
3: I'm really unsure how to cut him. Like,
2: oh, he just goes. Yeah.
3: I don't want to interrupt his train of thought.
17: You know what I mean? Will be, you know what? I will go to hell before I sit here and I watch this country and the world turned over to these savages. I'm done. I'm pissed. And I'm not putting up with it anymore. You, let me tell you something, you filthy traitors of the government, you pieces of crap. You are the most degenerate, twisted, mentally ill people I've ever seen. The
2: Yeah. Dude, nobody gets me pumped up like Alex's rant. I'm sure you've seen Waking Life, right? I think we might have talked about this.
3: I have not. I have not seen it.
2: Oh.
3: I know.
2: Oh, God. Okay. Dude, have you seen the clip where he's in the car screaming and it's a cartoon, his face gets redder and redder?
3: Yeah. I've seen it. I know it's got Keanu Reeves and...
2: No, that's a different movie. Iron.
3: Oh,
2: same director though.
3: Wow,
2: that's Scanner Darkly.
3: Like an asshole.
2: That's Scanner Darkly. Same director. That one, yeah, that's a great movie too. Alex Jones has a cameo in both those, but I just love that rant. He's like, "Humankind's too good. We're not a bunch of underachievers. We're gonna win this thing. We're gonna stand up, and we're gonna be human beings." It's like his face is just like so red it turns purple by the end of it. And he's just screaming into a megaphone. Every time I see that, especially if I'm just like baked or tripping, I'm just like, "Hell yeah!"
3: Hey, America. That might be a fun fucking idea. So we were talking about the cross streams, right? And having 19 people on the fucking no agenda stream. It could be kind of cool to start organizing, you know, maybe not even every month, once a month or once every other month, start organizing watch parties. And then, you know, we could have conversations while watching the movie. And then, you know, it would be.
2: Like a MST3K for no agenda.
3: Yeah.
2: I like it.
3: Dude.
2: I like it. Mm. How would we coordinate all? We'd all have to start at the same time? Start the movie at the same time on our
3: end? I think we're all relatively savvy enough. We could figure out a system where...
2: somebody screen shares it, basically.
3: Screen share it, or maybe just have a way to... say like, hey, pause. Like I feel like everyone's got enough thoughts going on that they could have something to say, and like we don't have to stop and start at the same exact second. Like, can kind of figure out the plot points, or you know,
2: Do you remember when Xbox 360, like early on when Netflix was on there, you could like get a party and your avatar would all be sitting in a movie theater with all your friends you wanted. And you'd watch something on Netflix together with anybody else that had Netflix. No. Could their avatar, Xbox avatar, could come in and sit, and you could do emoticons and stuff and talk on the chat.
3: I didn't have any friends on Xbox Live.
2: That was like, they had that for like a couple months and then they just got rid of it. I don't know why. It was so cool.
3: To phrase it the most 2020 way, we can make it like one of those dumb fuck Zoom watch parties, but a lot fun. a lot more fun.
2: Yeah, because it'd be cool. I still want to play. Well, yeah, I don't want to get too off on a tangent of cool things we could do in the future, but I still want to play Jackbox on Twitch with some no-gender people because that game's too fun. Love Jackbox.
3: Okay,
2: back to Blue Beam here. The Alex Jones clip is class. I actually used part of that clip in our first episode, the MK Ultra one. Classic. Alex Jones is a classic national treasure.
3: Yeah, he's someone that I found that you can get really into and then step away for a long time. But you know what? Alex Jones is always going to be there for you.
19: Thank you for your courage.
3: I at this point, I can't remember if he had mentioned this quote, but this came from the patent. Certain monitors can emit electromagnetic field pulses that excite a sensory resonance in a nearby subject through image pulses that are so weak as to be subliminal. I think of the Axe from 2001, but you know, this is saying what they were doing in the 60s, as far as I can read it, is what they were doing in the 60s.
2: The picture it seems like you're trying to paint is frequencies, pulses, flicker rate, or any of these types of things can be used individually or in tandem to implant suggestibility and ideas into people's minds, or even like voice of God, like we were talking about earlier, as a part of Blue Beam, which is not something I'd really considered that much. Is that fair to say?
3: Yeah. And I think for me, it's whether or not they do try and pull off an alien invasion, whether or not there's actually an alien invasion of...
7: We can invade it!
3: Regardless of all of that, to me, Blue Beam hits in the hardest when it comes to these light frequencies, to these fucking mind control attacks.
2: Because they don't have to project a bunch of, like a fleet of, you know, a million UFOs in the sky if they can just influence your brain to make you think you're seeing it, or to technically actually see it, depending on how you consider reality.
3: Exactly.
2: Yeah.
3: That's a good point. So we only got a minute and 24 left of
19: that balance. Means you don't know about it or notice it. And here's an article about it. Patent nervous system manipulation from TV monitors. Now, when you had Dr. Nick Begich, whose brother is also a U.S. senator, his father, a former congressman who was murdered, side issue, Dr. Nick Begich has always tried to explain to me, Alex, yes, they admit they want to put lithium in the water to calm us. And now that's mainstream news. Even Fox News reports how great it's going to be to have lithium in our water and how Japan's moving to do it and how sodium fluoride also brain damages you and calms you and makes you servile and lowers your IQ. But he said that's child's play compared to the thousands of patents, most of them U.S. government, dealing with electromagnetics through cell towers, through TV towers, through cell phones, where they can modulate and make you throw up, make you become giddy, make you have an aphrodisiac.
2: I like the...
3: What's going on here?
2: I don't know. What's going on here? I've never had this problem before. Although I will say my... Something was going on around the time the Capitol building was getting stormed. I lost all cell service.
3: Holy shit. Yeah, I
2: went down to no bars for about an hour. I don't know what the hell was going on.
3: I have no doubt that they would try and fucking cut that shit off.
2: I haven't heard if it happened to anybody else. It could be total coincidence because my internet never went down. So as far as I know. I'm still waiting on the 10-day blackout. We'll see. But anyway, if you want to back that clip up, I missed a little bit after you dropped out.
3: We'll go back about 15.
19: Most of them U.S. government, dealing with electromagnetics through cell towers, through TV towers, through cell phones, where they can modulate and make you throw up, make you become giddy, make you have an aphrodisiac, make you die, make you have a heart attack. And I remember close to 10 years ago, the Baltimore Sun, somebody ought to research it and pull it up. I forget the exact headline, but it was DARPA looking at ways to calm the public during riots.
2: Using
19: They're not just looking at sound cannons or microwave guns. Now those are rolled out at the Tea Party, as you've seen. I was kooky to cover it 10 years ago. Now it's mainstream news and it's being used against us. But they said they're also getting ready to deploy towers that put off a magnetic resonance that will calm people during emergencies.
3: Mm-hmm. Fuck yeah. Can't wait. It's going to be great.
2: Dude, those I remember that too. It's like we've had almost three decades of Alex saying stuff and then being called crazy. And then, you know, a couple years later, it's mainstream news. Like, remember when Alex was crazy to say that the NSA was collecting our phone calls and metadata?
3: Yeah, and then Snowden comes around and everybody's like, ugh, fuck this guy.
2: Yeah.
3: I definitely would be curious to see if there's any ties to the NSA data transfer shit with Nashville. I don't know if we'll ever know. I really don't.
2: No, it's going to, yeah. I mean, I think what you said on Behind the Schemes is probably just like, yeah, they're just going to be like, oh, he was into lizard people and was scared of 5G. And that's going to be the end of it. Never mind. That's like there was a picture of an RV that looks, from what I can tell, it's not the same RV. It's like the FBI is like so fucking genius. They got on Google Maps, found a picture of an RV in somebody's yard. And they're like, that's our guy. Like, that was the first evidence that dropped. It's ridiculous.
3: Oh, yeah.
2: And he blew himself up in the van.
3: No manifesto. Like,
2: the quickest DNA forensics I've ever seen happen.
3: Yeah, I mean, what good is a fucking, herald to truth if you don't have a fucking manifesto? Okay, so this is something that blows my mind. The fact that on No Agenda, they were talking about, maybe it was Adam, was talking that the blast shared the same sort of fucking chemical footprint as the Moab. Like, what?
2: Yeah. It's the fact that the flights were that the area of Nashville was shut. I mean, it could be something to do with Christmas. I don't know, but there was no flights allowed over that part of Nashville at the time. And multiple angles showing the blast emerging, if you go frame by frame, with the RV still fully intact down the road. So, very strange. Don't know. I've been on that street several times, though, that blew up, and glad I wasn't there that day. Very weird.
3: I've been to Nashville a handful of times. I was drawing a blank on it. Maybe I should look it up on a map to know specifically where it is.
2: It's where the dueling pianos and a couple other things. Yeah, it sure doesn't look like a propane tank, I'll tell you that. Are they still going with that story?
3: I have no idea.
2: And then Goof brought up, which is something I'd forgotten about, except until he reminded me on an earlier episode, that those windows that got blown to bits, there's just brick wall behind them. So they're fake windows. Why do you have, I mean, who knows?
3: I saw those fucking pictures.
2: We'll never.
3: It's a bunker.
2: Yeah. I mean, I have no idea. Some deep state shit going on.
3: If the collective is like, oh, well, it's just like Vegas. We'll never know. Like, not with that attitude, dude.
2: Yeah.
3: So I had found an article that referenced the patent 6506148 B2, mm-hmm. Confirms human nervous system manipulation through your computer and TV. But that article referenced Scientific American mind control by cell phone,
2: yep.
3: Electromagnetic signals.
2: I have used that article in the show notes a lot on episodes. Mind control by cell phone, dude. Yeah, that's crazy. Yeah. It's crazy because they admit Scientific American mind control by cell phone. It's like the RF frequency, the radio radiation waves off a cell phone can be used to change your mood and habits and.
3: And, you know, here at the I tried something new. I just pulled up a simple notepad and I was taking sections from the article instead of sitting there reading the full thing, which is a problem on our show. Mm-hmm. But at the bottom, you know, although this research shows that cell phone transmissions can affect a person's brain waves with persistent effects on behavior. That's OK. The scientists does not feel there is any need for concern that cell phones are damaging. The arousal effects the researchers measured are equivalent to about a half a cup of coffee.
2: Oh, okay. Yeah, is that the was that something that they added to the article later on?
3: I don't I can find out.
2: Well, because sure. The reason I ask is the article from the scientist lab from 2015 when Obama and Fauci were working on a lab-made coronavirus. There's a new the scientists had an article, lab-made coronavirus triggers debate, back in 2015. And then, you know, halfway through 2020, they put like a thing at the top of the article, like, even though it's clear that Fauci and Obama allowed it to be moved to the Wuhan lab and Fauci was funding the gain of function on coronavirus, human, like chimera virus, artificial genetically modifying COVID, then they add this thing like 5 years later, like, this article has been used for baseless conspiracy theories. It's like, they add like some little blurb. It's like, actually, we didn't really mean this back when we wrote it in 2015. I'm wondering if Scientific American did that with a cup of coffee thing.
3: Let's just stop play tending and give me my fucking memory holes. Yeah. I want trash bin, recycle bin, memory hole bin, all three right beside each other. You know, there's no actual like separate bins. It's just fucking openings in this one giant container.
2: Dude, there's some stuff that has just been totally wiped. Like, you can't even find it on BitChute. Like, I'm sure if you got Tor and went on the dark web, you could find stuff. But man, there is some stuff that, like, conspiracy related stuff that is just gone.
3: I don't want to speak too much on this just because I don't really know what I'm talking about, because I've never really fucked with it all that much. But, you know, surely there was people saving shit before things really started getting cut down, right? I wonder how much or how lucky someone could get when it came to torrenting stuff, or how unlucky.
2: Right. Know? Well, there's whole documentaries I remember seeing that are gone. There's 9/11 news footage that I can't find anywhere anymore. I mean, the biggest one that used to be, you could find a bunch of anomalies and evidence. The biggest one, school shootings. Oh, and Vegas shooting too, man. There was so much evidence and even local news reports that totally contradicted the narrative that are just gone. Can't find them on any of the alternative websites either. I don't know. It's weird, man.
3: Yeah, weird. It's Bill Cooper is definitely

0: the Columbine Memorial because it was only about a half an hour away or so. I remember it, I mean, it's I've definitely got memories of it. I wouldn't say that I could recount everything, but that shit's regardless of what or what could have transpired, shit still, never let a good tragedy go to waste, So we hit the mind control, and this brings us to David Icke interviews, or sorry, Alex Jones interviews David Icke on the telephone. We'll start off with
1: Epic crossover.
0: Alex. Have you heard this one?
1: I've seen
0: I
1: Icke
0: mean,
1: on InfoWars a lot of times. I'm not sure which one.
0: gotcha. That's probably a loaded question.
1: He's on there a lot.
2: And people can find out all of this at davidicke.com. But the final issues I want to cover with you. You were just on, wasn't it just last week, David?
3: Yeah, last week, mate.
2: And we were
1: that
2: talking
1: was the
2: about
1: old one.
2: Project Bluebeam,
3: Right.
2: a staged fake alien invasion. And folks, if you don't believe
0: Ooh.
2: us, just search.
0: I want to say 2008, maybe, just given off of the video,
1: Yeah.
0: the style of the video.
2: The term Project Bluebeam, part of it's been declassified. It goes back to the 60s and 70s. And in the 90s, they declassified stuff I even saw in Popular Mechanics about 3,000-foot holograms the Pentagon can project of the Easter Bunny, Jesus, Buddha, whatever.
1: What?
0: I did. I mean, the Easter Bunny is kind of a fucking religious
1: I
0: icon.
1: I want to see this article. What did he say it was? Popular Mechanics?
0: Okay, so I tried to do the thing too. It was Popular Mechanics. Pentagon allegedly. Here, let's go back just a little bit.
1: 3,000-foot tall hologram.
0: Turns out I do not like iTunes as a media player. I'm gonna have to find something new.
2: Holograms, the Pentagon.
0: Sorry.
1: I'm just using Windows
2: stuff. I haven't found
1: media
2: Popular
1: player.
2: Mechanics around.
0: Can you like cue stuff up?
1: Mm-hmm. Like a playlist?
0: Okay. Yeah.
1: Drag and drop.
0: Oh,
1: I was
0: Windows
1: I was
0: like
1: using VLC and I couldn't figure out how to make it stop after from playing the next clip afterwards, but
0: yeah, that's what we were trying with Pat, but the article
2: 3,000-foot holograms
0: damn
2: the
0: damn it
1: here 3,000 Popular Mechanics
2: part of it's been declassified. It goes back to the 60s and 70s, and in the 90s they declassified stuff I even saw in Popular Mechanics about 3,000-foot holograms the Pentagon can project of the Easter Bunny, Jesus, Buddha, whatever they want. David Icke, I mean, they can project Superman up there. They can project Alex Jones. They can project, George.
1: comparing himself to Superman. So as far as this goes, I guess this is all I should go to DuckDuckGo probably. I don't know why I'm not. But Googling Popular Mechanics Pentagon 3,000 hologram. Maybe I should take 3,000 out of it, but everything coming up is government, Popular Mechanics, leaked government UFOs, government UFO research. Pentagon has off-world vehicles not made on Earth in the hangar. That's government UFO. Literally, wow. The first 8 results are all about Popular Mechanics, like pro-UFO stories. Nothing about this hologram. I don't know. You find anything? And his head is gone.
0: Sorry, I'm back.
1: I always text you like right as soon as I always send the text right when you come back. Okay. So I'm looking. I looked for the Pentagon Popular Mechanics Pentagon hologram. Literally, all the results are just about UFOs. Like 9 articles in a row, pro UFOs. Pentagon has UFOs, off-world vehicles not made on Earth in a hangar. Pentagon, UFOs, State Department release UFO proof. It's all UFO shit. Nothing about.
0: Yeah. I wish I could find an article because that would be funny to have. In and of
1: I just
0: itself.
1: Think it's interesting that I didn't look anything up about UFOs and that's still all the results I'm getting.
0: Yeah.
1: They're really pushing this UFO shit, man.
0: Yeah, most everything on my end, I'm still just seeing a whole lot of debunking the 9/11.
1: Oh, because of the hologram planes, is that the idea?
0: I guess so. Yeah. Oh, okay. So that's weird. 3,000. When you take 3,000 out, it seems to
1: I mean, it's not, I don't buy into this theory, but it's not outside of the realm of possibility that they had those

0: They just the planes were holograms, so I don't know, but I don't think that's the case.
1: Yeah, I mean, they probably.
0: It seems like it'd be way easier just to get a remote controlled. They had drone remote controlled jetliners in the 60s, 50s, and 60s. Why wouldn't they just do that now? Seems easier.
1: Have you ever seen anything about the symbology about how the building is actually constructed with the tower and still there?
0: Yeah.
1: Okay. It's freaking me out now at this
0: Yeah,
1: point.
0: I don't know what's going on. This happened to Adam and John, one episode. I think Clean Feed just sometimes shits the bed like this.
1: Damn, I'm starting to get the point. It's hard to hold on to the train of thought. Oh God, I lost it.
0: Something about this symbology of the buildings.
1: Oh, apparently the building is built floor to ceiling with Poseidon's trident. It's fucking
2: Open up
1: weird.
2: your eyes, man.
1: It's out there. I mean, but that's the sort of conspiracy shit that I really do love. It's just, I feel like too much time is spent bogging down around it, you know.
0: That's a fun one. I've never really considered Poseidon to be a real per did that mean does it, so does that mean the US government killed Poseidon to get that? Or no, they have him
1: No,
0: locked in Area 51. That's the thing, isn't it?
1: I think
0: What's
1: he's
0: that?
1: getting some of that.
0: That's
1: He's
0: Rick and
1: getting some of
0: Morty.
1: that
0: That's what it
1: alien
0: was. I was like, what is
1: kush.
0: that from? In Rick and Morty, they like say something about like the president says they have Poseidon locked up in Area 51.
1: All right. We'll finish this one up so we can get some Ike. I'm actually starting to fade kind of hard. A little unexpected with how much coffee I had before we started.
0: Yeah, I had two Red Bulls, so I'm st I have two short clips after you're done with that, and then that'll be a good cliffhanger for the part two at a later date.
1: All right. Well, here we go.
3: Bush, Kim Jong-il, they could do anything they wanted, and they admitted to unify the Earth against an outside alien threat. That's how they're going to get the world
4: Aliens!
3: government.
4: Right.
3: Well, to then see these, quote, military people come out and say the aliens will arrive over major cities, including New York, on the 13th. And then we're going to.
1: I don't know what date he's talking about there. I don't think it happened.
0: Yeah, I would need some more context to know what the 13th day, he might not even mean the 13th day of a certain month. He might, yeah,
1: Well,
0: I
1: I'm
0: would
1: just
0: need
1: kind of
0: more,
1: be picking a date out at random.
0: or just like the did he say on the 13th?
1: I thought he said November 13th.
0: Oh, maybe I, okay, never mind.
1: Let's take
0: Then yeah, that
1: that.
0: was a
3: Then see
0: specific date.
3: these quote military people come out and say the aliens will arrive over major cities, including New York, on the 13th. And then.
1: Oh, okay. I lied. You were right. So he's just picking a date at random. Okay.
3: Then we're going to show that ABC News article up on screen right now that I'm going to Zbigniew Brzezinski after that. Sorry, I flipped that on the guys. FAA unable to identify object flying over New York City, and it looks like something out of Star Wars slash The Fifth Element,
4: Aliens!
3: hovering with lights on it and everything. Well, we know they've got all sorts of hovercraft. We know the Germans had stuff that looked like flying saucers. That's where the original stories. We know they say the SR-71 Blackbird in service in 55, developed in 52. So they say the fastest plane in the world, over 50 years ago. Total baloney. We know that they kept for 20 years secret the B-2 bomber. We know that DARPA had computers, internet in the 60s. We know all.
1: That's one I want to know more about is internet in the 60s.
0: Oh no, that's
1: That
0: yeah, that's a yeah. I mean, they did. DARPA actually, from my understanding, is DARPA and the Navy actually created the internet, and it was originally a military operation. It was designed for surveillance, and maybe it worked out exactly how they wanted it. I think it's yeah, I mean, it really it's the same question as like, did MK Ultra when the CIA introduced LSD and all these psychedelics, but specifically LSD, did it backfire and create the anti-war counter-revolution or like a free love movement, or was that part of the plan? I would say with that and with the internet, I think it got out of. I think we had maybe like a 15-year golden age of the internet where they didn't, like, a lot of truth got spread, and now we're in the clamping back down of it period now. But yeah, the internet was originally a DARPA and Navy invention, from my understanding.
1: Holy shit. Folds and folds and folds, man.
3: All that. But to now have the Pentagon and the press club and all this promotion and all these TV shows and all this push that aliens are about to land. David, I'm going to give you the floor for about 5 minutes on this. Then I've got this Zbigniew Brzezinski clip and about how we're going to win. We'll get your take on that. And I'll let you get out to, you know, some of the other interviews and things you're doing there in New York City. But I mean, here it is, because this morning I'm like, oh, the UFOs didn't come. And then boom, they arrive. There's reports all over the world. I mean, this is big. I mean, if aliens are showing up, folks, they're not going to have Air Force officers telling you they're about to arrive. And we need to look up the names of all these people and really do some deep research, because we know there's a government program to stage this, to unify people, and also to cover up your research that there is off-world activity and that they're trying to create a hoax to control that situation. David, for about 5-6 minutes, you've got the floor. Then I've got one other issue for you. David Icke of DavidIcke.com.
1: So we get into the David Icke part, which is it's about 5 minutes split up into three tracks. But do you still want to go with what you got?
0: You want to save the David Icke tease us on that? I'm cool going through the David Icke. It's up to you, man. I'm always down for David Icke.
1: I want to hit the David Icke because I think it kind of bookends everything that I've brought tonight. And then I got something I think will get us ready for next time. I do want to know how long, what are we at so far?
0: Yeah, only 4 hours.
1: Holy shit. I love it.
0: Right around 4 hours with breaks and everything. But yeah, it's already a two-part episode.
1: This is going to be, hey, man, the best of shit comes in trilogies.
0: yeah, it'll be cool if like Monty and Malachi have time to digest this. We come back in a couple weeks for a big shebang with all of us for part three.
1: Oh yeah, I can put them on getting some alien footage going, so we can do some side by sides and maybe vote for which one's the most bogus.
0: Anyway, on my end, it won't work because I am audio only. Do you guys put out video?
1: No. I was thinking maybe like a pre-watch thing or something.
0: Oh, I got you. Yeah, yeah.
1: Yeah.
0: Yeah, I'll send you that one from the I'll send you the
2: they looking at us.
0: Yeah, that guy. I'll send you that one. That's a good one.
1: What the fuck?
2: Those are aliens coming down here, y'all.
0: They coming to Earth. EARF. Earth.
1: All right. So here's David Icke.
4: Well, the thing that we need to appreciate, first of all, when it comes to high technology, is that there is a cutting edge of technology that we see in the public arena, and then there's what they can really do. And they've been covering up in the underground facilities for decades.
1: That one fucking kind of freaks me out. Anything that's got to do with underground bases, underground tunnels. Mm-hmm.
0: There's got to be a ton of that.
1: Yeah, my family is from West Virginia. Great-grandfather was a coal miner. But there's just on a whole another level, like, I'm not claustrophobic. I couldn't imagine having to be my great-granddaddy. But there's something on a whole another level when you start, you know, kind of toying around with the idea of, like, what the fuck is under Denver Airport? Why do all of these missing person cases fucking line up with the U.S. tunnel system?
0: Denver Airport's a weird one, man. I was kind of geeking out going there, having heard so many conspiracy theories about it and seeing those murals and all that. The really weird ones. But, shit.
1: Talk about New World Order, you know, Denver Airport and apocalypse and
0: underground bases. Yeah. Like theoretically, they're like, you know, twice as deep as the Empire State Building is high or underground, you know, crazy.
1: just like the Hive out of fucking Resident Evil.
0: Yeah. Was it Gears of War where that species of creature had been underground the whole time and they invade from the underneath?
1: The
0: main enemy in Gears of War.
1: My fiance was a big Gears of War fan, but I never really played it.
0: And you're not missing too much. I just like the idea of like the creatures living underground for, you know, the whole time, as long as humans have been here, and then they're biding their time, and one day they just pop out from underneath the ground and take over the place.
1: Hey, man, I mean,
0: Hollow Earth, fucking, man.
1: Well, you know, if Hollow Earth is truly the real Garden of Eden, then shit, yeah, we can get ourselves some Journey to the Center of the Earth. It also could be the case where it's a total fucking doom scenario, and we got all sorts of ball busting death metal as we're slaying demons
0: because
1: they're actually fucking man.
0: That's where people say hell is. It's in the center of the earth. I don't know.
5: Hades.
1: There was one that really fucking got to me. It's like, it's, what, 6 million children per year go missing. A lot of them may be runaways, and that's every year. Like, you know, could you just imagine a scenario where the news is doing a missing kids counter day in and day out and updating you every time it hits, you know,
0: like 10, instead 000. Of Corona.
1: Yeah. Oh yeah.
0: Yeah.
1: Shit would get real weird real fast.
0: Yeah. Well, there's too many. That's a big black market. That's bigger than drugs as far as money makers go, I think. So you don't want to hurt that bottom line, right?
1: Oh yeah. And that's the one thing that I don't think there's really any real opportunity to insert that part of all this. I mean, it's definitely like, this is the money making operation. This is how you keep everybody in line. You know, you create these fucking honeypot traps or honey traps like Epstein or Saville or that one dumb fuck that just got arrested in Canada.
0: Yeah. Well, I think it might even be, especially with the surveillance grid we have in place now, where they already know what you're up to with your whole, unless you're real good about keeping a non-existent online profile, and they just fast track the guys that they are, it's like they don't even have to honeypot them anymore because they've already been keeping tabs on them, and they just promote the guys that are already into that stuff. They're monitoring everything they do.
1: Jesus Christ.
0: Does that make sense?
1: You should have put a condom on before you told me that one.
0: Does that make sense, though?
1: It does.
0: Yeah.
1: Yeah, I mean, if you're building these fucking social profiles off of people, there was something we were going to try and touch on in the last episode where, you know, should your credit score be based off of your internet
0: browsing history? That what a nightmare, dude.
1: It's like
0: fucking hell world. Sorry,
1: you can't lease this car, sir. The word tentacle has shown up too many times in your search history.
0: We saw you rented Biodome with Pauly Shore 4 times in less than a month on Amazon Prime. We're gonna have to deny you this loan.
1: We can also tell from your watch history that once you started playing, you didn't stop it for the entire time. And we knew how many times you took a shit during that.
0: You watched every single Jeff Dunham special back to back. Sorry, you can't give you the loan for this house.
1: Oh, yeah. So
0: I'd be okay with that, actually. You
1: know, and Shadowgate, that's one thing that they kind of touch on is, you know, they build all of these fucking mirror profiles for people. It profiles their subconscious. So I guess I didn't really think about it, but it makes sense to be able to, you know, just see the guys that you know that you can fucking co-opt without any work. And you're good to go. Man. But we'll go back to this David Icke.
4: the fact that they have anti-gravity technology, what people call flying saucers. And so just because a craft is in the sky that no one has seen before, and no, it can't be human, look at it, we don't have them. Well, actually, we do have them, because they don't show you that they have them. And this period that we're in now is like so many strands are coming together at the same time. On one level, it's...
1: I find that one really interesting, just the phrase of the strands coming together.
0: Yeah, I like
1: but
0: that.
1: But living it, it does feel like it's unwinding, unraveling. That's just a fun side-by-side. I don't really think there's too much to...
0: What do you mean?
1: I mean, he's right. He's right. Like, you know, the way all this shit just keeps coming together, you know, the mm-hmm. fact that you can fucking...
0: The dominoes are lined up.
1: Yeah.
0: I don't know.
4: It seems as if the...
0: This stuff has been planned for a long time and predicted for a long time. And, you know, in, as Alex would say, it's in the globalist white papers. They admit they're planning it. But it's, I don't know. It's the way it's unfolding, man. I don't know if it's, as all that, this stuff lines up and as all of it comes to fruition, the awakening is also just exponentially increasing. Epstein was a big part of that. I think how obvious this election rigging and the media acting like it's totally baseless is another example of that. I think more and more people are getting red pilled, to use the cliche Matrix terminology. I don't know. I don't know what's going to happen.
5: I don't know what's going to happen at the end of this, but if you want to fight, you better believe you got one.
1: I want to talk to Mo Fax about that, because he had the episode where he was talking the news had switched the colors because the Union used to be the blue coats of Abraham's army mm-hmm. and red being socialist, but they swapped them around in the 90s and used Letterman for shit like that. I'm curious if that transitions over to the Matrix, because it's definitely maybe this is a baseless claim, but you know, the term red pill, I definitely feel like it's got a lot of conservative connotations to it. It's just because it's been co-opted.
0: I think that's a recent thing.
1: Okay.
0: The red pill, I think that was more of just a red pill was for being aware. Maybe I was just unaware of it at the time, but to me it was always the Matrix, you know, take the blue pill if you want to stay in the fantasy, take the red pill. I don't think it was left or right necessarily until around the Gamergate time. Gamergate was around when I heard the term red pill pop up as like a conservative anti-feminist type thing.
1: You know, I saw a meme and I think memes are another thing that's definitely helps grease all the gears for making this shit happen. But it was a series of it started with one tiny little domino and it ended with a huge big dick domino. And
0: I just saw one of those today. I don't remember what it said, but somebody
1: did the little domino was the dude that was pissed off at his ex-girlfriend for not writing a not giving someone a bad review or something, or not giving someone a good review, Gamergate. And then the dominoes got bigger, and the next text in front of the biggest domino said 360,000 dead Americans.
0: What? I don't understand. I think I missed something.
1: There's the insinuation was that Gamergate led to
0: COVID,
1: Trump, which led to COVID, which led to the shitty COVID response, which led to 360,000 dead Americans.
0: I mean, honestly, this is total speculation, but COVID, I don't think was supposed to get released as early as it was. I think that's why this was so sloppily done. I think Trump, they had to accelerate their plan because of Trump. Because you noticed, like, literally as soon as Trump gets elected, Bill Gates and Fauci start going, there's going to be a pandemic. We need to prepare. There's going to be a surprise pandemic. And it was like right when Trump got in there. I don't know. Oh, yeah. I think they had to accelerate the plan because of Trump, and that's why this it should have went a little better than it did. I don't know. But anyways, yeah, let's finish up with this Ike because I gotta hit you with my last two clips before we get out of here.
1: There we go.
0: Yeah, I was just gonna say I don't know when you bounced out. I'm gonna have to do some editing with all this going on. do some edits.
1: Well, I mean, if you want my total uncut, I got the recording. I can still send it. Sorry, go ahead.
0: Oh, I was just gonna say if you want to finish up with Ike, after that, I got two clips, and then we can leave it on a cliffhanger for next episode, because I have some. Now you got my gears turning, and now I have like another avenue I want to research before our next reconvening with with Monty and Malika.
1: Fuck yes. Here we go.
4: The control system is coming in more and more and more, and on one level it is, and it's going to seem like it's going to continue for a while yet. But what we're actually seeing is a cornered rat. And a cornered rat kind of thrashes out because it's got nowhere else to go. It's in a panic. And so we've reached this point now where I've been saying for ages that they're going to throw the kitchen sink and the plug at us.
0: Yes.
4: So we're getting these strands coming together like a perfect storm of...
1: How about that one?
0: That's almost... He said it better, but that's kind of the idea I was just getting at. Of like them having to rush the... accelerate the plan because the people like the populist, the anti-globalist movement has spread worldwide and people are hip to what's going on. So they got to accelerate the plan or they're going to lose.
1: Goddamn.
4: chaos and fear and confusion and bewilderment with the economic.
1: I think confusion and bewilderment just nailed exactly how I was feeling after I laughed and restarted the clip. That was some really good timing for Mike. I appreciate that, man, because like it's either this or it's not.
0: Wait, who's Mike? I'm so confused. Am I just that
1: no,
0: tired?
1: Of David Icke, I mean.
0: Oh, I thought you said Mike, and I was like, what?
1: No, I'm kind of getting a little slurry.
0: Oh yeah, you're drinking Everclear still, aren't you?
1: No, I haven't had a single drop of alcohol tonight.
0: Oh, okay. It's just late.
1: Yeah.
0: I was honestly amazed if you were drinking Everclear that you're still like functioning.
1: Maybe next episode I'll get a little more loose. I just it was the same.
0: Everclear will get you more than loose. It'll get you like that shit's beyond flammable. It's like you might as well be drinking gasoline.
1: I'm a fire sign. I like my body nice and toasty. Let the spirit speak through me. to just kind of wrap up what I was saying, it's either you win or we lose. I don't know. God damn, I hope we could do something to fucking turn back this tide, you know? Because it's not
0: it's neck and neck right now, but it's like I don't know. People that I never thought would be open to anything conspiracy related are now all in on it. And that's what Tim Dillon talks about is with why Q got so big, because people that trusted everything, all of a sudden when Jeffrey Epstein dies in prison and the cameras don't work and you find out about all this pedophilia shit that you didn't know about, like your brain kind of melts and you start getting sucked into all these conspiracies at once. Whereas most of us in the conspiracy community, quote unquote, were already we had time to like ease in. It wasn't like overnight with Epstein, like these people that were like just regular people, all of a sudden, like Tim Dillon says, it melted their brains. And now they're like, you know, 10,000 miles deep down the Q rabbit hole, thinking everybody and their mom's a pedophile.
1: I am grateful that I got into this shit before Q. I mean, stuff about it's neat, but it's not anything that's ever really grab my attention just because it looks like something that once you start, there's no stopping.
0: There's well, no it's also just, well, yeah, it's
1: a giant fucking psyop.
0: As Midnight Mike called, it's a Pied Piper thing. It'll lead everybody. Yeah, it's just trust the plan. Don't take any action yourself. Although I guess I'm wrong about that because I'm sure there was a lot of Q people that took some action today at the Capitol. So.
1: Oh, yeah. I'm not looking forward to checking all that shit out once we get done here.
0: Yeah.
1: But yeah, we'll I'll finish this.
0: Oh, I saw it. But sorry. Just while we were on the Capitol topic, I was looking for something and I had Twitter open on here. Knoxville is trending and they have doxed some lady that was at the protest here in Knoxville, and she's Elizabeth from Knoxville. Lots of people tweeting pictures of her and saying, reporting her to law enforcement, saying hope she gets arrested because she was at the protest. I don't think she went in the building. So that's fun.
1: So they're just arresting anybody that was at the protest today then?
0: Right. I mean, she got pepper spray. I don't know. I mean, maybe I'm missing something, but it's just like Elizabeth from Knoxville is training. They're just doxing her, putting out her address. I'm seeing tweets with her home address. And that's just stupid. Anyway.
1: Yeah, and probably won't get banned from Twitter.
0: No, because she's a Trump supporter. But yeah, sorry. I didn't mean to not get back in the election.
4: Situation with wars, with probably fake terrorist events coming along again, but also they're throwing in this fake alien invasion stuff. And you know, as you say, Alex, when the military tell you it's coming and it comes, well, you know, please, you know, the situation is so blatant that it's been building for a while. In my new book that came out like about 3 or 4 months ago, I there's a section in there that talks about this and the fact that I'd seen this sea change take place in the attitude of the authorities to the whole UFO phenomenon for year after year, decade after decade. It was just dismissed. Oh, a load of rubbish. Oh, no, and all that stuff. Oh, no, it's a weather balloon and all this business. And suddenly there was a switch where suddenly they were giving it credibility. They were giving it credence. Then these military people started speaking out, and then there was all these papers have come to light. Churchill knew about it and
0: bingo.
4: Said, "Oh no, we mustn't release it."
1: Oh yeah, yeah. It's that process of normalization.
0: Tucker Carlson.
1: It's through Tucker Carlson, Tom DeLonge,
0: yeah,
1: Bob Lazar. I can't quite remember what the rest of these are. There's two more left, but it's 3 minutes. And
0: I'm liking these. I'm liking these clip things. I'm liking these Ike clips. Clip things. Okay. I'm liking these clip things, man.
1: I am the clip commander. Wherever you see clip, you'll see this face. I will say today was a fuck ton of practice because there was a lot of shit I realized I hadn't fucked with yet. So.
0: What do you mean?
1: I got 30 of these clips done today.
0: No.
1: But it's good fun. I like it.
0: Yeah, yeah. So I mean, you came more prepared than I did, I would argue.
1: Yeah, I think I had a little mild panic attack and maybe went a little too hard.
0: I thought it was, I'm liking this though.
1: All right. We're at the home stretch, everybody.
4: All this stuff, and it's all coming together in the same period of time, and it's moving somewhere. And it's very important that people realize what the game is, because one of the great, great contributions that people have made over the last decade or more in making public what the agenda is, it's diffusing the power of that agenda when it's introduced. If you have strange flying saucers appearing over New York or wherever out of nowhere, and then they tell you, oh, it's an alien.
1: Flying saucers, or how about Red Cross Navy boats?
0: Can you elaborate on that?
1: Well, okay, so they sailed three giant Red Cross ships into the Hudson Bay,
0: mm-hmm.
1: but did they ever use them? That's it's to me, that's while no, I don't think the ships were
0: holograms.
1: I don't think the ships were holograms. Thank you. You know, they certainly projected that fucking image all over the telescreens.
0: Mm, yeah, that's a good point. Well, then they would, honestly, they wouldn't have to be holograms. They could just be CGI because, I mean, neither of us saw it in person. It was just
1: right. On TV. And then that in that CGI, you know, look at the fucking Space Needle. That was pre-recorded footage that they digitally mapped over, mm-hmm. you know.
0: Well, if you've ever used any kind of AR, I mean, even a lot of it's rudimentary, but smartphones have AR now. I mean, that's what Pokemon Go was.
1: Yeah.
0: And that's just getting better and better. And that's what's available to the public for free. I mean, most of those. And I tried out AR goggles. Wow, I think it was where was it? Somewhere. Some thing. I mean, it was like super expensive, but they had like a little trial thing, and it's. I mean, it's wild. That Magic Leap type shit, where you look up and you see a whale flying above you. You can walk around it, you know, like a. And it, but you're still everywhere. Every like you're still you have your normal surroundings. It's not like VR. It's. It projects things into what you're already looking at. And that's, if that's available to the public, I mean, God knows what they can do with the military that's DARPA, you know, they're supposedly 30 years ahead of us at all times.
1: Right. You know, with the internet in the 60s and they're talking these holograms at night pre-1917, even potentially, space for or Star Wars, the Star Wars project with all these satellites. Like mm-hmm. I don't think that they made these, but oh, maybe they did make dues or DEWs. I don't know, but it certainly looks like they created the infrastructure for the Internet of Things. It looks like they created the fucking spy grid. So maybe they just turned the satellite weapons and pointed it at us. They told us they were going to do it, but they didn't tell us what they were going to do with it. So, I don't know. These are more midnight musings at this point. We're almost done here.
4: An invasion. Well, there's a good chance you're going to believe it, because to your eyes, it seems like that. But if you've been told what the agenda is beforehand, hey, this is the plan, then those people are not pulled in by it. They're not manipulated by it. They say, hey, this is a fake, this is a setup, and it's designed to do this. And so the information that's got out up to this point has had a tremendous impact and made a tremendous contribution to diluting the power of this agenda as it's introduced. You know, when people talk about the microchipping agenda ages and ages ago, as the microchipping agenda comes in, people say, hey, this is what they said was going to happen. If it comes in without that information before, then it comes in a much more powerful way. So, you know, we need to get this information circulating, not least about this whole alien bloody nonsense. Yes, that there are non-human groups and races that are manipulating this planet. I've been writing about it for years, but is that what this is? No way. It's a problem reaction solution to create.
1: That to me is the biggest fucking red pill, is that problem reaction solution.
0: Mm-hmm. Yeah. Hegelian framework. Dialectic.
1: Yeah. It's, you know, it says it all right there. You see it every time.
0: Is COVID not the perfect exhibit A right there?
1: Oh, yeah. I can't touch COVID. I'm too spent at this point.
0: Yeah, well, was, man.
1: COVID 1984.
0: Is that the end of that Ike clip? Or?
1: No. 40 seconds. And then,
0: all right, yeah.
4: A mass acceptance of centralizing power in the world to meet the threat to the planet. When you want to change the world on a global level, You want global problems, rather, that you can give global solutions to. So you want a global economic crash, world central bank, et cetera, centralized control of finance. You have global warming or climate change that they're trying to sell as human cause. That's a threat to the planet. It's a world problem if you accept the nonsense that it's a problem, and therefore you can give a global solution to it. Course,
1: you will eat the bugs.
4: The old alien invasion, the extraterrestrial invasion, is a global problem if people buy it, for which they can offer a global solution. So this is what's happened. We have a global war on terror and all the rest of it. They're just creating more and more global problems that they can give us global solutions for.
0: Climate change.
4: We need not to buy it and to get informed, that when we get informed, to communicate.
1: I'm slowly coming around. I shouldn't say slowly. I'm very much coming around to the idea of climate lockdowns, and not looking forward to those. And just get told the entire time is, you know, when you say this is bullshit, and people would be like, "Bah, you're the worst piece of shit I've ever seen."
0: That's another thing that people who like friends of mine personally are like, "Why would they lie about global warming?" And like more and more, especially with COVID, people are like, "Okay." Yeah. All right. As people, I mean, you have to. Well, I don't want to get off on climate change, but without even addressing like the mountains of evidence of the fraud that man-made climate change is, just look at like the solution they have, which is charge you money and take away your freedoms.
1: And you know, in the meantime, if it's definitely going to work. You know, we'll just spray reflective particulates into the air and everybody will cheer Bill Gates, like
0: the carbon tax. Yeah, carbon tax. And the spray aluminum in the air, chemtrails. Isn't it just so funny how what was always considered crazy is now the solution to stop the sun from heating up the earth?
1: Yeah, you know, this used to sound like a crackpot idea, but now that we've really spent some time with it, we think we can make something out of it.
0: Yeah.
1: Oh, okay. Beautiful.
0: Yeah. Then you have not only like what you have the tax, carbon tax for climate. You have I think that it was Midnight Mike who said this space the blue beam UFO stuff is so we can have a space tax. Space tax.
1: Jesus.
0: I love that idea. I thought that was so funny when you said that. Space Force, space tax.
1: Give me liberty or give me space tax.
0: Or as Alex Jones says, give me money, give me bitch.
6: This is a new live son of a bitch.
0: Okay, I'm done interrupting. Let's hear the last 10 seconds of Ike or whatever.
4: Hey, what we know, and the whole thing expands and the game rules change and humanity takes its life back and its collective life back and the planet back.
1: That sounds nice. Hell yeah. I hope so.
0: Humankind's too good. We're going to win this thing. We're not a bunch of underachievers. We're going to stand up and we're going to be human beings. We're getting fired up about the real things, the things that matter, creativity, and the dynamic human spirit that refuses to submit.
6: Oh.
0: Okay, so unless you have a comment on that those Ike clips were great, by the way. I want to go back and if you still have that, we'll have to link that in the show notes for the full thing. I haven't heard that one before.
1: I got everything saved in the Discord.
0: Sweet. Discord is something I barely ever use that I really should. Everybody's got a Discord. I never even used other people's Discords.
1: It's a little too good to be true, I think. It's not a permanent solution by any means, I feel like.
0: The only reason I first downloaded Discord on my phone was just to mess around in the sewer chat, but
1: it's fun, you know. It's I'd say it's a much more flashier version for sure than the IRC chat is.
0: Right, and it's got voice chat built in and stuff.
1: Yeah, we use Clean Feed for video and then Discord for Clean Feed for audio and video for through Discord.
0: Cool,
1: so we can see each other, wave and all that shit. Well, do you have any clips? I do have a suggestion for a final playoff, something that we could end to if you want.
0: Well, I have a couple things, but if you want to Well, is yours going to be a teaser for part two?
1: Yes.
0: Okay, let me do mine then real quick. I got a couple. I'll save a couple for next time, and I'm also going to do some more research into, like, because I think we've given a background for the theories, the plan for Bluebeam. But yeah, the logistics is something we haven't really touched on that we can do in part two. Is that what you're thinking? Like, how would it work?
1: Examples of it.
0: Or yeah, examples of it. Yeah. Yeah. So before you do your last clip there, what would this whole topic be without a little Eddie Bravo, right?
1: Oh my God.
7: The guys that ended up creating the CIA and NASA were from Operation Paperclip. So right away.
8: For sure, NASA.
7: So when you look at this, if the Nazis were trying to scare their own people with fake UFOs, they must have came in and said, dude, you guys aren't on the UFO shit. You got to scare your people. So that's exactly when all the comic books were, all these
8: So the Germans were scaring their people with UFOs before the United States got scared with UFOs? Really?
7: Yes. This was the 30s.
8: That is, listen, if you're going to be a master of propaganda like Hitler was, right?
7: Yes.
8: Manipulation and propaganda, that would be the move, man.
7: Who wanted a new world order more than Hitler? Who wanted to control the world more than that guy?
8: Right.
7: That guy knew how to do it, and it's an old idea. It's an old idea.
8: Sure.
7: The way everybody, the ancient Roman emperors, they all dreamt for that one world government. They couldn't pull it off. There was no way they could pull it off, because the only way to make a new world order actually happen is you got to get the people to embrace it. You can't force them into it. So you got to mind fuck them to embrace a new world order. You got to make them want it. Otherwise, they're not going to do it.
8: They'll just stay in their own little tribe.
7: Exactly.
8: Yeah.
7: And all the little rulers will go like, dude, we do a one world government. I'm out of a job. Fuck
8: exactly.
7: you. So it's impossible. But they knew. They theorized if there was some kind of alien threat.
8: Don't you remember Reagan talking about
7: exactly
8: that?
7: Exactly. When you're in the UFO community, you take that Reagan speech from the UN and from the CFR, and you look at that as proof that there's aliens. But now I look at that. When you look at him and like at the CFR, he goes, wouldn't all our jobs be a little bit easier if there was some sort of threat, some extraterrestrial threat?
8: Well,
7: he's talking to the rule. He's
8: well, it's not exactly what he said.
7: No. You're talking about the UN one. I'm talking about a different one. He did it many times.
8: Two different speeches.
7: Dude, he was doing it all. No, that was a bunch of them.
8: Yeah.
7: He was on a mission to get everyone. But he makes it sound like.
0: Say that again.
1: 6 to 8 of them, according to Dr. Phil.
0: Yeah. Which I didn't actually know until looking into this. I just knew about the famous one, you know, at the UN. But yeah. It's pretty weird. Pretty weird. Yeah.
7: He was on a mission to get everyone. But he makes it sound like, but he's like making it sound like humanitarian. Like, wouldn't all our differences just seem to diminish if there was some sort of extraterrestrial threat? That was getting everybody used to this shit. We're going to come. The UN is all about a one world government.
8: That off?
7: They can't do it. Now we're approaching. We have the technology now with holograms. Now we could do it. It's always been for hundreds of years. They knew that, but they couldn't pull it off. How are you going to pull it off?
8: The dudes who know how to make that shit are making movies.
9: Are you retarded?
8: Can you imagine?
10: Uh-oh, retard alert. Retard alert, class.
0: The guys that would know how to do a hologram are making movies. Don't you think?
1: Sounds
0: like,
1: pretty
0: Hollywood.
1: What the fuck are you talking? Man.
0: I know Joe has to, like, you know, be a shill and shut down Eddie when he's telling too much truth, but it's like there's no way Joe is that dumb to think that the guys that would make holograms for the Pentagon and DARPA, like, wouldn't the guys know how to do that? They're all making movies.
1: No,
0: what the hell
1: the
0: does
1: guys
0: that even
1: were
0: mean?
1: Making fucking shit for DARPA and then got jobs in the fucking Hollywood industrial complex.
0: This makes no Joe will say shit just to like shut down a conversation, but he's not good at it, and he just ends up sounding like a fucking idiot.
1: The only reason I like Joe Rogan is for his guests.
0: I was listening to him before the episode 100, and that's like a totally different show. I mean, it's night and day as far as like what Joe is, the ideas he's willing to entertain, and
1: yeah. For sure. And then, you know, the way he totally backtracked on the Instagram apology video for saying, no, there has not been any evidence of anybody, period, starting brush fires.
0: Oh, God, yeah. Well, and, like, he talked to Neil deGrasse Tyson one time and said, actually, the moon landing was real.
1: Oh, okay. Because he's a scientist, a Jesuit scientist.
0: Ooh, yes. Yeah. Okay, so just to back up Eddie here, I hadn't heard this till he brought it up and I looked it up. I'd always heard the UN one, but this is Reagan at the CFR. Our jobs would be easier.
9: I couldn't help but say to him, just think how easy his task and mine might be in these meetings that we held if suddenly there was a threat to this world from some other species, from another planet outside in the universe.
1: Putting my 3D glasses back on. Our jobs would be. Holy
0: okay.
1: Fuck.
0: All right, last clip. I'm going to play this through one time, but then after I present my theory, I'll play it back again.
11: When it comes to defending America, it is not enough to merely have an American presence in space.
0: Space Force.
11: We must have American dominance in space. So important. Very importantly, I'm hereby directing the Department of Defense and Pentagon to immediately begin the process necessary to establish a Space Force as the sixth branch of the armed forces. That's a big statement.
0: Big statement. Okay. All right. In the words of just to do a little no agenda bit here, go ahead and put your Q glasses on.
1: I already got them.
0: Okay, good.
1: I actually got red and blue sunglasses.
0: Can you already see where my idea? You probably can already have an idea of what I'm about to. The idea that popped into my head, but
1: I'm heading somewhere maybe with the with it being the sixth branch added to the armed forces, but I'm not entirely sure. I guess.
0: Okay. Not necessarily, unless I missed something on that front, but maybe. But. Okay, so Trump's president, right? He gets read in on things.
1: That's not what I heard from CNN, but continue.
0: he has access to secret plans, I'm sure.
1: Yeah.
0: Maybe Trump has been read in on Bluebeam. He definitely talks against globalism. I mean, he's anti-globalist. He says Americanism, not globalism, will be our future. So, with that in mind, and Bluebeam in mind that maybe Trump knows about it, let's listen to this clip again with Q glasses on.
11: When it comes to defending America, it is not enough to merely have an American presence in space. We must have American dominance in space. Hmm. So important. Very importantly, I'm hereby directing the Department of Defense and Pentagon to immediately begin the process necessary to establish a Space Force as the sixth branch of the armed forces. That's a big statement.
0: So going back to what Von Braun's assistant was saying and what Reagan was into with the space weapons and the UN and that, like a global satellite weapon system, space weapon system. And also, you know, satellites being used to project holograms for Bluebeam or whatever to set up a one world government. What if Trump's Space Force was to assert, as he said, American dominance in space is to counteract Bluebeam and to stop the one world, like, you know, the New World Order agenda? What if Space Force is the countermeasure to Bluebeam?
1: I really dig that. I think that's I really hope that it does end up being something to that capacity. Now, do I know of anything that could back up your point? No,
0: just no, me either. I just had that idea when I heard that clip after lots of Bluebeam research, and I was like, put my Q glasses on for a second. Trump's playing like 6D chess again.
1: Right. But, you know, at the same point, I don't think it would necessarily stop. does it stop at just this one particular scheme of Bluebeam, or is Space Force something that is, because, you know, No Agenda talks about it's the CIA versus the DNI, right? What if Space Force is, you know, the new kid on the block coming in to kick the ass of the FBI, the ATF? Well, I don't know. The ATF
0: from space?
1: Is an armed forces. Yeah. Well, you know,
0: thing the is, like, idea... Space Force is either like not doing much or it's all like super secretive
1: intelligence gathering. That's I'm more in the mindset of
0: so it's not like intelligence. It's not like, you know, like TIE fighters and Death Stars and stuff. Starship Enterprises. That's what I was like. When everybody heard Space Force, they were like, yeah, it's going to be like the Air Force, but in space.
1: Yeah. And, you know, they whip out their Star Trek flag, Star Trek insignia flag.
0: Talk about a globalist propaganda show, the Star Trek, man.
1: Oh, we got some of that coming for y'all. It's going to be good.
0: Well, anyways, yeah. I will, I'll see if by the next episode I can find up. I'm sure I won't be able to find much, but I'll find a little bit more on Space Force, because that's what I want to dig into a little bit more. And I do like the idea of Space Force being America first over the global, you know, Reagan sounded, the UN shit in space. That's because if Space Force is really America first, then they wouldn't let any blue beam shit happen with satellites to set up a world government and convince everybody there's aliens invading, because Space Force would be there. I don't know.
1: Yeah.
0: I'm not explaining my idea as well as I'd like, but anyway, I'll work on it. Well, guys, that was
1: some... No, I like it.
12: Aliens!
1: I hope look at that! I hope it's a sort of, well, I mean, that's it right there. I think it's a modest and appropriate amount of hope. You know, that's not something as outlandish as Q. You know, it's kind of baby steps.
0: Well, you're only saying it's not outlandish because you forgot to take your Q glasses off. So,
1: oh shit, I already took the glasses off. So maybe I do really believe it. Oh. Holy fuck!
0: Right.
12: I'll have to take we can invade it. They looking at us.
1: Well, thank you so much for bringing me on tonight. Goddamn, we hit it fucking hard.
0: I think it is 2 a.m. here. I think we started 2 hours before Nick the Rat, and we ended an hour after him. And that,
1: Ayo.
0: And
1: coming so, for ya.
0: Yeah, suck a dick, Nick.
1: Watch your back, rat.
0: But yeah, man. If anybody made it this far along, I saw Midas was in the chat earlier, but I didn't notice till an hour or two late. But if anybody's still listening, thanks for listening. And yeah, do you want to plan on within the next month rounding up the rest of the Behind the Schemes crew and wrapping this up with a part 2?
1: Oh yeah,
0: cool.
1: It's gonna be good. Oh, part 3, I think.
0: Oh yeah, part 3, because we did 2 parts at once. Yeah, and I'll do a little more research, and you already have the more clips on the logistics. So,
1: mm-hmm. Only this was great. Through about half of them.
0: Sweet.
1: One thing. I swear to God, one really quick thing. Yeah. I love John and Carolyn for being the first show to bring me on to the No Agenda stream. but I don't give a shit what they have to say about Eddie Bravo, because I think that dude's god tier. Like, it, to me, he just screams honesty. I love him so much.
0: I love it. Yeah, I mean, he is some. He is definitely way more genuine than Joe is, for sure.
1: Yeah, I really appreciate you bringing that. That was like, oh, that's a really good way to fucking wrap this up.
0: Yeah. I understand why people. I mean, Eddie's a flat earther, so it's easy to like Spencer. I mean, I was laughing when Spencer and Fletcher were doing the Eddie Bravo impressions.
1: Yeah.
0: Why do cars drive? What was it? Like the conspiracies there, kind of. Anyways, I'm gonna butcher it. It's way too late. I'm, delirious. But yeah, no, Eddie's great. And so are the bowlers and the hawkers.
1: Oh, yeah. Everybody's hanging around this this little show called No Agenda. But on that note, unless you have any other idea for a playoff, all I got left is next time's teaser.
0: Oh, yes. Perfect.

0: garden. From here, I get a sweep of the whole scene. I'll give you every detail as long as I can talk and as long as I can see. More state police have arrived. They're drawing up a cordon in front of the pit. About 30 of them.
1: No need to push. Oh, is this War of the Worlds?
0: Willing to keep their distance. The captain's conferring with someone. Can't quite see who. Oh, yes, I believe it's Professor Pearson. Yes, it is. Now they've parted, and the professor moves around one side, studying the object while the captain and two policemen advance with something in their hands. I can see it now. It's a white handkerchief tied to a pole. Flag of truce. Those creatures know what that means, what anything means. Wait a minute. Something's happening. A humped shape is rising out of the pit. I can make out a small beam of light against a mirror. What's that? There's a jet of flame springing from that mirror, and it leaps right at the advancing men. It strikes them head on. Lord, they're turning into flames. Ah! He's caught up by the woods of fires. There's gas heading everywhere. Coming this way now, about 20 yards from our...
2: That was kind of a bad cut there at the end. I that was not the cleaned up one, but the idea works.
1: That's a good... Okay, yeah. I'm that was a good tease. I'm pumped. That'll be cool, and maybe we can make it a whole thing. I'll see if my co-host come. We get Malachi, Monty, be a swap cast round two or whatever. And, man, behind the schemes... will be linked in the show notes, available wherever podcasts are sold. I'm assuming if you've listened to this, you've probably checked them out by now, but if you haven't, man, what are you doing?
2: Well, shit. Thank you for the kind words. And
1: you guys are the latest addition to the No Agenda stream, I think, right?
2: That's what Sir Brimrose and Darino made it sound like.
1: Yeah. Pretty awesome.
2: We'll see if he has anything nice.
1: What episode are you up to now? I've heard them all, but I can't remember what episode you're up to now.
2: Tomorrow is going to be episode 28.
1: Nice.
2: So getting up there to that big 3-3. And then every episode after that is just going to be 33.
1: Yeah. That'll really piss Bimrose off if you just keep titling every episode the same one.
2: Add a little chaos to No Agenda.
1: He's been having that problem, I guess, with Smashcast and sometimes with Nick the Rat when they don't title or they don't number their episodes, just put a title.
2: Oh, I gotcha.
1: Throws off the podcatcher that he's picking everything up from. But anyway, yeah, thanks again, Booberry. And man, we got to do more of these. This is so fun. And let's see, what time? 10, 11. 12, 1, 2, about 5 hours we just did.
2: Straight. 5 hours straight.
1: With only like a 1 10-minute break in the middle. That's pretty
2: consummate
1: good.
2: Consummate professionals, motherfuckers.
1: Yeah.
2: Mom, if you're listening, I love you. Thank you.
1: I think we might be the only two people awake on the planet right now. Even Nick the Rat's out of here. Passed out. But yeah, man, thanks again, and for sure we gotta do more of these. And everything you need to find, you don't have a Twitter, do you? You just have the No Agenda Social.
2: Yeah,
1: I can link that on there, and I'll link the anything else you want me to put in the show notes besides Behind the Schemes, man. And
2: I'll give you my Instagram. That's about it.
1: Yeah, I mean, if you want me to link it, it don't matter to me.
2: Sure.
1: Yeah.
2: Cool.
1: You got any books to promote?
2: Just the books I'm about to go smoke when I go smoke like 4 cigarettes back to back.
1: Yeah, I'm about to at least get 2 in. All right, man. I am gonna go do what you're about to do, which is enjoy a nice cigarette. I will. Yeah. In the morning. And thank you for your courage.
2: Hell yeah!
1: Peace out, boobs.
2: Be well.
3: Anytime the government has secrets that they can keep from us, they can manipulate us by those secrets. In essence, they still remain 25 years at least ahead of us in technology, information, and knowledge, and secrets, and they are using them against us. I heard over the years many times...

0: times over that the plan to usher in the new world order would be to make all the people in this country and around the world feel totally helpless to prevent the new world order from occurring, this world dominance plan, by saying that we had been invaded by aliens, so that we would say, oh please, UN, come in and help us all. So bear in mind that there is a planned orchestration to get people to be submissive through the secret technology and information that they're keeping from you under the blanket of a so-called National Security Act that's threatening the security of our nation.
1: You're being programmed since the second you're born in front of a television set, movies and everything else to get totally different. So all you're doing is being programmed to stay in the physical dimension. I mean, the final conflict that these guys have is set up in motion. When we get through reducing the world's population, then they're going to have this organized group. I mean, the New World Order is a socialist dictatorship, just so you know. And what happens is that they're going to supposedly get the army to fight the going to be all about. I mean, you go right down by some of the movies that way. Wake up, guys. You're in a huge play. You know, it's like William Shakespeare said, the whole world's the stage and we're just the players on this thing, which is actually correct.
2: Perhaps we need some outside universal threat. I occasionally think how quickly our difference is worldwide if we were facing an alien threat from outside this world.
3: Years ago, many, many years ago, back in 1972, I was sitting at my desk at about 4:30 in the morning at the headquarters of the Commander-in-Chief of the United States Pacific Fleet, arranging the information that had come in over the last 24 hours into a logical order so that we could prepare a briefing for the Admiral and his staff, which would take place later that morning. Among the papers I found on my desk was a document entitled Operation Majority, and it was not the entire paperwork involving this operation, but was merely a synopsis of the operation and projects contained under it. One of these projects was called Project Red Light. The purpose, according to this document, was to back engineer captured extraterrestrial technology for adaptation into the United States space program. Now, I have since come to believe that the extraterrestrial portion of all of this is nonsense, but that the technology is real. I believe that many of us were shown these documents over the years so that later we would talk about it. I mean, how can you keep the existence of extraterrestrials, if they were real, a secret? And how could anyone keep quiet knowing that they had seen documentation, official government documents, labeled top secret, that expressed that these extraterrestrials were real and had visited this Earth? I wanted to know just how true all of this was, and I began a program of research to find out if extraterrestrials were real. The first thing I did was collect every bit of documentation that I could find, both from the Freedom of Information Act, from the receipt search of others, from books that had been printed on the subject of UFOs, and of course through my network of friends in the intelligence community. What I discovered was amazing. What I discovered, ladies and gentlemen, is that there has been a plan in existence since about 1917, and probably before that, to create an artificial extraterrestrial threat to this Earth in order to create a one-world totalitarian socialist government. One of the first documents that I found in my search was this one, the Imperial Japanese Mission 1917, a record of the reception throughout the United States of the special mission headed by Viscount Ishii. And when the Imperial Japanese Mission was in New York City, they had a dinner, and some pretty famous people spoke at this dinner. One of them was John Dewey. John Dewey is the father of our failing, disastrous public education system. Here's what he said. Listen very carefully. John Dewey, professor of philosophy in Columbia University, who was the next speaker, was listened to with great intentness. He said, quote, Someone remarked that the best way to unite all the nations on this globe would be an attack from some other planet. In the face of such an alien enemy, people would respond with a sense of their unity of interest and purpose. Unquote. Now, bear in mind, folks, that's 1917. One of the next documents that I found, and I found quite a few, but one that's pretty important is called the Report from Iron Mountain, The Probability and Desirability of Permanent Peace. Now, I encourage you to find this book wherever you can find it. I don't know where you can get it, but find it. Page 66. Credibility, in fact, lies at the heart of the problem of developing a political substitute for war. This is where the space race proposals, in many ways so well suited as economic substitutes for war, fall short. The most ambitious and unrealistic space project cannot of itself generate a believable external menace. It has been hotly argued that such a menace would offer the last best hope of peace, etc., by uniting mankind against the danger of destruction by creatures from other planets or from outer space. Experiments have been proposed to test the credibility of an out-of-our-world invasion threat. And it continues on another page. Nevertheless, an effective political substitute for war would require alternate enemies, some of which might seem equally far-fetched in the context of the current war system. It may be, for instance, that gross pollution of the environment can eventually replace the possibility of mass destruction by nuclear weapons as the principal substitute for war. Are you beginning to get the message, folks? Poisoning of the air and of the principal sources of food and water supply is already well advanced, and at first glance would seem promising in this respect. It constitutes a threat that can be dealt with only through social organization and political power. But from present indications, it will be a generation to a generation and a half before environmental pollution, however severe, will be sufficiently menacing on a global scale to offer a possible basis for a solution. However unlikely some of the possible alternate enemies we have mentioned may seem, we must emphasize that one must be found of credible quality and magnitude if a transition to peace is ever to come about without social disintegration. It is more probable, in our judgment, that such a threat will have to be invented rather than developed from unknown conditions. Ladies and gentlemen, they have created so many alternate enemies in order to bring about their one-world totalitarian socialist state that we don't know which enemy to believe is real or is false, or whether to just toss them all out on their ears. And I think that that is probably going to be the best solution. Disarmament is no accident. All of these bills in Congress to take away our weapons is no accident. The intentional environmental pollution of our lakes, rivers, streams, oceans, forests, everything is no accident, as you just heard. These things were planned many, many years ago. All the bombardment of the public with movies about flying saucers in the 50s, right after the United Nations Treaty was signed and the UN Participation Act was pushed through Congress, and all of the incidents since that have convinced the majority of the American people that flying saucers are real and extraterrestrials exist, and that flying saucers are from an extraterrestrial origin. This is being promulgated in many ways by television commercials, in the movies, in the newspapers, by creating incidents either real or imagined. I believe, because of my research and because of the extensive documentation that I've found and that is in my book, that this whole scenario has been created to give us an artificial alien threat from outer space. During the Reagan administration, he made 6 speeches, specifically talked about a threat from outer space by some other species from some other planet. 6, ladies and gentlemen. Why would the president repeat the same thing 6 times tagged on to the ends of speeches by him? The speechwriters did not put that in the speech. Ronald Reagan added it himself.
2: Perhaps we need some outside universal threat to make us recognize this common bond. I occasionally think how quickly our differences worldwide would vanish if we were facing an alien threat from outside this world.
3: This was a powerful suggestion to implant into the minds of the people of the world that there really is a threat from some other species, from some other planet, to this Earth. Now, you people out there have been ignoring the UFO phenomenon for too long. It has all the earmarks of the most successful, most sophisticated mind control operation in the history of the world, and you are ignoring it. What better way to implement a plan to bring about a one world government than to create the possibility in the minds of the people of the world that we are being threatened from some other species, from some other planet, and do it in a way that if anybody questions it or challenged it or wants to talk about it publicly, that they are ridiculed.
4: And the ultimate goal is to make the Earth look very small, to present the people of the world with an external threat to this Earth, a superior race from some other planet, vastly superior to us in intellect, philosophy, and technology, in order to cause the dissolution of nation states, the dissolution of all existing religions, and the formation of the world totalitarian socialist government.
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8: Let's do it. I'm ready to rock.
9: Following growing criticism, Spike Lee has scrubbed footage featuring 9/11 conspiracy theories from the final chapter of his four-part HBO docuseries. The final chapter featured theories about the reported causes of the World Trade Center building's collapses.
10: Palisade Peaches offers fruit with a side of 9/11 trutherism printed on the box. Confused customers have asked us about this for years. The man behind the peaches, keen on conspiracy theories, says it has cost him a lot of business. Dave Cox volunteered to me that he was also charged with felony marijuana growing. He says it's government retribution for his 9/11 trutherism. I was more curious whether it's easier to grow peaches or weed.
11: I would say it's easier to grow weed.
10: But Cox will stay in the business of peaches as he preaches his 9/11 conspiracy theory to unsuspecting customers all over Colorado.
12: It's impressive. I mean, it's impressive for somebody in any kind of high-profile position to challenge the government when you're getting average people, you know, slandered for any kind of opposition. Anybody who challenges anything with a reasonable challenge gets slandered and criticized.
13: I think he's a brave man to even question this aloud in an environment where people have been saying that anyone who questions the government is a traitor. So Charlie Sheen has done his homework and he's asking questions. What you discover is that a lot of facts don't add up.
14: And even if a modicum of what is being put out there, all these conspiracy theories, even if a piece of that is true, we have a responsibility, don't you think,
13: to
14: be asking
13: it.
14: The questions and to be doing the investigation?
13: I think it's very patriotic to investigate it.
15: Mr. Sheen has amazing courage to do what he's done.
16: He seemed to blame George W. Bush for the September 11th, 2001 attacks.
17: Say what you want, the World Trade Center came down during his time. If you look
18: Hold
17: at
18: on,
17: Sandy
18: that,
17: Hook,
18: you can't blame George Bush for that.
17: He was president, okay? Don't blame him or don't blame him, but he was president.
19: In America, we are fed propaganda, and if you want to know what's happening in the world, go outside of the U.S. media, because it's owned by four corporations. One of them is this one. And you know what? Go outside of the country to find out what's going on in our own country, because it's frightening.
20: I do believe that it is the first time in history that fire has ever melted steel. I do believe that it defies physics for the World Trade Center Tower 7, Building 7, which collapsed in on itself. It is impossible for a building to fall the way it fell without explosives being involved. World Trade Center 7. World Trader 1 and 2 got hit by planes. 7, miraculously, the first time in history, steel was melted by fire. It is physically impossible.
18: And who do you think is responsible for that?
20: I have no idea.
6: Abs in a six-pack!
21: This is Tom DeLonge from Angels and Airwaves.
14: When you
0: kind of piece apart the way the buildings exploded, it seemed to echo the way big buildings are demolition. 2 weeks before 9/11, there was teams of people that were entering the World Trade Center doing things that were unknown to most, shutting off the security systems.
21: Let's get right sure. here, because we talked about this a little bit your last time on the show as well. This whole idea that you have some documents which you say at least reinforce the idea that the government had advanced knowledge that 9/11 could happen.
22: Absolutely.
21: And didn't work to stop it. Now, I find a hard time believing you actually believe that.
22: Why? False flag operations, if you go through history, happen all the time before these wars.
21: But the documents you use on 9/11 show, well, there's one document that suggests that Tower 7 fell down faster than it could have fallen down just by
22: natural. It doesn't suggest it. It says it. It said it fell at, NIST report said it fell at free fall.
21: So then you
22: well,
21: make
22: that,
21: the
22: wait a minute. That means you got to defy the laws of physics. That means everything was removed in which for anything to fall at
21: but
22: free fall
21: But then you
22: make
21: that
22: speed.
21: Leap then to the idea that it was demolished by explosives inside by the government.
22: I don't make a leap. Why didn't they check for explosives? They never did, if not to eliminate them. They didn't do that.

0: It's Abs in a Six Pack, episode 137, and this is a new live son of a bitch.
1: This is a new live son of a bitch.
2: Reopen that 9/11 investigation. What really happened there?
0: Joined by Charlie Robinson, author and host of Macroaggressions, and Alex Stein, professional asshole and host of The Conspiracy Castle. How you doing, guys?
3: Thank you for having me. I really appreciate that awesome introduction. And Charlie, it's a pleasure to be on the show with you and talk to you again. How are you guys doing?
4: I'm great, man. Let's do it. Let's solve 9/11, shall we?
0: The main thing I'm wondering from that intro is why was everybody that questioned 9/11 in the public eye? Why did they end up being like a vax shill like Jesse Ventura, or smoking crack and getting AIDS like Charlie Sheen, or just being an all-around fat lesbian slob like Rosie O'Donnell? Like, what happened?
3: You know, that's a really good point, because, you know, they keep showing that. I forget what the name of Jesse Ventura's conspiracy show was, but the exact episode with Alex Jones where they talk about medical tyranny through forced vaccination, and they show Jesse Ventura that clip. I don't know if you guys have seen this, and he just disregards it. So he even has the evidence where he was talking about the vaccine is literally a bioweapon that is forced through mandates. He was the one blowing the whistle about it, and now he's like the biggest vaccine shill. So, I mean, it should really make us worried about, I guess, who we get our truth, quote unquote, from.
0: Yeah. I mean, it's just a bummer because Charlie Sheen was always my biggest role model for everything.
3: Does he love, is Charlie Sheen a huge vax guy? I don't even know. Is that his latest thing? I figured he would be anti-vax.
0: No, it's just, I mean, I do love Charlie Sheen, but, well, there's stuff with, not to go up too deep, up into a rabbit hole, but people have brought my attention on a lot of stuff, him involved in like the pedophilia, boy love stuff in Hollywood, that Charlie Sheen was involved in that. And you hate to think that's true, but.
3: Oh, I'm sure he was involved. But then I heard something that Charlie Sheen and, you know, his wife, what's the famous girl? She was the Bond girl. I can't even think of her name.
0: Rosie O'Donnell.
3: She wanted to. No, not Rosie O'Donnell.
4: Denise Richards?
3: Denise Richards, yes. Supposedly him and Denise Richards are fighting because she wanted to vaccinate their kids and he doesn't. Have you guys heard about that? Here,
4: that
3: pulled up my phone.
4: That was a long time ago.
3: Oh,
4: that
3: it was when they were
4: MMR.
3: Little kids.
4: Yeah.
3: That
4: wasn't that
3: this
4: vaccine.
3: What it was. Yep. Wow.
4: No, he's still, as far as I know, he still is based when it comes to that stuff, but he went off the deep end. Yeah, he got dragged into like the Corey Haim situation, talking about, like, you know, Corey Haim said Charlie Sheen raped me on the set and things like that. So
0: That's real, right.
4: Bad stuff. But
0: yeah.
4: if you depart from that for a minute, if you allow yourself to, yeah, he's had some interesting, you know, he's been way ahead of the curve. But the problem is, he's also way ahead of the curve on crack cocaine. And so that when you put those two things together, it's hard to sort of form a coherent argument. Or even if you do, it's hard for that argument to stand up when everyone just goes, so did you come up with this while you were smoking crack or afterwards? And so it's he's kind of the wrong ambassador for it. It's funny that Rosie O'Donnell had been as outspoken as she was, because I would have bet my life that she would have been just like another host on The View and would have been like, absolute conspiracy theorists, you guys are going to get us all killed. But she was kind of ahead. You know, she was ahead of everyone. At least she said what she thought.
3: Well, here, I want to make this point. I don't know if you guys have seen the clip, but Jon Stewart said, and he's a part of the establishment as it gets, but he said it's really dangerous who gets to declare what is misinformation, because The Daily Show back in 2005 and 2001 after 9/11 would have been considered disinformation. And they were 100% right about, you know, the waste of the war in Iraq. So it's just crazy who gets to be the purveyor of, like, you know, what we're allowed to say and what we aren't, when, you know, The Daily Show today would be outlawed.
0: Yeah.
4: Yeah,
0: I 100% agree. And Jon Stewart, like you said, he is pretty embedded in the establishment, but him and Bill Maher, you know, they have their breaking point, it seems, at certain times where they just can't go along with certain things. Do you guys remember, I mean, this article's 9 years old, but I remember when it was announced, I was excited about it. And sorry for anybody listening, I sound terrible because I can't breathe through my nose right now, but
3: we can't tell. You sound great. You sound good.
0: Okay. But so
3: It's a myocarditis. Nobody can breathe right now. It's
0: myocarditis, it's viral of shedding. The nose.
3: Yeah, you got it. You got nose carditis.
0: Yeah. But yeah, so this was like 9 years ago. I was excited for it to come out, and of course it never actually happened. But Martin Sheen and Woody Harrelson set for 9/11 truther film called September Morn.
3: And see, that would have been a hit, and yeah, they should have came out with it.
0: It would have been awesome. That it was going to be. It was supposed to be kind of like a docudrama, kind of like Oliver Stone's JFK or something.
3: Would have been sweet. Well, I'd like to hear your guys. For me, what woke me up is the classic documentary, and the reason why 9/11 is so important to me was Loose Change. I mean, that was like monumental in my whole life, like shaking me down to my core. Like, wait, what? They can lie about this? And you know, Operation Northwoods was a plan to, fly planes into Miami under the guise that they were Cuban refugees or, you know, Cuban terrorists, basically, in order to start a war with Cuba. So like they had this Operation Northwoods, flying this plan to fly planes into buildings. And then you watch that movie and dude, it made me like all the cognitive dissonance that you always suffer from, that you know the government doesn't have your back but you like think they do. For me, that was like really, that was my cognitive dissonance breaker, was watching Loose that Change documentary.
0: You know, it's funny, I pulled some clips kind of, you know, debunking and not even debunking or attempting to really, but analyzing the 9/11 conspiracy theories and how kooky they are. And a lot of them brought up Loose Change. Let's see. Yeah, I have Inside Edition here, and I didn't pull the one from Washington Post that I was watching this morning, but they actually said, but the reason people believe these conspiracy theories about 9/11 is because of a thing called cognitive dissonance.
4: Oh my God.
0: It's like they just flipped it on its head there. But yeah, I didn't pull that one. But this one touches on Loose Change. You guys cool with going through this one?
4: Yeah, absolutely.
0: It's Inside Edition. Sure. So let me know if you want me to pause it because it's 3 minutes. But if anything stands out to you.
5: The terrorist attacks of 9/11 provoked a wide range of responses.
6: It's difficult to find the words to describe the feeling in New York City today.
5: Including at least one sophisticated piece of misinformation, a viral internet documentary series called Loose Change.
7: When Loose Change came out, it was a game changer.
5: Loose Change proposed a number of unproven and false conspiracy theories, including the suggestion that the U.S. government was behind the attacks. Journalist Jonathan Kay has written extensively on conspiracy theories. He explains,
7: these were the first people who took the conspiracist culture of the internet and said, let's turn this into something that looks like fairly slick entertainment. And because it's entertaining, people are going to watch it. And because it's slick video, people are going to think it's authoritative.
0: Now, so far, keep this in mind. Have you heard the piano music going throughout the background here?
4: Yeah.
3: Yeah.
7: Okay. Not going to think it's like some weird guy who's on the street corner just like handing them some amateur hour leaflet.
5: Loose Change may have satisfied a need for people during an unsettling time, as social psychologist Sander van der Linden explains.
8: Conspiracy theories are attractive for people on a psychological level for a variety of reasons. They feed into what we call existential needs, so our anxieties and worries about death, and the state of affairs and the world and the future, so sort of these existential threats. And so, you know, whenever they tie into that, it helps calm people down. It gives people a sense of agency and control over their lives, a simple narrative to hold on to, a simple explanation for otherwise seemingly complex and random events.
9: Do you even know what we're talking about, man? You read a report 4 years ago and you think you know what happened.
5: Kay says the medium was particularly effective at carrying its message.
7: Around the time of 9/11, when you saw well-produced video, it was authoritative. Back then, it was very difficult to make good video. It was good to get good digital video, and it was a special skill to edit it.
5: The film's persuasive power had more to do with its production values than its arguments or information.
7: When I tell people about Loose Change, I tell people to try and be aware of like how much they're being affected by the music. It's like this techno, but it has kind of an ominous sound to it.
0: It's like talk about having no self-awareness. Like They put out this whole video with nothing but like scary piano music in the background, and then like near the end of it, they're like, "Well, when you watch those chains, just pay attention to how you're being manipulated by the background music."
4: Clearly, the only reason these conspiracy theorists are watching this is because of the high production value, too.
7: But it has kind of an ominous sound to it.
10: It seems a very long bow to me, but are you sort of suggesting that this worked in the favor of the Bush administration?
11: Oh, absolutely. Absolutely.
7: And most of the argument isn't being done with words. Most of the argument is being done with images and music.
5: Loose Change garnered millions of views and thousands of DVD sales. Kay says that today a film like that might not get the same views or make the same waves.
7: If Loose Change came out now, I don't think people would watch it because no one has a 90-minute attention span anymore. The best way now would be to do a podcast. That's what people do.
5: But thanks in part to the success of that film and others like it, the hunger for conspiracy theories has only grown.
12: And we want our freedom, and we want justice, and we're going to get it!
8: While it was once reserved for the fringes of society, now it's becoming mainstream, and at least 50% of Americans believe in one conspiracy theory, if not multiple.
13: A plane did not hit Building 7!
5: This is Inside Edition Digital.
4: Is that Inside Edition's podcast?
0: Yeah, 3 minute. No, it's a... I'm sure they have multiple podcasts. Like NPR, what do they have, like 30 podcasts now? New York Times has one.
4: They just sit around whispering to each other all day long.
14: Yeah, it's ridiculous.
3: Can you hear me? Radio.
0: Yeah, yeah.
14: Okay, so I just making sure. But no, it's so annoying how I think the Daily Show, speaking of fake podcasts, like them having a podcast, I believe Trevor Noah, you know, got voted like the best podcast of the year award.
4: He's nominated for the best podcast of the year. I mean, everybody knows that.
0: Well, that's because he had Hillary on, man. I've been trying to get her on. I would have been nominated if I got Hillary on.
14: Oh my gosh, he's the worst, Trevor Noah. But I mean, you know, the Inside Edition is 100% right. Well, not that the attention span, but now that with podcasts, we can get 9/11 truth out to a lot of other people. But you know, one thing we haven't mentioned in all these clips. We've not talked about Tower 7, and that for me, I mean, I know we're starting off early, but that for me is like the biggest smoking gun. Other than Shanksville, Flight 93 becoming dust, you know, literally landing in Pennsylvania and disappearing and basically finding very little parts. And the idea that like a plane could even disappear like that, I mean, it is absolutely absurd. So it's like there's so many smoking guns. The fact that society doesn't know this blows my mind, that 9/11 hasn't been exposed yet.
4: I got my Octopus book open. Ooh. And it's on all the 9/11 parts. So when we get to these topics, I'll break out some of the quotes that I have from the people, like people on the scenes in Shanksville, and we can hear what they had to say about things like that as we proceed through this unmasking or unboxing of 9/11.
0: Yeah, the one... thing, and actually I had seen Loose Change and Loose Change second edition, but I finally took up Tim Dillon's challenge, I'll call it the Tim Dillon challenge, and I watched September 11th, The New Pearl Harbor. It's a 5-hour doc. Holy shit, that was good. They focus mainly on debunking the debunkers, so they go through and all the people, the skeptics and, you know, the popular mechanics and all the guys that are debunking 9/11 conspiracy theories, and they point by point just completely demolish the debunkers' arguments. And
4: perfect.
0: Yeah, I'll put that in the show notes because it's still on YouTube. But I couldn't find it on YouTube using YouTube or Google search. I had to go to DuckDuckGo and search September 11th, New Pearl Harbor, YouTube.com on DuckDuckGo. And then, like, you know, 5 copies of it showed up on YouTube. But you can't search for it on YouTube and find it.
14: Well, and then not only that documentary, but then, you know, I believe it's the University of Alaska Fairbanks. You know, they even did a modeling and said that it would be impossible for the steel structure to fall at that fast without some sort of accelerant or explosives. So, I mean, that's like another kind of smoking gun telling, you know, what the official story is. But it's funny you say Tim Dillon, because, dude, Tim Dillon is triple vaccinated. Like, he acts like he's so awake, but he also is... kind of asleep. He's kind of a funny one. I'd like to get Charlie. What do you think about Tim Dillon, Charlie?
4: I mean, the first time I heard him was on Tinfoil Hat, you know, talking with Sam about all kinds of stuff. And I was like, whoa, this guy knows his shit. You know, this guy is not afraid to go into some obscure places. I wasn't expecting that for a comedian. So I liked him. I don't know him, but I like his stuff. I like he's pushing around the edges. But I think that once you get to be like either really successful or on the verge of being really successful, you then it's somewhere in the back of your mind. You have to kind of watch what you're saying. I think these guys sort of subconsciously censor themselves. I don't know why that you'd get three vaccinations though. that doesn't explain that, but yeah.
0: Especially when he's been so critical of the vaccine and saying like, well, these didn't work for shit, but he still got the booster. It's like, what the hell, dude? But you know, whatever.
14: Yeah, that's really weird. And then also with the Tim Dillon thing, there's a conspiracy. Kevin Brennan, who's a comedian, he says that he's fake gay and that he's not even really gay and that he made up being gay, which I don't believe. I think he is probably gay, which is totally fine. But he is the most disheveled, unkempt gay person I've ever seen. Any gay people I know, you know, they all are like, even the big fat gay guys I know, at least I kind of dress well or something. Not that I know so many, but I just feel like he's just kind of very unkempt, no matter his weight. You know what I mean?
0: Yeah. Well, he's openly talked about his backstory of being a con man for a long time. So maybe the gay angle was a con to burst into the comedy scene and get away with what he was talking about. But I don't know. This Tim Dillon rabbit hole could go forever. So I don't. That's all my thoughts on it.
4: Is he coming on? Is he going to be on later this hour? No.
0: No.
4: Maybe. Okay.
0: I hope not. And after we talk so much shit about him right at the top there.
4: He's funny, but I agree
0: that with Alex that there might be something shady going on with him, but there's something shady going on with everybody at that level.
4: I agree.
14: That's true. I mean, there's something shady going on with everybody. What are you going to do? But the vaccine though, it's like, okay, so let me tell you, this is what sucks. I'm in such a bad mood today. Not only did my mom die of COVID, not that I'm trying to even get in that low vibrational state. So there's this TV show on NBC. It's a stupid reality show. And I was actually the person who called me about this is like before, you know, around before January. So probably November is when they first reached out. And they said, oh, you don't need to be vaccinated. It's going to shoot in Europe. And like, you know, you probably don't need to be vaccinated. You don't need to be vaccinated. So I go through this whole casting process. And they called me yesterday and they're like, Alex, you know, you have the show, but you have to finish your vaccine schedule before, you know, we can send you the full agreement. So you have to start it now because you have to be 2 weeks past your last shot. You know, you have to wait 2 weeks in between them. So it takes about a month before you're fully vaccinated. And I told them, no, I'm not going to do it. And obviously, you know, they're like, oh, you should, you know, it'd be good. It's the only way you can do the show. And it just sucks because I'm not trying to make people feel sorry for me, but it's like, there's still opportunities that I'm never going to get to do or see, once in a lifetime opportunities, because I don't want to get vaccinated. It just makes me feel, it's just this pandemic, like any success that I have, anytime I'm like, oh man, I gained a few Instagram followers, I just like get kicked in the dick with some other COVID restriction that is out of my control or that I won't do. Because like I'll put the mask on for, even though I don't want to put the mask on at all, to go on a plane, even though I've only flown one time in the past 2 years. You know, I put on the mask because I just, you know, I needed to go on a plane. But, dude, the vaccine, I will not take the vaccine under any circumstance whatsoever. So it's just these COVID rules, they're easing up, but they're still screwing people's lives up.
4: But I think that's a nice segue into 9/11, if you think about it, because we're again, it's an invisible enemy, just like terrorists that are definitely going to kill you. Unless you do a bunch of stuff that goes against your better judgment or against your will. After 9/11, it was, you know, we've got to surveil you. You've got to fill out ridiculous paperwork for any bank account anywhere. You have to take your shoes off before you get on an airplane. We definitely have to start indiscriminate wars.
0: Body scanners for 30 seconds every time you fly.
4: Yep. I make TSA earn their money. I make them do the hand pat down. I make them earn it. And I just, and they say, you want to go in a separate room? And I go, nope, I want you to do it right here, baby.
0: And you keep like a big cucumber in your pants just for the pat
4: I like down. To get just a little bit turned on.
14: Dude, I follow
4: just a little
14: all the
4: bit.
14: Rules so they don't find the weed in my backpack. Dude, I follow it all. I put my head down. I don't even want to be noticed. If they secondary search me, they're going to find all my sex toys and weed, so I have to just let them microwave me.
4: I check that stuff, so I don't have to worry
14: about them.
4: It.
14: I don't trust them either with that, Charlie. Next thing you know, they're going to in my check bag, they're going to go crazy with it, and they're going to say, oh my gosh, we found Alex Stein's, you know, hoop-de-doo or whatever they find. No,
0: what's a hoop-de-doo?
14: Exactly. What is a hoop-de-doo? And you need to find out on your own when you become old enough. That's just how hoop-de-doos work. And I don't want to be exposed for that. But flying, you're right. They basically, you know, turn this invisible this invisible Muslim terrorist. And now they've reallocated that to domestic terrorism. And it's really sad how easy it is to use a trauma-based mind control to be like, you know, oh, we're going to go kill a million Iraqis or a million Muslims. And nobody even bats an eyelash. And then now these people on the left are under so much trauma-based mind control. They literally want people that are unvaccinated to die and not get hospital treatment. So it's like, you're right. It's the same exact psychological operation.
4: On you got to break people.
14: A new crop of people, yeah.
11: You think you're going to kill little mentally retarded children? Oh, don't use the word retarded. Just kill them.
0: Yeah.
4: That's it.
14: Well, hey, what do you guys think about the word retarded, though? I was having a crisis about that. Well, see, and I try and I say retarded all the time, but then, you know, I got all these bad comments I said recently on somebody else's show. And they're like, oh, that's so insensitive. And in a way, I get where it is insensitive, but sadly, we live in such a retarded world. It's almost too good of a word.
0: That's why I don't use the word retarded. I just say retard, or it's plural retards.
4: They're all great words. I don't want them appropriated for other people. I think the core of it comes down to this. Like, I would never call an actually retarded person retarded. In like a derogatory or negative way. I would never do that. That would be unbelievably mean and cruel and unnecessary.
0: The actual definition just means slow, or to retard is to slow down. It doesn't have anything to do necessarily with mental capacity. Unless you say someone is mentally retarded, then that brings in the mental cognitive element.
4: But will I call my friends that are doing stupid shit retards? Oh, absolutely. I mean, every chance I get, I will use that word because I want to take it back. I want to take the power back. They've taken because the thing is, if you move from retarded, you're not allowed to say that where you have to call everybody mentally challenged. We'll give it 10 years and then mentally challenged will be, you know, oh, I can't believe you're saying that. Your racisms are showing. And you're like, what? You know, so they'll constantly move the goalposts. So just embrace retard. That's all I'm saying.
14: Well, have you seen the picture where it's like JFK and he's speaking at like the school for retarded children and it says retarded? That's the term they use. Do you guys know the picture? Let me pull it up and try to send it to the group. But yeah, that word, like exactly like you said, didn't even used to be bad. And then 20 years later, it's the worst word in the world.
11: Man.
14: That's just how it's always going to be.
11: Never go for retard. They're
14: always moving the goalposts.
4: Yeah. Let's talk about the retards in 9/11.
0: It's like we gave them the N-word and we gave them the F-word for gays, and that's all I'm willing to give them. The rest of them I'm going to keep using.
4: I'm keeping.
0: Yeah.
4: Yeah.
0: Okay, I even got the pass the for those here, two, and I still gave up using them.
14: Look at Twitter. I just sent it in the message. Look at the photo. I know it doesn't help for an audio-only podcast, but this is like a really famous picture of JFK. And he's speaking at the National Association for Retarded Children.
0: I'm saving this right. I'm saving this right now so I can put it in the.
4: Saving it too.
0: Yeah, I'll put it in the show notes so when I post the episode, people can see it.
14: That's a real.
4: I'm putting it on Twitter. Fuck.
14: I know.
0: That's great.
14: Isn't that good? So many people like. And the reason I first found this photo is somebody like photoshopped somebody else's face on it, and I'm like, no, this isn't a real thing. President's seal. I'm like, that's JFK's body, or, you know, that's like a real president's body. So then I had to do the searching. Yeah, no, this is a real famous photo. And the association, I think, like the next year changed to like, you know, disabled children or something, you know, something a little more friendly. But I mean, dude, obviously there was a time not that long ago, and this is the proper nomenclature to use. So the like I said, the goalposts keep moving so fast. One day it was Muslim terrorists. And then after January 6th, it's domestic terrorists. It's really sad.
0: Yeah. And it was it became Muslim extremists. Like, you weren't even supposed to call them terrorists after a while. I have two clips here. I'm not sure why I pulled this one, but this is France 24, and it's about a minute long.
15: To talk a bit more about that with me now, let's bring in Mark Fenster. You are a University of Florida law professor and the author of Conspiracy Theories, Secrecy, and Power in American Culture. Thank you for joining us. First of all, tell us a bit more about the biggest 9/11 conspiracy theories and how or if they were ever debunked.
16: Oh, well, so probably the two most prominent of them would alternatively say that the Bush administration and the American government were either completely involved, not only knew in advance, but were involved in the attack on the Twin Towers and on the Pentagon. And the lesser version of it would have it that the administration knew about the coming attacks, but did nothing about it. As far as debunking goes, unlike with the JFK assassination, there was a government report that actually had a certain degree of credibility and sophistication in the way in which it investigated and the way in which it interacted with the public. And that had a greater effect on the general public belief and trust in government than the Warren Commission report following the Kennedy assassination. But as with all these things, it never completely killed off all conspiracy theories. It merely, for those who would be trusting of government anyway, it merely provided them with a reasonably authoritative account of what actually happened that day.
15: Well, then what about the others? I mean, why? I'm still confused by why American citizens would not trust what their own government was saying, particularly at a time then when the country felt so under attack.
4: Bring back the word retarded.
0: You gotta love these reporters, man. Oh my God.
14: The reporters are just they're the biggest enemy of the people is the media. Like I said, you know, John Stewart, I guess they let him be like the Middle East war voice. But dude, these puppets that give us our information are probably worse than like the people that are pushing the buttons on the, you know, drone missiles.
0: Case in point right here. This is Bill O'Reilly and Geraldo Rivera on talking about Charlie Sheen and Rosie O'Donnell's 9/11 take.
17: Here now, Fox News anchor Geraldo Rivera.
18: Very cruel. Very cruel. Yeah, I don't know Charlie. I know his dad, Martin Sheen. We worked together on the issue of the homeless in the 80s and the 90s. Charlie's one of those charming guys, like Rosie O'Donnell, who had similar views, who they're almost like they're covered in Teflon. No matter what Charlie does in life, whether it's the drugs or the hookers or whatever, you know, people still like him because he's a charming actor, and Rosie O'Donnell also. And similarly, I believe both of them are being sincere about this. I think that they have swallowed this Kool-Aid, where they, in defiance of the facts, in defiance of the historic record, in defiance of their own eyes and witnessing what happened when those planes smashing into the buildings, and I think unintentionally, I am sure, they are hurting the victims' families, the survivors, because they continue to raise this preposterous note.
0: The victims' families, proportionately more, they want a reinvestigation more than anybody. But that never really
4: the
0: gets
4: victims'
0: mentioned.
4: Families opened up the investigation. If it wasn't for them, there wouldn't have even been the 9/11 omission report.
0: Yeah, bingo.
14: Yeah, well, hey,
18: but the United States government would be.
0: Sorry, go ahead, Alex.
14: Well, what I was going to say is, you know, speaking of 9/11 families, I mean, who benefited the most? Pete Davidson. You know, that's the 9/11 family who benefited the most from 9/11.
0: That's true.
4: Yeah, you got Kim Kardashian out of it. So. Total
14: dude, he's
4: deal.
14: The number one comedian on SNL. It doesn't even make sense how popular and how much poon he slays. It doesn't even make physical sense. I mean, Kate Beckinsale, wow, she's way harder.
4: She's
14: than
4: gotten
14: Kardashian.
4: Low self-esteem though.
0: Ariana
4: she's
0: Grande
4: dates weirdos.
14: So do I. I know, but I mean, she still can get. You know, I don't care how low self-esteem Kate Beckinsale has, she can still get guys. You know.

on, and we were free, floating the current through our lips together, beat the air out of our lungs, arms tightened, tumble became embrace, light passed between us.

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Everybody needs to know. Yes, this does mean you. One day, these facts may save your life.

this fallout anyhow? Fallout of the mushroom cloud of the nuclear explosion? These bits of matter can be dangerous. You're exposed to some radiation every day. These exposures are too small to hurt you. But when a wartime nuclear explosion occurs, a serious fallout follows. Thousands of tons of atomized earth, building materials, rocks, and gases may be thrown into the air.

last track was Frito with First Movement. And I hate to say it, the way I've been... All right. As you know, the ratings are completely subjective based off votes. The way they follow and the way it ends up... Yeah, I do a little tinkering with it. And usually anything that was on last week's countdown, I add a penalty to it to kick it off so we can keep new stuff. And I missed that one. There's a couple others. Because, believe it or not, on Sunday night when people listen, they actually vote for these tracks. And many of them get enough votes to make it back on the show again and, like, we'll be there. But I like keeping this fresh, and I try to... I think the 7 days really focuses on what's new and fresh that week, and yeah. But that is a great track, and not to diminish it, it's good. It's good. But we are to our number one track. And before we get to the number one track, as always, remember the show. Remember to thank the artists and bands and the musicians that make this show possible. Go out there and support them and say, hey, I heard you on that show. You guys came in at this spot and you deserve $5 here. And buy an album. Or tweet them. Or add them on Facebook. Or just do something to let them know that you're listening. And enjoy the effort and time they put into their music. Because I know from doing the podcast, when I hear back from y'all, it makes it all worth it. And do the same for the artists. Let them know that you support them and thank them for releasing their music under a Creative Commons license. Sorry, I needed ice and water. But to finish out this week, believe it or not, the Shivering Sheiks came in with 4 tracks in the top 10, including the number one track of the week. I think I've said a bunch about them already. I don't know what else to say. So, y'all, thank you for coming out and listening to that show. Remember, next Friday, 00 show. Next Sunday, that show with the host. Come by. Join us live. All right, y'all. Enjoy the song. Because I'm going to go take my guided missile somewhere. Whoops. I screwed that up. Hold on. Wrong button.

And so there came a point in our evolution when we didn't guide life by distrusting our instincts. And had to think about it, and had to purposely arrange and discipline and push our lives around in accordance with foresight and words and systems of symbols, accountancy, calculation, and so on. And then we worry. Once you start thinking about things, you worry as to whether you thought.

So I don't have vinyl for sale tonight, but I do have CDs, t-shirts. It's a long story. Moral of the story is record labels are kind of not good sometimes. Come buy a CD. You help me pay my rent.

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You're listening to the No Agenda stream, the best stream on planet Earth. Ha ha ha.

Well, it's not funny anymore. I went from fun jank to angry jank. Live from the

0: Hey, yo, everyone. My name is Midnight Mike. Welcome back to another fun-filled podcast adventure. Hooray. Gretchen is over there on screen, heating this place. Nothing works here.
1: Nothing works
0: 7 years.
1: Here. Medications don't work. I've been here for 7 years.
2: I have been here. I'm coming up on eight.
0: Eight fantastic years. Yay! Oh, yes. We have a show for everyone out there. Hopefully, I don't know if it's a delightful show. I got to be honest. A lot of the news that I have for people, it's not good news.
2: Well, don't bring that crap here. Don't put that evil on me, Ricky Bobby.
0: It's the only kind of news that was going around today.
1: Yes.
0: It's like a lot of bad news, but we'll do what we can with it. Present
2: the
0: information.
2: Selective. So I do the same thing. When I dig through news stories and I do it, I look at the morning of the show. I have to be a little selective because, to your point, I don't want to focus on just bad news.
0: Mm-hmm. I do have a mix. I put my headlines in the carrot shop. You can take a look at them. And a lot of it is, you know, it's like, hey, this doesn't look too good. But there may be some bright spots in there, or at least some points of interest that we can focus on. We can settle our attention on those. But I don't know. We'll figure that out. The show will evolve as we carry on here. We do have, I think we got some Alex Jones Clips of the Week coming up. I think so.
2: You better. By the way, I don't know if you saw it. I snuck a sound clip in there, too.
0: Oh, let me download that first. Make sure I got that. And
2: You're going to want to put that right next to the other two with a similar name. Okay. It's not as good as those, but this was from a TV show from about 20 years ago.
0: A TV show from 20 years ago. I wonder if I'll be able to know the TV show or remember it.
2: Well,
0: once
2: it's in the title of the clip. So
0: here we go.
3: Tippy Top.
0: That's not bad.
3: Tippy Top.
0: Tippy Top, you have it as something IP, IASIP.
2: It's Always Sunny in Philadelphia.
3: Tippy Top.
0: I'm not familiar with who said that on that show. But
2: that was Mac talking about the professional success his mother had working at Jiffy Lube.
4: Oh. Tippy Top.
0: Yeah. Tippy Top success over there at Jiffy Lube.
4: Tippy Tops.
2: So I'd say everyone keep your ears open for Tippy Tops, and we can collect and Mike can build an entire soundboard of just Tippy Tops.
3: Tippy Top.
0: That's what we're working towards here. We're doing the important work here. Again, real quick before we get on to the rest of the show. So I purchased tickets to go see the Steven Spielberg blockbuster movie Disclosure.
2: Or is it assume right after the show, you are going over to get in line.
0: No, I purchased them. I'm going to go see it on Friday with my wife. I think there are showings on Thursday. I opted for Friday. And I'm hoping that some other listeners out there will also see it probably before the show on Saturday. And then on the Saturday show, extended phone lines, we'll talk about the movie. I know Grimm from...
2: You better keep that spoiler free, sir.
0: Yeah, I will do my best. I'll just talk about the general concepts of the movie, and I'll do my best to not divulge any of the plot points that are, you know, spoilerish.
2: So years ago, my dad, he was notorious. He would forget what movie he was watching or whatever, but he would always describe the movie based on, like, the ending or the spoiler or whatever, you know. Like, for example, we were talking about Jaws a few weeks ago. He would say, oh, Jaws, oh, that's one of the shark where they blow it up at the end. And you're like,
3: oh, right.
2: That's how he would describe every movie. So if you asked him about Disclosure Day, he would say, that's the alien movie where the such and such.
0: Yeah.
2: Don't do that. So,
0: well,
2: yeah,
0: hopefully,
2: so be careful.
0: Hopefully other people out there will see it. I know Grimm from Cruising with Steak, he is going to see it. And he wanted to see if we wanted to have like a roundtable discussion. And I would love to hear other people's opinion about the movie. I know we're going to get some Steven Spielberg-esque storyline, but when it comes to the information, how it's presented, and maybe the overall theme, maybe we can comment on that, since we are in the age of disclosure, apparently. It's all most of the cylinders are firing right now. Not all cylinders, but it's happening. It's all happening. And I was also thinking of a brand new parody song, just not but a few hours ago. And I thought maybe
2: this is the dawning of the age of disclosure.
0: No, this is okay. You know, do you know the song by Soundgarden, Spoon Man?
2: No. So,
0: well,
2: before you even say the name of the song, I don't know anything by Soundgarden.
0: Well, Soundgarden, they put out a song called Spoon Man.
2: Spoon Man?
0: Very popular song in the, I believe it was 1994. It wasn't in the 2000s at all. 1994. I think it was on the album Super Unknown. But I was thinking of a parody song. Fork Dude. Fork Dude. Now, you can take that, you know, let your imagination go wild with that one, you know. A lot of things rhyme with dude, maybe a little food or something like that. I don't know. I'm
2: listening to that song right now. I don't think I've ever heard this song.
0: You've never heard Spoon Man? Come together with your hands. Save me?
2: Yes. No. It's
0: great.
2: This sounds like generic grunge butt rock.
0: No. It's Soundgarden.
2: Like I said.
0: No. Soundgarden, one of the best grunge bands that have ever
2: They're interchangeable
0: grunged.
2: With Candlebox.
0: No, they're not. Oh, my God. No.
2: I love that right now somebody's yelling at the car stereo.
0: Someone just drove off the road at that. You can't say that. You're going to really upset people. It upset me. I don't like when people say
2: I don't think
0: that.
2: I've ever heard this song before.
0: Okay, well.
2: What's their big hit? What's Soundgarden known for?
0: Black Hole Sun is probably their biggest hit.
2: Oh, okay, I've heard that one, but only like in, you know, reference, like TV use sort of thing.
0: Yeah, but that my parody song title wasn't involving Black Hole Song. It was Fork Dude as opposed to Spoon Man.
2: Okay, so I will write a song called Fork Dude, but to the tune of Black Hole Sun.
0: No. Well, I guess. Do what you want. Do whatever you want.
2: Actually, I was working on one last night that if I can get this completed before this weekend, it's a good one.
0: I gotta say, I am not happy with the new Suno 5 and 5.5. I'm not getting the same results I was getting last year. At least when it comes to song structure and quality, they have degraded. They have decided to focus on polish of songs as opposed.

0: and more focused on the voice and not so much of an interesting like song structure or chords or parts like that. They've exchanged one for the other. In my opinion, that's not good rock and roll song writing. So they did something, but whatever. We're going to do Alex Jones Clips of the Week. Here we go.
1: That's the only reason I'm here.
0: Yep. Oh, my God. No, we're here.
1: That wasn't even the right one.
0: That was a very loud one. Here we go.
1: By the way, I was going to say, I'm waiting for the Sunos Day in the Sun is over, and we'll get stuff from, I mean, there's Udio and others, but it'll be some Chinese company that comes out with one that ignores all the licenses, and I will happily pay them money.
0: Yeah, me too. I'm looking for that Chinese piece of software, and I can't find it. They'd make a lot of money real quick if they could do that. Mm-hmm. But we'll go to this last Thursday, the 4th. Here we go.
2: Blah, blah, blah, blah, blah, blah, blah. Call me Hitler. I got a Lazy Susan in my bedroom on the nightstand. I had my mic on. I was telling him, throw the bubble wand up. Sorry. Start back over. I had my mic open. Mother effer, this better be some long game. That's ugly. I don't like it. Trump effed kids. Go out and shoot random, you know, leftists.
0: Oh, wow. That was a quick one. Okay.
1: There it is. I love the idea that he has a Lazy Susan on his nightstand, clearly for his watch and his phone and all that. But I'd like to think that he's got a nice array of appetizers. He's got, you know, a charcuterie going on there. Yeah. He's got a little thing of jalapenos just in case, you know, you wake up in the middle of the night and you're like, you know, I could go for a Reuben sandwich right now. Oh, just rotate this around. And
0: well, he's one of the premier conspiracy theorists and broadcasters. He deserves it at this point. He deserves it.
1: I'd like to know what else is on Alex Jones's bedside.
0: He's earned it. He's earned it. Okay, we're going to go to Friday. Here we go.
2: This is crazy town. Absolutely bonker to the max. Hey, everything is really continuing to come to a head. What's that noise? Why the hell are they so loud?
0: I've been compiling more of his Foley work. And that one is going to go right in there. So here's some of the Foley work that I've compiled.
1: Did you get that? Well, there was the other one from earlier.
0: Which one? In the previous one?
1: The one on Thursday.
0: Let's see. What was the Foley work there?
1: It was like the first one.
0: Oh, okay. Oh, you're right. Let me see here. Let me get that. Oh, yeah. Well, yeah, it's kind of.
2: Blah, blah, blah, blah, blah, blah, blah.
0: Kind of. I mean, that's. It's not bad.
1: So you want him making nonverbal sound effects?
0: Yeah, kind of.
1: Okay. All right. Fair enough. But I ruined that one. You have to play the other one again because I said
0: it. But this is spelled weird. You can't even like.
3: Got it going on metaphorically. You know, I guess Pete Davidson does. But you know, there's actually I've only met one guy. This guy Adam Goldman. You know, they call him Mersh. He has a show ROTC. But he told me he knew one 9/11 kid, and there was like a crop of 9/11 kids that like. If you lost your parent in 9/11, you probably got like kind of a check at an early age and you kind of ended up getting in a lot of trouble and they let you go because, you know, they kind of let you off on that trouble a lot, at least in his experience. And I can see, I feel like Pete Davidson has that vibe because if you're a kid that you lost a parent 9/11, no judge is going to like put you in jail if you get caught with possession of weed or something. You know what I mean? Most people will have a lot of sympathy or extra sympathy, I think, if you're a victim of 9/11, you know, being a family member of that.
4: So what you're saying is Pete Davidson did 9/11.
3: Exactly. Well, basically on purpose, knowing that he tricked his dad going into the towers, knowing that it would bring him fame and fortune. No, but to be honest, though, about the families, it doesn't make sense either. Why were they not? They were all basically settled. And then the few families that didn't, they never even got a day in court. They never even got a day in court against the Saudis. The official story is that you know, what is it, 16 of the 19 or 18 hijackers were from Saudi Arabia. And, you know, we never got to sue Saudi Arabia, which we know that's not true. I'm just saying these people got no restitution for the ones they lost. That's probably one of the biggest travesties. And then all the cops going in there to save these people all get lung cancer like 10 years later. I mean, it's just such a nightmare, such a cluster of fuck, as I say.
4: Agreed. I'm going to wrap this clip. And this is O'Reilly and Geraldo rapping here. And this is the last of the clips I have of news people criticizing the conspiracy theories. But I thought Bill O'Reilly and Geraldo were both like just total assholes the way they

0: would present this?
1: Monstrous notion that the United States government would be so hideously manipulative that we would kill almost 3,000 of our own citizens as a pretext to going to war in Afghanistan. It is false on its face. It is extremely insensitive. And if it weren't for the fact that they are sincere but misguided, I really would feel even more emotional about it. But I think it is very, very a negative vibe that it's one of these things like Area 51 with the aliens in New Mexico. No matter how
2: do you think
1: they
2: Sheen
1: still believe it.
2: Is crazy?
1: Yeah. Yeah, I do.
2: Okay.
1: I think
2: he's crazy.
1: I think that he has a trick gene or a screw loose. I think that he is an addictive personality. A wonderful actor, and listen,
2: but he's hurting his career. Look, Rosie O'Donnell's career is nowhere down a drain because of her radicalism. He's hurting his career now.
3: We get the clip of Bill O'Reilly's voicemail message leaving about taking the showers. Or what about Geraldo Rivera? What about Geraldo Rivera and all his sexual assault allegations?
0: Yeah.
4: Oh, no.
3: Should we talk about those with those guys? I wonder if they think those are all conspiracy theories.
4: Well, hey, guys, we know the term conspiracy theorist was demonized by the CIA in order to demonize people that were looking into the official story. And that psychological operation is incredibly strong. Like, you say conspiracy theorist, it is like one of the most derogatory things you can call somebody, like some pro-masker. If you were to call them a conspiracy theorist, no, I'm not. So it's like a poison. That term is such a triggering statement. It's that's not an accident.
3: And Bill O'Reilly's co-worker, Sean Hannity, goes on every night in front of a television camera and wears a CIA lapel pin on his suit.
0: Dude, Hannity is the worst.
3: You can watch him tonight do that.
4: Wait, say that again, Charlie. You're telling me the pin, he wears some pin for the CIA, Hannity does?
3: Hannity, yeah. If you look like on his left side, he'll have you put like a little American flag lapel pin. Sometimes he'll have two. The other one is a round one. It's the CIA's logo. It's not superimposed. It's not one picture. You can find it just about every night he wears it.
4: I'm looking it up right now. I can't believe he wears a CIA pin on his lapel. And this is from 2019. Mm-hmm. Wow.
0: The real question is Tucker part of it, too, because he's pushing the Project Bluebeam thing hard. Because Hannity, we know, is total establishment.
4: There's tons of pictures of him wearing the CIA pin. What in the world? He's wearing a Central Intelligence Agency pin on his lapel. I mean, what is going on? I've never seen each other. This is blowing my mind, because we know Operation Mockingbird, where they have a CIA agent in every form of broadcasting, whether it's the radio, television, or film. I mean, dude, and he's like shilling for the CIA like that? Oh my, that makes me sick.
3: So it's
4: dude.
3: Just
4: I'm
3: my point
4: sick.
3: Is that when these guys go on there and they're breathlessly grasping, clutching their pearls and talking about how these Charlie Sheen must be mentally ill. Maybe Charlie Sheen is mentally ill. Okay. I don't know. But the information that he was putting forth about 9/11 is totally anchored in actual reality. And it's not being run through a media filter. And that makes guys like Bill O'Reilly and Geraldo Rivera completely uncomfortable, because they're establishment cocksuckers. And they don't know how to behave outside of that world. So they have to tell their, they have to go to bat for their masters and say, this is just embarrassing. And it's all this thing. No, it's not. Like, if we drag
0: Geraldo
3: down. It's the least
0: embarrassing thing Charlie Sheen has ever done. Is
3: right.
0: 9/11. The most embarrassing thing would be 2.5 men.
3: Yeah. Yeah. But listen, when you've got a crack habit, 2.5 men will finance that for you. So,
4: dude, and we can make fun of 2.5 men, but that was like the number one show for a long time. And he, walked off it. I mean, obviously, he was probably cracked out. He was on Tiger Blood, this and that. But still, dude, that show is like such a beast. I don't think I ever really watched one full episode. But I guess he did lose it all. It's kind of sad to see Charlie Sheen, what he is today. Now he's like an HIV positive shell of his former self?
5: I don't know, man. I was banging 7 gram rocks and finishing them because that's how I roll. I have one speed. I have one gear. Go.
0: So we should.
3: What kind of dog is that?
0: It's a Gotashin dog. So we should. Oh, by the way, before we get off Sheen, just one last comment on him. Going back and listening to those interviews he did on Alex Jones' show are wild because he's just going like, yeah, I'm sober. I'm sober, man. I'm totally sober. Like next, it's like, I'll pee in a cup for you. Next one goes in your mouth or whatever. It's like, you won't get high. And he's just going on and on about Tiger Blood and stuff. And Alex is just going, ah, we love you, Charlie. And it's like, there's like 2 or 3 hours of that combined in the interviews. And they're all just insane.
4: No, those interviews are great. And then like Alex Jones talks about how like they sit and go into his movie theater and watch Apocalypse Now.
0: Yeah.
4: So you know how cracked up they are, cracked out, just ripping lines, watching old Charlie Sheen movies, talking about the New World Order. That would be probably one of the funniest rooms. I would love to be, you know, they say fly on the wall. Could you imagine in a room hanging out with Charlie Sheen and Alex Jones? That would be insane.
0: And Willie Nelson and Jesse Ventura would be hanging with him too from time to time from what I remember.
4: Do we like Willie Nelson, though? I wonder what Willie Nelson's feeling.
0: I used to like him.
4: I mean, he is cool. He's probably one of the coolest guys ever. I just wonder. I guess he's probably not. He's not too political. He didn't say vote for Joe. Or maybe he did say vote for Joe Biden.
0: He's pretty safe politically. We'll put it that way. That's a nice way of putting it. But to start breaking down the actual events of September 11th, I think is probably an important thing to do because – there are now people who are old enough to drink, well, almost old enough to drink, that weren't born on September 11th, 2001.
4: Yeah, I know, dude. That's the biggest problem that we're facing. Now all these kids won't even know what happened. Like,
0: yeah.
4: Dude, nobody even cares about 9/11. Yeah. Hello?
0: So, yeah, I was saying that's why we're doing this. So let's...
4: Yeah, I know. But that's the biggest problem. Like you know, 9/11 gets totally forgotten about, and they can compare January 6th to 9/11 because of that. So I guess it goes – the reason why I'm getting so fired up, it goes to like, you know, our history is all fake because we don't even know. I mean, the people that are connected to 9/11, you try to tell it to a 21-year-old kid, they have no emotional attachment. Like they watched the video. They didn't see their mom cry or their dad cry. They weren't like, you know – under the trauma-based mind control of the news. So they just have a totally different connection to it. So it's probably like this almost like not a big deal. It's probably like something this – like how I feel like the Vietnam War wasn't that big a deal because I wasn't for it. So it's really crazy how quick history can be forgotten. I guess that's what I'm really stunned about.
3: Yeah, well, yeah. I can't have the same connection to JFK – because I wasn't alive when JFK died. I can appreciate it. I can study it. I can try to understand it. But I'll never have that moment where everyone's like, I know where, you know, everybody knew where they were the day JFK got shot. And it's same with 9/11. And if you weren't alive or you were too young or, you know, then you just will never have that connection. My old ass was old enough that I was living with roommates in Manhattan Beach, California, and got woken up at like 6:30 from one of my friends who was staying with us that night. And he and one of my roommates were going to go to the airport that morning super early. And he's waking me up going, we're not going to the airport. And I was like, okay. And he's like, but you got to come out and see why. And I was like, oh shit. So I have that connection to it from, you know, living through it and watching it. But some kid that's 18 right now, I can't expect him to have that feeling, to know what it was like to sit there in front of your TV and just try to make sense of something that was like happening right in front of your eyes, like live, you know. They'll never be able to get the same feelings that I have. However, they can, if they choose to, they can get educated on it and they can understand it. And then they can drag that in and say, well, I might not have been alive during 9/11, but I'm alive during COVID. And I'm starting to see some similarities between between what these people talked about with 9/11 and what I'm currently living through with COVID. I think COVID's going to wake a lot of people up, just like 9/11 woke a lot of people up, and just like JFK woke a lot of people up. Like, there's going to be some events where you just go, I'm sorry, this whole thing doesn't make any sense. The official story is nonsense. And if this is nonsense, what else is? And so they start, you know, it sends you down those rabbit holes. So although I'm upset, you know, I mean, it'd be better if all the younger generation, you know, really understood 9/11. Well, maybe this will help to wake them up or at least get them interested that there is a whole lot of misinformation and intentional disinformation surrounding this topic. And it's very important that people understand 9/11 because it'll help them for understanding COVID too.
0: Yeah, I think COVID arguably woke up more people than any of the other events.
3: Probably.
0: On a scale, because it affected everyone's direct lives. It wasn't something that you could ignore.
4: Yeah, but you guys say that as well. Simultaneously, Tim Dillon, who knew 9/11 is a fraud and all this stuff, is still getting triple vaccinated. So there's like still people that are awake that are like, yeah, I think I'm going to continue to get the bioweapon. You know, I'm going to continue to wear the mask or whatever rule. So it's funny how people can be awake while simultaneously being asleep to some stuff. So I guess what I'm trying to say is when I first started creating content, my goal was, oh, I'm gonna wake people up. I'm gonna be this virtue signaling. You know, oh, the, you know, 9/11 is an inside job. The moon landing's fake. You know, they're lying to us. You know, the new world order's real. And then I realized nobody like wants to hear that because nobody, you know, everybody's got their own problems with their bills or their stress. Their girlfriend just dumped them. They got so many insecurities. They're not even trying to worry about, you know, who is causing the machinations of their trials and tribulations. Who are the social engineers that are doing it to them? They don't even want to figure it out. So it's like, I don't even know if we can wake people up unless they want to question the reality themselves. Like what we can do is not give them the information. We have to motivate them to look up the information on their own, which is tricky, but that's the only way. People have to be motivated to want to spend the 5 hours it takes to watch one documentary about 9/11, or, you know what I mean? Or spend, you know, the hours of online research or reading, you know, Charlie's book, or you have to be motivated to figure out what's really happening below the surface.
3: Yeah.
0: And Charlie, I just realized I neglected to ask a really important question. Is there a like San Francisco beach in New York City?
3: No, not that I know of.
0: But there's because you said I was in Manhattan Beach in California.
3: I was in Manhattan Beach, California, not Manhattan.
0: The way that story started, I thought you were going to be like, I was there at the tower. I was in Manhattan Beach,
3: yeah.
0: California.
3: Like, okay. You're like, what?
0: Not to backtrack too far. But no. I don't know. Should we give a brief rundown of the official scenario of what happened? 19 hijackers with box cutters. Who came up with this plan in a cave, commandeered 4 airliners. 3 of the 4 hit their targets. 1 was the Pentagon. But before the Pentagon was hit, the North and South Tower, WTC 1 and 2, I believe, were hit. And they did it. And this part I've not been able to verify, but I've seen it reported that 3 of those 19 hijackers turned out to be still alive after the fact.
4: Muhammad Atta's dad said that, you know, his son was still alive after the fact and that his son had nothing to do with it. You know, he was like adamant about saying that. And the fact that they called Muhammad Atta the ringleader, which is so laughable. And like, you forget about them. That supposedly the official story is that in the car outside of, I believe it was like the Boston airport, I forget, Logan airport, I think it's what it's called, that, you know, they had like the Quran still opened up to some page in their car. Yet if you look at Muhammad Atta, he had a stripper girlfriend. He was like high on cocaine. They were living in Florida, in South Florida, you know, at this private airstrip, like whacked out on cocaine and alcohol. Not like a religious Muslim person would be. He'd be called a harami if you're a Muslim that drinks alcohol and uses cocaine. So
0: dicks out for harami.
4: Well, it's called a haram, I think, is if you drink as a Muslim. And so these guys were supposedly drinking and getting wasted at these strip clubs. But you can even look this up if you don't believe me. Muhammad Atta's stripper girlfriend, and as a matter of fact, when she dumped him, this is why I hate this guy so much. This is her story, and you know, it gets lost in the woods. But he supposedly went over to her apartment, and she had a cat that they cut up the cat and left the parts all over the apartment. So like, you know, these are evil people, and they all got passports. But are they like the masterminds? No. Did Tim Osman, aka Osama bin Laden, who was a CIA asset, who, you know, we actually paid and gave money to fight the Soviet Russians. Did he mastermind all this? No, dude. The Mujahideen, you know, we like funded all these people, yet all of a sudden they're our biggest enemy. It's just such laughable nonsense when you look at it after the fact.
0: Is this thing off? I guess I'll go next. Yeah.
3: Yep.
0: So you have, I mean, there's so much. I mean, you could do like a 20 part series, you know, 3 hours a piece, deconstructing, you know, in segments 9/11. But just to hit some of the highlights was the fact that the hijackers weren't filmed getting on the actual flights themselves or in the actual airports. And it wasn't until 5 years later, I believe, that even like the first set of footage was revealed or released of them. With no time code on it, no timestamp.
4: And, you know, the only official footage of the first tower going in was shot by some firemen, which is really kind of weird. That was the only footage of the first tower. And, like, you know, I'm of the – you know, there's the people that believe in the direct energy weapon, that there was no planes is how they brought down the tower. See, I don't believe that. I believe, you know, the towers were built – to come down, and there's the Israeli art students on the 93rd floor. Like, obviously I'm kind of getting ahead of myself. But I do think something got flown into the tower. I believe that. Was it like an American airline plane? I don't think so. I think it was some sort of like military drone type plane, but I'd like to hear what you guys, what's your theory of
0: what? I think that's exactly. I think it was the drone jetliners, like in Operation Northwoods, which you brought up earlier, Alex. It's you do a swap out with an actual flight, have a lookalike drone, you have all these passengers landed into an area, have them call their loved ones under duress, and then just, you know, put two in the back of their head after they make those phone calls that supposedly took place from up in the plane at 30,000 feet. And then you have the drone jetliner lookalikes crash into the towers and then controlled demolition the towers. And Building 7 was just the bonus, because if there was a Manhattan operation that was run out of there, it probably would have been Tower 7, since that had the NSA, was it NSA, CIA, and FBI all in that building?
4: Yeah, I mean, it was a command center basically for all those alphabet agencies, and it's exactly where Rudy Giuliani was supposed to be, as his like mobile command center as the mayor. And that's another thing is, dude, the day of the attack, I don't know if you have this clip, but somebody can pull it up. They asked Donald Trump, what did he think happened? And he said, oh, there had to be explosives, because he talked about how strong the building was. Yet you, Rudy Giuliani, who like we're talking about, you know, the Tower 7, he was supposed to be in. Dude, after the fact, him and Trump, if they were really on our side, why did they never blow the whistle on 9/11?
0: Exactly.
4: That shows you Trump's a vaccine salesman that does not have our back, because both of them were directly – they maybe Trump found after the fact, but they have direct knowledge of what brought down those towers in New York City. They're not, you know, little bitty school boys that don't know, you know, they're not choir boys, whatever the term is. They know exactly what happened on September 11th.
3: So since you guys mentioned the flights being swapped out for drones, flight American Airlines 11 and United Airlines 175 left Boston 14 minutes apart, both heading to Los Angeles, yet they went in two different directions. One went northwest, one went southwest, and they both miraculously crossed paths at the same time over Stewart Air Force Base, which is 60 miles north of Manhattan. It became the only U.S. commercial airport to be privatized when Governor Pataki sold the lease to a foreign company in 2000. So the transponders for Flight 11 and 175 both turned off at 8:36 a.m. as they passed over Stewart Air Force Base. So if that answers your question as to how that could happen, how they could be landed and swapped out for different airplanes that started squawking the same codes, that's how it would happen. And my assumption is that it's a little bit more than an assumption, is that the planes that were flown into the towers were using the Boeing Honeywell uninterruptible autopilot, which basically turns a plane into a drone. Now, they could have done that with any of these flights, but my assumption is that the planes that flew into the towers were drones.
4: And the reason why that technology is so important is they need that in case a pilot has a heart attack on a plane or something, then they could land it. So it's like you want to be able to have that where you could just take over an airplane for safety reasons. But obviously it can be used for sinister reasons, like making a plane fly into a building or, you know, make it look like it's a bomb. I mean, there's just a lot of things that they can do with that technology.
0: And they've had the technology since the 60s, at least.
3: Yeah.
0: I found that clip you're talking about, Alex. I think this is it.
6: Probably the best known builder, particularly of great buildings in the city. There's a great deal of question about whether or not the damage and the ultimate destruction of the buildings was caused by the airplanes, by architectural defect, or possibly by bombs or aftershocks. Do you have any thoughts on that?
7: Well, it was an architectural defect. You know, the World Trade Center was always known as a very, very strong building. Don't forget, that took a big bomb in the basement. Now, the basement is the most vulnerable place because it's your foundation. And it withstood that. And I got to see that area about 3 or 4 days after it took place because one of my structural engineers actually took me for a tour because he did the building. And I said, I can't believe it. The building was standing solid and half of the columns were blown out. I mean, so this was an unbelievably powerful building. If you know anything about structure, it was one of the first buildings that was built from the outside. The steel, the reason the World Trade Center had such narrow windows is that in between all the windows, you had the steel on the outside. So you had the steel on the outside of the building. That's why when I first looked, and you had big, heavy I-beams. When I first looked at it, I couldn't believe it because there was a hole in the steel. And this is steel that was, you remember the width of the windows in the World Trade Center, folks. I think, you know, if you were ever up there, they were quite narrow. And in between was this heavy steel. I said, how could a plane, even a 767 or 747 or whatever it might have been, how could it possibly go through the steel? I happen to think that they had not only a plane, but they had bombs that exploded almost simultaneously, because I just can't imagine anything being able to go through that wall. Most buildings are built with the steel is on the inside around the elevator shaft. This one was built from the outside, which is the strongest structure you can have, and it was almost just like a can of soup.
8: You know, Donald, we were
0: You know, that his argument, I don't think there is, I mean, it's the day of 9/11 as Trump's being interviewed, but the argument is not very sound that he made there, that the plane would just not even be able to penetrate the building. I don't think that's the case.
4: Yeah, I don't know, though. I mean, dude, if you look at a plane right now, you need, and obviously this audio only, but if you look at a plane getting hit with a bird, if it just lands in front of a bird hitting a nose of the cone of an airplane, it just totally demolishes the cone. Have you seen the picture? Do you know the picture that I'm talking about?
3: Yeah.
4: So what I'm saying is I don't know if it, they give us the picture that it went in there like almost like a needle going in an arm, like it just went right in. I don't think it would go in like that. I do think that the building would, I mean, of course some of it would go in because it's two like immovable things smashing, you know, whatever the term is. But at the same time, how it like went through and then on the exact other side, there was like a shape of the nose cone shape coming out of the building at the exact, you know, spot where the plane went in is so laughable.
0: And there
4: that doesn't even make sense to me.
0: There are a couple close up frame by frames of right before the plane makes contact. You see what looks like a missile come out of the plane and hit the building.
4: Exactly. I mean, like I mean, I'm not a bomb or missile expert, but when you look at the way the wings,
0: I thought that's why I had you on here, man.
4: I'm a bomb expert. I apologize, but dude, it's just the way it sliced into that metal. I mean, I don't know. It's just very. It doesn't have. I guess what am I trying to say? I don't know exactly. Know what it would look like, but there's videos where they like have like a plane, but it's on the ground. It's not in the air, and they smash that into a wall. And the plane does smash like a Coke can. So I don't know. It's just weird. I don't know what it exactly would look like if you fly
3: it kind of looks like when Wile E. Coyote is running, chasing the Roadrunner, and he kind of goes in and it just leaves it like an outline of where he was. Because it did leave that. And the plane did make an unusual... You know, I mean, well, the whole thing was unusual about the 200... You know, like the way the planes were brought in on, I guess if you'd say final approach to the buildings, it was it was conducting maneuvers that a lot of pilots said were not possible. That they're talking about how they've flown planes for years and years. In some cases, like Captain Russ Wittenberg talking about flying those same exact planes. And he's saying, I can't make those moves. You can't make those moves. The guy flying that can't make those moves. It was remote controlled.
0: And these are guys that can't even fly a single engine Cessna making these.
4: They supposedly didn't even want to know how to land it, but it's called VMR. I think velocity maximum rate. And these planes are supposedly going 500 miles an hour at incredibly low of altitude. And they can't even test it at that speed at that low because it's too much pressure on the frame of the airplane.
0: The whole thing starts falling apart.
4: Exactly. It would split like a banana almost. So that's like, it doesn't really make sense that they was able to go that fast.
0: But if you had a super unmanned, super reinforced, high-tech drone jet airliner, then that might be a different story for being able to handle those speeds.
4: Yeah, and I mean, guys, like that's a huge thing. The military-industrial complex, I guess, benefited the most from this. But, dude, we have all this stuff they tell you. Well, I'm a real conspiracy theorist. I don't believe like the nuclear weapon is exactly what they say it is. But I guess what I'm saying is there is military weaponry we have no idea about. Like, you know, they try to say that they have this bomb that can blow up the world 10 times over. But they do probably have planes and drones and bombs that look like a plane. I'm saying of the crazy stuff they try to scare us with, I don't think a lot of that is true. But to have a plane, like what happened on 9/11, I think that's very possible and very doable. And that's why they did it.
0: Oh, yeah. I mean, I get suspicious of like dragonflies and certain little insects around me. I'm like, is this a Bill Gates mosquito that just landed on me? Is this a robot?
4: They have that, dude. I think they already put them out in Florida.
0: They released 300 million of them in fucking Florida, dude. That ain't too far. They could have got here by now.
4: Oh, dude.
0: Those weren't robots, but they were GMO mosquitoes. But yeah, I mean, you got to think about that kind of stuff. While we're still on the towers 1 and 2, before we get to 7 and the Pentagon, I pulled this clip from the September 11th, the new Pearl Harbor. This is maybe one of the key motivations as to why towers 1 and 2 were chosen as targets right here.
8: The rising cost of energy had made it extremely expensive to keep the buildings warm in winter and cool in summer. General maintenance was also very expensive compared to buildings from more recent years. In his 1999 book on the Twin Towers, Divided We Stand, author Eric Darden wrote, "When the World Trade Center was bombed in February 1993, it was already passing its prime as office space, overtaken by a generation of more recent, cybernetically smart buildings with higher ceilings and greater built-in electrical capacity. To maintain the Trade Center as Class A office space commanding top rents, the Port Authority would have had to spend $800 million rebuilding its electrical, electronic communications, and cooling systems. But the biggest problem with the Twin Towers was the large amount of asbestos they contained. Built in a time when the use of asbestos was still allowed in civil construction, at least 400 tons of this extremely dangerous material had been used to fireproof the steel structure of the buildings and to insulate hundreds of miles of pipings for water, heating, and air conditioning. Asbestos was also present in the ceiling panels, the elevator shafts, and the vinyl tiles from office floors. From a property condition assessment of the Twin Towers dated December 2000, we read, "According to Port Authority records, a total of 7 million square feet of vinyl asbestos floor tiles were installed in the World Trade Center. By the time asbestos was banned from civil construction, the Twin Towers were nearing their completion. Initially, the asbestos was encapsulated wherever possible to prevent the particles from being inhaled. But in the 1990s, the regulations grew tighter, and every time a simple renovation was needed, the complete removal and replacement of the asbestos was also required. At the same time, because of the health risk it posed, the cost of asbestos removal and abatement had been skyrocketing. Safety procedures required the areas to be treated to be vacated in advance, hermetically sealed, and kept under negative pressure at all times to prevent particles from escaping outside. Only specialized workers could access the area, wearing airtight suits and respirators. A full decontamination process was required every time they left the area. At the estimated cost of $5 to $6 per square foot, that accounted for an additional $20 million in cost for the Port Authority, and that was for the floor tiles only. There were also hundreds of thousands of square feet of spray-on fireproofing to be removed throughout both buildings. Reportedly, by the year 2000, the Port Authority was looking at an asbestos abatement bill of as much as $1 billion, the same money it would have cost to build a brand new tower. Back in the 90s, the Port Authority had sued the insurance companies, trying to get them to cover the cost of the asbestos removal. But in May 2001, 4 months before the terrorist attack, the Port Authority of New York and New Jersey lost their 10-year-old court battle. At that point, the Port Authority was between a rock and a hard place. The Twin Towers could no longer be maintained without incurring the cost of asbestos removal, yet they could not be demolished because of the large amounts of asbestos they contained. The only remaining option was to dismantle and remove the two poison-filled giants one piece at a time. But the cost of such an operation would have been so astronomical that no one has ever tried to put a number on it.
0: Well, if that is a motivation for picking those two buildings, or if that's not a motivation, I don't know what is, because that's like... I mean, that I didn't know about that. I was like, holy shit.
4: The irreparable asbestos, I mean, that is a huge smoking gun. And then you look at who took over the lease, Lucky Larry Silverstein, who from the insurance settlement benefited twice because it was considered two terror attacks, according to the court, to the civil, I guess, the litigation, whatever ended up happening. He benefited twice, getting nearly $6 billion.
0: And he got another $800 million to rebuild Tower 7, even though it was only worth $400 million.
4: You gotta love, they call that, Lucky Larry Silverstein for a reason. I mean, he's the only guy, I think he owned the building less than a year, and he benefited billions of dollars.
3: He owned it for 7 weeks.
0: Yeah.
4: Seven weeks. Dude, what? I mean, that's ridiculous.
0: The insurance claim was in case of total destruction was the legalese in that insurance claim. Total destruction, he gets, this much money. I mean, that's crazy.
4: And then we got to talk about, it fell in 2001. It was erected in 1968. So it was 33 years. And, the Rockefellers, I believe they built those towers knowing they were to come down in some sort of ritualistic sacrifice. Having a ritualistic sacrifice into the New World Order. And I know that's tinfoil hat crazy, but that's where I'm at. Like,
0: why not? And just load it up with extra asbestos if you know they're going to come down, because then you can poison most of Manhattan.
4: I mean, something like that. I mean, dude, when you look at the Israeli art students, New York City has the highest real estate in the world, the most expensive apartment. You got to pay like $3,000 for 300 square feet or whatever it is. It's something stupid. Yet these Israeli art students were able to live in one of the most secure buildings in Manhattan for free and like have a floor to themselves, extra room, a football field of space to live in and operate. Like, nothing makes sense. And
0: are these the same? Is this any relation to the Mossad agents that were on Israeli TV later saying that they were there to, quote, observe the event on September?
3: That's a different batch.
4: Those are the dancing Israelis. Those are the ones that were watching supposedly across the street. Yet if you look up the B thing, that is like their artistic project where they took out a pane of glass and they put a balcony, like a makeshift wooden balcony, and then they paid a helicopter to fly around the building and take pictures of people. If you look at that, supposedly in the footage of that, you can see, I think, one of the same Israeli dancing Israelis, supposedly. Now, it's hard to tell because you're watching like a video of the B thing and it's shot like in the late 90s. So the, footage is kind of grainy. You can't tell who is who. But, dude, just the fact that they had free roam, and I visited the World Trade Center, before it came down as a kid. It was like such high security just to go to the top floor. It was a big deal. It doesn't even make sense that, people could just walk around there and live willy nilly on watch. I mean, the whole story is really laughable.
0: But before we get off Silverstein, are we kind of in agreement that what happened was maybe the feds came to him and said, look, we know you're a real estate guy. How about you buy these buildings? You can make an insurance claim, blah, blah, blah. And then we need a terrorist attack to happen, and these two buildings would be great. You pocket the money. It'll be mutually beneficial. Like, how did this happen? Because, like, he wasn't – I don't think he was the mastermind, Silverstein, but he definitely played a major role in the entire Manhattan thing.
4: No, I think he probably owed money to some sort of insurance company or to Israel or somebody. Like I said, I don't think he was the mastermind, but he was chosen. He didn't get to decide anything. Like, oh, I'm gonna benefit from this. They knew it was gonna be, in my opinion, they knew it was gonna be an insurance scam where that money that Larry Silverstein got goes to some sort of bigger conglomerate. Like I said, we build the new One World Trade Center. It's going to, even though it says it's Larry Silverstein, he's just the front man for some sort of, for something else. What that is, I don't know. But it didn't, obviously, he didn't get all that money and doesn't control. He might give us the illusion that it does. But it's kind of like Robert Maxwell, Ghislaine Maxwell's dad. Like, he was a Mossad agent. These people are given, you know, when he didn't have any money, supposedly, any real money. Like, that's what the reason they killed him is that he said he was needed money and he was going to blackmail. He tried to blackmail the Mossad and say, hey, I know what you're doing. And that's supposedly why they killed Robert Maxwell. So I guess what I'm saying is Larry Silverstein is just going to go along with
0: or the
4: it.
0: Steens.
4: He's not going to, I'm getting all the Steens and I'm a Stein myself. I'm saying I'm getting everybody mixed up, but he's going to go along with it. He doesn't know probably what the whole plan is. He might know that they're going to come down, but he's just a pawn in the big scheme of things is what I'm trying to say.
3: He knows to book a dermatology appointment for that morning. He knows that much.
4: And everybody got that. Everybody got a text supposedly. Well, I hate that because you're going to say, everybody wants to say Israel did 9/11. And I really do think that they were obviously they benefited the most from it. And you look at Larry Silverstein's, obviously a big time Jewish guy.
0: Seinfeld.
4: Out of it.
0: Yeah, Larry David.
4: It's just hard. It's hard. That's the worst part of the conspiracy world, though, is that everything is a Jewish Illuminati and that, everybody, it goes into the Holocaust denial. And listen, I think there's some weird stuff with WW2. But at the end of the day, it's kind of hard not to feel that way when you look at Israel benefited so much from the never-ending war and in the Middle East. It's hard not to feel that way, I guess.
3: I think it's important. I think for some people, it can be important to differentiate between Israel, Judaism, and Zionism, because
9: you're Jewish, right?
3: Because they're different things. And when if I were to classify 9/11 as a Zionist operation, that doesn't necessarily mean that I'm saying that it is entirely a Jewish operation, and it certainly has nothing to do with the religion. Zionism is a political designation.
0: Yeah, in the same way that Black Lives Matter doesn't represent every African American, Zionism doesn't represent every Jew. Yeah,
3: correct.
0: I think that goes without saying.
3: You don't have to be Jewish to be a Zionist, because I've got Joe Biden on record saying you don't have to be Jewish to be a Zionist. I'm a proud Zionist. So it's an ideology. And when you look back and people go, "Well, who did 9/11?" Well, if you want to just throw out like a broad reference, you would say Zionists. But if you want to break that down even further, it's American Zionists too. It's not just Israeli Zionists, because if you look at the Project for a New American Century, most of the people on that list are Americans, and most of those people are Zionists, and dual citizens, of course, on top of that. So it's not necessary. It's not a Jewish thing. It's a Zionist thing, which gets conflated especially when people want to conflate it. They want to just try and discredit you and say, oh, you're just anti-Semitic. It's like, it has nothing to do with that. If you can put that off to the side and be intellectually honest about it and have the discussion, we talk about a political designation. It's really no different than American Zionists, like all those guys on that PNAC list. You can find them all being on record as being Zionists. So it's an ideology, not a religion. And if you take the religion component out of it, that diffuses part of the bomb, because a lot of people want to like scream at you and say, oh, you're anti-Semitic and everything. It's like, it doesn't have anything to do with that. You'll never be able to see past that because you don't want to see past that. But if we're going to be honest about it, you want to talk about the common thread, who benefits, cui bono? Well, of course Israel benefits. They're in a region where they're surrounded by people that want to kill them, right? When we get involved and we're able to destabilize the Middle East and break up their biggest enemies, and they come out with the list of 7 countries in 5 years, and we've run through that list except for Iran, like there's Wesley reason Clark to Hammer, believe. Man? Yeah, exactly. The Wesley Clark Democracy Now talk. So this is, you know, it's reasonable to start analyzing this and saying who benefits. Military industrial complex benefits. Is that Israel? No. It's not. Is that Zionist? No. But they benefit. They don't have to be Zionist. They want any war. They benefit from it. So once people can kind of like get out of the religious component of it and stop making it about like Judaism, which it's not. It was never about that. And start talking about who the group is that's really involved in this. Then you can actually get somewhere. But until that happens, then you're just trying to tiptoe around something because you know that it's like a verbal landmine. God forbid you say anything that's critical of somebody that's Jewish, then they'll call you. I mean, it's turned into a really actually quite effective defense tactic to get you to stop talking about anything. So it serves its purpose. Of course.
0: But it is always good to have that disclaimer in there.
4: Yeah, but you know, it's funny that they do that to Whoopi now. Yeah, I think it's really funny they do that to Whoopi now, but yet her name is Whoopi Goldberg, a fake name because she wanted to be more accepted by Jewish people. So it's like she said she's like a fake Jew before, and she's with Ted Danson doing blackface. It's kind of funny what they pick to cancel you for this day and age. But no, I think Charlie said it 100% right. It's like, listen, I'm not even my last name's Stein. Everybody thinks I'm a Jew, and like in the conspiracy world, like, oh, don't listen to him. He's Jewish Illuminati. So I get like where people get a little too deep into the woods. But like you said, this is a Zionism deal. This is like Israeli dominance over the world. And all you got to do is look at Trump letting Jared Kushner basically sell out our country for Israel the past 4 years that he was in the White House, and Joe Biden's whole administration, you know, will sell us out for Israel. The only people that won't is supposedly the squad, or like Ilhan Omar and AOC, because I guess the war on terror probably affected them personally. So, I mean, I guess what I'm saying is you look at the Project for a New American Century, Joe Biden signed it knowing we're going to destabilize these 7 countries. And then 20 years later, he takes the troops out in this like embarrassing fashion, basically symbolizing, I think, kind of the end of his crappy plan of like, you know, American Zionism, exactly like Charlie said. And I guess now it's the new terrorist is the one on our home soil. That's why they ended that psychological operation of the Muslim terrorists, in my opinion.
0: This has been Jew Talk on Abs in a Six Pack, brought to you by Hummus and Ricky's Kosher Beef.
9: Jews rock!
10: I love Jews!
11: Well, you're Jewish, right?
0: All right.
4: Well, you have to put that warning, dude. You're going to get, they're going to come and cancel you. That's the only people you can't talk about.
0: Have you heard this, the full version of this clip? It's not the full version, but Alex Jones asking the guest if he's Jewish.
3: No.
11: Well, you're Jewish, right?
12: I'm actually not. I'm raised Roman Catholic, but I have a great affinity for Jewish people in Israel.
11: You're gay. That's what it is.
4: Is that really the audio? That's not the real audio.
0: That's the real unedited audio where he's like, thought a guy was Jewish, but then he goes, oh, you're gay. That's what it was. Amazing.
4: And the guy was gay. And the guy was gay.
0: He thought he was a Jew, but he was actually gay. Easy mistake, I guess.
3: Oh, well, it happened.
0: What a national treasure, Alex is.
4: We need that. Like, we don't
3: deserve him. He's too good for us.
4: And that's when the internet died. I think when they kicked him off in like 2016 or 2017, whatever it was. I mean, that was like, I guess, just a foreshadowing of what's happening now. But seriously, the internet died. I used to watch InfoWars all day long on YouTube, and it was the best. And now YouTube, I can't hardly find any good content. But
0: don't you have a channel on Band.video? Alex?
4: I do, and Band.video is great, and YouTube's great too, and Band.video is great, but dude, even that, like, it's just not the same. YouTube is good because you had the comment section, you had the chat, true. Like, it's not, dude, you can try to recreate it, but there's a reason why, listen, I hate Facebook, but there's a reason why, like, Facebook is effective. It's just where people want to meet, or people want to use YouTube, and I tell them, hey,
0: that's
4: go
0: where
4: to
0: people
4: Odyssey.
0: Over the age of 55 want to meet. these days.
4: Well, you can send all these people to all these different places, but a lot of them just want to use like what they're familiar with. So that's what sucks about this censorship, and it sucks that Alex Jones was robbed from us, from so many good people, because YouTube was such a generic platform. And once they eliminate you from that, I mean, it's like being out of the Apple iStore. I mean, you're just – it's very easy to do the Orwellian 1984, cancel you, and you vanish to the dark web.
11: It's ridiculous.
0: Really, yeah. Well, wrapping up on Tower 1 and 2, unless anybody has anything real important, you want to play the infamous Pullet clip?
3: Yeah.
0: Because this is, I mean, everybody, and I've seen this one be explained away. Well, I'll bring it up after I play the clip.
9: Pelted by debris when the North Tower collapsed, 7 burned until late afternoon, allowing occupants to evacuate to safety.
13: I remember getting a call from the fire department commander telling me that they were not sure they were going to be able to contain the fire. And I said, you know, we've had such terrible loss of life. Maybe the smartest thing to do is pull it. And they made that decision to pull. And then we watched the building collapse.
0: Now, I've seen this, people explain this way, but pull it means pull the police and firefighters away from the building. That's what he meant by pull it. It makes no sense that way, though.
3: Not a term.
0: Yeah.
3: But pullet is a demolition term.
0: Yep.
3: I got into the demolition process when writing Controlled Demolition of the American Empire with Jeff Berwick, because we were making the comparison between the way you would demolish an actual building and how you would take down an empire. And so what I had to do is I had to learn the process, what they go through for taking down a building. And the term pullet is in there. That is one of the terms that they use. So
0: now
3: you're bringing it down.
0: How cool would it be if one of the most corrupt institutions, insurance companies, had blown the lid off 9/11 because they... What if they got pissed off that they had to pay out Silverstein all this money and all this for all three towers? And they're like, fuck this guy, let's expose him.
3: Because Hank Greenberg's in charge of it, AIG.
0: Oh, another Berg. It's the Bergs and Steins, man.
4: They're never gonna cook their goose, because they don't care about losing that money. They know they're gonna make it up 10 times on other stuff. That's what's,
3: or like you said, it goes back into the pot. You know, are you going to do? You pay out $6 billion to Larry Silverstein, and then that money from AIG, which is Israeli controlled, and then that money finds its way right back into the pot. You know, it's like why it doesn't matter if the media is losing money, because it's a loss leader. It's fine.
4: Well, and I'd like to get your opinion on this. You know, everybody says Donald Trump is so rich. But, dude, the guy has to go. I saw him on Christmas. I think it was like the day before Christmas. First Baptist Church paid him to come and speak at the church. And, like, it was the most fake thing in the world. You know, it looked like the lightning was going to strike Trump. But I guess what I got the impression was that Trump is almost like a slave. Like, you know, they got him to there. Then he has to go. Every single day, Trump has this schedule that is grueling. He's always in planes. He's always flying. You know, he's always doing this. If I was a rich multi-billionaire, the last thing I'd want to do is be going to people and being like a dog and pony show for all these priests and all these different churches and all these different like political action committees. So I guess in my mind, like a real rich person would have power over their life to do whatever they want. I don't think Donald Trump has that power.
11: Let's be nice.
4: I'm saying once you get this big, dude, you just go where people tell you, and that's there's nothing free about that at all. Like Donald Trump, he gives us the illusion that he's got it going on. But like his life is this scheduled nightmare. He gets to play golf. That's why I think he plays so much golf, is that's the only time he's probably not getting dragged to some meeting or having getting paid by some donor to take a picture with.
14: These people are crazy.
3: So I pulled up this part in my Octopus book. It says Silverstein's company, Silverstein
0: the Octopus
3: Properties.
0: Of Global Control, ladies and gentlemen.
3: The Octopus of Global Control. Buy it now, wherever books are available. Bought the 99-year lease on buildings that were filled with asbestos a mere 49 days before the terrorist attacks. But lucky for him, he had the foresight to insure them specifically against terrorism. In case you were wondering, Larry Silverstein is alive today because he coincidentally didn't show up for his strict daily routine of breakfast at Windows of the World, followed by Heading down to his office, he explained that he had a dermatologist appointment that morning that luckily kept him away from the building. Larry Silverstein's two children, Roger and Lisa, also worked in the towers, but how fortunate for them that they too were, quote, running late and were not in the building when it collapsed. Larry's publicist, Howard Rubenstein, was also, quote, running late that day, but it is all probably another coincidence.
0: Yep. Bam, you nailed it. And Seth MacFarlane, too, missed his flight.
4: Yeah, yeah, and Mark Wahlberg missed his flight. All these people missed their flight. All
0: yeah, that's what I was chasing. Saying, dude. Like, if think about if Seth and Mark, Seth MacFarlane and Marky Mark would have made their flights, dude, we wouldn't have never had to see Ted 2.
3: Ted. Yeah, you wouldn't have seen Ted 2.
0: Yeah.
3: That's true.
4: Was Ted 1 good, though? Is that the joke? Because Ted 1 was kind of good.
0: I mean, it wasn't great, but it was better than Ted 2. We'll put it that way.
4: I didn't see Ted 2. I think I saw part of Ted 1. To be honest, I love Family Guy. I think that was a good show. I used to watch it. I don't watch it anymore. But Seth MacFarlane sucks now. I
0: mean, where's my buzzer? Looking for my buzzer noise.
4: Well, that's a good thing about the coronavirus is it kind of showed you which celebrities really suck extra bad.
0: Wait, say you like Family Guy again real quick.
4: I love Family Guy.
15: Ha! Gay!
4: No, that's true. It is a little gay to like Family Guy this day and age. But
0: the best thing that came out of Family Guy was the two-part South Park episode that ripped on Family Guy.
4: That was awesome. That where they made fun of Family Guy. That was one of the best ever.
0: Yeah.
4: But, you know, you just grew up watching Peter and Stewie Griffin and all those stupid things.
0: Yeah, I mean, I liked Family Guy when I was a kid. Yeah.
4: I mean, there's nothing, and I don't even know what people watch this day and age. Like, the TV just sucks. I mean, I don't know what shows, I don't know, I don't watch any, like, sitcoms anymore. I don't know what if you guys watch any situational comedies or, like, TV shows.
0: South Park and Always Sunny, and even those are going downhill. Those are my only two I watched.
4: Was this last season of It's Always Sunny good? I didn't watch one episode of it.
0: It was pretty good, but not to get off in the TV review, I didn't mean to derail us into TV review shows, but it was pretty good. It was all right. I'd watch it.
4: Well, we'll talk about that after. I'm going to go watch it. I guess it just sucks. Like, after it's a good, this does relate to 9/11, though. Before 2001, if you look at, like, or excuse me, not before, but you look at the movies of 2000, the 90s, like 94 through 98, it's like Shawshank Redemption, American Pie, like all these movies that last the test of time. And now all the movies today, because they're all like CIA propaganda bullcrap that has to have some sort of intersectional transgendered, you know, Chinese character as the lead main character. No more good movies comes out anymore. So I think that's kind of where we're at, like why there's no good content to watch.
0: Yeah. And to tie it into 9/11, I think the most controversial joke Family Guy ever did was a 9/11 joke. I can't remember if they apologized for it.
4: What was the joke? What was it?
0: I've read an article about it, but I don't remember the joke. I wonder if it was the one where Lois just gets up in front of a crowd and goes 9/11, and then the whole audience like erupts in applause, standing ovation. But I don't know if that was it, because that doesn't seem that controversial. But it was in the news, you know. It was in the news. I haven't been monitoring the chat as well as I should, but Servo brought up a while back the Russian suitcase nuke theory in the sewers below the below the buildings. I do like the nukes below the towers. And there was something with a bunch of like gold reserve below the towers. Was that true?
3: That was Tower 6.
0: Oh, Tower 6.
3: Yeah, that was in the basements of Tower 6 that they found a dump truck that was like loaded up with gold. And it got stuck. It couldn't get over this. Beam had collapsed as it was on its way out, and it led them to believe that others had made it out and that this one couldn't get out, and they left it.
0: What was the gold from, though? Like, where?
3: It was from, I've got it somewhere in my book. It was being held.
0: It was the Jew gold.
3: It was from the Nazis. I don't know. It was being held on behalf of foreign countries in the basement of Tower 6 in a vault.
4: That's important, Charlie, because listen, after the 93 bomb, you know, when they, you know, Trump was talking about it, a lot of the tenants left, and the only people that actually stayed were people that had specialty vaults, like the banks and the companies that just had specialty vaults that didn't want to move their stuff. So it's just kind of crazy that the only thing like left after 93 was all this expensive gold and, you know, basically stuff that would be, you know, held in a vault.
3: So speaking of that, I'll rattle off the tenant list of Building 7, the next door neighbor building that may or may not have had a vault down below as well. So they had in the 47 story building that went down at free fall speed that was not hit by an airplane, Solomon Smith Barney, American Express, Standard Charter Bank, Provident Financial Management, ITT Hartford Insurance Group, First State Management Group, Federal Home Loan Bank, NAIC Securities, right? So nothing that unusual there. Then you go down to Securities and Exchange Commission, Mayor's Office of Emergency Management that was conveniently left with doors wide open and hot coffee still there, according to eyewitnesses. The United States Secret Service is in Building 7. The Internal Revenue Service is in Building 7.

0: Yes.
1: Dude,
2: and that confused and this the shit out of everybody, and it had a bunch of jets unavailable to be scrambled up in Canada and Alaska, and nobody could, like, you can hear them on the radio, like, a plane has been hijacked, we need jets scrambled, or a plane just hit, you know, the World Trade Center, and the people are going, is this real, or is this an exercise, is this a war game, and it's confused the shit out of everybody.
1: Dude, that audio is probably like some of the most mind-boggling audio that you'll listen to, because it'll just like rattle you to your core. Because for me, I guess when I first heard that air traffic controller say that, they're like, is this real or a drill? You're like, why would they be running these drills with all these NORAD, you know, defense techniques for a drill when they could have rallied these planes and actually stopped, you know, supposedly stopped these planes from hitting these buildings? So it's like, dude, what a joke. What do they call that? Bait and switch.
2: Big time. And it creates an immediate contradiction with what Condoleezza Rice and Donald Rumsfeld and these guys said later, which was no one could have imagined a scenario. We had no idea that terrorists would hijack planes and crash them into buildings, even though they were warned about that by intelligence from other countries that that would happen. And even though they were running the war games of that happening on that day, then they turn around and say, well, no one would have ever imagined this would happen.
0: Well, and even there was
1: just imagine exactly what you said, because that even the official story is that they had prior knowledge and that they just disregarded it thinking it wasn't that serious. So it's like even the official story that they had prior knowledge and didn't act. So it's like whether you want to be a conspiracy theorist or not, they did 9/11. They're responsible for 9/11. They could have stopped it. They could have brought attention to it and didn't. So in essence, they kind of like – it's like a lie by omission. They let it happen by omitting protecting us.
0: The report that Condoleezza Rice put on George W. Bush's desk was Bin Laden determined to strike inside America. So yep. It wasn't like there was any sort of like that was what it was named. So like they're like, we had no idea that anything like this could happen. First of all, it didn't happen like that. You're right. It didn't happen. Condoleezza Rice is technically telling the truth there. We had no idea something like this would happen. Well, yeah. And it still didn't happen the way you say it happened. But
2: and while we're focusing on last names, I was shocked to find out that Condoleezza was not Asian.
0: Very surprising.
2: Bad joke.
0: Very surprising.
2: Oof. I'll give myself a buzzer. Yeah. not to jump all the way too far ahead, but another thing that really bothered me that I wasn't aware of, or at least forgot about until recently watching the new Pearl Harbor, was Rumsfeld fumbling around on the lawn of the Pentagon after the plane hit instead of acting as Secretary of Defense and figuring out what the hell was going on.
0: Well, he couldn't reach him. They were trying to reach him, so he was needed out to on make the lawn. Him. Yes,
1: yeah, and he was picking up a piece of metal that was probably dropped from an airplane. That is such a joke. Like, why would Donald Rumsfeld, even in that serious situation, he would never be the person that goes outside to pick up the shrapnel. That's just pure mockery.
0: But he needed to be out of the loop somewhere.
2: Yeah,
0: he needed to be out of the loop. He needed to be unreachable, but he needed to be visible and unreachable, and therefore he was.
2: And then they had the whole chain of command where you had like two guys in key positions where it was their first day on the job, which is hard to believe that was an accident. And then Dick Cheney's timeline is just completely all over the place. To this day, his timeline, the story he told and then the story he told, you know, 15 years later still contradicts the timeline that places Cheney where they place Cheney in the 9/11 commission. Which is just insane. And then what's the guy's name that
0: Norman says, Mineta.
2: Yeah, Mineta. Yeah. Did the orders still stand? Of course the orders still stand.
0: Yes.
1: And dude, that is so sketchy. Like, why would the guy be coming in there saying, do the orders still stand if the orders weren't to stop this plane from hitting a building? Like, you could tell the anxiety that Norman Mineta felt from that soldier or whoever is giving them the message, that it affected Norman Mineta because he said it. Like, he said it in front of Congress. Probably what you weren't supposed to say. So it's like so obvious that there is running a different mission in front of all these other people. And even guys like Norman Mineta could tell that there was something going on behind the scenes.
2: And that testimony from Mineta was scrubbed from the website of the commission and the commission report. And you notice that movie, or I mean, sorry, that scene of Mineta's relaying or the actual scene he describes where

0: Guy comes in and says, the plane's 30 minutes out. Do the orders still stand? Yes, the orders still stand. And Chaney keeps saying, until the plane's 5 minutes out, Chaney's still saying, yes, the orders still stand. Which, what else would that mean besides don't shoot down the plane, let it hit the Pentagon? But the movie Vice, which was an entertaining movie, who's, what's Batman's name? Plays Dick Chaney in that movie. Christian Bale.
1: What is, oh. Yeah,
2: Christian Bale.
0: Christian Bale plays Chaney. Sam Rockwell plays Bush, and Steve Carell plays Rumsfeld. And as entertaining as that movie is, it was a complete whitewash, start to finish. I mean, they made them look like guys who just capitalized on an opportunity to make money, and not anybody that was doing anything shadier than that. And they left out that whole scene. They had this whole scene in the Situation Room, and they completely left out Norman Mineta's testimony.
1: They had to, because they're probably the CIA, the Mockingbird Media, said you can't put that in a movie. And you know, the CIA, they even admitted, I believe it was, which was the Arnold Schwarzenegger one that was the Last Action Hero.
0: In that movie,
1: well, not Kindergarten Cop, but Last Action Hero, I think it was like Michael Bay, or I forget which director, huge director, but they wanted to use real military, in order to get like the real military tanks and stuff. Hollywood has deals with the military to use it. But they'll let them say what they want to talk about in the script. And in that movie, they had like it was like Chinese terrorists or something, and they made them in Last Action Hero do Muslim terrorists. That wasn't even in the script. They changed the type of terrorists they wanted them to use in order to use tanks.
2: If the Department of Defense, which has an office in Hollywood, allows you, if you need to use their equipment, aircraft carriers, jets, and things like that, they will let you do that, but they get final script approval. That's part of their deal.
0: It's like Disney and the CCP.
1: Yeah, that's exactly what it is. Final script approval.
2: Yeah. Wow. And that's I made a list of all the movies that DOD changed, you know, like had input in their final script approval. And like, you know, there a lot of them were like the ones that you would expect, like Top Gun and, you know, Red Dawn and all that stuff. But like, it gets down to like the most absurd things, like Ernest Saves Christmas had DOD approval on the script.
1: Dude, I'm not surprised, but dude, Ernest movies were the best ever. Dude, those movies were so, they don't even make a good Ernest Goes to Jail movie, but like they literally, any form of media, I mean, micro influencers on the internet are getting canceled like crazy. So I guess I'm not surprised that the DOD is on every single form of media giving script approval. I'm actually not surprised.
2: Nope.
0: So. Did we have anything else on 1 or 2 or 7 before we move on to the Pentagon and the crash plane?
1: Well, we have to say one thing about Tower 7, and I think it's the only, you know, steel structure building to ever fall from furniture fires or office fires ever. So that's how we know that that's laughable.
2: We have Barry Jennings, who was there, who gave a detailed report on the day it happened. He got stuck there. He's the guy that said that the office, the mayor's office of emergency management, was empty, and that when he looked in there, there were half-eaten sandwiches and hot coffee. So it was like it had just gotten emptied out like minutes earlier. And he said that he was trying to get out of Building 7. This was during the day. This wasn't 5:25 when it went down that afternoon. This was like between 9 and 11 in the morning.
0: I see what you did there.
2: And the reason he couldn't get out. Yeah, that's true. He couldn't get out because as they were coming down the stairs, everything blew up in the lobby.
0: And this was so in this, 7 before 1 or 2
2: seven
0: had collapsed.
2: Before it came down. So I'm not sure the exact time, but it was in the...
0: It was
2: late
0: before even
2: 1 or 2
0: came down that the bomb went off in 7.
2: Maybe. Yeah, maybe. Maybe it was even that.
0: You did send me that. I'll play the short version, and then if we can, I have the 5-minute version. I don't know if we can get through all of it, but I'll play the short version first.
3: So now they're walking back toward the World Trade Center. And as we keep letting you hear the personal stories, the survivor stories of exactly what happened inside the World Trade Center when that first plane went in, and of course the collapses since then, we're going to bring more of those to you now. Barry Jennings, you're on the 8th floor. You work for the City Housing Department. Explain to me the moment of impact.
4: Well, me and Mr. Hess, the corporation counsel, were on the 23rd floor. I told him we got to get out of here. We started walking down the stairs. We made it to the 8th floor. Big explosion. Blew us back into the 8th floor. And I turned to Hesh. I said, this is it. We're dead. We're not going to make it out of here. I took a fire extinguisher, and I bust the window out. That's when this gentleman here heard my cries for help. This gentleman right here. And he said, kept saying, stand by. Somebody's coming to get you. They couldn't get to us for an hour because they couldn't find us.
5: You thought that was it?
4: I thought we're dead. I thought that was it.
0: Yeah. Very genius.
2: And I'd like to read this since before we move on, just to, as a reminder for people. The Project for a New American Century wrote a document in September of 2000, one full year before this event, called Rebuilding America's Defenses. And it was written by, and the Project for a New American Century is just like a think tank filled with a bunch of people from the Bush administration, a lot of holdovers from like the original Bush administration and some Reagan guys. Like I said, a lot of Zionists and things like that. So one of the terms that is talked about, and I think it's important for people to remember that they wrote this a year in advance, is further the process of transformation, even if it brings revolutionary change, is likely to be a long one, absent some catastrophic and catalyzing event like a new Pearl Harbor. So this is the reason why, for people that are maybe new to 9/11, they'll hear this term, a new Pearl Harbor. There's a couple reasons why you would say that. But one of the reasons why is because they called their shot in advance, a year in advance, saying that that if you're trying to transform society, and that's what they're doing, that's what Rebuilding America's Defenses, this document that they wrote, it's all about how do we transform America? How do we really militarize it and bring it into this crazy new world order? And on page 51, they talk about that. They talk about they lay out sort of the problems that they have is that, look, this transformation that we want to make is going to be tough unless we have something like a new Pearl Harbor. And then a year later, they get a new Pearl Harbor. And then the Patriot Act rolls out literally weeks after that, a 1,000-plus page document comes out weeks after that had obviously been written in advance and was rammed through Congress and passed. And that is, so people go, well, 9/11 happened 20 years ago. It doesn't matter to us. No, it matters because the Patriot Act created FEMA and Department of Homeland Security and all of these and TSA and all these agencies that are used to control us. They're still in existence, and they're in existence because of the Patriot Act. And the Patriot Act happened because of the Project for a New American Century's Rebuilding America's Defenses. They knew that this was the document that they laid out. This is the problem that we've got. We need a new Pearl Harbor. They created the new Pearl Harbor. They rolled out the Patriot Act. Mission accomplished.
0: Yeah. And it's...
1: You nailed it.
0: Yeah, well laid out there, and it's you can draw the parallel, like we have been doing throughout the show, to COVID. Like, the Patriot Act didn't go away, the TSA didn't go away, Homeland Security sure as hell didn't go away. In fact, Homeland Security is now being turned inwards, which was promised that would never happen. They're being turned on domestic, quote unquote, terrorists. So, and with COVID, the social distancing, the ability to lock things down, like, these powers aren't gonna, it's not like a one time use that they're just gonna. Like, oh, it was just that one time. Like,
2: but during 9/11, all this stuff was sold to us as being temporary. All of these restrictions, yep. All of this stuff. This is, hey, listen, we just have to be super vigilant now and make sure this never happens again. And, so we got to put these temporary things. So you simply cannot trust the government when they say that they're going to do something and it that's going to be temporary, because we know where that's going to go. So like you said, again, great parallels between. You might think 9/11 and COVID have very little to do with each other, but really it goes back to the Rahm Emanuel, never let a good crisis go to waste mentality. Mm-hmm. And in the absence of a good crisis, just create one. So,
0: yep. If you give governments emergency powers, they'll create emergencies so that they can use those powers.
1: But let me tell you why 9/11 was so much better than Corona. I mean, 9/11 was terrible. but at least everybody became one, dude. Everybody had a flag in their yard. People were hugging each other. People were like helping each other. I just kind of remember, like, even in sports after the game, you felt more camaraderie. Like, you just, I guess you wanted to help other Americans, and that's the exact opposite of what's happening now. It's like the night and day difference. Like now, yeah. Americans hate each other. They wouldn't even pick you up if you're dying on the street unless that's you're masked or vaccinated.
2: Yeah, but that that's true.
1: Back then, dude, everybody was bros. Even if you were black, white, Latino, like unless you're a Muslim, but everybody else,
2: if you're bros, Muslim or Sikh or Hindu, because or you know Indian Americans couldn't tell the difference. They're just like, yeah. You're brown. I'm gonna get you.
1: Everybody was love best friends unless you're brown.
2: Yeah, you're fucked if you're brown.
5: I mean, look at that face.
2: I'd like to remind people that the great William Cooper said on June 28th, 2001, 75 days before 9/11 happened, he said on his radio show, I'm telling you to be prepared for a major attack, but it won't be Osama bin Laden. It will be those behind the New World Order. Whatever is going to happen that they are going to blame on Osama bin Laden, don't you even believe it. We need Bill Cooper back.
0: Yep.
2: They murdered him later that year, by the way.
0: Yeah, it makes you wonder. And I love Alex with all my heart. And I found Trump quite entertaining. But when it comes to, like, Alex predicted 9/11 also, like, a month or so before it happened. But he didn't get taken out like they took out Bill Cooper. So it makes you wonder. I don't know, it makes you question why they let certain people live. I'm trying to be nice about how I say this because I like the guys over at InfoWars and I like Alex, but why didn't they take him down like they took down Bill Cooper and so many others?
1: Well, and people like that conspiracy, like, oh, you know, Alex Jones just controlled opposition. I don't necessarily believe that. I mean, I guess you can always find some sort of evidence that could, I guess you could paint that picture. But dude, he's taking it such on the chin for Sandy Hook that I don't know, and that's like something you can't even talk about. I don't know if he's a shill. Well, I'm saying, I mean, I think you could just say that. I don't think, as long as we're not talking about the official story, I think you're allowed to talk about how he was sued for it. But I'm just saying, like, he basically lost. I mean, he was at one point the biggest guy on YouTube. You know, like, there's bigger people, but he lost all that because of Sandy. So, I mean, maybe he's a shill. I don't necessarily believe that. I don't think that.
0: I don't think so. I think the reason, and we have to give credit where credit's due as far as exposing 9/11. I think Alex Jones was the biggest, at least the person with the biggest platform that pushed that, that really exposed 9/11. Yeah.
1: Well, I'm saying when you get to the top, like, you're always going to be accused of being a shill. So, right. I mean, I don't necessarily think that's the case. I think that's what comes with the territory.
0: I think he's a double-edged sword where he helps the establishment because he's so bombastic and funny and goofy at times and overly emotional. And I know if you've been doing this as long as he has and you have that personality type, it only makes sense. But he also, the way he presents himself, discredits in a lot of people's eyes conspiracies. So I think the globalists, for lack of a better term, look at Alex and they're like, well, this guy's doing nothing but help us because his personality discredits what he says and people associate 9/11 trutherism with crazy Alex Jones. And Alex tells a story from time to time that I find pretty fascinating, which is he was on a plane with some, you know, elite banker. And I'm paraphrasing it because I haven't heard the story in a while, but the banker says to Alex, I hope I'm getting this mostly right. He says something along the lines of, he's like, you know why we let you keep doing what you're doing? Because no matter how much truth you tell these people, you're just going to demoralize them. And you're just going to make them like think it's hopeless. The more like truth you tell them. And Alex, you know, Alex's counter argument was like, no, he thinks that enough people will like rise up and, you know, not take it lying down. And assuming that's accurate as to how that story went, I think that's, I think that makes a lot of sense as to why they would let someone like Alex continue doing what he's doing.
2: Could you imagine getting on an airplane and then like Alex Jones sits down next to you? Like I would get as much as I appreciate his, you know, what he's done and his, you know, sense of humor and his delivery and all that stuff. Like I don't know that I'd want to be on an airplane with Alex Jones. Like, I think I might get up and get off that plane.
1: I want to get a picture of him with the mask on, Charlie.
2: No, I'm just saying, like, as far as, like, the plane goes boom, you know what I mean? Like, when you get to 35,000 feet.
1: Oh, right, yeah, I wouldn't. Up. Yeah.
2: You know what I mean?
1: I would be less scared with, like, tin Sikhs with bombs on their chest. I'd be less worried than if I was
2: like an airplane. Remember an airplane, the movie, when they're, they're all going through the security and they put that old lady up against the wall? I wanted to read this just for people that are going, you know, that are, again, may or may not be fully steeped in the 9/11 backstory here, because I've been mentioning quite a few times the Project for a New American Century, and I wanted to read what this is, just a description really fast so that people understand who this group is and kind of what they're about. It says the Project for a New American Century was a neoconservative think tank based in Washington, D.C. that focused on United States foreign policy. It was established as a nonprofit educational organization in 1997 by founder William Crystal and Robert Kagan. The PNAC stated goal was to, quote, promote American global leadership. The organization stated that, quote, American leadership is good both for America and for the world, and sought to build support for a Reaganite policy of military strength and moral clarity. The Project for a New American Century ceased to function in 2006. It was replaced by New Think Tank Foreign Policy Initiative, co-founded by Crystal and Kagan in 2009. And PNAC's first public act was to release a statement of principles on June 3rd, 1997. The statement had 25 signers, including project members and outside supporters. 10 went on to serve in the administration of U.S. President George W. Bush, including Dick Cheney, Donald Rumsfeld, and Paul Wolfowitz. So... And just so you know, that statement of principles that they talked about putting out, the first thing they did in 97, described the United States as the world's preeminent power and said that they needed to shape a new century favorable to American principles and interests. And in order to achieve this goal, they called for significant increases in defense spending and for the promotion of political and economic freedom abroad. So these guys are psychopathic warmonger maniacs, and they wanted to start wars because they want, because when America's got a strong military, you know, they want to use it. So that was their whole, philosophy. Just so people know where PNAC kind of came from, like what they were talking about and what they were pushing for. They're pushing for total war. Okay. And the people that are running them, running their, that organization are psychopaths of the highest order. So one of them was a guy named Richard Perle. He was one of the signers for the Project for New American Century. He was involved in the creation of it. And this is his quote. And it, you just listen, this is, he is a psycho. Okay. But this is what he's talking about. He's talking about what they need to do for Afghanistan. He says this: no stages. This is total war. We are fighting a variety of enemies. There are lots of them out there. All this talk about first we're going to do Afghanistan, then we do Iraq. This is entirely the wrong way to go about it. If we just let our vision of the world go forth and we embrace it entirely and we don't try to piece together clever diplomacy, we just wage a total war. Our children will sing great songs about us for years to come. Okay, so
0: Jesus Christ.
2: Just want to make sure that people understand that the term radicalized was designed to describe Richard Perle.
0: Yeah,
2: and
0: no kidding.
2: He was extremely involved in the Bush administration.
0: And it makes you wonder who's up above him on the food chain. I mean, if we know at some point it gets up to lizard people, but like who's in between Perle and like Zoltar the reptilioid. But and then Cheney, I mean, I love to bring this up, and it's, a lot of other people do. But he didn't have a pulse for a while. He didn't have a heart. He just had his blood. There wasn't a pum, pum, pum, pum. It was just a constant, steady flow of, I mean, and that's crazy. Like the. That's just crazy that you could, like, I mean, talk about, like, I mean, I don't know if he was cold-blooded necessarily, but there's something, like, really poetic and dark and eerie and just disturbing about
2: not having a heartbeat,
0: about not having a heartbeat or just having a literal robot heart. And then just shooting some guy in the face and having him apologize to you for being shot in the face is pretty,
2: that's gangster.
0: That's pretty baller. I can't even get mad about that one.
1: Well, I think the U.S. military, their strategy is when you're a hammer, every problem is a nail, I think is how they describe it.
2: That is it. That would be PNAC's policy as well.
0: Yeah. That was that was what the aide said to Wesley Clark, I think, in that quote. And then the day on September 10th, 2001, there was a plan to invade Afghanistan and Iraq laid on George Bush's desk, according to what CNN reported at the time. So it's just the day before they were like, all right, well,
1: we got this plan. The BBC said Tower 7 fell 45 minutes before it did. I mean, dude, it's all just laughable what the media probably knew beforehand. And like they just knew it was Osama bin Laden. 30 minutes after the first tower went down, they were talking about Osama bin Laden. Who told them that? Like, who did they ask?
0: It's like Oswald.
1: And they're like, okay, I mean, it's just ridiculous. Like, yeah, say Osama bin Laden. It's okay. Just blame it on this guy. You know, the worst terrorist attack ever, and we got it all figured out in 30 minutes. Yeah, right.
2: I've got a great Alex Jones quote from the Octopus book. It says about 9/11. It says, people say the government couldn't carry out the September 11th attack. It's too big. They'd get caught. They did get caught. They're just counting on you to be dumb and to go along with it. They did.
5: You're eating something real bad.
2: I'm reading your words. You lunatic.
0: Oh my god. And then okay, so can we talk about the corkscrew crazy turn that the worst pilot on record, the worst pilot of the four, makes this crazy turn, loops straight back around, loses sight of the Pentagon, and then comes in and hits it just perfectly on the sidewall. I mean, that's like they did flight simulators of it and no one could recreate it except for some bogus one in the Netherlands, I think it was, where they didn't even come close to going that speed and weren't as low to the ground.
1: Dude, they can't recreate his path because like the wings would have hit those light poles. Supposedly that's supposedly been debunked, like that plane couldn't have flown that low. And then they only give us three frames of the entire explosion. Like that is the biggest travesty of this whole thing. They'll give us like a million clips of the planes going into the towers, but they will only give us three frames of the Pentagon. That's how you know whatever it was, it's not what they say.
0: They only have that one like little gas station cam frame by frame one. Like the Pentagon, they're on a tight budget, you know, because they just lost that $2.3 trillion, so they couldn't afford any security cameras on the premises.
1: Yeah, they didn't have any iCloud storage back then, I guess. That's why they couldn't record it. I mean, dude, in that gas station, they talked about the footage. Like, why were we not allowed to see that? How is that an order of national security of us getting to see the full footage? If that was the case, you would want to show that to everybody. Be like, look at this building going in. It's because obviously a plane wasn't able to fly that low and hit basically perpendicular, or however you want to describe it, exactly parallel with the ground. On a plane that's like nearly, I think it's like 50 feet tall or something, or I don't even know the exact height of the plane. It's like 25 feet and the hole is like 25 feet. It just doesn't make sense. The hole would be higher on a craft that big.
2: So I've got a quote from Captain Russ Wittenberg, former U.S. Air Force fighter pilot. And he said the following, I flew the two actual aircraft which were involved in 9/11, the flight number 175 and flight 93. The 757 that allegedly went down in Shanksville, and Flight 175 is the aircraft that's alleged to have hit the South Tower. I don't believe it's possible for, like I said, for a terrorist, a so-called terrorist, to train on a Cessna 172, then jump in a cockpit of a 757-767 class cockpit and vertical navigate the aircraft, lateral navigate the aircraft, and fly the airplane at speeds exceeding its designed limit speed by well over 100 knots, make high speed, high banked turns, exceedingly pulling probably 5, 6, 7 Gs, and the aircraft would literally fall out of the sky. I couldn't do it, and I'm absolutely positive they couldn't do it.
0: Yeah, and he's not alone. There's numerous pilots came out and said similar things about the whole...
2: So he flew the actual planes. He flew 100 combat missions. He flew for United Airlines for 35 years. He has 30,000 total flight hours under his belt. He is extremely experienced, and he said it is impossible for these guys to do it, yep. to fly that. A 270-degree corkscrew loop that takes you down parallel to Pentagon, not happening. Didn't happen. Not possible. Can't happen.
0: And it makes you wonder... Like, why? There's a lot of things like the corkscrew, like, I could come up with other examples, but like, it's kind of astonishing how sloppy they were with this whole operation. Like, why do the corkscrew just to make it harder to believe? Why not just fly it straight into there? Why were they? It was almost like they're rubbing it in our faces or something. I don't know what the hell was up with it.
2: Well, you would fly a corkscrew if you were flying, if you were trying to land in a combat zone. So, I mean, that's a tactic, but they're not trying to, well, I guess maybe they are technically trying to land. They're trying to land it on the roof of the Pentagon. Well, they're trying to land it close enough to the Pentagon so it can cover for the bombs that were placed in there, I guess.
0: Right. Yeah. And it had just been reinforced, like a month before?
2: Right in the area where it got hit. And then they called all the people that had information on the Security and Exchange Commission fraud into the room. And then it blew up that room. Told them to bring all their papers.
0: Yeah. So the people figuring out what happened to the missing $2.3 trillion, which Donald Rumsfeld had announced the day before, I believe. Yeah. The day before the accounting wing of the Pentagon just gets incinerated by what supposedly was a plane.
2: So back when CNN used to do actual news, I mean, they didn't do much of it, but back there in 2001, they had a guy named Jamie McIntyre, CNN military affairs correspondent, and he said this from the Pentagon. A while ago, I walked right up next to the building. Firefighters were still trying to put out the blaze. The fire, by the way, is still burning in some parts of the Pentagon, and I took a look at the huge gaping hole that's in this side way, but from my close-up inspection, there is no evidence of a plane having crashed anywhere near the Pentagon. The only site is the actual side of the building that's crashed in. And as I said, the only pieces left that you can see are small enough that you can pick up in your hand. There are no large tail sections, wing sections, a fuselage, nothing like that anywhere around. That's from CNN on the
0: day. I remember that clip. Yeah, I remember hearing that.
2: Yeah, not that you can believe CNN, but I mean, the thing is that a lot of this stuff, the best information you'll get are in the first couple of hours before they have control over the situation. Before they, you know, so sometimes you'll get things that'll slip out of sequence, or someone will say something that they're not supposed to say, or that from that day forward, you know, from the next day on, you never hear like guys talking about this, or the people that showed up in Shanksville and couldn't find anything there. You know what I mean? All those guys,
0: the amount of CNN and Fox and MSNBC on the day saying looks like a controlled demolition, or looks like there were bombs in the building, and mm-hmm. you know, hundreds of witnesses saying they heard explosions. Like, yeah, that was there that day and then gone. And it's hard to find it even on YouTube anymore, a lot of that stuff. But and of course, the similar quotes. What was the plane that went down in Skankland, Shanksville? What was it called?
2: Mm-hmm. Oh, I'll get to those.
1: Shanksville, Pennsylvania. It makes no sense.
0: Yeah.
1: And it turned, dude, and it literally went into the grain, the ground. They say that it disintegrated, and then I guess just the ground was just able to magically swallow it up with no debris. I mean, Flight 93, people even accept like that's not the official story. And like, even if you're a non-conspiracy theorist in your mind, you're like, well, they probably just shot it down, but they had to because it was going to go into a building. And that's the cognitive dissonance that everybody's suffering from, like, you know, they know that it's impossible. The official story that they told us of that plane going down in that exact spot is absolutely impossible. And people will do mental gymnastics and come up with a theory of why it is possible and to justify it, to agree with the official story that, you know, is bull crap in the first place. So it's just really weird how easy it is to trick people, is what I'm trying to say.
2: So I've got some great eyewitness testimony from the ground on the day of Shanksville that I'll read off. And these are, this is just crazy stuff. So the first one, actually the first two, are from a guy named Wallace Miller, coroner of Somerset County, Pennsylvania. He was among the first people to arrive at Flight 93 crash site on the morning of 9/11. He said, quote, "I stopped being coroner after about 20 minutes because there were no bodies there." Then he went on to say later, he's doing a different interview. He said, "I got to the actual crash site and could not believe what I saw. Usually you see much debris, wreckage, and much noise and commotion. This crash was different. There was no wreckage, no bodies, and no noise. It appeared as though there was no passengers or crew on this plane." Then he gets interviewed again and he says, "It was really a very unusual sight. You almost would have thought the passengers had been dropped off somewhere, or even by the standard model of an airplane crash. There was very little, even by those standards." He gets asked again by someone else. He says, "This is the most eerie thing. I have not to this day, seen a single drop of blood, not a drop." Then they interviewed. So that's the coroner talking. Then they get Faye Hahn, who's an EMT, one of the first people that showed up there. She said, "Several trees were burned badly and there were papers everywhere. We searched. I was told there were 224 passengers, but later found out that there were actually 40. I was stunned. There was nothing there." John Meyer, reporter for WJAC-TV, said, We were so early that they hadn't had a chance to set up a barrier for the press. I was able to get right up to the edge of the crater. All I saw was a crater filled with small, charred plane parts. There were no suitcases, no recognizable plane parts, no body parts." Next guy, Wells Morrison, FBI agent. "We arrived in the immediate area and walked up to the crater and the burning woods. My first thought was, where is the plane? Because most of what I saw was this honeycomb looking stuff, which I believe is insulation or something like that. I was not seeing anything that was distinguishable either as human remains or aircraft debris." It just goes on and on and on. And it's not just like, you know, Bob Jenkins eyewitness. It's Patrick Madigan, commander of the Somerset Barracks, Pennsylvania State Police. "I quote, I was amazed because it did not in any way, shape, or form look like a plane crash." So,
0: and what do we think this was? A missile? Because I know there's reports of the whole power grid nearby going down right before the impact, and people seeing something whizzed by this, like, really fast through the sky. What is there, like, a, not the official theory, but what is, like, an alternate theory of what this was, where it was headed? Was it meant to crash into the ground? Is it diversion? Was it a missile? Was it supposed to blow something else up? What the hell was this thing? Does anybody have any ideas?
2: I don't know.
0: I haven't really heard any theories even presented as to what was going on with it.
2: No, and these guys don't ever, like, say, like, they never say anything like, "Oh, it wasn't a plane, but it was probably a missile." They all just say the same thing. Like, I don't know what it was, but I know what it wasn't, and it wasn't a plane crash. They all are in agreement of that, with that.
0: That's
2: like, what it actually was, they don't know.
0: I wonder, I've always been curious, was it a missile that was meant to be headed to hit another target, but some white hats shot it down? Like, what was going on?
2: Well, here's a good explanation that sort of speaking to that. Lyle Sabinka, area commander, Pennsylvania State Police. "There were pieces of debris, small pieces of debris laying everywhere, and there were a lot of papers blowing around, and the ground was on fire. The debris was very, very small. There was actually nothing to tell you that it was an aircraft. Had you not known that was an aircraft crash, you would have looked at that and you would have said, something happened here, but I don't know what." So that's the area commander of the Pennsylvania State Police.
0: Wow. And Servo, yeah, in the
2: I would assume has seen some shit.
0: Servo in the chat room has a theory. "The ritual of the towers was a spell to transport that plane, Flight 93, to another dimension so that they could meet the aliens they'd been using DMT to communicate with."
2: Well, that's Don Lemon's theory on what happened to MH370, is that it got swallowed up by a black hole.
1: Yeah, and I love the scientists, like, well, if it got swallowed up by a black hole, it would have swallowed up the entire universe.
2: Yeah, and he's like, well, but, yeah, how does this Black Lives Matter?
0: Wish it would have gone in my black hole.
1: Don Lemon's the worst. The worst of the worst.
0: We did get, the chat has also informed me that we have a voicemail that just came in we need to play.
6: Oh, roses God. Are red, violets are blue, Harambe's in heaven, Bush did 9/11.
0: Oh, thank you, caller.
1: I like that one.
0: Thank you, caller. That's good. All right. Where were we?
2: Bush is too stupid to do 9/11. Let me just at least W. Bush is too stupid to
0: do 9/11. I think it was like Cheney, and I think it's entirely possible that W had no idea what was going on and they just kept him completely in the dark.
2: I think that's possible too. It, you know how like you've got like the one dumb friend of yours that's got a big mouth and you're like, I just can't tell him because he'll tell everyone. And and somehow everybody else knows, but you can't tell that guy because that guy will tell everyone. You know, like you sort of keep it quiet. I feel like they treated Bush like a child.
0: Yeah.
2: Like not H.W. Bush, of course, mind you. He was a devious psychopath.
0: Most evil president we've ever had, probably.
2: I think
0: and Cheney were probably the masterminds of the actual 9/11 plan, at least
2: on the America side. Yeah, for sure.
0: Yeah.
1: You have to be pretty evil to fly drone missiles into children, into weddings. I mean, you have to be definitely evil. I mean, Obama's just as evil though, too, sadly.
2: Oh yeah. Yeah. Yeah. Yeah. That's a prerequisite for becoming president or just being so dumb.
0: Like I was thinking like about it Biden earlier and I guess I've never thought of it in these terms, but how they got all these rah-rah Republicans like hating with the propaganda. They hated bin Laden and they hated Hussein, Osama bin Laden. And then they get this guy in as president. No wonder like the patriot, like dumb Republicans hated Obama so much, because like they've been told for the last 8 years to hate Saddam Hussein and Osama bin Laden, and they get a guy and that's Barack Hussein Obama. It's like, so this name sounds so similar. I mean, it's like they set up that divide. I don't know if I'm just kind of piecing that together now, but man,
2: that's why so many people got tripped up on it. You know, when he was first president, they just kept saying it over and over again. And it was like, is this a Freudian slip? Or is this, part of some other master plan?
0: Barack Hussein Osama.
2: Yeah.
0: Man. Well, I know we're coming up on time here. Is there anything else we need to cover before we get out of here? And I know OBDM's coming up, so I don't want to go too far much longer, but.
1: Okay. Well, I guess we got to kind of, summarize the whole entire attack and what happened that day. So I guess the official story is that it was 19 hijackers armed with box cutters that were able to defeat the greatest military in the world and bring down three towers with two planes. And so I think we know that that story is laughable, is totally false. So for the people watching, I think that's like the starting point, is to realize the official story, the 9/11 commission report that they gave us, is provably false. Now, what we talked about here today, we talk about missiles and drones. We don't necessarily know. We're only speculating. But I think all of us here clearly know the official story of 9/11 is absolutely false. And you really have to do hours and hours of research, because this 2 hours listening to, you know, us talk about it, you're not going to get the whole story. You have to actually, you know, put in the work to figure out what happened that day and all the people that benefited from 9/11.
0: Yeah, and I'll put in plenty of resources in the show notes. Obviously, Loose Change, I'm sure I can find that somewhere. And then September 11th, New Pearl Harbor. That's a great deep dive for any skeptic to watch that. And of course, I'll put in Charlie's books and Alex's shenanigans that he's doing, YouTubes and podcasts and all that. That'll all be in the show notes for people to find. But yeah, there's so many resources when it comes to this stuff. Harder to find, especially on YouTube now. But you can find some pretty wild 9/11 stuff if you're looking for it. I still find new stuff regularly.
2: Yeah, I think as long as people just understand, look at, You don't have to have every single dot connected on 9/11 to get an idea that it was not what it was told to us. And you don't have to have it all figured out to participate in a conversation with your friends about it. Obviously, the more you know about it, the better off your argument will be. But you can study this stuff for years and still not have all of it connected. But as long as you just understand that, people would say, well, why did they do 9/11? Well, they did it as the reason to usher in the global war of terror, well, war on terror, they called it. But it was the war of terror to remake the Middle East in a way that benefits their allies there, Saudi Arabia and Israel, to give a blank check to their buddies in the military industrial complex and on Wall Street, which definitely happened. The Federal Reserve printed money like crazy. They wanted to simultaneously take away the rights of Americans, and they wanted to create never-ending wars.
0: And take over the opium production.
2: For sure. That actually finances the CIA's black project. So, yeah, everybody got a little something. There was a little something in it for everybody.
1: And one thing that you're 100% right is you know, it's like basically lay the groundwork. The Patriot Act 1.0 is going to lay the groundwork for the social credit score. And for the new contact tracing app where you give up all your privacy in order for protection. And that's what 9/11 did. It gave us the illusion of giving our safety or giving our freedom away for the guise of safety, which at the end of the day, we get neither. We get less freedom and less safety. But you look at this too. We didn't get in the woods. But for the people that are listening to this, you want to look into the predictive programming with 9/11. Like, they had it in our subconscious that those towers are going to come down. And a great video is Back to the Future, Does It Predict 9/11? And that video will make you, you know, really, it'll keep you up at night when you look at all the predictive programming and like subtle dog whistles that they had that there was going to be a terror attack.
0: It goes well beyond the Simpsons predicting it, that's for sure. I think you reminded me of that. I need to look into that because I haven't seen it forever, but I'll put that in the show notes too. That's like a whole nother level of wacky though.
2: I'll wrap up my part by saying this, because I just found this part in my Octopus book, which was called Who Wanted What on 9/11. And I think that this helps to sort of to understand that it's such a multifaceted operation that there were so many people that benefited from it. So I put it like this: the oil companies wanted the pipeline through Afghanistan. The CIA wanted control of the poppy fields in Afghanistan. The military industrial complex wanted never-ending wars in the Middle East. The Bush family wanted to conceal their financial crimes and the $1 trillion that was coming due the next day on September 12th, 2001. That's a long story that we didn't get into. Multinational corporations wanted access to the trillions in minerals in Afghanistan. The shadow government wanted control of the Pentagon. Larry Silverstein wanted his World Trade Center buildings destroyed so that he didn't have to pay the asbestos removal cost of $1 billion. The neocons wanted a destabilized Middle East. Israel wanted a destabilized Middle East as well, not to mention the destruction of Iraq, Syria, and Iran. The Pentagon wanted a blank check, and the government and the media wanted the people to be scared. And I would say mission accomplished on all of that.
0: I guess I'll ask in closing, could they pull something like this off again? Would they try to pull something off like this again, or will they just step it up? I know we could count COVID as that, but I'm thinking like a more isolated event.
1: Dude, it's funny you say that with the false flags, a false flag attacks. This day and age with the cell phone camera, I think it makes it more difficult to do a false flag shooting or false flag bomb or false flag, you know, whatever. And obviously these people are more creative than I am. They can come up with ideas I haven't even formulated in my mind. But I'm just saying the technology is kind of catching up to them, where it makes it now they have to do like the virus. Like, you know, they have to have a use bunk tests, or, you know, make us scared of this invisible thing that we can't even find on our own without getting some Pfizer approved test to figure out if we have it or not. So they've really done a good job of creating a whole new boogeyman where they don't even have to use like the traditional false flag Operation Northwoods attacks that they used in the past. It's a whole new digital age of psychological operations.
2: Yeah, they can. They don't need a 9/11 anymore. They can deepfake one. They can deep fake somebody saying something. They can have Putin saying, I'm going to take you guys out. You just wait. I'll get you, you awful Americans. And then next thing you know, they've got a Project Blue Beam, like mushroom cloud going off over some city that they've filmed, you know, in some studio, you know, whatever. I mean, there's a million ways they can make.
0: I think they potentially have the technology to actually project holograms and maybe have a fake fleet of UFOs in the sky at some point that people would be outside seeing with their own eyes.
2: Well, I'll tell you what, I have an episode that just came of Macroaggressions just came out today talking about the ties to Silicon Valley venture capital companies. And one of the companies that makes that really impressive technology, the holographic technology, is called Magic Leap. And if people have ever watched the images of a humpback whale, looks like it's jumping out of a basketball court. You know, they got a bunch of kids and splashing the water and the kids all freak out. That's like 15 years ago that video came out. That's from a company called Magic Leap.
0: Magic Leap. They also have like the tiny elephant in the palm of your hand, you see. That's the same guys.
2: The venture capital firm that financed Magic Leap is on the board of directors for the World Economic Forum, just so you know.
0: Wow. Man, it bummed me out to find out Tulsi Gabbard was on the World Economic Forum. It's like, God.
2: I know.
0: Bummer. But, and the hologram stuff, if they can do it now, and this is, you know, I don't believe this, but it's just a thought exercise. Not to discredit everything we talked about that was real today, but it makes you wonder about the hologram planes.
2: Yeah, but I never believed the hologram planes theory, but it wasn't because I didn't think the technology was there.
0: Right.
2: I just thought it was a distraction. But it was never because. They can't do that because I never thought that. But
0: it's like I
1: think they had to fly something into it. I don't think it was necessarily a fake hologram. I've kind of articulated that in my mind, like trying to use the mental gymnastics to maybe say that was true at one point. But I don't think that's the case. I think it'd be too easy for them to make an airplane.
2: That's right.
1: Copy Daniel, an American Airlines plane.
2: That's what Daniel List from Dark Journalist calls there's the three stages of the story, but that's the junk conspiracy part of the story.
0: Yeah, it's kind of like the driver of the vehicle shot Kennedy conspiracy. It's like it distracts from the actual proof that we have. But it's, yeah, so, like I said, not to discredit everything we've already brought up that is true, because the hologram plane theory is one of those things that completely distracts from the actual provable, tangible events. Right. But
2: again, if we get onto a topic, if you get on 9/11 and you've got, you're talking about all these different aspects of it and you get one of them wrong, like you're just wrong about it. That's not great, but it's not the end of the world either. It shouldn't discredit every single thing that you've been talking about, because let's be honest, this is a professional disinformation campaign being run by the best people in the world at it, the CIA and the Mossad. So the fact that we got any of it right is amazing. So if you're going into the 9/11 rabbit hole and you go down a path that you thought was true and then you find out that it's not true, don't be discouraged. There's lots of that out there. It's by design. So just kind of keep plugging away and keep trying to understand it. The more you dig, the more it'll make sense. But you're going to find these dead ends. You're going to find these intentionally bogus stories that you come up against that sound plausible, and you incorporate that into your view of what happened on 9/11, and then it turns out that wasn't true. Then people go, oh, see, your whole story's bullshit. Yeah. It happened just like they said on the news. And you're like, no. One of the 50 points of my story was wrong, but it doesn't discredit the other 49. So I think it's important for people to, to recognize and be humble and honest about this. Like, nobody has 9/11 figured out all the way. There are still little pockets of areas where you go, oh, I just don't know how this fits. And that's okay too. It doesn't mean that you have to have it all figured out to have an opinion on it. And it's really important that we continue to always look, because things come up, security clearances run out, people feel, people get cancer and they say, well, I can finally talk now, so I'll talk and I'll tell my story. So there's always going to be information coming out. So it's important for us to kind of be aware.
0: Yeah. Yes. I think that's a, good place to wrap on it. What do you guys got coming up? I know you just said you had your macroaggressions drop today. I'll put that in the show notes.
2: Yeah. Yeah. Just three shows a week now. I've got a Flashback Friday episode that, just started a couple weeks ago. So we're, just rotating in some of the older shows because the show, got, I mean, there's just more people listening now, a whole lot more people listening now than when we started. And I think a lot of people didn't hear the old shows. So we've got a Friday episode that comes out that brings one out of the vault. Not the vault under Building 6, though. Just a vault.
1: Everybody needs to go listen to Macroaggressions ASAP. Go listen to the old stuff if you haven't heard it. If you want to follow me, go to Conspiracy Castle. You can hear me talk and yell about 9/11 all the time.
2: Oh, my God. Alex, your shit is the best, man. I've just got to say, it's so confusing for normies. They don't know what to make of it. You know, they don't know whether they love you or hate you, or if you're being respectful or completely disrespectful, or maybe both. I just fucking love it. I just think it's the greatest. I think you're doing the greatest work out there.
1: And you're being too nice, dude. I'm not. I'm basically an autist, dude. I haven't even gotten started yet either. I'm telling you, I'm going to actually troll some people and really step it up. Like, I'm trying to get Lori Lightfoot. I got something for Portland that's going to be crazy. It's just they you know, you can only speak there so many times. And like, ever since I had a Portland City Council video that blew up, like, everybody's signing up to speak at Portland because they want to make fun of Ted Wheeler. So I guess what I'm trying to say is, it's not really, anybody can go act stupid at a city council meeting, but there is a way to try to turn this and actually, you know, poke fun at these people in power, these non-playable characters, and try to, like, humanize them or bring them down to our level. So I'm not doing anything special. I don't want to get any credit. You're being too nice. I really appreciate that. Anybody can act mentally insane in front of a group of people. I'm just extra good.
2: Not with a straight face, they can't.
1: No, yeah, that's true.
2: Not the way you do it.
0: You've been crushing it, man. Yeah, I couldn't even – I mean, I have a lot of, like, stage time, like, in theater and, like – in front of big crowds and stuff, and I still could not. There's no way I could do what you're doing, dude, and keep a straight face. Dude. It's great to see, and we need more of you. But I don't know how many people can pull it off like you can. You're a legend, Alex Stein. And shit, dude, it's pretty hard to get clipped on No Agenda as much as I think you've been on. Clips of you have been on No Agenda at least 3 times. Which is pretty impressive.
1: And they're not going to stop, dude. I got this next thing I'm doing in Portland is I'm not even in the video. It's going to be triple viral when I got going. I hope I don't get arrested for it is all I'm going to say.
0: Uh-oh.
2: Well, for the listeners out there, our Twitter DM exchange between the three of us that has been going on for like 3 weeks when we were originally trying to schedule this. This episode was supposed to happen a couple weeks ago, but Alex sent one of the greatest messages in the history of Twitter messages, and it was that yeah. I can't do it right now. I'm trolling 6 different city council meetings.
1: Yeah, I know. That day, it's funny. That day, I called 6 different meetings at once. And dude, this is the last thing I'm going to say because we do have to end the shows. Dude, I got to start focusing and doing better trolls because it was going to where I'm like doing so many meetings. I was saying the wrong troll.
0: Getting your stories mixed up or your characters mixed up.
2: They got him.
0: I think we lost him.
2: They got him. They finally got him. They zeroed in on his location and they drone stroke him.
0: Oh, shit. Oh, man. Well, we'll give it a second, see if he comes back and can finish his thought.
2: Shit.
0: But yeah, OBDM's coming up 15 minutes. Rare Encounter also coming up in 15 minutes. And what's your next episode about there, Charlie?
2: I've got Johnny Vedmore coming on from Unlimited Hangout. We talk about Welcome Trust. Yeah, nice. Man, that's a good one. Yeah, so that'll be coming out pretty soon. I've been on a mad recording tear lately, so
0: hell yeah,
2: just trying to fight fight these globalists. Gotta fight the new world order. Can't do it without money though. I'm gonna need to sell some books.
0: Look I need money.
7: I'm serious.
0: Yeah. Well, if you want to hear more of me prank calling Wendy's with an Alex Jones soundboard, I might be doing that again later on. I don't know. Alex is back.
1: I'm back. Yeah, my phone died. Now I got it on the charger so you can hear me. So I was on a full battery, and we, in 2 hours, It died. I can't believe that. But what a show. We talked about a lot today. I appreciate you guys sitting here and chopping it up with me. So thank you all.
0: It was a blast, man. You were saying, well, close on this. You were saying that you were in so many, doing so many council meetings, you were getting confused about which character you were playing or something.
1: This is what it was, because, you know, Charlie was joking with me. I sent that message like, oh, I can't. I'm trolling six different meetings. What I'm saying is getting to the point, there's so many different meetings to troll, and there's so many you can get into. It's like I was talking to St. Louis, but I thought I was talking to Raleigh, North Carolina, like right before the meeting. So I need to like focus and calm down and come up with quality over quantity.

0: anything special.
1: No, it's performative artwork. It's prank phone calls. It's
2: but you have the video component.
0: Exactly. We would have never had Zoom, and we never thought that prank Zoom calling was a thing. But this is the new way. And trust me, I like, you know, maybe I'm the first guy that's like known for Zoom pranking, but dude, this is going to be a whole, like, in the future.
2: You're a genre, you're a trendsetter, a genre creator. Yeah, I mean, one out of every three or so shows on here, I'll do prank calls. But yeah, it's just actually audio calls. It's a whole nother level of commitment when you're on camera pranking people. You got to be all in, dude. I love it, dude. You're a hero.
1: I love it, too.
0: It's different. Okay, I'm not a hero. I'm not a role model. But I do want to expose the New World Order and try to wake some people up. So I thank you for giving me the opportunity to try to do that a little bit.
2: Thank you, Alex. And Charlie, you're the man. I'll, as always, link people to your books. You're doing the Lord's work out there as well. And to close out here, I guess I'll play the clips we didn't get to. You know, Barry Jennings, that full 5 minute. I'll put that at the end of the episode. And
1: cool.
2: And what else? Yeah, some Silverstein stuff. And obviously, the links to everything will be in the show notes. I hope people check all that out. But yeah, Alex, Charlie, Godspeed.
0: Peace.
2: God bless you.
0: See you guys.
2: Peace out.
3: A new book called The Truth About September 11th claims to present evidence that the destruction of the World Trade Center was not the work of terrorists, but was in fact perpetrated by the U.S. government. With us, the much maligned book's author, William Gerard.
4: Most of the mainstream media, they're just too afraid to even have me on, so thank you.
3: Also joining us is Omar al-Farouk of al-Qaeda. He's an outspoken critic of what he calls Gerard's 9/11 conspiracy theories.
5: Yes, Michael, I assure you, that is all this book is complete nonsense.
3: And Mr. Gerard, how did you arrive at the conclusions in your book? Where are the facts?
4: Well, through scientific examination of Ground Zero. For example, the melted core.
5: I mean,
4: that
5: was definitely
4: evidence that there were thermite bombs that were used in bringing down those buildings.
5: I can assure you, we did not use thermite bombs. I did the research myself. It would not have worked. We flew an enormous airplane into a building. Okay, I think it is obvious what caused the building to crumble.
4: Why are you being so close-minded to this, sir?
5: If more people would you like
4: the courage.
5: If you spent, you know, 2 months in a mountain cave, sleeping on rocks, planning something really special, only to have someone take the credit away from you.
4: More
5: say, oh, no, you don't deserve the credit for
4: open
5: it.
4: Up their minds.
3: Mr. Gerard, why in the world would the U.S. government want to stage this attack on their own soil?
4: Greed, of course. And to increase the oil revenues, the weapons industry, and security industry, and these are all things that Bush and his puppet master Cheney, they've got their stakes in.
5: Bush's administration, they're a den of jackals. We certainly have common ground there. But what does not follow is why would they Why would they kill 3,000 of their own infidels?
4: Well, of course, because
5: think about it.
4: It was all part of their plan to build a case for the war in Iraq.
5: He was so smart to plan all of this. Why is his approval rating, you know, in El Haman, and why is Osama bin Laden safe in somewhere?
3: Yes, the Iraq war has done serious damage to the Bush administration.
5: Here, look. Look, I have names, phone numbers, everyone involved in this.
4: You've got to be kidding. Okay? Names and phone numbers.
5: I have here the voucher for the lessons, for the flight lessons.
4: This is obviously forged documents. Come on, did President Bush give you these himself?
5: This is ridiculous. Me and Bush, we go out, we hang. He goes, hey, bring on the forgery. This is rubbish.
4: Talking to you,
5: he's like talking to a girl.
4: This is the kind of thing our government does.
3: Let Mr. Farouk of al-Qaeda speak.
5: I have a suggestion for you. Why don't you go to the Washington Monument? Take the family. Let's say October 12th, 2009, around 3:04. Take a guided tour to the top and just wait there. I think you will see that al-Qaeda is very good at organizing things.
3: Gentlemen, thank you. Coming up when we come back, the 2008 baby pandas are in. We'll have lots of footage of that.
6: In the 6 years since the tragedy of 9/11, the Transportation Security Administration says it is keeping our airports safe and secure from attack. What are they? This Onion News Network Undercover Investigative Unit's special report may surprise you.
7: We go now to Brian Scott, live from Cedar Rapids.
8: Thank you, Brandon. I'm here at the Eastern Iowa Airport, where this morning we put the National Airline Security System to the test. We decided to see if TSA's so-called highly trained security personnel could prevent our undercover reporters from smuggling explosive materials on board Continental Flight 742 and detonating them an hour into the flight. Our reporters prepared for their assignment in their hotel rooms early this morning.
7: Brian, we can see that picture now. What exactly are they doing?
8: Yes, they took

0: several components that, when combined, form an explosive device and then hid them inside their luggage. They then proceeded to the airport dressed as ordinary business travelers. Once there, they managed to take the bomb past airport security. They then proceeded to the metal detectors, and get this, Brandon, they walked right through with the bomb.
1: With everything that TSA has been telling us about our safety in the airports, how could this possibly happen?
0: Sorry to say, Brandon, it gets even worse. We have some audio from a 911 call. One of the passengers managed to use her cell phone after our reporters had taken over the main cabin.
2: Help, there's one more. Two, I think
0: What you just heard, Brandon, was our reporter pistol whipping an innocent female passenger in the face while flight attendants did nothing.
1: That's just chilling.
0: And these same flight attendants did absolutely nothing to stop our reporter from assembling and detonating the bomb, killing everyone on board the flight.
1: I'm told they could not even subdue our reporter, Dan Baker, who, by the way, was in terrible shape.
0: No, you're absolutely right.
1: But tell me, Brian, have any steps been taken to detain or to punish these screeners responsible for this outrageous breach of security?
0: The personnel responsible for the lapse in security have been temporarily suspended. No word yet on whether there will be an investigation or even indictments related to the gross negligence.
1: Well, I'm sure all Americans hope this serves as a wake-up call to the FAA.
0: And the FBI, too. Everything required to make the bomb was purchased right on the Internet. It cost less than $300 and was delivered to our studio via standard mail. Viewers can get a full list of the components on our website.
1: Well, thank you, Brian. Now, after the break, we'll talk to relatives of the victims of Flight 742, many of whom are demanding answers from the government.

0: On the morning of September 11th, 2001, 19 men armed with box cutters directed by a man on dialysis in a cave fortress halfway around the world using a satellite phone and a laptop directed the most sophisticated penetration of the most heavily defended airspace in the world, overpowering the passengers and the military combat trained pilots on four commercial aircraft before flying those planes wildly off course for over an hour without being molested by a single fighter interceptor. These 19 hijackers, devout religious fundamentalists who like to drink alcohol, snort cocaine, and live with pink-haired strippers, managed to knock down three buildings with two planes in New York. While in Washington, a pilot who couldn't handle a single-engine Cessna was able to fly a 757 in an 8,000-foot descending 270-degree corkscrew turn to come exactly level with the ground, hitting the Pentagon in the budget analyst office where DoD staffers were working on the mystery of the $2.3 trillion that Defense Secretary Donald Rumsfeld had announced missing from the Pentagon's coffers in a press conference the day before, on September 10th, 2001. Luckily, the news anchors knew who did it within minutes.
1: Osama bin Laden.
0: The pundits knew within hours.
2: Osama bin Laden.
0: The administration knew within the day.
3: Terrorists who committed these acts and those who harbor them.
0: And the evidence literally fell into the FBI's lap.
4: That a hijacker's passport was found blocks from the World Trade Center crash site, if you can believe that.
0: But for some reason, a bunch of crazy conspiracy theorists demanded an investigation into the greatest attack on American soil in history. That investigation was delayed, underfunded, set up to fail, a conflict of interest, and a cover-up from start to finish. It was based on testimony extracted through torture, the records of which were destroyed. It failed to mention the existence of WTC-7, Able Danger, PTEC, Sibel Edmonds, OBL and the CIA, and the drills of hijacked aircraft being flown into buildings that were being simulated at the precise same time that those events were actually happening. It was lied to by the Pentagon, the CIA, the Bush administration, and as for Bush and Cheney, well, no one knows what they told it because they testified in secret, off the record, not under oath, and behind closed doors. It didn't bother to look at who funded the attacks because that question is ultimately of little practical significance. Still, the 9/11 Commission did brilliantly, answering all of the questions the public had, except most of the victims' family members' questions, and pinned blame on all the people responsible, although no one so much as lost their job, determining the attacks were
5: failure of imagination.
0: Because
6: nobody in our government, at least, and I don't think the prior government that could envision flying airplanes into buildings.
0: Except the Pentagon, FEMA, NORAD, and the NRO. The DIA destroyed 2.5 terabytes of data on Able Danger, but that's okay because it probably wasn't important. The SEC destroyed their records on the investigation into the insider trading before the attacks, but that's okay because destroying the records of the largest investigation in SEC history is just part of routine record keeping. NIST has classified the data that they used for their model of WTC-7's collapse, but that's okay because knowing how they made their model of the collapse would jeopardize public safety. The FBI has argued that all material related to their investigation of 9/11 should be kept secret from the public, but that's okay because the FBI probably has nothing to hide. This man never existed, nor is anything he had to say worthy of your attention, and if you say otherwise, you are a paranoid conspiracy theorist and deserve to be shunned by all of humanity. Likewise him, him, him, and her. And her, and her, and him. Osama bin Laden lived in a cave fortress in the hills of Afghanistan, but somehow got away. Then he was hiding out in Tora Bora, but somehow got away. Then he lived in Abbottabad for years, taunting the most comprehensive intelligence dragnet employing the most sophisticated technology in the history of the world for a decade, releasing video after video with complete impunity and getting younger and younger as he did so, before finally being found in a daring SEAL team raid which wasn't recorded on video, in which he didn't resist or use his wife as a human shield, and in which these crack special forces operatives panicked and killed this unarmed man, supposedly the best source of intelligence about those dastardly terrorists on the entire planet. Then they dumped his body in the ocean before telling anyone about it. Then a couple dozen of that team's members died in a helicopter crash in Afghanistan. This is the story of 9/11, brought to you by the media which told you the hard truths about
7: his head could be seen to move violently forward.
0: And
8: they took the babies out of incubators.
0: And
9: mobile production facilities.
0: And
10: the rescue of Jessica Lynch.
0: If you have any questions about this story, you are a batshit, paranoid, tinfoil, dog-abusing baby hater and will be reviled by everyone. If you love your country and or freedom, happiness, rainbows, rock and roll, puppy dogs, apple pie, and your grandma, you will never ever express doubts about any part of this story to anyone. Ever. This has been a public service announcement by the friends of the FBI, CIA, NSA, DIA, SEC, MSM, White House, NIST, and the 9/11 Commission. Because ignorance is strength.
11: As I told you guys before, it's very funny. I was on my way to work, and traffic was excellent. I received a call that a small Cessna had hit the World Trade Center. And I was asked to go and man the Office of Emergency Management. at the World Trade Center 7 on the 23rd floor. As I arrived there, there were police all in the lobby. They showed me the way to the elevator. We got up to the 23rd floor. Me and Mr. Hess, who I didn't know was Mr. Hess at the time, we got to the 23rd floor. We couldn't get in. We had to go back down. Then security and police took us to the freight elevators where they took us back up, and we did get in. Upon arriving into the OEM EOC, we noticed that everybody was gone. I saw coffee that was on a desk. Still, the smoke was still coming off the coffee. I saw half-eaten sandwiches. And only me, Mr. Hess, was up there. After I called several individuals, one individual told me that to leave and leave right away. Mr. Hess came running back in and said, "We're the only ones up here. We got to get out of here." He found the stairwell. So we subsequently went to the stairwell and we're going. After I called several individuals, one individual told me that to leave and leave right away. Mr. Hess came running back in and said, "We're the only ones up here. We got to get out of here." He found the stairwell. So we subsequently went to the stairwell and we're going down the stairs. When we reached the sixth floor, the landing that we were standing on gave way. There was an explosion, and the landing gave way. And I was left there hanging. I had to climb back up, and now I had to walk back up to the eighth floor. After getting to the eighth floor, everything was dark. It was dark, and it was very, very hot. Very hot. I asked Mr. Hess to test the phones as I took a fire extinguisher and broke out the windows. Once I broke out the windows, I could see outside below me. I saw police cars on fire, buses on fire. I looked one way, the building was there. I looked the other way, it was gone. I was trapped in there for several hours. I was trapped in there when both buildings came down. The firefighters came. They came to the window, because I was going to come out on the fire hose. I didn't want to stay there any longer. It was too hot. I was going to come out on the fire hose. They came to the window. They started yelling, "Do not do that. It won't hold you." And then they ran away. See, I didn't know what was going on. That's when the first tower fell. When they started running, the first tower was coming down. I had no way of knowing that. Then I saw them come back. Now I saw them come back with more concern on their faces. Then they ran away again. The second tower fell. So as they turned and ran the second time, the guy said, "Don't worry, we'll be back for you." And they did come back. This time they came back with 10 firefighters. And they kept asking, "Where are you? We don't know where you are." I said, "I'm on the north side of the building," because when I was on the stairs, I saw north side. Excuse me. All this time, I'm hearing all type of explosions. All this time, I'm hearing explosions. And I'm thinking that maybe it's the buses around me that were on fire, the cars on fire. I don't see no, but I'm still hearing these explosions. When they finally got to us, and they took us down to what they called the lobby, because I asked them, I said, "When we got down there," I said, "Where are we?" He said, "This was the lobby." And I said, "You got to be kidding me." It was total ruins. Total ruins. Now, keep in mind, when I came in there, the lobby had nice escalators. It was a huge lobby. And for me to see what I saw, it was unbelievable. And the firefighter that took us down kept saying, "Do not look down." And I kept saying, "Why?" He said, "Do not look down." And we were stepping over people. And you can feel when you're stepping over people. They took us out through a hole. I don't know who made this hole in this wall. That's how they got us out. They took us out through a hole, through the wall, to safety.
1: Luckily for all, the stalemate was broken when a real estate tycoon named Larry Silverstein, who already owned Building 7, offered to purchase a 99-year lease for the Twin Towers.
2: 76 years old, and look at him go. He walks fast, talks fast, and is always, always selling.
1: Silverstein seemed in a big hurry to close the deal. Even though he had been hospitalized for a car accident during the bidding operations, he asked his doctors to take him off the morphine so the deal could be finalized.
12: So I told the doctor, I said, kill the morphine, and I got to get my people in here, because you can't think with morphine. So they let the morphine run down. The pain was terrible, but I brought everybody together, and that's when we framed our best and final bid.
1: On July 24th, 2001, Larry Silverstein celebrated the acquisition of the Twin Towers with a public ceremony.
2: Silverstein signed the lease on the World Trade Center just 6 weeks before 9/11.
1: He then took out an insurance policy covering the Twin Towers for $3.2 billion in case of total destruction. Silverstein then began spending every morning of the week in his new office in the North Tower.
12: And so my mornings were spent at the Trade Center, and then by noon I was back uptown.
1: But on September 11, luckily for him, Silverstein didn't go to work. Even though he had already scheduled a business meeting in the North Tower, he found out that his wife had made an appointment for him at the dermatologist.
2: The morning of September 11th, Silverstein was scheduled to have breakfast at the restaurant at the top of the North Tower. He canceled at the last minute at the insistence of his wife, Clara, who wanted him to go see his dermatologist.
12: That particular morning, my wife, God bless her, had made an appointment for me at the doctor. And I said, okay, yes, dear, I'll go.
2: Everyone who was in that restaurant that morning perished.
12: And then, just minutes later, received a telephone call that turned on a television set and witnessed this horrendous circumstance.
1: This is how, on the evening of September 11, Larry Silverstein found himself in control of some 12 million square feet of new office space to be built on some of the most valuable real estate in the world. And since the terrorist attacks had been two separate events, contended Silverstein, the insurance companies would have to pay him $7 billion to rebuild what he has always been calling My Three Towers.
12: I will spend $7 billion on My Three Towers.
1: Eventually, a settlement was reached for $4.5 billion, which was still one-third more than the amount initially insured by Silverstein. And since on September 11, due to the terrorist attacks, Building 7 had also been destroyed, Silverstein received another $800 million to rebuild a skyscraper that had originally cost $400 million.
12: It's a much more beautiful building. It's a glass facade that allows the light to come into the space. The views on four sides are phenomenal, and the space looks magnificent.
1: In the meantime, all the asbestos from the Twin Towers has been inhaled by the citizens of downtown Manhattan, and especially by the first responders and volunteers who worked at Ground Zero, who are now being decimated by mesothelioma and other pulmonary diseases.
13: 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Tell him to spread the news. 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They'll give you 10% off discount code. Or, you have any black friends? 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I mean, it's not like they never say it at all, but they say less than Joe Rogan. Tell your black friends that. 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Or just lie to them. 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

0: Well, a very, very heavy heavy deportation tonight. We had a very Darrison bite. Let's go to Terrison look for the bit, the head of the pit.
1: I mean, I'm a conspiracy theorist to a degree. Like, when I connect dots that maybe shouldn't be connected, I don't know.
2: But then, not only propaganda messages can be on what's being said on TV, that's one level of propaganda, and the flicker rate puts you in that suggestible state.
3: Okay. Ultra.
4: I suppose we can use psychedelics to shape personalities and brainwash people and control them.
3: No, okay. Let's talk about LSD. LSD,

0: Ultra.
1: What are you talking about?
2: He's talking about brain control. Brain control? There ain't no such thing as brain control. There's mind control. Brain control is ridiculous.
3: Episode 1, MK Ultra.

0: Ladies and gentlemen, Mind Control. Bravo.
1: All right. Started off with a bang, right? I feel like.
2: Yeah, definitely.
1: Put a little work into that last night. I guess first off, I should start by saying I got almost no sleep last night. Slept for about an hour and a half. I was up working on audio issues. And big shout out to Darren O'Neill, because about every problem I had, he was able to solve it, give me good advice. That was pretty cool. But yeah, this episode's about MK Ultra. We were thinking about what topic should we start with, and we picked this one because we had a list of 20 things. We were like, well, we can't do that one first. Like, we can't do that one first. And then we were like, well, MK Ultra, we can do that because I watched a documentary on it one time.
2: I mean, that makes us experts, basically.
1: So, basically.
2: I mean, the main thing is that, you know, we didn't want to box ourselves into one topic or another, but I think this is a good one that kind of summarizes a lot of the interests that Chris and I share, you know, mainly with the government, methods of controlling people, establishment, identifying corruption within the media, and MK Ultra ties in heavily to that. Also ties in, you know, No Agenda. Media deconstruction, and a lot of the people who are, you know,
1: like how it ties into Mockingbird, exactly. Yeah. How
2: might have been influenced by this program.
1: Which was our opening clip that I'll go ahead and I'll play the full thing of that now.
2: Project Mockingbird?
1: Or actually, let's just listen to the reporter. I got the full clip later, but you get the idea with this.
3: Well, a very, very heavy
1: debutation
3: tonight. We had a very Darrison fight. Let's go ahead, Tarrison, those for the bit, the head of the pit.
1: She literally like glitches out like she was like an AI on GTA that got stuck inside of a wall. It was really weird.
2: It almost sounds like somebody who has a CTE or some form of mild brain injury where they.
1: Well, she was blonde, so that is kind of a brain injury.
2: I know. I guess that only applies
1: blonde for me.
2: That only applies to women, right? I mean,
1: yeah.
2: I mean, dumb blonde.
1: Dumb blonde guy. Like, yeah, you don't think.
2: Although there are some.
1: Think of an Aryan, blonde-haired, blue-eyed man when you think of a blonde guy.
2: Right, but a dumb blonde. I mean, I can also imagine. I can visualize a Chad. You know what I'm saying?
1: Chad.
2: Guy who hangs out, a lifeguard. You know.
1: Well, anyway, back to.
2: Point I was originally making was it sounds like somebody who has CTE or a form of mild brain injury where things can happen with their speech and them not even realize it. They'll think they're saying things perfectly correct.
1: Yeah, it was hard to tell if she could. It was like there was this look in her eyes that she knew she was going off the rails, but she couldn't stop. But it's hard to tell. But like there's a way more examples of news anchors and celebrities and Bill Clinton politicians doing weird stuff like that. But most of it's not as audio clippable because it involves them just like freezing in place and standing there like while everyone around them looks weird. Like Shaq one is pretty famous, but I feel like Shaq's probably his own man. I don't think he's an MK Ultra slave.
2: If anything, it's probably brain damage being in basketball for so long.
1: But,
2: both thing about Joe Biden. I mean, well, similar things are happening with him, but who knows what that is. But
1: yeah,
2: that's actually a really good example of it that you would actually be able to probably relate to listening to Joe Rogan Experience, Fight Companions. Brennan Schaub, not to call him out, man. If you focus on his voice while he's speaking for extended periods of time, sometimes he'll just start going to gobbledygook and like just, I mean, and then.
1: Oh, because he got hit in the head in the UFC?
2: Yeah, the rest of them kind of look at each other for a second and then they just skate right over it.
1: Well, everybody's got a friend like that where you're like, you know, it's just the way he is.
2: Yeah. Well, you know, I mean, it's,
1: I'm sure we can both think of one.
2: Same thing. Probably him, me. Both thinking of me.
1: But yeah, MKUltra I thought was also a fun topic because it's one of those conspiracy theories that's proven, like the CIA admits they did it, but it like gets extrapolated to be like insane. Like, especially when YouTube was more free, there was videos about how like, basically everybody that's ever been on TV or in any kind of power is an MK Ultra victim. Like if there's like the level that's conspiracy.
2: And by proxy, the rest of us are.
1: Yeah. But yeah, there's so many different aspects we might need to do a part two. But
2: and to do a bit of a clarification on that, CIA admitting that this is real. It's not like they wanted to admit that this is real. They had to from the Freedom of Information Act. However, they did shred a lot of documents.
1: Yeah.
2: I mean, them having admitted what they have so far, that tells you that there's, it's like an iceberg. It's the tip of the iceberg. There's so much more that's not been talked about, that's never been uncovered.
1: Yeah, I love this topic because also it's one that I've always read about, but I've never had to pull research and find proof. I always just either like look at documents or especially hear people talk about it. So last night I went to CIA.gov and printed off a bunch of declassified MKUltra documents. Now there's a bunch of them. And what I found really fascinating right off the bat is most of the documents that got released are, like, I have this highlighted here. I love it. It's like, also, I want to do this because I'm like Alex Jones, like, I have the documents.
2: Got the documents.
1: I've got the documents.
2: Got the documents.
1: Like, shame around. Document cam shot, please. Ladies and gentlemen. All right. MK Ultra document. So, I highlighted this, which was, I thought was interesting. They literally have 60 Minutes, CBS. It all says approved for release by the CIA and the date. So, a lot of these declassified documents are a 60 Minutes news report that the CIA approves the script, and they have the exact script for the news, and it says approved by the CIA, and I highlighted some of the places where it says that. So right off the bat, that was the first thing that caught my eye. I'm like, so most
2: of the portal directly off the CIA.gov website.
1: Yeah, there are older documents, but most of the documents are, let's see the date on this, approved for release 2006 CIA, and then it's got this long code and program, 60 Minutes, station, WDVM TV, CBS Network. And then it's got Ed Bradley, I guess the host of 60 Minutes. MK Ultra is not the name of a new James Bond movie. It is or was the code word for it. So it's like they're literally going through a script. Like that's what I didn't really realize.
2: May I see that, please?
1: Yeah.
2: This eyewitness report. Verify this.
1: What I didn't realize is that most of these CIA documents is just news reports that the CIA approved and that got declassified. Does that make sense? Are you following me?
2: So essentially it's, them being required to release information about said project is just them preparing a report.
1: Yeah, it could be
2: to give to the public.
1: It's like
2: directly to the news stations.
1: Yeah, well, yeah. So think about on one level, anything they type up, just like they're not going to type up the plan to kill Kennedy, anything they type up is probably a smokescreen to begin with, because even in the 60s, you weren't stupid enough to admit to stuff on paper and name names and locations.
2: And if there are not names, then chances are that they're not, I mean, links to, you know, the truth about whatever it is. This is the kind of thing where you can't do real, true independent reporting on, because you're getting all of your information from the horse's mouth, and who's to say it's true?
1: Yeah, exactly. And it just blew my mind that like most of the documents weren't actually MKUltra documents. They were scripts for CBS, CNN, you know, that the CIA approved. And at the top of each page, it says approved for release, then the date. Like this one's 2004, Channel 2, Oakland News.
2: I mean, of course it does have to get approved just to even be released. But I mean,
1: It's just, I don't know.
2: How can you even do that? Is it approved for release by the CIA? So it's like, okay, CIA, you're hiding things from us.
1: Well,
2: we demand information. We're not going to send an independent third party to come and see the information and give it to us. We'll just take whatever you say you have.
1: Exactly. I mean, yeah. And some of the stuff actually is old documents from MKUltra, like from the Freedom of Information Act. But most of everything I was looking through was a news story that just got released and it says approved by the CIA at the top of every page. Here's another one I thought was kind of cool. Like the first memo that comes up is subject MK Ultra files, January 1975. Blah, blah, blah. MK Ultra. It's kind of marked up to make it look like, oh, this was actually an old document. To the best of my recollection, the MK Ultra projects were terminated in 1966 or 1967. I have no knowledge of the Ultra type materials that have been used operationally against U.S. citizens. And what's interesting about that is, like, on the CIA's website, they admit that the MK Ultra program didn't end until the 70s. But right here, you've got like a CIA guy testifying that to the best of its knowledge, it ended in the mid-60s, mid to late 60s.
2: I mean, it's also interesting to talk about when it began. I mean, and how it began, where it came from.
1: And that's actually a clip coming up.
2: Right? Well, and I will say I actually pulled probably one of the documents that you have there from the CIO website, at least.
1: Yeah, go ahead and read off the highlights.
2: The date, at least, is June 1977. That's the time it was approved for release. However, the date on the original document is a memorandum for the record subject, Project MK Ultra, subproject 22. Date, December 5th, 1956. That's 15 years after the end of World War II.
1: Yeah, and if 56, is that, are you saying that's the earliest known for sure when they were doing it date that you know of?
2: Well, this is just a random document I pulled off of the CIA.gov
1: website. So it was probably going on before that.
2: There could be even earlier. So, yeah. I mean, actually, that's
1: there was so many documents to go through, but like I said, almost all of them were just like approved for release news stories. Like you had to go way, like dig in to find like actual MKUltra documents. And I think it's partly they did that because they want to like control the narrative and approve whatever's on the news, which they do. CIA does that for anything and everything already, but also just, you know, make it a needle in a haystack to find the real shit, just pepper it up with all these like BS documents.
2: I mean, I do have one more thing on the, I mean, if you see 1956, 14 years after the end of World War II, that's just one of these documents. There could be even more going back further. But when you think about any secret CIA project that comes to mind, when did they all begin? I mean, from what I can think of, almost no major or majorly, you know, a confidential, highly top secret. There's probably some messed up stuff going on.
1: Like when did the first CIA black ops happen?
2: They all seem to simultaneously begin not long after the end of World War II.
1: Yeah, that actually ties into a topic I wanted to go into on a future episode, which is basically how the Nazis ran NASA and the CIA after World War II.
2: Well, I mean, I think MKUltra is directly related to that project or Operation Paperclip.
1: Yeah. The Nazis were doing some wacky stuff.
2: This is basically taken directly from the Nazis. I mean, the scientists in those documents were probably Nazis.
1: Yeah. And you're right. Yeah, excellent. For sure, some of them were. I just want to let you know that I, for the next hour or two, I'm just going to be waving these papers around going, I've got the documents!
2: I'm cool with that.
1: All right. It's just like, that's the whole reason I printed these out.
2: You know. So.
1: All right, well, let's get a little background or clip going. And some of these might be a little too long, because I did all of this last night, including that nice little beginning of show mix. So, if these clips are too long, I'm sorry.
4: Marlene Levinson is speaking out for the first time to shed light on one of the darkest chapters of Canadian history. Her aunt was a victim of Dr. Ewan Cameron's brainwashing experiments used right here in Montreal at the Allen Memorial Institute. Starting in the early 40s, Dr. Cameron used sleep-induced comas, massive doses of electroshock therapy, LSD, sensory deprivation, forcing patients to listen to hours of recorded messages on tapes. His goal? To control his patients' minds to cure mental illness.
5: No one signed to be experimented on. Nobody.
4: His controversial research caught the attention of the CIA in the 50s, eventually being funded as part of MKUltra, a program the CIA developed during the Cold War to learn about mind control. The federal government also funded his work. Eventually, some of his patients from the 50s and 60s received some compensation from the CIA and the federal government. But Marlene's family was told they didn't qualify because her aunt was a patient before the funding began.
5: That right away triggered anger in me and resentment. Why she refused? I want people to know that this was happening well long before 1950.
4: Phyllis Goldberg was 19 when her uncle and sister admitted her to the Allen Memorial Institute. She was studying to be a nurse and started suffering from depression.
5: My uncle, especially being a physician, felt, wow, she's going to get the best care. She's going to see a world-class, up-and-coming you know, psychiatrist that's going to help her.
4: Instead, this is what she received. Her 1948 medical records show 9 electroshock treatments and 28 sleep-induced comas in less than a month.
5: She could not live a normal life. She could not get married. She could not have children. She was deprived of all those things. Her only pleasure in life was eating candy. She was reduced, like I said, down to a child.
4: Her condition continued to worsen after her release. By the age of 60, she could no longer speak or even move.
1: I'm a Canadian. So I named that clip MKUltra, in parentheses, supposed Canadian origin, because I don't know about you, I'm not really buying the fact that the CIA never was doing anything like this until they found this Canadian scientist that was like doing electroshock and dosing kids with LSD and like making them listen to like repetitive audio recordings for weeks on end. It's like,
2: I have a hard time buying that he's even doing that on his own without having contact with someone else who's doing all of those things in a project sanctioned by, you know, a dark faction of the government.
1: Yeah. So that's supposedly, from everywhere you look, the origin of when it, unless you get into like the, unless you get into the deep research, or like the white papers, you know, the globalist white papers, they tell you all about it. But what the conventional wisdom is this Canadian scientist is what gave the CIA the idea for MKUltra and they started working for him. I personally don't buy that. I think it's a little too convenient. But
2: also, man, I mean, being reduced to a childlike mind and eating candy my whole life, you know.
1: There's worse ways to be.
2: Not too bad.
1: Yeah. R.I.P. All right, here's just a little quick backgrounder. I thought it was kind of nice.
6: In the wake of World War II, the U.S. government is engaged in a large number of secret medical experiments designed to help win the Cold War. Developing techniques for mind control to create a so-called Manchurian candidate. What is the extent of these brainwashing experiments?
2: Frank Sinatra.
1: Yeah.
6: How did the CIA become involved in such far-reaching and disturbing research?
1: I know, they'd never do that.
6: In May 1953, scientists at Porton Down are researching one of the most lethal nerve agents known to man, sarin. The experiments are conducted on military volunteers, but the young servicemen have no idea what they are letting themselves in for.
7: And on the board, there was a separate notice, typed, which said in so many words, volunteers wanted to help find a cure for the common cold.
6: By volunteering, Ken Earle becomes an unsuspecting guinea pig in the war against the Soviets. On May 4th, at Porton Down, he and 5 other Air Force men are led into a small room by 2 technicians.
7: We were told by the 2 men to roll up the left sleeve. These 2 men then took 2 pieces of material and they taped them to our forearm. They then gave us each a respirator and that we were not under any circumstances to take off the respirator. And the door was sealed behind us. It was very, very pokey, a small building. And I found out since it was a gas chamber, which puts the fear of death into you, of course. And this technician, with a vial and a pipette, went round each of us, and he dripped onto this piece of material 20 drops in 2 rows.
6: The clear liquid is sarin nerve agent. It is quickly absorbed into the arm through the skin. The effects are immediate.
1: This is preambled by them just telling them they're there to like get a test for like.
7: I didn't know what sheer terror there is in being trapped and not being able to breathe properly. You feel you can't breathe. I was sweating profusely.
2: Getting anxiety.
7: And I now, even today, I have nightmares about it. After half an hour, we were released, gasping and spluttering and sweating.
2: I mean, can you pause real quick?
7: Beautiful sunny May morning.
2: I got a comment. I mean, because, like, This clip is like ultra produced. I mean, not the No Agenda way. This is an example of how the media produced
1: in what they make fun of.
2: Exactly. It's an example of how the media is using, you know, sound effects, things like that to manipulate you to make you feel a certain way. But this is actually terrifying. It's actually frightening.
1: Yeah, but it. Yeah, I mean, it's not near as bad as like some of the other stuff. So it's interesting that this is what they choose to like make sound so horrible. I mean, it's horrible, but like,
2: It's terrible and it's frightening, and they don't need those sound effects to make it sound frightening. In fact, if you just told the facts of what happened without the ominous voice,
1: but if you had the British guy talking,
2: it was saccharine.
1: Yeah. But I mean, if you just had him talking, it would like not have the same effect. Like mentally, you wouldn't be like, oh, stressed out. Like, oh, there's a heartbeat.
2: I guess so. But if you talk about the realistic nature of it, like I don't
1: have an attention span for that.
2: Well, last year.
1: What, you think I'm smart?
2: Last year, I signed up for a medical study. And it was basically a study posted online. You go to a hospital. They'll pay you over $3,000 to smoke cigarettes in a hospital room for 7 days. And
1: literally heaven. Except for the hospital.
2: I already do that. Like, why not get paid $3,000 to, you know, kill myself with cancer? Anyway.
1: Do they let you, like, watch TV and get drunk?
2: Yeah, no getting drunk. You watch TV, they feed you. They controlled meals. Everything's controlled. You have to eat everything when you sit down to eat. Thing is, I didn't know.
1: This doesn't sound fun.
2: I didn't know
1: the
2: going
1: money
2: into
1: good.
2: It that the doors would be locked as you came in. You couldn't leave. All you have to do is lure poor people with money, and we'll do just about anything. And so if you're trying to practice mind control, do these kinds of manipulation tactics, you know,
1: you think
2: psychological
1: they hit you with
2: tactics.
1: Sarin gas?
2: I don't know if it was that intense, but they definitely did take a lot of my blood, and I got lightheaded once or twice. So it's nearly the same.
1: Dude, they're probably just drinking that blood, man.
2: Probably.
1: Fucking Illuminati.
2: It's how the elites live forever.
1: Illuminati and shit, bro. Well, let's go ahead and just move past that clip. Go to the next clip, MKUltra Backgrounder 2, bro.
8: Student volunteers in a psychological study must watch films of themselves being insulted.
9: Sure, child playing with big ideas.
10: Sir, I just wrote down what I think. I thought that was the point in the exercise.
1: You'll notice, like, they don't talk about the kidnapped children or the... like prostitute brothels, like dosing
11: angry.
1: People that weren't aware with LSD.
11: Angry.
1: What they talk about is bad, but
8: during the interrogation,
1: on the real crazy
8: student
1: stuff.
8: Heart rate,
1: like,
8: breathing,
1: oh, man,
8: and skin resistance were measured.
1: Listen to tapes.
8: The boy,
1: of
8: codenamed
1: insulted.
8: Lawful,
1: it's like, oh,
8: recorded higher stress levels under questioning than any
1: MK
8: other
1: participant. British guy.
12: This was
2: this
12: a very intense
2: effects,
12: kind
2: honest.
12: Of interrogation in which the individual's thoughts and feelings were directly
1: it's like ancient
12: attacked.
1: Aliens.
2: It's a typewriter.
12: It's hard to imagine that someone could go through this and come out unbent.
1: Yeah, it's the kind of stuff, too, you don't notice until you're only listening to it.
8: The experiment that started over 3 years ago is finally over. Lawful graduates from Harvard, gets a PhD in math, and at age 25 takes a job teaching at Berkeley. But he also has violent nightmares.
13: You are sick. You are one sick little boy.
8: In 1969, he quits his job. He moves to a simpler life in Montana.
14: He gets more and more reclusive and distances himself from his family and develops this philosophy based on the idea that civilization and technology are incompatible, that technology is ruining individual human freedoms.
8: He comes to believe that modern science and industrialized society are evil. The math prodigy, so straight-laced he was known as Lawful, decides the law won't hold him back any longer. In 1978, Lawful sends a package to an engineering professor at an Illinois university.
1: Hodge's like, oh, yeah. Do you think he actually
8: When a campus police officer opens it...
1: When the Unabomber was sent across, do you think, like, in this recreation, he did
8: it
1: the
8: explodes.
1: Same thing? It explodes. Yeah, absolutely.
8: The officer is lucky
2: I mean,
8: to
2: walk
8: survive.
2: Everywhere like that.
1: Yeah, so... Especially when you're mailing packages.
8: It is the first bomb in a reign of terror that lasts 18
2: like that.
8: Years.
2: Stress.
8: Kills 3. Injures 23. His bomb targets are wide-ranging. Science and technology departments, airlines, any institution or group he sees as evil. Years earlier, psychologist Henry Murray had evaluated his personality at Harvard. As a young man, he was so conventional that he was codenamed Lawful. But the FBI now calls him Unabomber. His real name, Ted Kaczynski.
1: Dun, dun, dun. It took them... See, how many minutes was that? See, it took them almost 4 minutes to
2: now,
1: say the words Ted Kaczynski.
2: Exactly.
1: Did you notice that?
2: Insanity. And if you took out all the sound effects, I mean, that clip would probably be a minute and 30 seconds.
1: Yep. But I mean, it's National Geographic. Come on.
2: So is this something that is proven fact? Ted Kaczynski was a part of Project MK Ultra. Correct?
1: Yeah, you know what's actually interesting as a kind of a sidebar about this is it was the Harvard LSD experiments that Kaczynski was part of, and I looked this up, but I couldn't really find anything definitive. Because Timothy Leary and Richard Alpert, who later became Ramdas, were Harvard professors, and they started those acid tests. They got both kicked out of Harvard for like the whole LSD thing. Mm-hmm. So I was thinking, like, I wonder if Ramdas and Kaczynski and Leary were all connected, kind of like the Grateful Dead and, like, that whole thing are a little bit connected.
2: It's possible.
1: But, yeah, I couldn't really tell.
2: I mean,
1: there was no information.
2: I find it unlikely that they were actually directly connected to the CIA and MK Ultra. Yeah, it was probably all Harvard, but just like in any company, in corporation, in government, everything is several layers removed, right?
1: Well, you would say the Grateful Dead was part of MKUltra, right? Because you had like Albert Hoffman and all these like MKUltra deep state guys running around with the Grateful Dead and helping them make acid.
2: That Albert Hoffman was actually...
1: I'm sorry, not Albert Hoffman.
2: I was about to say.
1: What's the guy that wrote Brave New World and Brave New World Revisited? Aldous Huxley.
2: Aldous Huxley.
1: And then his brother, I believe it was too, who was way more into the MKUltra. He was actually part of it.
2: See, the thing with Aldous Huxley, I mean, especially Richard Alpert and Timothy Leary, is that they're also psychiatrists. Like, they're the kinds of people who would be interested in the things that psychedelics have to show, to people who are
1: interested in
2: that sort of thing.
1: They went in very different directions, though. Leary was kind of like a counterculture, if you believe that he was truly counterculture. Some people say Leary was there to discredit the LSD movement.
2: I don't think so.
1: Huxley was clearly a globalist. I mean, you read Brave New World and then Brave New World Revisited, where he's like, yeah, that wasn't fiction. This is actually the plan. We want to get rid of most of the humans. And his brother, Huxley, I mean, they were working on MK Ultra, like all kinds of weird stuff. But Ramdas, he trips and he's like, just does charity and like goes to India and like leads meditations.
2: Well, it they're different people.
1: Yeah.
2: I mean, different people have different propensities. And I mean, I've seen people who are more, I guess, secular or atheistic who try psychedelics and then they go one direction with it. But Ram Dass did the other direction, went the other direction. He took it in a religious direction, a spiritual direction.
1: Yeah.
2: You know, but my point being essentially that these are the kinds of guys who would do the sorts of things that they did. Discovering LSD.
1: Yeah.
2: They were in the position of power to be able to have an effect. And I don't know that the CIA could have predicted them directly or planned them directly originally. They might have taken advantage of it. They might have, seen. I mean, the way I've always heard the interaction between the CIA and the Grateful Dead is that the CIA was tracking the flow of LSD.
1: The CIA was supplying it. The FBI was tracking and trying to get it.
2: Interdepartmental. Yeah.
1: Kind of like the crack epidemic. It was just like the CIA floods
2: warring
1: it in.
2: Factions.
1: The DEA tries to get rid of it. Yeah. Or they're all in on the scam at the high levels. Who knows? But Crap. What were we just talking about right before that? Gonna have to edit this part out.
2: I mean,
1: something about Timothy Leary.
2: I mean, essentially Timothy Leary, you know, and you brought up how connected they are to the CIA, or if there's the possibility that they are.
1: Yeah. Oh, yeah. And if they tied into the Unabomber at all. See, that's what I was wondering. But
2: Harvard LSD trials.
1: Yeah. A minute ago, you were saying something about how they couldn't really predict. That's what you said. The CIA couldn't really predict the effect acid would have. It was like that. You know, that, I don't know if you noticed that clip I sent in of Mr. Mackey on South Park when he's telling the drugs are bad. Okay. Like he says, like, LSD, it's bad. And it was popularized by John Lennon and Paul McCartney. And that's like the famous John Lennon quote. He's like, the CIA tried to use LSD as a way to control the population, but it ended up backfiring and caused the anti-war movement, which actually, I wasn't going to play these clips, but now they're on.
2: I mean, I think that's because it's such a variable substance. It depends entirely on the individual taking it, the set and setting, their state of mind, where mm-hmm. they're at in life. I mean, if you give LSD to somebody and you kick them and punch them, they're going to have a horrific time. They're going to feel like they're in hell versus somebody who's taking it of their own accord.
1: Yeah, but there's two like camps of thought. One is like what John Lennon said, which is they introduced it to the population to try to control people and mind control people, and it didn't work. It backfired. The other line of thought is it did work and they wanted a counter revolution. And well, I actually wasn't going to play these, but now that we're talking about it, let me go ahead and go.
2: Hold on one second. And just commenting on that. How are those two things mutually exclusive? These people who are in power, these people who are controlling everything, they always have a plan A and a plan B and a plan C. So plan A being attempt to mind control the people as they had seen they were able to in their own controlled experiments. They hadn't given LSD to a person voluntarily and also observed them, you know, or maybe they had, but in controlled experiments where they're torturing these people, I mean, they're going to see one reaction. They're going to see an ability to control someone versus giving it to the people and then them having an awakening or an awareness or something like that.
1: Yeah,
2: and
1: it's impossible to tell if it's criminalizing it.
2: I mean, that could be a plan B.
1: But
2: easily.
1: What if they wanted people? What if like the hippie movement, which had some good aspects to it, was also they wanted a bunch of people to be anti-gun. Like being anti-war is good. They didn't like that. They were arresting the anti-war leaders like MLK and other hippies. But they also wanted guns outlawed. And Charles Manson was actually a good chunk of MKUltra. I think he was there to discredit the whole hippie movement. But let me play this clip because it ties into...
2: That's true. But were hippies all calling for, you know, guns to be completely outlawed?
1: Nothing's black and white. Just like, you know, there was...
2: Well,
1: there
2: most hippies were factions. Taking drugs. I mean, yeah. You know, I don't know if that's the commonality. I think the commonality is that they gave these drugs to these people. These people then start to... Hey, why is the system like this? They start asking questions. Yeah. And then it's just they pass these laws and it's a tax collection.
1: Yeah. And like Terrence McKenna said, it can be used probably for brainwashing or it can be used for self-exploration. It's a neutral tool.
2: So much less can be used for brainwashing. I mean, just a book written a long time ago.
1: Yeah. Let me let's go ahead. I liked this. It's old school South Park.
11: Damn hippie.
15: I don't need to take your right-wing authoritative bullshit.
11: What?
15: You're just like the government, man. Trying to prosecute out one side of your mouth, okay? While supporting guns out of the other, okay?
11: Why don't you go to a Grateful Dead concert?
15: I can't, man. Jerry Bear's dead, okay?
1: I'm pretty sure that's the same episode where he's, like, telling kids how bad drugs are. And then he ends up, like, trying LSD. And he's just, like... Starts walking around listening to the Grateful Dead. And it's like, here's one more little clip about it.
15: Well, man, you know, it's like you go through life thinking that you're an individual, okay? And then you realize that you're more than that, okay? We're all just one big individual, okay?
2: We're all just one big individual.
1: Which also, okay? Think about, and that's like the common thing everybody talks about is like, it's like everything's one. We're all one. Well, think about, and not that that's not true or is true, but I mean, that also is like globalism. I mean, you have these guys behind MKUltra that all wanted globalism. What better way to sell it? A one world religion. We're all one.
2: A one world organized religion. Absolutely.
1: Yeah, which I actually, anything organized. I do

0: they don't tell you everything in here, but they tell you like the first half of the story.
1: I'm assuming this is a documentary on MK Ultra.
0: Yeah. So specifically follows one
2: scientist. It's no secret the CIA experimented with LSD as a form of behavioral engineering and mind control in the early 1950s. Now a lawsuit alleges the agency might have drugged one of its own scientists with a psychedelic agent before assassinating him and engaging in a decades-long cover-up.
0: Whoops. That was a short news clip about what Wormwood's about. This is the Netflix trailer for Wormwood. I was like, that doesn't sound right. Here we go. This is way more Netflixy.
3: In a world
4: What were you told at the time of your father's death?
5: I was told that your father has had an accident.
6: Oh my God!
5: But that was the cover story told by the CIA. My father, Frank Olson, was an Army scientist. His research group had a relationship with the CIA. They take him to New York Tuesday morning, early Saturday morning, he's dead. What was my father doing? What was the CIA doing? What happened there?
7: The released CIA documents deal with a project codenamed MK Ultra.
8: There was in it a story of a CIA experiment on an unwitting civilian who was given LSD.
9: You're the one on stage tonight, Dr. Olson.
10: You're all a bunch of jokers.
11: This has been the shift from thinking that my father's death was a mysterious suicide to knowing that it was a CIA atrocity.
12: This is 1975. There were a lot of questions about the integrity of U.S. government.
13: The government was so eager to shut this down.
14: The tragedy that happened to the family was very deep and very real.
15: Eric's whole life has been sucked into this terrible hole.
16: The CIA was using LSD on people, but I think the real bad was something worse. He's a man that was profoundly distressed about what he was learning.
17: Startling new information.
18: Frank Olson, a former CIA scientist, may have been murdered.
16: If you thought somebody was detrimental, you would have no problem dealing with him.
19: But then the question is, who ordered that?
5: The United States began to do things which put its own democratic institutions in great jeopardy. And my father was in the center of that.
16: Frank was somebody who has secrets, and he was dangerous. I can't tell you more.
1: So the guy who was experimented on by the government is the one who's dangerous?
0: Gotcha. He was a scientist. He wasn't kind of like the Unabomber where he was experimented on. This guy was a bioweapons scientist. He got involved in MK Ultra, and originally the story was he committed suicide, jumped out of the window. Then later his family started to get suspicious. Like his son is the main guy interviewed in it. And, then the CIA admitted like, we dosed him with LSD without telling him, like it was part of this experiment, and he went crazy and jumped out the window a couple days later. And so the people kind of bought that story. That's what the CIA admitted to. They, the family goes and meets Jimmy Carter, whoever it was, and they get an apology a decade later, however long it was. And then I was going to try to avoid spoilers because it's, like I said, too long of a documentary. Could have been half the length.
1: It's history.
0: They kind of gave away everything.
1: It's history.
0: Yeah. They kind of gave away everything in the trailer, to be honest. Like, there's some interesting details, they said, like, oh, he may have been murdered, but that's what it turns out. The CIA didn't just dose him and he jumped out of the window. They killed him because he knew too much and he was starting to feel guilty. He was going to go public.
1: The autopsy report showed blunt force trauma to the back of the head as cause of death. Injuries of a fall. Basically, dude was in the back of the head and then pushed out a window. And this is just an example of the kinds of like horrific things that the CIA did with this study. It wasn't just to, military members.
0: They were kidnapping kids and torturing
1: people.
0: Them.
1: They were dosing people in public without their knowledge. They would coat.
0: Kids is where it really gets sick and disgusting for me. It's like when you're doing it to kids.
1: I can't believe. But they would even do stuff like coat the a toilet seat of a public restroom with LSD. And so you would sit down

0: to take a shit. And within minutes, you're tripping balls. Yeah,
1: they
0: because
1: they coat it with a bunch.
0: Yes, and LSD absorbs through osmosis. Another thing is, though, LSD is not the only drug that they were experimenting with. There are literally hundreds, probably many research chemicals, you know, psychedelics, disassociatives.
1: I saw a documentary a long time ago from like, it must have been filmed in the 80s based on a look of the footage. And I didn't remember the name of it. But they interview all these military scientists who didn't really know what they were getting into when they did these experiments. And some of the guys, you know, end up never coming back. I mean, they were giving people 1,000 times the recommended dose of LSD. One guy, it's like so hard to clip it. I couldn't find anywhere. But one guy, there was stories, you know, spiders coming out of everybody's skin and eye sockets for weeks at a time because they gave him so much. But the one that really stuck with me that I was like, that's creepy, is they gave this dude like 500 or 1,000 times the recommended dose of LSD. I wish I could have found the clip.
0: Well, I mean, I want to know who's recommending the dose.
1: 200. Yeah. But this dude tells the story, and he was like in a psych ward for years after this because of how crazy it was. But he said he was taught being interviewed because they were trying to test the effects. This was back when they were like, is this a truth serum? Is it a way to like keep people from telling the truth? Can it give soldiers extra powers? Can we use it to like it? They were trying all kinds of uses for it, and they gave this dude way too much of it. And there's like 10 guys they interview in this thing. If we do a follow-up episode, I'll try harder to find it, but I just couldn't find it anywhere.
0: That's right.
1: And it still sticks with me this day what the guy said happened. One of them, he said, like, they were interviewing me, and then slowly time kept getting slower and slower to a stop, and he was in the room with like two generals and like a colonel, and they were like, you know, basically interviewing him. And he said for what felt like 1,000 years, like an eternity, they all were just frozen time. He could walk around them and none of them would move. Like he couldn't get he was trapped in that room for like an eternity, and he could like touch them, and like he just couldn't he couldn't pick things up. Everything was stuck in place. And obviously that's like a psychological thing, but just it's just a crazy, I mean, that's just one of, it's just
0: saying a psychological thing is, you know, I mean, it honestly, in my mind, doesn't reduce it, because everything's psychological. Yeah. Every experience you've ever had is a psychological experience.
1: Yeah.
0: So
1: it just, the stories you hear from LSD, and especially the guys that got dosed with way too much of it, is it really just shows how subjective reality is. And it really just comes down to your experience of it. That has way more to do with it than how it actually is.
0: Of course.
1: If something like that can, you know, anyway.
0: Yeah. Well, I mean, Steve brushed on something really interesting there, which is the applications. You know, what kinds of things was the CIA actually seeking to achieve? Were they just having fun and giving people drugs? Like, haha, look at those guys. They're tripping.
1: By the way, I have the brothels thing.
0: Oh, nice.
1: Midnight Climax.
0: Nice. That's
1: and once
0: great
1: again,
0: one.
1: Approved for release 2004.
0: Wow.
1: It's a newspaper article by Jim Wood. The CIA approved the release of the newspaper article. So it's just really interesting that all these things, I mean, this is straight printed. I printed this right off the CIA's website. It's just interesting that they always approve it beforehand. I just think
0: right, right. We don't know what information we can actually trust, but we do know something happened, right?
1: Yeah, but it's a whitewash.
0: Of course. Well, I mean, just think about the kinds of applications that they could have been testing. You mentioned truth serum. That's something they actually did attempt to
1: use it for.
0: Yes, they attempted to develop a truth serum.
1: They also use the opposite. Like when the truth serum didn't work, they're like, what if we give it to somebody that's like a cyanide capsule, except instead of killing himself when he gets captured, he'll take that and then he won't be able to tell the truth.
0: Mm-hmm.
1: Like, so it was like they used it for an opposite, like a lie.
0: That's actually, well, what they actually ended
1: both,
0: up,
1: yeah,
0: what they ended both. Up discovering was that instead of being able to pull things from people, they were able to insert things into people. I mean, you know, psychologically. Basically, if you've ever seen Inception, you know, and no matter what your opinion is of that movie, it's the kind of thing that they attempted to do with this, which is a combination of psychedelic drugs, hypnosis, sometimes torture. They would be able to program people. This is like the Manchurian Candidate. And there's a few examples of this throughout the past of people who possibly might have been part of this program.
1: True.
0: First one that comes to mind, Sirhan Sirhan.
1: Yeah.
0: Guy who killed Bobby Kennedy.
1: Yep.
0: Lady in a white and black trench coat. Doesn't remember a thing. One moment he's standing in the kitchen. Another moment he's holding a gun over Bobby Kennedy's dead body.
1: You don't know where I'm going with yet, but you're getting close to it. This is, yeah.
0: Fun.
1: Before we get, like, because that's the real question is, like, was this all going on just back then and now they really did stop in the 70s? Or did they perfect it and they're way better at it now? And that's the, I mean, how much dark money went into this? Like, that's really the debate is, are they still doing this today? On what scale? Is it like Alex Jones says, we're like, well, I've had scientists on the show and they all say the flicker rates on the TV, they can have subliminal messages in there and the flicker rate will make you more suggestible. And I mean, they did use flicker rates in the MKUltra test back then.
0: They did.
1: Did they get good at it? That's the question.
0: That's possible. But so, maybe, I mean, flicker rates going, I mean, I was going to go a whole other direction with it. They didn't just give up on the psychedelics. They didn't just give up on the hypnosis. Who knows? They might have found something stronger. But I mean, we're all manipulated by the media, by the culture, by what we consume on a daily basis in some way, shape, or form. So it's not far-fetched.
1: Yeah. Well, yeah, that's always, even with, aside from MKUltra, like the remote viewing that the Pentagon and CIA was spending all this money on, like Men Who Stare at Goats, the
0: right.
1: book, but
0: I never
1: John
0: saw
1: Ronson
0: that.
1: Book, pretty good book.
0: And a movie too, right?
1: Yeah, it was Clooney and I think Jeff Bridges. It was pretty funny. The book is better, but like it's really, what happens in the movie is real. I mean, the CIA and Pentagon were spending money on psychics to like have a line of 50 goats and like they would focus on and try to kill one goat with their mind. And like one time one dropped dead and they were like, ah. But then there was like, you know, the remote viewing thing is like, you talk to certain people and they're like, they swear that were involved and they're like, oh yeah, they can do it. They still do it. Like people that it's kind of like occultism and it kind of, it'll go back to our World War II episode where the Nazis were doing all this, you know, supernatural supposedly stuff, Indiana Jones, you know.
0: Right. And try to be open-minded. I mean, a lot of this stuff sounds nuts. Like the more and more you go on about the extremes and the wild possibilities, this has been declassified. These kinds of things have happened.
1: Yeah.
0: The government has done this. They are not,
1: I've got the documents.
0: They are not knights in shining armor. Not pure.
1: They're not all bad.
0: Not all bad, but and once again, we're going to be nuanced here and say that, you know, we don't know what in this we can trust. We don't know what's real, you know?
1: Well, here's another approved for release in 2007. ABC News, the entire script was approved by the CIA on MKUltra and behavior control. Of course, a lot of these documents are redacted, so they scribble out things with black lines. But, so yeah, I guess that's a good way to kind of move forward is we've kind of went through a lot of the history. Is it still happening now? So I don't have the best examples because most of these examples are really visual. Like I would say a good 90-95% of them are just like, you know, there's ones with, I think it's Wendy from the Wendy Show, like Ellen DeGeneres, where their eyes will just start crossing and going like weird. And they'll go like, ruh, ruh, and like in like during interviews, like really weird stuff, Britney Spears, kind of Katy Perry, that stuff. But there's a couple clips I liked, and this one is not necessarily that, but I liked this one. Dave Chappelle.
2: When Martin Lawrence was in that chair, we talked about Blue Streak.
3: I love that movie.
2: He played a role in your life, I believe. How do you feel about him as a person, as an artist?
3: Martin Lawrence is the guy that showed everybody you can make it from D.C. to Hollywood. And I had a personal stake in his success. Every time he did something, it made me feel inspired and really good. And he was always real nice to me. He'd sit me down, what's going on with you, baby boy? What? We'd talk about comedy, whatever. And, you know, when we did Blue Streak, we were promoting it, and Martin had a stroke. He almost died. And then after that, I saw him, and I was like, oh, my God, Martin, are you okay? And he said, I got the best sleep I ever got in my life. That's how tough he is. So let me ask you this. What is happening in Hollywood that a guy that tough will be on the street waving a gun, screaming, they are trying to kill me?
2: Yeah.
3: What's going on? Why is Dave Chappelle going to Africa? Why does Mariah Carey make a $100 million deal and take clothes off on TRL? A weak person cannot get to sit here and talk to you. Ain't no weak people talking to you. So what is happening in Hollywood? Nobody knows. The worst thing to call somebody is crazy, is dismissive. I don't understand this person, so they're crazy. That's bullshit. These people are not crazy. They're strong people. Maybe the environment is a little sick.
1: God, I love Dave Chappelle. But
0: that's so solid.
1: And Dave Chappelle, this was right around the time that he turned down a $50 million a year contract from Comedy Central because he was like, I know what that kind of money comes with, and I don't like what I've seen happen to my friends that get these kind of deals. Like you said, Martin Lawrence like signs a deal, and then he's running down the street with a gun waving around. They're trying to kill me.
0: Do you like, think he's actually implying something? Like,
1: oh, yeah, like in that opening mix, like the first soundbite I used was Dave Chappelle going saying like, I don't know if I'm, I guess you could call me a conspiracy theorist, just connect a lot of dots that maybe I shouldn't connect. Like, Dave Chappelle's been talking about Illuminati-type shit for a while.
0: Is Martin Lawrence dead?
1: No, but he kind of did like Rick Moranis did and just kind of hid. It's like huge star for a while and then just disappeared.
0: I never heard anything about him waving a gun.
1: Yeah, he went nuts.
0: Huh.
1: There's a bunch of examples of that, but like, and actually, can I listen to the news anchor one again just because I just love it so much? Name this one News Anchor Glitch.
0: It's wild.
1: News Anchor Glitch Classic. But yeah, like sadly, most of these examples are visual. It's like not that right. A lot of the audio stuff doesn't, like, there's just not that.
0: I mean, this one certainly does.
1: This one is just insane. I love it.
4: Lady Antebellum was the big winner tonight with 5 Grammy Awards. Rapper Eminem, the big shocker, winning only 2 despite 10 nominations. CBS 2's Serene Branson is live at the Staples Center with highlights and backstage coverage we're seeing for the very first time. Serene.
5: Well, a very, very heavy dissertation tonight. We had a very Darrison.
0: Oh, my God.
5: But let's go ahead, Darrison, let's go to the head of the pit.
1: That just will never get old.
0: I'm sorry. Is your tongue made of cement? Like,
1: there, like the common of like, well, there's two lines of thought. It's like, you know, that, especially back when YouTube was like, would just let you upload anything. There was like, that was all over the place on YouTube. It was like MK Ultra proof. And then there's the other line of thinking. It's like, she had a stroke.
0: It's possible. It's like, I mean,
1: yeah.
0: Or CTE, as we mentioned like, earlier. I mean,
1: yeah, I don't know. I feel like they're more likely to MK Ultra, like, more prominent people than like some second bit CBS anchor.
0: The thing that like the square or the reasonable person would say when having heard that like Dave Chappelle clip or, you know, similar things, they'd say that like Dave Chappelle's talking about like the culture and the riches and the elitism and stuff like that. That's in Hollywood, the hedonism that makes these people have these breakdowns.
1: Yeah.
0: But I'm pretty sure he was referring to something, a direct influence, not just a cultural or moralistic influence.
1: Yeah, when I have more than one night, I'll pull some better Dave Chappelle clips because some of them are hard to find. But I don't remember what episode it was, but Mo Fax, I mean, they played a couple of Dave Chappelle clips that were way crazier than that. I just like, yeah, it was a rush job on some of these clips. But I'll
0: give you a pass.
1: Yeah. It's our first episode, guys. I mean, sound pretty good though.
0: Right. That's staying up all night right there.
1: So that's the question. If, for the sake of argument, MKUltra is still active today, they wouldn't call it the same thing.
0: Of course not.
1: But like, how would they be doing it? They wouldn't be using the same methods. They wouldn't be putting LSD on toilet seats and electroshock therapy.
0: Oh, for
1: maybe,
0: sure not.
1: Maybe they would do something like this.
6: But I'm reading in the Baltimore Sun, after I just had him on and thought it was crazy, he's giving me all these patents for mind control using wavelengths and microwaves. And I'm sitting there looking at it, and I'm reading it, and I'm seeing it. And the Baltimore Sun says, the CIA is testing on cell towers wavelengths to calm the public during crises. I just had Begich on with patents talking about that. What Begich explains is, it's not that the microwaves have somehow interfaced with the brain. We already interface with the space winds and all these other magnetic fields and everything else. So they're all just testing this stuff. And so everything they deploy, they've got all these other technologies. it's been in the newspaper that the cell towers are being used for mind control. That sounds like a schizophrenic. So see, here's what a schizophrenic
7: is. I want to see that. How do they use the cell towers?
6: Pull it up, probably. Look, here's the thing. Listen, here's the deal. Right here. You've got a total schizophrenic that thinks the sun is following them around town and thinks their dog is watching them and works for the aliens. That's not happening. You've got someone over here that believes everything they see on Fox News.
7: Yes.
6: Okay?
7: Yes.
6: Now, questioning's good. Science is good, trying to figure out what's real.
7: Yes.
6: And all of us get freaked out in the nature of the world. No one knows what the universe is. We don't have all the answers. So it kind of, people can't handle that bigness. They can't handle that question, especially low IQ. So they have to differentiate and create a model that allows them to put it in boxes so they can make it make sense because they can't handle it. It's like a, like they say, even top astronauts spacewalk for the first time and they're out in the universe and the whole planet's under them. And what are they going to do? It's mind blowing. Well, imagine once you realize we don't know everything, we don't understand, and it's endless, and there's all this crazy crap. People go nuts. And as humans learn more and more, as we become more advanced and go through this metamorphosis, it's going to create a giant societal crisis where most of the people are already going to get killed. The globalists understand that in the birth of this planet, this new species. And so they've decided to take control, make it scientific, stun everyone and dumb them down so they can scientifically try to orderly carry this operation out. But then I go, wait a minute, you're detonating over 100 hydrogen bombs in the upper atmosphere to see if you could ignite the atmosphere and destroy the Earth.
7: Yeah, but that was in the 60s.
6: I know, but what I'm telling you is the same professors train people.
7: Right, but those people are dead. The people that detonated those hydrogen bombs in the 60s, they're dead now. We're not dealing with the same human beings. I agree with you in some ways that everything evolves and things get better. This is one of my arguments about Operation Northwoods, that if they were able to push Operation Northwoods and get it signed by the Joint Chiefs of Staff in 1962, was it 62?
6: Yes.
7: If they were able to do that, and no one went to jail, and no one got arrested for proposing that they were going to arm Cuban friendlies and have them bomb Guantanamo Bay and blow up a Cuban jetliner.
6: And shoot people in movie theaters. Right.
7: Yes.
6: And schools.
7: Yes. That things evolve.
1: And
7: things
1: shoot
7: evolve.
1: People in movie
7: and
1: schools.
7: If unchecked, and obviously that was
1: that
7: unchecked,
1: like
7: no one went
1: now.
7: To jail for that. No one got
6: did
7: in trouble
6: you know,
7: for that.
6: Did you know even PBS covered it? Like, I never even knew this.
7: Here, let's read this one here. The significance of the research, he explained, is that although the cell phone power is low, electromagnetic radiation can nevertheless have an effect on mental behavior when transmitting at the proper frequency. What is this article, Jamie?
6: Scientific American.
8: In Scientific American, it's titled Mind Control by Cell Phone.
7: So,
6: once again, I have the documents.
1: I printed off the Scientific American article.
0: Oh, nice.
1: Mind control by cell phone.
0: There you go.
1: Scientific American. I would recommend everybody take a look at it. It goes through cell phone insomnia, alpha waves of the brain, and
0: title of the article.
1: Mind control by cell phone. Okay. On Scientific American. Neurological health. It goes through like how cell phone radiation affects the brain and can control like behaviors and stuff. And the Baltimore Sun, like a long time before that, had the article the CIA is using cell towers so in case there's a crisis they can like calm everybody down with the cell phone frequencies. So if you're looking for a modern day way more effective way of MK Ultra,
0: that seems like a very strong possibility.
1: And then there's, if you really want to get deep, there's the voice of God technology that's always been rumored about, where they can just transmit thoughts into one direct specific person's head through not necessarily cell towers, but different like RF waves. And this is more theoretical.
0: Right.
1: There's not a Scientific
0: right.
1: American not, I mean, no, article,
0: no.
1: though.
0: But
1: yeah, that's so that's kind
0: of. I mean, there was a lot of premium content there that Alex went over.
1: Yeah, I would definitely recommend checking out the. PubMed studies, Scientific American, Baltimore Sun. They all like, that's the cool thing about Alex is when he brings something up, usually it's like, wow, damn, that's true.
0: Usually he
1: like gay frogs. It's
0: usually
1: like,
0: he
1: oh,
0: corroborates
1: damn.
0: It yeah. with evidence. The problem is that most people hear his voice. They hear him slamming MK Ultra in the middle of a bunch of other, you know, government projects, things like that, conspiracies. And they just write it all off. They'll never go and look up the actual research that either Alex cites or is on his website or whatever it is, you know, and.
1: Well, that's
0: makes
1: the,
0: you wonder.
1: That's the idea that he's controlled opposition. Tell the almost the absolute truth, but make it seem insane.
0: I mean, Joe Rogan's right there. You know, he's right there. He's saying that he believes some of the things Alex is saying, but you can hear it even in the tone of his voice. It's almost like this, like, yeah, yeah. I mean, yeah, that's probably, you know.
1: Yeah, I loved when he's like, it's a breakaway government. They've made deals with interdimensional aliens. And then Joe's like, okay, I'm not, this might be true. I don't know. It's like, okay, so yeah, let's finish this clip. It's almost over.
7: It really does have an effect.
8: They did a whole study
6: but let's
8: it,
6: go further. Yeah, it doesn't.
8: Yeah.
7: So there is. So do you think that they're making this?
6: No,
7: 5G
6: they declassified last year a 37-page CIA manual from the 1970s where they were putting up cell towers that looked like trees, already testing it in neighborhoods.
7: Okay, they do
6: so
7: that they, now,
6: so,
7: right?
6: So you're saying the cell phone tracks you and watches you and controls you yes. and surveils you. And
7: yes.
6: you think. That it's one way, but beyond that, it's a microwave relay system that can manipulate, and then the towers are even more powerful. So this is a device given to us by the gods, okay? Given to us by the technology that the breakaway government NASA has developed. That you don't just think they made up themselves, right?
1: That's a whole nother rabbit hole.
0: Oh my gosh.
1: On where the technology came from. I don't want to get into the clockwork elves today.
0: Oh my goodness.
1: Maybe another episode.
0: It's all connected.
1: You don't just think they made that themselves, right? But no.
0: Now, I do want to make a statement that not both of us here are, you know, are self-described Alex Jones fans. I will say.
1: I thought you were going to say we're not contemplating suicide.
0: Well, there's yes, that too. I mean, that should be a disclaimer at the beginning of every single podcast, especially true. Anything having to do with conspiracies. But I mean, I will say, like, I've always been opposed to almost anything. I mean, you know, going back, anything Alex Jones would say, just because of the way he says it. But
1: it's the presentation, not the information.
0: Like what is presented, the information that is presented,
1: mm-hmm.
0: you'll find that a good portion of it is accurate.
1: Yeah, he extrapolates a lot. But I mean, what other guest has been on Joe Rogan for? 5 hours.
0: Interesting.
1: And Jamie, who's trying to disprove him, keeps proving him right with the article, like reputable sources.
0: And it's interesting that
6: human animal hybrids.
0: No matter how many,
6: I've got the documents.
0: No matter how many egregious things other people do, no one has been silenced and banned like Alex Jones. No one has had that level of coordinated silencing.
1: You, yes, in some ways, but unless you count getting assassinated as that level of silencing.
0: Well, I mean, honestly, that's less effort.
1: Yeah. anyway, we could get bogged down in my boy Alex all day. Let's. It's not just cell towers that, like, I have thoughts on that might be, you know, modern day versions of MKUltra. You know about DARPA?
0: Oh, absolutely.
1: Okay, so you know who James Holmes was?
0: No.
1: He's the Aurora shooter in Aurora, Colorado.
0: Ah.
1: He shot up the Dark Knight, the Batman premiere. His dad worked for DARPA. And I got some highlights here. And this is from Infowars.com, this article, so you know it's legit.
0: Absolutely.
1: Written by Kurt Nemo. I don't even know who that is. But, okay, so James Holmes was one of six recipients of National Institutes of Health Neuroscience Training Grant. The shooter was. He was... one of six recipients of a National Institute of Health Neuroscience Training Grant at the University of Colorado Medical Campus in Denver. Holmes also worked as a research assistant intern in the Salk Institute, who was teamed up with DARPA. So the Salk Institute worked with DARPA on certain projects. And if you know anything about DARPA, I mean, it's like... I mean, these are the guys that funded the creation of the
0: advanced
1: internet.
0: Weapons. Yeah. I mean, yeah. Basically, Joe Biden just recently talked about it in a debate.
1: Yeah. Yeah. Probably one of those things he shouldn't have
0: been talking
1: about.
0: Yeah. But, you know, the dementia will do that.
1: So, this is just a little background. I highlighted some nice little bits from this, and they have links that you can click on, but I can't click on some of these sources because it's a piece of paper, but I've got the documents. Yeah, DARPA program was part of the military's Peak Soldier Performance Program, which involved engineering brain-machine interfaces for battlefield and other bionic projects. So, the shooter, his dad works for DARPA. He was part of a biotech research with six other people. And it goes on. It's got all these guys are connected to military. And by the way, James Holmes, the Aurora shooter, is not the only one of these guys where it's like, oh, their dad was way involved in the deep state. So that's if you're really going to brainwash somebody, it's good to groom him. You probably recognize his face. I mean, obviously you can't see it if you're listening.
0: Oh, yeah.
1: Yeah, it's the weird, crazy-looking guy, the Aurora shooter. So,
0: yeah, clearly something's happened.
1: Yeah, I mean, his dad had degrees from Stanford, UCLA, and UC Berkeley. I mean, this wasn't just a nobody.
0: I mean, and
1: in Aurora, Holmes lived, this is from Wikipedia now, in Aurora, Holmes lived on Paris Street in a one-bedroom apartment in a building with other students involved in health studies.
0: He lived there?
1: Mm-hmm.
0: Wow.
1: And that's a common thread the more you follow these school shooters is they're, well, first of all, the obvious one, they're all on SSRIs, antidepressants, like 99% of them. But even beyond that, some of them have had the same exact psychologists that they were seeing.
0: Wow. This is the kind of thing that we would all know about if we had independent, you know, media. Non-corporate news media. I mean, somebody would have broken this connection. The only connection that the media acknowledges is the SSRIs. They say that there's a mental health problem in our country, and that's what's causing mass shootings. Interesting that they all started happening around a certain time.
1: What's the name of that award-winning female reporter that talked to Jack Ruby and some other people when he was in jail? She said, I'm going to blow the Kennedy case wide open. She committed suicide the next day. I mean, it's like, it's been going on. I mean, Michael Hastings is the most obvious modern example.
0: Wow.
1: Where his car just blows up when he was about to write a Rolling Stone article about the CIA.
0: Where have you heard that phrase before recently?
1: Well, Michael Hastings said he was like doing a big CIA story for Rolling Stone, and then his car went like 150 miles an hour and blew up in a fireball. Yeah.
0: And then there was that Project Veritas video recently released. Some different case. This is Epstein. The reporter who had all of the information, you know, I think it was ABC News or something like that. A technician there in the studio recorded her talking about how she had all of the evidence to put all of these people away. Epstein, Clinton's,
1: family. Oh, yeah, that ABC reporter.
0: And she,
1: it was ABC, right?
0: ABC. Yeah. She couldn't get the go-ahead. And she said, I had all the evidence to blow the case wide open. You know, it's...
1: And yeah, that's... I mean, Veritas is hit or miss, but they've had some good gems like that.
0: Right, for sure.
1: This article just keeps going through more of that. I don't want to get too bogged down.
0: The Scientific American, the how cell phones affect.
1: It's called, the Scientific American article is Mind Control by Cell Phone. That more goes into the science of how like RF waves and certain like alpha waves affect your brain behavior and your brain health. There's a couple other articles. PubMed had an interesting one, but the now I forgot the name of that newspaper. But there's one about how the CIA is using cell towers. This is the one Alex brought up.
0: I mean, that's the one I'm the most interested in because that seems to be the most realistic of how, you know, if MKUltra is happening today in some way, shape, or form, they're not going to be, you know, as reckless as they were in the 70s, they're not going to be taking these kids to brothels and giving them LSD and, you know, prostitutes and things like that. I mean, the internet wasn't around back then. They could get away with a lot more. There weren't as many cameras. There weren't as many. They could get away with a lot more. So they were more reckless. But nowadays, I mean, assuming that this research never stopped, the methods of control and manipulation are probably far more effective, far more efficient, much more developed. And much more hidden.
1: Yeah. I mean, 90 to 99% of it we'll never know about.
0: Right. Can only extrapolate.
1: Yeah. But I think we go to a clip here. I got a couple. This is... lost my clip list. Where my clip list at? Okay, here we go. Yeah, actually, I'm going to skip a little bit ahead. And now that we're already into the Aurora shooter, let's play a couple more... Just give a little backgrounder from Fox News back when Fox News, you know, had some decent reporting sometimes.
9: It has happened all too often. A troubled teenager gets his hand on a weapon and lives are changed forever. But why? On the Record investigates, and as Fox's Douglas Kennedy found out, the trail can often lead right to the medicine chest.
10: 2 years ago, 16-year-old Corey Badsgard took a rifle to his high school and held 23 classmates hostage.
11: Describe around that time how you were feeling.
12: In the morning, I didn't feel like going to school. I felt sick. Didn't feel like really, you know, like I could get up very well. And so I went back to bed. And next thing I remember, I'm in juvie in detention center where I used to live.
1: Kind of like Serbian Swimman.
11: Just one more apparently unexplainable violent outburst at school. Unexplainable to everyone but Corey's dad. So in your mind, there's no doubt what happened here.
13: And no doubt that the medication did this. I mean, he had amnesia, you know, hallucinations earlier, abnormal dreams, which are all side effects of the medication.
11: That morning, Corey was on a mix of antidepressants prescribed for what doctors called situational depression. His father says the pills turned Corey from a sensitive teenage boy to a volatile marauder, susceptible to blind rage.
13: He was never a violent kid. I mean, he's always been a good kid, loved us, hugged us all. You know, he's never watched violent videos, and until medication, he started, you know, after that, then we realized that he was having aggression problems and, you know, was out of character.
11: At Fox News, we found the Badsgard story with antidepressants compelling, so we investigated further. We found a disturbing number of recent school shooters were either on medication or were experiencing withdrawal. The list includes 15-year-old Kip Kinkle withdrawing from Prozac when he shot 22 classmates, killing two, after murdering his mother and stepfather at his home in Springfield, Oregon. 14-year-old Elizabeth Bush on Prozac when she blasted away at fellow students in Williamsport, Pennsylvania, wounding one. 18-year-old Jason Hoffman on Effexor and Celexa when he opened fire at his California high school, wounding five. 15-year-old Sean Cooper on a mix of antidepressants when he shot students in Idaho. 15-year-old TJ Solomon also on a mix of antidepressants when he aimed his shotgun at classmates in Conyers, Georgia, wounding six. And 17-year-old Eric Harris on Luvox when he and partner Dylan Kriebel killed 12 classmates and a teacher in the bloodiest school massacre yet, Columbine.
14: One of the things that in the past, we have known about.
1: So Fox News, you know, they actually used to do decent reporting once in a while back then.
0: I mean, that's actually really solid.
1: Yeah. Especially the.
0: I mean, what I find.
1: He killed 37 people.
0: It's all antidepressants, which is really interesting. I
1: have a theory.
0: What's your theory?
1: I have a theory.
0: What's your theory?
1: Okay. So, and I actually didn't think about this until last night because I always knew the connection between SSRIs. But I don't know what took me down the shooting rabbit hole really when it came to MKUltra, but I ended up going there. And follow me on this. What if SSRIs and the overprescription of them to tons of people is a mind control operation?
0: I mean, on some, how directly are you talking when you say mind control operation? In the same way that the media is, or
1: no, the same way MK Ultra, they used LSD as a chemical, which also operates on serotonin receptors, just like SSRIs do, but they just figured out a way to make something synthetic that did more what they wanted it to do. Whereas LSD didn't do what they wanted it to do. And they did it on a huge, massive... What percentage of Americans are on SSRIs?
0: I mean, it's probably...
1: Huge.
0: It's probably like, I'd say between 10 and 20%.
1: I think it might be more than that.
0: Really? I mean, they tried to prescribe me an SSRI for ADHD, which is not the given medication for ADHD. I mean, it's interesting, but is that enough for it to be a mind control? I mean, maybe they would have to know what kind of genetics will respond negatively to this given drug. I mean, because there's so many people who actually do take antidepressants. I mean, you can't say antidepressants don't help anyone, right?
1: No, but it, you notice it's always the same ones too, Zoloft and Prozac in the shootings. And this is just like not everybody that was taking LSD in the 60s and 70s was part of MKUltra. You know.
0: Well, I mean, the antidepressant theory is really interesting, especially you mentioned Sirhan Sirhan again after.
1: I was trying to look up the percentage of people that are on antidepressants in America, but like, it's just, I can't reach around this.
0: Especially when you consider him and then the fact that his method of manipulation or the theorized method of manipulation was hypnosis. And everybody acknowledges, or most people acknowledge, that hypnosis is real. And you can actually hypnotize people. You can actually have a hypnotic effect on people. And you can actually go into trances.
1: But some people are for really good at it.
0: For sure. But I mean, we'll think about Mike Tyson. I mean, you know, him being hypnotized, you know, being told he's the baddest motherfucker.
15: He hypnotized
0: his
15: me.
0: Entire childhood.
15: He's hypnotized me every week. Now I got a show on Adult Swim.
1: That's a terrible Mike Tyson.
0: Right. The kinds of psychological tactics that, I mean, MK Ultra used on their victims, such as like trauma bonding, things like this, where they would prescribe them handlers, and these handlers would form a relationship similar to Stockholm syndrome, but rather than it being just between the captor, the victim and the captor, it's a two-way relationship. Basically, through intense experiences and intense trauma, you find you're more bound to a specific person. I mean, you know, Mike Tyson went through all sorts of trauma. Hypnosis, a combination, hypnosis, trauma, antidepressants, SSRIs, who knows, even some of the cell phone wave type stuff. None of this stuff has been studied. Like none of this stuff has been looked at in this aspect, really, in combination.
6: The flicker rates on the television.
0: Things. Yeah.
6: They're blind.
0: You know.
1: So anyway, I had that thought about SSRIs, and I know I'm not the first one to think of it because I started looking into it. Found this guy named psychiatrist Colin Ross, who has won like some indie book awards and stuff. He's a psychologist, pretty well respected, but he had a little interview. The CIA doctors and the military's mind control experiments is the name of this. I thought that was interesting.
0: Wow.
1: Very interesting. That was like, I'm onto something here. And I don't know if I am, but when I heard that clip, I was like, ooh, I'll play it a little further.
0: Prozac, and what was the other one?
1: Eli Lilly, the original manufacturers of LSD, whether it was like for all the psychiatrists that were using it in the 50s before the Sweeping Psychedelics Act, and then also like that were supplying like the CIA and Pentagon with it. I mean, like even Terrence McKenna says, like there was like dumpsters full of pure DMT at the Pentagon, like
0: barrelfuls,
1: dumpster. But
0: so they supplied LSD or they produced it? They didn't invent it, but he produced it.
1: And I just thought it was interesting. It's the same company that makes Prozac.
0: Well, is it? They also the same ones who produced Prozac or the ones who invented it?
1: You want to listen to it again?
0: I mean, that might be interesting to find out because, I mean, because what I'm trying to be is like play devil's advocate here.
1: Right. That connection is an interesting one. It's not proof.
0: I mean, a lot of pharmaceutical companies make all sorts of drugs. And when LSD was approved for research, the same companies that make our prescription drugs would have made LSD as well. So,
1: well, let's listen to it one more time. And maybe on episode 2, we can look into this further.

not just me.

0: Okay, so first of all, what he said right at the beginning of that clip. I mean, if this company, Eli Lilly Company, was getting contracts from the CIA to mass produce LSD, it would stand to reason that they're probably, the company's still working with the CIA or DARPA, and they're making Prozac.
1: Relationships. Yeah.
0: So, and then, like, also, I thought the feeding retarded kids radioactive cereal was kind of interesting.
1: I mean, also, that entire clip was interesting. In fact, sidebar, if Alex Jones spoke with that kind of voice, he'd sound 10 times more reasonable. I mean, which is, I mean, not that it's interesting to listen to, because that guy was so low energy.
0: Yeah, well,
1: not going to lie.
0: It's entertainment. Makes
1: unreasonable things sound, like, that made unreasonable things sound reasonable.
0: Yeah.
1: I mean, who was that guy, by the way?
0: It's a psychiatrist, Colin Ross. He's writes a bunch of books, and he's a legit psychiatrist. He's won some indie book awards.
1: I'd be interested to see like a file with all the linked documents or something like that to corroborate what he was saying, the articles he was talking about.
0: Yeah, this is one of those ones where it's like we just are barely scratching the surface. This could be a 10-parter, but we're not going to do that to ourselves. Here's Ted Gunderson. You know who he is? Mm-mm. He's you remember what's the name of that underground, like, satanic child sacrifice CIA cult? The FBI just released a bunch of documents on it, and like they always called Ted Gunderson, the FBI guy, crazy.
1: Wait, child sacrifice? It wasn't sex.
0: Yeah, they had pentagrams in underground tunnels, and like those FBI.
1: I thought that
0: documents.
1: Was like sex trafficking. I didn't think that was a sacrifice.
0: Both
1: thing.
0: Well, it's we don't need to get into the nitty gritty about how pedophilia, Satanism, and child sacrifice are all kind of interrelated. But anyways, Ted Gunderson also was like groundbreaking and really pushing for the MK Ultra stuff to be released. And this is him interviewing a longtime MK Ultra victim. And at first you're like, I think she's full of shit. But for how long she's kept up her story, kind of like Bob Lazar, where it's like it's consistent for decades. But yeah, listen to this.
2: Hello, I'm Ted Gunderson, former senior special agent in charge, FBI Los Angeles. I have with me today my dear friend, Bryce Taylor. Bryce, you and I had an interview some time ago, very formal interview, in that it was, like as I recall, 2.5 hours long. And we're going to update it today. So it'll be rather short. Let me ask you a few questions. Today, for the first time, and this is February 22nd, I think it is, 1998, you named names. Before today, you refrained from naming names. Would you like to tell us who was involved in these various activities that you've described before?
3: Yes, I would, Ted. It's real scary for me, but I'd like to go on public record saying that my owner under mind control was Bob Hope, and that I was abused and used as a mind control sex slave by Ronald Reagan and a lot of different presidents, LBJ, Reagan, Ford, and I was programmed to have computerized mind files by Henry Kissinger, where I was used as an operative within the intelligence.
0: You're making that face at me like you're calling bullshit on this one.
1: How hard is this chick? Wait, all of these presidents shared her? Is that what she said?
0: Well, this is kind of the theory that what happened to Courtney Love and a lot of other people. Like, you're raised and abused as a kid. You get raised up into this.
3: And so they use me.
0: If this mind control stuff's real, you get raised up into it from a kid being abused, and like, because the idea that all the, even like in plenty of like actual MK Ultra scientists have talked about it and written about it, and like it's in the declassified documents, that the more trauma you cause, and I don't want to get graphic, but you can imagine some horrific ways to cause trauma to a kid. It creates a split personality where you have to disassociate, and that's when you can start programming like two personalities. And
1: that's exactly what I was referencing earlier when I talked about trauma bonding. That's one of the things that they did. Yeah.
0: So this is
3: bring
0: like what she's saying they did to her.
3: Individuals into the fold, they called it, to work on behalf of the New World Order. And so they used me to manipulate and blackmail people in order to bring them in, people that were either wealthy, had a lot of talent, or knew something, had connections, or whatever.
2: Or money.
3: Money. It always, the money was the end goal of everything.
2: And what were you asked to do?
3: I was sent in usually with very detailed programming instructions where I was drugged and electroshocked and food and sleep deprived in order for them to lay in programming that would be specifically targeted to a certain individual, and I would be...
0: It's kind of what you were talking about.
3: It would depend on what the profile of the person was, but I was usually sent in with instructions to seduce a person and then to deliver a whole regime of instructions or...
0: Jeffrey Epstein stuff.
3: ...information that they had delivered.
1: Ghislaine Maxwell.
3: Program me to deliver.
2: So you were used for blackmail purposes.
3: And to keep the people in that were working with the New World Order agenda organized.
0: This goes on for another 8 minutes. I would... it sounds far-fetched at first, especially when she starts right off the bat saying Reagan was her handler and Bob
1: Hope.
0: But...
1: Bob Hope.
0: Give it a chance. It's look on YouTube for before they take it down. Ted Gunderson interviews MKUltra.
1: I mean, to be honest, I hope it's not true.
0: Yeah, I'm not fully on board with this, but then again, Ted Gunderson he's dead now, but like he was vindicated on so much stuff that has like later come out to be true. So don't immediately poo-poo it. I mean, but even I'm not fully on board with
1: on board with everything, but at the same time, what year was this?
0: Oh, God, that interview must have been from the 90s.
1: Right. So think about what we've recently learned about Ghislaine Maxwell, and Jeffrey Epstein, mm-hmm. like you mentioned.
0: I mean, Reagan.
1: The exact same thing, basically.
0: Reagan was, a weirdo.
4: He's like, anybody that talks like this, I could see him doing something kind of weird.
0: But,
4: Nancy.
0: Nancy was a cunt. Edit that out. R.I.P.
1: Oh, my God.
0: Just say no. Sorry for the language, folks.
1: It's all right.
0: I got a bleeper. You. I need a live bleeper that I can just cuss and hit the button at the same time.
1: There you go.
0: All right. Ted Gunderson interviews MKUltra victim, and he's got the work he was doing back then. Not all of it's that far fetched, and a lot of it's really fascinating. So I would definitely check that out on YouTube. We're getting through this a lot slower than I thought, so I might save this for maybe a later part two episode. But I got some RT clips about more recent MKUltra documents that got released.
1: More recent? But, how recent?
0: 2019, wow. Around the time Trump allowed the JFK files to be released. But it's also redacted. But there's some good gems in there. But honestly, I'm thinking, I think we're about ready to wrap this up. I don't know if you want to give me your thoughts on... there's so many different rabbit trails you can go on from MKUltra. I ended up going with the DARPA school shooting one, which is I was like, well, we probably shouldn't do vaccines as the first episode because I know a lot about it, but I don't want to get deplatformed. And I think we just topped that one by people.
1: You kind of checked every
0: box.
1: I
0: don't want to get Sandy hooked like Alex did, but at the same time, it's well,
1: that's the kind of thing. If free speech exists in this country, then you've got to be able. Somebody's got to be able to talk about this kind of stuff.
0: Cue Darren O'Neill,
5: the No Agenda Street, where censorship comes to get its ass kicked.
1: Exactly.
0: My
1: general thoughts on this is that I like the angle you took. I like the DARPA. Because that's a way I've never thought about. This particular topic. And now I will say you've probably connected a lot of different, really what this is mass population control or individual, a sleeper cell type stuff. We've hit on a lot of things. Not all of it directly stems from MKUltra, maybe some other related programs as well.
0: There's so many different motives and uses for something like MKUltra, like that lady was talking about, even if she is full of shit, that blackmail actually happens, and you could go down the list. I didn't even take the celebrity route really with this one. Really just because so much of it's visual based. I wanted to just, wave documents around and scream.
1: Right. Mission accomplished.
0: Yeah. But, I don't want to say I was grasping at straws for the stuff like SSRIs or, you know, a mind control program.
1: Absolutely not.
0: But like, yeah, I mean, it's definitely not like, I'm not going to just, like most of the stuff I was talking about, it's like, I'm not going to just, you know, parade around the streets and like firmly believe this, like, but it's interesting. It's like, you know, it's a little thought provoking. I got a bunch, not a bunch, but I got a handful more clips. I'm just going to save them for later, but I do got this little Dave Chappelle little like this.
6: I mean, I'm a conspiracy theorist to a degree. Like when I connect dots that maybe shouldn't be connected, I don't know.
0: Man, I love Dave. Good old Dave. Check him out on Netflix. He's done like 3 specials and they're all great. And there's theories that when he went to Africa, they killed him and his clone came back.
1: Okay, that's a little bit too, I'm sorry.
0: Dude, the celebrity clone theories is one of like the most retarded things I've, like, but it's like, oh my God.
1: Wow.
0: It's funny though. Like, I love the, like all the people that are like, Bill Hicks faked his death. He didn't really get a brain tumor. He became Alex Jones because they knew a couple of the same people and they're both from Austin, Texas. It's like, yeah, they kind of looked similar, but the age difference is way off the map. But like my favorite theory is people that even go further than that. They're like, no, Bill Hicks and Alex Jones were both cloned from the same person. And they're, it's like, oh my they're God. Both clones. Dude, you...
1: This See, is that's why people accuse conspiracy theorists of being schizophrenics, man. I mean,
0: it's like, well, Allie's like, yeah, you got your guy that believes everything he sees on Fox News and the other guy that thinks his dog's working for the aliens and the sun's following him around town. It's like so true.
1: Yeah.
0: Like with it, like with anything, like where they're like how we started off. I think this is a good way to summarize it. With MKUltra, there's definite true stuff that's declassified. It's probably way, way worse than that. But I don't think it's as bad as, like, you know, some people would have you think.
1: Mm-hmm. I mean, not everything that's out there about MKUltra is true.
0: Yeah.
1: But don't let that discourage you.
0: And that includes the declassified stuff.
1: Yes. And don't let that discourage you from looking into it. Because just because you can't prove something doesn't mean you shouldn't research. Doesn't mean you shouldn't ask the questions that need to be asked. That goes for anything.
0: Couldn't have said it my belt.
1: Solid.
0: Yep. I'll skip the rest of those clips because they're all, I feel like we've beaten this horse as far as like the SSRI aspect goes to death, but just one last little stack of documents I have is about 6 pages of different mass shooters that were all on Zoloft, Prozac, or a combination of SSRIs.
1: One thing
0: just
1: that
0: kind of goes
1: be,
0: through the numbers and the stats. I don't want to, like, I'm not going to just read off
1: right,
0: the page, but
1: yeah, no.
0: I did want to pull some stuff that way if, like, that way I could kind of back up what I was saying.
1: You know, another link that would be interesting to look into between all those, everyone on that list?
0: A link of MKUltra and something
1: well,
0: else?
1: Well, no, but on that list, all those people with the Prozac and the Zoloft?
0: Yeah, yeah.
1: How many of them had, were there any connections between the therapists, psychologists, and doctors that these people saw? Because the thing is, you don't get these prescriptions without seeing one of those 3 occupations I just listed.
0: Right.
1: And that would be another connection that would even push this further. Going back to what you were saying, a lot of them had this from childhood and families. How many of them have family that's in government? How many of them have family that's involved in military?
0: A lot. It gets creepier and creepier. And but that's always been the case. Like, I can't wait to do that World War II episode where we tie in Paperclip and NASA. And
1: I think Paperclip should get its own whole thing.
0: But, and yeah, and Project Bluebeam, but like, that's one thing that's pretty undeniable is the amount of, just the amount of, like power that scientists have, like the meme of the mad scientist, you know, like in his lab doing something crazy. It was always the villain in the old movies, but it's like, there's actually truth to that. Like the Nazis,

0: communicate. It's like the whole like mad scientist occult NASA connection. Like, and here's like I guess just a quick sneak preview of the World War II episode. Because the theory is history is written by the victor, right?
1: Mm-hmm.
0: So would you want to win and then act like you're in power, or would you want to win and then pretend you lost?
1: Where are you going with
0: like
1: this?
0: Like, we never saw Hitler's body. The Nazis, like, most of them never stood trial. They all escaped to South America, Argentina, blah, blah, blah, supposedly. Who even knows if that happens? And then look at the companies. This is just a little sneak preview for the World War II episode, the angle I want to take. Mm. Look at the companies. IBM built the barcodes for the Jews to track them in concentration camps. Bayer made like all the chemical weapons that they gassed them with. These are mega giant companies now that still are like global companies that run things. So then maybe the Nazis won and they became like, I mean, the EU is the perfect example of that.
1: I mean, I would say you're really scratching the surface of something that's incredibly interesting. And I mean, is going to take a lot of research, but
0: yeah, that one's I'm going to need more than one day to prepare.
1: For sure. The meme of the mad scientist and that being something that's true throughout history. A, absolutely. How many of these good things have we gotten? Cell phones, you know, like just technology advancements mm-hmm. that have come from Nazi technology. You know, I mean, V2 rockets, developing our own rocket technology.
0: Hitler
1: for NASA.
0: The first Volkswagen design.
1: Exactly. And then how many of these programs were in existence in the U.S. before World War II? This is the point where all of these things, a crossroads, all of these things come together, is World War II, the U.S., the fall of Germany from being, you know,
0: the
1: height of its
0: and
1: power.
0: The EU coming into power.
1: United States basically envying Germany's power. We didn't decide that we were going to join the Allies until a couple years into the war. We were waiting to see how things shook out. We were considering joining Germany in the Nazi side.
0: Yeah, Prescott originally. Bush, George Bush's grandfather, helped fund. I mean, like the American press praised Hitler when he was coming up before he like went off the rails. Yeah, it's the medium is the message, Marshall McLuhan.
1: Mm-hmm.
0: Like even like what we believe so much of it is just affected by what we've been told. Like when you really break it down for him. But yeah, really, that World War II one's going to be good. Going to have to definitely do some research on it. And we'll maybe do a follow-up to MKUltra. But one thing you and I talked about is I want to be locked down to, like, politics or conspiracies. Like, I want this to be any topic is on the table. Like, maybe even, like, take suggestions. And if we get ones we like on Twitter or something, it's like somebody really has, like, ooh, that's a good idea. Like, anything is on the table. Like,
1: certainly.
0: Pop culture. As long as it's something we find interesting.
1: Absolutely. I mean,
0: but yeah.
1: Although, I mean, I not like we're going to run out of topics, you know, for a while, for sure.
0: Yeah.
1: I mean, there's so much we could have gotten into with MKUltra that we didn't even.
0: Yeah. I mean, MKUltra could have its own 20 episode series. Exactly. But I don't want to just get locked down in that. But we'll probably revisit it. And that's the thing about so many of the like the conspiracy topics is it's like the further you go into it, it's like they all tie together.
1: Right, exactly. And that's what I was going
0: like
1: to say earlier.
0: Circling back around to where you started.
1: Exactly. Is it not? We've thrown like a lot of information out there. A lot of information.
0: Some of it might have been bullshit.
1: I'm going to go ahead and say for a fact some of it was bullshit.
0: Yeah.
1: But when you look at things like the Zoloft and the Prozac, when you look at these connections, which may not be enough on their own, in combination with this military history and families, what we know has been done in the past, the similarities between these people on drugs and these people in these government programs, the case starts to get more weight that it may still be MKUltra or similar projects, mind control, mass population control projects may still be in existence, still be in use.
0: I would say there's almost
1: right
0: no
1: now.
0: Chance that they aren't. It's kind of like like that's the same. Well, never mind. I'm going to wait to talk about vaccines till,
1: well, it makes you wonder what things.
0: Tuskegee experiment. They gave a bunch of poor white, black, and Hispanic people syphilis all over the world. Tuskegee was just one example.
1: Right.
0: And told them it was vaccines. And if they did that back then, it's just like a huge leap of faith to think that they're not still doing stuff like that.
1: Right. And if we know they did that for a fact, And that was actual physical administration.
0: For it. Yeah.
1: physical administration of a drug to tons of people around the world.
0: Of syphilis.
1: How

0: Yeah, syphilis, exactly. yeah, a disease. How many
1: Licks does it take to get to the center of a Tootsie Pop?
0: That's exactly what I was going to say.
1: All right, can we listen to this one more time before we end this?
0: For sure.
2: Well, a very, very heavy heavy divertation tonight. We had a very Darrison bite. Let's go to Terrace look for the bit. They had the pit.
1: Woo!
0: Wow, I'm having some PTSD from some recent Joe Biden gaffes there.
1: Oh, man.
0: Sounds similar.
1: All right, you got anything else you want to say before we...
0: Aside from that thing I completely blanked on when you gave me that look.
1: The look of the Tootsie Pop.
0: Yeah, yeah.
1: Yeah, man, I think this was fun at the very least, and...
0: Hope y'all learned something, you know? I know I did.
1: I did last night, and I'm running on about an hour and a half of sleep, so hopefully next time I'll be a little...
0: More organized.
1: A little more... I can't even do it like she did.
0: It's kind of hard to try fake trip up. What you have to do is actually try to say
1: press
0: something.
1: Press in the wheat skit. It's no one will beat her.
0: No.
1: Yeah.
0: No.
1: All right. Well, peace.
0: Watch out for government agents.
3: CBS News correspondent David Begno is at the Fort Lauderdale airport. David, why was his gun returned right after he was admitted for mental health issues? And how likely is this the same weapon used in the Fort Lauderdale shooting?
4: Well, Elaine, they had no reason to keep it. I mean, the federal authorities said yesterday at the press conference, we can't just keep a gun from a man who has been released from the mental facility. So they did the checks that they thought were right at the time. He had every legal right to have the weapon. And so the FBI was saying we had no choice but to give it back to him. As whether it was the weapon used here at the Fort Lauderdale airport, the FBI said, quote, there is suspicion that that is the case. We don't know if they mean they suspect it or other people suspect it, but they acknowledge there is suspicion, but there is no confirmation that it was, in fact, the weapon used here.
3: Well, David, as you know, police have detailed a criminal history of violence with Santiago. What do we know?
4: Well, he had a tumultuous year in 2016. Let's put it that way. Starting in January, he was arrested for criminal mischief. Then in March, he was accused of trying to strangle someone, but there was no probable cause to make an arrest. And then in November, Elaine, he went into that federal facility in Anchorage, which, by the way, is very routine. A lot of people will go to an FBI office with a tip or information. He walked in saying people were trying to control his mind. The FBI said he was having terroristic thoughts. But what we found interesting is that he shows up and leaves his newborn baby in the vehicle. He also left his weapon in the vehicle, took the loaded magazine with him into the office. But at the time he went to the FBI, they said he didn't threaten to harm anyone, not the child, not anyone else. So they thought, you know what, let's just get this guy some help. And so that's why they forced him to go for a mental evaluation.
5: 26-year-old Esteban Santiago, who opened fire with a gun from his checked baggage at a Florida airport, had a history of mental health issues. His relatives said he was receiving psychological treatment at his home in Alaska. His uncle, Hernan Rivera, told the Record newspaper, "Only thing I could tell you was when he came out of Iraq, he wasn't feeling too good." Santiago had been living in Anchorage, Alaska. In November, Santiago told FBI agents in Alaska that the government was controlling his mind and was forcing him to watch Islamic State group videos. After an interview with Esteban Santiago, FBI agents notified the police, who then took him in for a mental health evaluation. The government was controlling his mind.
6: It's not in the third dimension. They've made freaking deals with interdimensional aliens.
7: Okay.
6: And notice the media never attacks you for that, because that's the truth.
7: Maybe this is true.

0: listen, here's the deal. Right here. Guapo. We're going to set up a world government. We're going to slowly titrate the dose and poison the public, dumb them down, put electromagnetic radiation out with 5G that scrambles their DNA, lowers their IQ. We're going to cause mass mental illness and a controlled societal collapse that will then be organized and controlled in the mop-up crew by robots controlled by the globalist programmers who believe with the off-world entities they're in communication with that they're going to be given the operation to upload and be in that larger kind of Borg cube system. The 5G. Listen to me! What the... They tried to recruit my dad to a DARPA program. The CIA is testing on cell towers wavelengths to calm the public during crises. And I have talked to army generals, commanding generals, major generals, general generals. The 5G! Listen to me! CIA, everybody, and they're all 5G! What?
1: Yeah, if you gotta get it up, you gotta get them Nick the Rat Pecker pills, man!
2: Woo!
1: I need some! Give me some of them Nick the Rat pills! Come on, man! We'll do it live! I'll do it right here! I'll take that rat! I will bend that fucking rat over! And we will do it live! Everybody loves Nick the Rat.
3: What about this? Huh?
4: I don't think I need those pills anymore.

0: It's Abs and a Six-Pack, broadcasting live on the No Agenda stream, courtesy of today's guest, Darren O'Neill, host of Random Thoughts, Grumpy Old Ben's, and the No Agenda pre-stream rock and roll show every both Thursdays of the week. I don't know, how's my radio voice? Is my radio voice as good as yours, Darren?
1: You're getting there, but you, I mean, truly, it all just comes from all of the microphone, technological stuff in the stream. It helps. I mean, you can get your big bottom going, you can get your oral exciter going, you can get all the good stuff going, so you can excite
0: everybody. Big bottom and oral exciter sound like the name of two porno movies.
1: I know, it's the greatest name for any audio gear ever, and I'm actually not using it on this rig. I should bring it up because I used to have that on the rig that's downstairs back in the basement before I start doing everything in the office here. I had the Aphex machine. I think it's the Aphex 450 or 405. I'm forgetting. But that was the two effects, which was Big Bottom and the Oral, A-U-R-A-L, exciter. And they do the magical thing that nobody can quite put their finger on, because the Big Bottom gives you that big low end without over-accentuating it to where it sounds like somebody just turned the bass way up. And the Oral exciter on the other side of that kind of gives it an airy sound, so you don't sound like you're so closed in. And it's a magical device, but of course they're not cheap. But you can get them now in plugins and all that crap. So we fake everything now with computers.
0: Fake it till you make it.
1: Right.
0: Okay. Let me try. Let me redo that. Take two. Radio voice.
2: Hey, it's Wednesday, November 18th, 2020. It's Abs in a Six Pack, episode 46. We're joined by Darren O'Neill. So, Darren, what made you want to get into podcasting?
1: Well, I mean, it's all Nick the Rat. Everybody loves Nick the Rat. I mean, it just depends how much you love Nick the Rat. That's where it
3: depends. Reporting to murder on abs, six abs, and in a pack.
1: Yeah, it all depends how much you love Nick the Rat, whether you need those pills or not. But the podcasting was just natural and been going on for, I went back and looked. And I was doing shows with a buddy of mine back before No Agenda even started. Of course, nobody was listening. So this is where podcasting was at its infancy. And even though, I really thought it was a cool idea doing show after show after show. And I mean, we did the first podcast, which was called Alt This, which started out as, and I know this isn't going to surprise everybody, it started out as a tech show and then turn political. I mean, I don't know exactly why that happened, but
0: there's another show I can think of that kind of went the same route.
1: Yeah, it is. It is the Grumpy Old Ben's, kind of following the same kind of a path. But, back at that time, you could do 20, 30, 50 shows and be like, oh, wow, 13 people are downloading it each week. it became a lot of work for very little payoff. So we were just a little bit early on that. It is a very cool and humbling thing that people are listening to the shows that I put out. People are showing up here on the No Agenda stream where we're doing this live, as you said, that people show up to listen live and are in the troll room where they can fact check you real time. They can tell you that they like what you're saying or that you're a moron, and it's all very much appreciated, because getting that interaction, I mean, right now it's easily we're getting more people showing up live than we're downloading the episodes years and years and years ago. So it's a cool thing.
0: Yeah, we usually stream live on Twitch, and I just usually get people in my chat telling me that viruses are fake and they don't exist. So
1: if you
0: listen to Higher Side Chats, Greg Carlwood was on Grimerica not too long ago, and he laid out a good argument for that, but I'm not smart enough to know if he's right.
1: Well, it's the Dimension A and Dimension B thing, which I just did a Random Thoughts, haven't popped it yet, because we're doing this show, so I recorded that, and now we're doing this. So if my voice is a little shot, that's why. But it was all on the Dimension A and Dimension B and some stuff that Obama said. And when it comes to the virus, it's the same thing, going down those lines where, some people think it's just not even, the virus doesn't even exist. Bembro says it all the time on Grumpy Old Ben's, and it just makes me cringe, because it's like, no, the virus exists. Now, I believe it's completely overblown, but it's actually a thing. And there are people that, we've known that gotten sick with it. There are, my parents had a friend who died of it. I mean, again, if you're believing that what the hospital tells you they died of, but
4: right.
1: You know, it's I don't have any doubt that the virus exists, but I do believe that, you know, if you want to go down the conspiracy route, then I do believe it's possible that this virus was put into the wild in order to create what they needed to for governments around the world to, of course, grab all the control they could, put their people in their cages and tell them, shut up, slave, put on your mask, and we'll save you by taking away all of your freedoms. I do believe that that's not beyond the scope of possibility.
4: Right. And of all the viruses that have been created in a lab, this one is clearly the least deadly.
1: Yeah, I mean, right, because it was going to be millions of people were going to die. And it's like, well, no, they didn't. And I understand it's horrible. If you believe the death count in the United States, and we can go on that assumption for a minute, I think it's a little bit inflated. But if you believe the 250,000 people died, it's like, well, do you know how many people die yearly normally? And most people have no idea. I mean, they're like, oh, my God, 250,000 people died. It's like, well, you know, like, I think it's like 3 million people die every year in the United States, if I'm remembering my facts correctly. If not, Troll Room's there to, you know, to fix that. But I think that, you know, on an average year, like 3 million people in the United States die. And then, you know,
4: still
1: millions
4: like
1: are
4: one,
1: born.
4: One-fourth as many as die from cigarettes every year.
1: Yeah. So, I mean, it's a thing, and we should be concerned about it, but you should also be concerned about, you know, cancer. Definitely, you should be concerned with heart disease. I mean, two things that my mom lived, you know, 80 years without having any problems with. This year, needed both bypass and cancer surgery. So, I mean, those things are also out there. They're also killing people, but nobody's talking about that anymore. Nobody's talking about what happens to people psychologically when they're stuck in their basements for weeks, months, years. Who knows how long this is going to go on? And there was an article like, well, the psychological effects of having COVID-19. But then they admit, they're like, all these people that are having psychological problems after COVID-19, we don't really know if this is because of something that physically happened by having this virus or just the mental strain of it all. And the mental strain is mainly because of what you read in the news here and all this other stuff.
4: That's my favorite strain of weed, is the mental strain.
1: Yeah. Does it work? does it make people smarter?
4: I did when the opposite probably. I did when I called in to the Grumpy Old Ben's post show a couple weeks ago. I did promise the ISO to Sir Bimrose. So
1: I will bend that fucking rat over.
4: That's it. That's it. There you go, Bimrose. But I do have some housekeeping to do.
1: Are you in like a French maid outfit right now and dusting or what?
4: Yes. A busty maid outfit is what I'm wearing.
1: Nice.
4: You had Void on. You had Void on Monday, the great Void Zero. And
1: yes.
4: You called me out, and I just have to debunk some things, and we'll go.
1: I mean, if you want to do zero work and just press record and walk out of the room for 2 hours and come back and go, thanks, guys. Thanks for being on the show.
5: Isn't that the Sir Seat Sitter model?
1: Yeah.
4: That happened one time.
1: But it was a great show.
4: That happened one fucking time.
1: It's podcasting. Once is enough.
4: I was hammered for that. But anyways, yeah, so that aside, I'm okay with that. Like, forever, that'll be what I'm known for, is that one episode that I was barely on. But, you know, that's okay.
5: Isn't that the Sir Seat Sitter model?
1: Yes. So, like you said.
5: And he's had some very successful shows doing that.
1: Yes.
5: Like, let's get Nick and Darren and Larry and just throw them all in a show together.
1: Yeah. And then you have to do nothing. It is kind of like podcasting 101. It's a system that works.
5: I mean, there was some hard drinking that wasn't going to do itself.
4: That part's true.
1: It's right. And, you know, that is abs in a six pack as that's their overall MO. I've never talked to either of the other two guys he does the show with. I know he says there's three of them. I think it's just him, and he's hearing voices.
4: That part's also true. No, but you know, okay. So that's what I need to address, because we start, and that gave me the inspiration to go back, and because this is episode 46, probably 20 of the episodes had all three of us on together, something like that. And so now I need to just go back and repost all those old episodes so that people know that it's not just me, but that being said, I can now announce it basically is going to be just me, because one of my co-hosts is had some unforeseen health problems, as well as he's got kids. My other guy lives in North Carolina. He's going to school and working multiple jobs. So the scheduling has been an issue lately. And so they'll be back off and on, theoretically. But yeah, so now that that's out of the way, I do have some proof that they exist from the last episode we were on together, just to settle down the conspiracy theories.
1: But let's be honest, you are the star out of all three of them. There's no question.
4: Well, that's just because I'm the one that does it the most and put all the money in, let's be honest.
1: Cash talks.
4: Yeah.
1: Free money.
4: Yeah, Skull and Bones.
6: Oh, Skull and Bones. Yeah. I almost forgot what the intro was for me.
4: That chicken's distracting you.
6: I think that's the weed, man.
4: Allegedly. Politically.
6: Allegedly.
4: Politically. Non-binary.
1: Was it a live chicken?
6: Wait, politically?
4: There's no telling with Noah. I mean, it could have been. Who knows?
1: It's kind of like, there was a line in the show Silicon Valley, which for the one whole episode, the guy that was the leader of Hooli, which is kind of like the fictional Google, before he was leaving to go on his little meditation thing before, as they were getting ready for this big, that big launch. Right. It's like, anything we should take care of while you're gone? And he's like, the bear is sticky with honey. And they went like days trying to figure out what he meant by that. You know, then he comes back and they actually had a real bear, you know, and they were ready to go on stage with him. And he goes to get some tea and he's like, this thing's still sticky. You know, it's one of those honey things. The bear looks like a bear filled with honey. And he's like, I thought I told you to take care of this. And everybody's like, oh, you know, to me, that was kind of what I thought of when I heard, you know, about that chicken distracting somebody. It's like, huh.
4: But you at least now hear their voices, so you know they're real. I'm not playing. I mean, unless it would take some serious editing for me to not only impersonate two other people, but edit it together into a conversation.
1: But you would do it.
4: Yeah, I would. But yeah, no, this also the rest of this clip might explain why I'm having a hard time getting them to show up as well.
6: Wait, politically?
7: Politically and non-violently.
6: Okay. I'll go with it.
4: Oh, but hang on. Before we do that, I think, Caleb, you and I already discussed this, but not on an episode. We are no longer abs in a six-pack.
7: We are not.
4: We are now ABS in a six-pack.
8: ABS in a six-pack. ABS in a six-pack. For now, we currently operate on the value for value, value for V for N model. What is that?
9: Value for nothing.
8: Okay. Oh, I got it. No ads, no paywalls, and we don't accept donations.
7: and we don't accept donations.
4: But maybe one day we will.
7: Filthy money.
4: Maybe but for now, day. Keep your damn keep money.
6: It. I don't want it.
4: So yeah, that also might not have been a factor.
1: Well, see, you were smart, though.
4: It's hard to get co-hosts to show up when you're not paying them.
1: Oh, yeah. Well, see, but you got them to do the work, and now that you're at the point where people might start donating, you get rid of them, and you keep all the sweet, sweet cash.
4: Well, I still haven't set up a donation page, but, you know, we'll see what happens. Still value for nothing, baby.
1: Value for nothing. Well, that's podcasting in general, isn't it?
4: Yeah.
3: I always lose co-hosts. They always vanish.
1: Hey, well, co-hosts are rough, Nick. They're rough to, you know, having a schedule with co-hosts is probably the toughest thing. And as much crap as I enjoy giving Ryan Bembrose, co-host of mine on Grumpy Old Ben's, he shows up every episode when he's supposed to be there. And we don't, you know, besides every now and then, I mean, I had an issue with my mom's health. I had an issue with sick one day. But otherwise, I mean, we're there. We do the show. And this isn't like, oh, let's blow it off this week. We can skip this one. And that's a big part of it, finding somebody that will actually show up. And it doesn't have to be at the same time every week. I mean, we like to do that just because of the live factor. Most podcasts that aren't broadcasting live, it's just a question of finding somebody that, hey, every week I need at least 2 hours of your time. And if they can't give that to you, then yeah, it's not going to work out. But it's rough. Right. It's rough finding somebody that'll show up.
4: Yeah. It was working for a while, but then, you know, with, my buddies I've known them, both of them, for probably 12, 13 years now. So, you know, guys in their mid-20s with multiple, like, one of them has kids, the other one's going to school and working, and it's just, it became too much to, so now I have to, since ABS and Abs in a Six-Pack was our last names, now I got to figure out what the B and the S is for. Bullshit. It seems like a good way to switch that around, but.
1: Yeah.
4: But anyway.
1: You can always reinvent yourself. That's the beauty of podcasts. You can change the name. You can go in a different direction.
4: Changing the name just sounds like too much work. But the name, I didn't think it through. You gave me two good words of wisdom the first time you were on Abs in a Six Pack with Larry. And one was, wow, you picked a name that's even harder to find than mine.
1: Right.
4: And this, and the second, which I hadn't really thought about. And then the second one was, co-host can do nothing but drag you down. And I didn't realize how real that was at the time. But, you know, 30, 40 episodes later, now I'm like, ah, yeah.
1: It's true. It's true. And I can't pin any of that on Bembros, which is the thing that it rarely works. No Agenda, it works. Adam and John both show up. They're professionals at doing it. It's easy to do that.
4: Well, that's their actual job.
1: Right. That's what I say. It's easy to do that once you're making money and it's a full-time job.
4: Right.
1: And, you know, it's harder when you're just starting out. And I mean, podcasting to everybody that decides they want to do a podcast, episode one is always really fun. It's always really exciting. You know, episode, you know, the first few episodes are usually like that, unless you're the one doing the audio editing and you're actually doing editing, you know, which right. is what I did with the first bunch of episodes of Grumpy Old Ben's, which was go through and cut out the, you know, big breaths and the ums and the doubled, you know, stuttering. And if you listen to those early episodes, they sound way more polished because they were. I mean, I even had with the fact that we had multi-track recording, I would move when we would talk over each other on the live stream. I would boost that. I would move it so we weren't talking over each other.
4: Sounds like a lot of work.
1: It was. And it's like, is it worth it? That's the one thing that I will agree, because of the fact that people are very used to listening to talk radio for decades and people do talk over each other. If the shows, I mean, I kind of put a time limit on it, which is, you know, if you're doing like a 20 to 30 minute show, then you could probably put the time in to make it perfect. Once you're doing anything longer than a half hour, especially when you're getting 90 minutes, 2 hours, 3 hours, trying to go through and make it perfect is not really necessary. You just need to try to make your audio sound as good as you possibly can right up front, and then maybe run a few filters and call it a day.
4: Right. Yeah, back when it was the three of us with no guests, especially early on, I was putting a lot of work into those episodes. So some of them might be irrelevant now based on how fast the news cycle moves, but some of them are probably worth going back and checking out, because that was when I was, now I'm pretty close to just being live to tape, but back then I was putting a lot of work in, not even mostly in post, except for getting volume levels right, but just like doing lots of clips, lots of research. But actually, I just had, let me vamp for me for a second, because I have an idea. Have you read the No Agenda subreddit / in the morning recently?
1: No, I avoid Reddit usually like the plague.
4: Oh my God. Okay. So I was looking at it and I had this idea. Give me, it'll take me a second to maybe see if I can do this on the fly, because I was going to do it as like a No Agenda mix at the end of one of their shows. Maybe.
1: Yeah, you do
4: get
1: some,
4: it on the fly. I was thinking like
1: nice mixes.
4: I was thinking of doing cold reads of some of the in the morning Reddit posts, because they're pretty crazy.
1: Oh, I'm guessing some of them are just a little bit toxic.
4: Oh, it's Adam and John are Nazis. It's like there's thousands of people on the in the morning subreddit, and most of them hate No Agenda. So let me.
1: Well, of course, because the internet is filled with hate now. That is what it has become. It's become in fashion to hate something. It's not enough to just not like something, which I've never understood when it comes to music. When, you know, people want to go out of their way to review an album or something, like, oh, Taylor Swift, oh, her type of music just sucks. It's like, well, then listen to something else. You don't have to be negative about music, because nobody's forcing you to listen to any type of music you don't want to listen to. I mean, okay, again, if you work retail and you have to hear the songs over and over again, I can understand where that might cause a murderous rage. But people seem to enjoy finding things to bitch about, that it's like, well, then just go do something else.
4: Yeah. Okay, I think I'm ready. I think I can do this on the fly, cold read. Okay, so if you Google, one of the first ones that comes up, if you just Google in the morning Reddit, this is like the first post that Google thinks you would want to read. So here we go, cold read.
2: And now for a...
4: take two.
1: Take two. Come on.
2: And now for a reading from the No Agenda subreddit.
9: sad to be saying farewell to No Agenda. For many years, I looked forward to listening to No Agenda more than any other podcast. Every show brought me laughs, made me think about things from different angles, and also brought in enough crackpot in the second half of show to make it very interesting. I turned numerous people onto the show in the early days. Unfortunately, over the past year, the show has become more and more of an alt-right circle jerk. I respect Adam a great deal and realize he has always leaned a little towards the right, mainly from a libertarian perspective, but in the past, JCD was able to balance this out enough to bring a level of reasonableness to the show. Recently, however, Adam just seems to be highly agitated when talking about anything Hillary, and even criticisms of Trump seem to be laughed off as, oh, he's just being Trump. The show is basically 30 minutes of anti-Hillary talk followed by 20 minutes of pro-Trump clips. This, by the way,
4: goes on for another like 10 paragraphs. So that's that post. Let's see if we can get another one.
1: You are listening to Disaster Piece Theater on the No Agenda stream.
4: I want this to be a new segment, just reading like retards on the No Agenda subreddit.
1: Yeah, and that's the name. That came from Blitz too. I totally stole that from the troll room. Disaster Piece Theater.
4: Disaster. Here's a good one. You'll like this one, Darren.
9: Is it just me, or has the No Agenda artwork been very subpar lately?
1: Yes.
9: They used to be interesting, but now they all look the same.
1: That's because I won them all. That's why.
4: Here's another. Yeah, okay, last one. Oh, I lost it. Ah, here we go.
9: No Agenda has been essentially two angry old white guys on a park bench bitching about women, minorities, and younger generations. Now it's official. Stop listening.
4: And this is not like an anomalies. Like this is like a majority of the people on the subreddit. And it's like every now and again, there'll be somebody like logically thinking like, why are you guys on this subreddit if you hate the fucking show?
1: Well, right. Well, one, it's why is anybody on social media? It's trying to belittle a show that they don't agree with. That's spewing a, concept that they don't agree with. A whole, again, this is where the Dimension A and Dimension B comes from. And it's worrisome. And I'm not just saying this because I am an old white guy. But the reality of the situation is generations that are successful have at least taken some kind of wisdom from the generation that came before. That's what parents are supposed to instill into their children and the grandparents, on down the line is, hey, this is what happened to us. So use what happened to us to make sure your lives are better. And this whole concept that you just ignore all the old white folk is very troublesome. When I'm not just white folk, old
4: and the young white
1: folk.
4: I'm a straight white male too.
1: Yeah, but it comes down to the same thing with, it's not just a white or black thing either. It's like listen to the people that came before and not just totally ignore them and be like, well, we're the millennials and we know better. It's like, fuck you. You don't know dick. You don't know what you're doing. This hate speech stuff has got to stop, and it's getting worse. It's getting worse. The guy, I'm not remembering his name, but the guy Biden is putting in charge of, his media kind of thing. He was one of them that was saying we need hate speech laws. It's going to get bad, people. It's going to get very bad.
4: That's what I talk to people, and they're like, well, yeah, people in Europe and, Asia and Australia and Canada, they can get arrested for their speech and saying offensive things, but that would never happen here. That's like, uh-huh. Just wait.
1: It's not at the point where you can get arrested yet, but my God, if you come out and say, oh, I believe marriage is only between a man and a woman, well, you're going to get canceled. You may get fired from your job. You may get beaten by a leftist Antifa mob if they find you, because that's what they're doing.
4: Yeah. Okay. If you thought that last segment was bad, just wait.
1: This is okay. It's the concept of your podcast. Let's see if each segment can be worse than the last one. I'm trying to figure out, is there a template here? What are we doing?
4: Well, okay. Well, let's shelf that one for a second, because I really didn't want to do this upcoming segment, but man, I just can't help it anymore because it's gotten to me too much. But let's shelf that. Here's a palate cleanser. This is Ron Paul in 1988 owning a British guy.
10: The income tax is unnecessary. Again, something happened in the 20th century where the American people decided that there would be...
11: The 16th Amendment happened, yeah.
10: Something happened where we have changed our attitude about what we want from our government. We've ushered in this overwhelming runaway welfare state that we cannot afford, and we've also became an American empire where we have troops around the world and we pay for the defense of Japan and Germany and everybody else. But at the same time, you had to have two ways of financing this. One, we decided we'd have an income tax that we would start subtly and small, that would escalate to the point that it really is the biggest ripoff in the country, along with a Federal Reserve system that allows us to monetize.
11: That happened 65 years ago.
10: Well, I know, but since 65 years, we have seen the deterioration of this society that we love. I mean, the libertarian society is no longer with us because of these ideas.
11: Yeah, but in 1922, the top tax was 70%. Right now, it's 28%. So how can you say we have gone down a slippery slope where we're getting worse and worse?
10: Because the amount of tax coming out of the economy is still much greater. The amount of tax the government takes is over 40%. You know, when the founding fathers got sick and tired of the British tax, and they had a tax of about 25%, the American people are rather complacent to put up with this. But more important... Yeah.
11: Before you run away with that figure, let's remind our audience that in the first place, it's not 40%, it's 39%. And the second place, 16% of it is by the individual states and localities. The federal tax is too high, but it's under 23%.
10: What did the indentured serf, what was he required to pay his master? 25%. And so we are a bit, we have enslaved ourselves. Not only are we enslaved through the tax system, but we're enslaved because we keep all the records. If we don't keep the right records, can you imagine this tax simplification bill that just came out? And if we don't learn those forms and do it right, we have a gun pointed at our head by the IRS and say, you're going to be put in prison if you don't learn to fill out those forms.
4: I love Ron Paul, man.
1: Yeah, when you said he owned a British guy, I thought slavery was illegal.
4: Yeah, I got one more clip from this. I call this segment, it's a new segment. It's called Inbred British People Getting Owned.
1: You are listening to the BBC.
4: Yeah. This is Sky News. This is from, I think, this week, actually. There's another inbred British guy getting owned on Sky News.
12: Said Joe Biden, you've just told me Joe Biden is not the winner. So you are arguing it. Don't say you're not arguing it. You are.
13: He is, darling. I told you that he is not the president-elect of the United States, which he is not. He has not been certified by each state secretary of state, and the Electoral College has not met yet. So if you want to be a proper Brit and be technical, those are the technicalities. You know, everyone.
12: Okay. He is recognized as the president-elect. By Republican president, former Republican president, no, and by former Republican president George W. Bush, by admittedly Democratic president Bill Clinton, by four U.S. Republican senators, and by Democratic senators. Look, it's not a question. I know technically he hasn't been sworn in yet and the Electoral College hasn't met. We all know that. But we also know that any previous candidate other than Donald Trump would have admitted that he'd lost and conceded by now.
13: So I guess what you're telling me is that the mainstream media...
4: Ding, ding, ding. Freaking Al Gore, dude.
12: That he'd lost and conceded by now.
13: So I guess what you're telling the viewer is that the mainstream media and big tech like Google, Facebook, and Twitter control the narrative and tell us what to think. I tell everyone at home, please watch the show Black Mirror, because you're watching it right now. The media is gaslighting you. Think for yourselves and just let the democratic process play out. No one is saying that Joe Biden isn't going to ultimately...
12: What you're doing is encouraging people to indulge in baseless conspiracy theories. And I put it to you again, as someone, an attorney at law, I find that an extremely regrettable thing for you to be doing.
13: Well, I hope you are never charged with a crime, because if so, you would be convicted and guilty, because no due process is entitled to anyone. Now, is it?
1: Yeah. Baseless.
12: Do you listen to yourself ever and think, does anyone really believe what I'm saying?
13: So now we're going to insult me. for my opinion.
12: No, I'm just asking you. I'm just asking you. You're making a case.
13: You've made a series of statements which have not had backing. And I spent 3 years in law school, and I passed the bar exam, and I did so meritoriously and in good faith, and I'm in good standing. So I think you should have some deference and respect for a lady.
4: Oh, she pulls
1: the gender card.
4: Yeah, but she had the right to in that case.
1: Yeah, well, this is the problem with the media overall looking at this 2020 election and being like, no, there's absolutely no signs of voter fraud. And it's like, well, then you ain't looking. Because I'm not saying that all of the, I mean, it's very possible that all of the signs of voter fraud are bullshit. It's possible, but maybe we should investigate them. It's also possible, and nobody's bringing this up on the left, which makes me think they know they cheated. Because if I were on that side, and I hate to be giving them ideas, but I would be out there going, well, Trump knew he was going to lose, so he was the one that did the voter fraud so he could then pull this and get the votes all thrown out so it'll go to the House, and if it goes to the House, he wins. None of them have said that. None of them even tried to go in that direction, which means I think that the Democrats know the shenanigans that happen, and they're scared. They are scared. That's why they are pushing this. Biden's president-elect. Biden, if you don't believe it, oh, my God, you're just doing it to serve. No, let the process go. And if you don't want to let the process go, that, to me, makes them seem really guilty. Because if you're not guilty and you're sure Crazy Uncle Joe won, then you go, well, we're fine with letting the system play out. Joe is going to be the president-elect. We're fine with letting it play out. They're not saying that. They're like, oh, my God, how dare you even insinuate? Well, what are you afraid of?
4: It's baseless. It's like after 9/11 when George Bush was like, we must not allow people to engage in baseless conspiracy theories.
1: Yeah, who decides what's baseless? That's what I did my whole show on Random Thoughts today, which is who gets to decide then?
4: Randomthoughts.com.
1: Yeah, R-A-N-D-U-M-B thoughts, because I have to spell it in every show twice. Because everybody just hears random and go, oh, random, I know how to spell that. But no, but that is, I mean, who gets to be the arbiters of truth when it comes down to having a media, which we do now, whether we like it or not, in both social media and mainstream media, where you can't believe what you see or hear. We know the technology exists to fake audio, to fake video, and all of this is out in the open. So once you know that you can't believe anything you see or hear, how do you decide what's truthful and what's not? And I'm not really sure how you do that.
4: Yeah. Well, have you seen the, I don't know how far you've been keeping up with Dominion, but did you see all the, what's the latest count on the amount of Dominion employees that have deleted their LinkedIn profiles? It's like, oh, that's not suspicious.
1: No, they're all pulling they're circling the wagons and disappearing from social media, but it's like, no, there's nothing to see here. Interesting, huh?
4: Yeah. Okay, so now this is, man, I hate to do this because it's a podcast that I listen to not religiously but very often back in the day, back around the time I was listening to Grimerica mainly, probably 5 years ago or more. It's a podcast that's on the No Agenda stream, but I've been holding this off for too long, and I have a bone to pick. Probably know which one I'm talking about.
1: No, what are we going to?
4: It's the one that's, let me give you an impression of it.
14: Me, me, me, me, me, me, me, me, me, me.
1: Oh, Jennifer Briney.
4: Yeah. Oh my God. Okay, so and I like Briney, but dude, but this there's just been one too many episodes where I'm like, okay. So let me just play some clips because I need to deconstruct this because it's been fucking bugging me.
15: But their overall preference is that we not have much of a government at all.
16: Oh, no.
15: And that the government provide us few to no services. The Tea Party people are the most faithful in the religion of the free market, which is a slogan posing as an economic theory. It's one that falls apart very quickly when applied to the real world, but which way too many of our lawmakers are disciples. The only thing that has changed since the CARES Act is that Mark Meadows has been introduced into the mix. A lot of people in Congress seem to hate Mark Meadows, and Nancy Pelosi is certainly one of them. I mean, this guy, Meadows, was such a dick that he was one of the ringleaders in the effort to overthrow John Boehner as Speaker of the House. John Boehner, who was a Republican Speaker of the House.
4: John Boehner, the guy that cried on almost a weekly basis on C-SPAN. That pussy. Oh, we got, you can't attack John Boehner.
1: Yeah, I mean, I just, when I hear Briny, I just hear a dog yipping. That's all. I mean, it's the delivery. It can't even say it's what she says. It's how she says it that is just grating to me. And it may just be me. It may just be a bias.
4: I was a big fan of hers for a while, so I don't want to disparage her too much. But the TDS has really taken a hold of her in a way that has kind of blown my mind. And
1: yeah,
4: she still has no shade where shade isn't due. She has a lot of really good information and does a lot of really good research on her show. But it's when she veers off from the stuff she can prove. And by the way, you could easily do this with my show as well. So I'm not acting holier than thou because I'm hypocritical and contradict myself all the time too. But anyway, I'll continue with this.
15: Mark Meadows led a mutiny against the speaker of his own party because John Boehner wasn't destroying the government quickly enough.
4: Oh. It's just like, I'm going to make a whole show based around exposing corruption in Congress and then say that the government should be preserved, protected, and not destroyed.
1: Well, and she pointed out, just on one side. I mean, if you're going to expose the issues, let's expose all of them. And
4: She does expose the Democrats. I'll give her that.
1: You know, when I had to tune her out when this whole the COVID thing, and she's like, well, you have to pay for me and all of my friends because we're not working, so the government has to pay all of our salaries. And it's like, that's not going to happen. That's not feasible. And she knows
4: modern monetary theory. These millennials love it.
1: Yeah. It's like,
4: and I'm a freaking millennial. Yeah, on the lower, younger side of it, but
1: you, yeah, I mean, try to get that math to work. This is why math is important, folks. And let's be understanding, Trump didn't do any better. Obama didn't do any better. All of these presidents have been spending more than their predecessors and racking the debt up, and nobody cares. And if you do that at home, folks, you go to jail because you become completely broke, destitute. They take everything you have. But when the government does it, they just tax us more.
4: Yeah. And, well, I'll finish up this clip before I make some more commentary.
15: And so can you imagine how he must have behaved when Nancy Pelosi took charge? And now they're in the back room discussing all of this COVID relief together. And so while the focus on the whole where's the COVID relief debacle has been on Nancy Pelosi and Mitch McConnell and Trump and Mnuchin, the Meadows factor, the fact that an anti-government Tea Party wackadoodle is in the room negotiating the terms of a government response on behalf of the White House, that's a dynamic that should be talked about much more than it is. And it does go to explain a lot of the problems that we're going to discuss today.
1: I mean, so I'm sure she calls out AOC as a wackadoodle and Ilhan Omar and all those, right?
4: I don't want to disparage her where it's not due, because she does call out the left for a lot of their hypocrisy. But I think it's one of those Dimension A, Dimension B things, man. Like, she's hard in Dimension B when it comes to COVID, when it comes to Trump. Like, let me continue.
15: I think at this point, we're all a little numb to the Trump show. I know I am. Like yesterday, he was publicly pressuring the attorney general to arrest members of the Obama administration for, I don't even know.
4: Oh, she doesn't even know. Hey, Obama administration illegally wiretapped Trump, his campaign, and his family before he was president, while he was president-elect. And yeah, it's just like,
1: she doesn't even know. Bullshit.
4: Maybe she literally genuinely doesn't know. I think that's what it is. She does selective research. And the research she does do, where she gets her, you know, dots in a row, that's good research. But then she'll talk out her ass. And I'm, like I said, I do the same thing, but I still am allowed to bitch about it when other people do it. And you can bitch about me when I do it.
15: Members of the Obama administration for, I don't even know. But that's the thing. There's so much Trump nonsense that I can't even bring myself to care anymore. But this reminded me of his nuclear posture review. That document was terrifying. And if you can handle it, in episode 168 called Nuclear Desperation, I broke it down for you. But back in the beginning of the Trump years, Trump didn't seem to understand his power. But now he does, and he's abusing it to the point of using violence against American citizens in front of the White House to clear a path for him to do a weird photo op. And that was a real turning point for me. He really has a disregard for human life. And his nuclear posture review.
1: God, you crazy bitch.
4: It gets better, man. It gets
1: better. But you know, but she wants to come out on the party that is, let's all kill babies. And but whoa, Trump doesn't have any respect for human life. Bullshit.
4: My favorite part's coming up.
15: And that was a real turning point for me. He really has a disregard for human life. And his nuclear posture review had us investing big time in more nuclear weapons. And his dingleberry requests were buildup requests for nuclear war. Donald Trump is a scary dude to have in power. And I know that Joe Biden is a warmonger. I know that. I know he was one of the key players in the regime change in Ukraine. And I know he voted yes on the Iraq war. Biden does scare me.
4: Did Trump start any new wars or vote to start any new wars?
1: No.
4: Isn't he trying to bring our troops home?
1: Yes.
4: But having a nuclear football is scary.
1: Uh-huh. Yeah. Yeah, I mean, this is just the moronic stuff that comes out of the left. You go, I just can't even have a conversation with you because you're nuts.
4: It keeps getting better, too. This is fun.
15: But Donald Trump scares me more. A lot more, because his decision-making is so spontaneous and erratic and uninformed. And the bottom line is, I just want this guy out of power.
4: There it is. Okay.
1: By any means necessary. Let's add that in, which is why I'm sure Jen doesn't see any improprieties in any of the voting going on, and including in Michigan. Did you see that story yesterday where two of the people that are responsible for certifying the vote in Michigan, in the county where Detroit is, I think they had a problem with the fact that there were more votes counted than there were people that had registered to vote. And they said, wow, we have a real problem with this. We're not certifying based upon this. A bunch of people on the internet, of course, came out and called them racist and been like, oh, you're just trying to suppress the black vote. And they caved. This has nothing to do with the black vote, you fucking morons. This is about the fact that there were more votes counted than people who had registered to vote. I know math is hard, but even the biggest fucking morons should be able to understand the concept of that. More people, there's more ballots than people. Huh.
4: Yeah, Trump tweeted that today. It was like, or yesterday, maybe last night. It's really simple. They were like, "What?" Something about Michigan. And he's like, the rules are simple. You can't have more ballots or more votes than there are people.
1: That would be hard to do.
4: You know, the fact check, it was like, this claim is disputed.
1: Yes.
4: Implying that actually you can have more votes than people.
1: Yes. And I talked about that in today's Random Thoughts as well. The fact that the Twitter, and I know Facebook's doing it to a little bit of a lesser degree, the fact that these social medias are putting tags on things saying, oh, this is disputed, is making things worse.
4: Well, I know people that like hate Trump and voted for Biden, and the way that the fact checking on social media is like, you're not allowed to even suggest that there might have been fraud.
1: It's right.
4: Making people that are Biden supporters that I know go, this is kind of fucking weird.
1: Yes. It's like, this is, we all understand there is always some fraud. It's a question of how much.
4: No, and there's never fraud.
1: Right. Somebody pushing that point of view, you're like, well, now I know you're lying. And the question is why? What are you covering up?
16: Gotta lay off the weed.
4: Adam Curry. Okay, I got two more briny clips, and then we can move on to the good meat and potatoes, as Alex Jones would say.
15: President Trump caught himself.
1: The rest is meat and potatoes, though. What is briny?
4: Collard greens.
1: All right.
4: I like collard greens. I just don't like them all the time, you know?
1: They have to be made well. Yeah.
15: President Trump caught himself the COVID. And there was a request on Patreon for my reaction to this news, and it.
1: Wait.
4: Just imagine like Briny's Patreon subscribers going like, "Can we please get your reaction to Trump catching COVID?"
1: Yeah, and we're holding our breath, waiting for that.
15: Patreon for my reaction to this news.
4: Sorry, go ahead.
1: Yeah, I mean, we all know they all celebrated. Oh, yay, Trump's got COVID. Let's see, can we use the 25th Amendment? What can we, how can we get him out now? It's like, no, it's a virus. He's not insane. Biden is, though, but...
4: Well, that was the talking point. What if the drugs... Well, actually, Brian even says it here. That was the talking point on, like, CNN. It's like, the drugs he's on for COVID are going to make him insane.
15: And from my reaction to this news, and it went a little something like this. I saw the tweet 4 minutes after he tweeted it because I am a doom scroller. So, yes, I was on Twitter at almost 10 p.m. on a Thursday night. And when I saw it, my reaction was out loud to Joe. Oh, bitch got COVID. That's exactly what I said.
1: Taking glee in somebody getting a disease. That is... such a delight of the left. And I
4: that's not fair, Darren, because the reason she doesn't like Trump is because he has a disregard for human life.
1: So right.
4: That makes it okay for her to have a disregard for his life.
1: Right. Yeah, that makes sense. So it's what's that? It's the Dutchism that Adam Curry on the No Agenda show, he says, like, what you accuse me of, you are guilty of yourself. Boom.
4: Yeah. To cup to help with the bill. That's how.
1: Yes,
4: it
1: sounds much better in Dutch too. I can say I don't know what it is, but it sounds way better in Dutch.
4: Okay, last Brownie clip, and this one's long, but there's a lot to deconstruct in this one.
15: Bitch got COVID. That's exactly what I said, and Joe knew exactly which bitch I was talking about, because like maybe he should have worn a mask, like Fauci said, or you know, refrained from hosting dozens of possible super spreader rallies just to.
1: Super spreader. Some people might suggest Jen Briney is a... Nah, I won't even go there.
4: No, don't
15: or,
4: go there.
15: Or, you know, refrain from hosting dozens of possible super spreader rallies just to jerk off his own ego. Or maybe he should have instituted a testing...
1: If she's going to say jerk off his own ego, I'm going to use the Jen Briney is a super spreader event joke. I mean, that's only fair.
4: I guess it is fair game.
15: ...at the White House or for, you know, anyone in the United States. And so... in the movie that we're living in, this plot twist was totally predictable. And my reaction was like, oh, my God, here we go.
4: Oh, my God, that is amazing.
15: Because like it or not, Donald Trump is the most powerful person in the world. He's the nuclear football quarterback. And so there could be repercussions for all of us if he's sick, crazy, or dead. And this f***er went and got himself infected with COVID. And yeah, I blame him for getting sick. We've all seen how reckless he's been. I don't need to go into detail on this. The only people who can really deny it are those people that see politics as sports. The ones that, you know, will root for the Republicans no matter who they are or what they do. And they've really exposed themselves during the Trump years. But it's undeniable at this point that he...
4: By the way, during the Trump years, the Republican Party has become anti-establishment Republican. Not like, does the base Republican Party like John McCain and Mitt Romney now?
1: No.
4: Briney, do they? Because I think it's the opposite of what she just said.
1: Yeah, I would question her view of reality.

0: he says. So he knew he was exposed. And on Thursday, October 1st, he went indoors with elderly people at a campaign event in New Jersey. These are people that were shelling out hundreds of thousands of dollars for him. I believe he collected $5 million, but don't quote me on that. That's just what I remember. I'm not even going to look it up. I don't care. Because the point is that these were his donors. These were the people giving him money. And yet he still, knowing he was exposed, went into an enclosed space with people who were at the highest risk. I mean, that level of selfishness, it just shows how callous he is for human life. I mean, these are the people that you would think he would care about the most because these are his supporters that are giving him enormous amounts of money. And when I saw that, like, that's when I sent the tweet that I said, I don't care what happens to him. And the truth is that I really don't.
1: Well, and she doesn't want to give any responsibility to people going out in public to meet with the president or anybody. Like, they have no responsibility for themselves whatsoever, and they can't make their own choice because we're all a bunch of stupid slaves who the government has to fucking tell us what to do, where we can go, wear a mask in your house, and God forbid, if you're going to tube in, use a condom.
2: I just can't get over, like, within two sentences, she simultaneously says, Trump has no regard for human life, and I don't care if he fucking dies.
1: Right. Well, and she sounds, just her whole delivery, and I don't know how old Jennifer Briney is, but
2: probably
1: I really...
2: 15 years older than me, and that's what's sad.
1: Oh my God, 15 years older than you? Because to me, she sounds like she's a 15-year-old Valley girl. Yeah, that is just ranting.
2: She's got to be mid-30s.
1: That's sad.
2: Late 30s.
1: I mean, that's sad. I mean,
2: I
1: know...
2: Unless she started doing that show in high school.
1: Maybe. I mean, I know we do shtick and we do stuff for comedic value, but I mean, this is her real show, it seems, and this is just her. This is not a character she's putting on. This is her. And I mean, I hope her blood pressure's in check because she's a little out there.
2: Yeah. And to be fair, most of her show is not this insane. Like, she actually does do good research and reads the bills and they're going through Congress, so you don't have to. But when she starts going off script and off, not off script, but away from the actual research she's done and just into her own opinions, it's like, okay, I might as well be watching Don Lemon right now.
1: Yeah. Yeah. Nobody wants to watch Don Lemon. He sticks his hands down his pants and then makes a guy sniff it.
2: Fuck Don Lemon. All the homies hate Don Lemon. My buddy Patriot J made a Don Lemon diss track that was pretty good.
1: Well, I can
2: Fuck
1: see
2: Don
1: that.
2: Lemon.
1: I mean,
2: all the homies hate Don Lemon.
1: And I mean, really, why? I mean, I still don't understand that the concept escapes people of how racist it is to be like, all blacks should stick together. Well, wait, no, that is entirely a racist sentiment. Now, if somebody says all whites should stick together, that's racist. All blacks should stick together. Well, no, that's just good common sense. I mean, it doesn't make sense. People are people. Come on. Get over it.
2: It reminds me of that Ryan Long video when wokes and racists agree.
1: Well, have you seen that? No, but I can see that would.
2: Let me pause this.
1: That was what I pointed out a bunch of times when we're talking about that article today with Obama giving the interview to The Atlantic, one of the far left magazines out there. And there was a bunch of things that he said that I totally agreed with. I just think we're looking at it from two totally different sides.
2: No, it's two people watching the same screen seeing two different movies.
1: Right, and we could both point and go, Twitter's the problem, but we're looking at it from, I'm thinking, yeah, Twitter censoring conservatives is a problem, where he's going, oh, conservatives being allowed to speak on Twitter, that's a problem. But, I mean, we both know Twitter's the problem.
2: Have you seen the Mark Dice videos where he just takes segments from Brian Stelter's show on CNN and just does a Mickey Mouse voice over it, like overdubs it, like Brian Stelter going, it's dangerous to our democracy to have conservatives on Parler.
1: Make sure you wear a mask, kids.
2: Nobody's censoring them, but they shouldn't be allowed to talk. this is Ryan Long's, one of his all his videos are great. He does sketch comedy, but when wokes and racists agree on everything is the name of the video. I put it in the troll room, and it's two guys wearing shirts. One says woke and one says racist.
3: When me and Brad first met, I didn't think we'd get along, but turns out we kind of agree on everything. Your racial identity is the most important thing. Everything should be looked at through the lens of race. Jinx.

0: So you owe me a Coke.
1: Damn.
2: We both have a lot of opinions about people of color, even though we barely know any.
1: I say colored people, but as long as we're classifying them. We both think minorities are a united group who think the same and act the same.
2: And vote the same. You don't want to lose your black card.
0: Sorry, I don't know. I just think we should
3: roll back discrimination laws so we can hire based on race again.
1: Jinx, now you owe me a Coke. Hey, tell them what you told me yesterday.
2: White actors should only do voices for white cartoon characters.
1: I've been saying that for years. Stick to your own.
2: Us white people, we have so much privilege.
1: I agree. It is a privilege to be white. Ask him about interracial dating.
2: All I said is that black men who date white women have internalized racism, and white men that date ethnic women are fetishizing them.
1: Guy's against interracial dating now. Like, am I being pranked? Did Boomer put you up to this?
2: Ugh, you know that taco place is white-owned?
1: White people should be making white foods, like Kraft macaroni and cheese, no seasoning, not even salt.
4: It's like he's a mind reader. I mean, I've been pushing for segregation forever, and my man does what?
2: I created an improv comedy show exclusively for ethnic people.
1: Guy segregates comedy on my birthday.
2: White people need to stop wearing dreadlocks, and they need to stop appropriating black people's music.
1: Shaved heads and country music, the way God intended.
2: You know all white people are racist.
1: I'm listening.
2: Even if you have a black wife or a black friend group, you're still really racist.
1: You know, we just kicked a guy out of the organization for having a black girlfriend, but if you can promise me he's still really racist, we'll consider letting him back in.
3: Black people should only shop at black businesses.
2: I guess the only thing we really disagree about is I think white people are the root of all evil.
1: But what did I tell you, though? If we can narrow that down to a certain group of tiny-hatted white people, I think we can come to an understanding.
2: Technically, I don't consider Jewish people white.
1: Neither
2: because...
1: do I.
5: Woo! Yeah, Ryan Long's great. Shout out to him. Check him out.
6: But yeah, well, that's finish. There's so much based in fact there. That's why it's funny, because this, and I was surprised. We talked about it on Grumpy Old Ben's. Ryan brought the thing that was up on the California ballot, which was trying to bring back, it was okay to hire somebody based upon their race, and it was voted down in California. So there is hope. I mean, there were House seats flipped in California that went Republican this year. Nobody's talking about that in the mainstream media, that the Democrats lost, like, what, 6 or 9 seats in the House, which is crazy in this year of hate Trump. Do you think everybody's going to go vote Democrat down the line? That's not the case. But they still get out there. These assholes like Nancy Pelosi, Joe Biden to a little bit of a lesser extent, Kamala Harris to even a more extent than Nancy Pelosi with... Oh, we have a mandate now. Fuck you. It's so close. There's no mandate. You're nuts. I mean, I don't think they know what mandate means. A mandate would be you got 70% of the vote. You know, this would be a mandate that people have spoken.
5: I thought a mandate was when you and your best buddy go out for dinner.
6: That's only down there in Tennessee. You and Buford T. Going out on a mandate.
5: I haven't seen Buford in a minute. He lives up the road.
6: Yeah, you hang out with that guy. I mean, he has got the best drugs and alcohol, I think.
5: Okay, let's get this last bit of this Barani clip over with.
7: I'm not rooting for anything here. I'm not rooting for any person to die.
5: Sounds like you are.
7: But I can tell you that I won't really feel anything for him if he does. Just because he's an awful human being. And, you know, you heard my impeachment episodes. I'm not...
5: Say again.
6: Because she knows Donald Trump. She knows what he's like as a person. That you can say he's a horror. The fact that these assholes actually believe that they know a person just because of a public persona. And let's make no mistake about it. Donald Trump, for years, has been a public persona, larger than life, that if you believe everything you heard about the guy, you're nuts. It's a public persona. That's exactly what it is. To me, you know, I'll kind of put it into the same vein as Kid Rock, who most people, you know, when they hear Kid Rock, they think of just, you know, when him in music videos, him performing, they think he's that guy. And I know for a fact, I know people that know him. A friend of mine worked at the studio down in Nashville where he used to come in, and she was like, he was the nicest, sweetest guy that would just talk to everybody and be like, hey, what's going on? How's the family? And was not a big ego kind of guy, but everybody on the outside's like, oh, that guy's a dick. It's like, well, no. People that know him are like, no, he's a regular guy. That's a public persona. It's a put-on. People exaggerate. It's the same thing with grumpy old Benz. I mean, I don't just snap at everybody like I do at Bemrose when I'm talking to him. But for the show, it works. For podcasts, it works. You exaggerate things a little. And if you think the Donald Trump you're seeing on TV is really the guy, Briney has bigger problems with Trump derangement syndrome than I thought.
5: Yeah, it's sad because she is like, she's not dumb. She's just been duped, I think, by the narrative. But Cold Acid said in the chat, Donald Trump went on WWE and never left. And yes, Trump taught Vince McMahon how to be Vince McMahon. So there's definitely a larger than life pro wrestling aspect to Trump. Got about 15 seconds left on this clip, and we can move on to, I got a couple Trump clips after that. They're pretty good.
7: Thing for him, if he does, just because he's an awful human being. And, you know, you heard my impeachment episodes. I'm not some anti-Trump zealot. I have done my best to be fair to him, despite the fact that I don't like him as a human being. But his reaction to COVID, the recklessness that he has shown for other people's lives, I want him out of power because I don't trust his judgment at all. And so that's really all I have to say about that. I sound like Forrest Gump.
6: You know, and I just want to know, how many of the leftist soy boys are totally tubing it listening to her show?
5: Oh, I tube it all the time listening to Bryony.
6: Well, it's the only way to get through the show, right?
5: Yeah.
6: But it's it's really a Pavlovian thing.
5: A couple jokes
6: though.
5: I need to not make.
6: Well, let's think about that. I mean, it's the whole Pavlov's dog thing. So if you're tubing it to Briny's show, eventually that leftist ideology is going to be associated with a feeling of euphoria, and you're going to turn into a lefty. So maybe she's a genius.
8: I will bend that fucking rat over.
6: Yes. There you go. Going to do it live.
8: It's real.
6: Please go to the dark sewer and buy Nick the Rat pecker pills today.
5: Big Dick the Rat. Trump, as you noticed, has not been really, he's been tweeting, but he hasn't really been making any public appearances, public speeches.
6: Quiet.
5: Yeah, but he did break his silence in the last couple of days.
9: Folks, we love Weird Al. We love Weird Al Yankovic. Weird Al, an American original.
6: He's not wrong.
5: Yeah, this is actually like some of his best material right here.
9: He's got a lot of spunk and he's got a lot of talent. I've never seen anybody who gets famous playing accordion. I just don't see it. I just don't see it. Who's doing accordion? And we don't even know how it works. Science doesn't even know how it works. He gets the piano and he squeezes it and it sounds really crazy. And Weird Al figured it out. God bless him. We think it's great that Weird Al figured out that accordion. I don't even know how they do. We don't even know how we do it. Does it need batteries? We'll never know. We'll never know. And science doesn't know. But Weird Al was very mean to Coolio. Not very nice. Coolio was very upset with Mr. Weird Al. He didn't ask for the rights. He just went and did Amish paradise, and he just didn't even ask for the rights. He didn't even ask for it. When he did Gangsta's Paradise, he had such a big hit with Gangsta's Paradise. And, you know, with Amish Paradise, what they do is they take the music and they steal the whole thing. They just steal the music and they write a new words and it's a new song. And everyone goes, oh, it's so great. And he writes new words to it and suddenly it's funny.
6: Parody, something he knows much more about after being president, I'm sure.
5: That's why I love that so much.
6: Well, who doesn't love Weird Al, man? I saw Weird Al live.
8: We love Weird Al.
6: Like 14 or something, man. That was, got the albums, got the vinyl. There was some good stuff back in the day. Nature Trail to Hell in 3D. I mean, that will stick with you. Mr. Frump and the Iron Lung. My Bologna. Another one, Rides the Bus. There's some Weird Al genius out there.
5: Some of his music videos are amazing, too. Yeah, I love the recent one for Foil, the parody of Lords Royals.
6: And he's still doing it. That's the beauty of it.
5: Yeah. It'll never get best album, though. Just best comedy album.
6: Yeah, I don't know. I mean, some of those accordion solos, they deserve a Grammy.
5: How does he do it? The accordion? Science doesn't know. Does it need batteries?
6: You just got to squeeze it, man.
5: Okay, Darren.
6: And we're back to
5: tubing. Are you ready?
6: Probably not. But okay, sure. I'm ready. For what?
5: Okay.
6: Exactly. I don't know what I'm ready for.
5: You did a... that episode with Void, I was already looking at trying to take you out of your comfort zone a little bit because everybody's heard Darren speak brilliantly about politics, about tech, but we never get the philosophy or religion aspect of Darren O'Neill, and Void kind of brought it out of you.
6: Yeah,
5: but I'm going to take you a little further out of your comfort zone today.
6: And we've done other. I mean, last time we talked to Void, we did a whole thing on religion. I mean, it was great because it's the only subject in the world that seems to be able to keep Ryan quiet.
5: Yeah, well, that's true. No, Void brought up Catholicism, and I was wondering if you saw the letter that the open letter to Trump that the Archbishop wrote.
6: The guy's name starts with a V. Was it Vig? Was it the one about the deep state?
5: Yes, the globalist, the good versus evil globalist. I'll put it in the troll room, and it'll be in the show notes. But yeah, he was basically like, Trump and the Patriots in America are the only hope to stop the Build Back Better, Great Reset tyranny that's going on. And he makes an argument that it's run by demonic forces, and I don't disagree with him at all.
6: Yeah, I mean, it makes sense. I mean, if you believe in demonic forces, then this is what they would do. I mean, let's go back to the origin story, the Bible, Genesis, Adam and Eve. And the serpent, well, this is the serpent going crazy in 2020, I think. If you believe that, anyway.
5: Yeah. So, yeah, I figure we could, for the second half of show, so to speak, as Adam would say, we can dive into some more woo-woo type shit that you really don't, with Bimrose, doesn't really give you a chance to talk about.
6: I know. That's why I need a different co-host. Void, I would like to do some more stuff with Void. Because, I mean, his story is very intriguing. I think everybody should go listen to Grumpy Old Ben's. And hopefully Void starts doing some more English stuff. Because he's the only person that I've known, you know, at least well enough to, you know, to talk with a bunch that has chosen his own religion. Everybody else I know, and most people, this is how it works, 90-some-odd percent of the people, you have a religion in your family when you grow up, or you don't, and that's what you stick with your whole life. I mean, if you grew up a good Catholic boy like me, then you stay Catholic. That's what a majority of people do. Void went another route and was like, I want religion, but I'm not sure which one, and did the work in every real way, and did the did some religion shopping, which is fantastic, I think, because it's such a rare path, and it seems like it's really worked for him, and it's a cool thing. I mean, I think you should do a whole podcast just on that alone, because that topic alone to me is fascinating, that finding a religion you like, and then you're starting with it from, square A as an adult, which is, again, normally you learn about religion when you're a kid, and it's kind of forced upon you. So with the whole thing, it just intrigues me, and I think it would be a great concept for a podcast series.
5: Yeah, I was raised non-denominational Christian, but very strict Christian. Like, I went to Presbyterian, Evangelical, Methodist, a lot of Baptist churches, and some non-denominational churches growing up. But I've kind of explored, you know, everything from Buddhism, Hinduism. I've read, like, religious texts from around the world and kind of melded together my own thought process. But overall, I stick with the Christianity side. But I do like even like the Book of Enoch and the Gospel of Thomas and all those books that the Catholic Church decided to leave out of the Bible that the Old Testament considered canon, like right. The Book of Enoch, which the actual Bible quotes. And then when you consider the more nefarious nature of like the Vatican and how they have, you know, a giant statue of a serpent and Jesus being tortured by demons as a statue and the Black Pope. And, you know, there's a lot of kid fucking that goes on in the Catholic Church. Like, it might not be a coincidence that the Catholic Church picked 66 Bibles to, or 66 books to be in the Bible. A lot of weird stuff going on, not just with the Catholic Church, but your Joel Olsteins and a lot of the establishment religious. But, okay, so we're gonna go deep with Darren O'Neill.
6: Gotta go deep. Probably not. But okay, sure.
5: Okay, did you see Tim Pool's episode of his podcast with Michael Malice? and Alex Jones before it was deleted from YouTube.
6: No, I don't watch any Tim Pool. I really can't stand Tim Pool.
5: He sounds and looks like Ben Shapiro, but he has a beanie and way better opinions.
6: Well, the beanie is what throws me right off the bat, and it's like, I'm sorry, I can't take you seriously, that this is what you've chosen. I mean, there's a lot of cool things.
5: I think
6: things.
5: He must be bald, man. He must have, like, prematurely balded. Why else would you have a beanie on all day?
6: I don't know. I don't know, because it's like, there's a lot of cool things you could have, like, as your symbol. Like, Rush Limbaugh has the gold Electro Voice RE20. That, you know, it's the, you know, excellence in broadcasting, the gold mic. I mean, there's a lot of things you could have as, like, the symbol for what your show is. The guy in a beanie at, you know, 30 whatever years old, I don't get it.
5: So, listen, I talk about the news in a tiny little window at the bottom left of the screen.
6: Right, and I hate that, too. I hate that. Go full screen. It's like Nick and Illuminati doing the origins of things and stuff. Great content, and I'm like, make the fucking picture bigger. You can do it, Nick. You know the technology works.
10: What is he building in there? He's building a rat ship.
6: Yes. Take us all.
5: Okay, so... Yeah, starting it off, well, are you a fan of Michael Malice? I know you don't like Tim Pool.
6: No, I've never heard of Michael Malice, actually.
5: Oh, he did a great book called Dear Reader about North Korea. He's hilarious. He's probably one of the funniest people on Twitter, too. But he's just a great troll. But anyways, yeah, he was on there with Alex Jones, and he kind of, well, yeah, well, I'll give you just a feel for where I'm going with this. I got a couple of clips from that.
11: You were talking about on Logan Paul about how all these high up people smoke DMT and communicate with these interdimensional beings. What is it that these beings want from us, and what is their nature in relation to us?
5: Okay, Darren, I'm going to be Joe Rogan and you be one of Joe Rogan's guests. Do you know what I'm going to ask you right now?
6: No, but I've got the Joe Rogan mic. I mean, do you have the Joe Rogan mic? Is this all we have?
5: I have a Yeti X, so no.
6: No, so yes, you're not really Joe Rogan yet. Have you done jiu-jitsu and kicked a lot of people's asses?
5: Nope.
6: Okay. But I understand.
5: There is another criteria.
6: Theater of the mind.
5: I do have in common with Joe Rogan. Okay, so tell me something cool and I'll be Joe Rogan. Just tell me anything. Just say anything.
6: If you melt dry ice, you can swim without getting wet.
5: That's cool, man. Have you ever tried DMT?
6: No.
5: You haven't?
6: No.
5: Okay. Well, moving along.
11: But my understanding is they operate in a 4D space and they can communicate with us in a 3D space, just like if I look at a comic book strip, that's me and a 3D person looking at a 2D space. What is it that they're interested in with communicating with us? And what is it their goals? Do we even know?
12: I don't think we know, but when I was on Joe Rogan 2 years ago and talked about this, he then, like, a couple months later, had a professor on going, oh, in Japan and the U.S., we're starting official studies with intravenous DMT to go in and map this. And so here's what they know. I've talked to some people off record that they're doing mass groups on DMT. They've been doing it for a while where everyone sees these entities.
11: Yes.
12: Everyone's having the same experience. They've got people who are talking to everybody while it's happening and they're seeing the same deal. So they know this is not individual hallucinations. This is either they're seeing another dimension and these are aliens, or somehow our minds are linking up and maybe there's a controller there who's projecting a mass image into the other 50 subjects. But they're up to 50, 100 person groups where almost everyone is experiencing the interface with these other creatures.
11: But we don't really know much about them then, or what they want.
12: No, we don't know, but here's what we know.
11: Okay, that's what I want. Okay.
13: Well, hold on. If that stuff's happening, how come it's not very public? I mean,
11: because okay, that's that I know about.
13: Why haven't we had a mass public communication with the elves?
11: Because the public is not have the capacity to deal with this kind of situation. Most people
12: and do. The elves are like janitors. Like interface a bunch. Sometimes like a big daddy shows up and it's like, you know, it's not elves.
11: And a lot of times, from my understanding, they're surprised that you're seeing them.
13: Oh,
12: yeah. You know, like
13: I just watched that
12: in.
13: Movie from
12: it's like you're jumping into somebody's bedroom at night.
13: Yeah. You ever see that 80s horror movie From Beyond?
5: Have you seen that 80s horror movie, Darren?
6: No. No, I'm not really a horror fan either. So,
5: Okay, so let me ask you in a different way then. If you've never, I'm assuming you've never done any kind of psychotropic, psychoactive, third eye unleashing, ripping open the veil, seeing other dimensions type of drug before.
6: No.
5: Okay. Let me ask a different question then. Have you ever had something you would consider to be a supernatural experience?
6: The closest I'll come, and I've told this story to a Nick the Rat multiple times because he always forgets, was driving home one night, winter, cold, where it ended up the next day, my sister, who was pregnant, had her first child, my nephew, and my grandfather, who had been dead for years, I had his old car, and I was driving home,
5: and all of a sudden,
6: he just got a very strong scent out of nowhere, which to me immediately was the tobacco, that the smell that, you know, when I used to go over to their apartment, that was the smell I associated with it. That was a very strong, you know, strong enough to where, you know, you got the chills down your spine and, you know, kind of, you know, had that weird feeling like, wow, that was weird. Where did that come from? And then the next morning found out that my sister had the child, and I was like, well, now this would have been his first great grandchild. So if you were going to come back and check things out, and, you know, he loved his car, always made jokes about, because it was an Oldsmobile, always made jokes about my mom's Cadillac, which he ended up dying in, which I think he would be laughing about that at this point. But to me, it just really was the closest I ever came to like, wow, this was something from at least beyond the grave, sending a message that today I can't explain it any other way. And that just seems to, I mean, granted, it could just be a bunch of random things working at the exact right time, or, you know, there's something else out there.
5: I think there is. And I mean, I don't obviously have any idea exactly what it is, because you can't necessarily prove these types of things. But just based on direct experience, I've had a lot of stuff happen that I can't explain. And yes, allegedly drugs may have been involved in at least 70% of it. But Alex makes a good point, which is confirmed, and I've had this happen, seeing lights in the sky with, you know, five people all see it, and we're all looking at them for a while before somebody has the balls to say, like, do you guys see that too? And then everybody's like, fuck yeah. So this is I think there's dimensions all around us that we don't see without removing a filter. But going back to the Archbishop's letter to Trump about good and evil and all this stuff, like, the deeper down you go into these rabbit holes, it does seem like the political struggles of freedom versus tyranny do correlate to a true good and evil.
6: Yeah, like, black and white.
5: Right. Well, yeah, I mean, Darren, you don't always have to make it about race now.
6: No, it's zeros and ones. I mean, that's what it is, on and off.
5: I'm just kidding.
6: Although I will say, I thought this was somewhat ironic that, and because I get a lot of spam, but I got spam today from Victoria's Secret, where they send stuff out pretty much daily. And now it's just become more of a, it used to be, there was a bunch of really hot chicks, and I'm into hot chicks, so that was why you would open up the emails. Now it's kind of like, let's see if you can count the minorities and transgenders in the ad. But today, they actually sent a thing out for Black Friday. I opened it up. Every model in the ad was black. And I'm like, do you understand what you just did there? And I'm not sure they do.
5: Because Black Friday is a sale.
6: you do realize, right, what Black Friday means, but unintentionally just didn't have any white people? And there was also a black guy in the ad, which is the first time I've seen this, wearing
5: Victoria's Secret hoodie. Black Friday edition.
6: Victoria's
5: Secret Black Friday Libya edition. Open air.
6: Yeah, I don't know. It's just like, do you not realize what you're doing? But I don't know. I think sometimes it escapes people now. We're just trying so hard. And, I mean, you're down there in Nashville, and I was a country music fan. I've gone through stages, and I've become later in life where I can jump between these stages much more quickly, which means I could listen today, you know, put on some Ted Nugent and then throw on some Sinatra and then throw on, you know, the monks chanting, and that's fine. I used to be more into a genre, and I would stick with rock, or I would stick with country or whatever it was, for a longer period of time. And I was really into country music for a long time, I did websites for a few prominent country artists. I ran a fan club for one of them, was involved with a lot of the stuff going on there in Nashville. And the fact that the CMAs just this year gave the, and it's the Willie Nelson Lifetime Achievement Award, which I think is kind of funny because he's still alive. But the Lifetime Achievement Award this year finally went to Charlie Pride, who was one of the greatest country artists ever, just happens to be black. And I'm like, okay, did he get it this year because of what? Is it just because he was black? And I think it is. I mean, he should have gotten it a long time ago. That is the travesty. But was it handed to him this year? Because it's like, oh, we want to be woke. The Major League Baseball, who there's only like 5% or so, if I'm not screwing this number up, but it's really low. The amount of African-American players that they have in Major League Baseball, it's like very, very low percentage. A lot of the black guys are Dominican and that, but African-American, very low. Both rookies of the year this year were African-American. And it's like, did they really deserve it? Or was it just because they were black? We're getting to a point to where we're doing stuff for all the wrong reasons. And merit-based is going out the window, and it's like, we just need to check a box, and that's it.
5: Diversity is strength.
6: Yes, I should be. I should be saving this rant for Grumpy Old Ben's.
5: Yeah, you did a really good job of somehow redirecting away from interdimensional beings, but we're going to get back there.
13: Okay,
6: don't you get the Twilight Zone
13: this
6: theme?
13: That's a stick figure. I have
11: no idea. But you can see it's labeled, right?
13: What is it?
11: So
13: say?
11: That's MM.
13: MM. Is that Michael Mallett?
11: That's me. That's next to that is who?
13: Is it says they?
11: What's this? Alex. Can you
13: Alex.
11: So that's Alex.
13: I can't read your handwriting.
11: And then there's you next to
13: it's
11: right?
13: Me. That's me. And there's a little house. So, is that smoke
11: hold
13: coming
11: on
13: out of the chimney?
11: Yes, but hold on. So each of those figures correspond to three of us. What does that house correspond to?
13: My house?
11: No, that house doesn't exist, right? Uh-huh. It's a representation of a house, but that's no referent in reality. So in the same way, many of the people that we see in 3D space do not actually exist in a 4D space.
5: You following this so far?
6: Sure, people that don't exist in the 4D space that do exist in the 3D.
5: Yeah, like Mark Zuckerberg.
6: I don't
11: their
6: know.
11: Background, but they're not.
6: You're assuming he's human.
5: Yeah. He might be a clone or a lizard person or an android. I mean, there's no telling.
6: Could be any
5: but, I mean, I'm sure you've met people. I don't want to name any names, but I'm sure you've met people that like they're not really conscious. It's like they're an NPC or like a auto generated character on Grand Theft Auto.
6: Right. Yeah. They're like a bad AI.
5: Yeah. Like glitching into walls and shit.
11: Their background, but they're not fully real. In the same way that me drawing this house is not real, even what? Though these three figures represent the three of us.
12: It's like what? Skype.
13: So you're saying that like we have a fourth dimensional projection, and some people don't.
11: Yes.
14: What determines whether someone has?
15: Probably the
11: I
15: way
11: don't know.
15: It's the way you vibrate. If you vibrate,
12: interdimensional will.
15: Yeah, you'll crack the Higgs field at a certain form of vibration.
12: Not the Higgs bombs or whatever.
13: You have pulled Tim Pool into this parallel universe. I have no idea what's going on.
11: You do know exactly what I
13: understand what you're saying.
12: NASA tried to abandon space travel because of this. When they found out about this,
13: it's like Stranger Things.
12: This is real.
11: Yeah,
12: they're like
11: that's the upside down. It's exactly
12: upside
11: correct.
12: Down world.
11: You're laughing, but I'm not joking.
5: So Alex hit on a really good point right there. NASA tried to abandon space travel, or didn't even try, succeeded on abandoning space travel when they found out about this. So Operation Paperclip, we hired all these Nazis right after World War II that were into the occult, working with Hitler and all these witches and the Vril Society and doing all these occult rituals, sacrificing kids, taking extreme amounts of hallucinogens, and they made contact with, quote, aliens, interdimensional beings, demons. So Paperclip, we hired thousands of Nazi scientists to come run NASA and the OSS, which became the CIA, right? And so then when NASA like has all this information, they are like, space is an empty wasteland. We need to not even worry about it. There's nothing out there. It's all about inner space. You know, what's that movie where the dude gets into the isolation tank, Altered States or whatever? So theoretically, all the NASA shit we see in, the reason a lot of it looks fake, like Fletcher talks about when SpaceX, Elon Musk's mouse is out there, even though it's in space, you see a mouse running around on the outside. The moon landings look fake, all that. That's because that's all a sideshow. And the real NASA budget is going to pumping astronauts full of psychonauts, full of extreme hallucinogens to go into meetings with interdimensional beings and get the blueprints to technology that they bring out into the real world and build it. That's where cell phones and TV and all that shit came from. This is a theory.
6: But what's going to happen now? I mean, this was easy when you had to have governments sending people into space. Now you got Elon sending people into space. What are you going to do now that private citizens have the ability to do this?
5: Well, do you think, because the old story is like all this technology like CD-ROMs and radio waves and all this that came from Roswell or whatever, the crashed UFO. But that seems like a red herring cover story from the fact that it came from something much more. I mean, shit, Book of Revelations, like I was talking about with Dean Reiner 2000 years ago, predicts a global government, a global pandemic, and a mark on your right hand or forehead that you can't buy or sell with.
6: Yeah, I mean, I don't know which one is necessarily more scary to the average citizen, whether it's, you know, there are people out there in, you know, in space somewhere that are actual physical beings, or if the fact like, oh, there's another dimension like right next to you. Somebody could be, you know, it's, you know, both are a little bit freaky. I think the first is easier for more people to believe. But I mean, really, there's no, if you believe in science at all, saying any of these don't exist is just stupid because we don't know. And I would say the possibilities that both do are higher than not.
5: Agreed. So, what do you know about Terrence McKenna?
6: Zero.
5: Okay. We actually did a whole long episode, me and my co-host Noah, back a while back on Absent Six Pack. It was pretty interesting. But he has he's like a god among the psychedelic community, like very counterculture, pro taking mushrooms, and he popularized DMT way before Joe Rogan did. Which, according to McKenna, DMT was first synthesized by the military, and they had they had barrels and barrels of it in a warehouse, and one barrel was enough to get the entire United States population high on DMT, like 100 times each or some outrageous number. And the military was synthesizing this stuff. Goes back to MKUltra mind control programs and all that. But McKenna, who was super pro-psychedelic, said similar stuff. And he kind of talks like this. He's like very effeminate and egg-heady. But he had it coincides with what Alex Jones was talking about, where it's like, yeah, they go in and they take the DMT and they get alien blueprints. Like McKenna decades ago was talking about mushrooms. I'll play a clip in a second, but he's basically like, mushrooms are an intelligent life force, and when you take them on high enough doses, you see galactic plans and blueprints for alien weapons and battleship schematics. And so
6: I mean, anyway, those are the good mushrooms.
5: Yeah. Yeah, not those Monsanto GMO mushrooms, but the good ones.
16: But as you raise the dose, the character of these things begins to appear. And, for instance, psilocybin is, to my mind, in many ways, the most anomalous. Because, number one, this thing about how it speaks, it does speak, and none of the others do. I mean, the others you may occasionally, in years of fiddling, get a sentence or two, but the mushroom just is voluble. It just comes on and raves, you know, and sometimes and people have said to me, it really does rave. I mean, it's not a calm, it's not a go with the flow rap. It's rap about planetary destiny in the next 10 million years and the last 10 million years.
5: So the elites picked up on this obviously a long time ago. I mean, history details psychedelic sacraments and child sacrifice and all this stuff dating back in every culture on every continent for thousands of years. But in this theory, in this crazy rabbit hole, the current elite, including the CIA, are obsessed with the interdimensional travel through the use of psychedelics and occult ritual. Are you with me so far, Darren?
6: Yeah, I'm with you on the concept, but I'm thinking if you wanted to enslave and befuddle and just totally fuck with a whole generation, you could get them to take mushrooms by telling them they'll see other dimensions and all will be revealed to them if they take the mushrooms. So, I mean, that's...
5: Yes, MK Ultra.
6: Yeah.
5: John Lennon and Timothy Leary and a lot of them had some CIA ties, for sure.
6: You know, so it's an interesting thing. It's like, well, is this, are you really seeing other dimensions or are you just being kept docile? And, you know, that's why it's like, I don't like any drugs. I mean, I'll even, you know, alcohol dulls the senses, but that's okay in moderation. But I don't,
5: it's the opposite.
6: I don't go
5: alcohol
6: for the
5: is the
6: stuff.
5: Opposite of DMT or mushrooms. Yes. One, yeah. Alcohol dulls the senses. The other one heightens them. Because even on a low dose, everything, your sense of your smell, touch, taste, sight, vision, they've done studies that prove your visual acuity is way more enhanced on mushrooms. Like they did studies with psilocybin, giving people psilocybin mushrooms, and there's a bunch of lines. And to the sober people, they all looked like a row of straight lines, but the people on psilocybin were able to detect that which ones were slightly, just barely crooked.
6: That's bizarre.
5: Yeah. So, but it, and then if theoretically, if you take enough of them, then you're going to, your senses are so heightened that you see aliens or angels and demons or whatever's around us all the time. But continuing with McKenna, and a lot of this is where mystical folklore about like gnomes and leprechauns and shit seems to come from, vampires and all that. But yeah, the gnomes, man.
17: Okay, here's what happened. After two hits, you feel completely peculiar. At that point, people say, whoa, wow, it's really coming on strong. And then what you have to do is you have to take one more enormous hit. Then what happens is it like physically propels you through this chrysanthemum-like thing. And on the other side, there's a whole bunch of entities waiting. You know that Pink Floyd song, "The Gnomes Have Learned a New Way to Say Hooray"? Well, it's that place. It's those gnomes. And they come pounding toward you, and they will stop in front of you and vibrate, but then they do a very disconcerting thing, which is they jump into your body. They jump into your body, and then they jump back out again. And the whole thing is going on in this very high-speed mode, where you're being presented with thousands of details per second and you can't get a hold. And these things are saying, don't abandon yourself to amazement. Pay attention to what we're doing. Well, what are they doing? Well, what they're doing is they're making objects with their voices. And you feel like a bubble inside your body. And when it comes out, it isn't sound, it's vision. And then after a minute or so of this, the whole thing begins to collapse in on itself. They wave goodbye and they say, deja vu, deja vu.
5: I would be able to discount these... I would be able to discount this whole thing a lot more if I hadn't have had experiences that were uncannily similar to that before I had heard anyone else describing them happening to them.
18: I think that is bullshit.
6: What? Where did he come from? Damn. JCD is everywhere.
19: Ooh. Gotta lay off the weed.
5: I'm going to use that Adam Curry clip a lot in the future.
6: Well, that's him from the episode of
5: Swamp Thing,
6: yeah. I got to go find that. We'll watch it on YouTube. Yeah,
5: I was not high enough to enjoy it. It was really goofy, but basically Adam Curry is a rock star, and he finds out that he's getting sued because two kids that were listening to music killed themselves and were big fans of his, kind of like the Judas Priest thing.
6: Yeah.
5: And then he starts getting haunted by their ghosts and shit in his house.
6: Yeah, there was a bunch of those back in the 80s, the lawsuits. Yeah. So what you're saying is... Really bad acting and good hair when it comes to Adam Curry and Swamp Thing.
5: He was probably the best actor in that episode. The guy that played Swamp Thing was pretty... They modulated his voice and it was really weird. But just to wrap... Well, I might have to skip some of these clips. It's getting late, you know what I mean? But back to... Because this... I'm so glad that I found, like, I got these clips, because that podcast has pretty much been wiped from everywhere now. But yeah, Tim Pool, Michael Malice, Alex Jones, and see if you, like, there's a similarity between what Terrence McKenna, who's pro-psychedelic, and Alex Jones, who's anti-psychedelic, both seem to agree on the entities, at least.
12: Whether it was the Babylonians, or whether it was the Egyptians, or whether it was the Mesoamericans, or whether it was the ancient Druids, they would build altars on these ley lines, interdimensional vortexes of energy in the earth, which are easier, I guess, for it to resonate, is what they think. I don't know how this all works. And then they would demand blood.
5: Just to pause it right there. It is weird how in five different continents around the world, way before the internet was created, you have pyramids all over the place that are all perfectly aligned to the North Star.
6: Well, the North Star was always a big thing. I mean, that was,
5: yeah, but
6: again,
5: was pyramids also, like, how did they all know to build a pyramid aligned to the North Star without contacting each other? Or is that just something that's encoded in humans' DNA that we want to do?
6: Which is possible, or maybe people just played too much D&D back then. It's hard to say. There is a
5: giant metal pyramid in Memphis, Tennessee that's a Bass Pro Shop. So,
6: well, I believe that. Well, there's even, like, in Ireland, there's, you know, and elsewhere, but there's a lot of these big, you know, rock formations that were built that, you know, the sun shines directly into it, you know, only perfectly during, you know, the solstice or something like that, where, you know, it wouldn't be the first time that this kind of stuff was done. And why it was done at that particular time, I mean, it's a good question. It could be encoded into the DNA. I mean, there was some, obviously, communications of people that talked and went from, you know, place to place. Obviously, maybe not, we know, not like now, but, you know, I think the people, you see the North Star, you see the sun, have people having similar ideas, I can see it happening.
5: It's possible, but they also had the same idea to, like, sacrifice children on tops of those pyramids.
6: Well, that was to appease the gods, of course.
5: Right, yeah, the Aztecs worshipped this sky serpent called Quetzalcoatl, and they would all take mushrooms, thousands of them at the same time, and hallucinate, unless it was all that, because they all saw it, this giant sky serpent called Quetzalcoatl, and they would sacrifice thousands and thousands of people, sometimes in one day, to this sky serpent.
6: And how much of this stuff sounds like a Star Trek episode? They've all been done.
5: I know, reality. It's like at a certain point you realize that fiction's just ripping off reality.
6: Yeah, yeah, or taking ideas. Yeah, that people. Yeah, that's what it is. Nothing new under the sun.
12: And then they would demand blood. So you didn't want just elves at your event. Elves are like a, you know, NPC. You want, like, a 100-foot-tall praying mantis. You want a big goblin demon. You want whoever it is to come and give you knowledge. He'll tell you about the wheel. He'll tell you about electricity. You may not get it, but it's going to give you a lot of knowledge. But the coin it wants is blood. And what it wants is children, the energy of children. And
13: no, so that's why every culture. Right. No, he's not wrong.
12: Every culture.
13: He's talking about interdimensional praying mantises who want blood.
11: You're looking at him like a blue-pilled person. Listen to what he's saying between the lines. All of these mythologies had certain similarities, and that's what he's talking
12: exactly.
11: about.
12: Exactly. Every culture is, there's a god that's going to give me knowledge.
11: It's in the Old Testament, yes. Moloch. Do not sacrifice.
12: Yes, do not give your children the fire. They want blood. And
5: oh, Moloch, by the way, that's Bohemian Grove, where, like, all those rich senators and bankers go still to this day. They worship Moloch, the ancient Babylonian god of child sacrifice. Coincidence?
12: I think not.
6: Everybody got to have a hobby.
5: Yeah, I mean, it is fun. It's like D&D in real life for billionaires.
12: So it's like chumming. Like, you can go to the Caribbean. There's places. I haven't gone there yet. I'm a scuba diver. But you go pay, like, $1,000. They'll put you in with tiger sharks. But every day for 30 years, they bring rotten fish and feed them.
11: Yeah.
12: They show up like dogs. And so you go to these ley lines, these temples where the Aztecs were killing hundreds of people
11: a
12: day.
11: Yes. Yep.
12: And it's all because they were calling in the big stuff. You can take DMT and see elves all day. But you start.
5: Fact check. True. You can take DMT and see elves all day.
6: Is it a fun day?
12: You can take DMT.
5: Meh. Subjective.
12: They're calling in the big stuff. You can take DMT and see elves all day, but you start killing kids at a certain point on a routine basis, you're going to call in some big daddies.
11: Slow down. So what do I got to do? Does it matter how ugly these kids are? Listen, hold on. Knock, knock. Knock, knock.
12: Who's there?
11: Noah.
12: Noah who?
11: Noah's having more fun than us.
5: I just dropped this in the troll room. This is a link to CIA.gov documenting how the CIA theorizes that we live in a simulation and the world is actually projected by our minds, and about the collective unconscious. They've got a lot of writing on it and some charts. This was recently declassified. Some graphics about how the mind projects the universe, and the universe is a projection created by the mind. Stuff like that.
6: Man, that's like deep, man.
5: It's pretty weird, man. It's the CIA, though, so it could be disinfo. You never know.
6: No kidding. Don't trust any three-letter agency.
19: It's real.
13: Do you really believe this stuff is real?
12: I'm not involved in it. The globalists are obsessed with it, Tim. It's all the black magic books. As you kill a kid, the demons come give you knowledge.
13: It's indisputable that it's real.
5: So, just back to Terrence McKenna real quick, just because I thought it would be fun to correlate, like, Alex Jones is saying this, it's crazy, but then, like, you have the godfather of the psychedelic movement saying basically the same thing, but presenting it as, this is cool and fun.
17: If all you've got is awake and asleep, you can't go far with that. But if you've got awake, asleep, and DMT as points, you can build a much more dimensionally rich model of consciousness. I think that it has to do with your own intelligence. Truly stupid people aren't interested in psychedelics because they can't figure out what the point of it is. It feeds off intelligence. It's a consciousness expanding drug. If you don't have any consciousness, it can't expand it. And I've met people who say, yeah, well, all this stuff and big bugs talk to you and say strange stuff.
5: Big bugs talk to you, like the 100-foot-tall praying mantis that Alex was talking about. Funny how that one works.
6: Of course they do. Why wouldn't they talk to you?
5: Yeah. Have you ever had bugs talk to you?
6: No. I mean, when I squish them, they sound pissed, but that's just for a brief moment.
20: Have you personally had any experience with interdimensional beings?
12: Well, because it's all taboo and people...
20: Well, let me tell you, I have. 100%
12: Tell us about it.
20: Doing DMT. I've 100% communicated with something.
5: So what is that, man? What's going on? I could tell you about my personal experiences all day, but for legal reasons and the sake of time, I probably won't. But what I am wondering is, why is everybody experiencing the same things if it's just a chemical reaction? Darren, I'm going to mail you some DMT so we can do some research on this.
6: I'm thinking it's the mind has some similarities, and I think there is some pre-coding going on, whether people remember they've heard this kind of stuff before or not. I think there's a lot of precog going on where it's like, oh, I'm supposed to see this. I'm supposed to, And I think there's a lot of people that maybe, there's folks that have dropped acid and stuff like that, that their friends are like, hey, this is going to be the best thing ever, man. You're going to see colors. And they drop the acid and like almost nothing happens, but they come out like, I don't want my buddies to be disappointed. I want to tell some good stories. And that's, I think that's a part of it too. But I mean, there is mind altering drugs, and I'm sure that people have reactions, and the mind is only, as much as people want to be like, the mind is such a great, it's still, we're human. We're meat bags, as a comic strip blogger would say, and there are limitations.
5: Skeptic.
6: Always. Okay,
5: so when I am at Devil's Point, Tennessee, it's a perfect clear night sky, no light pollution, so you can see all the stars vividly. And I'm looking at five swirling giant lights in the sky. And then I'm looking around, and after a while, see all the people that I'm with, like the five other people that are like seeing, just looking up in the sky in amazement. And then one person is like, do you guys see that? And then everybody's like freaking out and looking at it and pointing at the same thing and describing the same thing. But we all saw it before somebody said anything about it. What does that imply as to it not being actually there somehow? And what's even crazier is those lights in the sky were reflected perfectly on the clear water below. The reflection was in the water.
6: Could just be again, mind. You can convince people that they're seeing things they're not.
5: But what if they all saw it before anyone vocally said anything? Which is what happened.
6: How do you know? How do you know they did? How do you know this wasn't you were all under?
5: Well, it could be all false memories, but this is how we all remember experiencing it.
6: Could all just be mass hypnosis?
5: It's possible.
6: I mean, I don't think there's any simple answer to all of them, but you never know.
5: Okay, last clip, and then we can talk about something that's a little less woo-woo, bring it back down to earth, if that's cool with you. Unless you want to keep talking about DMT elves and bugs.